0: Yeah, and Life from Idaho, the rest of the crew, the CNR on FSR Familia, broadcasting live from the Fox Sports Radio studio. 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
1: All right, well, we got a hell of a lot to get to today. It's a Friday, and I'm not too cool to give a little Friday.
0: Oh, and Rich, before we really dive into the show, because there's some controversy, bro.
1: Dude, dive in. What are you, Greg Louganis? What are you, Jacques Cousteau? Who are you?
0: I'm Thornton Millen.
1: Who are you, Pete Rose at the third base with your helmet flopping off?
0: Splishy splashy. Cannonball. I'm doing the triple Lindy into the weekend. I want to remind everybody that it is a holiday weekend, extended weekend, so we wish you the best. But remember to wake up early Monday because we're filling in for Dan Patrick on Memorial Day. And we're giving away prizes. I heard Big Poppy might be stopping by for the big stage, for the big show.
1: Can't wait.
0: So join Covino and Rich in for DP on Monday morning. But always happy to be here.
2: Can't wait.
3: Something special.
1: Be awesome.
3: Something special on Monday,
1: too.
3: Oh,
1: yeah. We start giving away our new Covino and Rich prize. And
2: can't wait.
1: You're going to love it. All right. Hey, listen. We're going to talk some Game 3 Spurs and Thunder tonight. LeBron said some asinine stuff that I think it has to be called out. I let it simmer for like a day, but now it's aggravating me. So we'll talk LeBron. Why does Donna Kelsey have it made? We're going to talk some Kelsey. We're going to play Brainwave. But Covino, before all that.
0: Yeah.
1: Yo, there's a controversy at Fox Sports Radio, and I got to bring it up because you know me. Nothing I love more than some sports, some butt cheeks, and I do love me some drama. You know that.
0: Rich is the gossip queen of Fox Sports Radio. Everybody knows that. Rich Davis sinks ships, which means he's got the loosest lips of all. So
1: I'm like Ed Kelsey. By the way, have you heard the Kelseys and Swifts can't tell Ed anything because he just openly just talks to anyone who wants to listen?
2: Yeah. Oh, yeah, my son's getting married. Oh, I know exactly where. Let me tell you.
3: Yeah, he even talked to you buffoons at the Super Bowl.
1: I know.
0: Exactly. So, hey, why don't you tell me the drama, me the story, and everyone will listen in.
1: I'm glad I didn't tell you because I want to let you know first and first mostly. Much like Traitors or, you know, Million Dollar Secret or these reality shows where people are being deceptive, I had to eliminate you as a suspect. And nice. I did. I cleared your name, Covino, because I'm that type of bro to you.
0: All right. Well, I let the world I'm also know. Not there, so what could I have possibly done?
1: I let the world know. Covino, innocent. He's been out of state all week for the holiday weekend. There's a note on the Fox Sports Radio fridge.
0: Oh, I love it already.
1: It's from Jason Smith from Jason Smith and Mike Harmon.
3: I knew this was coming after he was walking around the hallways yesterday evening looking for the culprit.
0: Was he looking for his sleeves?
1: Well, hold on.
0: Because every time I see him, he has no sleeves on.
1: Let me tell you, Danny, you better keep it quiet because you're not. I'm just saying, you might be a prime suspect. So I'm saying, to whoever ate the dozen wings in the refrigerator and put
3: the refrigerator
1: and put the empty tray back in.
2: Oh,
1: that is not coolest. Wait, hold on. What does this say?
4: Yeah, it's a little bit of a mind bender.
1: That is the not coolest of the not cool things to do to a coworker.
4: There you got it.
3: You're cool. You're not cool.
1: That's a whole dinner of someone else's. You decided you just wanted to eat. Way to be a good teammate. I hope it was worth it. .. And I will find out who you are.
0: I mean, do we have cameras in the kitchen of Fox Sports Radio?
1: I don't know, but listen, I immediately claimed, innocence. I said, listen, Covino's in Idaho, and I have not been here. I came in twice this week, and I did the show from our Covino and Rich home studio twice this week. So I'm off the hook. You're off the hook. And then we said, all right, well, hold on. Monsey's a vegetarian. Dan Byer's very picky about his food.
0: Oh, yeah. It's definitely not Monsey. Definitely not Byer. It's and not then, me. It's not you. Nope, Sam. Not, I don't know. Sam's looking guilty.
1: Sam, and Danny G were culprits. And then I get
0: Sam's
1: this.
0: Sam's got buffalo sauce on his lips.
1: Let me tell you, Covino, I already started my own little investigation. I hit up Jason Smith and I go, Jason, are you okay if I take on some type of investigative reporting here? And he's like, be my guest. I would love it. He goes, He goes, I thought Covino out the gate because he's a deceptive Yankees fan. I go, no. He's in Idaho.
0: Wow.
1: Yeah. Wow.
0: Hey, by the way, before we break it down, I love the drama. If you have any thoughts on this, 877-99 on Fox. And, of course, you know, we hope you had a Knicks sort of night. Let's have a great day and a great start to the weekend. I do want to say that this is the ultimate of trash moves, unless, of course, there's a reason, like it was by mistake
1: or
0: misunderstanding.
1: Is there a confusion that it was like company food that, like, you know, sometimes...
0: So I'll give the benefit of the doubt because, you know, it's like eating the last donut, which is out there for the taking, but then leaving the box there, like the empty box. This is even worse because you left an empty tray in the fridge.
3: See, when things are on the blue counter, we all know that is for everybody.
4: That's commoner space.
0: That's what I'm saying.
4: Right.
0: But the guy who leaves the empty box because they took the last one, that's the weakest move, right? Because the next guy goes there all excited. Oh, it's empty. Like, you could have threw the box away. This is so much worse than that because this is not for the taking.
1: No.
4: Double blue.
0: And you still put the empty box back into the fridge.
4: Cold-blooded.
0: This is a low-life move.
5: Yeah, the fridge is you didn't put it in the fridge, it's not yours. I speak as someone who's had stuff stolen out of there before. This is debilitating.
1: If you want to retroactively go over your case with me later, Profet, I could add it to my file. You've had food stolen as well? I'm finding this guy.
0: I will say, though, if it's in the fridge...
1: He might be in the room.
0: Even though we're all adults, I think every adult who works with other people, they unfortunately has to label...
1: Yeah.
0: Label the food theirs so that people have a clear understanding that, this is mine and this is my lunch. This is a bold move, though.
5: How much does the label actually save you? Because sometimes, I mean, for all I know, this could have been labeled by him, but like...
1: I think the label does help because it really does then. It's next level. Like,
5: if someone wants that food, they're going to take it regardless of the label.
1: I can tell you,
5: if there's no camera, you won't find them. But
0: if it's claimed, like, I think that could scare away some potential thievery.
1: Can I tell you, I feel even guilty taking the communal hot sauce packets because I'm like, what if someone...
4: I brought more fire sauce in for you, Rich.
1: you. Like Covino's, they'll be like a ketchup packet or a hot sauce packet. I even feel bad sort of thieving those.
5: We get breakfast burritos on the weekend thanks to Monsi, and like she dumps like... we dumped like dozens of them in
1: perfect.
5: There.
1: Okay.
3: Rich, I have a question. Who reheats wings?
1: No, Danny, I have a question for you.
3: Oh, okay. Go for it.
1: Well, how late were you here doing our podcast and best stuff?
3: I sent out 10 of our CNR prize packs yesterday after the podcast.
1: That takes a little time. So
3: it does. Okay. So I was here about 10 minutes before Jason Smith went on the air.
0: Oh, wow.
1: Would your wife be able to back up this story of when you arrived home?
3: Yeah.
1: Okay.
4: So this the controversy, the crime was committed sometime between 11 p.m. on Wednesday night and then 6 p.m. on Thursday.
3: Right. Now, yesterday, I got here at 1:40 p.m. Okay. and I was here all the way till almost 7 p.m. I did not see anyone during that time span heat up wings and eat them.
1: Okay. Well, here's what Jason
4: Smith... By the way, nothing wrong with heating up wings.
1: Here's what Jason Smith had to say. He
3: kind of gross and rubbery.
1: He did say that two people he did think of were Danny G, because he's here a lot, lingering, doing a lot of extra work.
0: Yo, I can't control where my belly rumbles.
1: Might have got hungry.
3: I'm hungry, I walk across the street to El Pollo Loco.
1: And then he said, and also, Rob Parker, for his love of wings, is also a culprit.
0: Yeah, but Rob only eats the flats.
6: I do that?
1: See, you know what? This is another factor, Covino.
0: Right. If the drumsticks were gone, if the legs were gone, then it wasn't Rob. He doesn't eat them.
1: So, Danny, I heard from a reliable source that there was mulberry pizza ordered about 3 months ago.
3: Yeah.
1: For the late night crew. And it
3: and I was not invited into the party, and I didn't touch their box.
1: And apparently, the pizza disappeared, and the only other person in the building was Danny G.
0: Oh, boy. Wow.
3: Yeah,
1: that that's in check?
3: That's super whack because there were editors and other people eating the pizza that night, and I guess they didn't like balance out how they distributed the pizza.
1: Oh.
3: And so they were sniffing around, walking around, seeing if somebody uninvited took pizza.
0: Is it possible that Danny has split personalities and one is trying to stay in control and the other one has no control?
3: Nah.
1: Hold on. Big Mike's going to come.
3: I definitely stay away from other people's food because I've had, it's not as big of a deal, but I've had Diet Pepsis in that fridge that were snaked out of there by somebody.
0: You know what? Knowing Danny G, we've worked with him closer than anybody in the past few years. It doesn't seem to be his style. It's just not his style.
1: Is Big Mike coming in here, or is he just leaving for the weekend?
4: Since he was trying to wave goodbye to you.
1: Oh, is he not a suspect? Is Mike like swings? No.
3: By the way, for working extra hours, it sucks to be a culprit just because you're in there grinding, working.
1: Oh, that sucks.
0: By the way, it's someone overnight running the board because they're the ones that care the least, and that's just the truth.
5: Wow, we're throwing Lorena under the bus.
3: How about Ben Maller's producer Coop?
4: He's been notorious, known to eat anything.
3: He's the FSR garbage disposal.
1: He's the guy, and I'll tell you why.
5: Or Patrick is on the overnight as well. Hold up, put him here.
1: I thought about this, and I had the answer, and we're going to move on to the NBA. In NFL and everything else, but this is a
3: hold up.
1: This needs to be solved, and it's that late night guy Coop, and I'll tell you why.
4: He ate a 2-day old hot dog once, had been sitting out for like 48 hours.
1: He had a 2-day old hot dog. I've heard the story. On top of that, when we first started doing all the great live streaming we're doing here in the studio, you can watch us right now on the YouTube live channel. There was someone that disregarded all the notes and instructions, like don't touch the cameras.
4: Yes, right. That's what I mean about people not caring about their job, but caring about other people during the day.
1: Is this the kid with the big head from Jerry Maguire?
0: No, from Liar Liar.
1: Oh, the claw.
3: He had the cute bowl cut.
1: Oh, and he's probably thinking like, oh, he's the lovable kid from Liar Liar. No one's going to accuse him. All grown up.
0: And he gets the munchies a lot from what I hear.
1: Dude.
3: And if you ask him about this, he has to tell you the truth.
1: And he can't lie. He even admitted. The color of the pen in my hands.
4: He even admitted.
7: And your dad? He's a liar.
4: Like father, like son.
0: Hey, Sam, you got a good relationship with Cooper. Can't you shoot him a text just to see?
4: I guess I could, yeah. We'll see what he says.
1: Okay, like, hey, won't tell anyone, but was it you?
0: Say he's being accused on the Covino and Rich show. Well, not accused. Rich is trying to get to the bottom of it on behalf of Jason Smith.
1: In my mind, if he's the same guy that disregarded Scott Shapiro's messages and Spot and Elijah and everyone put up signs, don't touch the cameras, and this kid every day was touching the cameras.
0: Somebody
1: and
0: overnight.
1: He has the disrespect already to be eating someone else's food. It's Coop, case closed.
3: Covino. You're right. I go the other direction. There's been evenings where Kelvin will bring in donuts and stuff and put them on the counter in the studio, and in the hallway he'll say, hey, dude, help yourself. I put food. And I don't even feel good about going in and taking food when it's offered because it's for their crew.
1: What if we're looking past the most obvious person? Kelvin, TV face in Los Angeles, nicest guy at FSR. What if he's like, no one will suspect me?
0: I don't know. I'm seeing a mugshot here on the screen of Danny G. I mean, he has a past, apparently. If you're watching, we're streaming live at Covino and Rich FSR. There's a mugshot of Danny G.
3: Were these wings in or bone out? Do we know?
1: I don't, but
0: I think the worst part of the story is that not only were they eaten, is that the empty box was put back in the fridge.
4: That's the weakest.
0: That was like an FU sort of maneuver, I think. Like, you don't put that box in there if you're not trying to make a statement. Because you would take that box and you'd throw it away.
1: Can I tell you?
0: You put an empty box back, that's just the weakest. And I'll tell you this, there is an etiquette. Like, I have made the mistake. I drank Bose Monster Energy drink or something like that one time. I replaced it. I thought it was one of the freebies up for grabs. I found that it was Bose. I replaced
4: it. And you came out, you admitted it, and you gave him like three extras.
5: So that was you. So are you also the one who puts them in half drunk into the fridge?
0: Okay. Rich does that.
5: I do that. Okay. That's not a theft. Those are the communal ones, but I would notice that on the weekend, and I'm just like, who does
1: that? One Monster Energy drink will make your heart explode.
0: The etiquette is you got to replace it. If you made that mistake, you take ownership, you say, my bad, and you make it right. And then it's over and it's forgotten. I think, you know, whoever did this has to do the right thing. They have to come forth and they have to make sure that Jason Smith gets some fresh wings in return.
1: I have one final thought. Take the Jason Smith wings out of this for a second. What are, in your estimation,
8: the most disrespectful things in this vein. Our buddy Gabe, who lives in New York, said recently he poured himself a sweet bowl of late night cereal. Was looking for some late night munchies. Had his he had his Fruity Pebbles or Cinnamon Toast Crunch or whatever tasty snack he had. And his he's like, my stupid son finished the milk and put the empty carton back in.
0: No, that's the worst.
4: I think teenage boys do. My mom would be like, there's like a half an inch of milk at the bottom. Just finish it and throw it away. And I'd be like, oh, I'm sorry, Mom.
8: What is it like? I think my wife put a box of Girl Scout cookies back once and it was just the empty box. And I'm like, who are you? What type of devilish stuff is this? So, hey, just a reminder. Don't do these things to your coworkers. Don't do these things to your family. Don't do these things.
0: And by the way, if you guys have a theory, you know who's here late at night. Who do you think it was? Let us know. And if I was Jason Smith, I'd feel disrespected. I think it's wrong, man. And
8: maybe it was Mike Harmon. Maybe Mike Harmon's like, yeah, how about this whole with Mike Harmon? Maybe if it was and Mike Harmon, yeah. I won't eat your wings.
5: Oh.
8: I don't want a second bill.
3: I say we ask Scott Shapiro to go to the tape.
9: You find this tape.
8: Bro, we could go to the tape. And that's the funny part, because remember like a month ago that stranger came into the facility and we were able to actually see the security footage. You know how you get Covino people admitting things?
0: How?
8: When you say, "Oh, we're about to look at the footage," and then maybe someone
4: it's
8: will
4: like
8: be
4: truth serum.
8: It's like truth serum. Like, oh, wait,
4: I'll get ahead of this now. It actually was me.
8: Sam's like, "Well, this footage."
4: No, the footage will exonerate me. Thank you much. I went to Blue Dog yesterday where Britney Spears was hanging out, and me and her had some wings.
8: Oh, jeez. Well, hey, you know, Covino, we could wrap it with "Don't do this." And I just thought it was funny walking into Fox Sports Radio today. I'm like, "Hey, what do you want to talk about?" You want to talk about Game 3 tonight? You want to talk about the NFL? You want to talk about Matthew Stafford?
4: I told Rich, I was like, go look at the note on the fridge.
8: Oh, dude, and he knows I love drama like
4: good
8: that.
4: Controversy.
0: I really do think it's a late night stoner with no real respect for anyone else.
4: Coop.
0: You know, later on throughout the day, who may have been caught up in perhaps an NBA playoff game or some highlights, or just bored from the show that they're working on and decided to dip off and eat some wings.
8: What if it was a former employee?
3: Well, I'm tweeting that out. Covino just said Ben Maller's boring.
0: I mean, someone had the munchies and someone dipped away. That's the truth.
4: I'm going to text Coop. I'm going to see if I get a response, and I will update our listeners.
3: Let's go.
8: And I'm not convinced it's not Bursch. Did they deactivate this guy's ID? He moved on.
4: Here he is.
8: What if his ID is still active and now he's just messing with the competition? Ooh, interesting. All right, listen, we got more Covino and Rich. We'll get into the meat of the show now. Covino, game 3 tonight. Let's talk about it. Spurs, Thunder. Are they going to be able to stabilize Wemby in San Antonio? Does that make a difference? Plus, LeBron said something that I think is the most asinine thing. Like, to expect us to believe it is insane. We'll get to that and more a Friday, CNR, right here on FSR.
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10: 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Spurs. Wembanyama 3. Yes, sir! Thunder. Ducks! Ted Horvath,
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15: 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The Montreal Victoire are the 2026 PWHL Walter Cup champions, claiming the title of the Professional Women's Hockey League, now in just its third season and already one of the fastest growing leagues in women's sports. The championship came the same week the league announced four new expansion teams, doubling in size to 12 franchises, seven in the U.S., five in Canada. Montreal shut out the Ottawa Charge 4-0 in Game 4, closing out the best-of-five series 3-1. Behind the bench for the champs, Corey Chevry, who became the first female head coach to win the PWHL championship, a trailblazer from day one as the franchise's inaugural coach.
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23: The rain will move away overnight, becoming partly cloudy. By morning, a low 45. Then tomorrow, your Saturday, partly cloudy and 72. West breeze 5 to 15 miles an hour. Really warm on Sunday, mostly sunny, 81. A south wind 10 to 20 miles an hour. Monday, Memorial Day, mostly sunny, 88. Isolated late day thunderstorms possible. I'm Jay Trobeck.
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0: 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It's Covino and Rich. Memorial Day weekend has begun, so we honor the fallen soldiers that fought for our freedoms, and we honor and remember the late, great Kyle Busch. 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Dan Beyer made that terrible announcement yesterday, the passing of Kyle Busch, 41 years old, and sending our best to his fans and his family. 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
2: The saddest part of the Kyle Busch thing is, I mean, the whole thing's sad, but the fact that it progressively sort of happened, like he was not feeling well, and it's a reminder that, you know, if things don't feel right, if your body's telling you, like, slow down, go to the doctor, a lot of times like, nah, I'm fine. Like, you know, don't take things lightly, you know?
0: It's cliche, but a lot of people say, you know, listen to your body, and it's so true. Why take chances? Especially if you have kids, and, you know, the fact that he was out there racing and winning just, 4 days ago, and
2: The clip that surfaced of him saying, you never know when it's going to be your last.
0: I saw that. Heartbreaking.
3: That's
0: heartbreaking.
2: You got that, Sam? You got that clip?
3: Let me see.
2: Yeah, it was super. Sorry to put you on the spot. No, it was just super sad to see everything. And then, you know, pictures of him. You see the picture of his kid jumping on him after his last win?
0: Yeah. Oh, yeah. It's heartbreaking, story. So let's do your best to enjoy the weekend, regardless, despite the terrible news. And it starts off tonight with Game 3 of the Western Conference Finals, man. And, you know, we talked about it in depth yesterday about how OKC got away with a lot. And, you know, not to reiterate what we already discussed, if you missed anything, catch it on the podcast or watch it on YouTube at Covino and Rich FSR. No one's hating on them doing everything they had to do to hold Wemby down, to keep him at bay, at Richard Bay, as we kept saying yesterday.
2: Richard Bay.
0: But I don't think that's going to fly at home in San Antonio, especially since so many people have brought so much awareness to that. Yeah. So I think we're going to see Wemby out there dominating again, especially at home. Extra adrenaline. Game 3 goes to San Antonio. I'm not seeing it any other way, Rich.
2: Well, San Antonio is a very small favorite, 1.5 points. So, I mean, that's sort of, I'm not saying it favors OKC, but when OKC's at home, those point spreads were between 5 and 10. So, you know, just showing that the sentiment is that OKC is still the better team, but at home, the fact that San Antonio stole one on the road favors them well in this series. So, hey, we'll see tonight. Spurs by 1.5, and that game tip off 5:30 out here on the west side, 8:30 East Coast. Now, another story in basketball as we get ready for tonight, because tonight, I really hope it goes seven, and I hope all seven are bringing it the way the NBA Eastern and Western Conference Finals have gone so far. It seems like the Knicks are coasting, though, huh?
0: I mean, yesterday had it on the whole time, as we've discussed. Didn't really seem close at all. No. Yeah, they had that game the entire way. Yeah, so not even close so far. Knicks seem dominant right now.
2: Before we get through the NBA thought, it seems as though Coop, who was one of the main suspects in the Wingate around here, who stole Jason Smith's wings out of the fridge.
0: Coopy like wingy.
2: Very convenient. Sam says his notifications are silent and very suspicious.
0: What a lack of regard for anybody.
2: Who silences their text messages at 2:31 p.m.?
3: Right, I will say, since he works overnights, he does do this because he's asleep right now. But a very suspicious.
2: Oh, how convenient.
3: How convenient for him.
2: Well, anyway.
3: Of course his notifications would be silenced.
2: Let's talk LeBron James for a second. Covino, I saw this yesterday, and I wanted to think about it for a second because I was trying to just make sense of it in a way. Like, maybe LeBron does check out. You know, you've heard other teammates of his, the Dwayne Wades and his old buddies would say, yo, once the season ends, LeBron really does mentally turn it off. Danny, you've heard this, right?
4: Yeah, D. Wade recently on one of the play-by-plays he was doing for one of the playoff games was talking about LeBron and said, hey, I can vouch for the fact that when he unplugs after a season, he unplugs for a few weeks. Remember, he's a banana boat boy.
2: I get it. He does have this ability to separate, you know, his great family life and the NBA.
0: Sometimes you gotta. I feel like, Rich, I feel like you're getting better. I don't see it as a negative thing all the time. I feel you're getting better at doing that. If you're in dad mode, you're a lot harder to get a hold of.
2: Yeah, because you know why? Because, like, for instance, if you're coaching a game or you're out at your daughter's dance class, I don't know, like, sometimes I'll leave my phone in the car or I'll put it in my pocket, and if I don't feel it vibrate, I'm not just scrolling. I'm sort of just in the moment, you know?
0: So my point is, understandable.
2: Yeah.
0: You know, he is doing his thing right now. I get it. But he's being asked, like, well, what's the deal with next year?
2: And the fact that LeBron said the following, I just think, like, you expect me to believe this? Just take a listen to LeBron and try not to laugh out loud in your car or on the app or wherever the heck you are. Try not to laugh hysterically at how...
0: Try not to spit out your Hawaiian punch.
2: Yeah, please, exactly.
5: I'm still in the moment of, like, just taking my time and saying I haven't even really thought about it too much. Obviously, I understand that I'm a free agent and I can control my own destiny. If, you know, being here with this, you know, with this franchise, you know, for the, you know, foreseeable future, or if it's going somewhere else. But, like, you know, I think at some point, you know, up until, you know, up in June, late June, you know, as July rolled around, free agency starts to, you know, gets going. And, you know, as, you know, July rolling, maybe into August, we start to kind of, like, get a feel of, you know, what my future may look like. You know, if it's continuing to play the game that I love, which I know I can still give so much to the game and play at a high level, or, you know, or if it's not.
0: There's a lot of words, a lot of nothing there.
2: Yo.
0: But the gist was he doesn't know and really hasn't thought about it.
2: Bro, B.S. Baracus. Or is it B.A. Baracus? I'm calling B.S. on this guy because there's no way on planet Earth that LeBron James doesn't methodically have a plan of what he wants, options of, like, all right, I could do this, I could do that, or know if he even wants to play. Dude, I'm stressing my kid's lineup for a pony ball game tomorrow. I'm worried about what bits Covino and I are going to do next week. I'm worried about, you know, skimming my pool later. Like, people worry about things on a day-to-day. You're telling me LeBron James hasn't thought about it?
0: Yeah, I actually
2: yet every other human has.
0: It's everybody speculated about it. What's the next step for him to not have any idea is such BS. So everything we heard right there was him just trying to scramble around a non-answer. It was total BS. There's no question about it. He has an idea of what he's shooting for.
2: No. I don't even think an idea can be. I think he has, like, plan A, B, and C. All mentally lined up, his agents, his family, everyone sort of knows, yo, here's a couple of my thoughts. I sort of have it plotted out. It depends on if it goes through the way he wants it to.
4: You see, you said the word agents. Ding, ding, right there, because he has people doing that. Rich, most of us worry about money, even when we're on vacation, because we're like, we got a budget for this. Oh, no, it's Wednesday. We already ran out of our budget. He's a billionaire, and he's got people to do this, and he's waiting. Yeah, he has some options, but he's waiting for the Lakers to pretty much decide what direction they want to go in.
2: That could be the only rub is to, like, he doesn't really have full control of where he ends up. But for him,
0: but then that goes back to what Rich said, though. Plan A, Plan B, Plan C. He has an idea. He's definitely thought about it.
2: Dude,
0: and everything we heard there was a bunch of gibberish.
2: Danny G, we're arguably in the beginning of our latest Fox Sports Radio contract. We're already thinking about the next one with our agent. And already thinking about what's next and what
0: and
2: are
0: we're
2: the
0: not
2: moves.
0: LeBron.
2: And we're not LeBron. Yeah. Like I said before, something minuscule. Like, I'm thinking about, what lineup am I gonna put together for my kid's weekend baseball tournament?
4: I'm just playing devil's advocate here because, look, I know he's probably obviously thought about the different options, but wouldn't it be so much easier to really truly take 3 weeks off when you have that much money and that many people working for you?
2: I know, but when you're passionate, I'll tell you this. When I was in Hawaii on vacation a couple weeks ago, you don't think I was still thinking about our show? Of course, because if you're passionate about what you do, And you are that cut from that cloth. LeBron James, the hardest working guy. It's no mistake that he's been in the league over 20 years dominating. I just don't buy it even the littlest bit. I feel like he, like I said before, has plotted out every path possible. Covino, do you think in his mind he's like, I have this possible path, this one?
0: Well, without a doubt. Yeah. Without a doubt. I mean, there's certain stories like Aaron Rodgers. He was pretty much done because he thought Tomlin was done. When he thought McCarthy was coming back, when he found that out, that changed his tune, right? Yeah. So there's believable stories of, yeah, you know, you could change your mind and that sort of thing. I think LeBron absolutely has a plan in his mind, and he's waiting to see how the pieces fall. There's no question about that, and I think he's just dancing around it there, giving us a real weird political answer.
2: Dude, you know what it's like? It's like there's questions that clearly people have thought about, and if someone goes, no, I never thought about it, like Covino, someone who's dating someone for a while, and someone goes, hey, you guys you think about marriage? Imagine being like, no, never thought about it. Hey, you got a kid. Have you thought about saving for their college? Oh, no, never thought about it.
6: Right.
2: Like think of big decisions in your life and try to BS me and tell me you've never thought about it.
0: No. So that's why I actually agree with Rich there. I think he's waiting for certain things to happen, but he absolutely has thought about it.
2: You and your wife live in an apartment and you're going to have a kid. Have you thought about, you know, upsizing, maybe getting a house? Oh, I haven't thought about it. Like, it's ridiculous. Of course he's thought about it.
0: When Rich and I don't believe, when Rich and I agree,
2: yeah,
0: it's factamundo. So that poses the question here, Fox Sports Radio Nation. Let's have some fun on Friday. 877-99 on Fox, at Covino and Rich, at Fox Sports Radio. Things you just don't believe. Like, I'll start with conspiracy, if you don't mind.
2: I love it. We're going to go conspiracies.
0: Oh, do you know that new files have been dropped when it comes to the UFOs?
2: Covino's showing me pictures of all these new humanoid aliens they're finding. I don't know if I believe that.
0: Okay, well, you know, since you brought it up, they're saying there's four types.
2: Oh,
0: there's insectoids. There's Nordic aliens.
2: Maybe that's who stole Jason Smith's wings.
0: There's reptilians, and there's the Greys.
2: It was
0: they're
2: a
0: saying
2: reptilian.
0: That we have proof, and we've recovered four different non-human species. Four different species are out there, and I'm waiting for the pics. Haven't seen those yet, but that's what they're saying. However, there's new footage today,
2: and I'm
0: not saying I don't believe that, but you know what I don't believe? It's adjacent to those stories. There was an interview done by some guy on Fox 5, a Fox affiliate, I believe. And I don't know if I can't believe you haven't seen it yet, but they're saying that this dude is wearing a mask.
3: I saw that.
2: It's everywhere. I saw the explain neck part. I don't know if it was AI or not.
0: I see
3: it's like
0: it.
3: Flapping skin. You're like, what is that?
0: There's no way. And I see it. It looks very much like a mask
3: like
0: and very suspicious.
3: Sleeve.
0: You know, those high-grade silicone masks are very believable.
3: You know,
0: I get all that.
3: Style. You know, I
0: get. But I'm telling you, it's a shadow. It's not what we think. Because people are like, it's right here. They're doing it right in our face.
2: It's a lizard,
0: like,
2: guy. It's a reptilian.
7: It's a Mission Impossible mask.
0: I believe LeBron more than I believe that.
2: Now, what else don't you believe? Oh, you know what I don't believe? I'll give you one sports one before I go conspiracy with you. You know what I don't believe? I never believe a coach, a player, anyone, when they say they don't care who they play next. They do. They just don't want to give someone bulletin board material, and they don't want to sound pompous, and they don't want to sound insecure. Like, who do you rather take on in the next round of the playoffs? Yo, whoever we got, and it doesn't matter. Get out of here.
0: I'm with you, Rich.
2: You have a preference. That's like saying, Covino, who do you rather face? In a 1-7 starter, or do you rather face Paul Skeens? Well, it doesn't matter who's on the mound. Give me a break.
0: Totally matters. You just are saying the right things here, kind of like LeBron trying to dance around the question. Things you don't believe at 877-99 on Fox. I agree with Rich on that one, and I know Rich agrees with this one. When 99.9% of the players say they don't care about personal accolades, they do care. Not saying it's the priority, but don't tell me you don't care, because you absolutely care.
2: And by the way, I agree. I think a great player, as Tom Brady conveyed to Fernando Mendoza, one of the two pillars of success in being the next Tom Brady, get to know and really care about your teammates and care about the team first. Yes, but you know what you can care about second? Your personal stuff.
0: Hey,
2: what
0: did Tom Brady open up to Kevin Hart roast with? I'm a 5-time Super Bowl MVP.
2: Yeah, and you're the third most popular guy in Jumanji.
0: Okay, I'm sorry. Yeah. That sounds like a personal accolade to me.
2: Yeah, I'm with you.
0: I know it's not cool to say that you care, and I know some people care less about it, but to say that you don't care at all most of the time is false, and I don't believe it.
2: All right, well, you know what? We'll take your feedback next. Let's be interactive. The things that you're just not buying in the world of sports or pop culture or anything, a la LeBron saying, you know, he's not quite sure at all. What's next? Please stop it. All right, let's go to Perfett for an update. Yo, Chris, what is going on, my friend?
0: Hey, bud.
6: Hey, guys. We got a little bit going on here as we count down to game three of the Western Conference final.
2: Yes, sir.
6: Between the Thunder and the Spurs. The action moves to San Antonio, but could be without two guards for the Spurs. So we've known De'Aaron Fox. He's been out the last two games. Still questionable for this one. But now Dylan Harper, he underwent an MRI on Thursday. It was revealed he had suffered a right adductor injury, probably during game two. So he is a game time decision. He's expected to go through his pregame routine before the team makes their decision on whether or not he could play. So more pressure potentially on the shoulders of Victor Wembanyama. Former Wisconsin guard John Blackwell is withdrawing from the 2026 NBA draft. It is revealed that he will be transferring to Duke for his senior year of eligibility. I hadn't seen many places that have placed Blackwell as a top 100 draft pick, so probably, if you get the chance to jump back in. But big name of a very, very accomplished elite collegiate guard going back to the college ranks. New York Giants defensive lineman Roy Robertson Harris tore his Achilles at Thursday's OTA workout. He should be expected to miss the 2026 NFL season. And happy trails to Pep Guardiola, the longtime manager for Manchester City. He announced on Friday that the match on Sunday against Aston Villa to close out the Premier League season will be the final match he coaches. He's been at the club for 10 seasons. He brought the club 20 trophies as they rose to prominence, including 6 Premier League titles and a Champions League title. And finally, the United States officials have told the World Cup team for the Democratic Republic of Congo they must isolate for 21 days or risk losing the ability to enter the country for the World Cup. Now, most of the Congo team is in Europe. They've been playing on, you know, European clubs, but the Congo is currently dealing with an outbreak of a rare strain of Ebola virus that has killed 160 people in the country. So, not to leave it on a sour note there, but back to you guys.
2: Wasn't the Republic of Congo, wasn't that where Mike Tyson was supposed to fight Floyd Mayweather Jr. in that exhibition?
0: I haven't heard anything about it.
6: I don't know what this is at all.
2: Yeah. All right, thank you, Perfett. We got more Kevin on Rich. We're going to play Brainwave. We'll talk a little more NBA for tonight. And we got to talk about Donna Kelce. I have a theory about the Kelce family all coming up right here on FSR. Now, every sports season, built on preparation, studying the trends and making the necessary adjustments to reach that ultimate goal.
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17: This is 4 years now. This is our year. We are not going to be as mentally, we're not going to get to any parts of this game where we're not mentally tough enough, where we're not a team that's going to falter a little bit down the stretch, because that's the one thing you've seen. I'll tell you, the biggest difference in the Knicks between the last couple of years and this year is that when they get big leads, they don't give them up, right? What do I always say? The Knicks can never make it easy. Even last couple of years when they make it to the Eastern Conference Finals, they have big leads. Leads, they give them away. They are running away from teams with big leads.
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0: Welcome back to the show, Covino and Rich. And Rich, I've said it for years, it takes two to make a thing go right. It takes two to make it out of sight. And those two, Covino and Rich. Rest in peace, Rob Bass, by the way.
2: I thought you said it takes two to tango or something like that.
0: No, but I just saw on TMZ, Rob Bass passed away at 59. Man. That's crazy, dude. So we'll play some Rob Bass next hour, hip-hop legend.
2: Damn.
0: I hate these alerts and these updates. Covino and Rich on Fox Sports Radio. We got to take some phone calls and more feedback on things you just don't believe. But right now it's time for our Tire Rack play of the day. Covino and Rich on Fox Sports Radio, live from the Fox Sports Radio studio. The Knicks' Josh Hart had his best career playoff performance.
24: Brunson sets a screen. Brunson gets Strus up near the top of the key. Five to shoot. Crossover left hand. Kicks it to Hart. Left corner. Three. Got another one. Josh Hart, the sniper of the night. 5 for 10 from downtown. He's got 24 points, and the Knicks lead by 16.
2: Damn,
0: we
2: New
0: said
2: York.
0: It, man.
2: New York.
0: New York handled Cleveland pretty easy in game two. It seemed easy. It looked easy. 109-93. That call was courtesy of Knicks Radio Network. That was our tire rack play of the day.
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0: Now, we mentioned, you know, people care about personal accolades. We just understand it's not cool to talk about it. And I know it's not the priority. You know, winning championships, yes, those are the priorities, but personal accolades matter. Henry Gomez is like,

0: based on some of this stuff, things you just don't believe. Rich, only you could really answer this question because you have two kids. I only have one. I think it's fair to say that you love all your kids equally, but yeah. I think you like them differently.
1: Yeah, you know what? That's something I never understood until I had two kids. I go through stages where you're closer to one of them, but then like a month later, you're closer to the other one. It's one of the few things I genuinely do believe. Like, I don't think I could choose one over the other because you like them for different reasons.
0: So when a parent says, I love all my kids equally, you 100% believe that.
1: As kids, as adults, I don't believe
0: it. As adults?
1: Meaning like my kids right. are 6 and 9. My son and I are probably, like right now, my son and I are super close. He's way into like 6U baseball. Him and I play every day after I get back from work. My daughter's 9. She's getting a little more independent. She is having a sleepover this weekend with one of her pals. Like, she's a little girl. But she's still dad's best bud. And we go through those stages. When they're adults, I can promise you, if you ask your parents or my parents, hey, put your kids in order. They probably could.
0: See, that's kind of interesting, right?
1: Because they're an adult, you get a chance to like, all right, this is the final product. My kids, you know, and depending on who's being a little pain in the ass, I love one more than the other for a day here and there.
0: Most of the time you get a LeBron James politically correct answer. So yeah. Things you don't believe, we'll get to the rest of your phone calls and more next hour. Plus, we got Brainwave, your chance to win some prizes, and Weekend Hobnob. We're going to get you ready.
1: Did you congratulate me? I'm wearing my Travis Matthew Mets shirt today because they're not in last place. Do you know that? The Mets are not in last place.
0: Pretty good.
1: And
0: yeah.
1: Hey, that's step one. That's step one, all right?
0: Yay. I thought it was step one, cut a hole in the box.
1: What are you going to do? Step two. Tell me wrong. What's step two?
0: I thought step one was we could have lots of fun.
1: Step two. All right, we got more CNR next right here. Fox Sports Radio on a Friday. Let's have some fun. Brainwave next hour. We are.
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6: What you need to know.
7: In San Antonio tonight, the Spurs led Oklahoma City 15-0 after the first 4 minutes. This is West Finals game number 3. As for the game, it's now just 24-20 over the Thunder. About 2.5 minutes to go in the first quarter. Series tied at 1. Jalen Williams of OKC is out with a hamstring injury. The league's all-defensive team is led by Victor Wembanyama. It was unanimous. In the NHL playoffs, game 2 of the West Final at Colorado has the Avs up 1-0 after 1 against Vegas, trying to make it one game apiece in the series. To baseball, the Yankees lead at the 7th inning stretch 1-0 over the Rays, who've won 4 straight. Pitcher Gerrit Cole, in his season debut after Tommy John surgery, pitched 6 scoreless innings for New York. Cleveland won its 7th straight game, 1-0 at Philadelphia on a pinch homer top of the 9th. St. Louis at Cincinnati rained out. Doubleheader coming on Saturday. I'm Steve DeSager.
5: One guy. Ladies and gentlemen, are you ready?
8: Hey, it's me, Diamond Dave.
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5: Covino and Rich.
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12: And we have some big poppy trivia Monday morning as we fill in for DP. 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
12: When you're doing your little commute to wherever you're going, Monday morning for Memorial Day, we'll be with you filling in for Dan Patrick. Covino and Rich right here on Fox Sports Radio. And let me ask you a question, Covino, before we get into some more things you don't believe, and I have a theory about the Kelseys we're going to get to. Who do you think 1 and 2 are? Now, this is not a Dude Wipes commercial, by the way. Who is your number 2? Your 1 and 2 highest paid athletes, according to Forbes. They just came out with the list. And 1 and 2... I think you might be able to guess one of them. What do you think?
8: All right, let me think about it. Nice. But speaking about one and two, when you got to go number two,
12: there you are.
8: Be sure to bring the number one product and clean.
12: One and
8: Dude
12: two.
8: Dude wipes. Why? Porque.
12: Porque.
8: It's simple. 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All so right. This hour, brainwave, more prizes, weekend hobnobbing. We got to talk Donna Kelsey and what she's up to and start thinking about this.
12: Okay.
8: Cool by association. Like,
12: gotcha.
8: They're really cool. But by even, association.
12: But even cooler by association. Okay, sounds good.
8: Yeah.
12: Now, speaking of the dude wipes, and give me your number one and two when it comes to highest paid athletes this past year.
8: Man, highest paid, I mean, soccer stars?
12: I mean, it could be anyone, dude. I'm not,
8: Man, I'll go with soccer. I'll say, like, maybe Messi is still up there as, like, one of the highest paid. He's the most popular. Him and Ronaldo.
6: Ronaldo! I would say Ronaldo. He's always up on the top of these money lists.
8: They're always on the top. So, yeah, you know what? Instead of Messi, I'll say Ronaldo for fun as number one.
12: Ronaldo with $300 million plus in total earnings last year. And just to put in perspective, we just talked about the Travis Kelce, Taylor Swift prenuptial agreement because she's worth $2 billion. And all the stuff Travis done, podcasting, football, NFL, endorsements, he's worth about $100 million, which is like incredible, but in perspective, Ronaldo makes $300 million a year. Who's number two? I'll give you a hint. Something you are very interested in, buddy boy.
8: Okay, so that must be fighting, boxing.
12: Fighting.
8: Who could it be? Don't tell me it's like Jake Paul based on his promotions and his fights or something ridiculous like that. So I'm looking at your face. It's not looking like yes. So...
12: A sly.
6: Oh, we've seen him.
8: Canelo,
6: we've seen him in
8: huh?
6: Vegas, yeah.
8: Wow, Canelo's still the cash cow. I mean, look, he is the guy, but he's slowly not becoming the face as guys like Benavidez are stepping up, taking over that Cinco de Mayo slot. But Canelo's still making money. Good
12: for
8: him, man.
12: Saul Canelo Alvarez made about $170 million in purse last year from his fights.
13: Orale cabrones, that's right. I'm making the money. I be bolder or something like that.
12: Oh, man. Danny G's like, ooh, Canelo trivia.
8: No, that's dope, man. I didn't know that.
12: So, hey, number one and two, just to give you a little fun fact you could share at the bar later tonight. Ronaldo, number one. Canelo, number two. Just to put in perspective how much athletes make, we joke about, you see documentaries about Yogi Berra or Nolan Ryan or some of the greats. And they had like off-season jobs, like owning car washes and stuff. Like nowadays, like average NBA players make $40 to $50 million. Not even like the best guy on the team. So, hey, money in sports. Yep.
8: Well, we're getting a lot of feedback. Streaming live at Covino and Rich FSR at Covino and Rich FSR. Watch the show. Check it out. Scott for Mayor, Wes in Idaho, Henry Gomez, Ric Flair. Woo!
12: Hey,
8: Lisa Praggio. Who else is here with us? Chris Rucker. Boot to the Face podcast. Thank you, guys. Everybody, Stilo and Stockton, everybody chiming in. We appreciate you.
12: Yo.
8: But any other final thoughts, Rich, of things you just don't believe before we move on? Because LeBron has to have some sort of idea of what's next for him, or at least what he's planning on, or what he's thinking. He has a plan A, but he denied that in his... Do you want to hear it one last time to hear how full of S he was with that answer?
12: Yeah, I want your BS meter to see when it goes off, okay?
8: He really danced around the question. He said a whole lot of nothing.
12: All right, well, LeBron James, clueless as to what's next? Iowa Sam. Where could it have gone? You played it an hour ago.
14: Sorry, guys, I'm trying to find... I deleted it off my wall here. I didn't think we were going back to it.
8: All good, no worries.
14: Oh, I'm finding it.
8: It's apparently off the wall, Michael Jackson style. He deleted it by mistake.
6: I think Jason Smith stole it out of our vault.
8: Yeah. Much like the wings that are missing from the refrigerator at Fox Sports.
12: Jeez.
8: Someone stole our soundbite. All good.
12: Sam,
14: I found it.
12: You're that OCD. You delete things the minute you play
14: them? I got to free up space. No. I just deleted at the top of the hour. I found it. We got it. Here it is. Here we go.
12: Yeah.
15: I'm still in the moment of like... just taking my time and saying I haven't even really thought about it too much.
12: Oh,
15: obviously, I understand that I'm a free agent and I can control my own destiny if, you know, being here with this, you know, with this franchise.
12: You can stop it there. I'm a free agent. I know I control my own destiny, but I haven't thought about it at all.
13: Right.
12: You're LeBron James. You are one of the few people that you could go up to any of the teams in the NBA, all 30 teams, and you could really say, hey, listen, I want to end with you. Is there a team, Danny G, do you think there's a team in the NBA that would say, no, thanks? If LeBron's like, I'll even give you a deal, but I want to end with you.
6: Well, the money's the big thing. Because,
12: but that's what I'm saying.
6: But he's already, his sources close to him have already said he's not going to take the veteran.
12: But isn't that the crazy thing,
6: won't even
12: thing,
6: take
12: though?
6: The mid, probably.
16: He absolutely should, though, because you save that money for a big-time player and you try to run it back for one more chip. You know, that's why people can't stand him sometimes. Like, even Gus the Bus hit us up. And Gus the Bus knows what he's talking about.
12: Yeah.
16: He goes, LeBron knows where he's going. He knows what he's doing. He just wants to talk to be about him again. And it's things like that. Like, why wouldn't you take the minimum? Yeah. Do you really need to go out with all that money in your final year? Or use that money to get another star player, leave the team you're with in a good position, and go for one last run. Like, dude, it's so ass backwards. It's crazy.
12: Okay. Now, I have a question. We've talked about how people have a hard time understanding the concept that $1 million and $1 billion is like so ridiculously different. Like we're fools to be like, oh yeah, millionaire or billionaire. No. It's not even close. And LeBron James, his net worth is $1.4 billion. You know, 5 to 10 generations of Jameses could live off of that. Like he's created generational wealth beyond the wildest imaginations of people. So you're telling me if he says, you know, I'll take 10 or 20 mil, free up some money. I'll take a legitimate salary, but you don't need to pay me 50, 60, $70 million. And you know what? LeBron could be on a team that could genuinely put up a fight against an OKC or San
16: Antonio.
12: How about
16: this? Even if it's LA, it's like, I'll take the minimum. Use that money to get someone else where we could actually have a legitimate chance and take care of my son in the process of it. Like,
12: yeah.
16: There's so many cool ways he can maneuver that. But hey, Rich, to wrap it up, of things you just don't believe. I thought of another one when it comes to all the alien talk too. You know a story I don't believe?
12: What do you not believe?
16: Remember that crazy story that happened in Miami where all the police, like the entire police squad went to that mall?
12: Oh, and they thought there were aliens walking through the mall, like
16: tall
12: creatures?
16: And there was like these weird, dark, shadowy creatures emerged at the mall, the outside mall in Miami. But then it was like a big hush-hush where like the teens went out of control. They had like 45 police cars, if not more, outside of that mall for some weird reason. I don't believe that story. I believe there was something more to that, and we just haven't gotten the answer yet.
12: Ooh.
16: I do. There's certain ones I believe, certain ones I don't. I don't believe that it was like teens were going wild, and that's why the entire police squad had to be there.
12: You think it was some like Stranger Things type of thing?
16: I think they like freaked out and panicked, and they brought all their sources out there, all their resources to try to calm the situation. I believe there was more to it. I do. I believe there was something to that. So what else don't you believe? You can still call us, but your answer is at Covino and Rich, at Fox Sports Radio. We got a few phone calls now, but then we got to talk Donna Kelsey.
12: All right, who we got, Danny G?
6: Let's start with our boy Larry in Vegas.
12: Larry, what's up, man?
17: Hey, what's going on, bros?
12: Hey, man.
16: Hey, buddy.
17: Hey, I got a couple. I'm just going to say these real quick. I don't believe that Shohei Ohtani's friend gambled that money and Shohei didn't know about that. Ooh. I don't believe that LeBron James didn't know Anthony Davis was going to get traded. And the last one for you guys, I hate to listen to our government tell us that we're living better now, regardless of what we see, than we were a year and a half ago.
16: You don't believe it.
17: Thank you, guys. And
12: dude,
17: you guys do a great job.
12: Oh, I
16: fun
12: appreciate
16: answers,
12: that.
16: Man.
12: By the way, thanks for the kind words. I agree with that. I think something that's irritating is politicians on both sides of the aisle when they just skew things their way and they're like, no, things are great in an area where it's not. You know what I'm saying? Like, and it's not Democrats or Republicans. It's everyone. It's like you can make stats look like you're right. And that is something that's like, I don't believe that.
16: And both Ohtani and LeBron's stories that he shared, they're like, both fun. That Ohtani one is definitely
12: like we live out here in Los Angeles and I'm not holding up a Spencer Pratt sign, but his opponents, like the current people, are like, "No, LA's cleaner than it's ever been," and I'm like, "What?" That's just simply not
18: true. Have you hung out around MacArthur Park?
12: Like, I've lived here 10 years, and luckily I'm buried enough in the suburbs, but downtown LA, parts of the valley where I've been here 10 years, it's got grimier. Like, that's just a fact. So,
16: no question.
12: Yeah. So, I don't know. Just, I think every politician, every city's full of it. And, you know, I think we can wrap with that. Any other thoughts?
6: One more call.
12: Go ahead.
6: Yeah. Your other boy from Vegas, Tripp.
12: Yo, Trippy, what's up, man?
16: Hey, buddy.
19: Hey, good afternoon, guys. I look forward to hearing y'all Monday morning.
12: Thanks, bud.
19: I got one thing. Y'all going to laugh. I just don't believe in Bigfoot.
16: I don't believe in Bigfoot either. I don't believe him either. In fact, there's a whole documentary coming out about it, about how they know the whole story now behind that famous photo.
12: Yeah, and apparently it was like a guy in a costume having some fun. Yep.
6: What about the documentary, Harry and the Hendersons?
14: Documentary.
12: Yeah. I mean, that is true.
16: That was a biopic, I think.
14: With John Lithgow.
16: Yeah.
12: That was a good movie.
14: I love that movie.
12: By the way, does anyone, honestly, I know it's a dumb question. Should I watch that with my kids? Do you think Harry and the Hendersons stands the test of time?
14: Yes.
6: I think they would like it. Yeah.
12: You know, we watched recently Honey, I Shrunk the Kids, and they loved it.
14: It's a great premise.
6: Oh, they would like it.
14: It's timeless.
6: Hey, Rich,
16: how about with all the alien talk? How about a little E.T. action?
12: How about a little Mac and me?
14: I think E.T. was scary.
6: Oh, yeah. E.T. had creepiness in it.
14: Yeah, E.T. scared me as a kid.
16: You guys are crazy. That's a great
14: Those
16: movie.
14: Those fingers reaching for the Reese's Pieces? No way.
16: You're saying Harry and the Hendersons over E.T. Okay?
12: No, I said Mac and me over. No, I'm joking. I'm trying to think. Any other, there's so many conspiracies. We could do this all day. JFK? Yeah. Huh? Huh?
6: Do you believe Michael Jordan really just wanted to play baseball?
12: No, I don't actually. I think.
16: Hey, I got one for you. Ready?
12: You know,
16: I got a controversial one for you. Yeah. I don't believe. Actually, yes, Danny G, that's a great one, sports related for sure. Michael Jordan. I don't believe that he wanted to play baseball. I believe that they said, "Hey, man, why don't you go do something else and come back in a few years to protect his image and because of gambling issues." But again, allegedly speculating. I believe there was something more to it. The other Michael. I saw Michael, the movie, Michael Jackson.
12: Yeah.
16: I don't believe he did that stuff to those little kids.
12: Really?
16: I just don't. Yeah, I don't.
12: Hmm.
16: I don't. I believe he put himself in terrible positions and like inappropriate situations, but I don't believe, at least I don't want to believe. Look, he was clean on all accounts.
12: It's true. Innocent man.
16: Yeah, I also choose to not believe. I don't want to believe that because that's terrible. But part of me doesn't believe it. So things you don't believe, hit us up at Covino and Rich at Fox Sports Radio. You know what? I can't believe the hype of Donna Kelsey.
12: Well, you know what? I wanted to bring this up today because you can't really avoid it if you look on any type of like pop culture and news site. I'm not all fired up about the Kelsey Taylor Swift wedding. I'm just letting everyone know, you know, that this summer there's likely, they don't know when and where, and they personally called all the guests. There's no save the date. There's no invite. They've actually got on the phone, old school style, and personally called all the people they're inviting.
14: I just wanted to piggyback on the stuff you don't believe. Yeah. I don't know if this guy was making this video just to be a jackass and like stir things up or if he actually believes it, but someone cornered like some of the Artemis astronauts and was like, he's like, you never went into space. You never did this. He's like, and he just kept, and they were like, get away from us, you weirdo. And I was like, of course they were in outer space. Like, give me a break. Their hair is floating.
12: Or were they?
14: No, but they're floating. Come on. How do you do that on tape?
12: Was it Buzz Aldrin that just punched a guy?
16: Yeah.
12: You ever see that great old video where he's like, you've never been to outer space? And he's like, you should have.
14: That's like so. Listen, unless a wool's been pulled all over our eyes, that's like the most disrespectful thing to say to an astronaut.
12: Yeah. No, I agree. And don't you think anyone over the age of, could I say, over 75, you could punch someone with no repercussions?
16: Well, yes. And if you're going to bring it back to that, Sam, I got to say, Rich told this legendary story. For years, he claims he was just walking down the street, and these two hot chicks came up to him. And they're like, hey, Chop Dunk. And he was like, who, me?
14: Chop Dunk, get out of here.
16: And they're like, yeah, you. He's like, yeah, what's up? You guys need directions or something? And they just flashed him.
12: I'll tell the story because you don't believe me.
16: I was looking in his eyes when he told the story. And as we got to the edge of our seats, I feel like he just improvised the story just to make it good.
12: No, I did not.
16: His story had no good ending. And he was
20: hot.
16: And they flashed me. And I'm like, BS! That's not true, Rich. You never saw boobies.
12: The story for people that know.
16: You never saw boobies.
12: For people that know this story from our SiriusXM days
16: Never.
12: And our Patreon days, which we still do every morning, boobies is a more polite way of saying it, but the famous story is Rich didn't see blank.
16: I don't believe
12: it. And I'll tell you what, I did. This was at the end of COVID. You know when people were still sort of working from home, but people weren't masking up or anything lame like that? They were just like, it was sort of COVID-y, but not everyone was back to work yet. I remember we were doing our show from our video producer's Spot's house, and he lives a couple blocks from me at that time. I walked down the block. I remember where I was. I looped around my block, and there was these girls in a Jeep, and they asked me something about directions. And as they were pulling, they were like, hey, and they both flashed me. Tarps off, I believe they said.
16: I don't know, man. Telling you, Rich embellishes and exaggerates, and I feel like his story was boring, and he ended it like that so we could be like, no way, bro, cool.
12: Dude, why would I make it up? I remember going to see you guys, being like, you'll never guess what just happened, and you said I was full of it. I'm like, what? Why would
16: you
12: I make this
16: it
12: up?
16: Very much like the 40-year-old virgin, you know? I don't believe it. What says you, Fox Sports All Radio?
12: Right. You know what? We are going to play Brainwave. Let me just hit you up with this Donna Kelsey thought real quick, and maybe something we could get to on Monday when we fill in for DP if you want to talk more about reaping the benefits of who you hang with, because Donna Kelsey is a sweet woman. We met the dad, Ed, at the Super Bowl. We've met both parents, but we've interviewed Ed because their son is an NFL star, because their other son was an NFL star, and they have a podcast and all these things going on, and because he's with Taylor Swift, the biggest pop star in the world since Michael Jackson. Speaking of Donna Kelsey has become a household name. Not only is she just the mom of an NFL player, she's got brand deals, commercials. She was on Traitors, if you watch Traitors with Alan Cumming. She was on a reality show simply for being Taylor Swift's future mother-in-law. And for all the moms and dads that are spending all their weekends at the baseball field, the softball field, the soccer field, have you guys all heard of Game Changer? Game Changer is the app where you could stream your kid's game. Like, yeah. Camino, like if you miss your nephew's game, you know you can watch it on Game Changer.
16: Yeah.
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16: 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And Brainwave next. So if you want in, you want to win some prizes, 877-99 on Fox. 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
4: With the rain ending, skies becoming partly cloudy overnight, the low 45. Then tomorrow, your Saturday, partly cloudy, near normal high of 72, west breeze 5 to 15 miles an hour. Sunday, mostly sunny, much warmer, 81 with the south breeze. And Monday, Memorial Day, mostly sunny, 88. Isolated afternoon thunderstorms possible. I'm Jay Trobeck.
7: Where this show lies.
24: Did you have a love interest named Janelle in high school?
27: I did. Giagu. Yeah.
24: Okay, so yes. Ricardo already found a little Valentine that
27: love
24: he sent
27: Janelle
24: to her.
27: Yes.
24: Which,
27: oh,
24: actually,
27: really?
24: Oh, never mind. I don't want to say anything.
27: You can read it. I don't know. It's fine. I don't care. We're here. That means.
28: Well, I got to find it. Give me 2 seconds. I know where it is, though.
27: Listen, ooh. I'll come clean. Janelle Giagu. I mean, she was dating the BMOC, big man on campus, me. She was great. She liked the Grateful Dead. I love her. I still speak to her.
24: Really?
27: Yeah, she's awesome.
24: Abby's okay with that, huh?
27: She's totally fine with it, I think.
28: Abby won the real prize. A lifetime of steel.
27: Did she? Right. Janelle got off easy. And then in college, it was Dina Friedman. Congratulations to her. She, too, dated the BMOC. I mean, because not only was I a lacrosse star, but I could have been a basketball star. I took in the head coach up on his offer. I didn't.
24: But you declined.
27: I was too busy.
24: They didn't have your number.
27: Well, I was playing lacrosse, you know, was dating Dina. There was EA Sports Hockey came out.
24: So you had those three things to do.
27: Yeah, smoke weed. Very time consuming.
24: That's exactly what I imagine your college career to be like.
28: What's scary is seeing how similar me and Stu Gotz's path are. Because one time I went on a Valentine's date in high school, my senior year of high school with my girlfriend at the time. Mm-hmm. And it was the Jeremy Lin buzzer beater against the Raptors.
27: Yeah.
28: And I said, hey, I have to excuse myself. I have to watch the end of this basketball. And she said, if you get up from this table.
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2: 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For a game that I think is fun. 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It's called Brainwave. Let's go!
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5: It's easy. We drop fun sports, music, and entertainment questions. And if you match with enough of these bozos, you win.
11: I love that.
5: On the count of three, reveal.
2: Brainwave.
8: Ooh.
6: One, two, three.
8: Yeah.
2: Locked in.
13: You guys are on the same wavelength right now.
6: All right, happy Friday.
2: Yeah.
6: The questions in this game are all subjective. You just need to try and match the brain of CNR and the crew. I'm going to get our contestant from the studio line, so then I'll explain the rules real quick.
2: Look at that. Rich still thinks the Mets could win. By the way, Danny Covino, I just saw a note. Not to derail our fun game. The Mets committee, I don't even know what that is, voted no on retiring Gary Carter's number 8 because they were going to give it to some young, like, rookie kids.
6: Seriously, derailing our fun Friday game with Mets notes?
2: But it's Gary Carter, dude. He had the best perm. He had the best perm of the 80s. Who had a better perm than Gary Carter?
8: Sorry, no. He lost to Rick Cerrone, bro. You forget.
2: Rick Cerrone didn't have a good perm. All right, let's continue.
6: Jeez, let's go to the studio lines. Matt and PA was the first through. What up, Matt?
14: Hey, what's going on, guys?
6: Don't tell me you're a Mets fan, too.
14: No, no way.
6: All right,
2: Gary Carter did Irish Spring commercials. Jesus. All right, I'm sorry.
6: I have 5 rounds ready to go. Our contestant needs to win 2 of them to be the champ and walk away with a CNR prize pack. I'm going to ask a question and then give 3 debatable answers to choose from. The 6 of us in studio are going to write down our answers on dry erase boards for our YouTube channel. And then on the count of 3, Matt's going to shout out his answer. He's got to match with 4 out of the 6 of us to win the round. Or, no matter his answer, if all 6 of us happen to match, it is an automatic win in that round for the caller.
2: Sorry. If you're watching on the YouTube chat, Danny G, the way the lighting is, our producer Ian looks like a ghost.
15: I look insanely pale. Right now. I was just saying that to Rich. I'm like, what the
8: heck? Yeah. He looks like a floating head. Yeah.
6: Ian is in the studio.
2: Get some vitamin D, bro.
15: Nah, get out of here.
6: To make it six in here, Ian is in for spot, and he does look like a vampire over there. All right. Here's the first round. Get your dry erase boards ready.
2: All right,
6: let's start with, I'm going to call this category annoying voices. You have to sit next to this celebrity on a 12-hour flight, and they talk the entire time. Which one would be the most challenging? Joy Behar of The View? Bobcat Goldthwait, who we just talked about recently on the show? Or Ray Romano? All 3 of these people argue on the internet have the most annoying voices. Joy Behar of The View, Bobcat Goldthwait, or Ray Romano. Writing our answers down.
2: All right. If you know anything about me, you know the answer to this question.
6: All right. On the count of 3, we need your answer, Matt. 1,
14: Joy.
6: 2, Three. He didn't even need the three count.
34: Joy.
6: All right. He says, from The View, Steve Covino, we start with you.
8: Keep it simple. Not only annoying voice, annoying opinions. Joy Behar.
6: Yeah. All right. Rich Davis.
2: To know me is to know. If you say, Rich, who is the one celebrity you hate the most because they're just absurd? Oh, God, I can't stand Joy Behar. The worst.
22: Two for two.
6: Ian, what say you?
15: I said Ray Romano, in part because he's the only one I'd heard of.
8: It's like talking to your friend with a cold. This whole,
0: it's like, hold your nose a little bit. It's kind of like that. It's really not that bad.
6: Where have you been, Ian? Living in a castle?
2: All right. Very good. In Transylvania.
6: Right, we go to Chris Perfetch.
1: I, like Ian, have not heard of any of these people. What? I've just heard of Ray Romano in passing, so that's my answer.
2: Wait, what were the other two answers? Drake Bay
0: What's this guy's problem over here?
22: That's more of his acting voice.
6: Boy. Bobcat Goldthwait in Joy, they've never heard of. Okay, but he gets a point from me because I said, oh, Joy. Yeah.
22: There you go. What is that Joy little picture frame thing you're using? Is that new?
6: Fancy, yeah.
2: Danny's upgraded.
22: Oh, wow.
6: Yeah, man.
22: Well, listen.
6: Get on my level.
22: Joy is the odd woman out here because I would, like, annoying voices aside, I would talk up Bobcat and Ray Romano all flight. So I said Joy, therefore he gets the point.
6: Boy.
22: There you go. Yeah. 1-6. Let's go. Let's go.
8: Yeah, you know what? That's true, Sam, because Ray Romano and Bobcat, you would be talking to them.
22: Oh, my God. I'd be asking them all about their careers.
6: Well,
8: that's a good point.
6: In the question, I said they'd be talking to you the whole time.
22: That's fine. I'd be right there listening.
6: All right, halfway to a prize pack. Let's go to round two, the sports category.
22: Okay.
6: Your paycheck is on the line. You have to bet one of these teams to win the Super Bowl in L.A., Super Bowl 61. The Niners, the Chiefs, or the Ravens? Your paycheck is on the line. You're betting one of these to win Super Bowl 61. The Niners, the Chiefs, or the Ravens. Which of those three you have the most confidence in this season coming up?
2: Okay.
6: Everybody locked in?
2: Yes, sir.
1: This is going to be funny because I could do an answer that I think I know everyone's going to have. But
6: Matt, what do you think of the count of three?
2: What do you think, Matt?
6: One, two,
34: Niners.
6: Three. He says Niners.
2: Niners.
6: Steve Covino. Oh, actually, we go in reverse order this time.
22: Come on.
6: Iowa Samuel.
22: Like, the Niners have gotten close. Sorry, Brandon. Brandon Deutsch, a Niner fan, is in the studio here. And the Ravens, and they got a new coach. I would say the Chiefs. I said the Chiefs because they still got Mahomes. I know he's coming off injury. But Mahomes and Andy Reid.
6: Yeah, Rich, I almost wrote down Niners, but I also said Chiefs because they've been there, done it.
2: You guys are clowns.
6: And what'd you say, Perfect?
1: You guys kidding me? We haven't had this already. It's the Ravens.
2: Okay, that's at least
1: Lamar. It's Lamar Jackson.
2: At least
1: It's
2: at least a reasonable answer. The Chiefs The Chiefs are in a division where they might not even be in third place this year.
6: You could argue the Ravens have been quietly rebuilding.
1: They might not even start the season with Patrick Mahomes.
2: Exactly. So I think Chiefs is a bunk answer.
6: Don't underestimate
2: them. It's not even my turn. I apologize.
6: All right, Ian.
2: Go on.
15: I said the Niners.
2: Oh, that's my guy.
15: Yeah, I don't see it with the Chiefs this year, especially with the Rashee Rice stuff. Right?
6: Yeah, he's just close enough to kiss Rich's butt.
2: Chiefs are far away.
22: Me and Danny screwed it up.
2: Chiefs are far away. The Ravens have Lamar, but a new coach, everything. The Niners have a tough road. They're traveling like 30,000 miles. But besides that, they got Drake Greenlaw back.
6: The Chiefs
2: got health.
6: The Chiefs did well in the draft. I don't think they're as far away as you think.
8: Did we forget about all the 38,000 miles that the 49ers have to travel this year?
6: Rich.
2: Fred Warner. Everyone's back.
8: Did you forget how tired they're going to be with all those international games?
2: But you know what? Brandon, who works here, my good pal, who's a Niners fan, he did point out it's just more time, all those 30,000 miles, more time away from the electric facility right next door to the camp. So, less injuries.
34: That's true. That is actually true.
2: 49ers.
6: Yeah,
2: let's go.
6: Know you said Niners and Covino.
8: Dude, I couldn't help but think about all that international travel and the fact that the Niners have had their chance year after year and they always fall short. You got Mahomes coming back after injury. You got Andy Reid, like you said. If I had to bet my salary on it, I'm going Chiefs.
2: You could name maybe a couple teams better than the Niners in the NFC, right? The Niners are at least a top five NFC team.
8: I wrote in parentheses, I want to say the 49ers, but if I had to bet my money.
2: But I would say, like, I feel like the path in the AFC for the Chiefs is ungodly. Where the Niners, who's good in the AFC?
6: Who's good in the NFC?
22: Here's a bold prediction. I don't think any of those teams are going to win.
1: Packers, Eagles, Cowboys.
2: No, none of those teams are better than the Niners.
6: All right, let's go to round three here, the relationship category. Last week I did pickup lines that I asked you which one stunk.
3: Yeah.
8: Yeah.
6: This week, which of these pickup lines has the biggest chance of working?
3: Okay.
6: Do you have GPS? Because I keep getting lost in your eyes.
3: Oh, God.
6: Like it. Are you a magician? Because when I look at you, everyone else disappears.
8: Ooh.
6: Or is your name Google? Because you're everything I've been searching for.
4: This is so dumb.
6: Which of those pickup lines has the biggest chance of working with a girl?
3: Can I say none of them?
34: Yeah.
6: That's not one of the...
3: What was the first one? One more time, Danny?
6: Do you have GPS? Because I keep getting lost in your eyes. Are you a magician? Because when I look at you, everyone else disappears. Or is your name Google? Because you're everything I've been searching for.
3: There's one that... All right, I'm going to say this. I think there's one that's like sort of cute where the other two are weak.
8: Got it. Locked in, man.
3: Locked in.
6: All right. Everybody's locked in. Let's see. We need your answer, Matt, on the count of three. One, two, three.
34: I'll take number one. Get lost in your eyes.
6: Lost in the eyes. All right, Steve Covino, what say you?
8: Most young people don't even use Google anymore. They go to TikTok for all their searches. I think more women like magic, so I'm going with the magic answer.
11: Like, oh my God, that's cute. You're like David Blaine.
6: Rich Davis.
3: I love magic too, Covino. I'm not like that jerk Pablo who's trying to expose O's. Let the guy do his magic. I think the Google one's sort of cute. Like, I feel like you could pull that off. You could be like, is your name? What was it again?
16: He picked our caller. He picked
6: Yeah, Matt, which one did you pick?
16: He had GPS.
34: I picked the first one.
6: The first one. Yeah.
16: Sorry, I got to get that wrong buzzer.
3: I like the Google one. All right.
6: Rich picked Google, though. Ian, what do you say?
15: I said magician. I'm with Covino.
34: Oh, God.
6: Perfect.
1: You know, I don't want to go the GPS answer just because it is like calling out the eyes. Mm-hmm. Second one is just cringe, so I'm going to take the Google answer.
3: Yeah, the
1: answer.
3: Google seemed like the least of the cringe.
1: Yeah. It is direct.
6: Yeah.
8: People are using Google and Google less and less. Look up the stats.
6: He's right. Mathematically out of it. I also said Google. For fun, what'd you say, Sam?
16: The least cheesy of these, I think, is the magician one, so that's what I went with.
6: Yeah. All right, let's move to round four, the animal kingdom / dating. Which is more of a red flag if a woman has these as a pet? A large terrarium filled with snakes, three cats, or five dogs?
34: Oh, God.
6: Which is more of a red flag when you first go to this new woman's house that you're dating? A large terrarium filled with snakes, three cats, or five dogs? All right, we're all writing our answers down. Everybody locked in?
3: Yep.
8: Got it.
6: All right, Matt, what say you on the count of three? One, two, three.
34: Well, five dogs is a lot, but I'll take the terrarium of snakes.
6: Says the snakes. Oh. Go in reverse order. Iowa Samuel, what say you?
16: If I come over to someone's house and they have a terrarium full of snakes, I have many questions. I need to vet you further so you can make sure that they're not a murderer or someone who's into like bondage and S&M and stuff. So I went with snakes.
3: You guys are amateurs.
16: Snakes.
3: You guys are all... I'm doing the show with five clueless
16: Joe
3: Jacksons.
16: Why did it have to be snakes? I hate snakes.
3: Go on.
6: I said five dogs. Okay. That girl lives at the pound.
3: This is ridiculous. All right, go on.
6: Perfect.
1: Look, I am going to openly admit I'm a cat person, so the cats don't bother me. If you've got five dogs, Mamacita, you don't need me in your life. You've got a full schedule.
6: She
1: already.
6: May need you to walk them.
1: Right, that is a lot.
3: Ian, what do you got?
15: Dude, I love dogs. I will never say dogs. I'm going to say three cats.
3: This guy's smart.
8: No.
3: But women have to take care of themselves.
8: Cat lady. Such a bozo. Dude.
3: Crazy cat lady. All right, I've written down
6: Rich absolutely hates cats.
3: A chart here. If a girl has a terrarium of snakes, that means kinky. If she has puppies, she has a big heart.
1: Well, it's not puppies, it's dogs.
3: If she has three cats, crazy.
6: What did you say, Covino?
2: Girl, snakes. I mean, she does,
11: said more than three cats means you're crazy. Oh, so three, she's on the border. If she has snakes, this girl's a loony.
2: Lunatic in the bedroom.
11: Snakes. Why does it have to be snakes?
2: Yeah, a girl with a terrarium of snakes is like, you can do whatever you want to me.
15: Why did it have to be snakes?
6: Oh, the bell there. He actually did say snakes.
15: Oh, that's right. Okay.
6: All right, but not enough to win, though. We go to the last category. It comes down to this. Round 5.
11: We are not on the same brainwave.
6: No, not today.
34: No.
6: We're going to finish by going back to the sports category.
15: Okay.
6: Who do you think is going to win a Vince Lombardi trophy first?
2: The Raiders.
15: Okay, I'm sorry, Danny.
2: Jeez, Danny catches straight.
6: Well, Rich is onto something. It is young quarterbacks.
15: I know. I like this.
6: CJ Stroud.
15: Oh, no.
6: Jaden Daniels or Fernando Mendoza?
15: This is the next guy to win. This is one of these three.
6: One of these three youngsters. Who the first out of those three young QBs is going to win a Super Bowl?
15: Ugh.
6: If you had to guess between CJ Stroud, Jaden Daniels, or Fernando Mendoza.
1: Way to really tilt this towards Mendoza with no Caleb Williams on this at all.
6: Well, we don't put runaway answers in here.
11: All right, let's go.
15: Ah.
11: Locked in,
6: everybody,
11: man.
6: Locked in?
11: Yeah. Locked and loaded. Yep.
1: Sorry. One more time. Jaden Daniels, Fernando Mendoza, and who's... Oh, Stroud.
6: Okay. Stroud.
1: Okay.
6: Matt, we need your answer on the count of three. 1, 2, 3.
34: Hey, Stroud.
6: Says Stroud. All right, Steve Covino.
11: Dude, I'm sorry, man. We're not in the same brainwave. The Brady touch, my guy Mendoza.
15: CJ Stroud.
11: I feel like they're putting so many resources behind this guy. He's already... They're speaking so highly of his performance so far, his leadership, his ability to be coached. I'm going Mendoza.
6: All right, we got
11: to
6: go quick, Rich.
15: CJ Stroud, stunk in the playoffs last year. Jaden Daniels, he may not get back for a while. Fernando has a future. I think he'll find his way to one. Fernando.
6: Ian.
17: Jaden Daniels, he came the closest. So
15: that is true.
6: Ah, perfect.
1: I'm going to go with CJ Stroud. I like what they're building in Texas, in Houston, and I think he can bounce back.
6: Mathematically, he's out of it. But, Matt, we appreciate you listening and playing the game. Pennsylvania in the house. For fun, I did say Fernando. What'd you say, Sam?
15: I said Daniels.
6: Okay.
15: Well, thank you,
11: Matt.
15: Chime in
11: on Monday when we fill in for Dan Patrick, because we'll be playing Big Poppy Trivia and giving away our brand new prize. So we'll announce what that is on Monday morning.
15: Let's get a quickie update from Perfette. Running late, but feeling great. What's up, Chris?
1: All right, guys, let's get you out of here. Spurs guard Dylan Harper underwent an MRI on Thursday. He suffered a right adductor injury. Still, he is a game-time decision for Game 3 against the Oklahoma City Thunder. Meanwhile, former Wisconsin guard John Blackwell is withdrawing from the 2026 NBA draft. He's transferring to Duke for his senior year. A new report from ESPN claims the NCAA opened an investigation into Ole Miss's football program as a result of Clemson head coach Dabo Swinney accusing the Rebel head coach Pete Golding of tampering with linebacker Luke Farrelly. It's interesting to see how that plays out. New York Giants defensive lineman Roy Robertson-Harris tore his Achilles at Thursday's OTA workout. Should be an injury that might end his entire 2026 NFL season. Siwoo Kim shot 12 birdies at the CJ Cup Byron Nelson. He turned on a scorecard of 60, giving him a lead after round 2 of 18 under for the tournament. And finally, Manchester City manager Pep Guardiola told the media on Sunday that his Premier League career with the City after 10 seasons is coming to an end on Sunday. The match against Aston Villa will be his final match as City's manager. Guys, it's been fun. See you, Starside.
15: No, thank you, Perfette. Now, coming up, Perfette, we'll do a weekend hobnobbing. We'll let you know what to watch in the world of sports and entertainment this weekend. We do it next right here on Covino and Rich.
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26: We have learned that the reigning most valuable player in the National Football League, the greatest player in the NFL in 2025, Matthew Stafford, and the LA Rams have reached agreement on a one-year, $55 million extension through 2027. The deal is worth up to, you know how that is, weasel terminology, up to $60 million with incentives. Of course, once you get done paying the People's Republic of California taxes, it's actually about a $10 extension. So after all that, the MVP of last year can make up to $105 million over the next two seasons. We are told that is good. We are told that is good. And how do you get that kind of raise? He led the NFL with 4,707 passing yards, a career-high 46 passing touchdowns, and only 8 interceptions. And Stafford heading into his 18th season. This is what grown-up franchises do. The Rams yet again schooling the other weak franchises in the NFL. And Matthew Stafford is currently residing in the presidential suite of quarterbacks. And all you dopes, when he came over to from the Lions, and he's Stat Padford and all that crap. You know, my guy Rob Parker. I love Rob, but Rob, you know, old Michigan sports writer from back in the day, and he loved taking pot shots at Matthew Stafford. Well, Stafford's been better than advertised with the Rams. He's galvanized the franchise. They've won the Super Bowl.
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2: That's my belly.
1: Here we go.
0: It is. So, Jalen Brunson. For obvious reasons, man. Yeah. Because, look, we're going to see what Wemby does tonight, right? We're going to see maybe SGA has a game.
1: Yeah.
0: Jalen Brunson led his team to two victories. And yesterday, as we said, it didn't even seem competitive last night's game. He's been locked in. The whole team's feeding off of his vibe. Props to Jalen.

0: off, brother. Of course, we got the game tonight, Western Conference Finals, Game 3. Danny G will probably tell you more about that. But there's also a fight. Don't be sleeping on the fight. Heavyweight title fight on Saturday. It's taking place in Egypt, though, so I think it's a little earlier than usual on pay-per-view, DAZN pay-per-view. Oleksandr Usyk and Rico Verhoeven, both undefeated heavyweight fighters, fighting for the heavyweight strap. If you haven't seen it yet, it's been all buzz. The crash on Netflix about those Ohio teens that were murdered in 2022 by Mackenzie Shirilla. Mm-hmm. And it's causing a lot of controversy. It's a crazy watch. It's on Netflix. Definitely worth the watch. I watched 3/4 of it. Can't wait to watch the rest.
1: Yeah.
0: Overpromised episode 140 debuted yesterday. Our brand new episode, Covino and Rich Overpromised. We talk about the Tarps off movement and A-Rod's ass resume.
1: Well, you know what? We're running out of time, so I'll tell you what. Everything you said, I agree with. Martin Short, if you're a big fan, Marty, Life is Short, looks like a fun, like, hour and a half quick documentary to watch. I'm a big Martin Short fan, so you can check that out. Danny G, anything else?
2: Vegas at Colorado, game two tonight in the NHL. And, of course, game three, Thunder at the Spurs tonight.
3: And the Indy 500, right?
1: That's right.
0: And Mandalorian and Grogu.
1: That's right. So, listen, enjoy. Have a good one. Arrivederci, baby.
0: See you in the promised land. Enjoy the weekend. 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
5: Oklahoma City's bench scored nearly 40 points in the first half, so even though the Thunder trailed at San Antonio 15-0 in the opening minutes, it's a halftime lead for the visitors, 58-51 over the Spurs. This is Game 3 of the West Finals series for the moment, tied at a game apiece. By the way, De'Aaron Fox of the Spurs, who missed the first two games of the series with a sore ankle, is starting in this one, and Fox has 11 points, co-leader as far as scoring for his team. The league's all defensive club, led by Victor Wembanyama. WNBA, Atlanta over Dallas tonight. To Major League Baseball, Cleveland won its seventh game in a row, 1-0 at Philadelphia on a pinch homer in the ninth. Tampa Bay scored four in the eighth and beat the Yankees in New York 4-2. Five straight wins for the Rays. Blue Jays now up 3-2 on the Pirates in the ninth. Brewers led 4-0 in the first, now 5-1 over the Dodgers. Top of the eighth, I'm Steve DeSager.
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0: Nixon Four.
1: Hell yeah. You know, I mean, just what it must be like for a basketball fan, the playoff stress of watching your team maybe not win. Oh, boy.

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1: My team just wins.
0: Greetings, welcome inside. Happy Friday. The Jason Smith Show with Mike Harmon live from the Fox Sports Radio Studios. Where game three of the Western Conference Finals, the series where we see who's going to likely play the Knicks in the NBA Finals, just started. A big comeback in the first half for the Thunder. They lead the Spurs 60-51.
2: Started 15-0, man.
0: Yeah, it was a big start for the Spurs. However, NBA games are 48 minutes
2: long. That's a long time. As we know, you can't run out the clock.
0: No,
2: necessarily fast enough. Clock like youth football and youth soccer.
0: Yeah, we're gonna just run the clock here. Look at the score already. It has been a big first half comeback for the Thunder, and despite the fact the Spurs won, we talked about this last night, and I said, okay, who's going to win game three? The battle of the questionables, right? Jalen Williams questionable, De'Aaron Fox questionable, Dylan Harper questionable. Whoever wins the battle of the questionables, that's who's going to wind up winning. And the Spurs won that battle because you had both De'Aaron Fox, he's played terrific so far, Dylan Harper available, Jalen Williams is not, Jalen Williams is playing well. And still, it's a 9-point lead for the Thunder at this point early in the third quarter. Now, why do we sit here? How did the Spurs start out 15-0, and why we sit where we are? Because tonight, the Spurs are getting Bruce Banner Wemby. Okay? Now, you see, and I'm not making one of those all the way back to the 70s references, Bill Bixby as Bruce Banner. No, but you see, you just go back to the last few years. I'm going back to just the Mark Ruffalo Hulk era where, hey, Mark Ruffalo as Bruce Banner has a lot to offer, right? Really smart, plans stuff out, knows all different types of science stuff. Like, he's a smart dude. Like,
2: touchy-feely.
0: He really helps, man. Sure, he really helps. But when do things really change? When he turns into the Hulk. What happens? He has a problem sometimes turning into the Hulk. And so, yeah, you get stuff like, is he coming? Anytime soon? Anytime. Oh, I can't do it. So while Bruce Banner
2: performance issues, no question,
0: is pretty good, you need Hulk. And I feel like that's kind of Wemby. Sometimes we get Bruce Banner Wemby when we need Hulk Wemby. We had Hulk Wemby in game one and it was unbelievable. And we had Bruce Banner Wemby more in game two. And so far tonight, we have had Bruce Banner Wemby taking threes, mid-range jumpers, not really being as physically dominant as he can be. And I mean, I don't know, like the last couple of possessions that the Spurs had at the end of the first half were not good. Like Mitch Johnson looks like he's out of answers. And the biggest thing might be to say, hey, anytime, Wemby, call the green guy. Anytime. We're ready. We're waiting for him. Like, that might be the only thing they have at this point, is that they need Wemby to be Hulk Wemby and not Bruce Banner Wemby.
2: If he could turn to the camera and just go, no, you know that I'm not going to do it in the middle of a fight as Alex Crusoe sticks a three-pointer over the outstretched arm of Victor Wembanyama. Still +9 on the night with his 10 points. 4 of 6 from the foul line, 2 3-point shots made. But yeah, to your point, hasn't gone to do the dominance in the low post as we've seen go back to game one, game two. It got so bad the San Antonio Zoo was offering alternate referees from the animal kingdom to try to help officiate things from game three, the obvious zebra, and then go on down the line talking about the eyesight and acumen of different members of the animal kingdom. So that was kind of fun. But it's definitely been an odd game, right? SGA didn't score in the first quarter. Mm-hmm. They were down 2, right? And then he comes out, hits a couple of big shots, and they've been attacking the rim, almost trying to fight the officials into deciding how they want to call this game, right? The physicality of game two has led to a little more wide open play here in game three.
0: So, yeah, I mean, look, you need Hulk Wemby. Meanwhile, for the Thunder, and now, you know, we're getting into the series a little bit now. We're midway through game three, and here we are in the conference finals. It's really shocking to see just how well the Thunder play when it's not completely SGA driven, right? Like, we've seen, look, during the regular season, there's going to be nights where, hey, SGA has an off night, doesn't play, whatever it is. Oh, hey, the Thunder win. But okay, it's one thing to win like that in the regular season. We get, you know, guys get more minutes. We rely more on Chet. You know, Hartenstein gets a couple more shots, whatever it is. But to see them go through the playoffs, because quite honestly, this has not been a, boy, SGA is dominating the playoffs, right? This has not been that kind of way. They have won tons of games where, well, SGA has a nice night, right? But maybe it's a bad night, maybe 7 for 19, but he's got 23 points, and they get, you know, his support guys are pretty good, and they wind up winning. And they've had not had a lot of problems so far throughout the playoffs. But that's more been the norm than the outlier, where, you know, you think, okay, maybe once a series, two times a series at most, SGA is not going to be the complete driving force. But the other four or five games, it's going to be 35 from SGA, free throw line 15 times. He is absolutely MVP dominant, and he's not been. And that tells you just how scary Oklahoma City is and how they can play a lot of different games when, hey, SGA is, when he plays, like tonight, he's having a craptastic game, right? He's got 9 points. He's 4 out of 12 from the floor. He's not playing well, right? He's dishing the ball pretty well.
2: Got eight assists
0: and it's
2: again,
0: a little bit
2: right?
0: Different, right?
2: Eight,
0: and that's
2: eight
0: nice.
2: To one.
0: But that's not what SGA, that's not what you have SGA for, right? Like, the same time you want to say, hey, it's great, Jalen Brunson's dishing assists, right? Well, we need Jalen Brunson to score 30.
2: Well, but that's the equivalent that I was getting to, so I could laud some love over to what your team is done in terms of adapting.
0: Go, right? New York, go,
2: well,
0: New
2: no,
0: York,
2: we
0: go.
2: Saw it with the Thunder against the Lakers. Say what we will, your enemy, J.J. Redick, what did they do defensively? It became the, we're going to attack SGA, and if everybody else makes their shots, what are we going to do?
0: Mm-hmm.
2: But we're not going to let him score 35 a night. And we've seen through the first two games of the Eastern Conference Finals, one night where you've got a battle with the Jalen Brunson needing to absolutely take over in the fourth quarter, leading that huge comeback. But then we watched game two where we kept waiting for it. All right. Wait for it. Wait, like, you know, in Gladiator. Hold, hold.
0: Sure.
2: And then they didn't need him because everybody else was picking up. The lead extended, and all your secondary players, led by Josh Hart, took care of business. Same thing here with the Thunder. When you've got a team built with enough depth, and even with Jalen Williams in and out of the lineup and then back out again today, that you've got enough depth, tenacity from some of these other guys. Alex Caruso making Lakers fans lament it. Bulls fans going, we had that guy as a leader and we did nothing for those years. And now he's just such a pivotal piece to what the Thunder are going to do. The other is, I mean, give him credit. Like when the Spurs got out to that 15-0 lead, there was no hesitation about going to the bench and just saying, we're going to change the energy here. So you already had, you know, a full hockey line change of guys mm-hmm. coming in, taking some shots, taking some minutes to try to get them back in the game. So we'll see what's left in the reserves and how they try to guard up SGA. But it's fun that we are in the third quarter with question marks for both SGA and Wemby of which one's going to take this game.
0: And now maybe we are going to get Hulk Wemby, because things just got a little interesting on the floor. Steph Castle's now been fouled two straight plays on breakaway layups. They are reviewing this last foul on Mitchell to see if it's a flagrant. Castle did not like it. There was a big brouhaha on the court. Chet Holmgren is trying to get involved. They had to be separated. Castle is really hot.
2: Stop fighting through the officials or through your assistant coaches, man. What are you doing?
0: They are pointing at each other. They are. It's really a difficult situation right now. Under the basket again. This is under review. Castle is hot. He'll be shooting free throws at some point. What it's going to be, we'll let you know. But it's a 10-point lead for the Thunder. A breakaway foul on Mitchell. There was a lot of finger pointing, and they just showed the replay. It was great of with everybody under the basket. The assistant coaches for the Thunder all standing out and putting their hands out if any player wanted to come off the bench,
2: creating a wall.
0: It was awesome. Like, you see all three assistants come out and stand there and go, "You're not coming out. You're not stepping off the bench." Because you could tell a couple of them wanted to.
2: Don't even bring that foot forward. Don't give them anything to look at in review.
0: Because this is under the far basket, the furthest away from the Thunder bench, and you don't want anybody to step a foot on the floor. I mean, all of a sudden it's like, okay, we got our security guards here. They're just standing up with their hands out going, no, everybody stay. Everybody stay. So really smart play there. Really smart move by the Thunder coaches. But I have a sneaking suspicion this is going to wind up being a big advantageous play for the Spurs. As you can see, Mitchell kind of grabs Castle and, you know, pulls down on the layup. A pretty dangerous play. play. Right now, I believe it's going to be called a double technical and a flagrant one. So it is going to be an upgrade on the foul on Mitchell. So flagrant one here, double technical. So they'll be shooting free throws for the next half hour.
2: It was one of those where it was moving too fast. Otherwise, it looked like Mitchell wanted to wrap him up, but kind of got indecisive about it and kind of ripped at him instead.
0: Yeah.
2: Right, to where he's trying to get to the ball.
0: He's got the one arm grabbing his jersey from behind and the other arm like kind of clubbing him around the front. Now, not a full clothesline, just I'm going to stop you.
2: Just trying to stop your arms from getting a shot up and getting the easy uncontested layup.
0: Yeah.
2: Instead, Castle falls awkwardly, but when it happens twice in a row and you're such a pivotal part of what this team needs to do right now, because De'Aaron Fox has played some good minutes. You don't know how many minutes he's available for you tonight. Right. So you want to see how many extra minutes you can get with Castle helping to run things. And so a couple of hard fouls and yes, we're starting to get a little bit testy. And then Caruso comes over the top on the ensuing possession.
0: Yeah.
2: So it's escalating quickly. Let's get some popcorn.
0: Yeah, we're going to have some more free throws. Vassell is in the middle pointing. Everybody really liked pointing fingers. That was a big thing. Like, you watch it. No, you watch it. No, you watch it. No, you watch it.
2: Now, what would have been funny is as he gets, you know, the arm coming over the top of his head, if his hair had fallen off.
0: It was divided at the
2: headband or something. Well, but it didn't.
0: Well, that really is. I mean, you talk about the foul with Caruso on Steph Castle. You talk about there is one guy with hair and one guy without.
2: How much did he get the hair versus into the guy?
0: I think hair is just like hand is part of the bat. I think hair is part of the body.
2: Yeah, no.
0: Because, you know, hair can be hard. Hair can, you know, I mean, the way he's got his hair, you know, the styled up like that.
2: Well, but that's just it. You put it, I remember in prom all those years ago, I think it was like three cans of lacquer. For the girl I went with to keep that held in place.
0: Mm, okay.
2: Yeah, yeah, no,
0: yeah, yeah, okay.
2: Probably right. Had like 20 pounds of hair product in
0: there. Yeah, you got to stay away.
2: Glass, open flames.
0: No open flame
2: bad.
0: Right there.
2: No.
0: Little fire.
2: Either that or
0: crow?
2: Yeah, otherwise it would have been truly the girl on fire. I would have gone Hunger Games.
0: She spins her dress. Yeah. No, it's her hair's on fire. Hair. But she spins the dress. No, the hair is on fire. We got to put that out.
2: We might have put a big hole in the ozone layer that night.
0: So, again, waiting for Hulk Wemby to check into this game, which I got to think at some point now that it's gotten physical, it's gotten chippy, we're going to see Hulk Wemby.
2: Sun's getting low, big guy.
0: Yeah, maybe Hulk Wemby has to save his coming out for late in the third quarter, fourth quarter. I can't Hulk Wemby the entire game. I got to pick my spots to Hulk Wemby.
2: He's also mistimed a couple of jumps where he's gone for blocks or deflections. So there's keep showing those highlights, so you see the frustration starting to mount there.
0: But why does he ever jump? I mean, why? He's seven. Spock, why? He's 7'5". He's just got to put his arm up, and he's up at 13, 14 feet. He never has to leave his feet.
2: No, you know, you got
0: to. Never has to.
2: No, in the end, you got to show effort, because if you miss, you got to at least show you gave the old college try.
0: You will never get in foul trouble.
2: Yeah, but if you do the waving of the arm like a whomping willow, and you miss, and the guy makes the shot, it's like, he didn't leave his feet.
0: Well, no,
2: he didn't
0: I'm not
2: try.
0: Saying do it like it's a miniature golf thing, and you got to get it under the windmill.
2: Now you're talking.
0: He just never needs to jump because I'm going to stand arm up and the shot, and there it goes. Like, he never needs to jump, and he'll never get a foul called on. We'll never have to worry about Wemby in foul trouble. Doesn't jump. Did he leave his feet? Nope. Okay, we can go. Don't have to worry about calling the foul.
2: Verticality.
0: Yeah, don't need it. Sometimes you don't even need. How about that? He's so tall, he doesn't even need to jump. Doesn't need to jump. Why would you? I get when you're younger. You know, when he was 11 and only 6'7", I get, okay, I still need to jump. I don't need to jump now.
2: Had to go to 6'7". Well, the other
0: six seven.
2: Now you make me sad thinking about those tall people, but that's pretty much everybody I meet.
0: Yeah. Well,
2: except for Monsey.
0: Yeah.
2: It's me and Monsey and then everybody else.
0: Yeah, you and Monsey, like, one-on-one battle in the paint, that would be pretty close.
2: Outside of that, everybody's a giant.
0: Yeah. That'd be, you guys want to play a one-on-one game? That'd be pretty fun.
2: But I'm kind of thick. I can get you in the low post with throwing some bows.
0: Yeah, but I think Monty's got sharp elbows. Sharp elbows. Yeah, I think she'd throw one elbow at you and never have to do it again. And then be like, whoa, then suddenly you're a little hesitant, and suddenly she's stealing the ball, and there's a lot of layups, and it's what just happened. I think that's what happened.
2: Just like that.
0: Yeah, that's how we go.
2: You just denigrated me to... an also ran in that one of one. Yeah, let's go.
0: The Spurs have cut it to five. Then again, when you have breakaway fouls and you keep shooting free throws, it's going to happen.
2: That'll do it.
0: 5-point lead now for the Thunder, 69-64, 7 minutes to go in the third quarter. We have more, an update on this coming up next, but we have the play of the day and Caitlin Clark involved in a near brawl in the WNBA tonight. Yeah, keep it right here. Jason and Mike, happy Friday. Fox Sports Radio.
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4: 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Shoots it.
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13: The rain will move away overnight, becoming partly cloudy. By morning, a low of 45. Then tomorrow, your Saturday, partly cloudy and 72, west breeze 5 to 15 miles an hour. Really warm on Sunday, mostly sunny, 81, a south wind 10 to 20 miles an hour. Monday, Memorial Day, mostly sunny, 88, isolated late day thunderstorms possible. I'm Jay Trobeck.
14: Who is Joe?
15: LeVar Arrington, Brady Quinn, and Jonas Knox.
16: If you don't get Game 3, that's a wrap. That's got to be demoralizing for the Cavs, for Kenny Atkinson, for Cavs fans knowing you were that close to this series looking a whole hell of a lot different than it does now.
17: I was just going to say, you know, series are always built off matchups. And I think we saw, obviously, what happened at the end of Game 1, where You know, the isolation of Jalen Brunson on James Harden became the issue. Then you look at what they adjusted or adapted to in game two, because we always talk about, hey, there's going to be adjustments, there's going to be some change that's made. Josh Hart then has to beat us. We're not going to let Jalen Brunson beat us. He's going to do his part. He's going to get his buckets. That's how it works when you've got a superstar. But we're not going to let him beat us ultimately. We're going to make Mikal Bridges and Josh Hart beat us.
1: You did what you were supposed to do in guarding Brunson and slowing Brunson down. Now, that led to Brunson having a lot of assists because, again, the same thing that I said about Karl Anthony Towns exists with Jalen Brunson as well. If they are going to commit to making it a point for other guys to win the game, then it opens up the offense. And now all you got to hope for is that you have an offensive person, offensive people. You know, all their starters scored in double digits. So you just got to hope that those other guys are up to the challenge of putting in the points. And it wasn't just Hart.
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0: 9-point lead for the Thunder right now. 6.5 to go in the third quarter. However, it takes two. Probably saw the news earlier today. MC Rob Bass dying at the age of 59. A very private cancer battle. And this one of the biggest songs in rap and hip-hop history. And now they're both gone because Easy Rock died of diabetes a few years ago. And I'll be honest, you know, you sent me the note today, and I just got so sad because this song came out, and it, you know, it's one of those songs that you knew at the time, like, this now music's going to be different. Like that, like everything we have now in rap and hip hop, I don't know that we have if we don't have this song, because this song changed everything. This was a different kind of sound. The beat is still, this song's almost 40 years old, and still it's probably the best beat of a song that I can remember, coming out in the hip hop and rap genre. And it was such a great cut, and it was everywhere, and it's still a big song. Everybody refers to it, talks about it. Snoop Dogg sampled it, and I just saw it today, and I was like, man, these guys were absolutely legends, because every sport, every bit of music has that athlete or that team or that song that changes a genre. And this is 1988, right? This is right around the time you had this, and you had NWA, and you had the 90s era of rap, and you had West Coast rap, and then here comes Snoop Dogg and Dr. Dre, and all of that hit. But like, this was the first song. This was, I still can remember driving by bars, driving by clubs, driving by, and you heard this song everywhere for like the first 2 years that it came out. It was just such a sad note today, but you know, it was nice to see everybody talking about it and talking about Rob Bass and what that song meant. And it's just an absolute classic and a forerunner of a lot of the music that we have today.
2: Well, to your point, right? It was used famously in The Proposal. It's a Sandy Bullock vehicle all those years ago with Ryan Reynolds before he becomes Ryan Reynolds, Betty White and everybody else in that movie, Dennis O'Hare, the great character actor. But it was used in that. And so like that, my daughter and her friends getting into rom-coms and that sensibility and whatever, it opened that door, because that shows up and then it becomes the, all right, I like this song. What else is there? Right? What else spins off of this? So it opens the door to all the other pieces from the genre that came after. I mean, you also had Joy and Pain.
0: Mm-hmm. Pump it up. You had Sunshine. And Rain.
2: But like those two.
0: Give it to me, Rob Bass.
2: Songs were just absolutely monstrous. Yeah. I'm thinking about it like that's my end of freshman, sophomore year high school. Yeah. Up and down the hallways, especially after two or three certain teachers would leave.
0: Mm-hmm.
2: It'd become a party in the hallway had to hit the bus, because you knew the schedule. You had a few minutes to hang. Those were the songs that were in the hallway. And then the metal kids were over there with Guns N' Roses and whatever.
0: Yeah,
2: so you had everybody kind of in the middle going, all right, which side do I go to? But just an absolute huge loss. And, you know, we think back to the genre and the change that this inspired. So yeah, get out there on the dance floor.
0: And it started the pelvic thrust. Like the whole beginning of the song is the pelvic thrust, and it's awesome. And I remember doing that at parties and stuff, and people like, oh my God, oh my God.
2: But you had it from the time warp.
0: Yeah.
2: And then it jumped.
0: Hit it, boom, and you're doing the pelvic thrust, then the pelvic thrust to the left, pelvic thrust to the right, pelvic thrust. I mean, it was so awesome. That song is so legendary.
2: But you only got two pumps before you got fined.
0: Two pumps.
2: Yeah.
0: At a party, you could do as many pumps as you wanted to.
2: No, well, as long as I mean, there were no cameras then.
0: Right, exactly.
2: Because otherwise, you might have been in trouble.
0: We have to count the pump. Mr. Smith, you hip pump to this song 78 times. You're going to get fined. Listen, I'm not going to do it again because I'm really tired. 78 pumps is a lot, right? I was done after three, but you know, the beat goes through the entire song. So there's not much I can do.
2: I got to go hit the cold tub now because I'm just sore.
0: it's such made for the hip thrust. And then you realize it's not made for any other move. Like you can't just stop doing that and do some other dance move. It's like, no, I just got to keep doing the hip thrust.
2: Yeah. Either that or you just start jumping up and down like a lunatic.
0: Can you put the camera on somebody else?
2: The pelvic thrust and the pogo stick. Yeah. Beyond that, I got nothing.
0: I'm done. So rest in peace, Rob Bass. What an unbelievable classic, unbelievable career. Passed away at the age of 59. The Jason Smith Show with Mike Harmon live from the Fox Sports Radio studios. We'll have more on the Thunder and the Spurs. coming up in a couple minutes. But time now to bring you the play of the day. 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Well, maybe more because of the reaction of what this play is going to be, but still, when Caitlin Clark nearly gets in a brawl, yeah, you gotta hear it.
1: Final 5 seconds. Can Hull do it again? Not this time. And that'll take us into halftime. Well, some extracurriculars. Here is both teams head to their respective benches.
0: Ion on the call, just a bit of a brouhaha at the end, just a physical play at the end involving Caitlin Clark, and then there became a lot of, oh yeah, oh yeah, oh yeah, everybody's coming off the bench now because it's halftime.
2: Yeah, just when you thought you were going to break.
0: Right? Yeah. Like we saw, the bench is nearly emptied a few minutes ago at the Thunder and the Spurs, with the Thunder coaches saying, stay on the bench, we're not getting technical fouls, you're not getting thrown out of the game. This was at halftime, so you're allowed to come off the bench. And both teams under the hoop, Caitlin Clark is yelling. Everybody seems to be yelling at each other. And for a second, I thought, we're going to get a WNBA brawl here between the Valkyries and the Fever. We're absolutely going to get a brawl. But cooler heads did prevail. The Fever improved to 4-2. They went 90-82. Caitlin Clark has a big night. She hits a bunch of threes. I think she's 4 out of 9 from 3-point range. Game high, 22 points, 9 assists. And the Fever are in the win column with Caitlin Clark playing. So apparently she's good for the team. They can win with her. I'm trying to think of all the crazy ass things that were said this week. They'd be better off trading her. She'd be better off leaving. They play better without her. They play defense better without her. All these, but apparently they can still win with the most popular and maybe second best player in the NBA, WNBA overall. So I think they're still going to be okay, Mike. I don't know, but they still might be okay.
2: Well, if it stays contentious, it's better for us. And certainly today, you and I were keeping an eye on this because we, as you heard, they're going to the break. There didn't seem to be a lot of overt physicality to it, just a lot of chirping. And on the drive-bys, maybe a little extra reach or, here's an extra hand coming through in your follow-through on a jump shot, whatever. But end of the half, yeah, they just started jumping. It was very innocuous. As you heard that call, like, there wasn't much to it. And then all of a sudden, Caitlin Clark comes back off the baseline and starts yelling like something, like, wait, what have we missed?
0: Yeah.
2: Like, what isn't being shown? Like, when they go to a commercial break, are these two getting ready to throw down? Because the in-game action didn't necessarily rise to that level. But, hey, if this is going to be an extra storyline we got to follow game to game, she's on the edge to where she's almost She-Hulk, Tatiana Maslany. Mm. Good news show she's got on Apple, by the way.
0: Oh, good. Yeah,
2: it's
0: yeah,
2: pretty good. I like that.
0: It's been a long time since Orphan Black. Yeah, okay. No, it's
2: good. This one's pretty good.
0: Okay.
2: But it's the idea of, all right, if she's going to get mad and she's going to take over games, we all win.
0: Now,
2: and it's a home game, so they took care of the people that might have otherwise
0: that is true. Everybody
2: been
0: was
2: really mad
0: that they
2: paid a lot of money for tickets and then didn't.
0: She looked fine. She played 32 minutes. Everything was fine, right? Everything fine with Caitlin
2: Clark.
0: That
2: pesky back injury. You know.
0: So what to make after this crazy-ass week, or really last 2 weeks, involving Caitlin Clark? Because you think about where it's been at for her since the WNBA season began, okay? You've had the GMs, anonymous GMs across the league, say they'd rather start a team with Paige Bueckers than Caitlin Clark, which is really ridiculous, but you had it. You didn't have her coach backing her up when she had a really big fourth quarter and a couple of threes late. Stephanie White said everybody played well. Whoa, why can't we? The question was about Caitlin Clark. That got a lot of attention, right? You had the graphic promoting her game, promoting the Fever game that did not use Caitlin Clark. How are you promoting a Fever game when you're using a player that comes off the bench and plays 5 minutes?
2: Somebody
0: right?
2: else.
0: Like, what is going on, right? The DNP for her, and now all sorts of people weighing in. Was it a suspension? Was it something more nefarious? Like, Caitlin Clark at this point, right? We talked about her when she came into the league and we said she's Magic and Larry. And congratulations to everybody who stole that take. But when she came in, she's like when Magic and Larry came into the NBA. She took a popular sport and just brought it to a level that the sport hadn't seen, right? That was her impact. But now here we are, 2+ years later, early on in her third season. Now, full season in the first year, great year, rookie of the year. Second year, cut short. injury, now back, and we are six games in. Again, a longer season this year now because now they play over 40 games. At this point, I think it's pretty easy to see who she's going to be for her WNBA career. And now she's going to be LeBron James, where no matter what she does, it's going to be polarizing, right? Like, no matter what LeBron did, there were people that loved LeBron James and people that couldn't stand LeBron James. And you said that when he came into the league. You said that 10 years in. You're saying it now. Same thing. Sometimes you are right in that, hey, LeBron could have done this better. Sometimes it's, wow, you're really picking on him. He didn't do anything. Respect his greatness. And that's kind of where you're at with Caitlin Clark. She's great. Does she always do the right thing? No. I'd like to see her not complain and be so demonstrative and embarrass herself and her team sometimes on the floor. She's got to control her emotions. Is sometimes stuff taken way out of proportion on her? Yeah, but I think what we've seen is that you're never going to get the league to throw its arms and the players to throw its arms around Caitlin Clark. You are the person that got us this new CBA agreement that brought up the salary, you know, from, you know, $20 a game and you get a free dinner after to, hey, now you're making tons of money, right? Now you're up into six figures, right? She's never going to get that hug. And I don't know why, but it doesn't matter anymore. She's not going to get it. Whereas LeBron's polarization was strictly from players, media, the league always wanted to push LeBron. Hey, we know we're smart. We're pushing LeBron on. No matter what you think, you are watching her. The league kind of knows the same thing. Hey, we are going to put Caitlin Clark out there. All her games are on national television, and that's going to be the big conversation. So now she came in as Magic and Larry, and she's going to be LeBron for the rest of her career, except it's going to be to the nth degree because it's going to be much more polarizing because she is without a doubt the biggest star and the next big stars. There are big stars there. They're not even close to how popular she is. Where you look at the NBA now and you can say, okay, well, who are the most popular stars? Okay, well, Luka. Yeah, but there's other guys that are really close. There is not the gap between the biggest star and the next best, most popular player than there is in the WNBA.
2: Yeah, I mean, and you understand from each league and league mate's perspective why there might be some animus and anxiety over some of this and backbiting and some of what we've seen, right? Because no doubt Asia Wilson's your best player, right? Hands down, far and away.
0: Four-time MVP, you know, yeah. four titles. I mean,
2: but absolutely. Doesn't get that run,
0: yeah,
2: right? And we can get into all the cultural things and everything, go all the way down, and people can reach to all of those as you will. For the purpose of this conversation, it's the you're the head with the crown on it in terms of the overall attention and the noise that thereby comes with it. So every little story gets magnified. Right. LeBron James. Remember nationally? I mean, locally here, we had fun with you, having him in theory in your neighborhood with the Blaze pizza. But then it became a national story of like, wow, look at him screwing over his fans and all this other thing, with Caitlin Clark walking out for a country concert. What was that? 2 weeks ago? That became divisive. Like literally just walking out with a performer where that's part of their deal. They walk out with a local celebrity, politician or other athlete or whatever else, and it becomes the thing. With Caitlin Clark, all of it becomes ink, and you can go through anybody that runs a blog, a website, certainly Fox Sports Radio and other entities. If you do a Caitlin Clark story, you're going to get some reaction to it. You do something else from the W, even if you're celebrating huge performances or battles. I mean, look at last year. She was out of the game, missed a lot of time due to injury. How much was the league talked about? And you could talk about ratings, and some of that the metrics might have still gone up. Mm-hmm. And certainly they got the CBA rolling out of it. But if she's not in the conversation, it's a mention. It's a quick 1 or 2 minutes, and you move on. Right? Angel Reese, we talked about a bunch because she gets a little bit of that shine, and we'll see how much that runs in Atlanta. But it's not the same as when she's playing in Chicago right down the street. Yeah. From Caitlin Clark and the battle thereof. So yeah, it's just that next level and next push. But yes, the switch to LeBron James, probably LeBron. not the worst comparison. I was really hoping you'd say Draymond Green, just because whenever we can get Draymond Green in, it's good for business.
0: Yeah, that's
2: Angel Reese.
0: Yeah, Draymond.
2: Yeah, we already did that.
0: She's sort of Draymond. Time now to find out what's trending in the wide world of sports. McGuy's been called the Draymond Green of Fox Sports Radio.
3: Very offensive.
0: Steph Curry
3: Wow.
2: He's a Hall of Famer, Steve.
3: Wow. Yeah, stand by on that one.
0: I was going to say, because Steph Curry carried him all the way here to work tonight, it's Steve DeSager.
3: Oklahoma City leads in San Antonio, and boy, is his back tired. 87-77 for the Thunder. Late third quarter, this is game three of the NBA's West Finals. Spurs at home led 15-0 after the first 4 minutes. They're down double digits now. After a slow start, Shai Gilgeous-Alexander has 17 points. He does have 10 assists, just 2 turnovers. Meanwhile, Devin Vassell, 18 points to lead the Spurs in scoring. Starter Stephon Castle, 1 of 7 shooting from the floor. De'Aaron Fox missed the first 2 games of the series. Sore ankle. He did start tonight and has 13 points. The East Finals continue Saturday night. By the way, as far as the TV ratings this week, Wednesday's Thunder home game in this series, NBC got 10.1 million viewers total. That is the network broadcast plus the streaming. And they did okay in the opener as well. The Knicks on cable on Tuesday with the comeback against the Cavs, that was 7.1
0: million. That was 70.1 million viewers. 70. Yeah.
3: Or not. The Knicks up 2 games to none, play at Cleveland on Saturday night. Knicks have won, what is it, 39 in a row? Is it 49? I'm sorry. No, just 9, you say. 9 games
0: in a row.
3: The Knicks
0: have won 59 games in a row, all by 50 or more points.
3: They have passed Joe DiMaggio's record in New York. In the NHL playoffs, Vegas now leads 2-1 at Colorado with 4.5 minutes to go. Vegas trying to go up 2 games to none in the West Final. To Major League Baseball, the Angels lead the Rangers and Jacob deGrom 6-1 in the top of the fourth, hitting 2 long balls against the Rangers starter in the first inning. A's lead at San Diego 3-2. The Dodgers already lost. They were down 4-0 in the first, lost 5-1 at Milwaukee. Also in 11 innings at Atlanta, it was the Braves 5-4 over Washington. Each team had scored twice in the 10th. Baltimore's Pete Alonso with a homer and 4 RBIs in a home win for the Orioles against Detroit 7-4. Detroit has lost 7 in a row. Tampa Bay won its 5th straight, 4-2 at the Yankees with 4 runs in the 8th. Cleveland won its 7th straight, 1-0 at Philadelphia on a pinch homer in the 9th. Houston beat the Cubs today in Chicago 4-2. The Cubbies have lost 6 in a row. St. Louis at Cincinnati rained out. Doubleheader on Saturday. Back to you.
0: Thank you, Steve-O. Jason Smith Show with my best friend, Mike Harmon. We have more on the Thunder and the Spurs coming up in a few minutes, still late in the third. 9-point lead for Oklahoma City. But after 569 days away, a big superstar came back tonight, and he's going to be exactly what his team needs. That's next right here. 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
4: 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You want to see Harmon's Cavs? How about Jason's Jets or Knicks onesie? 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
4: Yeah, this is Covino and Rich.
12: Based on the legendary restaurant also closing, who thrived on the gimmick of slapping you if you didn't finish your food and all these little things, the Heart Attack Grill in Vegas closing down, it made me think of the gimmick of the Ground Round that wouldn't really probably work in today's world. When we were kids, it wasn't everywhere, but it was sort of a national chain. The Ground Round had this thing where you pay what you weigh growing up. Do you remember that? Rich remembers that because you grew up on the East Coast.
7: How politically incorrect is that now? Like, hey, hop on a scale, tubby. You know, like what
12: right. They would make you get on a scale. It's really embarrassing for like little kids or you know, overweight people. But you paid what you weighed, and that was their whole sort of selling point and gimmick back in the day. The ground round wouldn't fly today. And I thought of another one too. I don't know if this is national or not, but if you ever made the trip to New York City, there was a place called Dick's Last Resort, and their whole gimmick.
9: We had one in San Diego.
12: Okay, yeah, so
7: they,
12: you remember
7: they were everywhere. I've been to one in Baltimore. That's why they insult you, right?
12: They insult you, which always made me feel awkward and uncomfortable. But yeah, that's what they did, and they were good at it.
7: Didn't they? They would make. Like, wouldn't they also make like paper hats and write insults about you on them? Like they would put like, God forbid, a woman was like. Didn't have much of a chest, they'd be like, hey, flat chest, and they put her hat on.
12: Right. Yep, that was it. And when you really think about it, like the Pee Wee Hermans of the world.
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16: Is Browns coach Todd Monken and his bluntness, is it refreshing or a sign that this man has no idea what he's doing? Pick a lane. The Monk Man, though, has been an absolute joy, capital J, to listen to. Mostly because he's completely unpolished. He's barely sanded at this point, and it's the ultimate anti-coach speak in a league filled with corporate weasels that assume the same position, and Munkin's like moving off to the side. He looks disheveled. When I've seen him in these interviews, he looks frazzled, sounds completely unprepared. So Todd Monken, he looks like a guy who won a raffle, and the prize was to coach the Browns, and he's still deciding if he wants the prize. He's like, I don't know if I want that.
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19: 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I mean, we've seen some brilliant highlights with Ohtani already. But his highlights aren't like Wemby's. He might hit a home run. He might strike out seven in five innings. But okay, Wemby can go 41-24 and have 10 blocks. That hasn't happened. Now, I know, you know, we're seeing Ohtani do both of these things simultaneously, but Wemby plays defense as well. 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Ohtani, when you're pitching and hitting, playing offense and defense. So I would think dramatic moments, it would be Wemby.
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0: Jason Smith Show with my best friend, Mike Harmon. We are headed to the fourth quarter. Oklahoma City with a 95-84 lead over San Antonio. Difficulty for the Spurs. De'Aaron Fox has just left the game after it looks like he turned his right ankle. He is on the bench.
1: Lou Dort flew into him on a loose ball situation.
0: Yeah, not a great development for the Spurs, who are doing all they can to stay healthy. Look, they need their primary ball handlers, and both Fox and Harper came into this game banged up, and now Fox is banged up again. And as good as Steph Castle is, boy, you know you're getting turnovers with Steph Castle. You know it's happening. So, but going to the fourth quarter, 11-point game, Oklahoma City with the lead. Again, 95-84.
1: Where's the Hulk?
0: Again, we need Hulk Wemby. We need Hulk Wemby. I don't know what it is. We need Hulk Wemby.
1: That used to be on Friday nights. Come on, let's go.
0: Yeah, the Incredible Hulk was Friday night. Yeah. Okay, yeah. You know, there was a dude in college that went to Syracuse that we all thought he looked like Lou Ferrigno. Right, who was the original Incredible Hulk back in the 70s. We're like, oh my God, this kid looks just like Lou Ferrigno.
1: How about that?
0: We got to say, my best friend and I were like, we got to say something to him at some point. We got to say something. And so at one point, we went to dinner on a Friday after we had gone to happy hour. So we come back and we're kind of altered, right? From happy hour, and we see him, and my best friend goes, now's the day. Now's the time. Now, I go, now's the time for what? He goes, now's the time. Lou Ferrigno. I said, oh my God. And he walks by me, he goes, hey, what's up, Lou? And the guy looks at him and he just kind of looks at him. He says, I'm sorry. Are you angry right now or not? Cause you look more like the Hulk than you do David Banner. And we were like, oh, I was like, oh, I can't believe he said it. Just looked at him like, what? I go, come on. He's going to turn green. And we all left.
1: You wouldn't like me when I'm angry.
0: You look just like Lou Ferrigno.
1: And on the day of the contest, I will be his father.
0: So it's been 569 days. And I can't believe it's been that long, but it has.
1: 525,600 minutes.
0: You know, people say they spend too much time at work. I wish I spend more time at work. 569 days since we last saw this superstar pitching in Major League Baseball, but he was back tonight and he delivered.
2: He got him looking. 97 at the top of the zone, and Cole a successful first in his return.
0: Yankees TV on the call. Gerrit Cole, 6 shutout innings in his return from elbow ligament reconstruction. Left with a 1-0 lead, but Tampa Bay rallies, beats the Yankees 4-2 tonight. Aaron Judge flies out to the deepest part of center field for the final out of the game. But that being said, this is exactly what the Yankees have been waiting for. They started out this year and they played terrific, and they really have kind of hit the skids in the last couple of weeks. They've lost first place to the Rays. Rays have been playing well, but it doesn't matter. They lose tonight to the Rays. Doesn't matter. The Yankees need Gerrit Cole back. It's the mental security blanket that you're going to get an ace every 5 days. Look, Schlittler's been really, really good, mm-hmm. but Cole has been that stopper for his entire career. Watch what happens to the Yankees, the springboard effect that his return has on them, because that's exactly what they're missing, right? You can talk about the problems, the infield and guys coming up and down, and is Volpe going to be good? Is he not? Can we rely on him? The Yankees played really well, and nobody talked about it. They had a lot of guys banged up. They were hurt, but now here comes Gerrit Cole back. The Yankees will be back to being the Yankees. Will be back at the top of the AL East. Everybody back to hating them. We'll be saying, are the Yankees going to be the favorites to come out of the American League? All this is happening because Gerrit Cole's return. It's just that big a deal.
1: Well, we talked to John Paul Morosi a little earlier in the week. It becomes the, all right, they're accelerating him, right? That extra start or two that might have been in the rehab plans get scrapped, and he's back on the mound. And what I liked tonight was he pitched to contact, didn't try to overwhelm, just got getting back into the rhythm, 72 pitches, 50 for strikes,

0: that you know you can pencil in to 5-6, certainly a huge boost for the Yanks.
1: Yeah, I mean, look, and now you'll have two guys, right? Because Schlittler does look to be that good, right? Okay, last year, phenom, how was he? Now he does look like he's that good. Now you add Gerrit Cole, and suddenly, and look, and you talked about Rodon. The Yankees will be back to being the best. I know they're five games out now, but they'll be back to being the best. By we get to the All-Star break, Yankees will have the best record in the American League.
0: That really pains you to say it, because, or do you owe your dad, like, a favor? Like, did you get a mention of, you know, a positive Yankees story?
1: Dude, I have my hands full with the Knicks and the NBA Finals coming up. I have no time for the Mets right now.
0: You're only halfway there, buddy.
1: I have no time. We're 6 wins away.
0: I might be able to pay Danhausen enough money to curse your ass for the final 2 games.
1: We got a big story out of the NBA coming up next right here, Fox.
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6: This day in sports history, May 22nd, 1990, Andre Dawson enters the record books without swinging the bat. In a game against the Reds, he was intentionally walked 5 times, the most in MLB history. Opposing pitchers wanted no part of the Hawk and his thunderous bat. That kind of fear only comes from earned respect. Dawson wasn't just dangerous, he was game-changing. And that's what happened. This day in sports history.
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4: Oklahoma City is still leading at San Antonio in Game 3 of the NBA's West Finals, 102-90. Shai Gilgeous-Alexander, 21 points, 10 assists. Victor Wembanyama, 19 points for the Spurs, who were up 15-0 in the early minutes of this one, but fell behind early second quarter and have trailed for much of the night. Tonight's winner goes up 2-1. The league's all-defensive team is led by Victor Wembanyama. It was unanimous. WNBA home wins for Indiana and Atlanta. In the NHL, Vegas is up 2-0 in the West Final after winning at Colorado again 3-1. To Major League Baseball, the Brewers led the Dodgers 4-0 in the first, 5-1 over LA the final. Angels lead the Rangers 6-3 in the top of the fifth. Tampa Bay won its fifth game in a row, beating the Yankees 4-2 in New York with four runs in the eighth. Cleveland won its seventh straight. I'm Steve DeSager.
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7: 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New videos go up all the time. We put them up. You'll love them. Comment on them. Let us know what you think, what you like, what you don't like. Again, just search Jason Smith Show on YouTube. Mike and I love putting this content up for you every single night. 7.5 to go in the fourth quarter. It is still a 10-point game. I feel like it's been a 10-point game since we started the show an hour
8: ago. That's about it, yeah.
7: But that's where we are. 102-92, Oklahoma City with the lead over San Antonio. The two biggest developments in the last few minutes. De'Aaron Fox leaving the game with an ankle injury. And Isaiah Hartenstein just picked up his fifth foul. So that's something to watch now down the stretch. Maybe we are going to get electric, incredible Hulk Wemby. And that might help a little bit. But man, so far, Victor Wembanyama, 21 points and a quiet 21 points for Wemby. He's had a quiet night. I would be surprised if Mark Daniel, this is the whole thing about Wemby. Listen, we're only going to be able to do so much. Wemby's going to get his points, right? Wemby's going to be 21 and 14 and 5 and 4, whatever it is. As long as it's a quiet 21, 14, 5 and 4. If it's a loud 21, then that's no good. But that's what they've done the last couple of nights is while Wemby has gotten his numbers, it has been more of a quiet Wemby, and they have kind of kept him under wraps as much as they can. And look, if you're the Spurs, at some point, you got to just say, dude, this is your time. This is your team. We need you. This is it. We need incredible Hulk Wemby. We need Wolverine. We need Berserker Rage Wolverine, Wemby. Wow. Not Wemby saying, hey, you know, my powers can sometimes get out of control. No, get all out of control. Need you out of control, man. As out of control as possible. Gotta have it, Wemby.
6: Yeah, I mean, 21 on the night, very quiet. Some work in the interior, a couple of three pointers early, but
8: even on the defensive end, has been a step slower getting to towards the open shooter or even in the lane. The timing has been a little bit off, whether it's a little extra of a body running past him for what the Thunder have been able to do, bodying up. And I know there's been a number of veteran players and ex-NBA players going, if you think this is physical, go back and watch some video. Like, no, it's all relative to the game you're playing
7: today. This is physical in this era.
8: Right.
7: Yeah.
8: No, it's all relative to what we're talking about. Like, we're not talking bad boy Pistons.
7: Yeah.
8: But relative to the way an NBA game flows these days, yes, there is some of that to be said as he settles for another long distance three, but they get a put back and a timeout on the court. But it's just that in trying to impact and affect the game, take it over. And I think for the Spurs, that was one of the questions coming in, as much as we extol the virtues of the depth that they've got, is it's always been about balance. So if you do the takeover, do you upset the balance and suddenly it takes it off the rails a little bit because guys' roles have to change? And obviously De'Aaron Fox leaving the game. Now he started strong, slowed down defensively, became a liability, no question. 5 assists, 5 turnovers. Everybody else played pretty clean, like they've taken care of the basketball. But some of the shot selection leaves you scratching your head, banking on offensive rebounds. Even if you don't love Chet, because you're like, he's going to get shoved out of the way. All defensive team, by the way. that you still have to try to contend with a couple of trees and him and Hartenstein.
7: 105-96 is the score right now. 6.5 to go in the fourth quarter. SGA now up to 24 points, 10 assists on the night. He went from, I am a supporting player in this cast, I am not scoring, the bench is going crazy, which we'll have more on that. But now he has really taken to the forefront the last few minutes. He is frustrating the Spurs. He's kicking out. He's flopping. He's doing everything you would expect him to do to gain attention, get the Spurs' heads crazy and where they are. And you can see they're getting pretty emotional, and this is still a 10-point game. He's doing everything he needs to do to get in the Spurs'
8: now head. They still need to secure 3 more wins, but it's clear he's already getting in your head about what you would have to contend to, assuming your Knicks continue to finish the job.
7: Stop. Do you really think, just be honest with me, we're going to get a Thunder-Knicks NBA Finals, and it's going to be a steady parade to the free throw line for SGA? You really think that's going to happen? You really think the league is going to say, yeah, that's what we want? We want SGA. We want him flopping on Anunoby and Brunson and Bridges and Hart, and we're going to send him to the free throw line? Not happening. Not happening, man. That's why I love New York.
8: MVP.
7: Go, New York. Go, New York. Go. Not happening. They're not going to send him to the free throw line to beat the Knicks in the NBA Finals.
8: Just because a bunch of media guys will cry about it doesn't mean it's not going to happen.
7: It's not going to be a bunch. It's going to be the overwhelming story of the finals. Trust me. That is not going to happen. He is not going to the free throw line like that.
8: One last note on the game to give it its just due. Williams, 14. The other Jalen Williams, Alex Caruso with 15, including 3 of 5 from 3-point range. And then McCain. Remember him? Remember when he was going to be one of the focal points of the Sixers?
7: Oh, yeah. Yeah,
8: sure. He's got 20 on 9 of 20 shooting.
7: Yeah.
8: He's actually taken the most shots of, it's actually more shots than, the rest of the starting lineup of the Thunder combined outside of SGA.
7: So again, we'll have more on this game coming up again. A little over 6.5 left to go. 105-96, the Thunder with the lead. But you talked about the Knicks, right? And the last 24 hours.
8: I didn't mean to open the
7: has
8: door.
7: Been. Well, come on. They're a big story, man.
8: I kicked that door open in, I guess.
7: They're a big story. And I've seen even the, we talked about how the last couple days, bad days for Knick haters, all of this stuff. Even today, seeing guys like Kendrick Perkins say, oh, it's more the Cavaliers are embarrassing themselves. Like, dude, come on, just stop, man. Just say, I hate the Knicks, right? I just need to say this because this is how it's going to get everybody to enjoy the rest of the NBA playoffs, okay? Just relax and love the Knicks. That's all. Relax and love the Knicks, because if an Oklahoma City Thunder team or the Spurs were doing this, you would say, boy, what an incredible run this is. Because everything the Knicks are doing is what people love about their teams. The Knicks are fun. They're fun to watch. They like each other. You see the back and forth with Josh Hart and Karl Anthony Towns last night.
8: That could be a sitcom.
7: Oh, I mean, the them talking about analytics and Josh Hart quotes Jay Wright and Karl Anthony Towns says, wait a minute, we can't talk about this. And they go, well, you barely went to college. Like, you can tell how much fun they're having with each other, right? The celebrities at the games are so much fun. And you can tell it's not just I'm a celebrity at the game to be at the game. Most of them absolutely love the Knicks. When Mariska Hargitay is hugging Jalen Brunson at the end of the game, and both of them are most excited to hug the, I don't know who's more excited. I grew up, I love Mariska Hargitay. She loves Jalen Brunson.
8: Who doesn't love Mariska Hargitay?
7: Chalamet's hugging it like he's a coach. He's hugging everybody as they come off the floor, right? This is what you want to see. The relationships that the players have with the fans. It's a throwback to hear Brunson and Josh Hart say, we want to win for the people of New York, which you don't get that off. That they have that kind of that love for the city. They play hard. They're star. Stars are average Joe type players, right? Jalen Brunson is 6'2 and he plays like he's 5'9 and it doesn't matter, right? You don't have the overall, boy, this is just someone like Wemby is 7'5 or LeBron is built unlike any other basketball player we've ever seen. What the Knicks give you is anything you would want in any team to throw your arms around during a big playoff run, except, oh, they play in New York and I'm conditioned to hate New York, right? That's all you're seeing from people now. But I'll tell you what, if you look at things honestly, it's not hard to love the Knicks. It's easy to hate Knicks fans. I'm 100% with you on that, right?
8: And how about a Fresca if you want to send that hate message right now on a Friday night before you go out and party your ass off into a big holiday weekend?
7: It's easy to hate Knicks fans, and I completely understand why. But the team itself, maybe that's what it is, but the team, what they do is I just outlight everything. They're easy to love. They're easy to love. And all the hate, they're not good. They're not good. You just sound dumb. You just sound dumb at this point.
8: No, I mean, look, some of it becomes it's the name on the front of the jersey, as you say. Some of it is maybe you're just inundated. If you consume a lot of sports media, then yes, you're going to get a lot more Knicks talk. When they're good, certainly. When they're bad, absolutely. Even if they're middling, it's why aren't they more? Because you have seemingly every advantage except state tax. Yeah, we talk about that here in California too. But
7: well, Jersey, there's no state tax. There's no tax on clothes and shoes and unprepared food. How about me knowing that right off the bat?
8: No, that's pretty good. Yeah. Thinking about moving, are you?
7: Yeah. I just always have known that.
8: No, that's good.
7: We used to go to Jersey to shop all the time because there was no sales tax.
8: All right.
7: Yeah, let's go. Where are we going? We're going to Woodbridge.
8: And in New York State, a couple times a year, they would do the tax amnesty to try to match it, right? Yeah, and you'd be like, all right, we can go get that dresser down the street. But it's the idea that you laid out with all the players. They're not the top guys, like, except for Karl Anthony Towns. He's the one guy that was supposed to be one of those breakthrough great players. And when he's on, boy, he gets celebrated. And for those, and I know this is a longstanding thing for our show, if you think we talk too much Knicks, thank you. If you think we talk too much Mets, Bears, whatever, thank you. That means you're coming back. Now, for our editors, assistant producers, Brandon in the chair, Tyshirt behind the desk, and certainly Steve DeSager over here, they've had to wear it. Well, that's part of the job. That's what you do. And yes, you probably have heard maybe a little more than you would want to. But for the rest of you, that means you're coming back, either to hate listen and get your dander up over something Jason said about one of his favorite teams, or you've decided that you like to get in on that talk, right? But you keep coming back for more, and that's nationwide, right? Hate watching is a real thing, and maybe you want to see it fail, but you laid it out, I think, probably in the best way you can. Like, all of these guys, it's the old, if they were on my team, they'd be my favorite guy.
7: Of course.
8: Right? The Josh Hart, Karl Anthony Towns back and forth yesterday is one of my favorite things I've seen for the playoff run. We saw it before the playoffs, you know, some of that, those sit down interviews where like, hey man, we got too much work to do to try to, you know, rest on our laurels or really celebrate anything we've done because we've done nothing. Congratulations to Mike Brown and what he's been able to instill in this squad. Yeah, you know, for me, 4 hours of Knicks talk might get to be a little bit much, but the story is what it is, right? If something else doesn't jump up and bite us in the ass to say, hey, this is a bigger story, guess what? Knicks playing really well, Cavaliers failing, That's as good as it gets.
7: Yeah.
8: Because you've got Hall of Famers, all-time greats in James Harden, Donovan Mitchell, who's supposed to be one of those next, and we're watching the collapse. We're watching bad coaching. All of that we break down in real time. We don't wait for the wind to blow. We don't wait 24 hours to come back after everything's been digested. So we live in that moment, and hopefully you're there riding the lightning with us. And for you, I've seen the good. I've seen the bad. We saw it in the first game of this series. Watching the Knicks down big and watching you bargain with the basketball gods as to why it can't go terribly wrong. It's got to even out. And then by the end of the hour, sure, I wanted to check you into the boards like I was a great hockey defensor. But all of that to say, it's an exciting brand of basketball. And it's thrust forward by a guy who's 6 foot and a half. And at best.
7: Look, and I'd say this to everybody. So, okay, you want the Cavs and the Thunder in the NBA Finals? You want real? I mean, just to be honest about what's going to get people to the TV, what's going to keep people talking. You want Cavs and the Thunder? Really? That's what you want? You want to hear what's the story going to be? Well, but we'll try to find something with Cleveland and with the Thunder. It's going to be, boy, I don't like SGA flopping. When that's your number one story, and I don't like the guy flopping, I don't like the team that's going to play and win the championship again. Yeah, that's not great for the NBA. Not great, Bob. Not great. Now you throw the Knicks in the finals, suddenly, whoa. The underdog team from New York is kind of what they look like. But I mean, it's any other city, any other team, and people would trip over their tongues to say incredible things about the Knicks. But you just look at the way the season went and into the playoffs, and it got to the point where for so many talking heads, they said, okay, I can't talk bad about the Knicks anymore, because now I just look stupid. And now I have to understand what is realistic, what we have seen, and how well their playoff run has been, how good it has been. Any other team with a playoff run like the Knicks, it would, again, tripping all over themselves to go and talk about how great they are. But even you see the big holdouts today, they want, no, I don't want to give them any credit. Just in the Knicks are a fun team to watch. They're fun to say. Again, you cannot like the fans. You're not like Ben Stiller, Tracy Morgan, Chalamet's overrated. Zoe, I didn't mean Chalamet's overrated. Don't worry. I understand. He's your Tom Cruise. I get it. I get that. Right. I understand that part. But the whole thing is like, I mean, it's really, you can't watch the games and not think, wow, this is really entertaining basketball.
8: Number one.
7: Losing, coming back, getting killed, whatever it is.
8: I do like that a use of phraseology does sink into your brain. Macro, micro, all those things through the years now tripping over the tongue.
7: Yeah.
8: That just rolled off for you there. That was good.
7: And Chalamet.
8: Yeah. I mean, Chalamet. But like, let's take the large 30,000 foot view of this season. The four teams that were predicted to get here before the year are here. Mm-hmm. Cleveland and New York were the two favorites in the Eastern Conference.
7: Yeah.
8: So, yes, are they flawed? Yes. Did they have a shakeup and a change, and we're trying to see if we can't get James Harden in a hyperbaric chamber to resuscitate his leg so he gives you something? Sure. But you can't take away, like, someone wins, someone loses. It can't be all about, yeah, they're just absolute fails. I mean, it's great to a point. But the reality is, we saw the Knicks come back and take that game as much as Cleveland gave it away. And then game two was a clinic. So you're halfway home. Still two more to go.
7: That's it. Six away. We're 6 wins away from winning the title. Go New York. Go New York. Go. Go. See, that's what I mean. See, now I get it. I hear it and I get it.
8: No. As soon as you vocalize it, it's like, oh yeah, I heard where it's a problem. And if you hate it, bring it. At How About a Fresca, at Swollen Dome, at Fox Sports Radio, cause they're not going away at least for a couple of weeks. And then we can get back to how much the Mets suck.
7: 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Well, coming up next, we are approaching the 3-minute mark of the fourth quarter. It is still, you guessed it, a 10-point lead for the Thunder. Coming up next, are we breaking down a huge advantage for Oklahoma City? An incredible Wemby-fueled comeback by the Spurs or overtime? Keep it here. We're just getting started on a Friday night. Jason and Mike. And De'Aaron Fox is coming back in the game. He's like Willis Reed. He's limping his way back into the game for the Spurs. Here he comes. It's like 1969 all over again. Jason and Mike, Fox Sports Radio.
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16: With the rain ending, skies becoming partly cloudy overnight, the low 45. Then tomorrow, your Saturday, partly cloudy, near normal high of 72, west breeze 5 to 15 miles an hour. Sunday, mostly sunny, much warmer, 81 with the south breeze. And Monday, Memorial Day, mostly sunny, 88, isolated afternoon thunderstorms possible. I'm Jay Trowback.
17: So if you haven't heard this, perhaps not, we have learned that the reigning most valuable player in the National Football League, the greatest player in the NFL in 2025, Matthew Stafford, and the LA Rams have reached agreement on a one-year, $55 million extension through 2027. The deal is worth up to, you know how that is, weasel terminology, up to $60 million with incentives. Of course, once you get done paying the California, the People's Republic of California taxes, it's actually about a $10 extension. So after all that, the MVP of last year can make up to $105 million over the next two seasons. We are told that is good. We are told that is good. And how do you get that kind of raise? He led the NFL with 4,707 passing yards, a career-high 46 passing touchdowns, and only 8 interceptions. And Stafford heading into his 18th season This is what grown-up franchises do. The Rams, yet again, schooling the other weak franchises in the NFL. And Matthew Stafford is currently residing in the presidential suite of quarterbacks. And all you dopes, when he came over to from the Lions, and he's, oh, he's Stat Padford and all that crap. You know, my guy Rob Parker. I love Rob, but Rob, you know, old Michigan sports writer from back in the day, and he loved taking pot shots at Matthew Stafford. Well, Stafford's been better than advertised with the Rams. He's galvanized the franchise. They've won the Super Bowl.
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0: The Oklahoma City Thunder have retaken control of the Western Conference Finals.
2: But I thought they were done, Jason.
0: 123-108 is your final. SGA with 26 points leading the way for the Thunder. We'll have more on him coming up in a second, but this was a game where the Spurs never threatened. It became a 10-point game after the Spurs get out to a 15-0 lead, and you think, wow, they're going to shut them out. Like, it's going to be 100
2: right off the jump. 15-0, discombobulated, yeah. Confused, timeouts, substitutions, chaos, a lot of missed wide-open looks, looking a lot like we've seen in prior iterations of this series.
0: Yeah, it was a game where you thought, oh, this is just not going well. It's going to be a big blowout. Down 15-0, they come back in the first quarter to cut it to 5, right? That's when you knew, okay, this might not be the Spurs night, even though they started up 15-0, which sounds insane. You start 15-zip and you wind up blowing this lead, not just overall, but you blow it by halftime.
2: Well, right? And the Spurs had missed a bunch of open, wide open looks. They'd moved the ball really well in the early moments, right? De'Aaron Fox, as he returned to the court, first quarter, I gave them a lot of juice, a lot of energy, a lot of opportunities.
0: Now, for the Spurs tonight, watching this game, Wemby has been kind of the umbrella with which everything we're going to say about the Spurs tonight falls under. I didn't see a lot of jump. I didn't see a lot of heart. I didn't see a lot of desire. I didn't see a lot of brazen, we are going to take this series from you, like I saw from the Spurs in game one. It's almost like they thought, well, here, we win game one, and now we got it. Now we kind of understand what has to happen. We lose game two, but that's okay. We've taken home court advantage away. We're going back home now. And I've not seen that Spurs team since game one. I've not seen the same Wemby since game one. Wemby, we needed him to turn into the Incredible Hulk Wemby, but the last two games he's been Bruce Banner Wemby. Bruce Banner, very, very, very, very valuable, right? Really smart, scientist, doctor, all kinds of things, can come up with stuff, can send people back in space. But sometimes you need the Hulk to smash things. Sometimes it's just, hey, Hulk, smash. Hey, Wemby, smash. And we've not gotten that from Wemby. We talked about this throughout the game tonight, that it's not been, maybe it's going to be a third quarter takeover by Wemby, but it just never happened. And it was really disappointing because now you start thinking, hey, Wemby, you understand that what you did in game one, if you're going to win an NBA title, that's got to be how you play there. When you're that talented, you can't just kind of put it away. And tonight, especially in the first half, settling for a lot of threes, mid-range shots, this was not the same Spurs team from game one. And I get that. They got dinged up. No De'Aaron Fox. Dylan Harper gets hurt. Steph Castle, as good as he is, turned the ball over a ton in the first two games. But even so, you know, getting De'Aaron Fox back tonight, yeah, it was great off the jump, and he was really good off the jump, but then he turns his ankle again. Good news is he comes back in the game late, but Dylan Harper wasn't the same. It was just a really disappointing game from the Spurs because their body language never really told you that we feel like we can win this game. Even when they got near a couple of fisticuffs, when Steph Castle a couple of hard fouls in the third quarter, it was still the Oklahoma City Thunder were doing their thing and the Spurs were kind of going meekly. I was really disappointed in that part of from the Spurs tonight because it's almost like they forgot what they needed to do to win a game. Because this is, you're not playing the first round, you're not playing an overmatched Clippers team or an overmatched Lakers team. You're playing the best team in the NBA. You're playing a team that's in the middle of what could be a dynasty. You think, you know, game one is just, you only need to play that way in one game? No, that needs to be all 7 or 6 or 5, whatever is your games, if you're going to win. And the Spurs really lost that lesson after game one.
2: First quarter of the game, 0 points for Shai Gilgeous-Alexander. He finishes with 26. 12 of 12 from the line. I'm sure plenty of scrutiny over that. 12 assists, just 2 turnovers, taking care of the basketball. Overall, for the Thunder, 29 assists to 10 turnovers. Oh, wait, 76 points off the bench in the 123-108 win. For the Spurs, every time there was a little bit of juice under the basket, right, the extra pushing and shoving and extra cream, I was like, okay, this is going to wake them up. Right, they're at home. Crowd's going to get jacked up and behind them. They're going to get loud, and there's going to be some sort of energy that flows. Now, right back down the court the other way, and distancing or maintaining that 10-point lead all the way through. Not a whole lot of effort from the bench. You talked about Dylan Harper, 17 minutes, 2 of 7 from the field. You got better use of the basketball, and he took care of it. Steph Castle, 7 assists against 1 turnover, but he was 1 of 8 from the floor. Took care of business from the foul line, 11 of 14 to finish with his 14 points. All 5 Spurs starters in double figures, but at no point was there that takeover.
0: Yeah.
2: Right? Never that extra juice and anger. Because you're not going to out-finesse this team. Right? That's not how you're going to beat this Thunder squad. They're too deep. They're too good. The fact that you got McCain coming off the bench as he is, and we've talked about him through the entire playoffs of the, how did that guy end up as like a 7th guy?
0: Yeah.
2: Here.
0: Yeah.
2: Right.
0: Yeah.
2: Alex Caruso gives you big minutes. He frustrates the hell out of Wembanyama. And that's the other part of it, right? We talked about it a lot with the Minnesota Timberwolves and the seemingly up on their board is frustrate the hell out of whoever the number one guy is.
0: Yeah.
2: And you could see them get out of the games. You saw Wemby go back to when he threw the elbow. Alex Caruso might catch one at some point. But he's just that gnat that continues to annoy Wembanyama. Either when he's defending him or the couple of times you saw Wemby switch out and try to block a 3 and miss it,
0: mm-hmm.
2: right? Waving at it, and Caruso hits the shot and he just smirks at him.
0: Yeah.
2: And it's just burnt. But it doesn't get that switch flipped like you keep waiting for the, all right, I'm going to take it over. He wasn't bringing the ball up like he was in game one.
0: Mm-hmm.
2: That aggressive, angry drive into the lane that we've been accustomed to. More passivity once again on the home court. Now you're down 2-1 and reeling. And De'Aaron Fox, would we be surprised if we didn't see him again?
0: Yeah, that's tough, man. I mean, look,
2: he came back in, but he didn't look right.
0: No, he didn't look right
2: at all.
0: He didn't look right after the first few minutes of the game. Dylan Harper didn't look right. And look, you could tell defensively San Antonio had to do the best they could, with De'Aaron Fox back in. You could tell they weren't as active defensively because he couldn't move quite the way that he normally does, but you had to have him out there because you saw we only have one ball handler and Steph Castle's not at that level yet where he can be the main ball handler. Like 20 turnovers in the first two games, they knew, okay, we'll put him out there because we need him offensively. We're going to lose something defensively. And when you try to do that, you're trying to solve one problem, creating a problem on another way. You're only treading water.
2: Well,
0: and that's the whole thing about the Spurs is that when it comes back down to it, you can say what you want, but look at the NBA playoffs with a big wide-angle lens, and it's when teams start getting hurt, these are the teams that lose. It's that simple. When your stars get hurt, when your big players get hurt, you don't overcome it.
2: You know, we talk about the greatness of the Thunder bench for today. 6th man of the year, and they did the little vignette, and it was all fine and good. Keldon Johnson was minus 23.
0: Yeah.
2: He was 2 of 5 1 of 5 from the field, 1 of 4 from 3-point range, had a couple of free throws, but that's a guy you need some juice on both ends of the court, and he gave you absolutely nothing today in a big home spot.
0: Now, speaking of the bench, this falls under the category, you've heard us talk about this, that if you want to go back in every annal of history and look at every 5-game series in the NBA and say, hey, what was the game that changed it, that changed the direction and put one team in the driver's seat and gave them a lead they never relinquished? Sometimes it happens in game one. Sometimes it happens in game 4, game 5, game 6. But it's always when you get the unexpected night. It's not about a star going for 50. And boy, SGA went for 50. How are we going to overcome that? That won the series. It's always the game. There's always one game a series where there's such an incredible performance by a player, a couple of players that you weren't expecting, that they're never going to duplicate, but it was enough to win that game and give you the advantage the rest of the way. And that may be what we saw tonight, because again, you said the number, 76 points off the bench for Oklahoma City, and they were also plug and placing because there was no Jalen Williams tonight. Now, Jalen Williams played, but not Jalen Williams. He had 18. Caruso had 15. They made 8 threes between them. We talked about McCain. He had 24 points. Irony for him, he was terrible from 3-point
2: range. Yeah, he just kept shooting 2 of 10 from 3-point range. But
0: Wallace had 11. You're talking about 3 guys off the bench that shot incredibly well and scored at least 15 points. Like, when you look back and say, hey, how did the Thunder win this series? Okay, let's look back. Well, the injuries to Fox and Harper were a big deal, but here's game three, back when you figure, here are the Spurs, they get one of their stars back. No, look at what the bench is not going to do this again the rest of the series. They're not going to have a game like this. McCain's not going to score 24 in 27 minutes. Jalen Williams is not going to score 18, go 5 out of 6 from 3-point range. Like, Caruso may give you 15, but that's kind of who he is. But again, that's not an every game thing, but you are not getting this night. So when you look back at the series and go, hey, how did the Thunder win? Well, yeah, we had the injuries, but you saw the bench and what they did in game three, because that was something that was completely unexpected.
2: But this is where they get to smile and wave at you, right? We talked about SGA, 6 of 17, the inefficiency from the field, 0 points in the first quarter. Oh, let's go through the rest of the starting lineup, shall we? You got 14 from Chet. Somehow he has 3 rebounds. Anybody want to explain that to me? I don't know. I'm a short guy, but with a lot of ass, I think I could get three rebounds if I'm fighting in there amongst the trees. But Dort, Mitchell, and Hartenstein combined for 7 points. Lou Dort was scoreless in his 23 minutes. 5 rebounds, 3 assists. Mitchell, who's been one of their great finds, we've talked about him, second round guy. He was 1 of 5 from the field, 5 boards, just 2 points. And Hartenstein, glue guy, agitator, whatever term you want to throw on him, 2 of 4 from the field, 5 points for him. So offensively, not getting it done.
0: You had 21 points from your other 4 starters, yeah. Right? You had 21 points. You say, okay, well, that's SGA had what, 45? No, SGA had 26.
2: But that's the thing. Expecting. And he's not forcing the issue, right? He's not taking 30 shots. We're not doing the volume thing. Yes, did he get to the foul line? But 12 times, okay, that's not egregious. There were a couple of times that I'm sure they'll send tapes into the league going, really? Really? This is what we're doing? But he's been smart enough to get the ball up. 12 assists again in this game, just 2 turnovers. Other guys hitting their wide open shots. That's the thing. You've got to commit to trying to stop him. Guess what? Someone's going to be wide open and they've made you pay.
0: 76 points off the bench. Look, Thunder win the series. It's going to be, that was it. That was the moment where they seized momentum. They took home court advantage back and the Spurs never got it. This is going to be the game you look back at when you see
2: this. Is again where you have Nelson Muntz laughing at the Clippers and the Sixers. Ha ha.
0: Exit out by the Fresca, exit Swollen Dome, the Jason Smith Show with my best friend, Mike Harmon. 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
2: MVP.
0: If you bump into him in the hallway, he will absolutely flop and fall down. It's Steve DeSager.
1: Well, SGA did have 26 points, 12 assists, and was on the winning side tonight in Game 3 of the NBA's West Finals. 123-108, the final score at San Antonio. Okay. See, I had 2 games to 1 in the series. You mentioned the 76 bench points, an amazing number for the Thunder tonight. AP says that's top 5 all time for a playoff game for any team in the playoffs since at least 1983. Wow. Victor Wembanyama, 26 points, 4 rebounds, apparently 1 in the second half. That's a double wow. The East Finals continue Saturday night. The Knicks up 2 games to none, play at Cleveland. Knicks have won 9 straight. Victor Wembanyama was a unanimous selection first team all defense tonight. Chet Holmgren, Asar Thompson were next on the first team list. But the OKC Thunder stealing the thunder of the Spurs tonight, because remember, it was an early 15-0 lead in the first 4 minutes for the home team, and the Spurs wind up losing by 15. So in the last 20 years, playoffs or not, OKC is the only NBA team to allow at least the first 15 and still wind up winning by 15 or more. And the fact that this is a conference final, it had only happened 3 times in 30 years where somebody at some point was down 15 and led by 15. Same game. That's what happened tonight. And in fact, that 15-0 lead, their advantage was gone by early second quarter tonight. The Spurs trailed for much of the game. WNBA home wins for Indiana and Atlanta. Vegas Golden Knights up 2 games to none after another win at Colorado with 3 goals in the third. 3-1 the final. So over the last couple weeks in the NHL postseason, the road team has won the last 7 playoff games. Siwoo Kim shot a second round 60 today.
0: I'm such a jinx, Steve-O, because what have I said for the last 2 weeks? If it's not the Hurricanes and the Avalanche in the final, something's wrong. Looks like we're going to get the Canadians and the Golden Knights.
1: That's right. Because Carolina's at home again tomorrow, yeah. So you just chalk that one up. Siwoo Kim shot a second round 60 at the Byron Nelson. He leads by 5 strokes over another South Korean golfer, Sungjae Im, who shot 61. Scotty Scheffler is tied for second place. NASCAR's Truck Series race was rained out tonight. It'll start. I'm putting this in quotes, tomorrow morning on FS1. That's weather permitting at Charlotte. In Major League Baseball, St. Louis at Cincinnati rained out. They'll have a doubleheader on Saturday. The ball game at Philadelphia was kind of amazing because Cleveland won it 1-0 on a pinch homer top of the ninth. The Guardians have won 7 straight. Christopher Sanchez was the Philly starter. No decision after 8 scoreless innings. The guy has thrown 37 2/3 straight scoreless innings now. The Phillies' record is 41 straight scoreless. Tampa Bay won its 5th game in a row, 4-2 at the Yankees with 4 runs in the 8th. Houston beat the Cubs in Chicago today, 4-2. Cubs have lost 6 in a row. Baltimore handed Detroit its 7th straight loss, 7-4. Pete Alonso, a homer and 4 RBIs. Atlanta in 11 innings edged Washington 5-4. Milwaukee led the Dodgers 4-0 in the first, 5-1 Brewers the final. Milwaukee Brewers continue to dominate in recent weeks, 15 of 17 on a tougher part of the schedule. Max Muncy of LA, by the way, left the game tonight, hit by a pitch around the wrist. Could miss the next couple of days. The White Sox get 9 runs in the 4th. They're leading 9-0 at San Francisco, bottom of the 5th. And the Rangers starter was Jacob DeGrom. He was down 6-0 in Anaheim after his 3 innings of work. Gave up a couple early homers. It's now Angels 6-4 over Texas. Top of the 7th. Back to you.
0: Thank you, Steve-O. Jason Smith Show with my best friend, Mike Harmon. So, with the Thunder having a big 2-1 lead, you know what? I can solve the Thunder's PR problem. I can solve their image problem, why everybody hates them. I can solve that problem.
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0: How to solve it for the Thunder? 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
9: Speaking of the high and mighty, our savior, the king, here in Los Angeles, LeBron James. He was on the Mind the Game podcast with himself and Steve Nash.
10: I'm still in the moment of like just taking my time and saying I haven't even really thought about it too much. Obviously, I understand that I'm a free agent and I can control my own destiny. If you know, being here with this, you know, with this franchise, you know, for the, you know, foreseeable future, or if it's going somewhere else. But like, you know, I think at some point, you know, up until, you know, in June, late June, you know, as July rolling, maybe into August, we start to kind of like get a feel of, you know, what my future may look like.
11: He has the right to do that.
6: I don't think the Lakers should wait. I don't think any team should wait right now in the sense that you're trying to build your roster to compete with either the Cavs or the Knicks, potentially, but more importantly, probably the Thunder and the Spurs. And you're trying to build your team up to, you know, to compete and be ready to rock and roll next year and moving forward. So sitting there, wait, he said between late June and August. That's like a month and a half. I can't be held hostage a month and a half. Is he coming? Is he not? Wait. He said another 2 weeks because you're going to miss guys. You're going to miss trade opportunities. You're going to miss, you know, free agents. You're going to miss different things. And I just think it's not wise to do so when you're trying to build a roster that can compete with the best teams in the league. So if I'm the Lakers, I would say, hey, again, love to have you back. Here's a price. Here's a timeline. Not saying you have to do this exact date, but if you can work around here, you know, for them, if it's, hey, first, you know, mid-June, late June.
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3: With Colin Cowherd. Mike
11: Check. LeBron James taking veteran minimum, quote, not in the cards at all. So I'm watching the Harden meltdown debacle, and you know what I was thinking of watching this? J.J. Redick, Lakers coach. Okay, I like Luka more than Harden. He's just a bigger, stronger athlete. But Luka and Harden have a lot in common. They're not great athletes, just great scorers. Never in the world's best shape. Defensive liabilities. So when LeBron and company leak, their side leaks, not in the cards, will not take a player minimum. Well, sorry, guys, but you need about three assets, maybe four on that Laker team to protect Luka going forward. So the Lakers have talent. We've said that. They've got talent. 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
3: 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This is Two Pros and a Cup of Joe.
12: Yeah, baby. Matthew Stafford, coming off an MVP season, has agreed to a one-year extension worth $55 million. It can rise to $60 million with incentives. That is wild.
13: Yeah. You look at this, and I think one of the things that's really smart about what he's doing is he's signing kind of a shorter-term extension, kind of kicking out a year by year by year. When you have a guy that's a franchise quarterback, or you think he's your franchise quarterback, that's the cost of doing business.
14: Good for him, man. Keep getting them one-year extensions. Can you be competitive and try to make a run for a Super Bowl with this guy at the helm? I believe that the Rams are, I mean, there's no reason why they shouldn't be in the conversation with any other NFC team.
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0: Show with my best friend Mike Harmon. The Thunder take game three of the Western Conference Finals, 123-108 over the Spurs. And yes, a lot of upset people. Oh, the floppers. Floppers trending all over the place tonight. Oh, SGA, because when it looked like the Spurs were going to get back in the game, SGA started doing his thing, third quarter, flopping, getting to the free throw line, upsetting the Spurs, getting in their heads. He did what SGA does, and I'm sure there's going to be another big push, another big round of, I hate the Thunder, I hate the way they play, I hate everything about them.
1: You know what my response to that is?
0: Soft. Which I understand. I understand that it's, you know, nobody likes a guy flopping, going to the free throw line. Nobody likes that.
1: What's the old mantra of the show, Jason Smith?
0: Well, there's no such thing as a bad strategy.
1: There you go.
0: However, I understand people not liking it. I actually have a solution, and it's pretty easy.
1: Is it the Kevin Durant solution?
0: It's not. You don't like it, don't watch. No. There's actually a pretty easy solution, and I don't think this, I'm asking too much of the Thunder for this.
1: Okay.
0: You ever hear, like, when people get in trouble for social media because they tweet too much? And it's, boy, you know, most of your tweets are really good, but boy, sometimes you do some stuff like, boy, why would you say that? And you cause a lot of problems, whether it's a celebrity or a singer or something else or a politician, right? You know, make mistakes on social media. Like, you know, hey, normally strong Twitter game, right? Strong Twitter game, all this, but boy, you just tweet a little bit too much, right? Just a little bit too much. Maybe you should pull back a little bit. If SGA and only Shai Gilgeous-Alexander would flop half the time. Not stop flopping, but just flop half the time. People would be okay with it. Because yes, you still flop to try to draw fouls. All the best players do it. But the fact that he does it every single time and people see the long cuts of here's every shot attempt by SGA from game two and everyone he's falling forward, he's falling down, he's falling backward. Yeah, I get that. Do you need to flop all the time in the first half? I don't think you do. Right? If you would flop half as many times. Say he flops 14 times in a game. Just flop 7 to 8 times. That's all. And more people would like you. They would look at the strategy down the stretch. Hey, look at the flop. You got to watch out for it. Now it's a thing. You're not going to win everybody over, but you stem the tide and you get less people hating you. Just flop about half the time and everything would be fine.
1: It's funny, as we're getting ready to wrap up school years for some of you across the country, your kids are already done. You've done the graduation ceremonies and parties. Congratulations. Celebrate that. Get ready for next. And some of our friends here in Southern California finishing it. I talk to, you know, moms and dads, and they volunteer in different parts. And there's always that one parent that comes and has their thought. They didn't help with any of it, any of the planning or the execution, but they showed up to the event. And then now they've got a thought. And one thing that we have in the studio extended back by where the producers and our guy Alex Teichert are, we've got the sign about, you're not going to please everybody, you are not a taco. I think Shai Gilgeous-Alexander,
0: taco,
1: yeah, God, is good with it for the fact that he's now won two MVPs and maybe on the precipice of winning another NBA title. I think he's okay with you not liking him. The other part is, and I'm curious because he's vocalized this a few times, and I wanted to run this past you and see what you think. Part of it is he's not exactly a stout man, right? He's a slight,
0: like
1: light framed guy.
0: Yeah.
1: Some of it is you're anticipating contact, and you know if you fall wrong, you're in trouble.
0: Yeah.
1: Right. It's like when we talked about Wemby, when he did that fall and he didn't brace himself. I'm like, was that conscious? Was that not? Was it? I mean, you know, all of that kind of thing. Same thing here. It's like you're kind of flowing forward. You're waiting for the hit from behind and you're not sure. Sometimes guys can pull up. Sometimes they can't. So some of it becomes exaggerated because now you have to fall gracefully, not break a wrist or the hamate bone, as so many have. So some of it is self-preservation as much as I can draw a foul on you. Now, the little kicks, like he's Elaine Bennis and kicking the feet out, I mean, I can't justify that.
0: Now I got to ask you, is it Hammett or is it Hammett? Because people say both.
1: Well, Hammett's the guy from Metallica who's being bashed because I guess he really botched the solo.
0: TJ Kirk.

0: Oh, I'd rather have that.
1: Pea good soup. Nutrients.
0: Pea soup. Ugh. In dirt?
1: Yeah.
0: Oh, okay. I didn't know that.
1: Minerals. Yeah.
0: We got more on Game 3 of the Western Conference Finals and a big story that exploded all day today on Fox Sports Radio. Fox.
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12: This day in sports history, May 22nd, 1990, Andre Dawson enters the record books without swinging the bat. In a game against the Reds, he was intentionally walked five times, the most in MLB history. Opposing pitchers wanted no part of the Hawk and his thunderous bat. That kind of fear only comes from earned respect. Dawson wasn't just dangerous, he was game-changing. And that's what happened. This day in sports history.
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6: Oklahoma City leads the NBA's West Finals 2-1 after winning at San Antonio, despite being down 15-0 early. Thunder won by 15. 123-108, Shai Gilgeous-Alexander, 26 points, 12 assists. The East Finals continues Saturday night. The league's all-defensive team was led by Victor Wembanyama, and it was unanimous, announced tonight. Chet Holmgren among those on the first team list. In the WNBA, Seattle's about to win at home. Home victories for Atlanta and Indiana as well. To the NHL playoffs, Vegas up 2-0. Winning again at Colorado in the West Final. 3-1 tonight's score, thanks to 3 goals in the third period. To baseball, the Angels lead Texas 7-5, bottom of the eighth. Milwaukee beat the Dodgers 5-1. Currently, the Padres are ahead 7-3 over the A's, bottom of the eighth. Cleveland won its seventh straight, 1-0 at Philly. I'm Steve DeSantis.
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19: Very sexual, strong Twitter game.
18: True. And I know that it's just because, you know, it's late baseball that's been on.
19: Yeah.
18: But the Angels are beating the Rangers right now 8-5, and I feel like there's been 13 home runs in this game.
19: Well, Neto just did the full John Cena round in third. You can't see me. Yeah.
18: Like, every time I look up, somebody is hitting a home run in this game.
19: No, it's great. 8-5, bottom eight, a couple of big blasts. We got the White Sox over the Giants, 9-3 here, top of six. I mean, it's great.
18: I got to say, though, you know, tonight, obviously, we get there's a really big story that blew up all day at Fox Sports Radio. It's not what you think.
19: It's kind of a big deal.
18: But I do want to say this. How upset? Does Reggie Miller still look happy like he was last year, announcing the Pacers and winning and beating the Knicks and going to the finals? What does Reggie Miller look like? He'd rather be home. The Knicks are here. They're going to the finals. My team's getting ready for the lottery. I can't play the boogeyman anymore. You know, like last year when he says, the boogeyman's coming to town, as entertaining as that was. Now I kind of feel bad. Like Reggie's like, yeah, my team stinks. The Knicks have proven they're better overall. I'd rather be home.
19: Yeah, unfortunately, your best player got hurt and got sick and was unavailable to you for the course of the season, which means everything went to hell. When you now have to watch the Knicks play well and get right back there, right? Cause that's the thing. We get a lot of outliers in these one big runs that a team have, and then they're right back to who they were. And for the Pacers, that looks to be the case. Yeah, you have an okay regular season here. No. Now we actually have a shot to vie for something big, and the next year it all goes right back to hell. And meanwhile, the Knicks are on the ascent.
18: Yeah.
19: Your nemesis.
18: 6 wins away.
19: Because this is where, if I'm Reggie, I still lean into it, that beating the Knicks made your career.
18: Yeah,
19: so why can you not inject that wherever possible as to how you found the weak underbelly?
18: Just watching him tonight, like, he doesn't look like the same. I'm not enjoying myself as much because, oh, it's not the Pacers and the Knicks. It doesn't involve me and the team that I hate, that I made my entire career because I had 8 points in 9 seconds. I can't trade on that anymore.
19: Yeah, I mean, look, he had a hell of a run. I mean, they'd take nothing away from it.
18: Yeah, 19 a game. Yeah, great run.
19: Over a long period of time.
18: Either he made his bones by that game against the Knicks or not. He's made his entire career, both on and off the court, from that 8 points in 9 seconds and the choke with Spike Lee, or he didn't.
19: No, I get that. There's a lot to it. Yeah. No question.
18: But great shooter, 19 a game. Great
19: he
18: shooter.
19: He had a great career.
18: Great career, 19 a game. Great shooter, 19 a game.
19: Why, yeah.
18: I'm just saying. Am I saying anything
19: now,
18: that's wrong?
19: Now, was he a guy that necessarily made his own shot for all the... No, he's a spot-up guy.
18: I mean,
19: he needed teammates.
18: I'm not lying. I'm just saying of truths.
19: Right now, you're just denigrating the career of a Hall of Famer, an all-time great marksman, a great talker.
18: Listen,
19: Dan Patrick.
18: I am
19: and
18: not,
19: you're trying to just say because he handed you your ass that you're mad at him now.
18: Listen, I'm not talking about, look, a guy had an 18-year career in which he was a five-time All-Star. Every 3 years, he was good enough to be an All-Star. He averaged
19: It is tough to crack that guard position in the East all those years.
18: He averaged 18 a game for his career. I'm not saying anything that's not true. Reggie Miller. I'm just saying, man. I'm not saying anything.
19: Do you want a towel to wipe the sarcasm? You're going to use a little of that Syracuse.
18: Five-time All-Star, 18 years. Great career. Once every 3 years, boy, he was one of the top 12 players in the Eastern Conference. I mean, that's awesome. You see, I say all this, and I realize why people do things like eat my wings out of the refrigerator now. I understand that. I get that now.
19: It does open the door, because if you go after their guy, their player, their team, perhaps there's a bit of the agitation, the animus. Maybe you uncovered some uncomfortable truths that made them shame eat those wings.
18: I was saving this story for tonight, and then... it blew up across Fox Sports Radio today.
19: It became a big deal. This becomes an international mystery.
18: Wednesday night, while you were off.
19: Yeah, I'm off.
18: And we ordered wings. We ordered food. And we had wings, and Tyshirt ordered too many because there weren't...
19: I wasn't
18: here.
19: There.
18: You weren't here.
7: What do you mean too many?
18: He ordered
19: the normal amount.
7: I ordered less.
18: No, dude, you ordered... We had 15 like wings left over.
7: You didn't eat as many.
18: No, I ate just as many as I normally ate. But we had like 12 or 15 wings left over.
19: Well, I mean, I would have accounted for at least half of those. So, I mean, you know.
18: And so...
19: And Monty doesn't eat meat.
18: Right,
19: so,
18: exactly.
19: I mean, that,
18: yeah. But does she really?
19: You
18: never know. Now I got to pay Benoit Blanc and find out who's telling the truth about who didn't eat my wings.
7: Jason, I ordered less.
18: So, we'll get to you, Tyson.
7: You're still lying right now.
18: No, I don't know that you're lying.
19: Ooh,
7: I don't know you're lying.
18: How do I don't.
19: Maybe what do you mean?
18: Because I know I'm telling the truth. I don't know that you're
19: How can
18: lying.
19: I be the man if you're not a man?
18: How can I be the liar, Ricky Bobby, if you're lying? How can I be? So we order a bunch of wings. We have like 12, 15 left over. So you know what? I'm just going to save them here for tomorrow. I'll have them for dinner tomorrow.
19: Pretty good dinner. Yeah.
18: So I put them back in the foil tray they come in, put them in the refrigerator.
19: What was the flavor?
18: I got 12. We got five or six of the lemon pepper. And five or six of the, what was it? The honey rub. Yeah, the honey rub. Yeah. And I had
19: I like that. That's a good move. The honey rub.
18: And I had a couple of blue cheese in there ready. Right. So it's in the tray and it's closed up in the refrigerator. Okay.
19: Cause the blue cheese costs you extra money too. Cause that's the other thing, right? The wings are one part,
18: but when you
19: add the equation of what a cup of blue cheese goes for. Yeah.
18: So I put it in there and I'm like, okay, well, I'll come in Thursday night and that'll be my dinner. So I come in Thursday night and I'm excited because the Knicks are winning and I'm coming in.
19: And I was back.
18: Go New York. Go. I'm going to have wings now. Go New York. And I go in and I grab it out of the fridge. I go, boy, this plate feels a little light. This tray feels a little light. Like, all right, maybe all the calories left the wings and I'll get fine. And I open it up because it was in the refrigerator and nothing else was in there. The wings were gone, but the blue cheese was still there. So someone went in, took all the wings out, ate them, and then put the tray back into the refrigerator. So it wasn't just such a blank you that I'm going to eat a full dinner's worth of food. I'm going to now put it back in the refrigerator. And I'm like, wow, I understand I talk about the Knicks a lot, but they're a big bleeping story, man. They're two wins away from the NBA Finals. I get it, but wow, man, what a horrible thing to do. Like, look, I love everybody here at Fox Sports Radio, but come on, man. I know it's a community refrigerator. We put stuff in there, but someone just decided I'm going to go in and eat somebody's dinner, an entire dinner. Not I'm going to take a soda or I'm going to take a cupcake or I'm going to eat 12 or 15. That's how many wings were in there, man. So I put a sign on the refrigerator yesterday.
19: It's a very aggressive sign. I like that sign.
18: I said, way to be a great teammate here at Fox Sports Radio, because we buy food all the time at night. We buy food for everybody at night. Nobody goes hungry here at work. And I said, way to go. Thanks so much. Way to be a great teammate to eat somebody else's dinner just because you felt like it. I will find out who did this. Right. So now I started sending out emails, phone calls.

0: You went full Taken in the final note.
1: Earlier today, I will find you. I will find a way to fly to France and somehow not know where anything is, but I'll get to my daughter and make it look easy. Liam Neeson made it look so easy. I could fly to France and just find where she is. So easy, right? It was so easy. And so, I'm at home today. And Ian Roddy, who's producing Stu Gatz's show, Dan Beyer and Monsi Bolaños were in for Stu Gatz today. And they go, hey, do you mind coming on today and talking about your wing thing? And I said, sure, no problem.
0: Did you negotiate a rate?
1: So I said, well, I figured, come on, I got to, put it out there so people know I'm coming for you if you took my wings, right? I'm coming for you. So, and everybody's a suspect because it was a full 24 hours of me leaving before I came back in.
2: Wait, everybody.
1: Everybody had a chance to eat those wings.
0: Steve wasn't here. Steve's waving off, going, hey.
1: Everybody,
0: I don't work Wednesday into Thursday. I'm not here.
1: Hey, look, but
0: we'll still check your key card.
1: Oh yeah, 100%. We're checking, see what we swipe in and out. So far, everybody has told me the same thing. I didn't do it. So I had an entire day's worth of people coming in that said, I didn't do it. So I go on Stu Gatz's show. We talk about it. I get a text from Rich Davis. Right? It's Covino and Rich. Rich says, hey, how's it going, man? It's Rich. Just, I've been working from home all week and Covino's been in Idaho all week. I'd like to be your lead investigator on this situation. And I said, sure, Mets fans, we'll get it done. I said, but I do only pay in Mets bucks. And so he said, yeah. So I like the fact that he said, hey, we want it. So now they talked about it on the show. So now this is a whole thing now over an entire 2-3 shows worth. And he said, well, how do you feel? Who's at the top of your list? I said, well, number one, Rob Parker, because he talks about how much he loves wings. This is really like a mystery. Like, okay, Rob Parker, he's the obvious guy.
0: And then he was in here. What was he rooting for through that garbage can? Because he became part of the show
1: yesterday. He was looking for turkey in the garbage can
0: He found those two slices of turkey.
1: Who's the guy that's talked about? He has an app where you can bet wings on it. He bets to win and eat wings. So he's the obvious guy. You got Monsi Bolaños, who is so unobvious because what has she said for 5 years? I'm a vegetarian. But is she really a vegetarian? Because what a long play that would be. I'm a vegetarian for 5 years just to take 15 wings home.
0: Slough off it, wings right? Now and again.
1: Right? Yeah. I mean, and when Rich Davis said Covino's in Idaho, I go, but is he really in Idaho? Is he just saying he's in Idaho and he's doing a show from home so he can come in, take the wings, and go home? Right? Like, who is it? Right? So now we got everybody on this now. And now it's a thing because somebody decided I'm going to go eat a full dinner of somebody else's. Like I said, I get if somebody takes a soda. I get if somebody takes a cupcake. I get if somebody takes, a couple of French fries. Whatever it is, I understand that, like, that's just kind of how it goes, right? That's the Wild West, because a community fridge in a workplace is the Wild West. Sometimes certain things go missing. But for someone's whole dinner to go missing, and Tom Looney does not work here anymore.
0: No, he does not.
1: I mean, for a full dinner to go missing, like, that's a thing, man. Like, how could you do that? I don't understand how you do that to somebody.
0: Now, I know the general rules of radio is the law of building salvage of if it's not chained down, it's free. And that's how some people subscribe to these things. Now, generally, when food is left behind, it's just left on the counter.
1: Yeah.
0: Or there's a note that says, hey, take.
1: Mm-hmm.
0: You shouldn't have to go in some serial killer crayon and scrawl your name on a bag, or particularly in this case, it's a bunch of wings. Now, could someone have said, well, they must have gotten it from some sort of sponsored event or whatever, and it's left over, so I'm going to take them? Fine. Somebody
1: would have said to me, oh my God, dude, I'm so sorry. I thought it was left. I thought the wing, it looked like it was a plate that people had ordered during the day.
0: Yeah, no, unfortunately, but that opens the door to just, admitting you're in the wrong. Because remember, if we go back a month's time, because this is a multi-layer approach now, we had a half a pizza go missing at one point in the middle of a show.
1: Yeah.
0: Right? Alex and Monsi had gotten pizzas.
1: Mm-hmm.
0: And there was a bunch left over, and then we came back after a break.
1: And Monsi was hot.
0: Monsi was very upset.
1: Monsi was hot. Yeah.
0: So that's part of this case. Yeah. Like, there's multiple iterations of this.
1: Yeah.
0: So having lost headphones here, I've had nice pairs of headphones that have gone walking, which is really the most egregious of all things.
1: Sure.
0: I mean, it's one thing for a chicken wing or 15 to go missing. It's food.
1: Uh-huh. Oh, yeah, yeah.
0: $40 pair of headphones or $100 pair of headphones that walks out of a studio, that's just wrong. I will find you. But in this particular case, like, I think someone took it home and fed their family. Because if they'd sat down and eaten here, unless they went and hid in one of the ancillary offices we don't use, and I don't know that any of the bones were procured and recovered to match teeth marks or anything else. Ooh, that'd be a whole other level of things.
1: Yeah.
0: But I think someone cleared it out, left your blue cheese, left the tray.
1: Oh, I'm not going to have the blue cheese. Let me put it back in.
0: And but how took do you it put it home.
1: Back in? But how do you put it back in? Why wouldn't you just take the whole tray then? Why wouldn't you just take the whole tray?
0: Not enough.
1: No, that's because a personal thing, man.
0: Yeah, but that's this personal, is more of a blank
1: that's
0: you.
1: Personal,
0: that's
1: right. This is like in the movies when they show, when they bring in the crime expert and the expert says, well, here's a dead body. What is it? Well, this was personal. You see the different knife wounds and the thing is that this is personal. If this was just an accident or a manslaughter, but look at these are personal.
0: It's one stab or two stab. Yeah, this is 15.
1: You're looking for a madman who is on the loose. It's a personal thing with him. Oh, we got to find out. No, that was like a personal thing. I'm going to eat all the way and leave the tray and leave the blue cheese in. I'm just going to do that. I'm going to take all the wings out and leave the blue cheese in and eat them. Like, who does that, man? Really, who does that?
2: Jason,
1: what do you got,
2: find out who doesn't like blue cheese?
1: That's a big one. That's a good one.
2: That's a real good one. Also, did you write your name on the tray?
1: Yeah, well, it had your name on the tray.
2: Mine?
1: Yeah,
0: because
1: you ordered it, right?
2: The receipt was still on it?
1: I gave you my credit. No, the receipt, but the credit card I gave you, it's still on the tray. It said Alex.
0: Because it would have the label on the side of the tray.
1: Yeah.
2: Wow.
1: So it said Alex. Maybe somebody hates you.
2: Me?
1: And they thought it was your food and ate it. Because everybody loves me. But maybe they hate you. Now
2: me?
1: you got to make an enemies list. Like, who could have done? You got to put a list of people that don't like you.
2: No one hates me.
1: Because it could be a case of mistaken hatred.
2: No way.
1: I think, dude, a few people hate you. There's a few people. Yeah, no, it's a couple.
2: Give me one.
1: There's a couple. Whoever ate the wings, number one. Harmon just raised his hand.
2: Why
1: not? So there's Harmon. Okay.
0: No. I had a theory, but I was trying to do that telepathically.
1: He just said, who hates me? You raised your hand.
0: No. But I was pointing in his general direction. Not as
1: pointing.
0: No. I wasn't raising my hand.
1: He said, who hates me? And you put your hand up and pointed to Tyshirt.
2: This guy.
1: What has two thumbs and hates Tyshirt? This guy.
0: I just thought he would have, there was a mind meld kind of thing where maybe he had a name floating back and forth.
1: Steve DeSager hates you. Hates you. He has told me.
2: Steve loves me.
1: No, Steve hates you. He goes, all of us who have given our lives to sports, he goes, that Tyshirt guy, he could give a crap.
3: True.
1: Can't stand the guy.
3: Not true.
1: No, Steve,
3: actually,
1: he told me that.
3: As soon as you brought this up, I think you may have cracked the case because if somebody sees his name, and there's a plate full of meat, they'll say, he's not going to have that.
2: That's true.
1: But the thing is, you do have meat.
0: But he was the vegan. Yeah, he's not the vegan anymore.
3: They don't know that. There was no memo out.
1: How do you know all this, Steve? Wow. For someone who
3: says... Was there a memo out?
1: For someone who says they were gone the last couple of days...
3: I think you've just cracked the case, honestly. I bet that was the thinking.
1: I need your ID to see if it swiped in to get in here on the 2 days where you said you were, quote, off. Oh, look, DeSager's ID swipes in at 11:03 and swipes back out at 11:05.
3: It would take me a lot longer than 2 minutes for all of that.
1: I bet the wings are right there.
2: Jason, are you sure you put wings away?
1: Dude, of course I did.
2: Okay.
1: I took the bottom of the tray out because it was all greasy, and I replaced it with a couple of plates and put the wings on the plates and put it back in the tray.
2: So if we do deductive reasoning, though, right? So there's only one set of people in here overnight after us. That's the Ben Mallett.
1: Well, I will clear everybody who was here on our show simply because I know I was the last one to leave.
2: You were. I was gone.
1: Because you left. You were already gone. Harmon wasn't here. Monsi had left. Everybody had left, and the new crew would come in.
2: Okay.
1: Okay. So I will clear everybody here. Unless Monsi really isn't a vegetarian, and she waited and came back and took the food and said, ha, Jason Hale still think I'm a vegetarian.
0: Boyfriend isn't a vegan.
1: Oh,
2: that's true.
1: Yeah. That's right. Yeah.
3: So you're saying it was somebody that was here working at 5 a.m. and bored and just going through food.
0: I'm just saying it could have been anywhere.
1: It could be any time, Steve-O, after that. But that's a very specific time you have there at 5 a.m.
3: Yeah, because nobody's here for the new shift yet.
2: True.
1: But somebody is here. That wasn't meant to be.
0: Now you're casting.
1: I just said somebody's here.
0: Casting.
1: We're a national network.
0: Yeah, no, that's right.
1: Quiet, numbskulls. I'm broadcasting. Like we're in. Somebody's here at 5 a.m. So when somebody's here. So we had a
0: now
1: whole.
0: Now you're
1: full
0: throwing Jonas
1: hours.
0: And LeVar into this.
2: I'm just saying. Let me check the schedule.
1: I'm just saying. Like all those. Just go. Someone decide. I'm.
3: Did you just accuse a former football player because they can eat the most?
1: I did not. I didn't. No, I didn't say.
0: No.
1: That.
0: Well, no. He said the time. Who would have been here?
1: Who would have been here at 5 a.m? Like who would have been here? Who'd
0: but you'd have to check the key card. Did they come in or did they work from home?
2: What was the day, Jason?
1: Huh?
2: Wednesday into Thursday?
1: Wednesday into Thursday. And it doesn't matter if you're not here. You could have come in. I can't clear anybody except for the people that I saw leave. That's it.
2: Interesting.
1: Yeah. Why? What's interesting to you?
3: Me. You can clear me. I've not heard of this until this segment.
1: I need your key card to make sure there were no
3: swipes. Sorry, I didn't listen to Stu Gatz today. I was unaware of this story.
1: I can get...
0: But isn't he wasn't there.
1: But isn't that what the guilty person would say? I wasn't aware of this story. I had no idea about this. That's exactly what a guilty person would say. I've seen so many mysteries. I know, man. There's so many. There's the
0: you should have been
1: people,
0: wearing an ascot today.
1: I suspect foul play.
0: Well, either as Benoit Blanc or Fred
1: and when
0: from the Scooby-Doo game.
1: When I say foul, because it was wings, it's foul with a W. I suspect foul play in taking the wings.
2: I just know, Jason.
1: Yeah.
2: The board operator from 6 to 12 is pretty much alone during that time. Mm.
1: And who was that? Who was that?
2: That would be Mr. Chris Perfett.
1: Uh-huh.
2: Who does like chicken.
1: Interesting.
2: Who did have a chicken bake go missing.
1: Who doesn't like wings?
2: All I'm saying is, hold on.
1: Okay.
2: I remember he was on the hunt for someone who ate his chicken bake.
3: Wait, were they boneless wings?
1: No, they were bone-in.
3: Oh, okay. Rob's still a suspect.
1: Yeah, 100%. Yeah, can't clear him. Yeah.
0: You got to have the bones!
1: Because here's the other part, is that Tyshirt usually gets boneless wings.
2: I did get some.
1: And the boneless wings that I put in there were still there.
0: Yeah, but those are... Whoa!
1: There were three...
2: You didn't say that!
1: The boneless wings, because they were in a different package. They were in a different package.
0: Because those are spicy.
1: They were still there, yes.
0: So that takes some intestinal fortitude to take those down.
1: They were still there.
0: They were nice. Surprise when you have a little bit of glow.
2: We're getting somewhere.
1: There's a hole in the middle of our donut.
2: Jason.
1: And then in the middle of that hole of the donut is another donut, but there's also no chicken wings. So we have a hole in the chicken wings as well.
2: How did you leave that detail out?
1: Well, that was just...
0: No, but the extra wings were there is detail. Actually kind of
1: the
0: a big
1: extra
0: deal.
1: Extra wings were there, but they
2: you
1: were...
2: You made
1: in a,
2: it sound like all that was left was blue cheese.
1: Right, yes. No, they were in a different package.
2: You didn't say that.
1: On the side. They were in a different package. It's not like they were inside. They were in a different package on the side. They were still there with your name on it.
2: Interesting.
1: Yeah. See, now I'm thinking somebody hates you and saw the name on there because everybody loves me. I buy food for everybody. Go New York. Go New York. See, I see where
2: but
1: it happens.
2: Jason.
1: There. But yeah.
2: The morning crew people don't know that.
1: But the morning people love me.
2: But how do they know that you're the one buying food?
1: Because there's a lot of food left here sometimes.
2: I don't know.
1: For people. Everybody's a suspect, man. Everybody's a suspect.
2: This is now, interesting.
0: We're getting a lot of people chiming in from Instagram. Thanks, guys. Keep it coming. On Twitter, at How About a Fresca, at Swollen Dome, at Fox Sports Radio.
3: I think the Butler did it, or anybody from Butler.
1: Or Jimmy Butler.
3: Yeah.
1: Okay.
3: He's not darkened our door.
1: Could be Jimmy Buckets. No. Jimmy Buckets.
0: I'd love to have Jimmy Buckets up in here.
1: What if he was? He just shows up. Hey, thanks for the wings. Hey, okay, dude, great. Hey, nice job in that movie.
0: Right, because Rob only eats flats. I mean, was it a mix?
1: There was
0: like,
1: a mix.
0: What do we got?
1: It was a mix of flats and wings. Yeah.
0: You got.
1: But does Rob really only eat flats, or does he say that he only eats flats so when the other ones are missing, no one suspects him? You got to think like a detective, Mike Harmon.
3: They
1: you
3: did
1: can't
3: go.
1: Just think like some kind of goot. Dude.
3: On and on his show tonight before yours about how much he eats.
1: Yeah. Telling you. Wings. Telling you, man. It's there.
0: I already have my working theory. I've already submitted my card.
1: Exit How About a Fresca? Exit Swollen Dome. Do I really know that you didn't come back in right after the show was over? You were at a, quote, concert. I don't even know. Now I got to look and see and make sure the Afghan Wigs played in town.
2: Interesting.
1: They might not even have been in
2: Mike
1: town.
2: Mike could have came back hungry that night.
0: The bellwether.
1: I could call Dooley and say, hey, how was your concert? Concert. We've been off for the last month. Oh, you've been off for a month.
2: Really?
0: They're currently on stage in Santa Ana.
1: Interesting.
0: Probably about seven rip-roaring songs in.
1: Yeah, but does that mean they were really in L.A. on Wednesday?
2: Oh, Harmon.
1: All right. Again, I got
0: pictures with timestamps and everything.
1: I got to do a show, And I got to figure out a mystery. But okay, that's okay. We'll do it. We'll do it. We got more on the big night in the NBA coming up next right here. Jason and Mike, we are listening to Fox Sports Radio with a donut in the middle of the hole of the donut in the wings in the donut.
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12: The rain will move away overnight, becoming partly cloudy. By morning, a low of 45. Then tomorrow, your Saturday, partly cloudy and 72. West breeze 5 to 15 miles an hour. Really warm on Sunday, mostly sunny, 81, a south wind 10 to 20 miles an hour. Monday, Memorial Day, mostly sunny, 88, isolated late day thunderstorms possible. I'm Jay Trobeck.
13: All right, so Aaron Rodgers went out and said, hey, this is going to be the last season. And so I always felt when Aaron was in his prime, because he was such a pretty player. I mean, I always thought Elway was better than Marino, but Marino was prettier. The aesthetic, the way he let go of the ball, his release. I mean, Marino was just like magical to watch. Same with Aaron Rodgers. And I don't think Favre's the comp. I always thought Aaron's comp was Dan Marino. You want more titles, you want more trophies, right? Marino didn't get any. Aaron got one, but God, they're beautiful throwers of the football. I mean, Aaron like throws with his feet not on the ground. It's like a magician. It's wild. But I always thought he was a little overvalued in his prime, where people were saying he's better than Brady. And I'm like, Brady's stacking trophies. What are we doing here? This is not baseball where we care about your stats. It's football. Show me your Lombardis. But now I think Aaron's actually massively undervalued. So I want to remind everybody, especially the media that keeps telling me he's washed. He did win the AFC North last year over a stacked roster in Baltimore and Lamar Jackson, and Joe Burrow, who played a handful of games, but he didn't win the North. By the way, at 41, he almost threw as many touchdown passes as Bo Nix, Josh Allen, and Sam Darnold with an awful receiving core. In fact, Aaron was the only quarterback in the league with this stat line. At least 65% completion percentage, at least 24 touchdowns, and 7 or fewer interceptions. He was the only guy in the league. Bad receiving core, broken offensive culture.
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1: A lot of theories coming in. Some pointing the finger directly at you.
0: Really? Really?
1: That maybe you're misremembering.
0: I am not.
1: That you
0: misremembering.
1: You think I need one more.
2: I think he misremembers.
1: And bit by bit, you started eating the rest of those wings.
0: Hang on, time out. You think I misremembered something about food? Let's put the cards on the table. You think I misremembered something about food?
1: Yeah, that something was going on and you were mentally in a state where you were just stress eating.
0: Uh-huh.
1: And you said, all right, more.
0: Uh-huh.
1: One more.
0: Yeah.
1: One more. But you didn't want the boneless ones.
0: No.
1: Because you, like Rob Parker, you needed the structure.
0: No, I put 12 to 15 wings in that refrigerator and someone ate them all and no one's talking. But I'll get somebody to talk. We just need to do a Sipowicz. We're going to get you in the interview room and ask you some questions. That's how this is going to go.
1: You know how I'm...
0: You ate the wings. Just admit it. Write it down. No, I didn't. You ate the wings.
1: Now, I'm very excited, right? You know, the kids, and I give them bits and pieces of the pop culture stratosphere and different layers of, hey, here's a show that I loved or whatever. Sipowicz enters the picture because of the Goodbye Earl video from the Dixie Chicks, which has become part of their playlist.
0: Oh, okay.
1: So, like, Madeline and her friends have kind of gotten into country a little bit.
0: It's a full circle moment.
1: So they've gotten a bunch of 90s country that's kind of circled in. And that song came up. And go, oh, watch the video. And they like the video. I go, okay, see the dancing corpse? There's Earl. That was Sipowicz. It's like, that's the guy you and Mr. Jason referenced. Like, yes.
0: I'm dancing like I'm a corpse. Now, after talking about the food of mine that was stolen out of the refrigerator after I bought food for everybody the other night, there is only one way to pivot to enjoy a Friday night. Alex Tyshirt, can we have it, please? Why won't you play it? Why won't you play it?
3: I'm still thinking about the wings.
0: You're still thinking? Okay, well, while you're thinking about the wings, can we play it?
3: What do you want?
0: What do you mean, what do I want? What do you think I want?
1: Marianne and Wanda were the best of friends.
0: We've been working together for a long time, right?
3: Yeah.
0: Like 10 years. You're like 25 years old now.
3: Not 23.
0: You should know. You should know. Hey, Hot Route, what are we going to do now?
3: I guess then we have to play.
4: And now, it's the Magic Johnson Twitter game.
3: Something about the wings.
0: Here we go. Magic has not been tweeting all that much during the NBA playoffs, but now is back to tweeting. So we play the Magic Johnson Twitter game. Playing as myself, Mike Harmon, Alex Tyshirt, Steve DeSager. The job is simple. I give you a tweet. There is no more obvious and vanilla tweeter than Magic Johnson, and you need to tell me if that is a tweet by Magic Johnson or made up entirely by myself. Are you ready?
1: Hell yeah.
3: Oh yeah.
5: Kind of.
3: Thinking about the wings too, Steve?
0: Steve's thinking about the wings.
1: He's got a whole Venn diagram going up in there. He's trying to figure this out.
3: You know what, Steve? If we got the wings when Steve was here, I bet that wouldn't have happened.
0: The Oklahoma City Thunder showed us all exactly why they're the champions tonight. The Oklahoma City Thunder showed us all exactly why they're the champions tonight. Is that a Magic Johnson tweet?
1: Okay, I think that's sentence one of a two-sentence tweet, but I'm going to say yes.
0: Okay.
5: No, I guess because it's not the finals yet.
0: Okay. It's not the finals. Okay.
3: I'm trying to think if you left 12 or 8. I don't know how many wings you left.
0: You got to be able to do two things at once.
3: Oh.
0: You got to be able to do that, man.
3: Okay, sorry.
0: You're not going to make it in life if you're just a one-task guy. You got to do a couple of things, man. Got to do a couple of things.
3: I'm going to say no.
0: Okay.
3: Because they're not currently the champions yet.
0: All right, but they were they won last year, right?
3: Doesn't matter.
0: Oh, okay, okay. So there's no champion right now?
3: Hey.
0: There's no champions right now?
3: Not right now.
0: Not right now.
3: So they're playing for a championship.
0: Okay, but they were playing for a championship like a couple months ago.
3: New year, new time.
0: New year. Okay. All right. So there's no champion right now, apparently.
1: They're trying to add to the fleet with another ship.
3: Yes.
0: Okay. That is a Magic Johnson tweet. Yes.
2: Credit goes to the Thunder.
1: Welcome home, Magic.
6: SGA and Jalen Brunson are two of the best players in the league right now. Is that a Magic Johnson tweet?
5: Wow, go out on a limb.
6: SGA and Jalen Brunson are two of the best players in the league right now. Is that a Magic Johnson tweet? We'll start with Alex Teicher.
3: I'm so glad to be a part of this.
5: Good. Okay, good, good, good.
6: Do you know who SGA is?
3: Yes.
6: Okay, good.
3: Shai Gilgeous-Alexander.
5: Yeah, very good. Very good. Okay, thank you. Very good, yeah.
3: What's the other initials?
6: It was Jalen Brunson.
3: Oh, okay.
6: Yeah.
3: So JB.
6: JB, sure, JB.
3: Thank you.
6: James Brown. I mean the Godfather of Soul, not the former host. Yeah, yeah, okay.
3: Got you.
6: Yeah.
3: I'm going to say yes.
6: Okay. All right. Steve-O?
5: No.
6: No, why not? Because it's a positive mixed tweet?
5: It's kind of a diss of Wembanyama, who if he had tweeted 2 days ago would have would have been the subject of a same tweet.
6: Well thought out, Steve. Yeah. Okay, very good, very good. Okay. Harmon?
1: I don't think Magic's the type to look ahead to a series. I think he needs to see evidence of it before he describes it. So he wouldn't be looking ahead to the NBA Finals here. So I'm going to say no.
6: Okay, he just says the two best players in the league right now.
1: Yeah, no, okay, but I'm saying, like, I don't think he's going to mix those. Like, I don't think he's going to mix the series.
6: Okay, all
1: like,
6: right.
1: I think you're going to still have Knicks Cavs over here.
6: Mm-hmm.
1: And if these are from today, and that's where my brain is, it's going to be Western Conference based.
6: That is not a Magic Johnson tweet. I can't wait for game 3 between the Knicks and the Cavs tomorrow. Is that a Magic Johnson tweet?
1: Yes!
6: Okay.
5: Nobody in the country has tweeted that.
1: I did!
6: I can't wait for game 3 between the Knicks and the Cavs tomorrow. That's not a Magic Johnson. Okay.
5: Nobody's waiting for those games.
1: I'm waiting for it to see if I can mock Kenny Atkinson on another level.
6: Steve, the whole world wants to see the Knicks win.
5: No,
1: that's just silly.
5: Awaiting the game was the tweet.
6: Okay. All right. Teicher?
3: Yes.
6: That is, in fact, not a Magic Johnson tweet.
5: See that small studio audience we have?
6: Yeah.
5: We had more, but they're checking out the fridge right now.
6: They're all eating wings right now.
5: Yeah,
6: it goes. We got another round of the Magic Johnson Twitter game in coming up next hour right now.
1: Getting after it. Nice.
6: We got special delivery Steve DeSager of the What's Trending in the Wide World of Sports as the big news tonight, obviously in the NBA, the Knicks off day between game 2 and game 3. Steve-O.
5: Yes, the East Finals continue Saturday night. There. In Major League Baseball, the late game with the White Sox still going at San Francisco. Bottom of the 8th, Chicago, 9-4 leaders with 9 runs in the 4th. Colorado just ended Arizona's 5-game winning streak 3-2. The Padres were a 7-3 winner over the A's, and the Angels beat Texas 9-6, the loss to Jacob deGrom, who lasted 3 innings and was down 6-0.
6: Overrated.
5: And Pete Alonso, did I mention he had a home run and 4 RBIs?
1: Yeah!
6: That's his
5: Baltimore
6: first. His first 4 RBIs of the year, Steve. I don't know if you know that.
1: He's Big Petey.
5: No,
1: let's
5: he's
1: go.
5: Been quite hot with the average, too, in recent weeks.
6: No, that's not true.
5: Actually, it is true.
6: No, none of that is true.
5: Anybody who drafted him is well aware he's finally hitting. 7-4 Orioles over Detroit, which has lost 7 in a row. And Miami beat the Mets 2-1. Juan Soto with a homer in the first. He had 2 hits. The rest of the team was 1-25. And the Mets designated veteran reliever Craig Kimbrell for assignment. NBA playoffs at Game 3 of the West Finals tonight at San Antonio. Spurs led 15-0 after the first 4 minutes. They were down early second quarter, and Oklahoma City went on to victory fairly easily, 123-108. Shai Gilgeous-Alexander, 26 points, 12 assists on his 6 of 17 shooting. Jared McClain, 24 points off the bench for the winners as OKC goes up 2-1. The league's all-defensive team is led by Victor Wembanyama. It was unanimous for him. Chet Holmgren and Ausar Thompson were next on the first-team list. Also on it, Rudy Gobert and Derek White, the all-NBA. WNBAs come out Sunday, Coach of the Year Tuesday. Three WNBA games, the home team won each, Seattle, Indiana, and Atlanta. NHL Vegas up 2-0 in the West Final after winning at Colorado again 3-1 with 3 goals in the third. A reminder, the Indy 500 is this Sunday on Fox TV. NASCAR's Truck Series tonight rained out in Charlotte. They'll try to start a race at 8 a.m. Eastern on FS1. That's weather permitting. And college softball's best of three weekend is upon us. The Super Regionals, one seed Oklahoma lost at home to Mississippi State 11-9. And a one seed in Austin, Texas, was beaten at home 4-1 by Arizona State. Back to you.
6: Thank you, Steve-O. The Jason Smith Show with my best friend Mike Harmon. Coming up next, the Spurs go down 2-1. Do the Thunder have control of this series? We'll tell you how the Spurs can get back in it, and it's about one player doing one thing. What is it?
1: Grrr.
6: That's next. Jason and Mike, Fox Sports Radio. What the hell was that?
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17: LeVar Arrington, Brady Quinn, and Jonas Knox.
3: If you don't get Game 3, that's a wrap. That's got to be demoralizing for the Cavs, for Kenny Atkinson, for Cavs fans knowing you were that close to this series looking a whole hell of a lot different than it does now.
18: I was just going to say, you know, series are always built off matchups. And I think we saw, obviously, what happened at the end of Game 1, where, you know, the isolation of Jalen Brunson on James Harden became the issue. Then you look at what they adjusted or adapted to in Game 2, because we always talk about, hey, there's going to be adjustments, there's going to be some change that's made. Josh Hart then has to beat us. We're not going to let Jalen Brunson beat us. He's going to do his part. He's going to get his buckets. That's how it works when you've got a superstar. But we're not going to let him beat us ultimately. We're going to make Mikal Bridges and Josh Hart beat us.
19: You did what you were supposed to do in guarding Brunson and slowing Brunson down. Now, that led to Brunson having a lot of assists because, again, the same thing that I said about Karl Anthony Towns exists with Jalen Brunson as well. If they are going to commit to making it a point for other guys to win the game, then it opens up the offense. And now all you got to hope for is that you have an offensive person, offensive people. You know, all their starters scored in double digits. So you just got to hope that those other guys are up to the challenge of putting in the points. And it wasn't just Hart.
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8: 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Is Browns coach Todd Monken and his bluntness, is it refreshing or a sign that this man has no idea what he's doing? Pick a lane. The Monk Man, though, has been an absolute joy, capital J, to listen to. Mostly because he's completely unpolished. He's barely sanded at this point, and it's the ultimate anti-coach speak in a league filled with corporate weasels that assume the same position. And Munkin's like moving off to the side. He looks disheveled. When I've seen him in these interviews, he looks frazzled, sounds completely unprepared. So Todd Monken, he looks like a guy who won a raffle, and the prize was to coach the Browns, and he's still deciding if he wants the prize. He's like, I don't know if I want that.
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1: Well-dressed hobo.
0: Probably top five favorite songs all time of my wife's.
2: Is that right?
0: Yeah.
2: Great song, part of a phenomenal soundtrack. In that extended universe, I saw the that supercut of Kill Bill that they put out last year is now streaming.
0: Oh, nice. Okay.
2: So there's your weekend viewing. And like, maybe another version of this that you want to listen to.
3: Wait, the thing is, and this is a weird thing, and I could say it. Like, when this, because we've been together since she was 26, I was almost 25. So she had a life before me, obviously, you know, for a long time, dating and everything else. Like, when this song comes on, like, she goes to another place. And I'm just like, okay, yeah, I love listening to you listen and sing along to this song. I love that because I don't think you're thinking about me. I don't think you are. I just go, okay, you're in a different place. This song comes on. Like, completely different place.
2: You know how you break her of that?
3: All right.
2: Start playing Goodbye Horses.
3: Oh, yeah.
2: Take that. Take that. I took you right out of your comfort zone, didn't I?
3: Although I didn't know. I didn't know this. And we've been together for 30 years. I didn't know this until like a couple of weeks ago when Miss Independent was on, the Kelly Clarkson. What happened to Miss Independent? And we were flicking around the radio and I went to turn it off. She goes, no, put that back on. I said, oh, sorry, I put it back on. She goes, this song reminds me of us. And I was like, oh, that's so cool. I'll remember that next time Son of a Preacher Man comes on and you start singing it. I'll remember that. I mean, it's okay. So I'm like, okay. So I feel like I'm one for two there.
2: In her head, you feel like you're hearing Meg Ryan. I mean, from When Harry Met Sally. I mean, what do we got going on here? Like, you suddenly, the look, you had a 1,000-yard stare as you were looking into the corner of the studio. Sorry, buddy.
3: It's Friday night, man. It's Friday.
2: Get loose. And holiday weekend. Let's be safe out there.
3: Friday, you tell the truth. So, speaking of telling the truth on a Friday night, the Spurs go down to the Thunder tonight. It's a 10-point lead for Oklahoma City most of the game. They were down 15-0 to start the game, which I think people are going a little too crazy with that. Yes, only because it was 15-0. But it's 15 points. It's the NBA. This is kind of how it goes. So it's not quite that big a deal. But what I saw tonight, and the only way things change between Game 3 and Game 4, is that, I'm sorry, man, I need Game 1 Wemby. I need Hulk Wemby. I need Wemby, who was pissed he had to watch SGA get the MVP, who played game one like he's saying, I'm the best player in the game and everything else isn't even close. Because the last couple of games, we've gotten okay Wemby, right? I've been making the Hulk comparison tonight. Like, we've gotten Bruce Banner Wemby. We've gotten Mark Ruffalo doing scientific experiments and talking about what it's like to travel through time or how to beat Thanos. But we've not gotten Hulk Wemby, right? We had Hulk Wemby in game one, and we've gotten Bruce Banner Wemby in game two and game three. Settling for threes, mid-range jumpers, not nearly as active physically. And I get that they're trying to figure other things out with some of the players. De'Aaron Fox, is he really healthy coming back? Dylan Harper, the same thing. But Wemby and his aggressiveness on the floor should be able to make up for some of that. And I've just not seen the same performance out of him. It's almost like the Spurs saw how they played in game one and thought, okay, yeah, we got it now. Not understanding that you're not playing the Lakers, who are without Luka Doncic, right? You're not playing the Warriors. You're not playing the Clippers. You're playing the champs, who, oh, by the way, could be starting a dynasty. You have to have four games like game one, not just one. And I feel like they've lost that edge, and Wemby has lost that edge.
2: Well, some of it, and I'd be curious to see the final numbers related to the old shots affected and the next level, not box score, but box score adjacent kind of stats that are always put upon Wembanyama as what he does defensively. Because we saw him pulled out from the center towards the edges and couldn't get a hand on the ball, or was kind of disrupted as you're moving bodies are around in the lane to where he can't get a clean look to get a shot block, deflection, or alteration like he normally does. Mm-hmm. We saw Caruso several times make jump shots against him and almost start to punk him as he went back down the floor, like, all right, I drew you all the way out here. So I've got you at my mercy, because I'm either hitting this jump shot or there's no longer that defense in the interior. And we watched that over the course of the night where it's not that same level of dominance and exerting his will as we did. Like, game one was absurd, right? He got pissed off and started driving the ball down the court himself. Forget it. Like, we're turning the ball over too frequently. I'm going to be that guy and I'm going to take this game over. You're at home. You were up 15-0. Yes, that's going to dissipate. It's a long game. You're playing the defending champs. They're deep. But you look at what ended up transpiring. Shai Gilgeous-Alexander had zero in the first quarter. He never really found his shot. Still finishes with a game-high 26, and you got the 24 from McCain. But the rest of the scoring did not come from those starters. You more than held your own, yet you never took the game over. So that was a bit confusing, you know, and I'll always say it, even if he's hot from the outside, we had that 30-foot heat check going back, right? That crazy-ass shot. I don't want my 7-footer settling for jump shots.
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7: 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In a game against the Reds, he was intentionally walked five times, the most in MLB history. 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Dawson wasn't just dangerous, he was game-changing. 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
12: Everything's now final in Major League Baseball. The White Sox scored 9 runs in the 4th and won 9-4 at San

0: Francisco. Colorado ended Arizona's five-game winning streak 3-2. Angels 9-6 over Texas, beating Jacob deGrom. And at San Diego, the Padres defeated the A's 7-3. In the NBA playoffs, Oklahoma City was down 15-0 in the first 4 minutes and still won by 15 at San Antonio, 123-108, going up 2-1 in the NBA's West Finals. By the way, the league's all-defensive team is led by Victor Wembanyama of the Spurs. It was unanimous for him. WNBA home wins for Indiana, Atlanta, and Seattle. In the NHL, Vegas wins at Colorado again, going up 2-0 in the West Final. 3 goals in the 3rd got the Golden Knights a 3-1 win against the Avalanche. Cale Makar, defenseman, was still out with injury. I'm Steve DeSager.
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4: 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The Jets. To the Super Bowl.
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9: Well-dressed hobo.
4: Where we got more NBA coming up in a couple minutes. But, you know, we spent a lot of time last hour. I didn't know the story would be this big, but now I know I'm going to get an answer on it.
10: It's a national story.
4: Yeah.
10: International story.
4: I bought wings for everybody at work the other night. There were 12 or 15 left over. I decided I'll save them for dinner the next night, which was last night. Put them back in the refrigerator. I come in yesterday. The wings are gone, eaten, but the tray is back in the refrigerator.
10: And the blue cheese.
4: And the blue cheese.
10: Remains.
4: Didn't eat it. Somebody decided I'm going to eat my dinner just because I feel like it. And somebody here at Fox Sports Radio is a bad person. I got to figure out who it
10: is. It's a terrible teammate.
4: Now,
10: terrible.
4: If I'm going to talk about
10: it. I mean, if you need
4: this,
10: a couple of bucks for your meal, I mean, just.
4: No. Just it's just more the thing. Like, it's not like someone stole a soda or a
10: no,
4: water.
10: But that's what I mean, though. Like, if someone needs a little help to you know, get some protein,
4: it's like stealing,
10: let us know.
4: It's like stealing 30 bucks out of somebody's wallet.
10: That is right.
4: You know, I mean, come on, man.
10: Wings are not cheap.
4: That?
10: We talk a lot about gas.
4: No.
10: There's a wings crisis, too.
4: I mean, I'm old enough to remember when it was 10-cent wing night.
10: Oh, remember
4: 10
10: that?
4: 10-cent wing night. Yeah, never happening again. But if we're going to talk about this, I do also need to apologize to two people here at Fox Sports Radio. There's two people for this week.
10: Really?
4: I two people. You
10: okay.
4: Apologize for two different things. Number one, I have to apologize to Alex Teichert because I inadvertently spoiled a very big moment in the finale of The Boys.
10: Oh, no.
4: For him the other night.
10: Listen, Probst, what are you doing?
11: In America, you did, too.
10: He did it on air?
11: No, yeah.
4: Yeah.
11: Literally the day
10: I miss a day, yeah. and that's what, yeah, there's a Wingate. Yeah. There's that. There's Monty tapping out on top. I have nothing
4: but
10: to add.
4: Is,
10: I mean, like, what's going on
4: here?
10: You
4: can't say I Probst it because it actually was out and people knew I just said it. And it's not like I'm Probst where, oops, I said it before anybody knew.
10: I just thought it was funny that I made you Probst.
4: Yeah, no,
11: just defend yourself.
4: What I'm saying
10: he
4: is
10: tried
4: to. I'm not Jeff
11: Probst.
4: So then
11: the guy who ate your wings could say they were just sitting in the fridge.
4: No, but you know they're not yours. At least
10: maybe you heard voices from those.
4: At least what I did was it was already out there. It's not like I was the first. I spoiled it for everybody.
10: You spoiled it for a lot of people.
11: It's supposed to be a safe place on sports radio.
10: I mean, you broke Alex Teichert's heart.
4: I didn't mean to. I did not mean to.
10: You took away something he'd been waiting for years.
4: But again, I only spoiled something that was halfway through the episode. And oh, by the way, did you watch the whole episode?
11: No.
4: No. Okay, so don't get mad at me.
11: Still hurt.
4: You can't get mad at me then.
11: Still hurt.
4: I've had 4 days to watch it.
11: You ruined it for me.
4: Ruined it for you.
11: I know what happens.
4: You've had 4 days. 4 days.
10: But now it's a long moratorium and mourning period.
11: Jason, how dare you tell me how to heal?
4: I'm just
10: He's taking time to heal.
4: If you really want,
10: I mean,
4: to
10: he's
4: watch
10: going
4: it, you
10: full time. Nestor adds on Instagram after Wingate, quote, "We won't get fooled again." Yeah.
4: Now the other person I need to apologize to, and you guys don't know this,
10: me, because I wasn't here when you ordered wings, jerk.
4: The other person I need to apologize to is Lorena Peterson, who, of course, is the engineer for Ben Maller's show, comes on right after us. Because last night, at the end of the show, crossover, we're leaving, everything. I say, hey, how you doing? Have a good show, whatever. You know, we see everybody every night, and Lorena brings in food for everybody usually. She had like Little Debbie snack cakes and stuff. She says, oh, thanks. That's awesome. Oh, you're great. Just talking.
11: Only snacks.
4: Yeah, what? Just, you know. And so.
10: Only snacks. That we were sitting there talking. What is there, yes.
4: And, you know, there's about four of us in the studio. And somebody says, oh, you know, well, what are you doing this weekend? And Lorena says, oh, my goodness. I'm going to, Saturday, I'm going to see E.T. is being shown somewhere here in L.A., like at a big
10: The Hollywood theater. Cemetery. Okay, they do a thing there, and it's fantastic. Yeah. They do it up with the food trucks and everything. Yep. It's really a fascinating amalgam of people, but a pretty cool event.
4: Yeah, Hollywood
10: Cemetery.
4: I've been
10: to it a couple of times.
4: Yeah, she goes, oh, I'm so excited. I said, oh, that's awesome. You know, he goes home at the end, E.T., and she goes, I've never seen it. And I said, wait, what? She goes, no, I've never seen E.T.
10: She wanted to choke you out.
11: You just can't help yourself.
4: The movie came out in 1983.
11: It doesn't matter.
10: It was 82, 83.
11: Lorena, so what?
4: And Lorena's an adult. She could have seen, she could, now just say, I'm trying to apologize. You're making me feel like I shouldn't apologize. Lorena's an adult. She had a chance to see E.T. many, many times. Oh, but I'm going to see her. Now I feel bad because I said, you know, he goes home at the end. I didn't say who. I said he goes home at the end. But she was like, oh, I've never seen it. And I felt really, really bad because now she's going to see this movie tomorrow and she knows how it ends. But the ending is not the reason you go see E.T. I mean, I guess
10: you could give us something about an ending that, you know, might be useful? I mean, we all wonder what happens when we die. Do you have that? You got that one for me?
4: Okay.
10: See?
4: Okay. 3,000 years into the future. Okay, about 3,000 years in the future, we lose control of the Earth, and apes and orangutans and chimpanzees take over. Astronauts come back, and they see what happened, and they know when they see the Statue of Liberty in the sand that it's Earth. So then 3,000 years from now, that's what
10: I think there's a song that goes with it.
4: Also, same guy that told us that finds out that we're eating people. Not quite.
11: Oh, Soylent Green?
4: Yeah. That's like now, I think. Like Soylent Green.
10: It was supposed to be, yeah.
4: It's like right around now. It's like right around 2020.
10: Chuck Heskins.
11: That McDonald's thing came out too, huh?
4: Yeah. So.
10: People!
4: Yeah, so.
10: Soylent Green is bait. What a great movie.
4: Yeah, just some things.
10: What
4: that
10: a
4: happened.
10: Legend.
11: Based on reality.
10: You know what? Northwestern. He was also Moses.
4: You know, he also blew up the world because he didn't like how Beneath the Planet of the Apes was ending. Sorry, spoiler. You know, he also blew up the world too for that. Yeah. Oh, thanks, Taylor. Thanks a lot. Appreciate it, man. We're not getting back now. A small and insignificant planet is now dead. Thanks a lot. Thanks for that. Yeah.
10: Oh my God.
4: That's great.
10: Yeah. I was wrong. It was Earth.
4: So I apologize to Lorena for ruining the end of E.T.
10: Any other ways you want to apologize here in the final hour of the show for the week? Anybody else need to make recitations? I guess I just
4: ruined the original Planet of the Apes and Beneath the Planet of the Apes.
11: Keep going.
10: What, 1968, 19, what, 73, 74? So, I mean, I think you're okay.
11: What else you got?
10: I saw The Mandalorian yesterday.
4: Darth Vader's Luke's dad.
11: Oh, gosh.
4: I don't know if you know that or not. Okay.
10: Wow.
11: Right. Okay.
4: Okay.
10: How about that?
4: Yeah.
11: Does Neo save the world?
4: Well, it depends. What color pill did you take?
11: Red.
4: No. All right. Red pill's the one you see the truth, right? The blue pill is the red pill's the truth. Red.
11: Blue pill, you just keep eating ones and zeros.
4: Right. Yeah. I'm just eating W's, like Jameis Winston. Just eating W's.
10: Nicely done.
4: No,
10: that was crab legs, not chicken wings.
4: I felt bad spoiling E.T. The way she just was so crestfallen when she said, I've never seen it. I'm like, oh my goodness. All I had to do was walk out of here. I just had to leave. That's all I had to do was leave.
10: No, I mean, you really took the, she was very excited about that event.
4: Yeah. Maybe she was mad at me because I spoiled it and she ate my chicken wings that disappeared out of the refrigerator. Everybody, now she's back at the top of the list. Now I'm not sorry anymore.
10: You just made the list.
4: A suspect.
11: I've learned about you. You validate your bad behaviors.
4: Yeah. What are you talking about?
11: You just validated for spoiling something that she's now the culprit.
4: No. I'm thinking.
11: I'm at fault for not watching the rest of the show now because you spoiled it.
4: Hey, I have said.
11: You can catch it on, Mike?
4: Yeah. I have said
10: I asked
4: many
10: him
4: times.
10: If he Go ahead.
4: Of the you know, the 40 some odd people that work here at Fox Sports Radio.
11: 40?
4: Every day.
10: That's a lot. Where are they? These people are hiding?
4: Well, no, counting people who are on air, people who work behind the
11: scenes. Steve works 24/7. Where are they?
4: The executives. You know, no, they're 40 people.
11: Executives?
4: Everybody's innocent but one person. One person who stole my wings. No, a person who stole my wings. Not
10: there,
4: me.
10: There are a
4: about.
10: Lot of people starting to point some fingers back at you in their social media. At Swollen Dome.
4: Okay.
10: I mean, because I asked you before the show, I go, hey, did you see the latest Your Friends and Neighbors? You said no. And I said, okay, you'll enjoy it.
4: I will tell you this.
10: And I left it at that.
4: I am not did not gaslight myself just for attention.
11: You might have.
4: I did not.
11: I know you.
4: No.
11: I'm the guy who likes the teams who suck.
4: I am the least drama-infused person you know in your life.
11: You're a masochist.
4: In your life.
11: You love pain.
10: Read that line back. I'm the least, what was that?
4: Drama-filled person in the world. I am people that love drama, no, and I don't mean drama in sports drama. I mean drama in life. Like, absolutely for zero
10: drama. You are clamoring to hear about anything and any cross look anybody's given someone else in the hallways.
4: I like information.
11: You take a week off, you come in, you're like, Alex, any drama? What's been going on here? What's going on?
4: Yeah, because I want to know what I've missed. But is drama ever involved around me other than someone stealing my wings? No, I'm kind of a low.
11: Somebody had it out for you.
4: I'm a low maintenance dude, but yeah, somebody who hates the Knicks. I think that's what
10: maybe you're turning into Casperitis. You're like the agitator of Fox Sports Radio.
4: If I say it's someone who hates the Knicks, then really it could be anybody. Then that does nothing to my suspect list.
10: No, because it doesn't even eliminate Knicks fans.
4: No.
10: Because oftentimes they hate the Knicks too.
4: This is for you, KD, for not coming to the Knicks 4 years ago.
10: It's for you, Donovan Mitchell.
11: Man, no, I'm learning, Mike. I think Jason took them home himself and then started this whole conundrum.
4: No, I'm not.
11: You're on the list now, Jason.
10: Gave him some extra airtime.
4: I have more than
10: enough. He took over for Stugatz.
4: I have more than enough things to talk about that. Trust me. But this is something that happened. It was a big deal, and I'm addressing it.
10: You tried to ring the shame bell.
4: I'm going
10: to
4: find that person. I'm going to find that person ate my wings and stole my Bible. I'm making that part up.
10: Because again, that is like 20-something bucks worth of wings.
4: Yeah.
10: If legitimately there's 12 to 15 of them there.
4: It's probably about 30. Well, yeah. Yeah,
10: I mean, whatever that number is.
4: $25 worth of wings, probably.
10: Yeah, ish.
4: Yeah. $25 worth of wings.
10: California prices.
4: Oh, California wings. Yeah. California wings.
10: Smaller, leaner chickens, but they cost more.
4: So,
10: tell me I'm wrong.
4: Yeah, no. So, look, it's a full circle. See, and here I am, not being drama-filled. Here I didn't have to admit that I spoiled E.T. You know, I didn't say... You know, he phones home or anything. I didn't say, you know, but I mean, everybody knows E.T. phones home. Even if you haven't seen the movie.
10: No, dude, if you're of a certain age, it could just be something that's been referenced and you have
4: home.
10: No context.
4: No frame of reference. Home.
10: Think about it. I was at the
4: Drew Barrymore's 8 years old in that movie. You had to have seen that by now.
10: I celebrate her entire catalog. Listen,
4: do not celebrate her entire catalog. Never been kissed?
10: Oh,
4: 50
10: yeah.
4: First dates?
10: Sure.
4: She was only in one of them.
10: First 50 first dates. She was Josie Grossi in the first one.
4: Josie Grossi.
10: And then in the second one, it was the weird
4: Adam
10: Sandler.
4: She was Julia Goulia.
10: Yeah, but I mean, that's one that really didn't age well, and the girls really have a problem with it. If you really want to get my daughters to start ranting about something, bring that movie
4: up.
10: Hey,
4: psycho, take off your Van Halen shirt before you jinx them and the band breaks up.
10: Wedding Singer, what are you doing? Now you're going all over.
11: One of her cameos I love?
4: What's that?
11: She's in Freddy Got Fingered.
4: Really?
11: Yeah.
4: Well, isn't Tom Green in that too?
11: Yeah.
10: Yeah. She was married to Tom Green.
11: For a while.
4: Yeah.
11: She's in that movie for like, I don't know, 2 minutes?
4: Oh, okay. I did not know that.
11: Pretty funny.
4: Really?
11: Yeah.
4: I haven't seen Freddy Got Fingered in a long time.
11: You got to watch it.
4: I haven't seen it in a long time.
11: Am I going to spoil anything?
4: Yeah.
11: But Freddy gets fingered.
4: Oh. In Five Nights?
11: Yes.
4: Is there five nights of Freddy?
11: Okay, Freddy got fingered.
4: Okay, very good. Five nights of Freddy's. The Jason Smith Show with Mike Carmen live from the Fox Sports Radio studios. I mean, is it okay? I'm just asking.
10: Yeah, right? go ahead. Yeah.
11: Stop with the drama.
4: I'm just asking. Is it really spoiling a movie if it was a movie that came out? Hang on. 43 years ago.
10: Yeah, because it's new to them. It's not something that's part of their active consciousness, right? Because there's a lot of movies in our history. You and I, like, oh, it's a classic. And you'll have Alex or any of our collective of the 40 plus employees you speak of. That'll be like, never heard of it. I had no idea.
4: But Tyson does stuff like, hey, Alex, have you seen Shawshank Redemption? No, but you know what I watched five times? It's Human Centipede.
10: No, he knows all about the sisters. What are you talking about?
11: Love the sisters. Don't spoil Human Centipede. I haven't seen it.
4: Don't watch it. Trust me.
11: Why?
4: Because you can't. There's certain.
10: Wait till the sequel.
4: No. There's certain movies you can't unsee.
11: Yeah.
4: You can't unsee that.
11: Okay.
4: You don't watch it.
10: Yeah.
4: Trust me. Don't watch
10: no,
4: it.
10: No, I would agree with that.
4: Midsommar, don't watch it.
10: No. Midsommar is fantastic.
11: No, that was good.
4: Can't unsee that.
10: Have you seen the 171 minute director's cut?
11: No. Wow.
10: Yeah.
4: All right. I'll take the L for spoiling E.T. Home.
11: I don't think there should be a time limit, though, on spoiling.
4: Well, 83, though. I mean, she's an adult. If she was a kid, here's the thing, though. If she was a kid, I get it. Okay, E.T., your kid. She's an adult. She's an adult. She works here.
11: But just imagine, like, you're at that event at the Hollywood Cemetery, and you see her, like, freak out when it happens. You're like, oh, man, I remember I was like that. She doesn't get that now because of you.
4: No, I think you would laugh and go, she's never seen this?
11: No!
10: See, and I'm sitting over in the corner going, overrated.
4: You never seen that. You thought E.T. was overrated? Wow, what? You are full
11: Mike,
4: of,
11: stop
4: you
11: it.
4: Are full of hate.
11: Why
4: the
11: is
4: hate
11: it overrated?
4: You are full of. E.T. is overrated. One of the biggest kid movies, kid-friendly movies that appealed to an adult audience that's had a 50-year span now of attention and credit and all sorts of influence. Nah, overrated.
10: I can say this.
4: Why?
10: In
4: why
10: my
4: was E.T. overrated?
10: Life,
4: why was E.T. overrated?
10: I'm just going to say this. Why? I have never felt compelled to revisit it.
4: Why? Because none of the people went on to do anything and what's his name? The one kid went to be a postal officer.
10: Never heard of him.
4: Yeah. No, the older brother left to go, left Hollywood and went to work for the United
10: Good
4: States
10: for him.
4: Postal work.
10: Good, honest.
11: What's
10: good,
11: next?
10: Honest work.
4: I mean,
11: you tell me the guy from Liar Liar works here now. Is that what we're gonna say? Is that where we're going?
4: He's on the list.
10: Smoking.
4: He's on the list. He's on the. He's on the.
11: He's made
4: he's
11: for
4: on
11: me.
4: The, he's on the wings
11: he's
4: list.
11: He's one for me.
4: He's on the wings list.
10: See, he's on the medal stand for me, but not number one.
11: Rob's not on my list. You want to know why?
4: Why?
11: I saw him the whole time.
4: Okay. All right. All right.
11: No wings eaten.
4: No, like he says, no, not me, Jason. Wing sauce dripping off of his face on his hands.
10: Again.
4: He's using one of those wet naps to wipe his hands off.
10: Again, Wingate, for those who haven't been initiated, you're hearing this now. 12 to 15 wings went missing somewhere between Wednesday, 11 o'clock.
4: That were my wings that I bought that I was saving for dinner.
10: Correct.
4: Yeah.
10: That you were looking at to have for dinner. Now we're trying to figure out and suss out suspects. Where we haven't completely eliminated Smith from inadvertently eating them himself and forgetting.
4: No, not me.
10: But we have the idea of, all right, how did these wings make their way from the fridge either into someone's gullet or into a backpack or other carrying case to be taken home? Like, there's lots of things. It didn't mean someone sat here and gluttonized 15 wings. Could mean they literally were getting ready to go out the door, said, this will keep me from having to buy dinner tonight.
4: My wings were here. They were mine. And then they were gone. That's what happened.
10: Child gets on a bus.
4: That's what happened. If somebody said, I'm really hungry, I'd say, okay, take them. I would say, all right, take them. Go ahead. If you'll eat them, go ahead, take them. How many times do we have food left over here? I go, dude, take it, go home, take it
10: no,
4: home.
10: No, we do
4: home,
10: that all the time. Yeah. I mean, whatever we order. Yeah. Right. No, absolutely.
4: Someone stole my wings.
10: Psychologically, this has disturbed you, and it's really going to affect your holiday weekend.
4: Well, no, I get the Knicks tomorrow. The Knicks are going up 3-0 tomorrow, so it's going to be pretty exciting. Go, New York.
10: What if they don't?
4: Then they'll go up 3-1. But as I keep saying,
10: what if they don't?
4: Knicks in four. Now, have you not been paying attention the last week and a half to Knicks in four?
10: Just because you try to say it, man, doesn't Knicks make it four. Necessarily blank and so.
4: Is it on pace to happen? Okay. So, all right then. We'll worry about that tomorrow. Maybe the Knicks will win and I'll find out who stole my wings.
10: So, when I'm on air with Ryan Holland Sunday morning here at Fox Sports Radio, 9 o'clock Pacific time, noon East Coast.
4: Maybe he took the wings.
10: Are you going to call in and.
4: Maybe he took the wings. I don't know.
10: He'll be sitting next to me.
4: Yeah, maybe.
10: You could make an appearance and come and hang out.
4: Anybody that's got wing sauce anywhere on their body, you take a picture and you say, hey, here's your new suspect. Okay, top of the list.
10: All right, Alex, you have to look through the OnlyFans accounts that have something to do with sauce.
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4: 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Coming up next, big stuff from the game tonight. Big stuff looking ahead to game 3 and The latest drama involving Caitlin Clark just continues to show there will be no end. That's next. 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
13: We are going to warm things up this weekend. Today, partly cloudy sky, high of 72. That's about average for this time of year. West breeze 5 to 15 miles an hour. Then Sunday, the heat kicks in. Mostly sunny, 81, a south breeze, 10 to 20. Monday, mostly sunny, 88, some isolated late-day thunderstorm. From the Storm Center, I'm meteorologist Jay Trowback.
14: And she was dating the BMOC, big man on campus, me. She was great. She liked the Grateful Dead. I love her. I still speak to her.
15: Really?
14: Yeah, she's awesome.
15: Abby's okay with that, huh?
14: She's totally fine with it, I think.
16: Abby won the real prize. A lifetime of steel.
14: Did she? Right. Janelle got off easy. And then in college, it was Dina Friedman. Congratulations to her. She, too, dated the BMOC. I mean, because not only was I a lacrosse star, but I could have been a basketball star. I took in the head coach up on his offer.
8: I didn't. But you declined.
14: I was too busy.
8: They didn't have your number.
14: Well, I was playing lacrosse, you know, was dating Dina. There was EA Sports Hockey came out.
8: So you had those three things to do.
14: Yeah, smoke weed. Very time consuming.
8: That's exactly what I imagine your college career to be like.
16: What's scary is seeing how similar me and Stu Gotz's path are. Because time I went on a Valentine's date in high school, my senior year of high school with my girlfriend at the time. And it was the Jeremy Lin buzzer beater against the Raptors.
14: Yeah.
16: And I said, hey, I have to excuse myself. I have to watch the end of this basketball. And she said, if you get up from this table.
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25: 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Y'all are killing it on Fox Sports Radio.
0: There are so many reasons why you listen to us. And for that, we say thank you. Thank you. 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

0: 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Jason, Mike Harmon, and Brandy.
1: Brandy brings everybody around. Come on now.
0: Game three tomorrow. We'll get to the Caitlin Clark drama in a minute. Now, game three, Knicks Cavs tomorrow.
1: Mm-hmm.
0: After last night, still see decent amount of Knicks hate going on across the country. Different people, different talking heads. Oh, it's the Cavs' fault. They just stink. Just stop, man.
1: No, both things can be true.
0: The Knicks, if you just take the name of the team out of it, they're doing everything you would expect an NBA Finals team to do.
1: Yeah, but it doesn't mean that the Cavaliers haven't stunk.
0: Cavaliers were pretty good for 3.5 quarters of game one. Pretty good. 22-point lead. They were pretty good.
1: Then the coach took the rest of the night off, was drinking himself a soda.
0: And James Harden was but understand that. Here's the thing is that I get that because it's the Knicks, like I think people feel like I have to not like them because they're New York.
1: Because
0: right?
1: of you?
0: Just like the Yankees. Look, Knicks fans, I get it. Knicks fans, we are really insane. And I get that about us. And I get the hate of the Knicks fans. But we show up. I will say this. We show up. If we stink, if we're middle of the road, if we're good, Knicks fans show up all the time. And I will take that. Knicks fans never hey, we're really good. Guess what? I'm going to my first game in 12 years tonight. No. We show up all the bleeping time. But this Knicks team, right? Just understand, life will get easier. You'll love the NBA playoffs even more if you just understand, hey, I let my hate go and I just love the Knicks because they're here to save the NBA playoffs.
2: Oh boy.
0: They're the most interesting team left. They're doing everything you would want from a team that you want to watch on television, right? They're fun. They like each other, right? You watch the back and forth between Josh Hart and Karl-Anthony Towns about analytics last night in their post game, and it's incredibly fun stuff to see.
1: See, I like when teams succeed in spite of the fact that they hate each other. And you can see the content. Why'd you ask him that second question in a row? I'm sitting here too.
0: If they hated each other, they wouldn't do the press conferences together. I'll tell you that much. They wouldn't be sitting next to each other. The celebrities at the game, the relationship the Knicks have with the celebrities. I don't know who was more happy to be hugging who last night. Jalen Brunson more happy to hug Mariska Hargitay, or Mariska Hargitay more happy to hug Jalen Brunson. I don't know, but that's the relationship they have.
1: Who did you want to hug?
0: Chalamet looks like a head coach. Like he's one of the coaches. I'm here. I'm hugging everybody, right? The relationship they have with the fans, to hear the Knicks players say, we want to win for New York. We want to win for this city. You don't hear that anymore. It's a bygone relic of what we used to hear in sports all the time. The Knicks, they play hard. Their stars are average Joes. It's not like they have three of the top five most talented players in the league. This is everything you would want in any team you would root for. But because it's the Knicks, and either I'm sick of hearing people on the radio or TV talk about them, or Knicks fans, or I'm just sick of that in general, I'm going to tell you that the Knicks are overrated. Look, even for some of the people who have gone through the last couple of years, the Knicks will never win. The Knicks can't win. They can't do X, Y, and Z. To hear them have to come around in the last couple of weeks has been really fun. But you still have the holdouts, and there's still a bunch of holdouts out there going, this is about the Cavs. It's not that. The Knicks are terrific. They're going to the NBA Finals. They have everything you want in a team. Every single thing, every single bit of something you would want in a team, they have. But they're from New York, so I feel like I'm conditioned to hate them. No, you don't have to be. Because if this was the Oklahoma City Knicks, you'd say, oh, look at this, and all the big superstars in Oklahoma City. They're all there going to all the games, all these different things. That's the way it would be. So I'm just saying, take the fake Knicks hate out of it. And just love the Knicks, and you'll love the playoffs.
1: Yeah, I don't know that it's fake. I think there's still some hatred there. But the individual players, the collective, as you talk about, and the only guy with the A-list number one pedigree was Karl-Anthony Towns. The other guys were very successful and obviously good runs in college and so on. I see what I did there.
0: Yeah.
1: But it's,
0: you didn't go to college.
1: Yeah, well, he didn't even go to college. But it's the idea that, yes, the little engine that could, and there's a likability thing. Unfortunately, they wear the brand of New York across their respective chests. So there is going to be some reticence, and particularly when they're not really great, but they're still a talking point across national media, and certainly I can imagine if you're in New York, because depending on where you work or who your teammates are, you kind of have to talk positively, even if they stink, because we gotta play those games in local markets, right? Or you're just blasting them for anything and you give them no credit. So you get down that road. But we certainly have to appreciate what they've done, what they've built. But it's the old rule, until you have done it, you do get the vitriol, right? Jalen Brunson, you can appreciate everything he's been to this point, but he hadn't gotten over. And to this point, he still has 6 games to finish the job, right? Even if he gets through the Eastern Conference, say you get your Knicks in 4. Well, they still have to go beat either OKC or San Antonio for him to get crowned, right? Everybody does their top 10 lists of how much they love quarterbacks. Who's always in the top 5? Who hasn't won a damn thing? Oh, I love Justin Herbert. Sure, he's great. Mm-hmm. Passes the eye test.
2: Yeah.
1: But the grand finale of it all is you got to win something.
2: Mm-hmm.
1: So for Jalen Brunson, he still needs to win.
0: Six more games.
1: But that's still six.
0: Six more games. But you can still love the Knicks.
1: That's still a lot of fingers.
0: You can still love the Knicks.
1: No, you can't love the Knicks.
0: Of course you can. You can still love the Knicks. You can still love the Knicks. I'm telling you, man.
1: I can like them individually.
0: I'm telling
1: you, man. As a collective, they become still the love Knicks.
0: No, I'll tell you.
1: If you're a Knick.
0: And another way, I'll tell you how you can love the Thunder.
1: Although you have Mariska Hargitay, so I'm in.
0: Mariska Hargitay. Suddenly I'm in gold number.
1: Fan number one.
0: I'll tell you how to love the Thunder. The Thunder are hated even more than this. This is how it's easier to love the Knicks. I hate the Thunder. I can tell you how to love the Thunder. It's very easy, very simple.
1: Boring.
0: Mike Tirico asked the question the other night, how can people hate this team? I'll tell you exactly how to get people to stop hating the Thunder.
1: How to stop hating the Thunder.
0: All you need is one thing. One thing to happen.
1: All right, let's go.
0: If SGA would just flop half the amount of time that he does in a game, people would love the Thunder. But he flops all the time, and people hate it. Fans hate it. No one's ever liked flopping. They've hated it. But I get that it's part of the game, and I think fans get that it's part of the game. It's part of a game to try to draw a foul, to try to get to the free throw line. They understand. But when it happens all the time and you flop for the better part of the 40 minutes you're on the floor, yeah, people hate that. When you have to see cuts put together of here's all 15 of SGA's shots from the floor tonight, and he flops on every single one of them, yeah, I get why people hate. You don't need to flop as much in the first half. You don't need to do. We'll get guys in foul trouble. Yeah, no. But you want people to not hate you. Flop when you need to. You don't need to flop in the first half. If you flopped half the amount of time, because you know what? You'd get more calls down the stretch if you flopped less, because, hey, if officials look at this and go, oh, this guy, he's just flopping. I've seen it the entire game. I'm not going to call it now. But if you don't see it, maybe when you want it down the stretch, you want that 3-point play midway through the fourth quarter or in the final 2 minutes of the game, you will get it. Whereas if you've been flopping for 40 minutes, it's going to be, yeah, no, not calling it. You're not getting it. Flop less, smile more.
1: So you're going full on Boy Who Cried Wolf kind of theory for Shai Gilgeous-Alexander. To this point, it has worked to the tune of 2 MVPs and a world title.
0: No, it's great. But if you want people to not hate you, I'm telling you, this is how to get people to not hate you.
1: Maybe it's one of those things where he appreciates that energy. Look, in our general rule of thumb here, we have the sign in the studio that says, not everybody's going to like you. You're not a taco. I want you to either love or hate us. If you're indifferent, you're probably not sticking around for 4 hours.
0: What if you're probably indifferent about a taco?
1: Well, then you're just wrong.
0: What if you could take or leave a taco?
1: That's your problem.
0: Okay.
1: And we need to counsel you as to why you're wrong.
0: Okay.
1: Now, we could argue between soft shell, corn tortilla, flour tortilla, or hard shell, deep fried or not. I mean, we can go through all of that.
0: So that's a lot of choices.
1: But it's still tacos.
0: That's too many choices. Too many choices.
1: But we're still...
0: Now my head is spinning and I don't know about tacos now.
1: We're still at the top.
0: Too many choices.
1: It's taco.
0: You give me, okay. All
1: right. Period. But all of that to say, for Shai Gilgeous-Alexander, you talk about falling.
0: Is it a beef taco?
1: I'm more of a chicken or El Pastor guy myself.
0: Okay. All right. Sorry, I didn't mean to interrupt. Okay, keep going.
1: Or maybe a little beef steak. I mean, let's go. A little steak taco.
0: Sure.
1: Come on.
0: Sure. Okay.
1: Come on now. But for Shai Gilgeous-Alexander, some of it is anticipated.
0: Is it
1: context.
0: A tostada?
1: No, that's a taco? That's a different.
0: But that's just a bigger taco.
1: Or a sope.
0: Okay.
1: See, now we're. Right. I want to go stop at a taco cart on the way home.
0: Sure.
1: Even though I just ate half a sandwich.
0: Okay. Is a torta a taco?
1: No.
0: Okay. All right. See, man, it's insane. You got to, people, maybe there's lots of tacos.
1: Yeah. Sure. Not all Mexican food is classified as a taco.
0: I'm just saying there's different things.
1: And it maybe taco adjacent in terms of the carriage. In terms of the
0: really taco adjacent
1: tortilla or
0: yeah. It's not really a taco. It's on our taco adjacent menu. I'll bring it out to you. Hang on. Here's your taco adjacent menu.
1: Okay. Anyway, back to the point of you're anticipating the contact that sometimes it comes. Sometimes it's a little bit. Sometimes it's maybe I get a glancing blow where I can get to the foul line. Tonight, 12 for 12 from the foul line, 12 assists, just 2 turnovers. Didn't shoot particularly well, 6 of 17, 0 points in the first quarter, but enough to where you get to the line and you affect how a defense has to play you. So for Shai Gilgeous-Alexander, the old rule of thumb for our show, I cannot fault a good strategy.
0: Exit out by the Fresca, exit Swollen Dome, the Jason Smith Show with my best friend, Mike Harmon. Coming up now, we're going to find out what's trending from a man who has been compared to a taco because he makes everybody happy. It's Steve DeSager.
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2: 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By the way, can we lead with the White Sox who made all of their fans happy tonight?
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0: The Mets would be in first place in the AL Central. We might have a clinch by now with our record.
2: Thing is, with the White Sox game tonight, it was 9 runs in the 4th inning and a 9-4 final at San Francisco. The White Sox, according to Stats Inc., the only major league team in the modern era to do what they did tonight. Score at least 9 runs in a 9-inning game, but all of their runs and all of their hits came in the same inning. That's a W.
1: I dig that. Take the W however they come, Steve.
2: Mm-hmm. San Diego 7-3 over the A's. Colorado ended Arizona's 5-game winning streak with a run in the 8th to tie, run in the top of the 9th, winning at Arizona 3-2. Angels 9-6 over Texas, beating Jacob deGrom, who was down 6-0 after his 3 innings. We'll get to the rest in a moment. Oklahoma City is leading the NBA's West Finals 2-1. Even though the Thunder trailed 15-0 after the first 4 minutes. 123-108, the final Thunder at San Antonio. Shai Gilgeous-Alexander, 26 points. Jared McCain, 24 off the bench. Victor Wembanyama had 26 points with just 4 rebounds. Stephon Castle in the loss, 1 of 8 shooting, 7 assists. The East Finals continue Saturday night. The Knicks, who've won 9 straight, play at Cleveland. The league's all-defensive team was led by Victor Wembanyama tonight, and it was unanimous for him. The All-NBA teams come out on Sunday, Coach of the Year on Tuesday. 3 games in the WNBA. The late game, Seattle at home beat Connecticut 77-59. The Connecticut Sun moving after this season, 1-6 right now. Indiana Fever over Golden State, 90-82. Caitlin Clark, 22 points, 9 assists, 6 turnovers for her. Aaliyah Boston, 20 points, 16 rebounds for the Fever. And at Atlanta, the Dream, 3-1, defeated Dallas, 86-69. Angel Reese, 15 points, 9 rebounds, 5 turnovers. Erika Ogunbowale, as we know, will never stop shooting for Dallas. So she was 1 of 11 from the floor in this loss tonight.
1: Shoot it!
2: Paige Becker's 3 of 13 in defeat. NHL Vegas with 3 goals in the third, won 3-1 at Colorado to go up 2-0 in the West Final. Avstar defenseman Cale Makar is still out with the upper body injury. The East Final continues Saturday, Montreal at Carolina. Siwoo Kim shot a second-round 60 at the Byron Nelson. He leads by 5 strokes. On Fox TV tonight in a UFL game, and that Spring Football League regular season ends a week from Sunday. Tonight, Orlando at home beat D.C. 27-19. The Indy 500 is this Sunday on Fox TV. NASCAR's Truck Series race was rained out in Charlotte. They hope it'll start in the morning, 8 a.m. Eastern on FS1. Again, weather permitting on Saturday. There was a baseball rainout. St. Louis at Cincinnati will have a doubleheader instead on Saturday. Houston handed the Cubs a 6th straight loss. Cleveland won its 7th in a row, and it was 1-0 at Philadelphia on a pinch homer in the 9th, ruining a great start from Christopher Sanchez of the Phils. 8 scoreless innings. In fact, he's thrown nearly 38 straight scoreless innings. Tampa Bay with 4 in the 8th beat the Yankees 4-2, but Yankees starter Gerrit Cole in his season debut after Tommy John surgery, six scoreless innings. Baltimore sent the Tigers to a seventh straight loss. Atlanta in 11 edge Washington. Milwaukee 5-1 over the Dodgers. LA's Max Muncy left, hit by a pitch on the wrist. Could miss a couple of days. Back to you.
0: Thank you, Steve-O. Coming up next, the latest Caitlin Clark drama is insane. We got it for you coming off of the game tonight. That's next. Jason and Mike, Fox Sports Radio.
3: Ladies and gentlemen, the Western Conference Finals are here. 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Spurs. Wembanyama 3. 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Thunder. Ducks. Ted Horton. 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
11: Deal is worth up to, you know how that is, weasel terminology, up to $60 million with incentives. Of course, once you get done paying the California, the People's Republic of California taxes, it's actually about a $10 extension. So after all that, the MVP of last year can make up to $105 million over the next two seasons. We are told that is good. We are told that is good. And how do you get that kind of raise? He led the NFL with 4,707 passing yards, a career-high 46 passing touchdowns, and only 8 interceptions. And Stafford heading into his 18th season. This is what grown-up franchises do. The Rams, yet again, schooling the other weak franchises in the NFL. And Matthew Stafford is currently residing in the presidential suite of quarterbacks. And all you dopes, when he came over to from the Lions, and he's, oh, he's, you know, Stat Padford and all that crap. You know, my guy Rob Parker, I love Rob, but Rob, you know, old Michigan sports writer from back in the day, and he loved taking pot shots at Matthew Stafford. Well, Stafford's been better than advertised with the Rams. He's galvanized the franchise. They've won the Super Bowl.
3: 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Ladies and gentlemen, this is The Odd Couple with Rob Parker and Kelvin Washington.
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3: 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Mic
15: check. LeBron James taking veteran minimum, quote, not in the cards at all. So I'm watching the Harden meltdown debacle. 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J.J. Redick, Lakers coach. Okay, I like Luka more than Harden. 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Defensive liabilities. 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They've got talent. 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
0: Welcome back, my friends, to the story that will never end. Tonight, the drama surrounding Caitlin Clark has gotten to an absurd level.
14: Oh, I thought this was Wingstop.
0: No. we'll get the next chapter of Wingstop next week when I figure out who stole my wings out of
1: the Yeah, we shouldn't call it that because that's a brand.
0: Wingstop. Yeah.
1: Wingate.
0: Yeah, Wingate.
14: Don't worry, I dumped it.
0: Like former Georgetown forward David Wingate. He was on the 85 team that lost.
1: Nicely done. Wingate. People actually say we need to talk more about
14: known about
0: Wingate.
14: Ninth gate.
0: So, tonight, Caitlin Clark returned to the Fever lineup. Team high in points, 22 points. They win the game. And afterwards, she talked about why she missed the previous game, which very late in the day before the game 2 days ago, she was ruled out with a back injury. And there was a lot of questions. The Fever were warned about, you know, not making an injury like this public. And Caitlin Clark went into a long explanation about how, hey, I woke up. I tried to work out. I didn't know if I was going to play. We tried. I wasn't going to, you know, we made the call like a couple of hours before tip off. And that's all it was. I don't understand. And Stephanie White talked about why they were being fined. Why are we fined for telling the truth? I don't understand. This little bit of Caitlin Clark tells you exactly what to expect for her for the rest of her career. Okay. Now, when she came into the league, what did I tell you? She was Magic and Larry. Now, she wasn't bad. She wasn't Magic. She was Magic and Larry. She came in by herself and lifted the WNBA to heights they had never known, to the point now where you're talking about direct flights and charter flights and minimum salaries and a better CBA and television contract, everything because of one player. And when she first came to the league, she had a lot of physical play. She had a lot of jealousy, a lot of hatred. Okay. Second year, she got hurt, missed a lot of the season. Now here it is, early part of her third year. She's back. And in a season that is six games old, she has had to go through a GM survey anonymous that said, we'd rather start a franchise with Paige Beckers instead of her, which is ridiculous. You had her head coach wouldn't back her up when she had a big game and a big game shooting the ball late. And her coach, Stephanie White, said everybody played well. Like, why can't you just say Caitlin Clark played well? You had the graphic for the game a week ago that you're publicizing. We're going to air a WNBA game involving the Fever and Caitlin Clark's picture is not on there. It's a bench player who hasn't played more than 5 minutes. Like, what are we really doing? Right. She came into the league as Magic and Larry, but it is clear now that after 2 years and six games into this season, the rest of her career, she's going to be LeBron James. where she will be the most popular player in the league, probably the best player in the league. Asia Wilson's the best player right now, but Asia Wilson's a little bit older, Caitlin Clark a lot younger. But no matter what she does, there will be people that hate her. There will be fans of hers, and the league is going to push Caitlin Clark as often as possible, which is just what the league did with LeBron James. All the Fever's games are on national television. That's the way the league did it with LeBron. But no matter what she does, she's going to be polarizing. She'll have her fans. She'll have people that hate her. She'll have people that hate her because, well, maybe there's a good reason. They don't like how she's acting on the court. I'm going to physically get in an argument or visibly get in an argument with my assistant coach or how I carry myself on the court. I complain too much. Or there's going to be reasons that people don't like her that are just ridiculously bad, and there are no reasons. But it doesn't matter, because no matter what she does, she's going to be LeBron. She's going to be polarizing from now until she hangs up her sneakers at the end of her career.
1: Well, the beauty of it is it keeps people engaged, right? Hate watching is a very real thing. We watch it, and certainly when Steve DeSager's with us here at the news desk, keeps an eye on television ratings and the Q ratings and all of that, the ebb and flow for streaming services and whatever else. And what do we need? We need equal a bit of both. Why is it better for the NBA if the Knicks are in the finals over the Cavaliers? Hatred of James Harden only is carrying you so far. Nobody cares that Kenny Atkinson keeps wetting himself in big moments and abdicating responsibility for anything. And Donovan Mitchell is not that guy. Like, all of that. The Knicks get people fired up. Caitlin Clark is that. Tonight, we had the altercation just before halftime. We come later to find out, hey, we were both assessed technical fouls. Stephanie White and Caitlin Clark. They had no idea. No. We can't even get that level of things right, let alone the 30,000-foot view of how to operate, orchestrate, market, and publicize the game. So, yeah, until you can get the basic, it's like, yeah, you had to break these guys up. It's like, yeah, they had a technical. Really? Nobody knew.
0: Just like LeBron brings on stuff himself, but also has to deal with stuff he shouldn't have to deal with, it's going to be the same thing for her. Because 3 years later, and it's gotten even more intense, it's not going anywhere.
1: This is where you're Gary Sinise and Lieutenant Dan yelling, bro, is that all you got?
0: Exit out by the Fresca, exit Swollen Dome. For Mike, I'm Jason. Coming up next, FNA on FSR. This is Fox.
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16: Oklahoma City leads the NBA's West Finals 2-1 after a victory at San Antonio 123-108. Shai Gilgeous-Alexander finished with 26 points and 12 assists. The Thunder had trailed 15-0 early in the game. The league's all-defensive team is led by Victor Wembanyama of the Spurs. It was unanimous for him. WNBA home wins for Indiana, Atlanta, and Seattle. In the NHL, another road victory for Vegas, up 2-0 in the West Final well after getting three goals in the third to win at Colorado 3-1. Siwoo Kim shot a second round 60 at the Byron Nelson. He leads by five strokes. To baseball, Milwaukee led 4-0 early and beat the Dodgers 5-0.

0: 5-1. San Diego 7-3 over the A's. Atlanta edge Washington in 11 innings 5-4. And Tampa Bay won its fifth in a row with four runs in the eighth, 4-2 at the Yankees. I'm Steve DeSager.
1: Let's begin, shall we?
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8: That's right, another edition of F&A on FSR here on Fox Sports Saturday. Kevin Figures, Adam Olsen with you guys. Hit us up on X at KFig1 and at follow Adam A. Got a big show coming up for you guys tonight. Obviously going to talk a lot of NBA with the conference finals going on. Another epic conference final matchup. Game 3 in the Western Conference Finals in the NBA on Friday night. We'll talk about the Cavs being in trouble out east. Got some NFL stuff to get into tonight as well there, Adam Olsen.
9: We do. We'll talk about Aaron Rodgers in the very next segment and how he will finally be hanging it up after this season. So we can start talking legacy. Where does he stand in the GOAT conversation? That's what we love to talk about here on F&A.
10: That's why he's the GOAT! The GOAT!
9: Maybe not all the time, but this is a rare occasion where we've had some strong thoughts about Aaron Rodgers on the field before it was cool to have strong thoughts about him off the field, you could say. Also coming up later this hour, we will have Stranger Than Fiction for you guys, an animal edition, when animals attack, but Stranger Than Fiction.
8: That was one of my favorite shows. Wasn't our friend Mark Thompson the host of that show back in the day?
9: Yes, it was.
8: Yeah.
9: Mark Thompson with the best voice in radio.
8: Some of the best pipes ever.
9: You hear him on KFI. He was doing like Shark Week stuff all
8: the time. Yeah.
9: He knows about the animals.
8: He found his niche, I guess, you know. I always loved, my favorite one was the guy that was getting like, it was just smacking the living crap out of him. It was like a deer or an elk.
9: Yeah,
8: like
9: that.
8: You would think the elk would, like, you know, gore you, charge you with the giant antlers. No, he decided to stand on his hind legs and just beat the living crap out of this guy with his hooves.
9: Well, it's kind of like the boxing kangaroo.
8: You know? I could kill you easily. One fell swoop with the kangaroo, just one jump, bam, kick right in your chest. Nah, I'm going to just take my hands and just work it over real slowly. And then if I feel like it, I'll just stomp you out later and finish the job.
11: In the fifth, my ass goes down.
9: Animals are very powerful creatures. We happen to be them as well.
8: Yes, we are.
9: Coming up in the second hour, Kevin, we got a special guest coming on.
8: Yeah, the law. Law Murray.
12: I am the law.
8: Yes, from The Athletic, covers the NBA for The Athletic, going to come on and talk about the NBA postseason. Obviously, the Giannis trade rumors still afloat. LeBron James made some comments earlier this week about his potential future. So we'll talk about that, among other things, with Law Murray of The Athletic.
9: Last hour of the show, we're going to try to get you involved. 877-99 on Fox is the phone number if you really want to call in early here. Because we got to talk about the NFL and just what they're up to with serving everyone but America. They took our jobs. America, yes. They're outsourcing it.
8: They're taking more and more of our games and going overseas. Good for them. But is it good for you?
9: Yeah.
8: And are you a fan of it? Here as a fan of the Green Bay Packers or of the Chicago Bears, are you cool with them taking home games away from you? And more importantly, them telling your organization you can't even protect important games in your division, that we can just poach whatever game we want and send it off to, you know, Belarus or something? They're not going to play a game in Belarus, but you know what I mean.
9: Eventually.
8: I don't know.
9: We're the ones who got them to this point where they could have so much power to think that they could tap into the international market and drink someone else's milkshake that probably would rather be watching football.
8: Yeah. Somebody else's warm beer there across the pond.
9: Yeah.
8: So you're saying we did this to ourselves, Adam, is what you're trying to say?
9: I don't know. Maybe a little bit.
8: Okay. Well, we'll get a little bit deeper into that in the final hour of the show and get your thoughts on that as well. But coming up here, and first off, we got to talk about effing NBA, fool. Come on.
13: It's go time.
9: All right.
8: What?
9: This is not going to be Knicks yo talk. Maybe we'll get to that later in the show.
8: No, that just ended, right?
9: But there was an actual game that happened tonight.
8: Yeah.
9: And I know Jason Smith is on cloud nine, or he would have rather seen the Spurs make it to the NBA Finals. But that is in doubt at this point, as they are down 2-1 and just gave home court back to the OKC Thunder.
8: realize how insane of a statement that is? I would rather see arguably the best player in the NBA in the NBA Finals as opposed to the Oklahoma City Thunder.
10: Now you want to get nuts?
8: I mean, this is the ultimate, like, you know, Superman versus, you know, whoever the equivalent is from the Marvel Universe.
9: What was the guy, I want to say
8: it
9: was
8: Shazam?
9: Deathstroke. What's the Superman meme where he pulls and tugs on Superman's cape? That villain who's only in the Justice League Snyder, Zack Snyder cut that you can watch. All the other ones he's not actually in. That guy seemed really strong.
8: Okay, you got me on that one. I'm not sure. It's definitely not Steel. Wasn't that Shaq? Didn't Shaq play Steel? Wasn't that one of the awful movies that Shaq made?
9: We don't talk. That movie was so bad.
8: I didn't even see it.
9: It doesn't actually get talked about enough or panned for being so bad because really it got to the point that it's irrelevant. Like, Kazam at least was kind of in the cultural atmosphere for a while.
8: Yeah.
9: And we were always making fun of it.
8: Right.
9: And they still talk about it now on Inside the NBA. I never hear anything when it comes to Steel.
8: Did Steel actually happen? You know, it's like
9: it's kind of a fake trailer.
8: Yeah, no, it's kind of like one of like the Mandela effect. Like everybody and their mother is convinced that Sinbad was part of like some stupid kids genie movie, but it was never made.
9: No.
8: Did Steel actually happen, or did I just imagine, we all imagine in our heads that Shaq actually took his Superman moniker with a Superman tattoo and actually performed in a movie as Steel?
9: I know Sinbad was in First Kid.
8: Yes, he was.
9: And I know he was in House Guest.
8: Yes.
9: With the late, great Phil Hartman. But yeah, I don't think he actually played the genie in that movie.
8: I swear. All of us, at least like there's 80% of us from our generation that remember seeing Sinbad as a genie in a movie. We're not crazy. We can't all be crazy, right?
9: No. I thought Mark was about to start playing Genie in a Bottle. Gotta rub me the right way.
8: Hey, it works for me.
9: Look, there is a Game Genie-like code going on in the NBA with Victor Wembanyama and how good he has been in Game 1. In the 41-22 rebound game that he had that was an all-timer to start off the Western Conference Finals, that's one of the greatest games I've ever seen. Like, it is that special. We're talking about Wilt stuff happening caught in 4K in big 2026 where everybody can see that it's happening out there and it's not just him holding up the 100 points and you get the radio broadcast but nothing else.
8: Yeah, old heads who saw Kareem, who saw Luol Cindor play, were saying, like, that's Luol Cindor stuff where you literally just nothing you can do with him. Literally nothing you can do. But now the crazy part is he was otherworldly dominant in Game 1. And then a little adjustment that Oklahoma City made in Game 2 made him just great instead of overly dominant.
9: Isaiah Hartenstein.
8: Yeah, they just put their bigs on him and say, Hartenstein, you're going to play more minutes and you're going to physical him and you're going to try to beat the crap out of him and force them to try to see if they'll foul you out.
9: Yeah, you're going to grab the hell out of him. They're not going to call them because you play for Oklahoma City and they let us play a more physical brand of basketball than they do the opposition each and every night. At least that's what I see all the time.
8: But it's also one of those, speaking of Shaq, it's kind of like the Shaq rules, and people have used it with LeBron James to a certain degree too. He's so physically dominant, you really could call a foul on 90% of the plays that he plays on. It's just one of those. That's just how it works. When Wimby attacks the paint and he's so long and so lanky and he's not as physically strong, but when you attack that way and you're built that way, guys are just going to have to be physical with you and you're basically going to have to force the officials to call a foul.
9: I thought it was interesting when Blake Griffin, back when we still had the prime studio guys before they shut it down after the semifinals.
8: I'm glad you brought this up again. We talked about this last week.
9: Yeah, Blake mentioned how he would argue with Kiki Vanderway, who was like the head of officiating at that time, and he worked for Team USA and all this stuff. His rookie season when he came in with the Clippers, his official rookie season since he got hurt his first year.
10: Somebody get a body bag!
9: Clippers luck. But when he actually was playing, he thought he was getting banged up and he was getting touched up, as Shaq would say, far more than he expected at the NBA level, since, you know, everybody says, oh, they're soft and they don't play a physical brand of basketball. And so he went to the league office and complained about it, and Kiki said to him, come on, you can play through that contact. It's like, well, wait a second. You're admitting there's contact.
8: Right.
9: So it should be a foul. So they're basically just saying, well, you're big and strong, so we expect more from you. Great power, great responsibility, blah, blah, Uncle Ben quote that is overplayed.
8: Yeah, I'm not saying that it's fair, but I'm just saying that that's kind of what the reality is.
9: It's true.
8: And if you're Oklahoma City, you're like, this is kind of the best way for us to win. You know, as gritty and gutty as Alex Caruso is, He's not going to be able to stick with Wemby.
9: The bald Mamba?
8: Yeah, he just can't do it. Yeah,
9: he has his moments.
8: We'll get to him in a second. But generally speaking, you know, you're going to have to put big on big. And Isaiah Hartenstein, one of the more underrated role players in the entire league for what he does. Everybody talks about Chet Holmgren and how he's gotten worked over by Wemby, which is not untrue. But Isaiah Hartenstein more than has held his own, even though he's not filling up the stat sheet. He's doing a number on Wemby, who, again, even these last couple of games is scoring 26, 28 points and being extremely efficient. He's just not being otherworldly dominant.
9: Well, and they're not getting much help, especially from their bench, which is being outscored on average in this series by 40 points by OKC's bench. It's just unbelievable what they're able to do out there. Wemby has won his minutes so far.
8: Well,
9: believe it or not, he is a plus out there.
8: We've talked about this. We talked about this in the Minnesota series. And when Wemby was out, and the couple of games they did win, it was Wemby was in foul trouble, and then there was one where he, you know, had the elbow when he got ejected from the game.
9: Sure. That was an elbow to the neck of Naz Reid. I get he was frustrated, but you can't do that.
8: I would not have complained had he been suspended, but I knew he wasn't going to be suspended, obviously.
2: You're out!
8: But as we said, Minnesota, if they had a chance to win that series, they were going to have to dominate the non-Wemby minutes.
9: Right.
8: They won some of the non-Wemby minutes, but they didn't necessarily dominate it. Oklahoma City is dominating the non-Wemby minutes, and specifically to your point, dominating the bench scoring. Alex Caruso, who was averaging like 6 points a game and shooting like 30% from three in the regular season, all of a sudden has turned into an otherworldly superstar here in this series.
9: The bald Mamba.
8: 21 points for the series, 60% from three. It is absolutely ridiculous what he's doing.
9: He's at 21 points for the series?
8: He's averaging 21 points for the series. Remember, he dropped 31 in game one.
9: Okay, that'll do it.
8: The game they lost in double OT.
9: Well, with Wemby on the court, San Antonio through three games has outscored OKC 21. They're plus 21 with him on the court. Off the court, they're a minus 38. And the Thunder have outscored the Spurs with their bench 183-64.
1: Oh, you can count. Good for you.
9: Yeah, I can count. So Wemby has done his part. He's out there impacting the game, winning his minutes. Do you want to know where I think this game was lost tonight for the San Antonio Spurs, Kevin? I'll give you a hint.
4: The kids are playing their tail off and the coaches are screwing it up.
9: San Antonio was up 15-0 to start this game. Now, the modern NBA, obviously, no lead is insurmountable unless it's the Knicks taking on the Atlanta Hawks in Atlanta in a closeout game and they're up by 50 in the first half. At that point, it's insurmountable. Yes. 15 is not, especially that early in the game.
8: Man, 15, nothing at home, though.
9: But OKC got completely ambushed being in the lines then in San Antonio, as you mentioned there. With those big old women, they didn't know what to do.
6: Those big old women down there.
9: I'm just kidding.
6: Those big old women down in San Antonio.
9: He said it, not me. But
8: you just
9: then,
8: repeated it is all. Just kept perpetuating it.
9: It's just a soundbite. Yeah,
6: but they do have some big old women down there.
9: But they do, according to Sir Charles. What I could not stand was Mitch Johnson, who's a good coach with San Antonio, tough act to follow with Greg Popovich. He takes Wemby out with his usual rotation when they're up 19-4 at the 7:01 mark of the first quarter. He's taking him out of the game 5 minutes in, and they are up 15 now, instead of going for the kill.
8: And I'm trying to remember if Wemby had picked up his second foul at that point, because he picked up three fouls in the first half. And there was a point where they had to bench him at that point, too. Now, I believe the run had already been made. So I'm trying to remember exactly at what point in the progression that Victor Wembanyama picked up his second foul.
9: You may be right, but I think you have to keep B to A, if you know what I'm talking about there, and try to get up by 20 in the first quarter. You get up by 20 in the first quarter. Then all of a sudden, OKC really has to extend themselves and has to exert themselves to get back into the ball game. And even if they do, they likely run out of gas. But instead, over the next 3 minutes and 44 seconds, they get outscored severely. And by the time Wemby comes back into the game in the first quarter, it's a 5-point game. They went minus 10 in 3 minutes and 44 seconds in the first quarter without Wemby, and it's a ball game again.
8: Yeah. Now, granted, even if they go up 20, I mean, this is still the defending champions. It's still the best team in the league, so I don't know if it's over. But, yeah, you stave off some of that momentum. Or even if you take them out, you put them back in once you actually see them kind of creep up on you a little bit. So I'll give you that.
9: It just felt like he was going with the script instead of the feel of the game and what was actually happening out there, which was San Antonio was swarming them, and OKC looked like they were deer in the headlights instead of the defending champs.
8: Right. But going back to the bench situation, because, and obviously Jarrett McCain, one of the more underrated trades at the deadline, and Daryl Morey, I believe his exact quote was that they were selling high on Jarrett McCain.
6: I'm a dumbass.
9: Now, he also said, obviously, time will tell.
8: Has enough time passed? Because one guy doesn't have a job, and one guy's knocking down, you know, trays and scoring 26 points in the Western Conference Finals.
9: I will say this in his defense, because so many people have piled on Daryl Morey, and because they just hate him, and they call him names, and it's mean.
12: Hey, fat ass.
9: And
8: all right, well, I hadn't heard that, but all right.
9: Yeah, they don't like him. They don't like his attitude with the media.
8: He's very flippant and very arrogant.
9: Mm-hmm.
8: And
9: obviously, James Harden does not like him.
8: Yeah, well, you know.
9: Daryl Morey is a liar. I repeat, Daryl Morey is a liar.
8: One of the godfathers of modern analytics in the NBA, which a lot of old heads are not a fan of.
9: You're right.
8: Yeah, I'll give you that.
9: That's definitely part of it. But I think there's a lot of heat because of that. He gets a little bit too much. People take it too far. Because they keep saying, oh, you gave up Jarrett McCain for nothing.
8: Well, I wouldn't call
9: him up for a bag of chips.
8: So first round. Granted, it's probably going to end up being one of the last picks in the first round, but it's four picks.
9: Well,
8: I mean,
9: I think we know it's the 22nd pick now because it's Houston's pick via OKC from a trade they did before.
8: Okay, so I thought it was the Dallas pick at 30th. There's so many trades and so many things that are moving around.
9: It's a convoluted mess. I might be wrong.
8: I thought it was the Dallas pick, but I'm not 100% sure it's something we can look up.
9: Let's just say it's at least a first round pick,
8: yes.
9: Likely a bottom 10 pick in the first round.
8: Right, we can say that with confidence.
9: And two or three second round picks?
8: Three second round picks.
9: And that's not nothing.
8: That's not nothing.
9: Yeah. I just don't want to hear it. You can criticize him. You can say it was a bad move. I agree with you. I said that on day one.
8: Right.
9: But to keep saying the narrative, they gave up a bag of chips. They gave up nothing for this. Also, Jarrett McCain was coming back off of a serious knee injury. He did not look the same. He was averaging 6 points per game. He was shooting 39%. From two,
8: and they had an abundance of guards too. So there was a, you know, how the rotation was going to crack up. I understand that aspect.
9: It looks asinine.
8: It just looks worse now. Well, you say it looks asinine now, but you even said, and I said at the time that like,
9: I don't like
8: a guy you want to hold on to. You know,
9: yeah. I think he was impatient with waiting for Jarrett McCain to come back around with how good he looked his rookie season. And that was definitely a flaw of his.
8: Well, there's also, and I don't know if this is verified or not, but there's also talk that they potentially wanted, the ownership wanted to get under the luxury tax and they wanted to shed his salary. I don't know if that's true or not, but there is that narrative floating out there too.
9: Well, in that case, it's not Morey's fault really at all. He's not even the one pulling the strings there, but he's the one taking all the incoming. And it's like, guys, he's fired.
8: Now, one thing for San Antonio, and we talked about the injuries and there's attrition. Especially in today's NBA, we've talked about the amount of miles these guys are running and the cutting and stopping and starting and all the soft tissue injuries. Mm-hmm. You know, and Dylan Harper obviously had to leave game two. He clearly was not himself on Friday night.
9: De'Aaron Fox gets hurt again tonight.
8: Well, I mean, it sounds like he has a high ankle sprain, and that's just something he's going to have to end up playing through the remainder of the postseason, however long it lasts.
9: Well, it doesn't help when Lou Dort goes head first into that ankle, and Lou Dort has a reputation of being a dirty player.
8: He did that on purpose, did he?
9: No regard for human life, as Kevin Harlan would say out there. Yeah.
8: So that's kind of the nature of the beast playing against Oklahoma. And by the way, Oklahoma City, can we even fairly say, like, oh, they're playing without Jalen Williams, not big Jalen Williams, who was great tonight.
9: Playoff career high.
8: Little Jalen Williams, if you want to call him little, who basically played, 33 games in the regular season? Has he played a handful of games in the playoffs? He's essentially not even been there all year long. He's been a bonus, which is weird to say how dominant Oklahoma City has been. And their second best player is basically not even there.
9: Yeah.
8: Has not been there. Has not been a key contributor for the majority of the season.
9: I don't know if they needed to underscore their depth any more than we already have with this OKC team and just how deep they are, 8, 9, 10 in the rotation. But the fact they've been getting by like this and putting the beat down on teams without a guy who finished as a top 10 player last year in the league because he was all NBA second team. That's pretty much what that means.
8: Definitely.
9: J-Dub was huge for them, played through the broken wrist and the hand in the playoffs and in the finals, had a 40-point game for them, and they're still up 2-1 in this series. And I think one of the biggest factors before we break here is Victor Wembanyama. What people forget is he averaged 29 minutes per game in the regular season. They still were babying him.
8: Right.
9: And I understand why. But now all of a sudden in the Western Conference Finals, he's averaging 42 minutes per game. Some of that is because the double overtime,
8: right.
9: Game one, he plays 51 yeah. minutes. But no, he's playing much heavier minutes than he has all season long. His body isn't accustomed to it. And he's starting to look a little bit tired out there. And I think that's really affecting him.
8: Yeah, no doubt. No doubt. So we'll have to see exactly how this thing comes around. A really huge, the pivotal game four coming up on Sunday. I mean, essentially a must win. A must win for
9: you
8: the Spurs.
9: Go down 3-1,
8: you can't go down 3-1 against this team, whether they have Jalen Williams in the mix or not. You are up 15 points against the defending champs who don't have their second best player, and you still lose by 15 points. It's a bad omen. Coming up next, FNA on FSR. A legend is set to retire after this season. Where does he stack up when it comes to the all-time greats? We'll talk about that coming up next on Fox Sports Radio.
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0: Looks like decent weekend weather today. Partly cloudy, 72. That's about average for this time of year. A west breeze, 5 to 15 miles an hour. On Sunday, mostly sunny, sharply warmer, 81 with a south wind. And Monday, Memorial Day, mostly sunny, 88 degrees. Could be some isolated late-day storms. From the Storm Center, Keloland TV, I'm Jay Trobeck.
27: I don't think anybody wants to see defense. They want to see scoring. You're going to win a championship because you can play defense. At some point, you have to play defense. And I think that's the difference with Wemby. I think he's the best player in the game. Now, you can dance around the, as Stan Van Gundy said, well, he's the most impactful. Okay, I think he's the best player in the game. Impactful because, and what does that mean? Are we talking semantics? The most is he the most valuable to his team? What would OKC be without SGA? Probably a playoff team. San Antonio would not be. But it's fun to watch. OKC is still favored to win the series. It's one game. But when you're young and you, I mean, they're not aware of what they're supposed to be aware of. That's the danger of this when you go, damn, we can win this thing. They should be thinking that. Yes, Dylan.
1: So if you had to take one, Jokic or Wemby, are you going Wemby for your yes. team?
27: Well, are we talking 1 year? 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
9: 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Coming up in the following segment, we are going to have Stranger Than Fiction featuring When Animals Attack, one of my favorite shows of all time. So I'm very much looking forward to what this is. I have no idea, by the way, on where Adam is going with this whatsoever. So I'm very much looking forward to it. One of these stories is from our own neck of the woods, actually. Oh. Happened this past week. Well, now I'm less excited. Should I stay my ass inside? should I not be here right now? I'll tell you what. Should I stay at home? If anyone should be more terrified, it should probably be me, actually. Yeah, there's something a little too close really? To home for me. Yeah, something happened in Pasadena over this past week. Okay, I'm far enough away. It doesn't affect me then. Oh, okay. I'm screwed. I'm dead. Carry on. You're fine. Kevin's fine. We get news earlier this week in the most ho-hum way possible. The Aaron Rodgers is calling it quits after this year. Just a reporter asked him at their OTA, like, is this going to be your ass last year? And he's like, yeah, this is it. just like it was one of the last questions too. Why didn't they get to that earlier? You would think that'd be one of the first things that they would ask. Very odd. But yes, he's hanging it up after a, I would say, fairly illustrious career as one of the best quarterbacks in the history of the sport, despite what other people might want to say.
4: And for all of his, I know what rubs a lot of people the wrong way is his attitude. He's a bit aloof. But with all of his aloofness and wanting the spotlight on him, even though he tries to act like he doesn't want the spotlight on him, he's never had, at least I can never recall, someone saying that he was a bad teammate.
9: That's, I think, the most important point here, right? Yeah. The guys who know him much better than we do and the media does, who hang out with him all the time, seem to embrace him and really like him. Friend of the show, Brady Propinga,
4: right,
9: has been on with us many times, talked about he's one of the guys, he's gregarious, he's great to hang with. I don't think that's ever been an issue. I think it became more polarizing during COVID and everything and vaccination, stuff like that, and he's going on shows, and now all of a sudden politics are involved, and people feel some type of way about that.
4: Well, people just feel he's a little hoity-toity, the ayahuasca stuff. They feel like he's kind of holier than thou. And then he talks about, you know, and this is, I mean, to each their own. People want to live in their private life, but people have had questions about his wife and whether or not she actually exists and whether we're actually doing, like, you know, entire Manti Te'o situation here with, like, teammates have not met his wife. Teammates' wives have not met his wife. His wife has never spoken or said anything or appeared in the public eye in any way, shape, or form. That's neither here nor there. None of that has anything to do with him as a player.
9: He got catfished so bad, he got married to someone that doesn't exist.
4: I mean, that's what's being floated out there. But the fact that he gets labeled, the big issue for me is like he gets labeled as like this giant playoff failure. He won one Super Bowl, obviously, been to the conference championship game just a couple of times in his career, but oftentimes it was not his fault. And this
9: I'd
4: is where
9: most of the time.
4: Nuance. Oh, you'd say most of the time. So when you mentioned COVID. So a lot of us during COVID had a lot of time on our hands, obviously, and didn't have much to do. And I was doing shows here with Anthony Gargano, and we were, you know, trying to basically talk about whatever we could, and football would oftentimes come up. Aaron Rodgers came up, and I think his very subject matter did. And we were talking about some of his playoff failures, if you want to call them that. So I actually went back and looked at every playoff loss that Aaron Rodgers had in his career up to that point.
6: You lose.
4: So that is from 2008, whatever. Again, a lot of time on my hands had him.
9: No. That was not directed towards you.
4: Of course, no. You call me a giant loser.
9: That's
4: not what
9: I meant, Kevin.
4: You were probably right.
9: Here's what I meant.
6: I love you, man.
4: One thing I will say, not that the NFL needs me to plug anything, but their NFL Plus app or whatever it is, you can go back and watch any game. I think it goes all the way back into like 2010 or something. You go back and watch every single game. They cut out all the commercials, all the fluff in between. You can watch an entire broadcast in like 40 minutes.
9: It's still kind of sad, like the WWE had to do that first with their own app, you know?
4: Yeah,
9: you
4: well,
9: go all the way back and watch any match you ever wanted to with a subscription service.
4: Yeah, it's great. It is literally great. So any game that you want to watch within the last, you know, decade or decade plus from the NFL, you can do it. And that's I went back and watched.
9: So yes. You don't just have to have lazy narratives and rely on your memory. You could actually go back and see how games unfolded play to play.
4: 1,000%.
9: Huh.
4: That is true.
9: What a concept.
4: I know. It's amazing, right? Yeah,
9: actually doing the work.
4: And going back and watching that, if I recall properly, two times between 2009 and 2020, would I reasonably say Aaron Rodgers legitimately had a hand in the team losing? Couple of losses to the San Francisco 49ers.
9: I was going to say, the Niners had his number.
4: Yeah, a couple of losses to the 49ers. One was the Colin Kaepernick 49ers. The Packers were at home. And that 49er defense dominated, but there were some throws that he missed. And one was
9: there was a weather issue in that game as well.
4: It was weather, but it was in Green Bay. So, I mean.
9: Now, did the weather only affect the Packers and not the 49ers?
4: Oh, the 49ers, it was a low scoring game. So, I mean,
9: the one in SF where Kaepernick ran all over them, that was more on the Packers defense.
4: For sure. Well, we'll get to that in a minute because that was a bit, that's talk about narratives when it comes to his career. That was a big drawback for him. And then the other was a game against the 49ers. They lost when Jimmy G was the starter. And Jimmy G was like 6 for 9 passing in that game. Aaron Rodgers threw the ball 40 times. He had a couple of touchdowns, a couple of interceptions, could have played better. But he obviously had a higher burden on his shoulders than Jimmy G did. But he did not play well in that game overall. I'll say that.
9: Fair.
4: But other than that, there are plenty of games. The majority of the games that he has lost in the postseason have not been because of him.
9: Well, you remember his first run, I think, to the postseason, maybe his first playoff game.
4: I do remember it. It was against Arizona.
9: Who did he miss on a throw with in like a 40-40 type of game?
4: The final score.
9: He was spectacular, but he had one miss late on an overthrow. Maybe it was Jennings. I can't remember.
4: I believe it was Greg Jennings.
9: People focused on that.
4: The final score.
9: There was also a late hit, I think.
4: There was. And they lost the game in overtime. It was a strip sack. I forget exactly. It may have been a young Calais Campbell that came in and stripped them, and they scored a defensive touchdown. But I believe the final score was like 45-40 or something like that.
9: Yeah, that was his first taste of the playoffs.
4: 400 yards passing. Even if he missed a throw, you score 40 points in a playoff game, should win that game.
9: Yeah. And he's had multiple Hail Mary throws. Was that also against Arizona, like 10 years later?
4: That was,
9: yes. Where he had the back-to-back 50-yard bombs?
4: Yeah. Fifth all-time in passing yards and completions. Fourth in touchdown passes. He's probably going to end up being third past Peyton Manning if he stays healthy.
9: Are these playoff or regular season?
4: This is regular season numbers, okay. By the way. Second in passer rating behind Lamar Jackson. Obviously, he has more passing attempts. Not to disparage Lamar Jackson, but we know how Lamar Jackson is. He doesn't pass as often as Aaron Rodgers does.
9: Of course.
4: And the most important thing from a regular season standpoint before we get back to the playoffs, he has the best interception percentage of all time.
9: Seems good. So beat out Steve Young in that category?
4: I forget exactly who was second on that list, and I can try to look it up for you here in a second.
9: And by the way, we do have to say, when it comes to QB rating, after 2003, like almost every guy with a top 15 quarterback rating in NFL history is post-2003, where they weren't getting hit as much, right. Where offenses and defenses were hamstrung and handcuffed with what they could do out there. There is definitely some inflated numbers going on. I do think it's important when you're comparing eras, talking quarterbacks. It's a totally different game than back in the day. Joe Namath is talked about as, you know, one of the greats of all time. It's not just because of him predicting them winning the Super Bowl and being the underdogs there.
4: Major
9: but
4: underdogs.
9: He put up huge numbers for that time. And you look at touchdown to interception ratio, it's like even.
4: Yeah, exactly. Second all-time in interception percentage, you're never going to guess this. Technically, he's tied with Aaron Rodgers for number one. He is currently a starting quarterback in the NFL. I'll put it that way.
9: Currently a starting quarterback in the NFL, but I'm never going to guess it.
4: He played, okay, I'll try to make it easy because we're going to be sitting here all day.
9: Oh,
4: he played for a franchise that we just talked about within the past 2.5 minutes.
9: So we're talking about Kyler Murray?
4: Jacoby Brissett. Close. You're close.
9: I should
4: Jacoby
9: have had
4: Brissett
9: that.
4: Is tied with Aaron Rodgers for the best interception percentage for a career.
9: Okay, wait a second.
4: Now,
9: I thought it'd have to be on so many attempts, like, you know.
4: Whatever the attempts are, it qualifies. Justin Herbert comes after that. Tom Brady checks in at number four. Then Colin Kaepernick comes in after that. But, look, Aaron Rodgers, like, in his prime, came as close to mastering the quarterback position as anybody has ever done. So I went back and looked at this. So he had six seasons where he threw for over 4,000 yards with at least 35 touchdowns and fewer than 10 interceptions.
6: Ooh. Passes it to the man.
4: Six times, 4,000 yards, 35 touchdowns, and 10 or fewer interceptions. That's hard to do.
9: Well, for years on this show, we argued that he's better than Brady.
4: I don't think there's an argument to make. Didn't Brady himself say that Aaron Rodgers would be better than him?
9: Well,
4: was better than him?
9: I think he had one quote before where he said he'd throw for 7,000 yards in this offense that we run over here with the Patriots.
4: That
9: but
4: might
9: he
4: be
9: also
4: a bit of an over-exaggeration. All right.
9: He also said this before. And I think this is spot on.
7: I've always appreciated about him what everybody does is his ability to throw a football and pass it. It's like Aaron in his prime to me is the greatest passer of the football the league's ever seen. He could get the ball from point A to B faster and more accurate than any player, I think, in the history of the NFL.
4: That's coming from one of the best players who ever played the game.
9: The peer reviews are in.
4: Yeah, which, by the way, and look, I love Michael Wilbon. I think he's in a hot take artist society, and knowing the network that he works for and what they do, I think he does a pretty good job of being level-headed and reasonable with many of the arguments that he made.
9: Well,
4: but he made one
9: to some of his peers.
4: He made one earlier this week that made me scratch my head.
9: Uh-oh.
4: Not just me. Because they were talking about Aaron Rodgers. This was like the day after he announced that he was going to retire. And he basically said that Aaron Rodgers doesn't measure up to John Elway physically from like an athlete standpoint playing the quarterback position. And I'm like, huh? Like, and by the way, Elway was great. Phenomenal athlete, two-sport athlete, probably could have played Major League Baseball if he really wanted to. Aaron Rodgers is one of the best athletes to play the quarterback position I've ever seen. Aaron Rodgers could have run a lot. He just chose not to. Did a phenomenal job making tough throws on the run across his body. Like, he's one of the best athletes to play the quarterback position in the history of the sport. I don't know what Mike is talking about there.
9: Well, in his legs, that was a huge part of their offense. Obviously, since getting older and the Achilles injury, that's been lessened, and they really have to protect him much better with the Steelers now if they're going to get the most out of him in his final year. But this was somebody that we can talk about the old wives' tale stuff and how strong Elway was, and he threw it harder than the jugs machine.
4: And he did. He had a phenomenal arm. Yeah. He was one of the best quarterbacks I've ever seen.
9: But here's what I know. We have it documented because of Next Gen Stats now. Aaron Rodgers in 2018 against the Detroit Lions, he threw a 74-yard pass. Well, the new movie's coming out, so it's kind of timely. It looks like trash, though. A 74-yard pass last year. You remember the Hail Mary he had at the end of a game with the Steelers? It was incomplete, but he threw it 69.5 yards or something like that. I think it was the longest pass play, air yardage-wise, anyone threw all of last season at the age of, what, 42?
4: Yeah. Pretty incredible.
9: I'm with you on the athlete stuff. I think Will Bond's way underselling him.
4: And then one more thing. You know what? We probably don't have enough time. Can we carry this over and also do Stranger Than Fiction as well? Because I have one more important point when it comes to the narrative against Aaron Rodgers being a choke artist in the postseason. One thing people don't talk about when it comes to other quarterbacks have won multiple championships. So we'll talk about that. We'll also have Stranger Than Fiction coming up next here. FNA on FSR.
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18: Comp was Dan Marino. You want more titles, you want more trophies, right? Marino didn't get any. Aaron got one, but God, they're beautiful throwers of the football. I mean, Aaron like throws with his feet not on the ground. It's like a magician. It's wild. But I always thought he was a little overvalued in his prime, where people were saying he's better than Brady. I'm like, Brady's stacking trophies. What are we doing here? This is not baseball where we care about your stats. It's football. Show me your Lombardis. But now I think Aaron's actually massively undervalued. So I want to remind everybody, especially the media that keeps telling me he's washed. He did win the AFC North last year over a stacked roster in Baltimore and Lamar Jackson and Joe Burrow, who played a handful of games, but he did win the North. By the way, at 41, he almost threw as many touchdown passes as Bo Nix, Josh Allen, and Sam Darnold with an awful receiving corps. In fact, Aaron was the only quarterback in the league with this stat line. At least 65% completion percentage, at least 24 touchdowns, and 7 or fewer interceptions. He was the only guy in the league. Bad receiving core, broken offensive culture.
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3: 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The Odd Couple with Rob Parker and Kelvin Washington. 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
9: Welcome back in. 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Top of next hour, La Murray of The Athletic will be here. Help us with these Eastern Conference and Western Conference finals.
4: Yep. Before we get to Stranger Than Fiction here on FNA and FSR, just a carryover from last segment talking about Aaron Rodgers' legacy and people holding against him that he hasn't won championships. He has the one championship that he won in his second season as a starter with the Green Bay Packers. But one of the misnomers is, and look, we all recognize that nobody can win championships by themselves. Everyone needs help. But for whatever reason, it always gets held against guys like Marino or guys like Aaron Rodgers in other sports, Charles Barkley, what have you, for not winning, even if it's not always their fault. So do you realize that the majority of these quarterbacks who have won multiple, not the majority, pretty much all of them that have won more than one championship had top-notch defenses to help carry them?
9: Lord knows Brady has.
4: So do you know how many times Aaron Rodgers had a top-10 scoring defense in his career?
9: I'm going to say twice.
4: Three.
9: I was
4: and
9: close.
4: Two of those, Adam, were in his first two seasons.
9: That makes sense.
4: And
9: Clay Matthews in his peak.
4: Season two was the year that he won the Super Bowl against the Pittsburgh Steelers. Joe Montana won four Super Bowls. You want to know how many top five defenses that he had in his career?
9: 10.
4: Seven. Seven times he had top five scoring defenses. You mentioned Tom Brady, Patriots, their run of dominance. 15 top 10 defenses in his 19 seasons there. And these are the guys, when you're talking about the greatest of all time, it's Montana and it's Brady. And by the way, they're both great. They're both phenomenal. I got nothing against either of them. But it's a team game. We talk about this all the time. Yeah. Nobody does it by themselves. And even the greatest offensive player playing the most important position in football, quarterback, needs to have help from the other side of the ball.
9: It'd be one thing if Aaron Rodgers was going into playoff games and not moving the ball, not scoring points, their offense not showing up. That's not the case with him at all. He's been in a lot of shootouts, and he's lost some of those shootouts to teams that had better defenses.
4: And even, I mean, one of the more recent, against that Seattle Seahawks team that lost to the Patriots in the Super Bowl on the Marshawn Lynch, not handing the ball off, that Packers lost to Seattle. They blew a lead late in the game. Aaron Rodgers drove them down the field, gave them the lead, and special teams screwed it up. Defense gave up a touchdown, and then an onside kick. Seattle recovered, and they ended up winning the game.
9: You remember the NFC Championship game when Tampa went on to win the Super Bowl with Tom Brady against the Chiefs? The Packers defense dropped multiple picks in that game that easily could have turned into a win. And Matt LaFleur being extremely conservative. When you have Aaron Rodgers as your quarterback. So a lot of it is out of your hands, even though you would think, okay, the quarterback can affect the game the most. Yes, this is true. But there are also special teams. There's defense. It is the ultimate team game. That's why we love it.
4: Yeah, so and he should be lauded as one of the best people to ever play the quarterback position. But because of the reductionist view that we have in sports, you know, he'll never be held in that regard by the masses, and it's a shame.
9: Simpletons.
4: All right.
1: A fast food customer defending her decision to call 911 after her McDonald's ran out of McNuggets.
5: You can't give a drunk man riding a horse a DWI because, unlike cars, horses don't have motors. They have a mind of their own.
20: Strange things began to happen.
21: A 24-year-old man accused of throwing an alligator through a drive-thru window.
22: 911, what is your emergency? So too high.
23: Stranger than fiction.
9: All right, Kevin. This happened in our own backyard this month.
24: California.
9: Not far from me at all.
4: Okay.
9: Living in Burbank, Glendale. Guess what's next to there? Pasadena.
4: Not far.
9: Yeah. This guy.
4: I mean, it's not like right down the street, but it's not far.
9: It's close enough.
4: Sure.
9: It's got me on edge right now when you hear that about this. Bill Dabney said he saw unusual droppings on the top of the roof of his guest house in Pasadena this month.
25: That is one big pile of shit.
9: It wasn't bird crap, which would make the most sense on a roof. It was too big for a raccoon. If it wasn't Pasadena, I'm sure they would just think, well, you know, maybe it's a vagrant or something.
4: I mean, that was kind of my first thought.
9: Squatting on the roof, so to speak.
26: The bum's lost!
9: Well, old Bill Dabney found out pretty fast who the culprit was, dropping a deuce on the roof of his guest house, because he came face to face with it. It was not a mutated possum. Oh. Red Rogan, stand down.
4: Right.
9: It was not Toka or Rezar from Secret of the Ooze. Here's Bill Dabney on the local news telling us what he saw.
27: All of a sudden, I look over, mountain lion staring at me.
28: Yep, he was about 10 yards away from the number one suspect in the number two caper.
27: He was in the position mode, like he was going to spring, time to go. I took off running. I'm looking like this.
29: And he looks hungry.
27: He looks real hungry. I felt bad for him, but not that bad.
9: So, nothing happened. Like, animal control didn't come out, or they weren't there in time at least. And then a couple nights later, somebody else cracked a picture of it on their phone. So it's just hanging around, and it is hungry because it's definitely thin.
4: Well, I mean, I think there's a giant gap in this story. This guy, like, saw, made eye contact, which you're not supposed to look directly into the eyes of the mountain lion.
9: He turned around
4: and
9: ran.
4: Then he turned and ran, and he's still alive? Because that's, like, number one, what you don't do is turn your back and run away.
9: Well,
4: that's exactly what they want you to do.
9: There must have been a door into the house nearby.
4: I hope so.
9: Because like, by the look of this guy, I would have guessed that cougar would chase him down pretty quickly.
4: Yeah, man.
9: Sorry, Bill.
4: Yeah, you know what? Cat, do whatever you want. Hey, the roof, you want to do it on the front porch, by all means. As long as I'm inside, you do whatever the hell you want.
9: I'm the scat cat.
4: Nah.
9: There's also video of the cat caught on security camera. So if you've never seen a mountain lion poop on a roof before, if you want to check that out.
4: Yeah, great. That's
9: okay, the video's not of that. But you know I like cats.
4: Oh, yeah, you're a cat man.
9: But not cats this big.
4: No?
9: And not, on, saying, not right? on the roof.
4: I thought you might try to adopt them there, Adam.
9: No.
4: Yeah.
9: I'll feed it. I will nurse it back to life because this mountain lion, unfortunately, the animal apologists here, they're saying the mountain lion wandered into Pasadena because of all the fires nearby the last year, pushing them out of their natural habitat, of course. But I don't know. Is that an excuse for them to prey upon us?
4: Whatever's nearby.
9: If I get killed, we can be like, well, those fires, Adam should have known better. No, yeah. I should be able to live in Glendale and not have to worry about mountain lions.
4: Hey, it was theirs first, Adam. This is just nature reclaiming itself. What's the line from I Am Legend? Something like that? Nature taking back over? That's all it is.
9: I didn't know nature started with zombies.
4: Exactly.
9: And my dog getting infected. Coming up next here on Fox Sports Radio, it is our friend Law Murray of The Athletic. This is FNA on FSR.
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10: Vegas leads the NHL's West Final 2-0 after winning at Colorado again 3-1, this time with 3 goals in the third. In the NBA playoffs, Oklahoma City's up 2-1 in the West Finals after a comeback win at San Antonio, 123-108. Shea Gilgeous-Alexander, 26 points. The Thunder were down 15-0 in the early minutes. Victor Wembanyama in defeat, 26 points and 4 rebounds. NASCAR's Truck Series race rained out in Charlotte. To baseball, Cleveland won its 7th game in a row, 1-0 at Philadelphia on a pinch homer in the 9th. Houston handed the Cubs a 6th straight loss, 4-2 in Chicago. St. Louis at Cincinnati rained out, doubleheader Saturday. Baltimore handed Detroit a 7th straight loss, 7-4. Atlanta in 11 innings beat Washington 5-4. Wins for Milwaukee and San Diego. I'm Steve DeSager.
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1: That's right, hour two of FNA on FSR Fox Sports Saturday. 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Coming up later this hour, the NFL is not perfect. They actually failed at something, Adam.
2: Huh?
1: Believe it or not, yes. The NFL has actually failed at something.
2: It's about time.
3: You're a huge embarrassing failure.
1: So we'll talk about that coming up a little bit later this hour.
2: Join us right now, though.
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5: Thank you, Donnie.
2: Oh, it's our friend, La Murray of The Athletic. Follow him at La Murray VNU, an ethical baller. The only time I saw this guy fall to the floor for a basketball was when he was fighting over it with Justin Bieber in some celebrity game, and I think he took it away from him. This was long before Justin Bieber was doing Coachella, where he just sang along to his own YouTube account.
1: What an embarrassment. Total embarrassment.
2: Law, thanks for doing this tonight here on FNA. How are you?
6: I'm good, man. Me and Justin were teammates.
2: Oh, my bad.
1: But see, you were still fighting for loose balls, though. That's how much of a baller you are. It was like, those are my rebounds.
6: Yeah. I mean, no, it was my steal.
1: Oh, your steal. Okay, we'll take it.
2: It's kind of like when LeBron and Jordan played in that game together, and everybody was hoping they were playing on opposite teams. But no. They were teammates in that game. Ask Ron Artest. Like,
1: I saw a story earlier this week. I think Carmelo Anthony was talking about it, where Marcus Camby was basically telling him to get out of the way. Those are my rebounds. Like, and I guess he had like incentives or something that he was trying to hit. So he made sure that a young Carmelo Anthony knew that every single loose ball, Marcus Camby was going after it.
2: Hey.
1: And I don't care if I have to elbow you, elbow Antonio McDyess on the other team. It don't matter. Those balls are mine.
2: Well, Kevin, that's
7: that's not sexual.
1: All right, well, they're going to F8 that one. That's going to be safe as a clip.
2: That's a Rob Parker F8 level.
1: It really is.
2: Law, let's talk about another board man who didn't get paid tonight. Wemby only had 4 rebounds in San Antonio's loss to the Oklahoma City Thunder. What are you seeing now 3 games into this series? And can San Antonio still win it? Or do you feel like OKC has a firm control at this point?
6: I mean, San Antonio did really well to win game one, and they're still going to have game 4 on their home floor. And, like, I respect the Spurs. I respect Wemby. I just respect the Thunder a whole lot more. Yeah. Like, people have been going at their necks this whole season, all last season, all this series. Like, they lost one game, and it took double overtime and one of the most extraordinary performances we've ever seen just to lose that one game. So when it comes to Wemby, he had such a great game, and it was the first Thunder game in a week. I was there for the Thunder sweep in the Lakers. I already had a feeling that the Thunder was going to come and look a little bit shaky, and they did. I can't stress enough, like, The Wemby glaze is something else, man. It's something that, like, you'll never get from me, first of all. I mean, and I'm a huge Wemby fan, but, like, I can tell people just be writing about Wemby because they want to write a story that they haven't had an athlete to write about. You know what I'm saying? Like, Wemby had that game, and the Thunder decided, number one, okay, the bye week is over. And number two, we gonna put hands on him and see how he want to play with that. And notice how Wemby hasn't been the same, you know. And so that's how I'm feeling. Wemby has to make the physical adjustment. I already think Wemby does a great job of cerebrally understanding what he needs to do. I think he's already doing that. The take that he had after tonight's game was that he feels like he's not putting his teammates in the best position to succeed. And that's an understandable statement. I don't want to say Wemby has weaknesses, but Wemby's shot creation isn't like the quote unquote best players in the league just yet. Like, it can get there. It's not there right now in year 3 and in his first run at the playoffs. I'm fascinated by it, but we just got to, it is what it is. The Thunder up 2-1.
1: And, well, the story of this series to a certain degree has been the injuries. Now, Jalen Williams has been in and out and mostly out of the lineup for Oklahoma City. So it sounds odd to say, but he's kind of a bonus for Oklahoma City at this point in the season, regardless. when he does play. But the San Antonio Spurs dealing with major injuries. De'Aaron Fox was obviously hampered on Friday night, as was Dylan Harper. They had to leave early in game two with an injury. Your thoughts on the injury aspect for San Antonio. Do you think the series might look different if De'Aaron Fox and Dylan Harper were 100%?
6: I mean, of course you can say it will look different if better players were able to play more minutes, more games, or to their full capabilities. And I don't really care about that stuff. I care about who's playing. You had a whole season to get guys in a position to play a certain type of basketball. And you're going up against a team that not only is really good, not only did you beat them four times in our regular season, but also, as you mentioned, they're not at full strength either. And they're missing a guy who's better than anybody the Spurs are missing, as far as I'm concerned. Like Jalen Williams was all-NBA, all-defensive selection last year. But the difference is the Thunder, they know what it's like to be playing shorthanded and to be playing without Jalen specifically. And they have the depth, and that depth is actually doing its part to carry the offense and to keep the trains on the tracks. What the Spurs are experiencing right now, I mean, even in his game three, you had Dylan Harper off the bench for the first time, but I could tell Dylan wasn't at full strength. Like Dylan just didn't look like he was himself. And De'Aaron Fox, I actually thought his impact just being on the floor was real. Like when De'Aaron Fox was on the floor, the Spurs outscored the Thunder by 9 points. They were at their worst when De'Aaron was on the bench. And De'Aaron, what he does is, he's a playmaker. He understands how to get to his spots. He didn't even shoot the ball that well. I don't even think he was great offensively, but like he makes his teammates better because he settles things down. And a big issue that the Spurs have had in this series is the frenetic, like they just seem sped up at times. Like Castle had 20 turnovers in the first two games of the series. Again, with Harper, it's like when Harper is not 100%, because he's not a great shooter yet, that takes a lot away from his game. And that's fine. Dude was playing at Rutgers last year, you know?
1: Yeah.
6: But I look at this series and it's like, you got a team that has part of their culture is having inconsistent lineups so that dudes are ready to just play at any given moment. The Thunder are the team in the league where you go, quote unquote, if healthy, is less of a factor for them as it is for other teams. And so that's really what it is for me. The Thunder aren't going to be healthy. I don't see Jalen Williams coming back in the series. I think we should be putting more respect on the guys who are actually playing these games and how they're able to contribute, even if they're third stringers when everyone is, quote unquote, at full strength.
2: Law Murray from The Athletic is our guest here on FNA on Fox Sports Radio. So let me ask you about something you care about even less than guys who are out. Law, the conversation around bitching and the complaining about flopping incessantly from NBA fans right now. And there was a flopping chant tonight from San Antonio fans to Shai Gilgeous-Alexander. How much of it do you think is credible and understandable, and how much of it do you think is just, well, that's because he's not on their team. And if he was, they'd all be behind him.
6: Yeah, I mean, San Antonio fans are going to do what they need to do. I mean, this is the first time the Spurs have gotten to host a conference final since Kawhi messed his ankle up. And that's saying a lot, you know. So the thing I appreciate about Shai Gilgeous-Alexander is he's not worrying about what everybody's saying, you know. He's trying to win games. And this stuff only hits because he's won games. You know, I remember when everyone was gassing up the Thunder and Shai, talking about how Shai was producing more by himself than Kawhi Leonard and Paul George were combined. That's when the Thunder were like, oh, look at what they have here. They're already done past the Clippers and whatnot. It's funny now because the Thunder done upset people and ended seasons and won a championship and hit other teams in the league that, you know, are nearer and dearer to the masses' hearts. And now people got to find something to complain about. Like, Shai's not tripping. And so, like, a lot of those fans who are chanting about flopping, wind up flopping their way on to the Riverwalk after the game, like before the game was over. Like you watching your team not really be able to force some clutch time. So, like, there are some players in the league where that would bother them. Like, they'd be, you know, they might have to go and start a Twitch after the game or something, talk about it and get it off their mind. But Shea's not one of those dudes. He'll beat you and he'll write some haiku or something afterwards.
1: Law, let's go east and talk about the Knicks being up 2-0 against the Cavaliers. Last Friday night, Adam and I had basically buried the Cavaliers after they lost to Detroit, and then they came back and buried the Pistons in Game 7. So they've been in this situation before, but obviously not against an opponent as good as the Knicks, and that Game 1 loss was absolutely demoralizing. Just, do you think the Cavaliers have the ability to come back in this series, or do you think it's essentially over at this point?
6: I don't think it's over. I mean, the Knicks won 2 home games. And I also don't think the Pistons are worse than the Knicks. You know, the Pistons were the one seed in the East. They won 60 games. They beat the crap out of the Knicks during the season. The Knicks should be thanking the Cleveland Cavaliers for being tough on the road and getting that Game 7 win and really knocking the Pistons out and taking their spirit, because that's what was required to get out of that Game 7. I think the Cavs need to just, you know, I hope they had a good meal in Ohio somewhere, because it looks to me like the Cavs were just trying to catch their breath after that series with Detroit. Like, those dudes, the Pistons are physical to a fault. All the things people complain about the Oklahoma City Thunder for, I mean, I guess people don't complain as much about the Pistons because you watch your team go to the line, but also you don't fear the Pistons because they ain't won nothing. You know what I'm saying? And so Cleveland has to adjust. And I think the worst part of this series so far for Cleveland is that there's been a half a quarter stretch in both of these games so far in the series where they just let things happen to them. In Game 1, they're up 22, and they just let Jalen Brunson cook James Harden over and over again. That's on James. That's on James' teammates. But that's all on Kenny for just watching it happen and thinking that, you know, a game is just over just because you're up by a certain amount of points. And then I saw the same thing in Game 3, only instead of the Cavs being up 22, it was tied in the third quarter, and they take a 5.5-minute nap. Next thing you know, you're down 18, and you're never really back in the game. Like, the Cavs can play with the Knicks, but what the Cavs can't afford is to to literally go 5 minutes without a bucket. Like, Evan Mobley, a guy who was an All-NBA player last year, shouldn't be going an entire half without a field goal attempt. That is insane to me. That is an acceptance of coverage. It's worse than letting James Harden get cooked by Brunson. You know, like, at least the Knicks have the ball and can dictate things in that terms. Like, that's still bad. It's all switching and just giving up coverages. But to have one of your best players, a 7-footer damn near in his prime, not even get a shot at them, that's outrageous to me. I dare them to have that happen in front of their home fans on Saturday night.
2: La Murray from The Athletic is our guest here on FNA on FSR. La, do you think there could be wholesale changes with the Cleveland Cavaliers if they lose in 5 games or something?
6: I had a talk about this on another show earlier this week. It's like, we wouldn't be talking about this for about 90% of the organization in the NBA, but Cavaliers have a long and sordid history of doing irrational things when it comes to their coaches, so you can't rule it out. And also, you know, you have the spectacle of what LeBron James could do, might do. I honestly don't see LeBron going back to Cleveland. It'll make for a nice story. I might even write a damn story about that.
2: Yeah.
6: I think it's all distractions and BS. Like, Kenny's a good coach. They have a really good backcourt, even if it's a short-term kind of thing. I think it's always hard when you have a trade midseason. You know, those are always sensitive. They have a really good frontcourt. I think that's the more acute issue at hand, because Evan Mobley is a franchise type of player, even if he doesn't always play to that level. Jared Allen is is a good center who's making a lot. And I just feel like, you know, that's the guy who you're probably going to have to trade just to balance your roster out and to basically say, Evan Mobley, you're going to have to play center now. Like, we ain't got a choice if it doesn't work out and you're embarrassed. Short of that, though, like, in a vacuum, this shouldn't even be that much of a question. Like, you know, give this team a training camp, and I think they would be contenders in the East next season. But again, this is the culture of the Cleveland Cavaliers. They do this where, you know, they've had how many coaches in the last, since they won a championship 10 years ago?
2: At least 50.
6: Even the year they won a championship, they fired a coach who was 30-11 in his second season. So, you know, like I said, it's the culture that they created for themselves.
1: Since you mentioned LeBron James and you don't believe he's going to return to the Cavaliers, I'm sure you're aware of what he said on his podcast earlier this week about waiting until July and possibly even August as to when he's going to make his decision. And obviously the Lakers, or most NBA franchises, don't have the luxury of waiting until August. I mean, these guys fly off of the free agent market within the first 3 days. So what do you think the future is going to ultimately hold for LeBron James? And if he is not committal to the Lakers or somebody else by, say, July 6th or 7th, do you think they end up giving him an ultimatum? Take this or leave it, but we got to move on.
6: Oh, I can totally see the Lakers doing that. I think the Lakers, from an ownership, front office standpoint, not as much from coaching, but certainly the coaching decision that was made was to tell LeBron, hey, man, I know you're great and all, but we have a player who is not as good as you that needs to have the ball more than you. Like, that was a thing that happened this season, and people wanted to, you know, have their cake and eat it too as far as how they were covering it. Me, I ain't got those problems. I can, you know, I'll call a spade a spade. Like, the Lakers have been preparing to move on for LeBron for a year, and so I don't think the Lakers are going to let LeBron James hijack their summer. There are some teams that will allow their summer to get hijacked. I watched the Golden State Warriors have us talking about Jonathan Kuminga like he was a franchise player last offseason. You saw how that worked out. They didn't sign anybody until right before training camp. And I don't think the Lakers are interested in anything close to that, you know. Teams work off of commitments. So if they're supposed to keep the powder dry, then they're going to do that. I think the Lakers want a Lakers discount to keep LeBron. And I don't think LeBron really too interested in that. And so someone's going to blink at some point. And I bet you it's going to be LeBron, to be honest with you, because he doesn't have a contract. And he's the one who is going to be short-term anyway. So I think it's fascinating, but I don't really want to get too deep into it because at the end of the day, you know, the Lakers going to be worse without LeBron. And I mean, you can talk about what all NBA player they could acquire. Like, I don't think team Photoshop, or I guess team AI now, is going to shine too favorably on how they manage all that this offseason.
2: So do you think it's still in the Lakers' best interest to retain him at the right price and there shouldn't be a celebration parade like they didn't get in 2020 when he leaves?
6: I mean, the biggest thing is the Lakers are a flawed team. Like, they get credit for winning the playoff series, but, like, the Lakers are a team that their defense isn't good and their offense last year, for a team that was so good at putting the ball in the basket and getting to the line, they should have been better offensively than they actually were. They only played really well for like 2 months of the season. They played really well in November and they played really well in March. Other than that, they were just kind of a team that was blown out when they lose and, you know, won a lot of close games. So the Lakers, the best version of the Lakers probably has LeBron on it. And on a discount, because Austin Reeves is going to get paid. It's almost like you'd want to swap what Austin and LeBron made last year. Ideally, the Lakers swap that. LeBron gives them some physical advantages and an IQ and awareness advantage that you're just not going to replace with most dudes in this league. I just don't know if LeBron James is really trying to sign up for that.
1: Last one for me for you, Law. It's a coaching question when it comes to Jason Kidd, who got the axe in Dallas. What is his rep as a coach? I'm curious because he's gotten multiple jobs, but he's had some dubious moments, to say the least. The spilled Coke incident in Brooklyn, the conflicting reports about how he, you know, whether or not he was actually involved or how heavily he was involved in Luka being traded for AD. Do you think it's more likely than not that he'll get another NBA head coaching job? What is his rep when it comes to just the people around the league when it comes to that?
6: I mean, shoot, Jason Kidd has always been some level of polarizing. He's a genius. He's also, you know, Jason Kidd's crash out rate is pretty high. Like, yeah. That's how he was as a player. It's how he was as a head coach. I mean, I got a lot of respect for Jason Kidd. He was on that Lakers bench as an assistant. You know, when he did coach Brooklyn, they started terribly. And then he not only got them to the playoffs, but got them through the first round. You know, I do think he had a real positive impact on Giannis and Antetokounmpo and helping him being a fully formed offensive player instead of just a one-dimensional type of player based off of his physical traits. And even in Dallas, like, I watched Jason Kidd outcoach a number one seed Suns team, take that team to the conference finals. 2 years later, take the Mavericks all the way to the NBA finals. You know, had some fools thinking the Mavericks could beat the Celtics, mainly because people hate Celtics, but that's another story, you know? So, I mean, Jason Kidd is the rare, great NBA player, literal Hall of Famer, who was an effective coach on day one, or at least in year one, and has racked up some wins. Like, there's not a lot of coaches like that. I also don't think Jason wants to really coach like that anymore, and that's why he wanted the front office spot, because his itch to coach has been satisfied. I wouldn't be shocked if he got another job, but I also would lean towards not being surprised if he wants to have something that is not as demanding, and that would be in some team's front office.
2: Sorry, Kendrick Perkins. This is real NBA analysis here from the great Law Murray of The Athletic. At Law Murray, the NU is where you find him. Read his latest, just came out today or yesterday now. NBA player tiers update. Law's in that tier one for us.
1: That's right.
2: Law, thanks for doing this so much tonight. Late night here on FNA on Fox Sports Radio.
6: Hey, thanks for having me.
1: Thank you, Law. We got a more NBA coming up next year on FNA on FSR. Law brought up Giannis Antetokounmpo. Ooh. What will the future hold for him? Some potential trade proposals were reported earlier this week. So we'll take a look at a couple of those and see what is most feasible when it comes to the future of the Greek Freak. That's coming up next on FNA on FSR.
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18: Looks like decent weekend weather today. Partly cloudy, 72. That's about average for this time of year. A west breeze, 5 to 15 miles an hour. On Sunday, mostly sunny, sharply warmer, 81 with a south wind. And Monday, Memorial Day, mostly sunny, 88 degrees. Could be some isolated late-day storms. From the Storm Center at Kelloland TV, I'm Jay Trobeck.
19: Well, obviously what happened at the end of Game 1, where you know, the isolation of Jalen Brunson on James Harden became the issue. Then you look at what they adjusted or adapted to in Game 2, because we always talk about, hey, there's going to be adjustments, there's going to be some change that's made. Josh Hart then has to beat us. We're not going to let Jalen Brunson beat us. He's going to do his part. He's going to get his buckets. That's how it works when you've got a superstar. But we're not going to let him beat us ultimately. We're going to make Mikal Bridges and Josh Hart beat us.
20: You did what you were supposed to do in guarding Brunson and slowing Brunson down. Now, that led to Brunson having a lot of assists because, again, the same thing that I said about Karl Anthony Towns exists with Jalen Brunson as well. If they are going to commit to making it a point for other the guys to win the game, then it opens up the offense. And now all you got to hope for is that you have an offensive person, offensive people. You know, all their starters scored in double digits. So you just got to hope that those other guys are up to the challenge of putting in the points. And it wasn't just Hart.
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13: Wow.
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30: Are you ready?
1: Did we get too much of a good thing? Was there oversaturation with Monday Night Football? The NFL is admitting that they made a mistake?
29: Why? No, they would never do such a thing.
1: I think
29: the NFL actually, is perfect.
1: No.
29: Absolutely perfect.
1: It finally happened.
31: They're admitted to a mistake.
1: Yeah. Job would never admit to it. Would Roger Goodell? I don't know. We'll talk about that coming up next. But to continue on a conversation we were just having with Lob Murray of The Athletic, LeBron James, yes, is still kind of half in with the Lakers currently. But there's a guy that seems like he's leaving and it's inevitable, and he happens to play in Milwaukee right now.
29: Yeah.
1: Now,
29: the trade request that is not actually a trade request, but sort of is a trade request.
1: Giannis Antetokounmpo refuses to make it explicit that he wants out of Milwaukee because I think he believes that the fan base would turn on him forever.
29: That would never happen.
1: I have no idea who's giving him advice. He's Milwaukee's favorite son. He won them their first championship in 50 years.
29: I wasn't even a twinkle in my father's eye at this point in time. But when Kareem Abdul-Jabbar, then Lew Alcindor, asked to be traded from the Milwaukee Bucks to the Los Angeles Lakers, was he a reviled, hated figure? Does he hate it when he goes to Milwaukee? I haven't heard that. Maybe he is.
1: That's a good question.
29: But he won a championship there along with Oscar, and I feel like he's still revered. I believe his jersey's retired by the franchise.
1: I think Milwaukee fans would actually understand at this point it's in the best interest for you and us.
29: Yeah.
1: Because we're not able to build a contender around you. We've been in cap hell. We sold out for a championship. It worked.
29: Got one.
1: It's great. It was totally worth it. They gave away a lot of their future. They brought in Jrue Holiday. It worked out. And he gave them the greatest closeout game in a finals, I think, ever with the 50 points he had against the Suns in 6. Sorry, Bree, had to bring it up.
32: It's so funny. Okay, anyways.
1: So everybody, no one's in a position to complain. Giannis should just accept that it's not going to happen in Milwaukee as much as he would like to stay there. He's too much of a competitor to leave championships on the table when he knows he can still be in his prime.
2: he can still be good enough, I think, as a number one option to win a championship right now. He just can't do it there.
29: I mean, there's the misnomer that he's like this ultra injury prone player. Now, granted, he played, what, 35, 36 games this year?
3: Yeah.
29: But, I mean, over the last five seasons, four of the last five seasons, he's played 67 or more games, which for today's NBA is pretty damn good.
2: He'll, like, he'll sign up for that.
29: You'll take it. Most teams will sign up for that, especially
2: with
29: for the
2: best player.
29: For the production level that he gives you,
2: yeah,
29: you'll absolutely take that.
2: He's an all-time great. Look at how many times he has finished. Does he have two regular season MVPs?
29: I believe
2: so. And one DPOY. And I think about five different times he's finished top five in MVP. We're talking about historical numbers. You may not think of him that way because he only has one championship and it feels longer ago than it actually was at this point.
29: Yeah.
2: But I'm telling you, Giannis, if he wins another one, he's flirting with like top 15 ever territory in NBA history. He's that dominant of a player.
29: Two-time MVP, but if we're to admit that he's likely not going to reach that pinnacle again in Milwaukee, the question is, where is he going to do it?
2: Well,
29: so there's multiple reports talking about multiple franchises that came out earlier this week. I think we can just start with the least likely place for him to land, at least from the teams that were discussed publicly this week. And that is the Lakers.
4: That's not going to happen.
29: I think it's highly unlikely based on what Shams Charania reported. He says that the best Lakers offer is likely to be three first-round picks and essentially just the ability to absorb his contract off of the Milwaukee Bucks books. So we'll just clear salary cap space for them.
2: So they're not getting a young player to sell tickets so they can build around and sell their fans on saying, hey, this is the future.
29: The only guy, and the only person who would fit that mold with the Lakers is Austin Reeves, and apparently he's off the table when it comes to a trade like this.
2: Well, because Luka Doncic and him are such BFFs, that's probably the case.
29: Oh, yeah.
2: Honestly, with how Rob Pelinka has talked about working closely with Luka and building a team around him, the last thing Luka wants is for Austin to leave.
5: You're out.
2: They're brothers at this point.
29: Yeah. Now, I would also say, if you were to, the fear is, and again, that Giannis is what? He's going to be 32, I think, going into next season.
2: Sounds right.
29: So, obviously, he had a lot of injuries this year, but he also missed the majority of the season. So, the belief is he's going to be fresh for next year.
2: He had injuries, and also, they wanted to tank.
29: Correct. He wanted to play. He felt he was good enough to play, and they never cleared him.
2: It was in their best interest not to play him. So who knows how much he actually could have played this year.
29: Right. So the fear for Laker fans who are opposed to Giannis is, one, he and Luka are going to take up a significant amount of the cap, and both of those guys have had their share of injury issues over the past few seasons, which is not unfair to say.
2: No. It's facts.
29: And does it? And
2: it's reality.
29: And even with Luka and Giannis and whatever else you're able to piece together, let's say hypothetically you do bring LeBron back, are you good enough to beat San Antonio and or Oklahoma City in a playoff series?
2: This is where I'm at with things right now when I think about a Giannis trade to the Clippers, which is another team that's been rumored for a bit. And first of all, I still think Giannis would have to say, this is where I want to go.
29: Right.
2: For the Bucks to get the biggest return for him, he has to go to that place that he's willing to sign that extension with.
29: Right.
2: Otherwise, teams are going to say, well, we're going to get him as a rental for a year and then lose him?
29: I don't think anybody, I think Mark Medina brought this up with us last week. I think especially if it comes down to that, unless they get a solid commitment from Giannis to sign an extension, I don't think anybody's pulling the trigger. I don't think anybody's making that trade. Nobody's willing to risk the amount of assets that it's going to take to get rid of and to bring him in only for him to walk away. I don't think anybody's going to be willing to do that in today's NBA in this climate.
2: And the other variable that's being discussed right now and that's getting voted on May 28th is the lottery reform. So are those picks going to be as worth as much as they would be in the past? Let's say you're getting first round picks from what you think is going to be the worst team in the league the next couple of seasons. Well, actually, with the new lottery odds, you don't want that because right. those teams get relegated and actually have worse odds.
29: Right.
2: The bottom three teams in the league to incentivize them to have to win games at the end of the season. So picks, I think, are going to be more valuable than ever, as if we weren't already there with the second apron and just how you have to build a team and knowing that you can't just go out there and spend all the money and have three stars like we talked about years ago. Now it's two stars.
29: Yeah.
2: And you better be damn sure that second guy can be a number two on a championship team, which is something I worry about with the Los Angeles Lakers and how much they can end up paying Austin Reeves.
29: And I worry when it comes to the Miami Heat. So Gary Wolfel is the name of a longtime writer in Wisconsin. I don't know who his connections are, but...
2: Sounds made up.
29: He said... Well, he's definitely real. And according to his sources, this is what the Miami Heat will be looking at throwing. And Miami is seen as one of the destinations that Giannis would actually want to go to, reportedly or allegedly. Tyler Hero, Khalil Ware, Jaime Jaquez, the 13th pick in this year's draft, and then two future firsts. You are really emptying the cupboard. And basically, you're having Giannis and Bam Adebayo and...
2: Norman Powell's a free agent.
29: Norm Powell, exactly. If you re-sign Norm Powell, sure. Like, who's your third best player at that point in time? Is it Norm, assuming that he comes back?
2: Yeah, they'd be lucky to get him back, though. I don't know.
29: Andrew Wiggins?
2: Happen.
29: I mean, like, you're not like...
2: Does he end up getting moved in a different trade?
29: Like, is that... First of all, I question the fit between Bam and Giannis. Not defensively. They'd have one of the best defensive front courts in the league. They'd be great. But from a spacing standpoint, offensively, I'm not the biggest fan of it. And again, offensively, where are your points coming? Who's your creator?
2: It's definitely not perfect, those two next to one another.
3: Perfect.
2: Bam can shoot a little bit, though.
29: He's improved.
2: And that could save you.
29: He's improved.
2: Because obviously you can't have two guys that are in your front court in today's NBA that both can't shoot. Giannis has also improved. His mid-range has improved greatly the last couple of seasons. But the only way I would do it is if I'm Miami and I feel like there's an opening in the East, which there typically is, and we can get back to the finals, and we're clearly the best team if we get Giannis in South Beach, if he wants to take his talents there.
29: So you do Giannis, you do Bam, and you kind of figure out the rest of the roster and just lean on the fact that you have one of the better front court players in the league in Bam Adebayo and possibly the best front court player when healthy in the league. And Giannis, not safe for Wimby, obviously. And then one more before we head out of here. I know we have to break here, Mark, because the Clippers are rumored to be involved in one. But this is an interesting twist. There's a three-team trade where the Boston Celtics would actually get Giannis, and Jaylen Brown would get moved potentially to the Clippers. And the Clippers would end up giving up the fifth pick. The Atlanta Hawks would be involved. They give up the eighth pick. So Milwaukee would get number five and number eight. Couple of other players, the Clippers would get Jaylen Brown, and Atlanta would get whatever Atlanta would get.
2: Yeah, I like Jaylen Brown.
29: As Mr. Clipper, what do you think about Jaylen Brown next to Kawhi Leonard going into next season?
2: I don't even care if he does the Twitch streaming still. That's how much I like Jaylen Brown. Yeah. You do have to realize, though, he got on one of those newer supermaxes of $300 million and will be making, I think, 70.
29: He's going to be making 60 next year and I think up to 70 by the time his contract is over.
2: So you are saying this is our guy. Now, you could squabble over whether or not he's a number one on a championship team, but the truth is he won the finals MVP in 2024 for the Celtics. It wasn't Jason Tatum, but he and Jason Tatum were so close in skill level, and Tatum can do all this superstar role player type stuff too.
29: Yeah.
2: All the little things out there that it blends so perfectly with him. I would be interested in it. But I'd have to know what else is on the horizon for the Clippers in that case, because you're saying we're trying to win right now. And my biggest concern is you're watching the Western Conference Finals. These two teams aren't going anywhere. And for you to make a move this big and to give up a top five pick in the draft, you better be damn sure you're competing immediately.
29: Right.
2: Because there's a real chance that there's not much of a window in the Western Conference with how young OKC and San Antonio are and how good they are already. This just may be a victim of this era that you're playing in, because there's two teams that may be generational. We'll see.
29: Yeah, we will see. Coming up next on FNA on FSR, the NFL has lost. What is the NFL losing? Did we all lose or did we all win? Could there be more NFL games on the horizon even midweek? We'll talk about that coming up next. FNA on FSR.
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8: 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On your mark, set, go.
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17: But it was sort of a national chain. The Ground Round had this thing where you pay what you weigh growing up. Do you remember that? Rich remembers that because you grew up on the East Coast.
18: How politically incorrect is that now? Like, hey, hop on a scale, tubby. You know, like what
17: right. They would make you get on a scale. It's really embarrassing for like little kids or you know, overweight people. But you paid what you weighed. And that was their whole sort of selling point and gimmick back in the day, the Ground Round. Wouldn't fly today. And I thought of another one, too. I don't know if this is national or not, but if you ever made the trip to New York City, there was a place called Dick's Last Resort. And their whole gimmick.
19: We had one in San Diego.
17: Okay, yeah, so dude, you remember.
18: They were everywhere. I've been to one in Baltimore. That's why they insult you, right?
17: They insult you, which always made me feel awkward and uncomfortable. But, yeah, that's what they did, and they were good at it.
18: Didn't they? They would make like. Wouldn't they also make like paper hats and write insults about you on them? Like they would put like. God forbid a woman was like didn't have much of a chest. They'd be like hey flat chest, and they put her hat on.
17: Right. Yep. That was it. And when you really think about it, like the Pee Wee Hermans of the world.
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36: Aaron Rodgers said that this is it. His final year in the NFL. He's going to play this year for the Pittsburgh Steelers, and then it's over. When Aaron Rodgers retires, that is going to be such a great day because we'll never have to talk about him again. This has been now going on 6 years of him just sucking the oxygen out of every room, whether it was 2 years with the Packers being upset about the drafting of Jordan Love, two MVPs, then 2 years where I thought he's going to bring the Jets the Super Bowl, two of the worst years we've had. Now it's going to be 2 years with the Steelers and his do I want to play, do I not want to play, and the drama. And look, there's times like when LeBron James retires, people are going to be sad. Yeah. No, Aaron Rodgers, when he retired, that's going to be, I never have to talk about him again.
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19: So the NFL, or a spokesman for the NFL earlier on Friday, admitted that the doubleheader format that they had tried out these last few years was a complete and total dud.
8: Oh,
19: didn't work.
8: All those Raiders games that were the late game.
19: Not sure why
8: those weren't good games.
19: No, I mean, crazily enough, most of them were.
8: Were they?
19: Even when the Raiders were bad, I'd say the handful that I can remember off the top of my head, most of them were at least competitive.
8: Felt like a lot of Raiders Chargers.
19: But the doubleheaders, and even more so, like the simultaneous. I forget exactly what they would call them, but you'd have one game that would kick, and then another game would kick like 35 minutes later.
8: That pissed me off.
19: Yeah, that one made no sense whatsoever to me.
8: I know they're trying to catch enough of the audience in prime time on both ends there, because
19: gotta commit to one though.
8: If you start the late game too late or the first game too early, you're alienating one half of the country.
19: Well, that's what it was. So like when they would have the doubleheaders, they would typically kick one game at 4:30 Pacific time, so 7:30 Eastern prime mm-hmm. time there. And the doublehead, the second game, would kick at like 10:30 Eastern time, 7:30 Pacific.
8: Right.
19: So you're kind of killing your East Coast audience, but hoping that you're going to make it up from the West Coast audience that missed the early kickoff at 4:30.
8: Right. The West Coast gets hurt with the early game because people aren't off work yet.
19: Yeah.
8: The East Coast gets hurt with the late game because people got to wake up in the morning for work on Tuesday.
19: And if you remember, Monday Night Football for years used to kick off at 9 p.m. Eastern time. It used to be 6 o'clock Pacific time. They moved it up. Once it moved initially from ABC to ESPN, what was that, maybe 20 years ago now, they moved the kick to 5 o'clock Pacific, 8 o'clock Eastern.
8: Was that with Hank?
20: Are you ready for football?
19: Hank did move with him. Yes, he did.
8: Before his downfall?
19: Yeah, before.
8: Self-inflicted?
19: So the crazy thing that people are throwing out there is like, all right, if we do away with the Monday doubleheaders, we're trying, by the way, the idea that you're trying to get away from having as many games in the Sunday morning or afternoon, depending on where you are, windows, and have more exclusive games, I understand it to a certain degree, but part of the novelty and part of the enjoyment of an NFL Sunday, at least for me, is knowing that there's 7 or 8 games going at once, and I can have the multi-screens, and I can bounce around. I am not a red zone guy, but the red zone channel is obviously a humongous phenomenon for a bunch of people.
8: You football snob.
19: The reds,
8: good for the red zone?
19: I'm not too good for it. I just kind of like to watch actual games and not just bouncing around from highlight to highlight. But
8: there is something that cheapens games by watching the red zone. I freely admit that.
19: But people love it.
8: Yeah.
19: People have absolutely eaten it up. So if there's only 4 games going on as opposed to 8, it's a little bit different. So the talk, they're like, oh, well, instead of Monday night doubleheaders, maybe they might start doing Monday night and Tuesday night football, or Monday night and Wednesday night football. And I'm like, all right, so it's not going to happen overnight, but this takes me back to something we debated about on the podcast like 10, 12 years ago. Remember when Mark Cuban had a quote, said the NFL are putting too many games on, they're trying to spread these things out, they're going to have a game every night, pigs get fat, hogs get slaughtered, they're going to collapse on themselves in 10 years. It was a little over the top, but I understood what he was trying to say. Like, part of the NFL's appeal is the fact that it is a scarce product. It's going to be scarce anyway because you only play 17, maybe soon to be 18 games. But it's also scarce because there's a limited window of time during the season that you can actually watch them. Monday, Sunday, Thursday, and occasional Saturday late in the season. You start having games every single solitary night of the week. I do think eventually it's going to end up hurting your overall numbers. Well, people can't watch every game every single night.
8: I'll take the L on that old debate.
1: You lose.
8: Because it was obviously centered around Mondays and Thursdays, and then there were Saturday games late in the season and Sunday. But the Thursday night games, the product got so bad for so long. I think this past year was better. We got a lot of good Thursday night
19: games. It's gotten better recently.
8: The Steelers-Bengals game with Aaron Rodgers. And who was it? Joe Flacco.
19: Flacco was in there, yeah.
8: Like, it was better this year. But before that, they kept being duds. And there was a big enough sample size to say that guys aren't ready, or one team always is just infinitely better prepared than the other on that short rest, and it made for a really bad product. So you're burning a game every week that otherwise would be good if it maybe was on Sunday, but because we wanted to have another game on primetime, it actually didn't end up working out in the favor of those on my side.
19: Speaking of burning games, is it a good idea for the NFL to expand its international series? We'll talk about that coming up next, FNA on FSR.
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9: Oklahoma City leads the NBA's West Finals 2-1 after a victory at San Antonio 123-108. Shai Gilgeous-Alexander finished with 26 points and 12 assists. The Thunder had trailed 15-0 early in the game. The league's all-defensive team is led by Victor Wembanyama of the Spurs. It was unanimous for him. WNBA home wins for Indiana, Atlanta, and Seattle. In the NHL, another road victory for Vegas, up 2-0 in the West Final after getting 3 goals in the third to win at Colorado 3-1. Siwoo Kim shot a second round 60 at the Byron Nelson. He leads by 5 strokes. To baseball, Milwaukee led 4-0 early and beat the Dodgers 5-1. San Diego 7-3 over the A's. Atlanta edged Washington in 11 innings 5-4. And Tampa Bay won its fifth in a row with 4 runs in the eighth, 4-2 at the Yankees. I'm Steve DeSager.
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18: We got the YouTube.
19: I'm on TV.
18: That's right.
19: Oh,
18: you know, there's a new scary movie coming out. Watch
17: so this
18: on the
17: is
18: YouTube
17: like
18: side.
17: Number 8 or something?
18: I think it's 6, I want to say.
17: Is Charlie Sheen in this one too?
18: That's a good question. I didn't think about that. Now, what's interesting about the new scary movie that's coming out?
19: I'm on
0: TV.

0: with Shorty is the Marlon Wayans brothers are back. They're the ones directing this one.
1: Right.
0: They did the first two, and then it was the guy who did the Naked Gun movies. I think his name Zucker is his last name. He did the third one. I don't know after that. It gets a little bit convoluted, but this is like everybody is coming back for this one. There's a reunion. Anna Faris is there.
1: Yeah, Marlon Wayans, Sean Wayans, Keenan Ivory Wayans is involved in it as well.
0: I'm kind of excited about this, Kevin.
1: Yeah.
0: I actually think this could be really funny, and I probably will see it in the theaters.
2: That was the illest rom I ever seen.
1: You're right. I just looked at a lot of the OGs. Anna Faris, Regina Hall's back in this again.
0: They're doing this
1: Chris Elliott's back. Okay.
0: And you know, once I'm intrigued. At iHeartRadio, coming out of our building, the Pinnacle building in Burbank, I saw Marlon coming out of a radio interview, maybe with Big Boy or something upstairs.
1: Most likely Big Boy, yeah.
0: And I said, hey, the first two scary movies were the best two. He said, thanks, brother. That was awesome.
2: That was the illest rom I ever seen.
1: Just when talking movies, especially movies that we love on this show, Friday, I heard rumblings, but I guess I had never known officially that another Friday was in the works.
0: Wait, I thought this has been going on. This is like a detox.
1: Kind of, right?
0: Lengthy tease that has been going on, like Dre's album Detox. We've heard about last Friday for a good decade now.
1: It's happening. It came straight from the mouth of Ice Cube himself.
0: Really?
1: Ice Cube was a guest.
0: Well, you talked to him.
1: Yes. Ice Cube was a guest on our local affiliate, AM570 LA Sports, last week.
0: Ooh.
1: He had his bobblehead night at Dodger Stadium. Of course, he's in charge of the Big Three, which is getting ready to tip off. I believe it's 10th season, which is crazy.
2: Yay, yay!
1: Coming up this this summer.
0: I enjoy it.
1: And so he said, he says he's doing his tour and everything, obviously. He's touring with Mike Epps. Mike is doing comedy, and obviously Cube is doing a lot of his music. And he said, you know, stay tuned for the new Friday movie that's coming out.
0: So it is happening.
1: One thing he didn't mention, and unfortunately they didn't ask him whether or not Chris Tucker was going to be in the movie.
0: Because
1: Mike Epps most definitely will, but I'm just not sure about Smokey quite yet.
0: Yeah, Day Day has to be there and will be, but Smokey, it seemed like it was hinging on whether or not he was going to be okay with swearing again and like making movies like that.
3: You have to use so many cuss words.
0: Like he's more of a family man type now. He's not doing Speaking of Charlie Sheen, a Money Talks like movie either, which I love.
1: Which is unfortunate, to be honest. But hey, you know what? If he feels like he's made a change for the better for his soul and his spirit, then by all means.
0: Good for you.
1: But that doesn't do anything for me and my entertainment, which is the most important.
0: I'm guessing we'll get Terry Crews for sure.
1: I would hope so, yeah.
0: Because he's still going, even though we lost Debo, unfortunately.
1: We also lost John Witherspoon as well, unfortunately.
0: So it kind of felt like, can you do a movie without Pops? Is that worth doing?
1: That's going to be really difficult.
4: Don't nobody go in the bathroom for about 35, 45 minutes.
0: I don't know. If they're set on doing something now, they probably have a good idea for how to go about this.
1: It looks like the date 2027, so sometime next year. And it came straight from the horse's mouth. Ice Cube, and he said it unprompted, by the way, too.
0: Really?
1: They didn't even ask him about it. It was like, yeah, we got a lot of stuff coming out. Oh, by the way, got another Friday movie coming out.
0: Oh, by the way?
1: Yeah, he just kind of said. I think we were saying goodbye. He was talking about the Big Three. He was talking about his tour, and it was like, oh, yeah, there's another Friday movie coming.
0: I mean, breaking news.
1: I mean, yeah. Don't bury the lead there, Cube.
0: TMZ catch that?
1: I did make sure to tell him off the air that All About the Benjamins is still one of my favorite movies of all time, even though he's like, oh, that's a deep cut, bro. It's like, yeah, it is.
0: You know what?
1: That's also Ice Cube and Mike Epps.
0: I've never seen that.
1: It, generally speaking, is probably not that great of a movie, but I saw it in high school, and for whatever reason, I gravitated towards it, and I ended up loving it, so it's one of those.
0: Secret of the Ooze is one of my favorite movies, so it's definitely not as good as the first Ninja Turtles when I watch it now.
1: Right, so it's one of those that is special to me, personally, that I love, but I can understand anyone saying, like, this isn't really that great of a movie.
0: That's what it's all about, though.
1: Right.
0: It's what it means to you.
1: Yes.
0: In your heart of hearts.
1: So what does the NFL International Series mean to you, Adam Oslin? How near and dear to your heart is it?
0: Well, if I was a Jacksonville Jaguar fan, it would probably mean a lot more.
1: Yes, to see games in Dublin and Munich and the UK. Do anything for you?
0: Should we go through the
5: Brazil.
1: Yeah, exactly.
5: China.
1: The entire
5: India,
1: roll call.
5: Right. Japan. Spain. Thailand. USA.
0: Okay, we got that.
5: USSR.
1: Probably going to be tough sledding to get, obviously, to have games being played in Russia. I don't think that's going to happen anytime
5: soon. USSR.
0: Yeah, definitely not happening in that respect.
1: But the NFL got a vote from the owners, and of course, because it means more money, they voted to expand the international series moving forward in subsequent seasons. Now, up to 10 potential, and I say potential, it's going to happen. 10 international games in a season. And the biggest thing for me, teams previously were able to actually protect two games on their schedule to tell the NFL, you will not be allowed to take this game and this game for an international series. They have now voted that away as well. The NFL has carte blanche to cherry pick whatever game they see fit from your schedule and to place it in, you know, Bahrain or whatever. It's not going to be in Bahrain, but you know what I mean. I'm throwing out random places here because they keep adding places.
0: Where in the world is the NFL football?
1: They keep adding new spots every single year.
0: So wait, this year we have 9 games.
1: Right.
0: So you're saying they're expanding it by 1 game for next year, and they can put any game on your schedule there. It could be your biggest primetime type of game of the season, a big divisional rivalry type of game. Doesn't matter.
1: Does not matter. And I talked about Mike North. He's kind of the czar of putting together the NFL schedules and all this every single year. And a quote that he had was something to the effect of, we don't think it's fair to the international fans that, you know, that some of the best games will not be available for them to be able to view.
0: Did he name the teams that they have been putting in Europe a lot, or some of those games and matchups that they put it, the stinkers that they have given to the international fans over the years?
1: Well, I will say this, I'm sure it's intentional. Over the past 5-6 years, they've put more competitive games, more compelling matchups on these international. Now, you still get your Browns and Jaguars and stuff like that
0: here
1: and there.
0: They've gotten better, though.
1: But you've had better matchups when it comes to that. He said it will be a terrible message to send to international fans if teams are protecting their top two games. With all due respect to Mike North, and I think he does a phenomenal job.
6: Respect!
1: My response is, with all due respect to the NFL fans in Dusseldorf or wherever else, I don't care what you think. Like, if I'm a Packer fan and you're telling me that my home game against the Lions in December in a battle for the NFC North is being played overseas in front of a bunch of casual fans as opposed to a bunch of cheeseheads not wearing shirts in 2-degree weather, I got a problem with that.
0: Yeah. And you're taking away a big home field advantage type of game for me that I need. I would guess they won't do a divisional game. Has that already happened, though? Missing something?
1: Adam, what was the opening night game last year?
0: It was the Chargers and the Kansas City Chiefs.
1: That is correct.
0: And?
5: Reveal.
1: That's right.
0: With Blanca in the crowd watching.
1: Exactly.
0: And a big boa constrictor around a pole nearby.
1: If that were the case, I would have been all for it.
0: But it wasn't that. Now, that was actually a really good game.
1: It was very entertaining. And sure.
0: Here's the difference, though. When it's the first game of the season, you're not really interrupting the schedule or the flow. That makes more sense to why we got a competitive game and Justin Herbert had that big run to ice it at the end.
1: By the way, do you know what the opening game of this year's international slate will be?
6: Pop quiz, hot shot.
0: I do know this, and now it's upsetting.
1: It's in Melbourne.
0: Times.
1: It is pretty much as far away as you can get.
0: Well,
1: out of Melbourne, Australia.
0: But the two teams that are matched up, this is a good game. Who are the two teams?
1: It is an NFC West tilt, so yet another divisional game.
0: It's Rams-Seahawks.
1: It is Rams 49ers.
0: Niners. Rams, that's
1: which,
0: what I meant.
1: Oddly enough, and I think it's really funny, I don't think they did this on purpose, Kyle Shanahan taking a dig at the Rams, he said he thinks the Rams, well, he didn't say this explicitly, but he alluded to it. The Rams explicitly told the NFL to take their home game against the 49ers and put it in Australia because they don't want the 49er fans to take over SoFi like they do every single year.
0: Ooh.
1: Which, if that is the case, good on them. I probably would have done the same thing if I'm the Rams.
0: That's a good angle to take if you're Kyle Shanahan.
1: I don't know if it's true or not, but it would make sense.
0: Bit of a dig there. So my theory of, they probably won't do any divisional games.
5: I'm a dumbass.
1: There's one other divisional game as part of the international series coming up. That is going to be the Houston Texans and the Jacksonville Jaguars. That's going to be in Wembley. Now, if you want to say that Wembley Stadium in London is basically Jacksonville Jaguars further east or whatever, sure.
0: But those are the two best teams in
1: that
0: the
1: division.
0: AFC South this past year.
1: And that
0: now,
1: is week
0: all
1: six.
0: Can change.
1: Sure.
0: The NFL, week to week, year to year type of league, you get 5 new playoff teams on average every year since 2002. And maybe we get more now because they've added a 7th team to each conference making the playoffs.
1: Right.
0: So it's hard to know which of these games are going to be good. On paper, we do this every single year, which is kind of what makes it meaningless when you go through the schedule and say win, loss for your local team.
1: Yeah, I've never been a fan of. Even like, based on last year's schedule, their strength of schedule, sometimes it works out. Like the Patriots, The Patriots going into last season had the third best strength or worst strength of schedule. They had the third easiest schedule. They ended up finishing the regular season with the absolute easiest schedule. But most of the time, I feel like it doesn't work out that way.
0: Right.
1: So
0: you can what is it? Paint a pretty picnic, but you can't predict the weather. You can plan a pretty picnic, but you can't predict the weather, as Andre 3000 once said.
1: Right. The issue I have, I mean, outside of what I just explained about taking this away from the home fans, and by the way, I'm not naive enough, because the NFL is probably telling themselves, people like us are going to bitch and complain about it, but we'll get over it.
0: You know? I'm already over it. I've fully accepted defeat here, Kevin.
5: Yeah. You lose.
0: Because
1: you're still going to watch the games. Like, you're going
0: to
1: get over it.
0: There's not much oil left in the States for the NFL. They have to go elsewhere.
1: Try to get that oil.
0: That's all this is. I'm sure Jerry Jones is for this.
1: Yeah.
0: Like, they know they can make so much more money still. They know the product they have. If you think about it this way, it's not the most popular sport in the world.
1: Correct.
0: It's still soccer.
1: Yep.
0: That is like the last, that's the holy grail for the NFL.
1: To be global.
0: To be the most popular sport in the universe.
1: Because there's nowhere else for them to go.
0: No.
1: That's it.
0: This is it.
1: Outside of into space, you know?
0: This is their Rushmore, to quote a Wes Anderson movie. Like, this is everything.
1: And I get it. Like, I'm a capitalist through and through. I understand, you want to be successful and expand, but to us, you just can't alienate the diehard fans who are the core foundation of what you do, is my only issue. Maybe you could find a way around it. Like, the talk of having 18 and maybe even potentially within the next 20 years, 19 regular season games where every single team has an international game on their schedule. And maybe it's a designated international game. So it's not home or road. It's just a neutral site for both teams. Maybe there's a way to find a way to fudge the schedule and do it that way.
0: But thing is,
1: I don't like the idea of taking home games away from fans when there's only a handful of them. There's only 8 or 9 every single season to begin with.
0: If you give them an inch, they'll take a mile. And slowly but surely, they've been chipping away at the purists in America when it comes to the NFL.
1: Yeah.
0: But the truth is, they know we're built-in customers not going anywhere.
1: That's
0: they have
1: point.
0: Us by the balls.
7: These nuts.
1: And like, they know
0: even this Monday night thing. It's not like they have to stop doing the 2 doubleheaders. It's just not as optimal. It's not like they're losing money. It's just like we could make even more. We could be a little bit smarter about this.
1: Well, it's also like, damn, well, instead of having, 14.5 million people watching, we only had 11.
0: Yeah.
1: So it's like, all right.
0: When is this like significant erosion of the NFL fan happening? Because that tipping point has not been close to reach yet.
1: Not even, no.
0: So they're going to continue to push things until there's some real backlash and pushback from the States.
1: But to your point, you're going to be appeased enough, because unless you're poaching somebody and taking like half of their schedule away and putting them overseas, which I guess they've done with Jacksonville on a minor degree. I think they've had seasons where they've played 2 or 3 games overseas. But generally speaking, if you're going to have a healthy amount of home games, most people are not going to complain too much.
0: No.
1: It's still the NFL. It's still a national product. It's still the most popular sport domestically. No matter where the games are being played, people are still watching. Look, like the games that are played in London, they kick off at 6 o'clock in the morning. Now, because I'm just an early riser these days anyway, I'm up and I'll watch them. But generally speaking, I'm not going out of my way to wake up at 6 a.m. to watch the Browns play the Falcons. I ain't doing it.
0: Think if you're living on the East Coast, though.
1: 9 o'clock in the morning? It's perfect.
0: That's great.
1: It's amazing.
0: That's close to optimal for them.
1: We all know, we admit, as we broadcast from Los Angeles, most of this stuff is always stacked to the East Coast. That's just how it is.
0: East Coast bias.
1: So I get it, And look, I love the fact that 10 o'clock in the morning, games are on.
0: Yeah.
1: And on the West Coast, you can't beat it.
0: At what point will we cause enough of a ruckus and enough strongly worded letters? And really, it's about cutting the cord and the only way you could reach these people is through money.
1: And taking it out of their pockets. That's right.
0: Yeah, that's the only language they understand. That's the only one they speak. That's the only way to do anything about this. And the truth is, nobody's going to be bold enough to go after the NFL because we still feel spoiled now.
1: Yeah.
0: You mentioned red zone earlier. I understand your point. It's not the same if you're only seeing the best plays of every game. It's like, if you're watching a Michael Bay movie and you're just getting the explosions all the time, but there's no story in build up, it doesn't make those explosions as meaningful.
1: Right. That's how I look at it.
0: Right.
1: But I'm also...
0: You like the anticipation. You like the drive and how they had to earn it.
1: Yeah, or just seeing the adjustments that are made through a game and how they get there. But I also come from a different, you know, a different realm or a different outlook. Like the younger generation, or even those older people. Like I know people who are in their 50s who love the red zone over watching games. We are in the, as you would say, like the microwave society. People want things and they want them now. They want to see quick. They want to go from action to action to action. A lot of people don't want to sit in anticipation. You know, we just have a very short attention span
0: but
1: these days.
0: Globally, when you go back to the soccer argument, it's not like there's a ton of scoring going on there.
1: Not at all.
0: So there is an audience out there that if they get more and more familiar over decades, the NFL can work their way in.
1: Oh, they know
0: insidiously
1: that. I'm sure they know that.
0: To permeate a completely different audience that they have not tapped into before.
1: Oh, there's going to be an NFL franchise overseas, whether in London or elsewhere. That's going to happen within the next 20 years. I also believe within the next 30 years, there's going to be a Super Bowl that's going to be played not in the United States. I firmly believe that, too.
0: I agree.
1: And from a business standpoint, it's the smartest thing they can do. And again, like you said, they're basically going to dare the domestic fans to say different. And they're not.
0: What would it take for you to stop watching football? Like, what would it take? There were some people a few years ago that said, oh, I'm not watching because these guys aren't kneeling or they're kneeling during the national anthem.
1: And that lasted for about 2 weeks. Yeah. I know one personally who says, I hate Roger Goodell. I hate the NFL. And I was like, then why are you texting me about like your fantasy lineup?
0: Look,
1: 2 weeks later.
0: It's the same thing with all these people complaining about the Oklahoma City Thunder right now, in a way that they're acting like they're boycotting the game. So it's like, well, how do you know that he's flopping if you're not watching?
1: Right.
0: You're obviously watching still.
1: Right.
0: The amount of people that actually stick to their guns with these things and say, nope, they've lost me. That's it. This is my line in the sand or my red line here.
1: There's a few. But very, very few.
0: There's more with the population growing that are becoming NFL fans by the day here. And I just don't know what it would take. Like, there's no going back. The league has gotten softer in ways. Nobody cares.
1: Yeah.
0: It hasn't hurt it.
1: No.
0: We don't have the Pro Bowl anymore. I used to joke that, you know, the NFL is eventually going to look like the Pro Bowl, and the Pro Bowl has been looking like the flag football game, and now it is a flag football game.
1: Exactly.
0: Even if the league, they'll never go that far, I don't think, unless there's some new science that comes out that says definitively you're going to have CTE or you're going to die at this age.
1: Oh, as far as the NFL just literally becoming flag football?
0: Right. Yeah. That's extreme. But I just, for the fan bases, like, we crave, it goes back to Roman Empire times and the gladiators and stuff. We are always going to have this bloodlust for NFL football in the States, and it's going to pick up steam overseas. It is.
1: Who knows how long it's going to take, but I'm with you. They're going to continue to pump out these games, and I think they're going to continue to put, they've learned their lesson from early on where they were putting a lot of bad teams out there. They're going to start putting, you know, the Kansas Cities, the Detroit Lions, which have been a good team lately, the New England Patriots, a lot of these marquee franchises more and more in the spotlight when it comes to these games to try to garner more interest, to show that they're really serious about putting a good product out there for international fans to see.
0: Yeah, they haven't even gone full board with it yet to the degree they can with really trying to sell their product overseas, because they have been doing this incrementally, so we get used to it and we start to accept it. And there's not a huge revolt from the fan base that all of a sudden, if you went from zero games in Europe to 10 games, like we'll have next year, you know, in a year or after one season, you go from zero to 10, then there's an uproar. Then there's a problem. But they've already been slowly conditioning us to get used to this over time, and they continue to chip away and add more games overseas. They're being business savvy about this, to say the least.
1: Well, I want to see if our listeners are into this or not. At 877-99 on Fox, the NFL expanding its international series. Are you a fan of the international series? Yeah. Are you waking up early to watch these games? Do you care if you get one of your home games taken away, especially against an important divisional opponent late in the season?
0: What would it take for you to stop watching?
1: Yeah. Is this part of the straw that's going to break the back, or does it not really matter to you that much? 877-99 on Fox. Your phone call is coming up next. 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
23: We are going to warm things up this weekend. Today, partly cloudy sky, high of 72. That's about average for this time of year. West breeze 5 to 15 miles an hour. Then Sunday, the heat kicks in. Mostly sunny, 81. A south breeze 10 to 20. Monday, mostly sunny, 88. Some isolated late day thunderstorms. From the Storm Center, I'm meteorologist Jay Trobeck.
24: Up to, you know how that is, weasel terminology, up to $60 million with incentives. Of course, once you get done paying the California, the People's Republic of California taxes, it's actually about a $10 extension. So after all that, the MVP of last year can make up to $105 million over the next two seasons. We are told that is good. We are told that is good. And how do you get that kind of raise? He led the NFL with 4,707 passing yards, a career-high 46 passing touchdowns, and only 8 interceptions. And Stafford heading into his 18th season. This is what grown-up franchises do. The Rams, yet again, schooling the other weak franchises in the NFL. And Matthew Stafford is currently residing in the presidential suite of quarterbacks. And all you dopes, when he came over to from the Lions, and he's, oh, he's, you know, Stat Padford and all that crap. You know, my guy Rob Parker. I love Rob, but Rob, you know, old Michigan sports writer from back in the day, and he loved taking pot shots at Matthew Stafford. Well, Stafford's been better than advertised with the Rams. He's galvanized the franchise. They've won the Super Bowl.
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0: So we're asking you guys about the international flavor. Mm-hmm. With the NFL going overseas more and more, 10 games happening next year. We got 9 this year. How does it affect your viewing pleasure with the NFL, with the National Football Association? Do you like it? Do you not? And what's it going to take for you to tune out? Because I got news for you. Even if somebody tells me, that's it, I'm done, I'm out, they cross the line, they put this game there, I don't like it, this is America's game, how dare they? I don't believe them. I think they'll be right there for opening kick in Melbourne.
1: Yeah. All right. Well, and we have a couple of guys on Twitter who are checking in, or X. We'll get to your calls in a second. Gunnar Thomas, a regular contributor.
0: What's up, Gunnar?
1: Your fellow Carolina Panther.
0: Sorry about Minnesota.
1: I will watch no matter where they play. Diehard fans, don't stop. Hashtag keep pounding. And then Shy Bears fan Josh, I believe his name is. He says, I like the international games, but if you start having too many, they will be watered down. They should treat it like the NHL does with the Winter Series. 5 or 6 games in outdoor stadiums.
0: Okay.
1: So I don't necessarily disagree with that. Make it a novelty. The problem is, I'll say here, Josh, is that it's kind of already been a bit of a novelty, and they want more. They want blood, going for blood, you know? They want to get it. They want to squeeze every penny or euro or kuna or whatever currency it is in the place that they're playing out of. That's what they want.
0: Remember, we were talking about Thursday Night Football earlier, and the product wasn't very good. It's gotten better. Maybe teams have adjusted over time. Maybe it just took a long, long time to figure that out. Maybe it took Amazon Prime to get Thursday Night Football. But it didn't go anywhere just because it's a bad product. So the NFL might be the rare case. While we talk about oversaturation, you got to be careful. The truth is, maybe with them, more is more.
1: Yeah. Well, it didn't go away, even though it was a bad product, because the eyeballs were there. The
0: right.
1: Clamoring was there.
0: They're still making money.
1: Right. And that's the reason, going back to our conversation at the end of the previous hour about Monday Night Football, that didn't work. They were losing viewership, or at least didn't have as much viewership wasn't as robust as they thought it would be. So they said, we have to end up getting this back.
0: I just, yeah, the NFL is king for a reason. Before we get to some of these callers regarding the NFL here, you know what? Let's do it. Caller number two, Mondo from Kansas City. He wants to talk about these international games. Mondo, what's up?
3: Hey, what's going on, man?
1: Chilling, hey. Mondo. What's going on?
3: Hey, not too much. Just got off work.
1: Beautiful.
3: Hey, dude, I'm not going to lie. I love these games.
0: Why?
3: Well, like, A, I'm from Kansas City. So whenever the Chiefs aren't playing in them, you know, either having like a Friday night game or like waking up first thing on Sunday, got the game on, I think that's cool. I got football all day. But like when the Chiefs are playing in these games, I got an excuse to like go travel to a place I've never been to before. So like we've done like Mexico City, Germany, or else Brazil. And these are like some of the best trips I ever been on. So, I mean, I think it's awesome.
1: All right, so that's, you know, that's a good one there. It basically gives you an excuse to travel somewhere where you otherwise would not have gone.
3: Yeah.
1: I feel that. Yeah. Now, you are one of the fortunate ones who can afford to do said things there, which is amazing, and I'm not saying that as a pejorative. I think that's amazing for sure, but most fans don't have the ability or the resources to be able to follow their team every single year if and when they have an international game.
0: That's an interesting point, though.
1: But it is, yeah.
3: Yeah, I mean, I don't make a ton of money, man, but, I mean, we make it happen.
1: Oh, yeah. Well, you know, you save up, you find, I mean, you know pretty well in advance when these are going to happen, so you have a little bit of time to be able to decide when you want to make that trip. So yeah, I get it.
3: As soon as you get outside the States, everything's cheaper, and that includes the NFL tickets. I mean, we sat, you know, like 14th row in Germany for like, I don't know, like $225. Like, we wouldn't have got that at Arrowhead.
1: Wow, that's incredible.
0: What was the game? What was the matchup?
3: That was the Chiefs Dolphins a few years ago.
0: Hey. Do you guys fare all right in that one, I'm guessing?
3: Yeah, they won.
0: I went all the way here. We got our asses kicked.
1: Yeah, you could probably say that about most Kansas City Chief games over the past decade. Yeah, they won. So,
3: well, we lost in Brazil last year to the Chargers.
1: That is true.
3: That one was rough. But hey, this is my pipe dream for like the international slate, honestly, and it's not going to happen. But I think we should stick to the 17-game schedule, and then every team every year plays 8 on the road, 8 away, and then 1 neutral. And they don't all have to be international. You know, you could do some like in college stadiums, like different places that are far away from an NFL market.
1: Hey, you know what? If there's money involved, they'll definitely do it.
3: Just to keep the balance, you know?
1: No, I get it. And Mondo, thanks for the call, man. That was excellent. Much appreciated. Thank you for listening. Yeah, putting more games in, and I think that's something that I proposed earlier in the hour, too. Have it to where every single team has an international game on their schedule, and it's played at a neutral site, so home games aren't taken away. I think, honestly, for the people that would have a little bit of a bitch or complain about the situation, it's like, we're not going to take any inventory away from any home fans.
0: Yeah.
1: We're just going to add an additional game for the players. Now, they might complain. They're also going to make more money. The league's going to make more money, and they're going to make more money. So I feel like that's probably the median that the where they can kind of meet in the middle, and it works for everybody.
0: Yeah, that's probably the most likely place they're headed eventually. Good phone call from Mondo. Let's go to Bear from Tennessee on line 3 here. Bear, what's up? How you feeling about the international games?
5: As Ray Shaw, I love you. And I think the international games are all right, and I kind of agree with the last caller, what he was saying. You know that the fifth interconference game that they added, they could just take that game and let every team play somewhere like he was saying. And that way you wouldn't mess up the division games, you wouldn't mess up the 8 home, the 8 away, you know what I'm saying? And I also was thinking, Kevin has said they're going to put a team in overseas. I don't know if they should do that, man. The logistics of that would be terrible because, you know, that team would have to fly out to the States 8 games a year. And then, you know, like if you got guys with like any kind of criminal stuff, any kind of probations and all that, they might not get to go play. You know what I'm saying?
1: That's a good point, Bear. You know,
0: this is the lamb.
1: This is the NFL. So, you know,
0: Interpol's going to have to get involved here.
5: Yeah, like rice. Like rice, you probably can't go overseas right now. You know what I'm saying?
1: Sandy Rice paper can't go to certain states. But the problem is, or Rasheed Rice, excuse me, not Sandy Rice. But that's a good call there, Bear. You're right. I think logistically speaking, they might have to end up doing what like the University of Hawaii does when they go on there, you know, for football, and they might just have to stay stateside for like a month. And play just a string of road games and then go home for a month to play a string of home games.
0: Hey, the Jaguars already have almost 2 months straight where they don't play a home game this year.
1: A weird quirk in the schedule.
0: They're conditioning them. I don't know. Maybe they're getting them ready for that type of thing.
5: You might be right. They stuck in Orlando right now. So that's right.
1: Bear, thanks for the call, brother.
0: Great call.
5: Yes,
1: have a great weekend. All right. Who else do we have on line here, Mike?
0: Give it to us, Mike.
1: Yeah, just let us on the air.
0: Speaking of the mic,
9: yeah,
0: Mike.
9: We've got Chad from Denver here.
0: You got a Chad? Okay.
1: All right, Chad.
0: Chad, what's up? International
1: games? I feel
0: games?
1: Like I'm outnumbered here. I got Kansas City. I got Denver. Like I got We're a lot surrounded. Of AFC West enemies coming at me right now. What's going on, Chad?
10: Well, I'm Mountain Standard Time, so it's a little late, but I love listening to your show.
1: Thank you, Chad.
10: But I'm tired of the NFL being out of touch with the local fans. These guys, enough is enough. Like, I'm wore out. Like, I love my Broncos. I was born in 1977 when the Broncos went to their first Super Bowl. They lost to the Cowboys, but they need to stop. Like, I'm over it. I'm ready to cut them off.
0: But will you really, Chad?
10: I have a 10-year-old son. I don't really want to raise him as a Broncos fan if they're going to keep going like this. Like, I need local, friendly ownership. Does that make sense?
0: But I mean, if they're still playing seven games in Denver every year, is that the worst thing?
1: Also consider, like, for the Broncos specifically this year, now I know we're talking about potentially everybody playing an international game. Denver plays all their games domestically. They do not have an international game this year.
0: Oh, you can still be a fan, Chad.
1: Yeah.
10: Okay.
1: Right,
10: I don't want to not be a fan, but they're, like, forcing me to... I have to watch it on Amazon, and then I have to figure it out on DirecTV.
1: That one I'm with you, Chad. Like, all the networks and every league is guilty of this.
0: You know, I was wondering if somebody was going to call about that.
1: Yeah, because we've talked about this on the show, too, where you just don't know where to find games anymore. Things are all over the place.
0: That could be a breaking point for somebody if it gets too fractional.
1: Chad, it was for me.
10: At my breaking point, man, I'm 50 years old. I've been a Bronco fan my whole life. And they're wearing me out. Like, I'm about done.
0: So you're telling me if the Broncos win 12 games this year and they're looking nice and Bo Nix is healthy.
1: You know, if they're in the AFC Championship game again and they're, you know, have a chance to win, you know, if their, you know, quarterback just doesn't, you know, take a knee and hurt himself.
0: Are you going to be able
1: to? You're not watching?
10: I'm really close. I'm at my breaking
1: point. Oh, Chad, no, that's not true. I don't want to call you a liar on national radio, but I don't believe
0: you're probably going to be out there in December with a barrel and nothing else on.
1: Exactly.
10: I'm not the barrel man, but I knew the barrel man. I met him.
1: Yeah. Chad, thanks for the call, man. Thanks for the support. We appreciate it.
0: All right. Before we get to a break here, quickly, Keith calling in from, we just lost him.
1: Bum, bum, bum, bum.
0: He was right there.
11: You're out.
0: Look, Keith, we wanted that phone call. He wanted to talk about Friday.
1: Oh, damn it. What the hell, Keith?
0: That was our call about last Friday that could be coming out and will be from Ice Cube.
1: Keith, we should have gone to you first.
0: Yeah, I thought maybe we should go more on topic and segment with him.
1: No, it made sense. But
0: Keith, call back, 877-99 on Fox. I need more intel on the next Friday movie that's coming out, okay?
1: While we wait for Keith to give us a call back and get some more insight in the next Friday, or we've already had next Friday. Last Friday? Have we gotten confirmation that it's going to be called last Friday?
0: Friday, next Friday,
1: Friday After Next,
0: Friday
1: which was
0: After
1: the Christmas
0: Next
1: one.
0: Was the Christmas movie. Kawhi's favorite Christmas movie.
1: Oh,
0: was
1: it?
0: Pretty awesome.
1: Kawhi actually talked about something that wasn't basketball at some point. I'm surprised
0: yes,
1: by that.
0: Yes, he did.
1: Did he actually crack half a smile, or did he give like his weird laugh at one point during Friday After Next?
0: Well, maybe he just seriously liked it. You know, did he? He didn't smile about it because
1: Kawhi's,
0: it's so.
1: Kawhi's one of those guys who doesn't laugh. He just says, "That's funny." He's one of those people.
0: It's like,
1: "Oh, that's funny."
0: You said you liked All About the Benjamins.
1: I did. Yes.
0: Was your favorite movie ever? Oh, Kawhi's might be.
1: Hey, you know
0: Friday
1: what?
0: After Next.
1: I got some new respect for him if that is the case, because I love Friday After Next when the crackhead Santa's beating him up with the Christmas tree.
0: There's nothing better than that.
1: Coming up in the final segment, we'll talk about the Eastern Conference Finals. Are the Cavaliers dead? We'll talk about that coming up next. FNA on FSR.
11: There's a reason why we get to do what we do. And for that, we say thank you.
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19: 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But like, you know, I think at some point, you know, up until, you know, up in June, late June, you know, as July rolling, maybe into August, we start to kind of like get a feel of, you know, what my future may look like.
20: He has the right to do that. I don't think the Lakers should wait. I don't think any team should wait right now, in the sense that you're trying to build your roster to compete with either the Cavs or the Knicks, potentially, but more importantly, probably the Thunder and the Spurs. And you're trying to build your team up to compete and be ready to rock and roll next year and moving forward. So sitting there and wait, he said between late June and August. That's like a month and a half. I can't be held hostage a month and a half. Is he coming? Is he not? Wait, he said another 2 weeks, because you're going to miss guys. You're going to miss trade opportunities. You're going to miss, free agents. You're going to miss different things. And I just think it's not wise to do so when you're trying to build a roster that can compete with the best teams in the league. So if I'm the Lakers, I would say, hey, again, love to have you back. Here's a price. Here's a timeline. Not saying you have to do this exact date, but if you can work around here, for them, if it's, hey, or first, mid-June, late June.
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31: Matthew Stafford, coming off an MVP season, has agreed to a one-year extension worth $55 million. It can rise to $60 million with incentives. That is wild.
32: Yeah. You look at this, and I think one of the things that's really smart about what he's doing is he's signing kind of a shorter-term extension, kind of kicking out a year by year by year. 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
4: can you be competitive and try to make a run for a Super Bowl with this guy at the helm? 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
1: Yep. Before we get some closing thoughts on the NBA playoffs, specifically the Eastern Conference Finals, which we haven't talked about yet.
0: Well, I got some thoughts.
1: In our show. Let's go to Dustin. He has some thoughts on the
0: Friday? Does he want to talk Friday?
1: Did you want to talk about Friday? Is it about Friday?
0: No.
1: Oh, damn.
0: Dustin, what's up?
1: Well, we'll still take your call. What's going on?
33: Hey, not much. You mentioned earlier about you could see like a franchise being put in London or somewhere else in Europe. But the thing I wonder about that is, how does that work with the playoffs? Say that team is good and they get like a third seed. And they get to host an opening round game. So then you have another team from the States has to travel to London to play that playoff game. And if they win, they got to travel back and have all the hassle of overseas travel and everything. And meanwhile, their opponent, they're sitting around. They don't have to deal with that travel. Like, that just sounds like a logistical nightmare when it comes time for the postseason.
1: I agree with you 1,000%, which is why I'm not in favor of doing it. But I'm just telling you, these are things that the league has been talking about ever since they started this excursion into this international series. And there's Roger Goodell has never said it explicitly, but they've been enough people who've heard enough rumblings that there has been talk about them having the desire of having at least one and potentially two teams playing in London specifically.
0: I think maybe No, you're right, Dustin. That's something that has to be considered.
1: For
0: now,
1: sure.
0: It could just be looked at as, well, that's a hell of a home field advantage.
1: Yeah, they're like, hey,
0: they earned it.
1: Yeah.
0: Maybe by then we'll have a Hyperloop. We were supposed to have that in California. Maybe it'll just go across the pond for us and we'll get there very quickly. I don't know.
1: One of the speed jets or whatever they were talking about.
0: Yes. Well, you see sonic boom in the sky.
1: Yeah, didn't Adam Silver bring that up or say something about that in an interview he did a few months ago, talking about like the super fast jets that can get you from coast to coast in like, you know, 90 minutes or something?
0: Why not? It'll happen.
34: Sonic boom! No.
0: Dustin?
1: You go.
0: He had enough of us.
34: You're out.
1: He's like, yeah, I don't want to talk about that.
0: He thought about it further than we did, maybe further than the NFL has so far.
1: I have to imagine that's something that has crossed their minds in talking about this, and probably why they haven't pulled the trigger quite yet.
0: Yeah, there's a logistics issue. There's a lot to consider here. It's probably going to happen in our lifetime, but maybe not within the next 20 years.
1: Yes.
0: You know, if we're only at 10 international games now, it first has to get to what you spoke about earlier and what one of the callers brought up, which is everybody gets one international game or one non-home, non-road, neutral site game per year.
1: Yeah, I will say this for anybody concerned and or about franchises being in London. I think it is more likely that we have a Super Bowl played overseas before we actually have a franchise being placed overseas. I'll put it that way.
0: Not wrong.
1: And I don't think a Super Bowl being played overseas is going to happen within the next 15 years. So,
0: Will the New York Knicks win a championship within the next 15 years? Because it's been long? Like 53.
1: Well, that depends. How long is Wimby and Shai Gilgeous-Alexander playing? How long are they going to play in the NBA?
0: Long, long time.
1: Yeah. I mean, I can see that if the Knicks turn into the next dominant force in the Eastern Conference, this is going to end up turning into the Cavs and Warriors all over again.
0: Here's the thing, though. Last year,
1: who's coming in second?
0: We all thought OKC was probably going to run over the Pacers.
1: We did.
0: And
1: you're
0: instead,
1: right.
0: If Halliburton doesn't go down, he had just knocked down three straight three-pointers. Indiana might have won that game seven.
1: Very possible they win that game seven against Oklahoma City.
0: They
1: that
0: had the lead at the half, even with playing the entire second quarter without Tyrese Halliburton.
1: That is true.
0: So maybe what could happen is, we're already seeing the injuries and the war of attrition in the Western Conference right now.
1: Which is the equalizer more than anything, to be honest.
0: The Knicks get a team that's been softened up. Some layers of skin are off of them. And that is how they end up being competitive in a final series because, let me tell you, they're getting there. So, I don't think the Cavaliers are going to be able to come back this time.
1: So you don't agree with Law Murray. You think there's no hope whatsoever for the Cavaliers to find a way to make a comeback. They were down 2-0 previously in these posts, in these playoffs. I brought that up too, but I also don't believe, I also disagree with Law. I think that the Knicks are better than Detroit. Regardless of what they had, despite what the head-to-head was in the regular season, just how they're playing now, once we got into the postseason, after the Knicks got humbled a little bit early in that Atlanta series, they have been on fire ever since.
0: They might have the best offensive and defensive rating right now in the playoffs. Now, you can say it's inflated because they haven't faced the level of competition that now OKC and the Spurs have.
1: The play was in front of you.
0: But they have been great. They have been fantastic. And sometimes there's a swing game or a moment in a series where it comes down to just that, and you can afterwards do the autopsy on what happened and why this team won. And I think it happened in game one of this Eastern Conference Finals. You can't blow a 22-point lead with 7 minutes left if you're the Cleveland Cavaliers. You don't have home court. You're trying to steal it away. You have a prime opportunity to do so, and they blew that game. I don't think there's any recovering from that.
1: That's one of those. It's the J.R. Smith in game one with the Cavaliers, and LeBron played his ass off, and J.R. Smith had the, I thought we was winning until he didn't go for the rebound.
0: I'll say this. I don't think the Cavs were going to win that series anyways, but maybe it would have been competitive.
1: I agree. So
0: I don't know if the – I think – the Cavaliers are probably losing in five now.
1: Yeah, I could see that.
0: I think they're going to split the two games at home.
1: I think it
0: and
1: depends.
0: The Knicks are going to close them out in New York in game five.
1: I mean, obviously, it's a must-win coming up tonight. If they find a way to win tonight, I have hope for them potentially going into a game four to be able to tie the series up.
0: Well, we have doubted them before, and they've surprised us.
1: Yeah, there's a chance. I don't think it's likely, to be honest with you, but there's definitely a chance. Thank you guys for listening. You know, thanks to Mark, thanks to Mike, and thank you guys for listening yet again. 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
2: 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The Odd Couple with Rob Parker and Kelvin Washington. 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
9: Vegas leads the NHL's West Final 2-0 after winning at Colorado again 3-1, this time with 3 goals in the third. In the NBA playoffs, Oklahoma City's up 2-1 in the West Finals after a comeback win at San Antonio, 123-108. Shea Gilgeous-Alexander, 26 points. The Thunder were down 15-0 in the early minutes. Victor Wembanyama in defeat, 26 points and 4 rebounds. NASCAR's Truck Series race rained out in Charlotte. To baseball, Cleveland won its seventh game in a row, 1-0 at Philadelphia on a pinch homer in the ninth. Houston handed the Cubs a sixth straight loss, 4-2 in Chicago. St. Louis at Cincinnati rained out, doubleheader Saturday. Baltimore handed Detroit a seventh straight loss, 7-4. Atlanta in 11 innings beat Washington 5-4. Wins for Milwaukee and San Diego. I'm Steve DeSager.
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10: Here's Anthony Gargano and William Penn Charter School Director of Athletics, Daniel DeBernardinis.
13: Well, good morning, good morning, good morning. Happy, happy, happy Fox Sports Saturday. This is Project NIL. Danny DeBernardinis, the AD from Penn Charter High School, one of the oldest high schools in the country. I'm Anthony Gargano from the Fellas Together. We explore everything with NIL from college down through prep and youth sports. And there's a story. This week was crazy in our world because everything from a bunch of youth parents having setting a lawsuit to all the eligibility rules by the NCAA. I mean, it's wow, to college basketball's off season, which has completely taken over the landscape. Good morning, Danny D, the AD.
14: What's going on, cuz? How we doing today, brother?
13: Good, good, good, good. I mean, other than watching Jared McCain.
14: Oh, God. 24

0: points.
1: Scorch the Spurs. A guy that Daryl Morey gave up on.
0: Fleeced. Sam Presti's elite, man. He just fleeces people out here.
1: He's the greatest. That's why they're the OK. They're the greatest. I mean, my God.
0: And it's not stopping anytime soon with them, man. They're like, they have like 7 picks in the next 4 drafts and like pick swaps and the youngest team in the NBA. And yeah, they're going to go on dynasty.
1: Yeah. Yeah. And, you know, it's funny because there was some thought that, wow, you know, San Antonio really played them well over in the regular season. And, you know, look, they're going to. Yeah, look, it can't happen in game one, and Wemby goes off 41-24, and then all of a sudden, Hartenstein is his kryptonite.
0: Hartenstein a lot early on, and I figured Wemby, he needs, you know, to be muscled up a little bit, right? You need a bigger, stronger body, and Chet's not that guy. And then they've been going with the double big lineup a lot more, with Chet and him out there together, which is really, really interesting. And Caruso is just such a beast, man. I love his game. He's like the ultimate role player. You know, Swiss Army Knife. He was guarding him in the game one, you know? So he's unbelievable. I love him.
1: Yeah, and you know, the crazy game one he had. But, like, you know, look at game two down the stretch. He got tired, man. He was getting muscled up. And then last night, he had 4 boards. I was about to say that.
0: That's impossible. You can get that by standing still. He's 7'4". The ball just comes to you at that time.
1: Right, he had 4 rebounds. You know, listen, he's a great player, and he's a freak, and he can do amazing things. He can shoot the ball, and he's going to be terrific. And, you know, great, great player. But there was a lot of talk, though. He would destroy Shaq. Like, Shaq would ragdoll him.
0: Yeah, no chance. Put him through the wall.
1: Now, the problem is, again, you know, Wemby's going to bring him out from the basket.
0: Yeah, but, for sure.
1: you know, again.
0: Shaq will put him through the floor, though. He struggles with the physicality of the bigger guys that are close to his size that, you know, can fight back.
1: Right.
0: And, yeah.
1: Right. Anyway, wild week in our world. I mean, it was bizarre.
0: A lot of big news coming down.
1: I know. I mean, it was incredible. I mean, I got to tell you, I mean, one thing after another, there may be an age requirement now they're talking about. They're doing every which way, which I kind of don't blame them. They're doing every which way to keep the college, the Euros out of college.
0: Well, it was becoming outrageous, and because they had so much more advantage, it made it, the system was allowing them to find loopholes in and out of it, and it benefited them so much more, and it was really affecting our, you know, the United States high school system, and kids and coaches were in an uproar. And the latest was Will Wade at LSU came in, not one kid from the roster stayed on. He started a whole new roster, and he has pushed limits before. He basically said, okay, this is the rule. I'm going to abuse it. And they responded pretty quickly. Like, he has an 80% European lineup of like 22-year-olds and more. He went ballistic with it. He got guys who are 24, 25, all guys who have played overseas for 5, 6, 7 years, even longer. He made a mockery of the system. And now they dropped the ruling in like the midnight. Like, no one knew about it. They dropped it a couple weeks ago. It's just coming to light. Like, they kind of just slid it in. It went in effect May 8th. But basically, it's going to start limiting all the Europeans' ability to come over. Like, if you play professional basketball for a long time, your age, it's going to start having an effect on that. However, if you built your roster around it this year, and they were signed before this day.
1: Right, well, they can't do anything about it.
0: They can't do anything. But moving forward, it's going to have a huge trickle-down effect on the European guys that were coming over here on loan or making all this money through NIL in the States. Those days look limited, which I'm happy for. And we've talked about this beforehand. It's not right to the kids working hard in our own country that were just saying, okay, yeah, you're playing high school, but go to JUCO or go somewhere else for 3-4 years. We're just going to go get a 24-year-old European who's played professional basketball for 8 years.
1: Exactly. You can't have that. I'll read you from the story. New eligibility requirement guidance that could change the impact of international talent. Sports Illustrated got it first. And it's so on point. It's because it's ridiculous. It's completely ridiculous. Like, you can't have professionals invading the college game like that and taking away opportunities. Like, guys on loan that aren't even going to class. Like, yeah, come on. Like, listen, I get, you know, the whole thing. And, you know, nobody's telling you, you know, talking GPAs here. But, you're on loan. They come play college and they have to leave before the spring semester is over. I mean, seriously, what are we doing here?
0: I completely agree. I mean, they made a mockery of the system. Like, St. John started this year with the point guard that from, you know, the EuroLeague, who's on loan basically for 8 months. He has to go back after the tournament's over. He was 24 years old. Like, it's a joke. And people were just brutalizing it, right? So with the new guidance, it basically says if you get paid a certain amount of money, they say compensation that exceeds the actual necessary expenses, which is curious because it's kind of a gray area, then you will lose an eligibility. And they distributed it in May, but it wasn't out until like yesterday. Like, it wasn't out in the news. So May 8th, it started circulating. I guess they put it out to some schools, and then it really hit the news in the last 2 days, which is
1: I guess what they're trying to do. It's clearly a shot at limiting Euro players. I mean, you have to.
0: Yeah, it was ridiculous because we say the people in the United States, you can't go play professional and get paid and then go to college, right? You can't do that here, but you could do it overseas. It was an unfair rule. And then it was never taken to the extent. And then this year, people just started abusing it. They were just like, we're going to build our roster with adults from overseas.
1: Yeah. I mean, it's stupid. But you can't, and they're right to do that. They're right. Like, the way it was phrased, I'm just reading the piece that, you know, clear message of the new rule: international players are no longer welcome in the college game. Not international kids, international professionals.
0: Yes,
1: I mean that. Like, and yes, that they shouldn't be allowed. I mean, it's ridiculous. You can't have it. Like, you got a legitimate kid that wants to come and get an education who's, you know, 17 years old. All right. You know, but 18 years old. But come on. I mean, we're talking about 25-year-old men.
0: Yeah, I'm very curious to see if Europeans start, if this will alter, because how much money, like the pay gap in NIL opposed to EuroLeague is pretty massive. I wonder if this might halt some of these guys starting pro and waiting to go to college first before they start their pro career. Because the payday, if you're an elite player overseas, you can get, like, the point guard from Milan got $4.5 million from St. John's. He was probably making $300,000 over there. So, like, it's game changing. I'm curious to see if this will halt the EuroLeague younger guys starting earlier. Because early on, they're making $75,000-$100,000 over there when they're 18, 17. Will they hold off?
1: No. Now, they play, it's a weird system over there because, I mean, you could have 16-year-old kids playing professional ball.
0: Yes. I mean, Luka played as like a 14-year-old.
1: Right, right. So it'll be interesting to see at that, you know. I mean, what you got to do is you got to limit. Like, you can't play pro ball and then come back to college. Like, no,
0: I agree.
1: I don't care what league it's at. Right? Like, the league, you know, instead of all this ambiguity, it should be the minute you're playing professional ball, you're out. You lose all kinds of, you know, you lose your eligibility. I mean, that just has to be. That's how it always was. I don't understand how that got challenged.
0: Yeah, I mean, because we've talked about this many times, but they just opened the floodgates up with this NIL and didn't put any regulations on it. So they're like, well, we just kind of have that one rule that says you can't play professionally in like our professional leagues. And then that just, that was that gray area, our professional leagues, and not changing it to all professional leagues because of the pay side of it really, really put a people in a tough spot. And then, you know, some coaches, again, would take one kid, and then Will Wade just made an absolute mockery of it and has...
1: He's like John Dellinger.
0: Oh, man. Coaches were fuming. Izzo had a quote saying he's the most useless mind in college basketball.
1: I know. I don't blame him. I would be livid. I would be completely livid if I was doing that. Like, dude, come on. Like, you know what you're doing. And, you know, I get it. It's, you know, somebody's going to do it. Leave it to LSU, man.
0: I mean, Will Wade does not care. He was the first bag man, right? Like, he was openly the bad guy. Come in my office, here's a bag of cash, gets fired for it, and then burns NC State on his way out. He gets a second chance at NC State, and he basically flips him the bird and leaves him very quickly.
1: He may be the all-time... If you think about all-time creepos.
0: Yeah, he's up there.
1: He's a Coach Creepo. He's a Coach Creepo, man. He's unbelievable. Like, just like, I don't care. Like, in one aspect, I respect the out and out flouting of the system, which is, you know, hypocritical and everything else. And he's just like, bleep it. Like, you know, I'm just what you guys are, a reflection of it. And there's no pretense. But, man, it's gross.
0: It's crazy. Listen to this roster that he has right now. He's this guy, Yam Mader. He's 25. He was drafted in 2020 and never played, but was stashed. In 2020, he was drafted. 6 years ago, he was drafted. He's 25 years old. RJ Lewis, who was Big East Player of the Year 2 years ago, was in the G League, never played an NBA game, but actually was traded in some trades between teams, 23 years old. Bryce Dizzert played in the EuroLeague, he's 23. Marcio Santos, 23, played in the EuroLeague. Fifth-year kid from Kentucky, he's 22. Another kid from UTSA, he's 23. Another guy, 23, 24, all European guys that have been playing professional basketball. He has a professional basketball team, and he's literally just, again, made a complete mockery, which is, I understand why the coaches are pissed, right? It's like, why in the world do we think this is okay? And, I was happy that these coaches were sounding off about it. They weren't happy with him over his actions, you know?
1: Yeah, I mean, what are you kidding me? Like, you can't do that. Like, come on, man. That's insane.
0: Yeah, it was wild.
1: Look at that roster.
0: I mean, it's nuts. I mean, he had guys drafted in 2020 on his team. Like, how crazy is that?
1: I mean, what? I mean, think about it. Oh, my God.
0: Yeah, it's crazy. And the other side of it is, which is... looks like it's going to affect July 1, is this new rule of 19 or when you graduate high school. And this week, I've talked to some prep school coaches, right? The grad, you know, where you get post-grad years, where you do a fifth year of high school. It's not a reclass, but you kind of just go to another year of high school so your clock wouldn't start. And there's a lot of schools around the country that do these PG years, these post-grad years. And they're like, we're toast. Like, I said, how are you going to adapt? And they're like, we're going to have to get kids as juniors and reclass them. Our motto always was come here for 1 year after high school, and we'll give you this prep year. And they could charge a lot. They had like this niche because a lot of kids might need it. And a lot of like Ivies use it as like a gray shirt year because they don't redshirt there. They kind of stash people there at post-grads, get your grades up a little higher. Though that system is done now. Absolutely.
1: Really?
0: It's really going to hurt. Remember before we thought JUCOs was going to be the push because it wasn't going to count? No, JUCOs are now probably dead too because you have just 5 total years.
1: Yeah. But do you think that doesn't get challenged?
0: I think they might, but I don't know how you challenge it. I mean, NCAA can make age rulings all the time. I mean, this is like in their purview. They're saying we're starting your clock when you graduate high school the first time or you're 19. One or the other. So we and you have been talking about reclass for weeks and weeks on here. That is it now. We were ahead of the game, man. We were preaching it before this rule came in. Now, why would you graduate at 17? Why would you graduate at 18? If 19, like, you're going to be going against guys a year older, that's your competition right off the bat. If you're a scholarship athlete, you need that extra year because that's the competition's going to be doing it, right? Because you can be 19 or when you finish high school the first time.
1: Right.
0: So it's either or. So I'm really, really curious to see how these state associations handle it because a lot of them around the country don't allow reclassifications, and it's more in this private school area, independent school life. And I've had meetings with our admissions department about it. I've talked to, our leadership team at my school about it. I said, look, this is now even a bigger niche than ever. So we have to be mindful of it.
1: And it's such an advantage. It was funny, right? There's a guy that who runs a baseball academy in our area, right? In fact, the family's Michael Koplov, right? So the Koplov family, great family. And Mike pitched for the Diamondbacks forever. He's a scout for the Phillies. So his brother runs a really elite kind of academy. And we were talking, and he's like, what's up with Massimo? I asked him about my son. I said, he's doing really well, blah, blah, blah, seventh grade. And he goes, where's he going to high school? I go, well, I'm going to reclass him. And, we're talking. I brought up, like Penn Charter, whatever, St. Augustine and the whole thing. And I go, we were kind of talking about it. And he goes, dude, that's great. He goes, the best thing he could do. And I'm like, yeah, he's young, too. He's like a young seventh grader.
0: If you're on the other side of the year, birthday, you're on the younger side to start.
1: And he was like, dude, he goes, I'm telling you, that's what you have to do. I tell all these parents, reclass, reclass, reclass, because you're going up against talent that's 9 months, 10 months older than you. And you're at a disadvantage because of body type.
0: Now it could be a year and 9 months. If they're reclassed, if you're young for your age and then another kid took the year, right? Was old for the age and took the year, and it's not for everybody. And there's plenty of kids who don't need it. But if you have goals of being a scholarship level athlete now, it's more important than ever just because of your body growth and physicality, boys or girls sports, right? Like, I know sometimes girls mature a little faster, but seeing it at this level, one of our best players, our girls team, for Penn Charter Girls Lacrosse is our goalie. She won MVP of the league. We're a top 3 team in the country, and she reclassed in 8th grade. And look at her now; she's going to one of the top programs in the country.
1: I mean, that's amazing. Right? I mean, and that's what you got to do. You just have to think about it, parents out there. It's so important just because of how the kids mature and how their body grows, and again, it just levels the playing field. Because that's a big part of it, man. I mean, like the travel ball. We're playing, basically been playing up the whole time in travel ball. Yeah. All of our travel ball kids are, 10 months older than my little guy, right?
0: Yeah.
1: And, I mean, that's kind of part of the realities of it.
0: No doubt.
1: So, you were always ahead of it, dude. You've always talked about it. And there was a stigma, and there's no stigma anymore. So
0: no, this rule is going to open the floodgates for it. I mean, yeah. NCAA is basically saying, do it. I mean, why would you be 19 or graduate high school? You want to be 19 when you're graduating high school. Again, if you want to be a scholarship-level athlete.
1: That's right. All right, lots to get to. Still, youth sports parents have filed a lawsuit. I'm not going to hit you with that story coming up. Yeah. Oh man. They all need to be sued, all these outlets, man. My God. This is Project NIL right here on Fox Sports Radio.
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21: Looks like decent weekend weather today. Partly cloudy, 72. That's about average for this time of year. A west breeze, 5 to 15 miles an hour. On Sunday, mostly sunny, sharply warmer, 81 with a south wind. And Monday, Memorial Day, mostly sunny, 88 degrees. Could be some isolated late-day storms. From the Storm Center at Kelloland TV, I'm Jay Trobeck.
19: Want more titles, you want more trophies, right? Marino didn't get any. Aaron got one, but God, they're beautiful throwers of the football. I mean, Aaron, like, throws with his feet not on the ground. It's like It's like a magician. It's wild. But I always thought he was a little overvalued in his prime, where people were saying he's better than Brady. I'm like, Brady's stacking trophies. What are we doing here? This is not baseball where we care about your stats. It's football. Show me your Lombardis. But now I think Aaron's actually massively undervalued. So I want to remind everybody, especially the media that keeps telling me he's washed. He did win the AFC North last year over a stacked roster in Baltimore in Lamar Jackson and Joe Burrow, who played a handful of games, but he did win the North. By the way, at 41, he almost threw as many touchdown passes as Bo Nix, Josh Allen, and Sam Darnold with an awful receiving corps. In fact, Aaron was the only quarterback in the league with this stat line. At least 65% completion percentage, at least 24 touchdowns, and 7 or fewer interceptions. He was the only guy in the league. Bad receiving core, broken offensive culture.
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0: IL, Danny DeBernardinas, the AD from Penn Charter High School, one of the oldest high schools in the country. I'm Anthony Gargano from the Fellas, and this is Project NIL. So, Dan, this is interesting. There has been a lawsuit against the company. It's amazing. It's against Team Travel Source. TTS is a Louisville-based tournament housing firm that books over 1.4 hotel room nights annually. And what they do is, it's all kickbacks, right? So these tournaments, they run these soccer tournaments or cheerleading tournaments or baseball tournaments or whatever it is, and they force parents to stay at the hotel. So that, you know, you got all the hotels, you force them to stay there, you give them the rate, you say you have to stay there. I know we do this stuff all the time. And there's this whole world beneath travel sports where, you know, you're just getting killed, bat over the head for, you know, costs. And it goes from entry fees to, besides the travel costs, forcing you to pay. They're gouging parents everywhere. So this is one which I believe will be one of many lawsuits that come out from youth sports parents who just have had enough.
1: Good for them for fighting back. And I mean, the more you keep peeling these layers back like an onion, you're going to find more and more. You know, they're looking behind the curtain a little bit. And it's crazy because if you think about it, like, when you go on these trips, you're like, no, we got to do it together. Like, don't go shop the rate. Don't go do this. Like, we're going through this. And I'm sure if you bring it, a group, you get a kickback. I mean, these people, I mean, the handshake deals that are probably happening and the money that is you know, exchanging hands must be crazy because someone's benefiting from them. And, you know, if I'm, say, you know, I'm a baseball coach and this tournament's like, hey, you go here, the hotel will give you 500 kickbacks. Are you giving it back to your family? Were you saying you have to use this rate? You know, like, how are you going about it? Are you being a good person about it? Because that is how the world works, right? Like, if you do group, you do get discounts and you do get things. So, like, but I'm sure there's probably tons of these organizations that are just taking full advantage of it.
0: Of course, because they rationalize, well, you know, we're doing all the work, so, you know, we should get the money, right?
1: Like, oh, sure. I mean, I've seen it at the high school level where people were like, oh, I want to put it on, I'll put it on my card. It's like, well, the school has a card. You just want to get the points afterwards or get the rewards for booking $10,000. You're going to get the money right back. So everyone's, you know, there's angles to everything. And it's pretty interesting that they came together, that one, they discovered it, and they must have discovered it in such a big way that there's able to have a class action lawsuit against this tournament setup or travel agency. I'm assuming it's the travel team, right? They probably the ones that they're going after.
0: So it's the group. There's a hotel group. There's a booking travel service. They're the ones that are actually booking the hotels. So it's like a travel agency that they're suing. Because they're in cahoots with the,
1: organization for sure.
0: Right, so they book all the rooms, and then they, you know, then they give the kickbacks to the organizations, and so that they're the ones TTS is being sued. So, you know,
1: I think this is a slippery slope. I think there's going to be a lot more coming in.
0: That was the thing that I was thinking about. Like, here's the thing that like really bothers me, and I've seen. It goes on with AAU. AAU is the bane of my existence sometimes. I hate it. I freaking hate most of it. Because it sells, and baseball tournaments are close behind. Because here's the deal. They charge parents entry fees to watch their kid play.
1: Oh, man. Big time now. It's growing by the day.
0: And it's so outrageous and outlandish that listen, this is not a sporting event where people want to go see it that don't have a kid involved. If you're not related to the kid, all right, there's no reason to go watch a seventh grader play.
1: It's crazy. So, like, even on the basketball side, I see the most right now because I've been going to a few events, and I've been, you know, been told by our coaches it's $50 for every day to get into some of these AAU tournaments now. I mean,
0: $50? I was upset at 20.
1: No, 50. There's these events, and it's pretty common. It's pretty wild because our coaches are, like, asking me for reimbursements for these wristbands to go watch these events, and I'm like, I can't imagine being a parent in this, right? Like, it every time you're already paying, you're traveling, and by the way, to go watch your own kid play, you got to buck up $50. Like, it's
0: already expensive. You know, I get peeved at the, because baseball, it's similar. There's a couple of tournaments that you got. There's one. There's a big one. In fact, my buddy Kevin DeGondi from ESPN's at this tournament this weekend, and it's in Jersey, and I've played in that tournament several times, and they charge the parents. It's unbelievable. Like, how do you have the stones to charge the parents?
1: Yeah,
0: you're charging a fee to teams. Who do you think is paying that fee to get the kid in? Like, you got to be kidding me. Like, how it works is everybody's got to pony up, I don't know, $4,000 or $5,000, depending on the outlet, right? You got to pony it up, and then the organization that your travel ball team, and they take that money, and then they enter, you know, a dozen tournaments. And that's how it works. There's tournament fees and this and that. And, you know, I mean, that's what they're doing. That's the economics of it. And now you're going to charge the parents again? Oh, it's just incorrigible.
1: Yeah, and it that's the way it's going. Like, that is the new, you know, they're always looking to, you know, find more money in this business. And, you know, we talk about youth sports being a multi-billion dollar industry now. And a lot of it is, you get paid to get it. They have these events. They pay you. You have to pay to get in as a parent, as a spectator. You know, even as like a coach, like, you want to go watch a kid, you might want to recruit. It's like, mom, that's deterring the coaches. Like, the system is broken. Like, if you're charging that many, you're deterring kids from
0: $50. Like, are you kidding me? You're charging $50
1: every day. It's not like you get like a weekend pass. It's $50 a day. Like, my good friend Kyle, his son's playing AU basketball right now, and he says, like, I know the guy who runs the circuit, and he's like, do you think you can give me like a pass? I'm paying $50 a day to go in and watch him play when he goes to these tournaments.
0: Yeah, I mean, you know, I don't know what to say to that. You know, the reason why you charge to get into an event, a sporty event, is because there's a demand to go see it, right? Well, there is no demand to see these games, because it's just parents that have to go to take their kid.
1: Yeah, they're abusing the system. It's the way it's going too, and it just, you, like you said, like, it's pretty new the last couple of years to this extent.
0: The first thing I'd do would be suing at the AAU. I mean, it's disgraceful. Disgraceful that you would charge parents. I mean, absolutely incorrigible.
1: But say, so like, and say you pay for the travel, you pay for your team, you pay for the entry fee. Then you're paying as a parent to go watch, and then they get you on the hook because they have like apparel within that the kids want to buy when you're there. So they're just hammering you from every which way. Like he said,
0: oh yeah, food.
1: My buddy was saying, like, the food and the merchandise is also like, he's like, I'm going to watch my kid play, and he's spending $300 to watch his son.
0: Yeah, I mean, it's like going to a freaking Knicks game. I mean, what are we doing? Like, it's
1: gotta
0: so.
1: Stop.
0: It's got to stop. It's crazy. And you're right. The gear, and it's all bogus. Like, who cares about the stupid, it's just some stupid gear that they have, right? Like, it's not even a real thing. It means nothing. It's not it's the crazy. NBA or North Carolina. You know what I'm saying?
1: Yeah, it's crazy.
0: You know, AAU Sharks. Look at that. Look at my sleeve. My purple sleeve. Like, get the frig out of here with that. It's ridiculous. I swear to God, it drives me insane.
1: Oh, it's
0: just
1: not.
0: The amount of time you get nickel and dimed, it's just not fair to the parent, which is already expensive.
1: Yeah, no, it's stretching them thin, and you obviously want to, you know, have your kid follow his passion, but like the main events and the biggest tournaments now have figured out because kids, you know, everyone, you know, sports are growing and it's more of a business. They're like, all right, we're just going to take advantage of this and we're going to pepper these people even more. It's wrong, and I don't know how you stop it. I really don't.
0: And they have these levels, right? And so there's these levels of pay to play, which is unbelievable. It's a shame because the town leagues and the local rec leagues, that's where they should be playing, not in some elite AAU. Like, AAU shouldn't be for everybody. Let's talk about that for real quick on the other side.
1: You got it.
0: We're going to take a quick TO. Danny DDAD, Anthony, the sports dad. pay. Together, it's Project NIL right here on Fox Sports Radio.
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15: Gates was so laser focused, and not so much he was trying to be intimidating, but he kind of was. You saw a couple of times barking at OG Anunoby when Josh Hart went down, and it looked like he had hurt his ankle in the third quarter. He just says, "Get up, walk it off."
16: Stepped like, on Hart's foot. There was an awkward moment in live action. It's like, all right, what exactly happened? Did he get tripped and go down? No, he just stepped on his foot. And in the moment, we'll see what happens in the post, because as we know in the NBA, symptoms don't necessarily appear for days at a time.
15: He was all about rapt intensity and toughness, and this is 4 years now. This is our year. We are not going to be as mentally, we're not going to get to any parts of this game where we're not mentally tough enough, where we're not a team that's going to falter a little bit down the stretch, because that's the one thing you've seen. I'll tell you, the biggest difference in the Knicks between the last couple of years and this year is that when they get big leads, they don't give them up, right? What do I always say? The Knicks can never make it easy. Even last couple of years, when they make it to the Eastern Conference Finals, they have big leads, they give them away. They are running away from teams with big leads.
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16: 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Is Browns coach Todd Monken and his bluntness
4: Is it refreshing or a sign that this man has no idea what he's doing? 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The Monk Man, though, has been an absolute joy, capital J, to listen to, mostly because he's completely unpolished. He's barely sanded at this point, and it's the ultimate anti-coach speak in a league filled with corporate weasels that assume the same position, and Munkin's like moving off to the side. He looks disheveled. When I've seen him in these interviews, he looks frazzled, sounds completely unprepared. So Todd Munkin, he looks like a guy who won a raffle, and the prize was to coach the Browns, and he's still deciding if he wants the prize. He's like, I don't know if I want that.
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6: 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He might hit a home run. 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But okay, Wemby can go 41-24 and have 10 blocks. 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Now, I know, you know, we're seeing Ohtani do both of these things simultaneously. 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Ohtani, when you're pitching and hitting, playing offense and defense. 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
0: Welcome back to Project NIL every week, where we dive into name, image, likeness for everything from college sports, high schools, down to youth. And that's where we're kind of talking about this lawsuit. And the idea, you know what's weird, Danny D, is the system. See, gone are the rec leagues, like the town teams, the rec teams. That's all gone. Little League is emaciated. There's very little kind of Little League going on right now. Like, if you look at the baseball, you got the Little League is so bad right now. Like, I wouldn't let Mosmo play. Hey, not that he's, you know, Trout. But I wouldn't let him play because it was just so bad.
1: Yeah, and we talked about this maybe once or twice over the, you know, over the course of this year, but that's part of the fix, right? Like, we've been ahead of the game a little bit with the NCAA rules. We even said an age limit before. We said years before this came into play, right? Like, we've been ahead of it. We've been talking about it. We've been ahead of some of these rules and regulations and some of the problem solving. You got it. Like, people were like, it's at Congress level. People are complaining about this business and U Sports being a business. They got to invest back in the recreation and the leagues. Like, when I was coming up,
0: your father ran rec for the city of Philadelphia.
1: Yeah, he ran Parks and Rec. So it's in my blood. But when I was coming up, like, those leagues were still it. Like, AAU wasn't prevalent.
0: No.
1: It wasn't that big when I was coming up. It was still like the leagues that were ran through the cities and, like, the organizations attached to it were game-changing.
0: Jared.
1: Yeah, all of them. There was so much talent that stayed in, you know, you just played for your where you were close by.
0: Barry Playground.
1: Yeah.
0: All the leagues we played in.
1: And
0: that
1: it was
0: D's
1: good competition,
0: ran.
1: Right?
0: Great competition.
1: you know, guys who went on to play in college. It wasn't like you had to be at these different showcases all the time. And part of the fix is the government has to be smarter about how we're investing these money into our kids, because there's less and less resources. Money's going different places. And it's just putting an absolute strain on it. I mean, we're in a text thread with me, you, and our buddy Dom, and he's saying how he doesn't believe it. And you're like, I need to get a part-time job. Like, you need to keep getting jobs. You work all the time. You need to find another one to support your kid's passion. And that shouldn't be it. That shouldn't be it. Like, you're just trying to...
0: I mean, my wife's in Tennessee right now.
1: Yeah.
0: Like, with my older one. I mean, he rose crew in the spring. And it's like... You know,
1: yep, nationals. There's a couple different nationals. There's one down in Florida and Sarasota. There's the other one moves around. It's in Nashville right now.
0: It's crazy. But the baseball thing is weird because Little League, dude, like your town Little League, I mean, we play that shirt. It's unbelievably bad. Like half the kids don't know, you know, half the kids at 12 years old didn't know how to swing a bat.
1: Yeah.
0: Like, to the point where they couldn't put kids in the infield because you fear to get hurt.
1: Yeah, too close.
0: Like, you can't have it. Like what happened? Like, I remember thinking, sitting at the field going, what, this is Little League? What happened to Little League?
1: Yeah, it's a shame. It's a shame, and a lot of it is funding.
0: It's sad.
1: A lot of it is business.
0: And, you know, these Little League World Series, these are all-star teams that are taking the best travel kids from the towns and being put together. So it's all fugazi. Like, the whole thing's a fugazi. Like, it's unbelievable. Like, but the problem is there's fewer kids playing. Like, that's the offshoot, is that there's fewer kids playing. We think that there's this whole, like, baseball world, all these kids. It's really not. Most of the kids aren't playing baseball.
1: And a lot of it is because they don't have the developmental systems in their area like they used to have. Right.
0: Right. Like, I mean, it used to be, I mean, when I was growing up, it was, the anomaly was the kid who didn't play baseball. Everybody played baseball.
1: Oh, for sure.
0: Right? Like, you know, I mean, that's what you did. You know, you just played those three sports.
1: Yeah.
0: Baseball, football, and basketball.
1: And, you were and, out there.
0: And all the kids played. Like, there was a lot, you know. Now I just see it. The numbers are dwindling. And the problem is there's no development. And so the Little League at 12 and 13 are shutting down. Like, we don't have, like, the 13-year-old. I didn't even realize. I guess we had a 13-year-old Little League. I didn't even realize it still existed because of the travel thing. And it's just not good ball.
1: Yeah, so then you're forced to, they push you to these pockets where they just, you know, have their hand out asking for money at every turn, right?
0: It's right. Like, and then for just, development for the kid, like, you can't have him play, you can't, you got to have competition, like decent competition. Not kids who can't, don't know how to field.
1: No, for sure.
0: You're not going to grow as a player.
1: No, I agree. It's a crazy thing. And
0: even the AAU, Dan, like, there's levels of it. It used to be AAU was like elite kids. Now it's just regular kids.
1: Well, listen to this. At the high school level, and for basketball at least, it was always the shoe companies kind of ran it. You know, there was the Under Armour circuit, the Adidas circuit, the Nike circuit. Now there are people who are figuring it out. Like, hey, like, so like, there's this made hoop circuit, and it's kind of like something similar. They don't travel as much, but they've been stealing some shoe company kids because, like, we figured out the social media side of it, and they're even giving out a little NIL money to high school kids to play on their circuit to try it because they're like, hey, we'll get the college coaches here. We can build this up. It's a really interesting model, and the shoe companies are starting to lose kids, which is interesting.
0: Wow. All right, that's going to do it for us. So interesting. Thanks for hanging with us, as always. Fellas, coming up next. We are
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5: Oklahoma City leads the NBA's West Finals 2-1 after a victory at San Antonio 123-108. Shai Gilgeous-Alexander finished with 26 points and 12 assists. The Thunder had trailed 15-0 early in the game. The league's all-defensive team is led by Victor Wembanyama of the Spurs. It was unanimous for him. WNBA home wins for Indiana, Atlanta, and Seattle. In the NHL, another road victory for Vegas, up 2-0 in the West Final after getting 3 goals in the third to win at Colorado 3-1. Siwoo Kim shot a second round 60 at the Byron Nelson. He leads by 5 strokes. To baseball, Milwaukee led 4-0 early and beat the Dodgers 5-1. San Diego 7-3 over the A's. Atlanta edged Washington in 11 innings 5-4. And Tampa Bay won its fifth in a row with 4 runs in the eighth, 4-2 at the Yankees. I'm Steve DeSager.
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6: Oh, good morning, good morning, good morning, good morning. Happy, happy Fox Sports Saturday. Fellas, Jeff Schwartz, Anthony Gargano. On a, wow, watching OKC last night, man. They're just nasty. Because they do it with such ambiguity. What's the word of how they do it? It's not superstar flopping. Laden. Oh. What is it?
7: I thought you said flopping. I didn't know what you wanted to.
6: No, not flopping. Stop last taking
7: night
6: away.
7: Was a, last night.
6: Stop
7: was
6: taking a, away from them. Already you starting.
7: Last night was a heart of a champion win. Right. It was a win that we've seen in NBA for so many years, and we try our best, right, to ignore some of the things that matter in the postseason, right? And because the Spurs won game one, we started to ignore some of those things, right? Which is experience, right? And depth, okay? Because Spurs won game one, you're like, oh boy, here we go. Those things matter, right? Experience matters. It matters to understand what it feels like to have the pressure of a game three, to understand what it feels like to play home in a game three, right? To go up 15-0 and then sort of get outscored by 30 the rest of the game. The Spurs have never found any of those things before. The Thunder have, right? They've been in all these spots before. And then bench and then depth. I stopped counting last night in the middle of the fourth quarter, I think it was, but OKC's bench was plus 42 at one point.

0: plus 42 to the Spurs bench. Those things matter in the postseason. I thought last night was a perfect example in the NBA of all the things that we talk about as reasons why teams win and lose championships or win and lose series. And I think after the Spurs won game one, we maybe sort of thought those things don't matter as much anymore. And they absolutely do. And we saw that last night. All the things in the NBA that we talk about that matter to winning championships, we saw from OKC last night.
1: Yeah. Yeah. I mean, think about it, right? Jay Williams, plus 22. Caruso, plus 28. McCain, plus 28. I mean, the only starter plus for OKC was SGA, plus 11. Holmgren was minus 2. Hartenstein, minus 6. Dort, minus 9. You know, I mean, their depth came through. And that's what I mean about ambiguity. Like, it's wild to watch that team just do it with...
0: Yeah.
1: Multiple faces surrounding SGA. Obviously, you have one star, but, you know, I mean, like Jared McCain.
0: Your boy. I thought you guys could have used him in the playoffs. No? Sixers? No? Couldn't use McCain?
1: Don't incite me, would you?
0: Not good enough to play for the Sixers, I guess?
1: Don't incite me, would you?
0: I almost
1: you remember me cursing.
0: I didn't text you because I wanted you to hear this in person, but I have a friend who's a Knicks basketball fan. And an Eagles football fan, which I think is almost impossible.
1: No, he's not allowed to root for the Eagles.
0: So I'm going to tell you this on air because
1: and he should not be allowed to root for the Eagles.
0: I wanted you to hear this. I know you how much you hate Knicks fans, but yeah,
1: you can't root for a New York team and a Philly team. Like that's the worst.
0: So back to
1: he's got don't trust that guy,
0: McCain. Like, I mean, he's not even their first bench player, really, right? Because Jalen Williams is playing, which he wasn't last night. Their first bench player is Mitchell, right? Like, he's the first guy who's, like, you know, who's kind of the first scorer. McCain's sort of like...
1: Well, Joe used to have that role, and he took Isaiah Joe's role.
0: And Caruso's had the series of his lifetime. I mean, I think McCain's a better scorer than him, but Caruso comes in first, obviously, with the defense. But, like, McCain isn't even in the top seven of, like, rotation guys. If you're cutting down to just seven guys. We're playing seven guys. That's it. And he had 24 points. He didn't even shoot the ball well from three. He was 2 of 10 from three. He made like, all his twos. Four rebounds and then, you know, one assist. He's not going to get a lot of assists. But,
1: yeah, but guess what? He moves the ball well. He
0: correct.
1: Played with, like, he'll get the hockey assist.
0: Yes.
1: Like he knows where to go. Can I just give you chapter and verse of Jared McCain for 1 second?
0: Yeah, go ahead.
1: Because this has driven me insane. Insane. So the NBA before the NBA trade deadline, before McCain was traded. Now, McCain came out of Duke, obviously an undersized two guard. And the Sixers had a lot of undersized two, right? Like, so Maxey's kind of undersized two. You got Quentin Grimes, who they like, which befuddles me. And then you had McCain with VJ Edgecombe, and who was like a 2-3. So that crowded backcourt, but they needed, like, they still needed to develop him. He showed great signs last year, and then he tore his ACL. He had a bad knee injury, so he was working his way back from knee injury. And Nick, he looked slow, right? Like, you know, his first couple weeks back, he looked slow on the floor, which is to be expected. Got to work his way into shape. Got to work his way. You know, there's not a real true point guard. You're trying to figure it out. The whole thing, figure out a role. Well, Nick Nurse doesn't want to play him. Nick Nurse can't find a role for him. And genius Daryl Morey, if I hear one more thing about that dude who was making $13 million a year, talk about a thief, all right, without a gun. My man trades McCain and says he's trading him high. Like, I think we trade him at the highest level. Like, this is all we're going to get. They trade him for a first-round pick, which is going to be, like, number 22.
0: Right.
1: They never developed him, gave him a chance, and they just jettisoned him. Now, a lot of it was a luxury tax, which they could have gotten under in another way. You didn't need to trade McCain to do that. And then they have no guards come the playoffs. I mean, I don't understand. At the time, I was freaking out. I probably bent your ear for a minute.
0: Yeah, I think maybe analytically it made sense, just if you look at the numbers, maybe why McCain was to get rid of him. But the luxury tax stuff, it really is frustrating, to be honest with you, that like the NBA sort of lives in this world where they don't have a hard cap and don't really have a soft cap. They have sort of are in the middle, right? Like baseball just sort of openly admits, like, yeah, whatever, man. Like, we're going to just salaries do whatever we want. We're going to, you know, we're going to have, what's this? We're going to defer money. Like, we're going to pay the tax, obviously, and we're just going to make it work. I mean, in the NBA with the thresholds, the taxes, I mean, there's very few teams, I think, ever in baseball who trade guys on the luxury tax. Like, it's just not a thing that you do in baseball. And yet basketball has these trades all the time. And I feel like that it doesn't help anyone build or get better to have the NBA salary structure set up the way it is. I've never understood it. It's very confusing. And they're discouraging building with young guys. You have to pay young and old guys. You have to do both of those things. And again, under luxury tax, you know, teams make trades like this. And look, he could have maybe found a different way to get under luxury tax, absolutely. But this is because the NBA salary structure, to me, doesn't do a great job in allowing teams to build with youth.
1: Yeah, okay, I agree with that.
0: But it's not the I mean, obviously, they could have found maybe other ways. I don't know the Sixers salary
1: structure. Yeah, I don't know what you meant by analytically. I mean, I don't know where that comes into play.
0: I think if he felt if there were other guys that if he's under the salary cap, he can use other players to make up the difference.
1: Well, that would be stupid because there was nobody else. There were no other guards on the roster. They had to go out and get campaign, signed campaign. Like, that's how bad it was. And by the way, a former number one pick that was coming off a knee injury, you don't give him time to develop and get back and see what you got when you're clearly not a championship team? Like, it's the height of malfeasance. There is no reason. Analytics, brain cramp. I don't know what you would even say. It was a horrendous move, and the guy got fired for a reason. Right? Like, I want to pull my hair out.
0: If he wasn't fired before last night, he probably would have been fired after last night.
1: Oh my God, it's unbelievable. I mean, but go back to your point. That's OKC, right? That's what OKC does. They swarm, right? Like, they'll go out and they just tap. They win in a. It's not splash. It's not dash. They just win. They're going to win the series. You know, they just. Wemby was dynamic in 41-23 in game one. And what happens? Game two, they put Hartenstein, and Hartenstein ragdolls him at the end of the game.
0: Yeah, I was surprised last night that the officials, it didn't feel like, I thought after game two, because all the talk was about how they physically tried to, you know, make it tough on him, which is what I think you should play against him, right? He's still young. He's still learning how to use his body in the NBA. He's not very, you know, physically thick, right? Like, he's an alien. Yeah. He's tall and lean. He's not, you know, I don't think he's going to, I don't want to disparage him because he's very physical as a player, I feel like for being a tall guy and very lanky, but he's not matured with his body yet, right? Like, he just doesn't use his body quite perfectly.
1: I mean, he got ragdolled. So, I mean, let's call it what it is.
0: So keep doing that. But last night, I thought they would call more and sort of give the return back. That's what the NBA works a lot, and it just didn't happen. The Spurs shot the same amount of foul shots as the Thunder did. I thought we'd see more of a whistle for San Antonio last night. I didn't notice that at all, which I thought was surprising considering the way the NBA tends to work. And if they're going to let them be physical with Wemby, and I think there's nothing wrong with that, the Spurs have got to have other guys help him around there. And it just wasn't a great performance from the Spurs bench last night. Luke Kornet ended up with 13 minutes, but he had 6 minutes in the game with about, you know, about halfway through the fourth quarter, and then he came back in and sort of finished the game out. In that time, he was minus 18 in 6 minutes.
2: Wow.
0: Minus 18. Wow. They have a bench problem, buddy, and they can't rely on Wemby every night to give him 40, and they got to find someone else to help them out. I mean, the starters were fine. I mean, they scored enough points, you know, just looking at the box score. Castle's got to play better. He didn't shoot the ball very well, but he's young.
1: It was great to have Fox back. I mean, it was. Having De'Aaron Fox.
0: I do wonder, too.
1: Was
0: like,
1: a big deal.
0: When you're adding these players back in the lineup, we saw sort of game one with Oklahoma City. They added Williams back in the lineup, and it was kind of like clunky a little bit. I do wonder if adding those guys back last night, not adding those guys back, but Harper came back off, you know, it wasn't 100%, I don't think. And then Fox comes back. What, you know, is it clunky game one figuring out, again, how to play with all these guys? We saw that with OKC and Williams a little bit, where it just wasn't as clean as we've seen, you know, them play offense in the past. And since then, it's been better. And no Williams last night as well. And so I just thought last night was a great example of championship level performance from a team that's won a championship before. Like, again, we always discount those type of things sometimes. Yeah. Not always discount, but we always forget, I think, really forget. Like, I thought the Spurs would win last night. I picked the Spurs to win. I bet on the Spurs to win last night, and I felt kind of foolish, like, in the fourth quarter. Like, of course, like, the team who's been here before, who's not going to blink at all, who's not going to, you know, worry about the atmosphere and the scene, is playing really good basketball, and they're deep. And the longer the series goes, right, the bench matters more and more.
1: Well, I mean, truthfully, I mean, no Jalen Williams. Like, you wondered, Fox and Harper were both cleared to play before the game. You know, you figure all the hype, you know, game series shifts to San Antonio, great place, a lot of great, you know, it's a big home court. So I get why you would think that. I mean, you know, you wondered about the matchup. With the matchup, we saw the matchup in the regular season favor San Antonio. We saw it, you know, in game one, obviously, you know, that they were hanging around. Then you get Fox back. Harper cleared to play again. I love Harper, by the way.
0: The Spurs are a very fun team to watch because they play with an effort and intensity and a youthfulness that is, like, for a league that sometimes we knock for regular season effort.
1: Teams give you effort, man's effort.
0: They are like every game, man. They're no fear. There is no hesitation. There's no, we're not big enough for the moment. Again, I thought their starters yesterday, you know, they got to shoot the ball a little bit better, but the Spurs bench was the problem last night. They just got nothing from that bench. I mean, you just can't get, again, OKC's bench had three guys in double figures. They had two of them. They had a couple of them almost at 20 points, right? No, they did have one. No, McCain was 24. Williams was 20. To be 18. Caruso 15. The Spurs bench, the high scorer was 6. That was Harper, who was coming off an injury.
1: Yeah. No, dude. I mean, you know, it's a bit. You're right. Like, you know, it's it is what it is. They're that good. That's why OKC is. And they're going to get better, and they're loaded with picks, and it's bizarre, man. It really is. It's incredible. It's cool when you think about it.
0: It is why we like watching sports, and
1: I love the San Antonio team. To your point, they're good.
0: Right, I thought after game one they were sort of ready, because when that game got to OT, I thought to myself, no way. Just no way San Antonio can keep this up, right? We saw it in really what I typically see in game one of Knicks Cavs, right? Get to overtime and the Cavs just wilt, right? That's like the typical sports story, right? You the underdog is battling, they blow a lead, and then just like that's the end of it, right? And I thought the same thing was happening with San Antonio. And then Wemby just played out of his mind. That transition three-pointer he hit. I went to the gym the next day, and I walked to the basketball court. And I sort of stood at about the spot that Wemby shot the ball.
1: Yeah.
0: I figured, like, oh, I'm going to stand there. I just started trying to shoot the ball. It was a tough, difficult shot, obviously. You know, he misses that transition three, and the game's over. They lose. But he just kept battling, kept battling, kept battling. I thought OKC would win game two pretty easily, and they did. And then I thought last night, again, was a maybe I forgot. Maybe it's my fault for not, you know, understanding the idea behind the championship team and what it takes to beat them. And the Spurs didn't have it last night.
1: Nah, I mean, you know, I mean, that's kind of, listen, to your point, that's, you know, that's what they are. I mean, I get it. I get why you would think that. I think there's reasons to go into the game like in San Antonio. And by the way, I do think the Spurs, I mean, the Spurs are just going to get better and better and better. I mean, you think about it. Wemby's a puppy. Harper's a rookie. I mean, they're so good. Like, they're going to be really good. Like, the two of them, those two teams are going to own the league.
0: Yeah.
1: Which is kind of cool that, you know, I mean, you're in the same part of the country and you're in the same division. It'll be a great rivalry for years to come. Could be one of the epic rivalries. I mean, you know, we always love our Western Conference, you know, the rivalries. There you go. This is going to be it. They're going to be cool for the next 5 years.
0: I think the thing you're going to see that is pretty fascinating is teams in the Western Conference have got to start getting players to defend Wemby. Like, that's going to be a thing that teams have to start doing.
1: The Hartenstein effect.
0: And I'm not sure Hartenstein's even the right guy for long-term for them to do this, but, you know, the OKC is going to have to get someone, you know, up in the draft, maybe the Michigan kid, the Mara kid, the big center they got, like, it's just a Wemby, like,
1: but this is why Hartenstein works with him, though. Again, and you saw it. You if you just pound on them and wear on them and grind them, like, you know, Hartenstein is a decent player. He did it to Embiid. I saw him getting under Embiid's skin, just wearing on him.
0: And I just saw a stat that, like, Oklahoma City has forced Wemby to basically take shots for the basket in consecutive games. So, like, game one, he had a lot of shots right at the rim. And game two was less, and game three was less. And so now it's a Spurs chance to counter, right? How do we figure out, get Wemby closer to the basket? You know, do we start?
1: Or even get him free off his shots, like, even get him better looks.
0: Correct. I give the Spurs coach a lot of credit because he did not complain about officiating last night at all, which was nice. But, you know, it does feel like NBA, if you complain about officiating the next game, you get the whistle. It's so crazy how that works, right? You just complain publicly, you make a big mockery of it, and then next game, oh, magically you get all the foul calls. But it does feel like we are in for one of those games at some point. But look, if the Spurs win game four, it wouldn't surprise me. But I once thought the Spurs had a chance to win the series. I don't think so anymore.
1: Yeah. I get it. I mean, look, you know, now it's 2-1, and OKC has that. They have that vibe to them. It was funny. We'll talk to the Brain a little bit later on, but I remember the Brain saying that he thought the Knicks could play OKC tough. I don't think so.
0: I don't think so.
1: I said to him then, I don't see it. I don't think they beat Spurs either, but I don't think they. I think that OKC buries that team. But we'll talk about it. Lots to get to. The fellas were just getting started on a Fox Sports. I want to say football. 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
24: The rain will move away overnight, becoming partly cloudy. By morning, a low of 45. Then tomorrow, your Saturday, partly cloudy and 72. West breeze 5 to 15 miles an hour. Really warm on Sunday, mostly sunny, 81. A south wind 10 to 20 miles an hour. Monday, Memorial Day, mostly sunny, 88. Isolated late day thunderstorms possible. I'm Jay Trobeck.
25: I don't know if this is national or not, but if you ever made the trip to New York City, there was a place called Dick's Last Resort, and their whole gimmick.
26: We had one in San Diego.
25: Okay, yeah, so dude, you
27: they,
25: remember
27: they were everywhere. I've been to one in Baltimore. That's why they insult you, right?
25: They insult you, which always made me feel awkward and uncomfortable. But yeah, that's what they did, and they were good at it.
27: Didn't they? They would make. Like, wouldn't they also make like paper hats and
25: yes.
27: write insults about you on them? Like
25: yes,
27: like
25: yes.
27: Let's, they would put like, God forbid, a woman was like didn't have much of a chest. They'd be like, like, hey, flat chest, and they put her hat on.
25: Right. Yep, that was it. And when you really think about it, like the Pee Wee Hermans of the world.
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0: 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All right. We talked about the West. We'll get back to it. But in the East, have you seen a bigger lover in your life than James Harden? In every sport.
1: A bigger what?
0: Lumper.
1: What
0: choker, like, lumper.
1: Oh, yeah. Okay. I was wondering where you're going there. I hadn't heard that before.
0: Yeah.
2: I mean, heard a lumper?
1: I'm not even sure he's choking.
0: A lumper.
1: I don't know if the right word is even choking. He's just not good in these playoff games. There's history.
0: When games don't matter. He shrinks.
1: He's just not someone in these games that you watch and go, that's the reason why a team is winning. He's more often the reason why a team is losing, right? And why they're not playing up to potential. I think that's what it is, right? Is that the teams that he is
0: that,
1: on
0: isn't that
1: are
0: the
1: not
0: game's
1: better
0: than most? He fails. I mean, that's
1: correct.
0: That's isn't that the essence of choking?
1: Yeah, no, I'm with you. I'm just saying. I think it's bigger than just like individual moments in games.
0: Oh, right.
1: Just,
0: yes,
1: just a
0: I
1: player
0: agree.
1: who is just his team is does not rise to the occasion when he is on the team. And he actually didn't play terribly in game two. He had no turnovers, which is shocking because his issue is he has more turnovers often than field goals made. He had no turnovers. The Cavs didn't turn the ball over as much as they normally do. They just missed a ton of open shots, and maybe that cursed itself in game two. But the effort from the Knicks in every second of these games, man, I mean, it's fantastic. The Knicks team, they play so hard for the
0: hard
1: 48 minutes.
0: Bridges.
1: And, you know, they got, and even like we talk about bench, ridiculous. Like it wasn't a great even bench game from the Knicks. I think McBride, you know, had a couple of big shots. The Knicks only had 13 points on from their bench in game three, but their effort from the bench, those guys come in and just give, you know, their guys can play two ways. They're really are a really good basketball team. I didn't think offensively. And it was, again, these games have not been the best offensive performance from the Knicks in the last two games, but they just have been better than I thought they would in the playoffs. There was a lot of times in regular season, and even in the first round, where they just offensively go into really big funks. And we haven't seen that since, like, game three of the Atlanta series.
0: Yeah.
1: Game one, they didn't shoot the ball terribly well till Brunson went off in the fourth quarter. So maybe that's sort of the key
0: game. The key to them is Cat's got to stay out of foul trouble.
1: Yes.
0: That's imperative. And since you remember when Bridges went through that slump?
1: Yes.
0: He's out of the slump. And with Mikal coming out of that slump, Mikal means a lot to that team because he takes the scoring load off of is able to kind of carry it for you a little bit, which is huge. So, you know, because their five is a really good five because Hart does all the dirty work you want.
1: He made some threes, which was
0: Brunson's. I love that kid. I love Brunson. I mean, I just love the way he plays. I mean, the other night down there, you ever see anything like the way he abused Harden? I mean, seriously.
1: No, in game one.
0: How do you leave him on the floor?
1: So in game one, it was like something like, I was reading this off. I was doing radio the other morning. I was reading this off. It was something like, if it caught in my head, I think the last nine straight possessions or something in overtime, fourth quarter overtime, that Harden got switched onto, and he allowed almost 2 points per that defensive possession, which is like, it's such a coaching mismatch too. Like the Cavs coach, makes no adjustments. Keep running the same stuff out there, and it's just not working for Cleveland. Again, the Knicks game one game you have to lose, right? When a team is up in the playoffs, 20 plus points in the fourth quarter. They were 643-0. Yeah. And now they're 643-1. That's how big the collapse was.
0: Yeah.
1: And Brunson's ability to score from many different ways. He had that one. They were down like 12 in game one. He had that one. He's on the right side of the court, comes down and shoots like a lefty 12-footer off the backboard. I was like, that's when I realized, like, oh, okay, this is happening. Like, this is like the Knicks are about to make a run here. And they're just a fun team to watch. They play hard. I love Josh Hart, dude. I know his shooting has been up and down, and he shot, if he makes five threes in a game, Knicks are going to win every game. But his effort, he had a shot in the game from three, top of the key, he missed it, and got an offensive rebound and forced a foul on Strus at the same time. Like, the effort, man, I love watching that kid play.
0: Yeah, I mean, he's always been that. Great defender, rebounder, loose ball, grunt guy. I mean, you know, it's the kind of guy, it's the kind of guy that wins you championships, right? Like,
1: They're not winning a championship. Luckily for you, as a Knicks hater, the crowds have been great at MSG. It's a great place to see. The crowds are awesome.
0: It is. I spent many a night there. Like, you know, I work for the Post. Many a night. It's just more the obnoxious fans that bother me. So whatever.
1: If you were to list like cities that would be most obnoxious if they win a championship. I mean, your city's way up there, by the way.
0: I think
1: the Knicks fans, if they win a championship, we will see unprecedented levels of shenanigans on the streets of New York City if they win the championship. That was it, 34th. That it's going to be a complete like. Just from up to Times Square, it's going to be a wreck, dude. It's just going to be a disaster.
0: Yeah, I mean, you know.
1: This is shouldn't, by the way. I'm pro, like, celebrating wins. Let's do it.
0: Yeah, you know, I mean, I remember the Bulls. I was in Chicago when the Bulls won. I don't know. I forget what number it was, 3 or 4. It had the celebrations. I mean, they never got old, those celebrations.
1: I'm sure it never gets old to win a championship. You know what I mean? Sir. But I'm curious, you know, game three, and I'm curious to talk to Brain about it. I think the Cavs are live early in the game, at least, right? This is sort of back against the wall type game for Cleveland. They're at home. They've been better at home this season. So I think that this is an opportunity for them to sort of show us, you know, what they are as a team. So I think the Cavs
0: just
1: are really
0: kills it, like
1: tonight.
0: You said. You nailed it. When you lose game one and you have that league, that kills you the series. It's just you can't give away games in a 7-game series. I mean, it's the obvious, but you know,
1: you cannot do that. And that's, I think, where, you know, the even if the Cavs win tonight, they'll look back and be like, we should be up 2-1. You know,
0: right? It's hard to get that. You know how that is in anything competitive angle, any competitive thing you do. You miss a shot in golf that you had, right? You're thinking about it, right? As much as you don't, you put it out of your mind. Damn, I could have went up this. I could have went up it. Like,
1: I know.
0: You know, it just plays in your head.
1: You got to think about this. They have to win now 4 of the next 5 games, Cleveland does. That seems like a tall task. The Colorado Avs have to win 4 of the next 5 against Vegas, shockingly. Like, that feels like
0: a without McCarr, though. Without Kel McCarr. They're just not the same team. They can't generate the same chances.
1: Sure, they had a bunch of opportunities last night. I thought that the Vegas goalie was he was fabulous. The Vegas defense too. They block a ton.
0: Carter Hart.
1: They dive in front of shots. They block a ton of shots too. Man, they are like they're.
0: Oh, Shea Theodore. How many had last night? He had seven.
1: He actually had zero last night. Hit zero, which is shocking.
0: Really? He had 7 in game one.
1: Well, he's had a lot of those games this year. He's averaging like 3.5 a game, 4 a game in the postseason. He had, oddly enough, 0 last night. But, you know, you have to think about that. The Avs have to win 4. Now, the Avs, I think, have a better chance to win 4 of the next 5 than the Cavs do. But you have to start with game 3, right? You have to grind away. Cleveland's got to start today. The Avs have to go on the road, right? Which, again, I think hockey, out of all the sports, I feel like home field advantage just means absolutely nothing. It's obviously the crowds are great. Like Montreal's crowd's been great. They're fun to watch. But I don't think that matters very much. But they still got to win again. They have to win 4. Colorado's got to win 4 next 5.
0: Well, it's the nature of the sport. I mean, really, Carter Hart's been hot. Like, so that's been one thing. And, you know, I mean, goals are so few.
1: Oh, I know.
0: That's what it is. You know what the problem is, man? McKinnon's been quiet.
1: Oh, yeah.
0: McKinnon's been quiet, man.
1: He's been quiet, yeah.
0: You need McKinnon. Without McCarr, like, you need McKinnon to go bananas. Like, and they're doing a good job on him. They're just not giving him a lot of space. They haven't set up, and again, like, you see it, like, you know, their power play is ridiculous, right? So you stay off the man advantage, and you don't give them a chance to set up. I haven't seen a lot of setup in the zone.
1: No, Vegas did a really good job defensively, and then, you know, making them work. I thought they had a lot of chances last night early, and Hart was just so good. He did, like, demoralize the offense attack, and then, you know, then all of a sudden I turned it off. It was 1-0. It was like, oh, 2-1. Like, it happened. They just scored fast, and then that was.
0: Yeah.
1: And then Vegas did a good job with the empty net too. They did a good job of making sure that the Avs, you know, don't get any momentum going, and they put a couple in the net late, and ends up being the game. And so that series, I mean, the Avs were a huge favorite to win this series. They were the favorite to win the championship, and they can still win 4 or 5. Of course they can, but tall task. It feels like the Cavs have no chance to win 4 or 5, and like I don't see that happening at all.
0: No,
1: the Avs, I think it's a distinct possibility they can do that.
0: I agree. I would agree. How about and we'll get to it, but Montreal shocking the Canes, man. I didn't see that one coming at all.
1: Lost a few dollars on these hockey series so far. The Canes, though, are 1-8, I think, in their last. There's a. No, it's actually worse.
0: Yeah,
1: than
0: they can't get past this round.
1: They can't get past this round, and their defense had been so good. I mean, that was a calling card the first two rounds, and their defense fell apart so early. And, you know, what's interesting about Montreal is they're a team that seems to continue to win despite a lack of, like, scoring opportunities.
0: Yeah.
1: Look at Game 7 against Tampa. Look at Game 7 against who they just beat, the Sabres. Look at even, Game 1. They've had less scoring opportunities, but they take advantage of them, and they score early and just hold on for dear life. They're a team. Talk about block shots, buddy. Look at all their defensemen every game. They are freaking diving in front of puck. Like, this is a young team that's aggressive on defense, that is taking every opportunity they can to score. I do think that Carolina wins tonight. They play much better and win, I would imagine. But
0: yeah, I don't know the rust, if there was. I do believe sometimes in that.
1: So it's interesting. The rest versus rust is interesting. In hockey, there appears to be more of like more evenness in that. In the NBA, there's not. And so, you know, there's, and also in game, really, there's a big number in game 7, right? If you're facing a team, if you have extended rest.
0: Hold the thought, because I don't want to rush through it. Hold the thought. We'll take a quick TO. We'll come back and we'll discuss lots to do. Also, NFL win totals coming up. We're going to go through win totals, buddy. All right.
1: I had a new one yesterday after some things I saw on the internet.
0: All right, so we're going to do that coming up next hour. Lots to do, the fellas, right here on Fox Sports Radio.
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2: 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The Odd Couple with Rob Parker and Kelvin Washington. 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
7: I mean, she was dating the BMOC, big man on campus, me. She was great. She liked the Grateful Dead. I love her. I still speak to her.
8: Really?
7: Yeah, she's awesome.
8: Abby's okay with that, huh?
7: She's totally fine with it, I think.
9: Abby won the real prize. A lifetime of Stu.
7: Did she? Right. Janelle got off easy. And then in college, it was Dina Friedman. Congratulations to her. She, too, dated the BMOC. I mean, because not only was I a lacrosse star, but I could have been a basketball star. I took in the head coach up on his offer. I didn't.
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7: I was too busy.
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7: Well, I was playing lacrosse, you know, was dating Dina. 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
9: What's scary is seeing how similar me and Stu Gotts' path are. Because time I went on a Valentine's date in high school, my senior year of high school with my girlfriend at the time. And it was the Jeremy Lin buzzer beater against the Raptors.
7: Yeah.
9: And I said, hey, I have to excuse myself. 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And she said, if you get up from this table.
2: 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Ladies and gentlemen, this is The Odd Couple with Rob Parker and Kelvin Washington.
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13: 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LeBron James taking veteran minimum, quote, not in the cards at all. So I'm watching the Harden meltdown debacle, and you know what I was thinking of watching this? J.J. Redick, Lakers coach. Okay, I like Luka more than Harden. He's just a bigger, stronger athlete. But Luka and Harden have a lot in common. 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Never in the world's best shape. Defensive liabilities. So when LeBron and company leak, their side leaks, not in the cards, will not take a player minimum. Well, sorry, guys, but you need about 3 assets, maybe 4 on that Laker team to protect Luka going forward. 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We've said that. They've got talent. But they've over-indexed in guys that need the ball that are also poor defenders.
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0: 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I look over, she's got the curtain in her mouth, and she's trying to pull the curtain down.
1: No, I'm at the beach right now, and we have a one bedroom condo. I'm in the back. Everyone's sleeping still, and my dog is an 85-pound German Shepherd who just doesn't belong in a one bedroom condo. It is the last. And my wife just took him out for a walk, thankfully, but like it is like. He was laying, I got a picture, he's like laying his head on my equipment, he's like laying on my cords. I'm like, bro, can you just like let me be for a few minutes? I gotta work, bro. You can't, I know you wanna like move around this little place. I mean, he's used to our house and comes here.
0: Yeah,
1: and it's
0: sure.
1: We're on the third floor, it's a 450 square foot like beach condo. My man is just not used to these confinements. Every morning is an adventure with him before everyone wakes up.
0: Yeah, they're the best, aren't they? I got a sheep dog.
1: He has the most fun at the beach. So it's a blast. And again, he doesn't fit in this house, but whatever. He has a blast. He loves coming here.
0: Yeah, they're the best. We have a sheep dog, and Gagoots is his name. And then we have a little one. She's like she's like a little wolf. She she's about 30 pounds. She's Juno, and. Okay. We the two of them are, you know, she's the puppy, and she's always on the big one. So it's great. Like, you know, the mornings, like, you're like, it's funny because we're doing a show from our homes.
1: Yeah.
0: And you know how it is. Like, you're at home and the dogs got to go out, and the dogs are fighting and the dogs are doing it. It's, you know, it's funny. All right. So you were in the midst of talking about the Canadians, and actually, the home ice, I felt it was interesting. So fill me in, because I didn't want to rush it.
1: Yeah, well, so interesting. So, in the NBA, a team off a game seven playing a team with extended rest, the team with the extended rest tends to do some damage, right? Like the games, you know, NBA teams off a game seven, they get one day rest typically, right? You get right to playing. In hockey, there's no advantage. So like Montreal, right? Montreal's off a game, they had two straight game sevens playing a very fresh and rested Carolina team, and they took it to them. It has no effect. Like it's one that's kind of, because I think hockey is such a unique sport where like, it doesn't feel like momentum is a thing other than maybe if your goalie's hot. Like I don't, in the NBA, though, we've had years and years of data. Like the Knicks, you know, the Knicks playing, the Cavs off game. Yeah, Cavs played well for a while, obviously, but they got tired. They couldn't finish the job in the fourth quarter. Yeah. Hockey's not that way at all. Montreal looked, and then they're young too. So like maybe they just had fresh legs, but they didn't look at all affected by playing multiple straight, you know, like weeks and weeks and weeks of intense playoff hockey. And that's something that has not been a real thing in hockey. Like there's no, each year is his own thing. Home ice does not matter as much. And the game seven angle has not been fruitful. If you bet on just, you know, if you fade the team off of game seven, and the NBA has made you a lot of money, has not made you money in hockey.
0: Wow. That's wild, man.
1: I don't know. I think in hockey just, it's every, you know, like I feel like baseball sort of the same way, where baseball playoffs, every game sort of feels like its own game. Now, obviously,
0: that's a great point. A great point. It is. You're right. Both those are, and maybe it's due with the goalie. Maybe it's due with the pitcher.
1: And the pitcher, like it, but like NBA feels like a living thing. Like for the
0: like
1: whole
0: the series goes on. Right.
1: It feels like maybe because baseball and hockey, like it feels like there's almost less. I hate to say it this way, like less adjustments to be made, essentially. Where like in basketball, you can change lineups.
0: I think
1: you can
0: more variable. I think it's there's more variables that can keep it even.
1: Yeah.
0: Right. Like because the NBA, like yeah, you know, if one team's more talented, this is what it is. Like the Knicks, like we know the Knicks are going to win that series. Like, I mean, maybe the Cavs get a game tonight. I don't know. But ultimately,
1: I don't feel great about them winning tonight. I think they play well early, but, you know.
0: Agreed. Hey, let's take a quick TO. We'll come right back. We're the fellas, Ant and Jeff, right here, Fox Sports Radio.
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5: Vegas leads the NHL's West Final 2-0 after winning at Colorado again 3-1, this time with 3 goals in the third. In the NBA playoffs, Oklahoma City's up 2-1 in the West Finals after a comeback win at San Antonio, 123-108. Shea Gilgeous-Alexander, 26 points. The Thunder were down 15-0 in the early minutes. Victor Wembanyama in defeat, 26 points and 4 rebounds. NASCAR's Truck Series race rained out in Charlotte. To baseball, Cleveland won its seventh game in a row, 1-0 at Philadelphia on a pinch homer in the ninth. Houston handed the Cubs a sixth straight loss, 4-2 in Chicago. St. Louis at Cincinnati rained out, doubleheader Saturday. Baltimore handed Detroit a seventh straight loss, 7-4. Atlanta in 11 innings beat Washington 5-4. Wins for Milwaukee and San Diego. I'm Steve DeSager.
6: 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Anthony Gargano with the fellas.
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7: Well, good morning, good morning, good morning. Happy, happy Fox Sports Saturday, Memorial Day weekend. How's your weather, Jeffrey?
9: Very rainy.
7: Yeah, I think it's the whole country.
9: We're in a drought. Like, we're in a water restriction right now lawns and stuff. And washing your car outside, all this stuff. Because we're in a drought. It's kind of crazy. I don't think we've been in this in quite a while in the Carolinas. So we need the rain. Now that, you know, our baseball softball season is near ending, I'm fine with it now. I mean, don't want to take away my softball season, but we did lose our playoff game, so we're out. But now it can rain as much as it wants now that we're done.
7: You're already over, you guys?
9: The girls are over, yeah. I provided feedback for our league. There was a coaching survey for our little league. And one of the things I said in the coaching survey was I would like us to have longer seasons. It's funny now that I'm on, you know, the coaching girls softball, and my son's been playing baseball for a while, the kind of disparity in things that, you know, I'm not saying anything has to be fair, but, you know, the boys play the minor league. Our minor leagues are 9, 10 boys play 14 games. It depends. They play 13 or 14 depending on how many teams are in the league in a given year. Like if there's 14 teams, they play 13. If 15 teams, they play 14 games, right? They play everyone once, right? In the majors, right, our oldest boys league for little league, they play 14 games and 3 playoff games, guaranteed 3. So my son gets 17 games this year. Right. The girls get 10. And there's 24 right. teams in our there's 24 teams in our league. Why are we only playing 10 games?
7: Our season is
9: longer. Our season starts in mid March and ends 1 week before basically the boys end. So like we play forever. My son didn't have his first game till the middle of April. We've been playing for already like, you know, a month of our game. Like why is our season so long?
7: 10 games in your season that long?
9: 10 games.
7: You play every other. I mean, you probably have
8: like 10-1 practice ratio.
9: Well, so during the season, yeah, basically, yeah, because like we had, there were some times we didn't play for like 10 days.

0: That's kinda crazy.
1: It's kind of hard to like have
0: you
1: momentum.
0: You got
1: to
0: play.
1: I agree.
0: Play that.
1: I'd rather have more. I'd rather have more games than. I mean, you need to practice, obviously, but there were weeks we'd have in the season we'd have. Yeah, we went 10 days out of game a couple times, which is like to me is insane. And there are enough teams in our region to where we can play in our we don't have to travel very far to play 15 games. And you can't get better really without the reps from games. Like practice is great. You need practice. Don't get me wrong. We practiced a lot,
0: right?
1: As much as we could. But the fact is, you can't have a chance to be good if you don't play games. There's just no way.
0: Yes, I speak in my language, man.
1: So I put that down as my. We're in a separate. We're in our own softball association. I think I've explained this to you before. Like my little league has two softball teams, and we're in an association, so we play. I mean, 8 other little leagues have their own softball teams, so there's not enough in any league to play together. So we play an association. There's 24 teams in our association. We can absolutely play crazy. More than 10 games.
0: Yeah, it's nuts. Yeah.
1: So hopefully next year I'm gonna email the commissioner of the entire thing with some suggestions on playoff seating we didn't play well, but the playoff seeding, the system absolutely crushed us. I don't understand at all how we beat a team and that team was ahead of us and we scored more runs and had a better run differential. It makes no sense to me. Any explanation, please?
0: Yeah. We still have, what do we got? We still got a good month.
1: We also start earlier than you, by the way, because of our weather. So my son has his playoffs starting Tuesday, but we also started, like I said, like maybe even early April, maybe even March. Our first game might have been for the boys, like very early April. Yeah. So we've been playing a lot longer than you guys up north because the weather has been much better for us. So that's one thing too. But like Little League, you guys have to figure out your All-Star team. Was Little League like All-Star start in 2 weeks? Like
0: We don't do Little League. We did last year because it was 12, but I don't know what it's like down your way, but dude, it's just not good.
1: Yeah, I've had this debate.
0: It's not good. It's not good ball.
1: Okay,
0: and it's almost like I don't want. I'll be honest with you. I think you need to be playing against better competition, not kids throwing 55.
1: So. This is a fun topic because I think a lot of parents are listening will understand and appreciate this. So I see a lot of, youth sports tweets and Instagram posts, and I don't do Facebook, but like I see them all the time about like the travel ball discussion, right? And sort of there was an article in the Wall Street Journal yesterday about travel ball and how much money it's costing.
0: Oh, dude, I need a part-time job. Ball. I'm saying it earlier on our project NIL.
1: Yeah. So, and whenever I push back on, and I do this often on social media, like, on travel ball, I feel like I might be fortunate because our little league is very, very competitive and it's a very good little league. It's run very well. We have a lot of talent in our little league. And like our teams are good. Like our 10s last year, like won the regionals and like went to like the finals. Like they were one game away from like, being our like a Southeast champions, and when they get to 12, which is next, not this year but next year, they're gonna go to Williamsport. Like they're really, really good. Like we have a very good little league, and so I feel fortunate because I don't have to play travel ball. And I understand that if your little league is not good, and I get why it might not be having to play travel ball, but I think the culture of travel ball is just disgusting. And the cost of it, the family time away from your family. Now, again, if your kid loves it and they're really into it, be my guest. If it fits your schedule, go ahead and do that. But man, some of the stories I see and like the parents, like just out of control with the parents are just crazy. But I do feel fortunate.
0: Yeah, but that's all you sports though. Like I will.
1: We have a good little league. So I feel like, I feel very fortunate in that our little league. We have 1,000 kids in our little league.
0: Yeah, our town.
1: So I feel fortunate.
0: Our town does not have a great little league. It's not good ball, and if you're going to play any kind of real competitive, like put it this way, like we played little league last year, and you know, all really is whacking up the travel kids, like putting two on each team type of thing, or three on each team.
1: Yeah, so we don't even have that, because we have a thing called Challenge, which is like a travel ball team that's connected to your little league, and you play on a select weekends, and so it's a so we don't have, like, our kids don't play travel ball, because that's the Challenge team is like travel ball, and they play other little leagues in the region, and so we just have a good baseball culture, like in where we are with little league, is being able to play, you know, and be competitive.
0: Yeah, I put it this way, like ours, you can't put kids in the infield because it's too dangerous.
1: Oh no, that's not.
0: So that's why we just go, like, you know, it's not even worth it. Like it's
1: that's
0: not
1: crazy.
0: Worth,
1: that's kind of sad.
0: It is sad. That's why we don't even waste our time. All the little leagues around are like, you know. Now we're all a travel culture. Now I will say this, because there's a lot of bad with the travel ball, but there's some gouging, and the prices. I believe me, nobody understands it more than I do. I coach it and do the whole thing, but the families are all together. Like, you know, like you see the at the field of Mother's Day, we're celebrating Mother's Day. You know, there's the mob, baseball moms with their mimosas watching their kids.
1: Did you guys change the walk-up songs for all the mothers?
0: I don't even deal with the walk-up songs. I can't get involved with that.
1: I had these ambitions this year to do all these things, right? And one of them was walk-up songs, right? So I got all the walk-up songs. And then I just, the only frustration I have, and actually my parents were pretty good about this, is, like, we just don't have great, like, parent involvement, which would be different if it was travel ball, because your parents are more committed. Like, I didn't have anyone to do Game Changer, really. I didn't have anyone to, like, do my walk-up songs. I don't have anyone to run our scoreboard. Luckily, I had a parent that knew how to do the book. We have to keep a paper book still if, like, the league wants one, so I had a player do that. But, like, I had this ambition. I got walk-up songs, and I just had, like, no one to, like, help me do it, essentially. No parent was able to do it. No parent could do. I didn't have Game Changer very often. I had to, like, after games, do it myself and manually enter it into the thing so I could keep just sort of a stats for our team and know what girls are doing and whatnot. One of the things I talked about in my email for the league was, like, can we have Wi-Fi in our field so I can do Game Changer for, like, put video up and we can have video of the games?
0: Wi-Fi at the field.
1: Something like, can we have, like, a way to stream our games?
0: It's great.
1: Is that crazy to ask for?
0: I mean, you know, I don't know. Wi-Fi.
1: How do you guys do Game Changer? Does someone use their cell service for that?
0: Yeah.
1: Yeah.
0: Yeah.
1: We got to do that. I don't have
0: Wi-Fi. There's no
1: I think Wi-Fi. We did walk-up songs twice.
0: And, like, you know, walk-up songs. You guys are nuts. Worry about
1: the
0: baseball.
1: The girls love walk-up songs.
0: No, I get that. Listen, I think it's great for the kids to love that stuff and all. Some of them do it. Like some programs do it. You know,
1: you guys are too cool for it.
0: No, it's not that. It's not that. I first of all, there's nobody that's going to be doing the tech stuff and all. I don't know. Like, it's a hassle. Like, some people do it. You know, we've been on teams like, hey, what's Moss's walk-up song? I'm like, dude, which song you want to go up to?
1: There's a great app for it, too. Like, it's actually really easy to do once you load it up in the system.
0: Is it? I don't know. It's not about too cool. It's about, like, you know, it's about, like focus on the baseball. Like, no, I think it's good, but, like.
1: People focus on the softball. I mean, sometimes I did have one parent run in who didn't know when to stop the music.
0: Curses came out?
1: Yeah. No, no, there's the umpire was like, please turn it off. It's like the girls in the batter's box right now.
0: Oh, yeah, that's no good.
1: Yeah, that parent, that was difficult.
0: Yeah, man. You know, anyway, I don't know how we get all that discussed. We always find a way to get all our daddy duties. Gripes.
1: Yeah,
0: and our daddy duties up. All right, there's a lot that I want to get to. And I want to talk quarterbacks today. All right. Okay. We're going to do win totals. And I also want to talk quarterbacks, but I want to start with quarterbacks because two legends of the game are signing up, one for one more year, one for two more years, right? Aaron Rodgers will come back for one more year in Pittsburgh, and Stafford signed an extension for two more years, and it looks like he's going to play two more years. Two of the great all-time throwers.
1: Oh, unbelievable, yeah.
0: And I want to talk to you about this because what years were you? I'm trying to remember your with the Giants. Did you win the Super
1: Bowl? Giants? No. I was there 14 and 15.
0: Well, I'm trying, right? That was too soon. Because I was remembering that Rodgers, the early Rodgers runs, and when the Giants stopped, when they beat, how did it work? I'm trying to remember. Was that maybe that
1: the
0: was
1: Giants
0: Favre.
1: Beat the Packers in Green Bay in the playoffs in the
0: wild? Right, but that was in the snow. But that was Favre.
1: I think that was Favre. Yeah. And then they when in 11 they beat the Packers again. I think
0: yes
1: in the playoffs, and that was young Rodgers. That was after they won the Packers.
0: Right.
1: Won the
0: that
1: Super
0: was
1: Bowl.
0: The Hail Mary at halftime.
1: Yes.
0: Yes. Yeah. And that's what that was the game I wanted to talk about because
1: I was on the Panthers then.
0: Okay. I was wondering if you were there. So if you remember that moment, and I got a question for you because we're going to talk about the greatness of quarterbacks and those two guys. But that year, the Green Bay was coming off the Super Bowl.
1: Yes.
0: And they were amazing. And that year, they, I think, were 15-1 or 14-2.
1: I think so too. Yeah.
0: They were rolling through everybody.
1: Yeah.
0: They had the bye week, and then they came out and then they just, Giants beat them, and they looked flat. They couldn't do much. There was the, we talked about the Hail Mary at halftime, and there was like this pressure, like they just couldn't get their offense going.
1: Yeah.
0: And that was really it for as great as Rodgers is. And I think one of the elite throwers of all time. Like, he made a throw against Dallas that I still remember in my mind's eye on the sidelines.
1: He rolled left and he hit the tight end, right? I can't remember his name.
0: Yes, and it was 25 yards down the field, and the throw was like 6 inches off the ground.
1: It was the one that got him in field goal range to win the game. They rolled left on purpose. It looked like they set up to where the left tackle gets beat inside. He rolls out to his left and hits a tight end right on the sideline for gets 2 feet in bounds. Like an interesting Aaron Rodgers, absurd arm talent, one of the best we've ever seen throw the football. Like there's just no doubt about it. He's up in that category of top three throwers. Like Mahomes is a better quarterback probably, but Aaron Rodgers better throw the football. Like there's no one like him ever. I mean, people compare him to John Elway maybe, but there's just been no one like.
0: No, and Elway was great, but Elway didn't have the accuracy that Rodgers had. Like Marino was more accurate and quicker release. I mean, Dan's arm talent was sick. Like
1: noting that guys now. Accuracy, I think, is much more stressed.
0: Yes.
1: You throw the ball a little bit more. And so that's why I've always thought Steve Young, by the way, is the most underrated quarterback of all time because he was completing, high percent of passes when it wasn't in vogue to complete high percent of passes. He's completing 7% of passes when it wasn't like that wasn't what the NFL is now. I mean, guys do that all the time, right? That's sort of the league now. But
0: although I agree, but he was also in that West Coast. I mean, that was,
1: sure, but other quarterbacks also play in that offense too, and didn't have the high completion percentage and the ability to move and run. But nonetheless, Rodgers just never, and it's in the NFL, man. Like it's hard to get back to the top, and they just never did it. And the story of his time in Green Bay was just felt like playoff failure after playoff failure.
0: Was it McCarthy's doing? Was it GM? Because McCarthy's a good coach, right? Like, so
1: he's a good coach.
0: And for the life of me, I kept with that ability because he was clutch. Like the thing about Rodgers was, and it's almost sad because he's a shell of himself now. But man, he could move. I agree with you. I think the best thrower ever in the football. Like Stafford Savage right up there too, man, because he's a mouse hole guy too.
1: Yeah, but they're different type of
0: right. But Rodgers could move and could throw on the move.
1: Correct.
0: And Rodgers also had uncanny accuracy, could throw a variety of throw. Had a variety of throws.
1: Yeah.
0: I mean, Marino was the quickest, most accurate from back in the day, and I think Rodgers is the best of all time at it.
1: I think there's a strong argument there. As far as the playoff failures, I mean, the most recent playoff failures in Green Bay were just lack of offense. I just wasn't. You remember they lost the Niners like 13-10? Like, it just was like, yeah. They just weren't up to task. And I think that's a big part of it. They just weren't sort of as good in those big moments. I don't know what the exact reason is for that. That's just what it was. They just never were able to make those plays when it mattered the most. And that is... on Rodgers, maybe, but clearly, you know, just not good enough in those big games. And that was the end of his career in Green Bay. The offense just never sort of had it in those big moments. And I think at times when Rodgers got older, there was a little bit where he just didn't want to make a mistake. Remember his interception rate like plummeted, and I think interceptions are not a bad thing. Obviously, if you throw 25 of them, the Jameis Winston 30-30 season, not great. So I would say that's right. But interceptions happen, right? You can throw the ball and take chances, and you know, I always laugh when I see these things like, oh, this quarterback, great training camp, did the interception. You should be throwing. You should be working on stuff. You should absolutely throw interceptions. So he got to a point where I think he just got almost too conservative.
0: Do you think Favre? It's amazing because the Favre aspect, because that was like he was the master of the ill-timed interception, right? Like because I'm with you. Like to me, interceptions are the cost to a business, yes. Except when you make the foolish throw. Like that was Favre. He made a living, being Icarus, flying too close to the sun.
1: Correct. Again, there's a fine line between that, right? Between, doing that too much and went up. It got to that point where I think Green Bay, just off of what I remember, just offensively wasn't taking enough chances and just didn't score enough points when it mattered the most. And that is a problem of Rodgers when it mattered most in those games.
0: Yeah.
1: But yeah, they absolutely squandered. I mean, to basically go to one Super Bowl, which he did, just went to one Super Bowl.
0: That's what I'm saying.
1: Won the one Super Bowl.
0: Yes.
1: And just never really.
0: And they won a ton of games. They were always winning 11 and 12 games. Hey, let's continue. I love the conversation. Quarterbacks. We're going to continue on the other side. Fellas, Jeff and Ant right here, Fox Sports Radio.
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10: From the Kelloland Live Doppler Storm Center.
11: Quieter weather is in store for today with partly cloudy skies and highs becoming more seasonable near 72 degrees. West winds will be light as well, around 5 to 15 miles per hour, before shifting to the south for tonight. Lows are expected to be around 49 and the partly cloudy skies will linger. From the Kelloland Live Doppler HD Storm Center, I'm meteorologist Jalen Borison.
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0: 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So I love this conversation, right? Just talking about quarterbacks and the whole thing. And we're looking at the whole Rodgers career as to why they didn't capitalize. You know, was it early on? I think they probably lacked a little bit of a run game to lean on run game.
1: I don't know. Look, here's the thing.
0: They won all those games, dude.
1: Feel like you can have weaknesses in your game, obviously, on your team, but the quarterback, you know, can make you right. Right? Like, the Chiefs have never had a great run game with Mahomes.
0: No.
1: They've had some good defenses, some not. You can overcome those things. A lot of that just takes special play from the quarterback position. I think later in his time in Green Bay, we just didn't see that in those big moments, right? You know, if you recall, and part of it was coaching, you may recall that game against the Bucks where, you know, they're at home and they had a chance to go and try to win the game instead of kick the field goal, right? Now, part of that is maybe Rodgers could have run it in. Maybe he couldn't. There was a game against the Niners a year before that or a year after that where he threw terrible interceptions in that game. There's moments where they just failed in the biggest need of the game. And often, you know, football takes 60 minutes, obviously, but often it's one or two plays that are 50-50 plays that go here and there. The Packers did not make enough of those when it mattered most.
0: Well, let's look at it. You got, so we were talking about 2010, they win it. 2011, 15-1, that's when they lose to the Giants. The following year, 11-5, then 8-7-1, then 12-4, 10-6, 10-6. There's the two down years in 2017.
1: That's when McCarthy was on the way out.
0: Yeah, 7-9, 6-9-1. And then they rebound, right, with 13-3, 13-3, 13-4. I mean, oh, a lot of wins, dude. There's a lot of wins. Oof. They also didn't have receivers, too. I mean, other than Devontae, that was it.
1: It wasn't a perfect roster, and you certainly make the case that that's some of the reasons why. But I think, again, a lot of the reasons why was that they just weren't good enough, when it mattered most in those big games. And, you know, Rodgers, you know, the longer he plays, maybe the more we'll look back on his career as far as some of these, you know, these failures, because he's in the spotlight still. I do not understand the Steelers' plan for this season. No. In the NFL and in sports, I'd argue that you need to be in one of two modes. If you combine them, you're hitting a home run. So the first mode is trying to win a championship, right? We see that very often. A lot of teams are in that mode with the roster, with the coach, with the players, with the front office, are all aligned, right? We're trying to win a championship. The other mode is sort of the rebuild mode, right? And some of it's a reboot, rebuild on the fly, you know, those wait, but they're sort of in the middle, right? I mean, they're in the middle of reboot, rebuild, whatever word you want to use. And some combine both of those. I think Seattle last year is a good example of combining both, right? They were, you know, trying to win now, but also, hey, we have a bunch of young guys that are on rookie contracts playing really well for us, right? So the future is bright too. And there's the Steelers in the worst position in all sports, where they're neither looking toward the future and they're not rebuilding either. They're right in the middle because Aaron Rodgers does nothing for them right now or the future. Right now, they're not winning a championship with Aaron Rodgers. Right now, they're also not getting anyone ready to play in the future. Maybe Will Howard's your guy. We disagreed on this, I think, last week or year before that. I don't think Will Howard's a guy. I don't think Drowler's a guy. But you don't know because you won't play him. So they're right in the middle.
0: I don't like Will Howard.
1: They're going to win between 8 and 10 games. They're going to draft 17th overall. They're going to miss out on the quarterback they want because they refuse to be bad this season. just play Will Howard or Drew Aller, win your five games, and draft eighth overall. They refuse to do it. They refuse to do it, and they're in the worst position because Rodgers doesn't help them next year. It doesn't really help them this year. Not winning a championship with Rodgers. The Pittsburgh Steelers are in the middle, and the middle is the worst place to be in sports.
0: Well, it's called purgatory is what it is.
1: But the Steelers are choosing purgatory. You can choose.
0: I know.
1: Look, you can.
0: You got to bite the bullet at some point, but you got to be bad. I agree.
1: But you can do it in a way that doesn't insult your fans or your franchise, right? You're obviously in the NBA, it feels very, there's been many, many times that, that an organization has made it very clear they're rebuilding and reloading, and they've made it sort of embarrassing for themselves, right? I mean, look, your Sixers, come to mind as far as a team that, open with the plan.
0: Yeah.
1: Very open with the plan, but also, embarrassing for three years, right?
0: Yes.
1: You can roll out your team in Pittsburgh, okay, with the team you have right now, put in Will Howard as your quarterback, and you'll be competitive every game. You won't win many games, but you won't embarrass your team too, right? You won't embarrass your franchise. You can do that. You can make that happen. You can have a team that wins and plays hard, but just wins four or five games and not embarrass your franchise. Pittsburgh's so hell bent on this. We make the playoffs every year. We're 500 every year. Who cares? Who cares? You can't win a championship. What does it matter if you finish 500? You can do a rebuild on the fly, a reboot, whatever word you want to use, and not embarrass your franchise at the same time. Pittsburgh refuses to acknowledge that that can happen for some reason. And this inability to acknowledge you can sort of straddle that line is costing them years and years and years of their best players, right? TJ Watt's getting older. Cam Hayward's getting older now. Obviously, Rodgers coming back makes no sense long term. Like, you're wasting guys' years in this weird sort of mode you're in. I actually think, the Sixers are an example where I think it obviously embarrassed the franchise for a long. I think Eagles are the opposite. Eagles did a sort of a reboot on the fly, sort of in between, 17 and 24. You can do it. You can do it and not embarrass yourself.
0: By the way, they won a Super Bowl.
1: But my point is, they remade their roster. Right? They only had four guys from the 17 team were on the 24 team, right? It was Lane and Jason and
0: quarter, right, the quarterback
1: and Graham and Fletcher.
0: Forget about, because Wentz would have been the quarterback had he not gotten hurt, and Foles wins it. But they switched over the coach and the quarterback, right? Doug Peterson wins the Super Bowl, and there's a turnover. And Wentz was the franchise quarterback, and there was a turnover, a transition to Jalen. And it's funny. There's a lot of people that think that this is very akin to 2021, what's happening this year. That if Jalen doesn't flourish in the new Sean Mannion offense, that he and Nick could be replaced next year.
1: Yes, but there's no Jalen Hurts waiting behind him like there was with him and Carson Wentz. Now, I know you might say Tanner McKee. I don't buy that. So, but
0: I'm not telling you he's the guy. I don't know, but the nobody thought that Jalen was going to be Jalen.
1: But Jalen was drafted in the second round, though. So, like that's
0: yes.
1: The Eagles had a thought that they would maybe need him.
0: Yeah. I mean, truthfully, they thought that Jalen was going to be the backup to Wentz.
1: Oh, sorry about that.
0: That's all right. They thought, no, I mean, dogs are, we love them. They thought that Jalen was going to be the perfect backup to Wentz because Wentz played recklessly and got hurt a lot.
1: Right, so
0: that's what Howie. I remember talking to Howie during that draft, and I was like, "Dude, why did you take
1: Jalen?"
0: So drafted
1: a quarterback high with the, but
0: because he was a big believer in the backup
1: that he might have to play though, like at some point, like that.
0: Yes, he was a big believer in the backup. Yes. He was trying to control costs for his backup, which is he told me flat out. Remember, he wins the Super Bowl with Foles. Foles wanted a ton of money, right, to come back. He came back one more year. And the backup quarterback was getting a lot of money. He's like, you know what? I'm going to draft Jalen and develop Jalen. I think Jalen can play behind Wentz. That was the original thought.
1: Okay.
0: And then it turns out that Jalen takes the job.
1: Could I sell you on that being the thought of why the Rams drafted Ty Simpson?
0: Yes.
1: Because I've been sold that idea.
0: Yes.
1: As well, that the Rams basically said, hey,
0: yes,
1: we don't want to pay for a high-priced backup that's not going to play for us. Let's draft a quarterback that we like, and he could be our backup. And the 13th pick overall is different than drafted, 52nd, whatever Hurts was drafted. So there's a big difference in salary, a huge difference in salary, by the way. Like, you know, Ty Simpson's got a fully guaranteed deal. Hurts was not fully guaranteed, right? I think they're probably for a second-round pick the first 2 years are, first year. Maybe just a signing bonus is. The cost is a lot different, but I think the Rams view that draft pick the same way you mentioned the Eagles viewed the Jalen Hurts draft pick, which is like, we're cost-controlled rookie to be our backup, and if he has to play, he has to play. And I don't agree with Ty Simpson being good enough to be that guy, but I think that's their thought process.
0: Yeah, I think you're right. I think that's probably, you know, what's in their thought. I also think it's like, hey, you know, we're going to have 2 years of Stafford. And if something happens, you got the kid, and you know, Stafford misses a couple games, we got a serviceable kid that we believe can run this offense. And for a stretch. But ultimately it's obviously 2 years of Stafford.
1: Yeah, I'm curious if that deal, I haven't seen the details of the contract in full. I wonder if that's like a 1+1 thing where like they could get out after this year with a relatively
0: I think he's playing the 2 years. I think he'll play the 2 years.
1: If they win a championship this year, that will obviously.
0: You think he and McVay both leave if they win this year?
1: No, McVay seems really invigorated. He's talked about this. Like, he basically thought about retiring, right? He battled through that really bad year with Baker Mayfield. Remember, Mayfield came in like that. That was that year when he came in Thursday Night Football, won that game. I think that year sort of reinvigorated him. And I think that he's now sort of full speed. Remember, he got in this really young, man. Like, really young.
0: I know.
1: And,
0: the Madden comparisons are interesting.
1: It is. Coaching, people ask me a lot, why don't you coach? And quite honestly, the answer is the hours. I would be a fantastic offensive line coach. I ain't gonna lie. I would be maybe. I wouldn't. I couldn't do college.
0: Well, dude, hold the thought. It's great. It's a great conversation piece. Hold the thought for a second, because I've talked to you about this. I'd like to talk further about it, and you know, be pretty open on the air too, because I think you would be. Let's take a quick TO though first, Aunt Jeff, fellas on Fox.
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14: Rare when we focus on defense in the NBA. Normally it's in the playoffs. During the regular season,
3: I don't think anybody wants to see defense. They want to see scoring. You're going to win a championship because you can play defense. At some point, you have to play defense. And I think that's the difference with Wemby. I think he's the best player in the game. Now, you can dance around the, as Stan Van Gundy said, well, he's the most impactful. Okay, I think he's the best player in the game. Impactful because, and what does that mean? Are we talking semantics? The most, is he the most valuable to his team? What would OKC be without SGA? Probably a playoff team. San Antonio would not be. But it's fun to watch. OKC is still favored to win the series. It's one game. But when you're young and you, I mean, they're not aware of what they're supposed to be aware of. 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Yes, Dylan.
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6: 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For

0: and Jeff. I'm not proud of so, let me ask you, right? We're talking about this idea about coaching, and we're off of McVay. And look, the life is tough, right? I get it. There's a nomadic part of it. You got to get with the right head coach, especially a guy like you. If you're going to be an O-line coach, you have to have the relationship with the head coach that you trust, and you got to be in a situation where you know that there is staying power, right? Like where you know that, because you don't want to be one of these, I know you don't, with a family, you don't want to be chasing gigs up and down, you know, up and throughout the country. You know, you're in college, you're in the NFL, you're this town and that town. It's tough on a family.
1: It is, and I'm at the point now where obviously I don't need to coach, fortunately, but you know, I'm also too, like, my kids are the sports thing for me. Like, if I could, I live in Charlotte, right? If I could coach the Panthers from 8 to 5 every day, like, sign me up. I'm in, but I just can't miss my family that much, man. I can't tie myself to, you know, a league that every 3 years you get a new head coach, right? I just can't do that. I can't move. I moved a lot for my playing career. I can't do that for my coaching career. If the local high school was like, hey, you want to come help me out during the season and the hours worked out, I would consider doing something like that. But I just couldn't. I couldn't do college, couldn't do the NFL. I couldn't do the nomad thing. If I had no kids or I was freshly married and I'm out of the NFL, I'm 30 years old, yeah, I probably would consider coaching. But I had my 2 kids already and I had a life in Charlotte. And so I just wasn't, you know, give that up to coach. But I'd be a heck of a coach, buddy. I'll tell you that. I'd be good at it. I've coached in my career. I coached Little League. When I was 13, I was hurt and I became like assistant coach for Little League. I coached my girls softball team this year. We were really good, much better.
0: Nah, but you know O-line better than anybody.
1: But it's also, about like connecting with the group you're coaching, right? And understanding
0: because you got
1: to
0: teach
1: how to
0: them,
1: push, like, how to push, like, you know, the buttons when you have to, which players need tough love, which players need, like, I think I have a good sense of what that takes. And that's also super important when it comes to coaching. But yeah, I'd love to coach offensive line. It just, the requirements are too much, man. I can't do
0: that. Would you do it for, you know,
1: $10 million? Yes. Yeah.
0: Okay. Well, forget about that because you're not getting paid that.
1: You know, I'll tell you about that. Okay. Quickly. We were, my wife and her cousin. We were like, this is, I don't know, probably the end of the college football season. And it was right at the time of year when all the coaches were getting extensions.
0: Yeah.
1: And her cousin roots for Georgia and, you know, we root for Oregon. And she was talking about what Kirby Smart was making, what Dan Lanning was making in front of my wife. And my wife has no idea, right? She's not a football fan. Just has sort of no idea about the money involved. She's like, really? The Georgia coach make $13 million a year? And we're like, yeah, it's, you know, Oregon's, Dan Lanning's making 11 or whatever it was. And I was like, and she's like, well, what is, like, an offensive line coach, because I don't know, $1 million, like something around there. That's probably about right for like a seasoned offensive line coach, probably a little more in college football now. And she goes, why aren't you coaching for $1 million? I go, because you have to start out making $22,000. And then you have to work. Like, I can't just, if someone told me, hey, you become,
0: you're going to have the O-line gig. Yeah.
1: You're a power four offensive line coach today, which by the way, one of my buddies is Jordan Gross, who is one of the best offensive linemen I played with in the NFL, was in Carolina for 13 years, multi-time Pro Bowler. He was coaching offensive. He was coaching in his local high school back home, but Utah just gave him the offensive line coach job at a power four school with no experience whatsoever in college. I would consider that. If someone was like, hey, we're going to give you a power four offensive line coaching job and we're going to give you the salary that's commensurate with it and no other steps are needed, I think about that. Jordan did that. He went right from high school, like, again, local high school, I don't know how good he was at his high school in Idaho. And then they just like, here, here's the Utah job. I consider that. But that's not the way it works. I have to work my way up, and I don't want I'm not putting my family through 7 years of working myself up like that. So again, I love doing what I do now, but you know, I've thought about coaching. It's not something that I really have thought long and hard about.
0: Yeah, well, it'd be interesting. Would you do it if you were close to the head coach?
1: I don't know if I want to be head coach.
2: No.
1: You mean the tie with the head coach?
2: Yeah, like if you were yeah, close so like, to head coach.
1: Yeah, yeah. Like,
2: and they tab you to come in and be the O-line coach or the assistant
1: yeah,
2: O-line
1: so,
2: coach.
1: Like,
2: you know?
1: So like, I'm boys with like Arkansas's head coach, Ryan Silverfield.
2: Yeah.
1: He was my coach with the Vikings.
2: Right.
1: And, if Ryan was like, hey, like, come be my offensive line coach. Let me use him as an example. He never had a discussion. So I'm just making this up. He was like, hey, man, I want you to be my offensive line coach. I'm starting something new at Arkansas. Like, come with us. I would consider it. But, you know, that's a tough job in itself. So I have to make sure, you know, you have to be able to keep that job. But again, I'll only be 50 when my kids leave the house for college. That's old to get in the game. I don't know if I could get in the game at 50. I would consider it then. Like, I'd be into like, hey, maybe, you know, come coach a local high school or local high school program is really, really good. I would do it if it didn't affect any time with my kids where I get to watch them play sports.
2: Yeah, I get it. Listen, you know,
1: yeah.
2: I'm with you. I'm with the kids all the time. It's hard to give that up, man. It really is. You would be a good coach. Fellas. Big hour coming up next, Fox. We are Fox
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2: What you need to know.
3: Oklahoma City leads the NBA's West Finals 2-1 after a victory at San Antonio 123-108. Shai Gilgeous-Alexander finished with 26 points and 12 assists. The Thunder had trailed 15-0 early in the game. The league's all-defensive team is led by Victor Wembanyama of the Spurs. It was unanimous for him. WNBA home wins for Indiana, Atlanta, and Seattle. In the NHL, another road victory for Vegas, up 2-0 in the West Final after getting 3 goals in the third to win at Colorado 3-1. Siwoo Kim shot a second-round 60 at the Byron Nelson. He leads by 5 strokes. To baseball, Milwaukee led 4-0 early and beat the Dodgers 5-1. San Diego 7-3 over the A's. Atlanta edged Washington in 11 innings 5-4. And Tampa Bay won its 5th in a row with 4 runs in the 8th, 4-2 at the Yankees. I'm Steve DeSager.
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0: morning. Happy, happy Fox Sports Saturday. Happy Memorial Day weekend. And thanks to, as always, all who have served this great country. It's Jeff Schwartz, Anthony Gargano. We're hanging out with you guys, as always. We're the fellas every Saturday morning. So we're talking quarterbacks to start, and you know, to get to kind of dive into it a little bit more. Stafford gets his contract for 2 years. Rodgers one more year. We'll have the victory tour for one more year. So if I say to you, and I'm curious at what you thought, because we agree that the Rodgers probably the best pure thrower of any quarterback that I've seen, you've seen.
1: Yes.
0: Right? Like, Mahomes is probably the best quarterback that puts everything about him, like throwing, movement, you know.
1: All the intangible stuff.
0: Everything. Like, he's the best quarterback. I mean, this is all, and people right off the bat, they get mad because they think about the Marinos and the Elways and you know, that, all that stuff. It's almost prehistoric. Brady's the GOAT, right? Like, we would agree. And you got Peyton. Mahomes is, like, to me, almost every bit of Brady except without the titles. All the matching the titles, numbers.
1: Yes.
0: How would you rank them?
1: Oh, I mean, of this sort of, you know, I think Brady of like this generation, I think Brady's one and Mahomes is just right behind him. I don't think it's like that. He's that far off from Brady. I think that the thing that is interesting about all these discussions is the rings, right? Like, if, remember, right now, if you're comparing careers, I mean, there's still another 15 years for Mahomes. If you're trying to make him to have Brady's career, right? That's because that's, you know, of course, like how long Brady played. So, in the first part of their careers, Mahomes did more for his teams than Brady did early in their careers. And it switched, right? Where eventually Brady became, you know, more of why the Patriots won. But early in those early title years, it was the defense, right? It was the run game. It was the coaching. Brady made big plays in big games, obviously, but for Mahomes, it was him, right? He was the reason why the Chiefs have been winning. Now, that might flip at some point. The Chiefs are definitely trying to build a team that resembles more of how Brady won early in his career, right? Defense, running the ball, offensive line, and obviously, you know, Mahomes is able to work around those guys, right? Everyone's able to work around Mahomes and make

0: more of a collective effort. So they're clearly trying to change the roster right now. But Brady is that guy because he won all the, and then he won in Tampa too at the very end, right?
1: Which, right.
0: And that sort of elevates him, I think, above Mahomes. So, you know, it's obviously, you know, a fun discussion to have. And then I think that, you know, who's the third quarterback? Probably Manning, I think, for third best of that group. And then I think
1: it's squarely Peyton, you know.
0: Right, and then you have sort of, I think, like a Rodgers-Drew Brees debate.
1: Yeah.
0: That feels right next up, right? Rodgers-Drew Brees. I'm trying to think who else would be in that discussion.
1: I mean, where does Stafford fit in? I mean, you know, probably think about.
0: So you have to think about, like, how much do the Detroit years really, you know, matter to discussion? Because obviously, if we're going to give bonus points to Brady for the championships, do we take away some points from Stafford because they weren't very good in Detroit, even though we all agree it's probably not his fault?
1: Yeah, it's definitely not his fault. Like, I don't take points away. I add points that he had to suffer.
0: Okay, so do you have Big Ben or Stafford?
1: Oh, I got Stafford.
0: Okay.
1: All day got Stafford.
0: All right. So Stafford's probably, I'm sure we're missing some quarterback. I thought about it. Someone will tweet us, oh, you missed my, I'm like,
1: well,
0: I'm,
1: yeah,
0: I'm sure,
1: well,
0: we,
1: I, I'm sure we missed, we're just doing it off the top of our head.
0: I think so Stafford was.
1: No, we're not talking that era, Montana and.
0: No.
1: And,
0: so,
1: right. Marino,
0: so, yeah, like this, like the 2000s. So Stafford's, if you put him ahead of Big Ben, he's probably then like 6 or 7 in this list.
1: Doesn't he have a Breeze? Have an argument with Breeze?
0: Breeze did it for so many years, dude. And like the accuracy and the, he got the benefit of with Sean Payton, absolutely. Stafford's more arm talent, and maybe Stafford has the same career or better if he's with Sean Payton from the beginning.
1: Well, that's my point. If you put it this way, Drew Brees and Matt Stafford are standing in front of you, and you're picking. Who are you taking? I'm taking Stafford.
0: Yes.
1: Yeah. To me, it's not even close. I'm taking Stafford.
0: Same amount of championships, obviously. And Stafford has the benefit of playing with Sean Payton.
1: 4,200 yards, 4,300 yards, 4,400 yards.
0: I have a take about Drew Brees and Sean Payton. I think that they massively underachieved in New Orleans, and no one ever talks about it. I'm not sure why. To win only one championship, they had home field advantage in a lot of years, and when they lost to Minnesota, they massively underachieved in the postseason, and it seems like we just don't talk about that enough. We talk about it with other teams, other coaches, but the Saints only winning one championship and I think only playing in one Super Bowl during that entire time is kind of a massive failure.
1: I don't disagree. I mean, the Minnesota loss was a crippling loss. Because in many ways, that would have been their
0: the one in Minnesota, but they also lost to Minnesota like the next year at home. I believe like Cousins came in there and beat them. They had a lot of playoff disappointment.
1: Yeah, the Stafford thing. I love Stafford. I don't know why. Well, I don't even think it's close.
0: I think, well, I mean, there's also some recency bias, right? Because we're seeing Stafford play right now.
1: I love Stafford when he's in Detroit. Like, and this was not Ben Johnson Detroit either.
0: Oh, no, it was terrible. Yeah.
1: You know what I mean? Like, he didn't have Ben Johnson in Detroit. Like, imagine if Ben Johnson is the OC and Stafford's got Gibbs in the backfield, right? And St. Brown. I mean, you know, come on. That dude is a great quarterback. He's great.
0: Well, no one's disagreeing with him being great. We're talking about.
1: Well, no, that's what I'm saying. All time great. Like, I, I think it's between him and Peyton.
0: As the third best quarterback of the generation?
1: Yeah.
0: Oh, I mean,
1: I would lean Peyton, but I think it's close.
0: I don't think that's very close.
1: All right. I think it's close. And I love Peyton. So I think I got Peyton. But I think you're underselling Stafford.
0: I think I'm properly putting him where he belongs.
1: What do we have? We had Rodgers. I mean, that's a lot.
0: We had Brady, Mahomes, Manning, Rodgers.
1: Right. And so I think Stafford's in that conversation.
0: Well, I think he's
1: between three
0: five.
1: And four.
0: Oh, I think he's five.
1: Or four and four. Rodgers was so good for so long, but I gave you the records, man. Big time underachiever. And again, I think you're deducting points from Stafford from the Lions days. Like you know better than anybody. You're with a bad team, man. Kills you. Look what he's done since he got to the Rams. They're a contender every year.
0: Won the Super Bowl, right? Has not been back to Super Bowl yet. So you played the one, obviously. That's great. And I'm not saying it's a bad thing, but you know, him and Rodgers are sort of in the same boat where they haven't been back, obviously, to the championship after they won. Yeah. After they won one.
1: But like, it wasn't like he lost. Right, like he lost it, like in the snow in Philadelphia on the road, he's a Jalen Carter play away from winning that game.
0: Yeah, I think some of this is receipt bias.
1: I mean, I think he's a baller, dude. I love Stafford.
0: He's great. I would take Rodgers over Stafford if I need a quarterback.
1: Well, I'll agree in that vintage Rodgers could move. So yes, you're right.
0: I mean, if I'm building a team, and you ask me like, you know, if I had Rodgers or if I had Stafford available, I would
1: in front
0: take
1: of
0: Rodgers.
1: You. Yeah, yeah, yeah. I would agree. I mean, listen, I think it's fair to say Brady, Mahomes, Manning, Rodgers, Stafford,
0: and then Breeze.
1: I had Stafford over Breeze.
0: Interesting. I'm curious if you polled NFL people what they would think. I think they would have Breeze ahead of Stafford, but I'm curious.
1: Yeah, well, I'll work on it this week. You work on it this week. We'll compare notes.
0: I think that they'd have Breeze ahead of him, but yeah. I mean, look, Stafford. You know, they're searching. Obviously, they're searching for that second ring. They had a chance last year.
1: He's buzzing around, right? Like
0: that,
1: you know, it's not like.
0: The 2-point conversion attempt in Seattle really changed the fortunes for both those teams. I still hate that call. That was the wrong call. I don't like how the NFL did that. I mean, I get it. I get that by rule law, but it feels like that's just not really what happened on that play. But it is what it is. And the Rams are, you know, they're going to be right in the mix again this year. I mean, they're my team right now to win the NFC.
1: Yeah, I got to see what happens with Puka. I mean, it's a big deal.
0: Yeah, that's why I thought they should draft a wide receiver in the first round. Because, look, you have Davante Adams aging, right? He's getting older, yeah. And he had a great year last year. But, you know, that's unlikely to have the same impact in the red zone. And Puka Nacua is, you know, in rehab. Like, he's going through some things. And
1: I know.
0: I just would have taken Mekhi Lemon. Like, he was right there for you.
1: Yeah. Yeah, and he's actually a really good fit. He's a great fit for Stafford. It's going to be interesting to see how he slots in with the Eagles.
0: What do you have? How has he looked so far in the offseason program?
1: I think he's going to be good. It's going to be whether or not he's a good fit with Jalen, because Jalen's got to get the ball to him. Like, the ball's got to be out. Like, this whole new offense is going to be great. It's going to be fascinating. Mannion, who's the OC, the new OC for the Eagles, Sean Mannion, spoke for the first time Thursday night. And it, like, you know, that's going to be the big story in the NFC East is this new offense, which is going to be more traditional with Hurts under center, you know, what Ben Johnson did with Caleb, they're going to try to do what Hurts.
0: This feels like it goes one of two ways. It's either going to be really good or really bad. There's no in between. There's no in between. Sean Mannion might end up being a great OC. We don't know, right? But I thought it was interesting how they basically decided to pair a young, inexperienced OC, right, with a quarterback that, you know, seems to have trouble with adjustments and sort of, you know, doing things that aren't in his wheelhouse. And that pairing feels very tough to succeed, right? When you have a new OC who hasn't done adjustments himself, he hasn't been an OC yet, he hasn't had to make adjustments on offense. And to do that with a quarterback that seems to struggle with some of those things, it's a really fascinating dynamic for the season for the Eagles.
1: Yeah, I think they looked at Mannion and went, I think they had a couple guys in mind, right? And when those guys didn't jump at the job and went elsewhere.
0: Is that an indictment on Hurts or Sirianni? They couldn't get those OCs.
1: I think it's a little bit of everything.
0: Yeah.
1: I mean, listen, you know, the last offensive coordinator got his house egged. Right, like, you know, so it's a tough job, man.
0: So disrespectful. You make fun of
1: it. It's awful.
0: You guys are just, you guys are the worst.
1: Well, it's not. It was one idiot or a couple of young idiots.
0: No, your whole fan base. It's everyone. Everyone. No.
1: So the idea. So it's a first of all, it's a tough gig, right? Then you have the Sirianni effect, which is you got a head coach and.
0: Who's immature and yells at fans in the stands and doesn't seem to make any adjustments ever because he doesn't coach one side of the ball or the other side.
1: And then you have the problem, which is if you go and join his staff, what if he's out, right? Like, you need assurances that.
0: This is why I don't coach.
1: You know, yeah, I hear you. Because.
0: Like he's very likely to, if the Eagles underachieve, he is absolutely being fired. And so is everyone else. That staff.
1: But I don't think Mannion will be.
0: If the offense has to play well, though, doesn't it?
1: No. I think if he shows... Now, again, it's a lot of it's going to be the beauty in the eye of the beholder. If he's got a story, right? Like, Mannion's got to go, listen, I don't know what you want me to do, right? I can't make chicken salad out of what I've been given.
0: I'm trying to think here. About this offense.
1: Yeah, I got the head coach who's, you know,
0: so this is the Shanahan McVay offense they're installing, right? I think Rodgers is probably the best example of a mobile quarterback playing in this offense, right? A guy that can really move because, you know, this offense traditionally has been more of the pocket passer type guy. I guess Caleb Williams last year might be another example, even though he's not terribly accurate, but, you know, he's able to move. Oh boy, my chair just broke. I was sitting in.
1: Oh my God.
0: Very funny. Well, I'm at the beach now. I don't have my office chair, and I just completely broke the chair I was sitting in. I was waiting for this to happen. Oh, my wife's going to be pissed. Well, it happens. It's the second chair
1: That's
0: I broke
1: live
0: today.
1: Radio, baby.
0: Oh, the chair just broke. I've been waiting for this day to happen for many, many years in my office. I leaned back in my office chair. I've been waiting for the chair just to snap in half, and it did. This chair broke in half.
1: Man.
0: It's a wooden chair. It just shattered everywhere. This is so funny. Wow, she's going to walk in here and be pissed I broke one of her chairs. But such is life. So, nonetheless, I'm thinking about a quarterback of Hurts' like mobility playing in this offense because this offense has traditionally been more used with pocket passers, right? With guys sort of in the pocket. Now, they move, this offense often moves the launch point, right? They do play action pass. They do move the pocket. But traditionally, this has not been a heavy shotgun offense, right? It's been under center runs, and then shotgun on third down, obviously. But, you know, a lot of first, second downs under center. And so I'm thinking about Rodgers definitely succeeded in this offense. You can move Caleb Williams last year. They're gunning a decent amount. So I'm just adapting the offense to Hurts. I'm just so fascinated by the Philly this year because I think it's all or nothing, man. It's either going to work and be really good or be bad. And there's a chance, by the way, it's bad early and gets better late because a lot of times with a new offense, I've asked coach about it. I've been part of new offenses. It takes 8 to 12 weeks before the offense is rolling.
1: Yes.
0: But
1: no, they're going to have to have patience with it.
0: This is the question. So are the Philly fans in ownership going to be okay with a sluggish start? That's the question.
1: Now, they have a defense that can handle.
0: Correct.
1: They, you know, I think you rely on your defense.
0: And you hope the run game is cooking early.
1: Well, that's the other thing. Like, you know, he's going to spend a lot of time getting the run game going. And, you know, the hope is you get the run game going. You come in with a fresh O-line. And, you know, you might not be hitting the home runs that you hit 2 years ago with Saquon. But you get the run game cooking. And then everything works off of that. Yeah, you know, I think that's the hope. The other interesting aspect of them, and they're a fascinating story, is how much do you miss A.J. Brown? Or do you miss him at all? Or is it his departure a net positive because you don't have the angst between him and Hurts?
0: Good question. He's for sure gone, right?
1: Yeah.
0: Yeah.
1: Yeah. So what is that? Like, you know, he's a great player. So you're subtracting that. But, it, you know, will it free Hurts' head? Like, you know, clearly, you know, those two just couldn't work together. There was issues.
0: Right.
1: So, you know, I mean, is that stress on the quarterback freeing him up? Will that help him?
0: I don't know. We'll find out. I'm curious to find out.
1: All right. Interesting stuff. Brain coming up. So we'll chit chat with the Brain straight ahead. Lots to do. Last half hour of the show as we hang out. Fellas, Aunt Jeff, right here on Fox Sports Radio.
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17: More seasonable temperatures are going to return for today as highs get to around 72 with west winds at 5 to 15 miles per hour. Our skies will be partly cloudy and it is going to stay that way heading into the overnight hours. Lows are expected to be near 49 before we climb to a high of 81 for tomorrow. From the Kelloland Live Doppler HD Storm Center, I'm meteorologist Jalen Borison.
18: But he kind of was. You saw a couple of times barking at OG Anunoby when Josh Hart went down and it looked like he had hurt his ankle in the third quarter. He just says, get up, walk it off.
19: Stepped on Hart's foot. There was an awkward moment as to, in live action, it's like, all right, what exactly happened? Did he get tripped and go down? No, he just stepped on his foot and in the moment. We'll see what happens in the post, because as we know in the NBA, symptoms don't necessarily appear for days at a time.
18: He was all about rapt intensity and toughness, and this is 4 years now. This is our year. We are not going to be as mentally, we're not going to get to any parts of this game where we're not mentally tough enough, where we're not a team that's going to falter a little bit down the stretch, because that's the one thing you've seen. I'll tell you, the biggest difference in the Knicks between the last couple of years and this year is that when they get big leads, they don't give them up, right? What do I always say? The Knicks can never make it easy. Even last couple of years when they make it to the Eastern Conference Finals, they have big leads, they give them away. They are running away from teams with big leads.
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0: 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Take a listen.
1: Out front, Jay Will open. Strokes an angle right three-pointer. They rattles in. Cha-ching, you thunder. Moneyball and Cornett fouls him. Oh, baby.
0: That's it. That's courtesy of the Thunder Radio Network. OKC. Rolling in game three in San Antonio. All right, joining us right now, as he does every week around this time, we call him the Brain. Good morning, Brain.
2: Yeah, OKC may have been rolling, Anthony, but I was crying.
0: Because you got San Antonio for the series, right? Brain?
3: Did we lose him? Oh, boy. We lose him.
0: We lost the Brain. All right. Well, the Brain. Well,
3: I thought the play of the day might be me falling out of my chair, but I guess we could turn the audio around fast enough. So,
0: what you did to that chair was awesome. You smashed that thing, man.
3: Not on purpose. But
0: that was great.
3: I've been waiting years for this to happen for my nice office chair, not for like our deck chair that was left over from the previous owner of the house. Like, it's not even our chair. I broke a chair that my wife didn't even buy, so I feel less bad about it. I'm actually going to go get. I have my baseball sitting chair in my truck. I'm just going to get that chair and use it for the rest of the week. I got radio later today. We got tomorrow. We got countdown. I'm just going to use my big and tall baseball chair and just bring it in the house for the next couple of days.
0: That's smart.
3: It's probably the best way to do it. Yeah.
0: You got your own, you have your own chair, huh?
3: Oh, it's so comfortable. Yeah. I keep it in my truck it doesn't leave my truck because I need it for various sporting events. I sit in it all the time. It's a great chair. Oh yeah, I love it.
0: My wife has a chair. It's got the sun thing where flap.
3: No, just a big and tall chair. Sun flap. No.
0: She's
3: no,
0: got
3: no
0: all the bells and whistles. She's got the. The cup holder, the whole, I don't know.
3: Yeah, I have a cup holder, but I keep an umbrella in my truck in case sun's a problem, but I've never really dealt with the sun being an issue in a couple years. We have one field where, like for T-ball, that's like in the sun and it's brutal.
0: Gotcha.
3: Otherwise, we have a little bit of shade.
0: Gotcha. All right, we got the Brain back.
2: I'm back. Sorry about that, guys. But yeah, impressive job by OKC to be down 15-0 and come back to win. Give them credit.
3: Am I crazy for liking the Spurs in game four? I mean, look, they're one Wemby three away from being down 3-0, which is kind of crazy. But like, they did not play well. And
2: they were horrible. It was the worst I've ever seen them. I mean, they were atrocious. There's really no, Castle, who I love, couldn't make a shot. Wembanyama was very what do you get, like two rebounds? They barely used,
0: four rebounds. Really, that's unbelievable for him to get only four rebounds.
2: Yeah, and they barely used Harper, who I'm a big fan of. And it's interesting, Keldon Johnson wins sixth man of the year. Now the guy is on the milk carton for being missing. But I texted Anthony yesterday, Jeff, and I go, watching Jared McCain, like,
3: we talked about this earlier.
2: He's a Sixer guy. No, because I'm not just saying this. I swear, hand on the Bible, I'm not just saying this. There were some things. Is he a fit in Philly? Is he too much duplication to what they already had? But I swear, hand on the Bible, I thought what he did yesterday, I really thought that's what he could do. I hated that trade. I despised it. I loathed it, whatever adjective you want to use. And then watching him come in the conference finals game and be the best player on the court by a zillion, I mean, wow. It was look good for him.
0: Well, yeah. I mean, it's shows you once again how bad Morey was as a GM.
2: Yeah, yeah. He played terrific. But, Jeff, I'm with you. I like the Spurs in game four. I just feel like they played really big. Look, Jeff, you're an ex-athlete. Sometimes you just have a game where you don't play well, right?
3: Yeah.
2: It just happens. And I don't even think that OKC was that good. I felt it was like just Oh, Spurs, I thought they would have lost to half the NBA last night. I just didn't think they played well. One of those games, I chalk it up to that. And again, I think they're every bit as good as OKC. I'm going to be a little stubborn here, and I still think this is going to be a long series. I don't think this is just going to be OKC in five. I do like the Spurs in game four.
0: I don't know, boys. I don't know.
2: Maybe not from Anthony, right?
0: As the only lone objective voice here, without, I don't really care who wins. Wemby looks a little overwhelmed.
2: Yeah,
3: I think he's tired. He didn't play a lot in the regular season minutes. Like, he doesn't.
0: Yeah,
3: his minutes have been increasing by six, seven, 8 minutes,
0: and he looks overwhelmed at times. Like,
3: he needs some help. His teammates have got it. He can't have 15 bench points.
0: Yeah, I get it. I so agree with you, Brain, too, about Harper. Like, you know,
3: he's also
2: terrific,
3: a little hurt, right?
2: And they used him.
0: Yeah, I don't like it.
2: It's very strange to me. Again, some of these coaching, Kenny Atkinson, to me, has been the stuff he's done. Like, I would have fired the guy mid game if I was.
0: Mike Brown's just coached him into a bag. It's crazy.
2: It's just really bizarre how bad this guy's been. It's like something usually you don't notice this stuff, but wow, has he been bad? And then some of the stuff Mitch Johnson here. Again, I, having watched every one of these games, without exaggeration, every one, and I just, you know, Harper to me has been probably, you know, you want to say he's probably been the third best player in these postseason, right after Wemby and Stephen Castle, and he didn't play. I don't get it.
0: And it was weird. Like, you knew that they would have, like, what were they going to do rotationally?
2: Sure.
0: With Fox back. I'm with you. Like, you have to come up with a better plan that Harper gets his minutes.
2: I agree.
0: I think you're right about that.
2: Yeah. So, look, we'll see what happens, but I still think that's going to be a long series. I do. You know, it's interesting. I've been doing this for a lot of years. I had, Anthony, I didn't even tell you this, I had in game one, I had the Cavs getting 7.5 against the Knicks.
3: Oh, boy.
2: ESPN listed them as 100% favorite to cover with 7 minutes to go.
0: my God. Teams, are you serious?
3: I think the stat is teams that were up by 20 points in the playoffs with like 7 minutes left were 6-43-0. And obviously that.
2: And I was getting 7.5.
3: I know.
0: My God.
2: Yeah. Add it to the list. So tonight,
3: game three. Yeah. Cavs Knicks.
2: Yep.
3: I think I like the Cavs first quarter. Then they come out, but I just don't trust this team ever. I don't know. Yeah. They probably win, but do you have any feel for this game tonight?
2: Yeah, Jeff, I'm going the opposite way. Like, I get everyone and their grandmother, and by the way, Ian, and Anthony, like, when teams are down 2-0 at home, like, what's happened is, like, these, especially in the first half, the bookmakers will adjust the line and make it, because the first half, usually the team down 2-0 always comes out and wins. It's been like one of the strongest trends in the NBA over years, and they finally started really adusting, especially the first half line. Sometimes you'll see a game where the game line is 5 and the first half line is 5, because the first half, usually that team comes out in the house on fire. But here's the thing, Jeff, what you just said, I don't trust Cleveland even a little. I think the Knicks are criminally underrated. I find it weird for a big market team that no one seems to think they're any good. I must be watching a different game. I think they're quite good. All they've done is win every game by double digits, and just they're getting zero credit, which, again, I find fascinating for a team that's a big market team. But everyone, they stink. I don't think they stink,
0: but I don't. I was talking about you earlier.
2: Yeah.
0: Because I know you think that if OKC wins that series.
2: It'll be a good series. I think it'll be a good series.
0: Yeah, I don't.
2: Well, good thing is we're going to find out.
0: I know. I don't like this Knicks team as much as you do. I don't think they stink. I think you're right.
2: Solid, Anthony. I think they're a very solid team, a very professional team.
0: I mean, I love Brunson. I love Brunson.
2: Yeah.
0: I like Hart because I think Hart's an important role player. Bridges is a good role player.
2: Great, ideal, perfect glue guy.
0: OG's that kind of guy too. Like, he's a playoff. you know, kind of dude that that
2: I know
0: shows
2: what it is
0: up
2: for you.
0: For
2: it's
0: you.
2: Towns. Towns is.
0: Yeah, I don't like Towns, and I don't like their depth. I'm not a big. I mean, Deuce McBride and Robinson. I mean, you know, whatever.
3: But
0: yeah,
3: those guys didn't even play great.
2: On that. I think they have a lot of good bench players. I think they have guys who can shoot it. Yeah, they have three. They have guys who could shoot it, like Clarkson, Shamet, and
0: Landry McBride. I mean,
2: and then they have Robinson, who could come in as a big off the bench.
0: Yeah, I mean, I get it. I mean, just not. I don't go whoa like right, the depth right, of right, OKC. Right, right.
2: Yeah, no, not all that. But I just don't trust Cleveland guys. I don't trust Cleveland guys at all. And I know the automatic auto bet is take Cleveland. Right, they always play well at home. They're down 2-0. It's just like the auto bet, so to speak. But I don't trust this team, and I think the Knicks are going to win in four. I didn't think that before the series. I didn't, but I think the Knicks will win both these games. We'll see how it plays out.
0: I can see that. I can totally see it.
3: Do you go player props ever? Because I do feel like this is a spot.
2: So much harder, these player props, in the playoffs.
3: I know zigzag is not always the best, but like Merrill cannot miss any more open three-pointers. Like they'd be actually impossible. Possible to do the Owens. I feel like Merrill. Some of the Cavs guys have an opportunity tonight. You know, in this must-win game, to play a little bit better. And if they do, that gives them opportunity. But if they shoot the way they did, no chance.
0: Let's do this. Like, let's take a quick TO, come back, and then hit him with some of the props, and then we'll talk about the whole thing, right? And a little baseball too. Fellas, Jeff Schwartz, Anthony Gargano, and the Brain. Right here on Fox Sports Radio.
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12: Off matchups, and I think we saw obviously what happened at the end of game one, where you know the isolation of Jalen Brunson on James Harden became the issue. Then you look at what they adjusted or adapted to in game two, because we always talk about, hey, there's gonna be adjustments, there's gonna be some change that's made. Josh Hart then has to beat us. We're not gonna let Jalen Brunson beat us. He's gonna do his part, he's gonna get his buckets. That's how it works when you've got a superstar. But we're not gonna let him beat us ultimately. We're gonna make Mikal Bridges and Josh Hart beat us.
13: You did what you were supposed to do in guarding Brunson and slowing Brunson down. Now, that led to Brunson having a lot of assists because, again, the same thing that I said about Karl Anthony Towns exists with Jalen Brunson as well. If they are going to commit to making it a point for other guys to win the game, then it opens up the offense. And now all you got to hope for is that you have an offensive person, offensive people. You know, all their starters scored in double digits. So you just got to hope that those other guys are up to the challenge of putting in the points. And it wasn't just Hart.
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17: 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His final year in the NFL, he's going to play this year for the Pittsburgh Steelers, and then it's over. When Aaron Rodgers retires, that is going to be such a great day because we'll never have to talk about him again. This has been now going on 6 years of him just sucking the oxygen out of every room, whether it was 2 years with the Packers being upset about the drafting of Jordan Love, two MVPs, then 2 years where I thought he's going to bring the Jets the Super Bowl, two of the worst years we've had. Now it's going to be 2 years with the Steelers and his, do I want to play? Do I not want to play? And the drama. And look, there's times like when LeBron James retires, people are going to be sad. Yeah. No, Aaron Rodgers, when he retired, that's going to be, I never have to talk about him again.
7: 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The Odd Couple with Rob Parker and Kelvin Washington. 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

0: 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You were talking about Sam Merrill. Are you chasing Merrill and Struess?
1: Merrill's got to play better, right? Otherwise, they have no chance.
2: Yeah, it's interesting. I always remember, like, Charles Barkley would always say, role players always play much better at home. So, yeah, I mean, it does seem that way for whatever reason. But I didn't – it's funny. I – especially come, like, this long as the years go, I find these prop bets incredibly efficient, unlike the regular season where I can pick these stuff off left, right, and up the middle.
1: Yes.
2: During the playoffs, much harder. These lines are much more efficient. Again, I do think the Knicks win the game. And again, I get how the easy default answer is just take the Cavs. They're down 2-0. They're just automatically going to win.
1: No.
2: But again, I just don't trust that. Did not like any props enough to bet them. Not much I have in this game other than I do like the Knicks.
1: I am very surprised that the Colorado Avalanche are down 2-0. Are they still worth a play to win the series? Going to win 4 next 5. But man, surprising, right?
0: No McCarr kills them.
2: Yeah, it's funny. Jeff, and you as a former player know what would happen when one of your best guys would get up. The coach would be like, next man up. Well, you can say that, and that's great and wonderful, but there's a huge talent level gap between certain players where it's not as simple as next man up. It could be next man up, but, you know, you could be on your way to the exit and not advance because you're just not as good of a team when you lose your best players. And that's obviously a huge loss. Again, give Vegas, I'll say it again, it's a lot of times similar to the Knicks to me. It's when you play a team. Seems like Vegas is certainly playing their best hockey right now. They're playing extremely well. Give them credit. I really thought Colorado was going to win the cup. I thought they'd been the best team all season. Kind of thought it was like just almost a fait accompli with that talent level on that team and how they played that they would get it done. But yeah, down 2-0, it's going to be quite the daunting task. And actually, man, the line, I was surprised they were that big of a favorite in game 3. They're basically saying, you know what, we're going to triple dare you to win 3 in a row. Talking about the Vegas side. I'm not taking them to win the series, though, at this point. I do think they can come back, but it's not worth a bet to me.
0: Yeah, I without McCarr, McCarr kills them, man.
2: It's a different team.
0: Yeah, I mean, he's the best defenseman in the league.
2: Yeah, and he plays like so much of the game. Yeah, it's a different team.
0: The series that shocked me, at least game one shocked me, I did not see Montreal down there and beating Jeff Canes.
2: Yeah, you know, it's interesting because Carolina, they've lost, what, multiple years in a row, I think, in the conference?
0: They can't get out this round. This is the round that kills them.
2: And they never win a game. I think they get swept every year. So,
1: yes.
2: Look, there's definitely some pressure on them today because I just think inherently, like, wow, like, we keep going to the spot and then we never seem to be able to win a game. But, again, I do think that they will not only win a game, I still think they'll come back and win the series. Out of the two series, to me, I'd be more interested in backing Carolina to win the series than them. But that being said, you asked me who would I bet in game 2? I'm not betting it, but I'm not laying over 2-1 with Carolina here. No freaking way. To me, it would be Montreal or pass with today's game line.
1: And Montreal plays interesting games where they sort of get up early and then just hold on for dear life.
0: Yeah.
1: I mean, game 7 against Buffalo was that way.
2: Yeah, it was a great one.
1: The Tampa Bay game 7, like the 9 shots on goal.
2: Nothing. Yeah, it was crazy.
1: Even in this last game, like they had a bunch of shots on goal early and they just sort of hung on for dear life. Looking to baseball, do you wager on college baseball at all or just stick to major league?
2: I do not. Strictly major leagues for me, but I know a lot of people do minor leagues, college. This is so much
1: minor leagues?
2: Now,
1: people, oh boy.
2: Oh, yeah. Wow. I know people who do very well with it. It's just not for me.
1: So you're looking toward baseball today. What are your favorite wagers for the full game slate?
2: Yeah, well, Jeff, I did 2 bets today. Number one, and we said this, it was a game last week. I said, when they played Arizona, I thought Skeens was underpriced. I don't like Patrick Corbin at all. I laid $1.38 with schemes over Corbin. Again,
0: he's always waiting to blow up, isn't he?
2: Yeah, I mean, I just, again, Patrick Corbin to me is, at this point, he's just, you know, kind of a journeyman who's, I think I'm going to definitely give in this five innings, get 3-4 runs. Schemes to me, you know, he schemes, right? And I made this line closer to 160-ish. So to me, I think I'm getting the better of it there, laying a much lower price than I personally made it. And then Max Meyer, who's been great all year against Freddie Peralta, two really good pitchers. I made the over-under in the five-inning line 3.5. I took under 4.5. I think it's a runoff. I like both these pitchers very much. Don't love either offense. Under 4.5 runs, Mets, Marlins, Pirates. Those are my two bets today.
1: Do you lean toward taking the first five with the Pirates when Skeens pitches, or do you just go full game?
2: Yeah, well, here's the thing. Obviously, I looked at that, Jeff, but here was the thing. It was a 25-cent spread. I was able to lay 138 versus 165, I think it was. Actually, it was 27-cent spread. I'm 163. I trust me, and I get all the reasons. I thought about it long and hard because, obviously, you know, the longer the game goes, the Pirates' edge obviously diminishes when Skeens exits stage left. But I still was just willing to do it in the game line. If it was 15 cents, I probably would have done the five-inning line. But at 25, 27 cents, I was willing to take the much lower price and hope that I don't get pinched late.
0: Who's the most the team with the biggest value right now that you think are continually underpriced?
2: I'm going to tell you something, and it's funny you say that. I'm glad you asked that question. I'm going to give you two potential teams. I always say in life, and
0: so we got 30 seconds. So
2: yeah. You want to be right or you want to be consistent. Before the year, I faded the Brewers like crazy, and I've been dead wrong, and I really like what Mizorowski is. To me, has become probably the best pitcher in Major League Baseball right now. Yeah. The Brewers, to me, undervalued. I've been taking them pretty big to win the pennant at like 18-1, World Series at 40-1.
0: And who's your team?
2: Brewers. I think the Brewers.
0: Well, that's going to do it for us, everybody. Have a great day. We love you. Happy Memorial Day weekend.
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0: goals in the third. In the NBA playoffs, Oklahoma City's up 2-1 in the West Finals after a comeback win at San Antonio, 123-108. Shai Gilgeous-Alexander, 26 points. The Thunder were down 15-0 in the early minutes. Victor Wembanyama in defeat, 26 points and 4 rebounds. NASCAR's Truck Series race rained out in Charlotte. To baseball, Cleveland won its 7th game in a row, 1-0 at Philadelphia on a pinch homer in the 9th. Houston handed the Cubs a 6th straight loss, 4-2 in Chicago. St. Louis at Cincinnati rained out, doubleheader Saturday. Baltimore handed Detroit a 7th straight loss, 7-4. Atlanta in 11 innings beat Washington 5-4. Wins for Milwaukee and San Diego. I'm Steve DeSager.
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1: 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Here's Brian Noe, Rich Hornberger, and

0: football, always on the brain, always some football talk here. Will not be a different day whatsoever, which is a good thing. Very good thing. Good morning, Rich. Good morning, Jared. Everything good with you guys? Thumbs up across the board?
1: Oh, yeah.
2: Fantastic.
1: Life is good, my brother. You're right. Even though this show has taken a decided turn towards the NBA, it's amazing when you keep your eye out for it, or even when you don't, how much NFL news trickles out. It's almost like there's an awareness for the league of, hey, we know attention's divided in this society as it is, and we understand where the sports calendar has turned to. NBA postseason has really taken the mantle in a lot of ways. But we're just going to make sure that we poke at you. Yoo-hoo, we're over here. Hey, we're you know, schedule release. Hey, you know, this guy got into a little trouble. You know, I mean, it's sometimes bad news is better than no news, but it's amazing the capture that the NFL has on us all. It's incredible.
2: College football, too.
1: Yeah, oh, yeah.
2: So we have some college football in the rundown. I know it feels like we're in kind of the dog days, which we are, but training camp starts really soon.
1: Oh, yeah.
2: And all of this. I mean, it's summer always goes by the quickest, in my opinion. So this is going to be a quick little abridge to summer. And then we'll get right back into the ball. But yeah, I've already started a lot of my research for the NFL. I mean, I'm about halfway done with my preseason guide, which will be out later this summer. So this is the time of year, you know, everything's slow, you can kind of absorb some things. Maybe you don't have time to absorb during the season. I'm jacked for ball, man. Let's go.
0: Man, a lot of movie references from yours truly here today. I don't know what it is. It just they came to me. They hit me, right? Just watching Game 3 last night as OKC, before you blink twice, they're down 15-0. You're like, what is happening right now? They won the game by 15 points. You know, and it could not be clearer. It's just not the time for the Spurs. And the first movie reference is from Gladiator, right at the end where it's, you love this line, right? At the very end of the movie. Beautiful line.
3: Not yet. Not yet.
0: That's Wemby, right? He will be a champion one day, but not yet. Not yet, right? That's where we're at here, because no Jalen Williams, no problem. 15-0 deficit to start game three on the road. Place is going crazy, no problem. It's just OKC is on another level, and the Spurs aren't there yet. And there are a couple of things going against them on top of that. De'Aaron Fox has got that right ankle issue that clearly was affecting him in game three. He's not 100%. Dylan Harper had a rough game after getting, you know, his hammy slash abductor tweaked in game two. He didn't have the same impact. So you got a couple of guys banged up, and the Spurs are a walking turnover machine without De'Aaron Fox handling the ball the majority of the time. If it's like, oh man, D Fox, you know, his minutes are going to be cut down in game four because of this tender ankle. You handle points, Stephon Castle.

0: It's like, oh no, oh gosh, we have 20 turnovers in the first two games. They're just not ready yet. And you look at OKC in game three, 76 bench points.
1: Yeah.
0: They only had 47 points from their starters. And they still want a playoff game on the road after trailing 15-0 before you knew it. So it's just OKC is on another level. And I hate to say it's a wrap, but it's going to be a wrap. And the OKC is going to move on, and I think they're going to win it all.
1: Yeah, the Thunder, they are just outrageous. What their bench was able to do, like you said, in Game 3 was next level. They outscored the Spurs bench 76-23. So the 76 number is really impressive, but they nearly outscored the Spurs bench players by 50 points. It's just remarkable. When you think about the fact that SGA doesn't have to be the shining star or really shoot all that well to control the game, he's found other ways to hurt you. And this is true throughout the season. If you've been paying attention to OKC, he's a great facilitator of offense. So that's part of the reason why he's MVP. On his worst nights, he's still able to run the offense. This isn't hero ball. This isn't, hey, Shai Gilgeous, please save us. No. It's you don't got to take the basketball and do it all yourself. We've built a machine around you, and that machine works. And we're keeping all the gears and the cogs completely greased. We're going to make sure that when they're doubling you or they're giving you a hard time or you're having a hard time getting fouled, whatever it may be, we're going to make sure that if you need to get the ball out of your hand and you have clean looks to pass it to, they are going to capitalize on those looks. And his bench players have done that. His role players around him on this offense have done that. And it's really sensational what the Thunder have become. It is feeling more and more machine-like. And so, yeah, you look at a night for Shai. I pulled up his stats. 6-17 in game three. Not great from the field. Finished the game with 26 points. But it's the 12 assists and the fact that he was spotless at the line is what really sticks out to me. You know, when you're getting the free shots and you're hitting all of them, and it wasn't an amazing amount. It wasn't like he was getting to the line constantly, but he was hitting his foul shots and he was facilitating the offense. It is the most important part of championship teams. When your star has an off night or when the opponent you're playing against is making it hard on your star, can he still act like a star in other ways? And SGA can. He absolutely can. He can get the ball into the hands of other players who are going to be able to score the basketball. And the Spurs had no answers for that, and they weren't getting much help from their bench. So, you know, the series will go on, but it sort of feels like what we were talking about at the start of the postseason. It's Thunder, and they are in an echelon of their own, and then it sort of feels like it's everybody else who's waiting to test their might against the OKC Thunder.
2: They reminded everyone last night why they're the champs. That really was the vibe that I was getting heading into the game. No Jalen Williams. And they were kind of banged up throughout the course of the game. I know they A.J. Mitchell also got banged up during the game, only played 17 minutes. But for SGA, I mean, 12 assists, 12 for 12 from the line. Obviously didn't have a great scoring game, but didn't need to. That's the mark of championship teams. The mark of championship teams is it really doesn't matter who's the guy every night. They're going to find a way to win. It's what formula is going to get us a win. And at the end of the day, I do think they are the best team. Now, is the series over? No, it's not over. But I think the Spurs also are starting to deal with the longevity of the postseason, whereas I think OKC is the deeper team. And San Antonio, right now, we're in the Western Conference Finals. We've had two rounds already. It's a long postseason. I mean, it's postseason going on over a month. And, you know, Fox is banged up. Well, OKC's banged up too, but they're able to overcome it a little bit better because they're a little bit more deeper and they're a little bit more tested. And the irony of it is, Brian, I think the team that's on the other side of the bracket, because of how easy of a, I don't want to say easy, but considering what they've been doing to these teams, I mean, I saw a graphic NBC posted last night of point differential in the playoffs. The Knicks have it's not even close. The point differential through the first 12 games of the playoffs, the Knicks have the best point differential in NBA history, better than the 17 Warriors, better than the Thunder of last year, better than the Bulls in 96, Jordan's last year, or one of his last years. All of those teams won the title. So as good as OKC is, there's a team on the other side that is rested and deep, and I don't want to get Knicks fans excited here, but it does feel like they're a team that actually has a chance to compete with OKC in the finals. And it sounds crazy coming out of my mouth because I've been the biggest Knicks, oh my God, the sky is falling guy for the last, I don't know, 20 years. If the Knicks can figure out a way to get through the next, you know, this Cavs series, maybe win today and you know, get into the clubhouse with a little rest and a little recovery, and maybe San Antonio gets one more game, pushes that to six. I mean, I don't want to say they're going to win the title because I still feel like the Thunder are the juggernaut. But, man, the way as dominant as the Knicks have been, it's hard not to at least give them a fighter's chance.
0: They had a puncher's chance, but I don't see them winning at all. I just don't think they're on that level. They don't have half the depth that OKC has. They're incapable of having 76 bench points in a game against the Spurs on the road. Incapable. So no, I don't see them winning a title, but it could be fun, and it'd be a huge ratings bonanza if it's OKC in the New York market. So we'll see. We'll see if that's the matchup we get. That's my hunch. That's what we'll get. But I want to focus on SGA for a second here because he is one of the most underappreciated stars in sports. And not from his own fan base, outside of the OKC realm, if you will. This is another year where last year it was the foul baiting. He's foul baiting. This year it's falling down. Tom Haberstroh, who I love, who I got to work with in Portland a little bit, he came out with this column, this piece, and he detailed how much SGA falls down. He falls down about 10% more than anybody else on misses, on makes. He falls down all the time. And that, so it's turned into, oh, well, that's what he does. He falls down, right? Like, they were chanting flopper, flopper during the game last night.
2: That's funny, actually.
0: And I'm just like, oh my gosh, this guy is so underappreciated. I get it. Like, the opposing crowd, they're not going to be like, MVP for SGA. I get that. But how far it's taken, it's just not appreciating what he does in any capacity. And beyond the scoring, it's his ability to handle the ball well. I think that's very overlooked. And his decision making. If you look at the last two games, last night, 26 points after being held scoreless in the first quarter. That's his second scoreless first quarter in the last four seasons. They were doubling him like crazy. He was making the right decision. He was setting guys up. That's why he ended the game with 12 assists. But he only had two turnovers last night. You go back to game two, 30 points, 9 assists, one turnover. That's it. So you look at SGA, and especially in comparison, where I know it's all foul baiting, he's falling down. You know what he's not doing? He's not turning the ball over at will like Stephon Castle is. And so we know he can score, but his game is so much more than just scoring. He's a great decision maker. He's a great ball handler. He doesn't have half the silly, careless turnovers that the Spurs have game in and game out. So SGA just has to get his flowers. And for a back-to-back MVP, it sounds criminal to even say that. But that's where we are. The guy deserves some more flowers here instead of, oh, he's a foul baiter. He's a flopper. He falls down. It's like what he does. He scores a lot of points. He sets his guys up. He's not a ball hog. He's not a black hole. He sets his guys up, makes great decisions. He's so underappreciated, it's not even funny.
1: Yeah, I mean, I think he is one of the more underrated superstars the league has produced in a long time. And I think it has a lot to do with his game. I think it has a lot to do with the market he plays in and how well that market is marketed across the league and across this country. I mean, Oklahoma City is not it's a flyover city for most of us. It's a stopover point for most of us. but they have cultivated something special, and I'll get back to that. But to focus on SGA for a second, I mean, the Spurs are throwing everything and the kitchen sink at him, and he's still finding ways to win games. Game three, like you mentioned, was not a particularly great scoring night for SGA. But and the Spurs have a lot to do with that. They're throwing pressure at him, random double teams at him. They are actually doing what you should do against a superstar scorer like Shai Gilgeous-Alexander, which is trying to stop him first. And then and this is an adjustment. This is an adjustment in this series. And then win from there. And what he has done is he's been able to find the open man when you double him. He's smart enough to diagnose very quickly what's happening to him while it's happening in real time and find a way to beat you otherwise. Now, they're getting a lot of help, but he's led the charge, and that's really the biggest impact he's had on this OKC team, who's he's helped transform from a fun young story into a championship operating system. That's really what we're looking at right now. This isn't some youthful, bountiful, energetic team that is, you know, just kind of getting lucky on the way to getting better. He's now polished them up alongside good coaching and great role players around him into something that's formidable, but also has staying power. This isn't a flash in the pan. This is a real threat to the NBA. And you then steer the conversation back toward the rhetoric around SGA. Well, of course there's going to be negativity for all the reasons we were just talking about. He's not Wemby. He's not this 7'4" star out of nowhere land who came to the NBA with very little interest from the American public because he's a French-born star that people got caught up with quick last year and are expecting to turn the lights off on the rest of the league. There hasn't been that level of fanfare. And part of it is because of his game, and part of it's because of the market he plays in. And so what's going to be the rallying cry from the bleacher seats, especially in opposing arenas, is, this guy, he kind of stinks. And let me tell you why. It's because he's falling down all the time. This guy, I mean, yeah, he's getting buckets, but he's stealing these foul shots, guys. I mean, am I right? Well, okay, there's gamesmanship there, and I understand that can be frustrating, especially if you're on the receiving end of that level of capability. But then you got to take a closer look at his talent and say, no. Behind all of that rhetoric, if you're watching the game and you're trying to be objective and you're looking at him as a piece of this bigger puzzle, he fits perfectly. His game fits perfectly. His game can stand on its own and apply itself well to any of the other franchises in the NBA. He just happens to play in OKC, and nobody really, really, really wants to care about OKC until you give them a reason to care about OKC. And that, I think, is a big part of the story and the reason why the rhetoric has turned so fiercely against SGA, because it's almost like nobody wants this, but this team, and specifically SGA, is foisting it upon all of us, and you will have to respect this team if they end up trouncing the field, and it looks like they may be on their way to doing that, on their way to a second consecutive championship.
2: Yeah, if they beat the Spurs in five and then roll through the Knicks like a hot knife through butter, then it's hard not, because again, what did I just say? Like, the Knicks are on a historic run. I mean, the Knicks are playing historic basketball right now. So if OKC makes them look small, then there's really no, like, they're undeniable is the word that I'll use. The SGA stuff, I mean, people are going to poke holes in everyone's game. Like, even when Jokic was winning his MVP, people are like, oh, you know, they were figuring out ways. Like, he looks like he's a lumbering bear out there. Like, I think people just love to bring down greatness because it makes them feel better. So no matter how great the player is, they will always, the public, the media, the peanut gallery will always find a way to make them look average and human because it just makes the average person look better. Like, I read the article, the Yahoo Sports article, Haberstrow, like, I mean, it obviously has merit. I mean, you know, the stats are pretty eye popping that he falls down significantly more than any other player in the league, at least in the playoffs. And I'm sure those stats also carry over to the regular season. But I just think that's the era of basketball we are in, where the players around the entire league, and again, it's not just SGA. He does it more than anyone else, but it's not like he's the only one doing it. And I just think that's the era of basketball we are in, where it's just, you know, it's cool. It's hip to be on the ground, I guess. And these guys wear so much padding these days. That's another thing that I think a lot of the players from the 80s and 90s didn't like. You didn't have MJ wearing these elbow guards and knee guards where falling down. If you asked MJ and you're like, hey, MJ, listen, wear all this padding. And if you fall down more, you're going to get more free throws, which means you're going to score more points and your team's going to win more. He probably be like, all right, maybe I'll, you know, take a couple, you know, hits that I normally wouldn't do. I mean, these guys are literally wearing like armored gear on the floor most nights. And that is a relatively new, equipment upgrade. So I think it's easier for them to fall down. They're not taking as much wear and tear. And that's why, that's one of the reasons why. And they know they're getting the calls. That's another reason why. So I don't want to remove the greatness from SGA's game just because he's found a loophole to maybe get some more free throws and get his team some more points. Because at the end of the day, it's about winning games. And if that's going to be what wins games, I know it might not be appealing on the eyes and it might, you know, leave him vulnerable to getting flopper calls when he's on the road. But I don't see how it takes away from what Brian's talking about. 12 for 12 from the line, 12 assists, 2 turnovers. Like, that's a great night on the road in the NBA Western Conference Finals against a really good Spurs team. And all you hear is flopper, flopper. I mean, yes, obviously that holds some merit to what we're talking about here, but there's a lot of other things that go into the SGA stew that I think we also need to give him credit for.
0: Yeah, listen, I thought it was a great column by, his full name is Tom William Kalakis Haberstroh.
2: Oh, wow.
0: I unearthed that.
2: Sorry, I missed
0: the Portland days. Yeah, right there. Yeah, yeah, it's a mouthful right there, but yeah. Great dude. It's a great column, but it's how people take the information and then misapply it. You know what I mean? So I thought it was a great column. It's a great point. It has merit, but the takeaway is like, oh, well, that's why. That's why he's, what, a two-time MVP is because he's hitting the floor more than other players? What Reggie and Jamal Crawford talked about it, where it's just like, this is so dumb. Like he's not just a two-time MVP, back-to-back winner, because he's hitting the floor more often than other players. But, you know, you want to have a reason to hate on the guy, and people take a stat and misapply it. It's just annoying. It's just flat-out annoying is what it is. Who's not annoying would be Rich Ohrenberger, who's with us this morning, Penn State All-American. Jared Smith, FSR betting analyst. 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All right, coming up next. Gone way too soon, and a very rare double. We'll have some information about that for you. 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
17: Quieter weather is in store for today with partly cloudy skies and highs becoming more seasonable near 72 degrees. West winds will be light as well, around 5 to 15 miles per hour before shifting to the south for tonight. Lows are expected to be around 49 and the partly cloudy skies will linger. From the Kelloland Live Doppler HD Storm Center, I'm meteorologist Jalen Borison.
18: He was dating the BMOC, big man on campus, me. She was great. She liked the Grateful Dead. I love her. I still speak to her.
19: Really?
18: Yeah, she's awesome.
19: Abby's okay with that, huh?
18: She's totally fine with it, I think.
0: Abby won the real prize. A lifetime of steel.
18: Did she? Right. Janelle got off easy. And then in college, it was Dina Friedman. Congratulations to her. She, too, dated the BMOC. I mean, because not only was I a lacrosse star, but I could have been a basketball star. I took in the head coach up on his offer. I didn't.
19: But you declined.
18: I was too busy.
19: They didn't have your number.
18: Well, I was playing lacrosse, you know, was dating Dina. There was EA Sports Hockey came out.
19: So you had those three things to do.
18: Yeah, smoke weed. Very time consuming.
19: That's exactly what I imagine your college career to be like.
0: What's scary is seeing how similar me and Stu Gatz's path are. Because time I went on a Valentine's date in high school, my senior year of high school with my girlfriend at the time. Mm-hmm. And it was the Jeremy Lin buzzer beater against the Raptors.
18: Yeah.
0: And I said, hey, I have to excuse myself. I have to watch the end of this basketball. And she said, if you get up from this table.
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0: 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Gone far too soon. How about Kyle Busch, man? 41 years old, passes away. The winningest driver across NASCAR's three top series, right? So he's racing trucks, right? He's two-time Cup Series champion, was just hospitalized with a severe illness and then gone. Just 41 years old, man. Leaves behind a wife, a couple of kids. I'm sorry to, you know, be a downer on the show, but it's news related. It's newsworthy, obviously, a storyline. And my heart just breaks for something like that happening. It's one thing, you know, if someone passes away by doing something stupid, that's sad. But something like this is way sadder. Just out of your control, severe illness, and just poof, gone. Terrible. Awful. But what a talent, man. Great talent. You had Denny Hamlin. He said he thought he was the most talented driver behind the wheel ever. What a statement. From Denny Hamlin right there. But man, shout out to his family. Hope everybody is okay and can get over this grieving process. But man, Kyle Busch gone at the age of 41, just crazy.
30: Yeah, Kyle Busch wasn't just great. He was NASCAR's ultimate volume scorer. You know, I went through his stats posthumously because I'm not a race fan, but I respect athletic greatness, and these drivers are athletes. He's got two Cup titles, 63 Cup wins, 234 wins across NASCAR's three national series. It puts him in the rare class at 41 years of age prior to his passing of where does he rank amongst the greats of all time? Is he elite? When you are superseding greatness and you're getting into the rarefied air of are you monumental? Like, do you belong on the Rushmore of a sport that you participate in? These early departures hit a lot harder. And so race fans, I'm sure many of them are really upset by this for a variety of reasons. The biggest is the fact that this feels so unfinished. You know, this guy was still a full-time racer. He wasn't like an old champion who is fading away on the track. Like, he was the heartbeat of the garage of this sport. And so when it's a gone too soon story, and it's one where the acclaim for this star, and I don't want to name names around other sports, but you wouldn't have a hard time thinking of a comparison in the NFL. You wouldn't have a hard time thinking of a comparison in the NBA. Like, imagine if one of the most prominent superstars who has been around the game in any of the major leagues in this country suddenly passed in the midst of his late career where he's had an unbelievable run, it would rock the foundation of sports. The only reason why this isn't a bigger story, and forgive me for even bringing that context to this conversation, because anytime somebody passes in their 40s, it's unbelievably sad. He leaves behind a family and many friends, and everyone who speaks of him personally. Look, he was a controversial racer. I mean, this is a guy who, you know, he mixed it up. He got into it. I mean, he was loved. He was cheered for. He was booed. He was hated. I mean, it was he ran the whole gambit. But when you're this young and you've had this deep of an impact on the sport you participate in, it's always so sad. And it's very shocking, the circumstances where he fell severely ill, and all of a sudden it took an awful turn and he passes away at 41. It seems so senseless. And so race fans are reeling from this one. And again, like I said, if you tried to make the comparison across all sports, the impact he had on his sports, on his sport, he's one of the best to have ever done it. There's no question about that. And there was still a lot of road left in front of him.
1: Yeah, he did he won a truck series race last week, and he did an interview, and one of the first lines of the interview, he said, because you never know when your last one is. And that interview has been circulating social media, obviously, over the last couple days, because, I mean, it's just, what else can you say? I mean, it's such a tragic, you know, situation, but those words hit everyone so hard. Because I think it's just such a great lesson and such a great outlook. Like, just live every day like it's your last, because you really don't know. And that really hit me this week when I was, you know, doing some work. Because I'm not a big NASCAR race fan either, but when something like this happens in the world of sports, obviously you kind of gravitate towards it. And it got me thinking to what you were talking about, Rich, like other athletes that were, I don't want to say in their prime, because he was definitely kind of on the back end of his career, other athletes in their prime to pass away suddenly and tragically. I couldn't think of many off the top of my head. Thurman Munson was one that did come to mind. Got in the horrible plane crash in his early 30s, coming off of like a great year with the Yankees, Yankee captain. That one was pretty sudden. You had Dale Earnhardt, that ironically enough in NASCAR as well, because of an accident. So that was obviously very different circumstances. He kind of died in the line of battle, you know, in doing the job, which is very rare. But that's kind of the, you know, that's the danger that comes with racing cars at 200 miles an hour. This one, I mean, it just came from out of nowhere. Like, you just don't know. And everyone who's had health problems in their family or themselves, you know, one day you're healthy, one day you're not. And that is why everyone needs to always focus on their health and have their health first. Because if you don't have your health, you have a million problems in the world. If you don't have your health, you really only have one problem. And so obviously I echo everything everyone was saying about, you know, his family and thoughts and prayers and all that stuff. But just a very tragic thing, but also it you know, gets you thinking and makes you appreciate life. When you see things like this, it makes you appreciate, you know, waking up every day and being able to, you know, do the mundane things, because you just don't know when's the last time you're going to be able to walk your dog. When's the last time you're going to be able to, you know, go watch that sunrise over the mountain. So it's just appreciate life, and the heart obviously goes out to Kyle and his family.
0: You know, it's funny. I think we spend most of our time talking about athletes and how good they are in their sport, but we often overlook how great they are for their sport. You know, Kyle Busch was great in NASCAR and for NASCAR, right? Like, he was a great heel. Rich talked about it. He's feisty. You know, he'd mix it up. And there are a lot of people that hated Kyle Busch, the driver. You know, but he was great for the sport because he's like a heel in wrestling, like pro wrestling. He's like, you know, the ingredients that you got to start, no Southern accent. Got to start with that. Got it. That's the ingredient for a heel, no Southern accent, and then start mixing it up with the really popular guys. And all of a sudden, Kyle Busch, that, you know, that he was great. He was great for the sport. It's just like pro wrestling where the guy comes out and he's like, "Oh, you overweight," you know, and it's like, boo, or hailing from Iraq. And what, like, that's Kyle Busch in terms of for NASCAR. He was a great heel. And I think it's funny that there are a lot of, we're finally unified, right? There are people that loved Kyle Busch, the driver, hated Kyle Busch, the driver. But when something like this happens, we're all united. Like, even the biggest haters of him as a driver are like 41 years old. Like, wow, man, that's insane. But to change it and keep it with racing for a second, how about Catherine Legg? You hear about this? So she's trying to pull off the rare double. She's going to try to race in the Indy 500, 500 miles, obviously, right? And the Coca-Cola 600. So she's going to race in Indy tomorrow, hop a plane to Charlotte, and take part in the Coca-Cola 600. So there have been a number of drivers that have tried to pull this off. Kyle Busch's brother, Kurt Busch, tried to pull this off in 2014. He finished sixth at Indy, but engine failure in the Coca-Cola 600. Of the drivers, there have been Catherine Legg will be the sixth driver to try to pull this off, the rare double. The only driver to have successfully completed all 1,100 miles, smoke, Tony Stewart. He's the only driver that has done it. Robbie Crash Gordon, he tried to do it five times. It didn't complete both races as far as every lap goes, but Catherine Legg trying to be the first woman to pull this off and only the second human being to pull off all 1,100 miles, but something to keep an eye on tomorrow if you're a race fan.
30: Yeah, I love the way that she put it. Being focused for 3 to 4 hours in an IndyCar race and then a five-hour NASCAR race is the same as driving from New York to Daytona Beach, pretty much at an average of 200 miles per hour. You can't lose focus for a second for any of that, and I don't think anybody can comprehend that. And she's right. I think there are very few people who can, and maybe it's only a handful of others who actually can understand, and she will be among them after she attempts this in the same day. It's astonishing to even want to subject yourself to this. And if she has success, she will break down barriers in sports. It's an unbelievable attempt, just in theory, but in practice, it is going to test her will at a level of fortitude that has rarely been tested. And if she pulls it off, or if she does well, it's going to start to change the way we talk about the sport and really, you know, the limits of the human athlete. Because, again, the same way we're talking about Kyle Busch and the sport, racing sports in general, I think that it's often overlooked how unbelievably athletic you need to be to participate in these sports. But to have that kind of goal setting, I mean, it talks to her abilities in the first place as a driver.
1: Yeah, just real quickly, this is a very similar to the SGA conversation. Why not getting enough appreciation for how difficult racing a car for that long is? You lose like 6,000 calories during the race.
0: Jeez.
1: And for those unaware, that's like 3 days of eating for most people.
0: Lunch for Joey Chestnut. Right there.
1: Like, she's going to be hooked up to an IV drip in between races on the plane when she's traveling between the cities. And I just don't think people understand. They're like, oh, these are not NASCAR. They're not athletes. Like, it is an insane to stay focused, mentally focused for that long, and to be losing as much energy as you're losing in those cars with the sweat and just staying in that position. Incredible athletic ability. I don't care if you're not physically moving. Incredible athletic talent to be able to do what she's doing and what all these drivers do on a weekly basis.
0: Yeah, absolutely. We'll see. It'll be fun tomorrow. I'm a big Indy 500 fan, been there a couple of times, so excited for the race, and we'll see. It'd be awesome if she can pull off all 1,100 miles. That'd be history. You know, it'd be awesome. So we'll see. Fingers crossed. We've got Rich Hornberger, Penn State All-American, Jared Smith, FSR betting analyst. I'm Brian Noe. 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And boy, let me tell you, it's hot. 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
37: Deal is worth up to, you know how that is, weasel terminology, up to $60 million with incentives. Of course, once you get done paying the California, the People's Republic of California taxes, it's actually about a $10 extension. So after all that, the MVP of last year can make up to $105 million over the next two seasons. We are told that is good. We are told that is good. And how do you get that kind of raise? He led the NFL with 4,707 passing yards, a career-high 46 passing touchdowns, and only 8 interceptions. And Stafford heading into his 18th season. This is what grown-up franchises do. The Rams yet again schooling the other weak franchises in the NFL. And Matthew Stafford is currently residing in the presidential suite of quarterbacks. And all you dopes, when he came over to from the Lions, and he's, oh, he's, you know, Stat Padford and all that crap. You know, my guy Rob Parker. I love Rob, but Rob, you know, old Michigan sports writer from back in the day, and he loved taking pot shots at Matthew Stafford. Well, Stafford's been better than advertised with the Rams. He's galvanized the franchise. They've won the Super Bowl.
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40: LeBron James taking veteran minimum, quote, not in the cards at all. 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Redick, Lakers coach. Okay, I like Luka more than Harden. 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But Luka and Harden have a lot in common. 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Defensive liabilities. 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
12: Matthew Stafford, coming off an MVP season, has agreed to a one-year extension worth $55 million. It can rise to $60 million with incentives. That is wild.
13: Yeah. You look at this, and I think one of the things that's really smart about what he's doing is he's signing kind of a shorter-term extension, kind of kicking out a year by year by year. When you have a guy that's a franchise quarterback, or you think he's your franchise quarterback, that's the cost of doing business.
14: Good for him, man. Keep getting them one-year extensions. Can you be competitive and try to make a run for a Super Bowl with this guy at the helm? 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
4: Check this out. Parlay Platter.
0: Ah, yes, the platter. We are red hot. How about not just a parlay platter win last week? How about two in a row?
1: Huh? Impressive.
0: 2 weeks ago, it was plus 468. It's a little bit better than, you know, 4.5 to 1. Last week, it was plus 704. We're giving you 7 to 1 winners here in the parlay platter. We're going to try to make it 3 for 3. Jared, we start with you. What do you like?
1: I don't think we've ever gone back to back. And again, we've been doing the show for 4 years, guys. We're giving you a parlay every week.
0: It's bad. It's bad information. Bury that. We're red hot. Okay, we don't need the detail. We're red hot. Okay,
1: I know. But the fact that we're going for three again, this is uncharted waters.
0: We've never come close to doing it. No.
1: Never close.
0: Red hot, folk. Red hot. That's the folk. Red hot. Yes.
1: I'll give you the Cavs in the first half against the Knicks today. I'm laying a point and a half. It's minus 130. You can lay. How about this? The spread for the game's 2.5. The first half spread at BetMGM, the flat spread is 2.5. That shows you how much they are weighting the first half in this game. And it makes sense, right? Bounce back trend. If you're down 0-2 in the series, coming off a double-digit loss, you are 26-10-1 against the spread in the first half of game three. 15-2-1. In the last 18. Incredible trend for the Cavs to bounce back. And we talk about this all the time. Role players shoot better at home. Sam Merrill's coming off a terrible game. 0 for 7. Mostly clean looks. I think he'll shoot better. I think Strus will shoot better. Similar situation to what we saw in the Pistons series, guys. Cavs were down 0-2. They won the first half 64-48 in game 3. So I'll give you Cavs minus 1.5 in the first half against the Knicks.
30: All right. I like the odds on this one. Carl Anthony Towns for over 4.5 assists. Obviously, Big Cat with the Knicks, he only had one assist in game 2, but the larger sample says his playmaking role is real. So I like the over on his assist total. Cleveland's going to have to load up on Brunson. They're going to try to shut him down. And when that happens, the ball swings through Towns. 5 dimes is in a reach, so I'll take Cat with over 4.5 assists.
1: Plus money.
0: All right, You know, there are a couple of plays I like in this game, but let me go away from the same game parlay. Let me go to puck over here.
1: Okay.
0: I like the Carolina Hurricanes to score first. So it's under periods. You just like the team to score the first goal. I'm going to take them to score a goal in the first period. You could go crazy and go no goal in the first period. That's almost 4-1. But I like the Hurricanes to score the first goal of the game. Got dominated in game one after an 11-day layoff. So I think they are laser focused today. And I think they score the first goal. That's at minus 105. That's my entry into the parlay platter.
1: Another good payout, plus 680. Nice. Habs minus 1.5 first, a half. Towns over 4.5 assists, plus 125. Hurricanes score first, plus 680.
0: Nice. Plus 680. Not bad at all. Good payday right there. All right, coming up next, man, you talk about a royal jacket. 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

0: Atlanta edged Washington in 11 innings 5-4, and Tampa Bay won its fifth in a row with four runs in the eighth, 4-2 at the Yankees. I'm Steve DeSager.
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1: 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Here's Brian Ngo, Rich Hornberger,

0: Okay. I don't care what was going on in the sports world. We're carving out a little bit of time. If Matthew Stafford was named the Pope in waiting, you know, once his playing career is done, that's fine. We'll high and tight, you know, real fast. We'll get and we got to get to Brendan Sorsby. We got to carve out time for this freaking guy. I got to read something. This is a tweet from Pete Thamel over there at ESPN. I have to read word for word the beginning of this elongated tweet. Pete loves the elongated tweets over here, but he wrote, Texas Tech quarterback Brendan Sorsby has filed for an injunction against the NCAA seeking his college eligibility for the 2026 college football season. Okay, we understand that. The filing cites the NCAA's, quote-unquote, deeply hypocritical position on gambling. Let me take a deep breath here, because I might turn as red as this shirt here, which is, by the way, a little Spider 2Y banana. Little shout-out to John Gruden here. Love nice. That T-shirt. But I'm firmly against Brendan Sorsby. I hope he never steps foot on a college football field again, because he doesn't deserve to. This is so weak. One, don't gamble. Let's start with that. Like, don't gamble. You know better. You're gambling on college football games as a college football player. And you want to point the finger at the NCAA? Now, I know he's lawyered up, and these might be the lawyer's words and all. Fine, whatever. But to cite the NCAA's deeply hypocritical position on gambling, let me break this down. Because I hear this argument a lot, and it's the worst. The NCAA is not deeply hypocritical. The NFL is not deeply hypocritical. If either have a partnership with a sports book, whether it's BetMGM or whoever, it doesn't mean they're hypocritical if they punish their players for gambling on sports, especially the sport that they play. That's just the way it's going to go, partnership or not. If you want to say it's a mixed message, that's fine. I can buy that. But deeply hypocritical, it is not. The example I always use is if the NCAA, if the NFL, if they have a partnership with Bud Light or whatever beer sponsor they have a partnership with, and one of their players gets busted driving drunk, are they just going to look the other way and be like, well, it'd be kind of hypocritical for us to punish this player for driving drunk when we... I mean, we're sponsored by O'Doul's over here, or whatever, right? No, they're going to get punished, no matter whether there's a partnership or not. These are the consequences. You can't bet on the sport you play. You can't do it. You'll never be able to do that. So when I hear that, oh, it's deeply hypocritical, no, that's just the worst argument ever. Like, if all of the, you know, sponsorships dried up, yeah, whatever. The NCAA just said, you know, no more of this. Or the sponsors, I don't know. They just no longer were in business with the NCAA or the NFL. Those players are still going to get suspended. They're still going to get punished if they're gambling on the sport that they play. And the NCAA's restrictions are even more than that, right? Like, it's not just don't bet on college football. By the way, I think that's all it should be, but that's another topic for another day. It's more that he's violating stuff left and right. He doesn't even begin to belong on a college football field again. I'm firmly rooting against this guy, and it's just the worst argument of all time. It really is.
1: Man, you know, so I'm torn, and always when addiction is brought into the conversation, it moves in my brain from just a competitive integrity issue into a health issue.

0: because if you've ever known an addict, if you've ever been close to somebody who's been addled by addiction, it's scary what it can do to the brain and how it affects every single aspect of your life and your judgment and the things that you'll say or do to feed your addiction can really ruin your life, but also ruin lives around you. And oftentimes, while the addict is actively participating in their drug of choice, or in this case, activity of choice, the ramifications, those pond ripples, you know, in concentric circles out from the pebble that hits the water and breaks surface tension, they reverberate far and vast and wide and deep, especially when you're a public figure and you're playing for a university. Look, here's I guess my 30-second take on it. He's got my empathy if he truly has a problem, and I hope he gets help, and I hope that admitting that he has a problem and figuring this problem out and moving forward, that's going to be the best outcome for him personally. However, the argument that his legal side is posting, that he bet on his own team to win, I mean, to me, it doesn't help much, because whether you're betting on your own team to win or you're not, or, you know, you're alleged to be fixing games. Yeah, I mean, don't get me wrong. There are definitely levels to this. But it's all sort of moshed up into this one big problem. You knew the rules, you broke the rules. Hmm. And there's no real gray area here. And so even if people are saying, well, he bet on his team to win, well, doesn't he have more information than the casual? Sure. I mean, he's in the meetings.
1: Absolutely.
0: So, like, imagine if you're on one side of the betting ledger and there's 10 people on the other side of the betting ledger, and you're like, I like my odds. I really feel good about my chances to win this, you know, because you feel like you have a feeling, you have a hunch, you're going based off of good information you've collected, but the 10 other people on the other side of the ledger have an unfair advantage in this bet. You lose, they win. If you find out later, well, yeah, they all bet on their own team to win, but they had inside information on a potential injury situation on the other side, or information on a coaching situation on the other side, or what have you. You would feel awful about the odds that you decided to put your money and wager on versus the odds that the other side, or I should say the risk that the other side took on the same bet. Because it's not fair. Gambling, now, I get it. A lot of people consider it like this dark, dirty place in society. It's not. It's pretty easy. Flip a coin, you're betting. Heads or tails in the air, call it. It's supposed to be a fair exchange. But if somebody has an unfair advantage, like they know, hey, yeah, you know, you don't see it, but there's a thin, transparent sticker on one side of the coin that's going to make tails pop up at a 70% rate higher than heads. Well, geez, wouldn't you like to know that information before you placed your wager? That's where this gets tricky. So Sorsby, from a personal standpoint, if he's struggling with a health problem, has my has my sympathy. But from a sports integrity standpoint, you knew the rules and you broke the rules. So some of that argument falls on deaf ears.
1: Yeah, I agree with what all you guys are saying, especially the hypocritical stuff is just insane. Mm. It just doesn't make any sense. The alcohol comparison, I make that comparison all the time with when people want to cancel gambling because of a scandal like this. And I'm like, do you cancel drinking every time there's a DUI? Like, it's the same, like, vice. Every vice in moderation. There are rules to these things, and you have to follow the rules. And if you don't follow the rules, you're going to face the consequences. Period. End of story. It doesn't matter who's sponsoring who or what. Like, that's just business. That has nothing to do with following the rules. The rules are stated. You don't follow them, face consequences. That's called accountability. Unfortunately, we lack a lot of accountability in today's society. And so when somebody breaks the rules, they're always looking to skirt the accountability part of it. And unfortunately, I think Brendan's learning that lesson the hard way. Also, Rich made a great point about, even though he was betting on his team, he is an insider. Yep. He is on the team. And I liken that to what we're seeing in the stock market world. How do you feel when you hear about these politicians that are making 100 or 200 grand a year at their political job being worth $100 million because of their stock market portfolio. Guess what they know before everyone else does? Well, this company's about to merge with this company because it's going through the hearing. So let's buy all this stock right now. How do you feel about that as the average Joe stock market person when Nancy Pelosi, and not just her, everyone on both sides of the aisle are getting rich off the stock market? And it's not because they're really good traders, guys. I'll give you a hint. They're not exactly Gordon Gekko. It's just they know things. Now to the darker side of it. Yes, I do think he has an addiction, Rich, because he's betting on Turkish basketball, Romanian soccer, and the Nathan's hot dog eating contest, which
2: I think we all bet on.
1: Romanian soccer over here, right? We got Sheamus on the show every week talking about this kind of stuff. But, but he's also an odds maker at BetMGM. Whereas Brendan Sorsby is he's a college athlete. Like, I didn't start betting on Romanian soccer till like the COVID days when I was, you know, north of 30. He's a 20 years old, on Romanian soccer. So I do think he has a problem, and the empathetic part of the conversation also needs to be talked about here. I think this is like this whole situation, Brian, it's a mess. It's a mess on all parts for the NCAA. They're dealing with a mess because they can't have high-profile athletes gambling on college football. The legal side of it's a mess because they're giving you this argument like it's a hypocritical situation, which it's not, but it's trying to invoke empathy from people and get the court of public opinion on their side. The judge in the case had to recuse himself because he's a Texas Tech alum. Oh, this entire situation is a freaking mess. And I don't know what the answer is other than what you said at the beginning. Brendan just has to move on from college football and start his NFL career.
2: Yeah, that's one thing that I do hope happens. That was the one good argument, was basically Sorsby's side was like, yo, if I can't play college football, can you speed it up so I can enter the NFL supplemental draft? That makes sense. I'm totally fine with that. But the accountability part, Jared hit on it. It is so true. I hate when people have no accountability. I don't expect you to be perfect, but just own it if you screw up, especially if you royally screw up. But instead, the argument is, oh, it's the NCAA's fault. No, dude, it's your fault. It drives me crazy. And the whole thing about addiction, we can play that game with alcohol, too. You don't think alcohol is addicting? It's highly addicting. What that does to your brain. Guess what? Get help. Don't drive drunk. If someone drives drunk, it's not like we're like, well, I mean, he's addicted. He's clear. No, we're not like that. It's like, hey, jackass, wisen up, you know, like figure out a way. Don't get behind the wheel.
0: Right.
2: There are decisions that you made and you should pay the consequences for that. And that's just where I am. And the other part of this is the NCAA can't afford to have empathy. They can't afford to, because where does this go? As soon as they're like, you know what? I think it was an isolated incident. Sorsby did have a problem. He can play college football. Where does that go from there? Right? Like, you can't afford to have any empathy. I have zero empathy for this freaking guy. He knew better. He didn't make the right choices. And now he's trying to point the finger at someone else instead of himself. And the second movie reference would go to Mission Impossible. This is what I want for Brendan Sorsby. Here you go.
3: What about him? I want him manning a radar tower in Alaska by the end of the day. Just mail him his cards.
2: That's where I want him. I want him manning a radar tower in Alaska by the end of the day.
1: Pull
2: him out of here. He doesn't belong in college football ever again.
1: Here.
2: Go far away, dude. Make better choices. Tough. You should have known better. Don't make it the NCAA's fault when you're the jackass.
0: Look, anytime anybody tries to go the route of skirting personal responsibility and blaming the implement or the object of choice, whatever it may be, whether it's alcohol, whether it's, you know, gambling or betting, without getting into like the super controversial territory, my greatest argument against is there's a lot of things in our life that are dangerous that we interact with every day. Look, there are knives in your house. You use them for cutting up cucumbers and steak and bread and pie. And guess what? There are people who get stabbed in the world. Are we going to ban knives? Are we going to go after Big Knife and say, man, well, you're putting the products in their hands. I mean, I can't. Hey, listen, Ginsu, I'm sorry. You've helped a lot of salads out, but the risk is not worth us having steak knives and chef knives available to the general public. So X-nay on the ifnays. We're done with it. We won't even say the name anymore. No. Personal accountability is the most important thing here. You're absolutely right. You know, the comparison to alcohol is apt. The easy reach is to say, oh, this is a bigger problem. This is a societal issue. This is something that we really need to take a closer look at. Or maybe if you've had a couple of drinks, you get an Uber and you don't drive home and play bumper cars or potentially risk your life or somebody else's life in doing so. If you have the availability to bet and you have the means to do it responsibly or don't do it at all. It's personal choice. You're going to cut up your tomatoes for your sandwich, right? Or you're going to do something wrong. That is your choice. It doesn't mean we have to go after knife manufacturers. It's going to be a part of life. And so we just have to find a way to deal with these problems as they come up, get the people who need help, help to deal with these objects because they are going to be available to you in all facets of your life. Avoid it if necessary. And if you break the rules, whether it's with alcohol or with gambling or with your Henkel's knives in your knife block, you're the person who needs to pay the piper, get the help you need, and society is just going to keep on rolling because I need steak knives. I'm sorry. That's a platform I'm willing to die on. That's the hill I'm willing to die. It's crazy to me when we get so far down the road that we're blaming the NCAA, we're blaming, you know, any betting services for these issues. This is a personal accountability issue. And part of the recovery process, by the way, is admitting your faults, taking your punishments, taking the licks because they're coming, and then getting better. So hopefully he finds that path and he can recover from this addiction. And from a personal standpoint, like I said, he has my empathy. He has my sympathy. I hope he gets better soon. But blaming the NCAA or blaming any betting services or any of the gambling outlets that are available to people, that's not the story here. The story is he broke the rules. He needs to obviously undergo the proper procedures. And then hopefully he can move on to better days ahead.
1: I personally am shocked that the guy who blowtorches pork shoulder is a fan of steak knives. Yeah, personally, I'm shocked. Yeah, yeah. I'm shocked.
0: I know that feels like a bridge too far, but
1: it's a bridge too far. How do you feel about blowtorches?
0: I love them. I love them, but you got to use them properly.
4: Got to use them properly, and if you use them improperly, you have to face the consequences. We've talked about this. We do a gambling show, so obviously we are pro gambling, but you're not going to find illegal gambling happening on this show. We're not going to be betting on things you can't be betting on because we follow the rules. And that's just the way that I think any vice and make no mistake about it. Everything in society is created to be addictive. That is the currency of the time that we live in. It is attention. Everybody wants your attention, your screens, every product on this planet, food. They are making the food to be more addictive. They are putting chemicals in it to create addiction out of it. So you just keep popping those Pringles and those Lays and that sugar all day long. And it is on you, the human being, the person, to have sovereignty over not only what you put in your mouth, but what you consume. And that is just the way that this world works because everything is vying for your attention. Everything is addictive. And you as a human being have to have that sovereignty to be able to control it. Brendan couldn't control it. And now instead of coming out and saying, you know what? I have a problem. I need to get it fixed. I'm going to say farewell to college football. I hope the NFL continues to look at me as a serious prospect, but this is something that I need to take seriously. And I do give him credit. He did check into rehab. So at least he did take that step.
1: But then, as Brian mentioned, the legalese that has come out since, I think, has kind of muddied the waters a little bit, and that's where we need to kind of step away from.
2: Yeah, real fast, I just want to make something clear. If he has a problem, if he has an addiction, yeah, I have empathy for that. I don't want anyone to suffer. If that's the case, then I hope he gets the help he needs and he's good to go going forward. I have zero empathy in terms of whether he has a problem, an addiction or not. I don't have any empathy in terms of him continuing his college football career. He doesn't deserve to, in my opinion. So that's the difference right there. It's not like, yeah, I'm saying, oh, I hope this guy suffers for the rest of his life. No, I'm not saying that at all. I hope that that is not the case whatsoever. But in terms of, oh, hey, you know, it was kind of out of your control. Hey, lace him up for the Red Raiders this season. No. Because what's going to happen going forward? Every single athlete, if they get popped for gambling, well, I have an addiction. And then and where does it go from there? So you're just able to fire same game parlays on the team that you play for. You know, like, we can't have that. It's crazy.
1: Romanian soccer.
0: Yeah. Yeah. There it is.
2: I think we've missed an opportunity to go around the room on the most degenerate sport you've ever forked down some cash.
1: Oh, it's Madden streams, no doubt.
0: Middle of the night, Korean baseball.
2: There you go.
1: Yeah, a lot of Korean baseball during the pandemic, too.
0: Oh, yeah.
2: All right. We got Rich Hornberger, Penn State All-American, Jared Smith, FSR betting analyst. I'm Brian Ngo. 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
16: More seasonable temperatures are going to return for today as highs get to around 72 with west winds at 5 to 15 miles per hour. Our skies will be partly cloudy and it is going to stay that way heading into the overnight hours. Lows are expected to be near 49 before we climb to a high of 81 for tomorrow. From the Kelloland Live Doppler HD Storm Center, I'm meteorologist Jalen Borison.
14: On defense in the NBA, normally it's in the playoffs. During the regular season, I don't think anybody wants to see defense. They want to see scoring. You're going to win a championship because you can play defense. At some point, you have to play defense. And I think that's the difference with Wemby. I think he's the best player in the game. Now, you can dance around the, as Stan Van Gundy said, well, he's the most impactful. Okay, I think he's the best player in the game. Impactful because, and what does that mean? Are we talking semantics? The most, is he the most valuable to his team? What would OKC with be without SGA? Probably a playoff team. San Antonio would not be. But it's fun to watch. OKC is still favored to win the series. It's one game. But when you're young and you, I mean, they're not aware of what they're supposed to be aware of. That's the danger of this when you go, damn, we can win this thing. They should be thinking that. Yes, Dylan.
17: So if you had to take one, Jokic or Wemby, are you going Wemby for your yes. team?
14: Well, are we talking 1 year? Or are we talking the next 5 years?
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2: Yes, we welcome our good friend Seamus McGee, team lead of sports trading at BetMGM. Good morning to you, Seamus. Okay, so let's dive right on in. We got game three, Knicks at the Cavs tonight. Cavs, 2.5-point favorites here at BetMGM. So do you need the Knicks? I mean, pretty obvious point-blank question. Are you going, like, fingers crossed? Let's go for the road dog over here in game three.
8: Hey, guys, good to be back. I mean, the way the Knicks are playing right now, we're going to need the Cavs at BetMGM pretty much every game going forward. People can't get enough betting the Knicks, so especially as a dog going on the road. But, you know, I think you see the Cavs minus 2.5. It's a little bit of, you know, it should be 1-1. They're desperate down 2-0. They're going home. I think you see a little bit of a tax like that on the market. So I still think we're going to need the Cavs to win, probably cover as well.
1: Speaking of tax, and I gave this bet out in our parlay about 30 minutes ago, but I find it fascinating how the spread for the game, Seamus, is 2.5, and the spread for the first half is also 2.5. And I know what you're thinking. Well, shouldn't it be half what the full game number is? Yes, sometimes, maybe. But in this situation, the tax you're referring to is really that bounce back early in the game where the sports books are basically telling you that there's no difference between a first half and a full game number, which to me is pretty rare.
8: Yeah, you got a little bit of juice on the minus 2.5, but still the point remains. You definitely see a lot of money come in on like, oh, I think the Cavs are going to start hot. But it's certainly an angle and one that you're definitely seeing today.
0: Seamus, we were just talking about SGA and the OKC Thunder earlier in the show. And, you know, before we get to sort of the sides on this one, I have a question for you just about him as a player and how he's being regarded in this series, but overall in the NBA, just to get your opinion on it. Yeah, they're starting to chant, you know, flopper from the stands, and, you know, there's articles being written about how many times he ends up on the floor. He's falling down a ton. What's your take on SGA? Is he one of the more underrated superstars in the league right now?
8: I was going to say something. So I don't watch a lot of Thunder basketball. You know, I love my hockey. I stick there, but I've been watching a lot of the playoffs, and you know, all you hear is about how unethical SGA is and this, that, and a third about how the way he plays and how it's unwatchable. This guy's the leader of, like, every stat category this year. Like, I couldn't believe Wemby didn't win MVP this year. The way everyone was talking about SGA the entire year and all about the free throws and the flopping. The think pieces now that we're getting on how much time he's spending on the floor, I'm becoming annoyed by it. Like, it's getting to the point where it almost feels to me like he's getting underrated. But, yeah, I definitely agree. It's becoming a lot right now.
2: Absolutely. Well, you mentioned Puck here, Seamus. And listen, let me, full disclosure, let me preface this with, you can love both, okay? You can love the NBA playoffs, Stanley Cup playoffs. You can love both, all right? But I'm just curious, from a betting standpoint, if you were to paint a picture, the handle that each sport draws in, how much money betting wise on a game by game basis you get. And we're in the conference finals with both sports here. So what does it look like? Is it 2-1 NBA? What is it NBA compared to NHL in terms of the money that's being bet on both sports?
8: I'd say closer to 2-1 traditionally. This year we are seeing a lot of hockey handle come in this year. We noticed our conference final handles have taken a decent jump this year, especially with Vegas and Colorado in the West Finals. But it is, it's probably closer to 2-1 in terms of handle for NBA. And then you got number one versus number two out West with Wemby versus the reigning champs. And then you got the Knicks in the conference finals in the East. So, it's tough to stack up against those two.
1: I'm interested. Does that surprise you about the hockey handle? Because I know, obviously, Vegas and Denver, you know, Colorado, great teams have won, you know, cups recently. But let's be honest, it's Charlotte, it's Raleigh, Montreal, Vegas, Denver. Like, those are not major media markets. Are you surprised that there's been a hockey handle increase so far in the playoffs?
8: Well, you need to remember we are live with BetMGM in Ontario and
3: good point.
8: Be Alberta. So it is a lot of money coming from our northern neighbor there. But, you know, this Habs team, they're a pretty fun team. But I do think that Avs night series, I think you have a lot of interest in it. And the fact, I think, that you're seeing these games on ABC and ESPN, I think that does help out the NHL a little
3: point.
8: Bit.
0: You know, there are certain markets in the country that are obviously hyper-fixated on the NBA postseason, NHL, but there's a lot of fans, depending on where they live, and really interests vary, that obviously are all in on the NFL and college football season, and then basically kind of they're majors fans in golf, right? You know, they'll check in when the majors are going on, the Open Championship, the PGA Championship, the Masters, the U.S. Open. And that's about it, right? I mean, if you were going to make, because we're kind of in that season right now, the best argument, like the elevator pitch for somebody who might lay money on the NFL season and then sort of feels like they're in a desert after that ends, the best argument you can for the interest in golf betting, what would that elevator pitch look like?
8: I mean, I don't think it just has to be golf. I mean, I'm probably falling into the bucket of, I watch it most weekends. I don't know if I have action on it every weekend, but, the majors, I do come around. Scotty's human this year. Like, it does feel like, you have Aaron Rye that just won the PGA. Mm-hmm. He was you could have got him as high as 201, I think, at one point.
0: Wow.
8: The fields do feel a touch more wide open. Excuse the Masters, because not everyone's playing this, prepping for the same course 2 weeks before. But I think going forward this year, I think you're seeing a lot more different winners. So there's money to be made, I think, for sure. Especially if you're not getting the Scotty that you're used to last year, but this weekend he is starting to turn it on a little bit, so it will be interesting.
2: Okay, Seamus, it's our famous time of the show, the Seamus special. I've got my fingers crossed for lacrosse. I don't know if that's where you're taking us.
3: Romanian basketball, like Brandon Sorsby.
2: Could go with that.
8: I hate to disappoint, but I do think it's a play everyone is going to hate. So we're going to go to the baseball diamond. Paul Skenes is on the bump today. No. We're going under 6.5 strikeouts for Paul Skenes against the Blue Jays.
2: Okay.
8: I think there's some plus money still out there if you can find it, but these Blue Jays don't strike out, fellas.
2: Yeah, they don't. Rays, too. Rays very good at not striking out. All right. Yeah, we'll see if that hits, Seamus. Good stuff as always, man. Hope you have a good rest of the day. We'll catch you soon.
8: Take it easy. Enjoy the weekend, guys.
2: You too.
3: Appreciate you, pal.
2: There he is, Seamus McGee, team lead of sports trading at BetMGM. All right, ball always on the brain. Got a little bit of time. First, let's check in on Browns practices here, if we will. This is Browns head coach Todd Monken. How's it going, coach?
4: We threw interceptions in 7-on-7, for God's sakes. I mean, who does that? There's no pass rush. I mean, it's embarrassing.
0: Oh, boy.
2: So there's that. We got that going on.
3: Great
2: no
3: drop.
2: Pass
3: you're on,
2: rush
3: you're on point with your drops today, Brian. You really are.
2: Appreciate
3: very
2: that.
3: Much on point with the drops.
2: And also, Matthew Stafford got a one-year extension, so he signed through 2027. The next two seasons, you just tack on one extra year, $55 million worth up to $60 million with incentives that additional year. So it's basically now a two-year deal worth up to $105 million. I'm curious what you guys think. My very quick, 24-second shot clock take on this is I get Atlanta Falcons vibes, don't you? When they extended Kirk Cousins, and then they drafted Michael Penix Jr. 8th overall, where the takeaway for me is maybe just don't do both. Maybe just don't do both, right? Pick a lane. If you want to extend Stafford, it makes all the sense in the world. Maybe draft a guy instead of Ty Simpson. I don't know, especially 13th overall. That's my takeaway where I don't know that Ty Simpson's going to be any good in the NFL anyway. You know, the 15 career starts, started off pretty well at Bama last season, ended pretty badly. I don't know that we're writing in pen that this guy's going to be a stud. That's my take. Why do both? Just do one or the other. And my take is extend Stafford. Just don't draft Ty Simpson 13th overall. Very Falcons-esque by the Rams right there.
0: It felt a bit strange. The only difference is spending the sort of draft capital that the Falcons spent to trade up and get Penix and the massive free agent contract they handed over to Cousins. There is a difference in the numbers game and the capital spent, but I understand the comparison. What I'm going to say is you need a succession plan with a 38-year-old quarterback. He's aging on the vine, although the juice is still ripe, man. I mean, that guy can flat out play MVP season. He's not just a stats guy anymore. He's a legacy quarterback with the Super Bowl win, and he really validated the go all in and trade for the guy you think can help you win a championship, because that has become part of the new NFL. As we move forward, I think we're going to see more of those moves made, and it's because the Rams sort of cracked the code, so to speak. In terms of this, I think they can have their cake and eat it too. It all depends on how Ty Simpson projects and ends up looking as the quarterback of the future whenever it is he takes the field. Stafford and the contract extension means the Rams are reloading. They still think they can win a championship with him, and that's exactly what they intend on doing. Sean McVay made no bones about this. This is still Matthew Stafford's team, and so they're going to ride this horse all the way back to the stable. And when he retires, which it seems like it's a possibility here in the near future, whatever that means, I'm not exactly sure, but in the near future, Ty Simpson will be there to take the reins and become what the Rams are hoping he is, which is a valuable replacement. It's going to take a while for him to get to Matthew Stafford levels, and I think that's part of the reason why they're giving him a year, a full year, to learn the NFL, learn the Rams offense, and inevitably take over the Rams offense.
1: Yeah, I mean, we talked about this when the draft happened. It was definitely a puzzling move. I think there is obviously two very different schools of thought with the draft, and you saw a team like the Rams approach the draft very differently than a team like the Dolphins, who had the most picks with a new GM and a new starting quarterback and a brand new regime. And obviously they're just trying to throw a bunch of stuff against the wall to see what sticks. Whereas the Rams are very hyper-focused. They know exactly what piece they need. It's like they're a mechanic and they're fixing the car, and the car has just this one little lug nut that needs to be tightened, and the rest of it is ready to roll, man. And so that was what Lesnie did. Will it play out? We won't know the answer to this question, Brian, for 2 years. Yeah. We won't. And to be fair, though, if Stafford's back acts up like we thought it was going to act up last year, everyone that I knew in town here was running to the window to bet unders on the Rams. Mm. Stafford yards, wins, because everyone thought his back was all jacked up. And then he, you know, like Undertaker GIF off the mat and had a MVP season. If he continues to go on that pace, then obviously the Simpson pick will lose value over the next year or two. But it's impossible for us to answer exactly how impactful Ty Simpson will be until at least another year. So I think Les Snead is still on the right side of the ledger right now. But also, if Stafford's back gets a little balky and Simpson does have to play this season, then we reserve the right to change that opinion.
2: It could take most of this rookie deal. It could take upwards of 4 years, right? If Stafford plays the next 2 years and is relatively healthy, then Ty Simpson would take over in year three of his rookie deal. And that's his first year starting. You know, so you give him, okay, we give him a little bit of grace. Let's see his second. That's his fourth year. We might not know for 4 years whether this draft pick makes any sense or not. I'm not saying it's the same thing as the Falcons, just similarities. You know, Matthew Stafford's a reigning MVP. That's not what Kirk Cousins was when he signed with the Falcons. So there are differences, but Falcons, they stuck and picked eighth. They're not trading up at all. Like, so the eighth pick compared to the 13th pick, not that big of a stretch. I just get Falcon vibes. Do one, not both. That's my take, but we'll see how it shakes out. All right, we got Rich Ornberger, Penn State All-American, Jared Smith, FSR betting analyst. I'm Brian Noe. 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
21: Comp was Dan Marino. You want more titles, you want more trophies, right? Marino didn't get any. Aaron got one, but God, they're beautiful throwers of the football. I mean, Aaron like throws with his feet not on the ground. It's like a magician. It's wild. But I always thought he was a little overvalued in his prime, where people were saying he's better than Brady. I'm like, Brady's stacking trophies. What are we doing here? This is not baseball where we care about your stats. It's football. Show me your Lombardis. But now I think Aaron's actually massively undervalued. So I want to remind everybody, especially the media that keeps telling me he's washed. He did win the AFC North last year over a stacked roster in Baltimore and Lamar Jackson and Joe Burrow, who played a handful of games, but he did win the North. By the way, at 41, he almost threw as many touchdown passes as Bo Nix, Josh Allen, and Sam Darnold with an awful receiving core. In fact, Aaron was the only quarterback in the league with this stat line. At least 65% completion percentage, at least 24 touchdowns, and 7 or fewer interceptions. He was the only guy in the league. Bad receiving core, broken offensive culture.
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27: Handle with care. Is Browns coach Todd Monken and his bluntness, is it refreshing or a sign that this man has no idea what he's doing? Pick a lane. The Monk Man, though, has been an absolute joy, capital J, to listen to. Mostly because he's completely unpolished. He's barely sanded at this point, and it's the ultimate anti-coach speak in a league filled with corporate weasels. that assume the same position, and Munkin's like moving off to the side. He looks disheveled. When I've seen him in these interviews, he looks frazzled, sounds completely unprepared. So Todd Munkin, he looks like a guy who won a raffle, and the prize was to coach the Browns, and he's still deciding if he wants the prize. He's like, I don't know if I want that.
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2: 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All right, let's do this.
24: Count it on three. One, two, three.
10: Prop it up.
24: Let's go, play.
10: Player plays.
2: Ah, yes. The prop betting market is like ointment for the soul right here. Jared, we start with you with something you like.
1: All right, we're going to go with JT Ginn. Who is that? He's a pitcher for the Athletics. We're going to go under 17.5 outs, which means he cannot make it through the sixth inning, which will be obviously 18 outs, right? 3 outs per inning times 6, 18. I don't know what got into JT Ginn in his last game, but he took a no-hitter into the ninth. And I don't mean to knock JT Ginn, but this is a guy last year who had an ERA north of 5. So not exactly Cy Young. You don't see guys in that stratosphere take no-hitters into the ninth inning against major league lineups too often. He pitched a career high, over 100 pitches in that outing. I love fading pitchers. The start after one of those insane outings where they throw a career high in pitches and they take a no-no into the ninth. So we'll go JT Ginn facing Rich's Padres today, who have not been very good offensively this year. I think they'll eventually bounce back, but we'll go under 17.5 outs for Athletics pitcher JT Ginn, laying $1.30 at BetMGM.
0: Yeah, Padres ice cold offensively to start the season. I'm going to go back to the NBA. I'm going to stay with player props, and I'm going to stay with assist props tonight. Cleveland home, but down 0-2. And it feels like what's happening with the Knicks is they're collapsing on Donovan Mitchell, which forces James Harden to become the table setter of the offense. So give me Harden over 6.5 assists tonight. Cleveland doesn't need hero ball. They need an adult in the room to run the offense, and I think it's going to have to be Harden. So give me the over 6.5 assists.
2: I'm going to stick with that same game, Rich. I'm going to go with Sam Merrill. I'm going bounce back game over here. Call it zigzag if you want, but give me over 8.5 points. It's funny because his point prop for game 2 was 8.5 points, and he was disgustingly bad. He was brutal in game 2. His stats for game 2. Let's see. Oh, gosh, I got to shield my eyes. I'm looking through my fingers right now. Oh, my gosh. He was 1 for 8, including 0 for 7 from three-point range. A lot of good looks. I expect that to continue. I don't think he has another horrible shooting game in back-to-back games. So I think he rebounds. I'm going to go with Sam Merrill over 8.5 points. I think that's a solid play right there.
1: I like that spot a lot.
2: All right. The previews continue. The run that might have won an entire series. Details on the way.
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8: From the Kelloland Live Doppler Storm Center.
9: Quieter weather is in store for today with partly cloudy skies and highs becoming more seasonable near 72 degrees. West winds will be light as well, around 5 to 15 miles per hour, before shifting to the south for tonight. Lows are expected to be around 49 and the partly cloudy skies will linger. From the Kelloland Live Doppler HD Storm Center, I'm meteorologist Jalen Borison.

0: Oh.
1: Relief pitcher, Red Sox?
0: That was one of his teams,
1: Yeah.
0: yes.
1: I remember with the Red Sox. That's right. Because I think they were a playoff team when he pitched for them. Well, CC, not AC, but CC was one below AC. And that would make him 80, 8-0, of course.
0: If they had a band, would it be ACCC?
1: ACCC, yes.
0: Okay. Maybe they should start one up at the next Minnesota Vikings reunion.
1: There you go. If anybody could stand being in the same room as CC.
0: Wow. I knew you were going to say that too.
1: Well,
0: He's
1: maybe Jake Reed would come.
0: a fellow Ohioan like
1: Maybe
0: you are. He's a Buckeye.
1: Jake Reed would show up. Okay. It's just such an easy target. Like I can't afford not to take advantage. Okay, and then the low, boy, if the high is AC or CC, or either or actually. The low, holy Toledo. And I don't know John Papelbon, so I'll readily admit that. We'll say dub dub dub dub dub 60. I don't know.
0: Ooh, two ticks high,
1: Oh,
0: about
1: okay. Well,
0: 58, as we begin a hot streak of weather
1: I like it.
0: in the Twin Towns. Yeah, as I think summer is on the horizon. Yeah, Chris Carter, number 80, out of Middletown, Ohio. It's right off I-71. It's the halfway spot between Dayton and Cincinnati. That's why it's Middletown. I learned that on some of my trips to Ohio. And he grew up being a huge Chris Collinsworth fan. But I saw something the other day. Chris Carter said he never dreamed as a kid of playing for the Bengals because basically they're a trash organization. He went Rip City on the Cincinnati Bengals.
1: Wow.
0: Yeah, he did. And a lot of what he says is true, although the Bengals have been to three Super Bowls.
1: And
0: They're 0 for 3.
1: all three more recently than the Vikings.
0: Yes. Walter Payton, Man of the Year winner in 99, Chris Carter. Eight Pro Bowls,
1: Did he win that?
0: three-time NFL receiving touchdowns leader, Minnesota Vikings Ring of Honor, Pro Football Hall of Fame. Let's not forget, he played with Philadelphia and then was cut by Buddy Ryan, and he finished with the Miami Dolphins in 2002.
1: Yeah, and the Vikings got him for what, $100? Something like that.
0: Yeah, they put the claim in ahead of the New York Giants, and the rest was purple history. And I
1: Purple
0: remember the
1: history.
0: game when he played for the Dolphins in 2002 at the Metrodome. I
1: I
0: was doing
1: do.
0: my book then, Slices of the NFL, and I have a photo in the book of CC wearing a Dolphins jersey. It was odd.
1: Yeah, no, I remember it. It was odd to say the least. He did not belong in who was that, Jimmy Cephalo's number?
0: Yeah. I don't think of him as a fish.
1: No, not at all.
0: He was a fish out of water, but that was it. One year
1: Yes.
0: with Miami. Jonathan Papelbon, 58, you're low. How about six All-Star games? One-time World Series champ with Boston. He spent a few seasons with the Red Sox, then he went to Philadelphia, finished with Washington.
1: That doesn't
0: He's in the Red Sox Hall of Fame. He was the delivery man of the year in 2007. No, not for Domino's, but that would be for being a pitcher.
1: Oh,
0: I
1: jeez.
0: never heard of that award, delivery man of the year.
1: The delivery man of the year. It was probably sponsored by Domino's back
0: Yeah.
1: then, or DHS, or Amazon, or one of them.
0: Yeah. Well, one thing you're going to love, he pitched a combined no-hitter on September 1, 2014. That would be for the Phillies.
1: Yeah, combined no hitters. Those don't count. That's not a no hitter. That's piling on.
0: That is a sign of the times.
1: Yeah, it is. There's probably been more of those in the last 10 or 15 years than there were in the first 115 years of baseball.
0: Well, we can rail on the pitch count, and we do often, as do others, specifically the old school guys like Burt Blyleven or Jack
1: Jack
0: Morris.
1: Morris, yeah.
0: But one of the casualties of the pitch count is you don't have as many no-hitters, or dare
1: No.
0: I say it, perfect games, because we've seen guys have no-nos and they get yanked.
1: Yeah. Well, you don't even get complete games. We were fortunate to
0: No.
1: have Bailey Ober throw one, what, about a week and a half, 2 weeks ago?
0: That was like a headline in the
1: Yeah.
0: Minnesota Star Tribune. And the funny thing is, on Facebook that night, Burt
1: Yeah.
0: Blyleven, and I follow him, and we've had him on the show. He made a huge deal out of Bailey Ober getting a complete game shutout.
1: Yeah.
0: And that was the old Burt coming out saying, that's what we should see more of.
1: Yep.
0: But we don't see it much.
1: Nope. It's like Halley's Comet, man.
0: Yeah.
1: You're
0: Jeez.
1: not seeing it very often anymore. That's for sure.

0: All right. So you're speaking of Beantown. I'm guessing that's why you went with Papelbon, because the Twins are in Beantown this weekend for the Red Sox at Fenway. And then they go to Chicago, right? Yeah, I think they're in
1: They do.
0: Chicago for the White Sox Memorial Day through either Wednesday or Thursday. I guess I didn't look at the schedule.
1: Don't take the White Sox for granted.
0: No, they enter the weekend in second place,
1: Yeah.
0: but
1: They're no longer a guaranteed W. They are much better than they have been.
0: yeah, they are. But the whole division is now chasing the hottest team, and certainly the hottest team in the American League. Cleveland's been on fire lately, so
1: Well, if somebody does get hot in the AL Central, they could
0: run away with it.
1: literally
0: They could
1: run
0: run away
1: away.
0: with it.
1: Maybe it's your Cleveland Guardians.
0: Yeah. Well, they have the pitching to do it. And if they get a little bit of hitting, they're dangerous.
1: And dare I say it, if you added a piece or two, that
0: Oh,
1: could be a
0: geez.
1: team to watch in October. And
0: Yeah.
1: that's the sad part for
0: A
1: people like
0: power
1: you
0: bat
1: who
0: is
1: cheer for the Guardians.
0: what they need.
1: And you can get one of those.
0: Yeah.
1: They are available and on the market.
0: Yeah. They have, which is rare. I mean, not everybody has the pitching like Cleveland does, but if they could somehow get a power bat, they're hoping that Rhys Hoskins would do that. I think he's hit like four dingers, but he's only hitting about 200. He does draw walks, and Cleveland leads the league in drawing walks too, which is a big deal. Which wouldn't be a bad idea for the Twins. Start drawing more walks.
1: Well, I remember Don Drysdale once on a broadcast when he was doing Angel Games with Dick Enberg. He said a walk is as good as a hit, and
0: Yep.
1: maybe not for the batting average, but a walk is the same as a single. You get the first base; it's a
0: Yeah.
1: freebie, and they really do as a lot of teams put on their scoreboard. Walks will haunt,
0: Yep. It's a line
1: and
0: drive in the books, baby.
1: exactly. So Twins have a chance to maybe win another series. Boston is down.
0: They are.
1: They have a worse record than Minnesota entering the weekend. And the Twins did win two of three against Boston back in April at Target Field. So we'll find out if they can sustain. They have a little bit of momentum going. They won the series against Houston. I think they've won three of their last four series. So.
0: No, they've played well enough to remain relevant. I'm not saying they're going to win the division. I'm not saying they're going to get in the playoffs, but at least they're relevant or close to relevancy, so that you can at least have a reason to find out how they did on a given day or watch them on a given night, whatever the case is. Hey, have you shaken all the cobwebs out from the Timberwolves not being in the postseason? Has that happened for you yet?
1: Well, it took me about 4 days to catch up on my sleep with the
0: Yeah.
1: Timberwolves and the Wild playing so many late playoff games.
0: They did.
1: Yeah, it's funny how quickly, though, when you watch, say, Oklahoma City and San Antonio, and that one's at 1-1 heading down to Texas for game three. But you think to yourself, wow, the Timberwolves were playing a few days ago. But then you watch those two teams and you realize they're just not in that stratosphere
0: Nope.
1: yet. They're not that far away, but they're not there. They're
0: Nope.
1: just not. And that's really the conundrum the Minnesota Timberwolves are in. This is a good basketball team, but they have to become great. And how do they do that in the offseason? And that's what we're going to find out. What kind of moves do they make?
0: I've seen a lot of Giannis stuff, but I don't know if it's just speculation or if there's any truth to it or what they'd have to give up. One thing I saw, and Julius Randle, it was like a three or four team trade where the Timberwolves would trade away Randle, Gobert, and Jaden McDaniels. And they'd end up getting Giannis and a couple of other guys. I can't remember who it was. It was like a three team, or it was at least three teams, maybe four team trade. And I thought, yeah, boy, I don't know. I'm not sure I want to deal all those guys. I'm okay with. I think I'm okay. Well, I'm definitely okay with trading Julius Randle. I think that he has worn out his welcome here. I don't know how else to put it, but he had some games where he's good, but his 3-point shooting was not good. I mean, the Spurs just decide, we're just gonna let him shoot. If he beats us from three, okay. But they were just dropping into the lane and saying, "Yep, go ahead, Julius. Go ahead, Dr. J, fire up a three, because we don't think you're going to beat us." And he didn't. And what did he, in that last game, what did he have, like 4 points in the game six last Friday?
1: Well, that was four more than Rudy G had.
0: And Rudy G didn't score at all.
1: No, he had the big goose egg. So,
0: so
1: let's be fair. I've seen a report, too, multiple reports, that Ant supposedly wants Minnesota to make a run at Kyrie Irving, which, if you remember what Trent Tucker told us a
0: few
1: days ago,
0: go get a point guard. Yeah.
1: Kyrie checks a lot of boxes. When healthy, he's very good. He's a smart player. You do wonder a little bit about the age, but I think you could say the same thing about Giannis. So, and Kyrie's probably going to have a new team next season. So, Minnesota is they're going to be in that mix. I don't think there's any doubt. And again, the conundrum for the Timberwolves is, how do we go from being very good to excellent?
0: Yeah.
1: Because these Spurs and this Thunder team, they're not going away anytime soon.
0: No.
1: They're going to be roadblocks in the West for 10 more years, barring something really weird.
0: Oh, boy.
1: At least 5 more years.
0: Yeah, you know, barring injuries or whatever. Yeah.
1: Now, maybe the best solution is point your compass east and get Adam Silver to say, listen, give these franchises, these expansion teams, to Seattle and Vegas like now so we can go to the east.
0: Please.
1: Get
0: sooner
1: away
0: the
1: from
0: better.
1: Oklahoma City and San Antonio.
0: Sooner the better.
1: Yeah. So.
0: I think you know, if they do make a move to get Kyrie, Mike Conley says he's still got some basketball in him. So you're going to have two old guys playing point guard. But if they keep, you know, if they either keep and or draft another point guard, you can't really say Shannon is a point guard. You want him off. You want him to play the swing, you know, either two or three. I don't know. Bones, maybe? You got to have somebody. You got to have somebody that potentially is not within, you know, 3 or 4 years of collecting Social Security.
1: Yeah. They, you know, you want to definitely have some youth. You don't want to be an old team. It's always good, I think, to have that blend, that mix.
0: Yep.
1: And, you know, again, Tim Conley has got to figure it out. They got to work within the cap. They don't have a lot of draft choices.
0: No.
1: So they can't really make trades. They have to sign somebody. And or they could make a deal, like you said, for Giannis and give up a ton because you got to match the money. And Giannis is going to get a max out deal.
0: Is Kyrie-
1: Giannis would garner attention and headlines. And I think they'd be a better team, but he has to stay on the floor, too.
0: Is Kyrie a free agent or were you talking about trading for him? I guess I don't know his contract status.
1: I've seen it where they're just trying to get him. I'll find out.
0: All right. Well, have Rocky
1: status.
0: Look it up. Yeah, have Rocky look it up. Because if they got to trade for him, if they're willing to take, if anybody's willing to take Julius Randle and give us something back in a value in exchange, they should take it, whatever it is.
1: Here's Kyrie Irving's status with Dallas.
0: Yes.
1: He is not an unrestricted free agent.
0: Okay, so you have to trade for him.
1: Exactly. He signed a 3-year, $119 million contract extension in 2025 that would keep him with the team through the 2027/2028 season. So yes, they have to make a deal. Now Dallas, they cratered this year. I know they have Cooper Flagg, and I would assume they're going to get better. But I think Kyrie's on the market. They got a brand new GM too, who got rid of Jason Kidd. A lot of people were surprised by that move, including Charles Barkley.
0: Yeah, I
1: guess he was on the air and found out on his phone and was stunned.
0: Yeah, I think Jason Kidd will land someplace else if he wants to coach.
1: I agree.
0: Yeah, I think he's a good coach. I really do.
1: He's had success, and he certainly was a great point guard. Hey, look, if you're the Timberwolves and you're looking for somebody to develop a point guard or work with a point guard, you never know.
0: Yeah. Okay, let's take a break. When we come back, we're going to go off the board a little bit here. And we talked some high school flag football this week. Well, we're going to talk some boys volleyball and a team out in western Minnesota that is making a name for itself. We're going to talk to one of their coaches next.
1: All right, we are 10K Takes, your Kyrie Irving ticket.
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0: weekend edition. Time to talk digs and spikes. Volleyball. Joining us now in the Zoom room, Andrew Schmidt, assistant head coach at Lacaparo Valley High School out in west central Minnesota. And what a unique story. Volleyball's been a varsity sport at the boys level in Minnesota now. This is, I believe, the third year. There's 88 teams. I don't think there's one any more unique than Lacaparo Valley. And coach, the bulk of your roster is from Micronesia, a bunch of islands in the Pacific. Tell us how they wound up in the bold north.
1: Yeah. We had a missionary here from town go over there and do some missionary work. I want to say in maybe the 80s or so. And he brought back a family with him. And family followed family. And now, whatever it is, 30, 40 years later, it's about a third of our school district here at Lacaparo.
2: Wow. And your boys volleyball team, and you guys are a team. This is the first year you guys are a recognized Minnesota State High School League team, correct?
1: Yes. We've played club the last 2 years, and we kind of had to, you know, prove it to our school and everything else. And we did great at that. And so they 100% backed us, and we are MSHSL certified now this year.
2: Okay. So let me piggyback on that. So you've got these kids from Micronesia, and it's my understanding that this is their sport. I mean, volleyball is a sport that is extremely popular in the islands. And now you've got a team of what, how many kids and how many of them are from Micronesia?
1: Yeah, it's I believe we have 36 on our roster and 33 are Micronesian.
2: Oh my goodness. And yep. This is their sport though, right? Talk about that a little bit.
1: Yes, correct. I mean, you know, now a good percentage of them, you know, this group of people has lived here now for 20, 30 years. So most are born here and American citizens.
2: Sure.
1: But a decent percentage of them have also come over, you know, in second grade, third grade. They know no English, but they know volleyball. This year and the last 3 years, Molly and I teach no basics. Everybody that walks into the gym is already pretty dang good. And we just go up from there. So it's been really fun and exciting to get these guys the sport they deserve to be playing.
0: Andrew Schmidt, our guest, he's a assistant volleyball coach at Lacaparo Valley High School in Minnesota. Okay, so you are basically a dot on the map, and I think the closest boys volleyball team is 130 miles away. So you're on a bus a lot, aren't you, trying to find dance partners to play volleyball?
1: Yeah. So this year, you know, I worked with our AD and built our schedule, and it's been a huge challenge. I was able to get two matches this year. We played St. Cloud Tech, which is the closest team in Wilmer at a neutral site. And then we played Bemidji at Vada Lake at their high school at a neutral site as well. Other than that, we've played in three tournaments, which is all we're allowed to play in. And that has been our entire season. In exciting news, I got Spring Lake Park to commit. They're coming here next year, April 9th, 2027, and we will have our first ever home game next year. So we're all pumped about that.
2: And to that end, so you guys haven't played a home match. Are you able to qualify for the postseason because, you know, not knowing or not having as many matches as you would have liked to have had?
1: Yes. So you can play up to 16 matches in three tournaments, and you don't need to play any of that, and you will get into the postseason. So we will be in here. We will start Tuesday. I'm anticipating we'll be either the fifth, sixth, or seventh seed in our section. There's 10 in our section, and we have quite a few powerhouses in our section. We've got Wayzata. We've got Edina, Hopkins, Minnetonka, but I can promise you, you know, we're not afraid. As I tell my boys, I don't care who we're playing. They get six and we get six. So let's give it a go. And that's how we play.
0: And Andrew, I know most of your team, as far as size goes, these kids are smallish. They're not giants. And in volleyball, size can be a huge advantage. Yet you've won, I think, about half your games, your matches.
1: Yeah, so we're
0: How do you work that out?
1: Yeah, we're 8-8 on the year. I would say our average player is probably about 5'8", 5'9", somewhere in there. You know, and when we go to these big schools, those boys are 6'4", 6'6", 6'8". And as the expression goes, you can't teach height. But, you know, we got a lot of heart, and a lot of balls don't drop on our end that maybe should drop. And we'll do just about anything. And I tell the boys, leave skin on the court, and they take that literally whenever we go play somewhere.
2: I bet they do. I bet there are a lot of digs or at least attempts at them that other teams may or may not get to. I saw the story that Boyd Hooper, our friend over at Care 11, did. And you talked about when you guys came to Maple Grove or drove through Maple Grove and you saw the population size and then you and you compared that to Milan. What was the reaction of your players when you talked about the difference between the number of folks that live in Maple Grove and go to Maple Grove High School and the number of folks you have there in Milan and at Lacaparo Valley?
1: Yeah, to be honest, I don't think the kids fully understand what they're doing or how historic it is, in my opinion. I don't know if anything like this has been done where you have a graduating class of 50 playing a graduating class of 800 or 1,000 at some of these schools. And so I just try to hype it up a little bit for them and tell them, hey, it's okay. You know, if you just lost to whoever, pick the team, Spring Lake Park, because guys, we give it everything we got. And sometimes you just get beat. One of my players told me very sincerely, because we played club for 2 years and never lost a set. He said, honestly, Andrew, I never thought we'd lose. I just thought we were the best. And now I know we're not the best, you know, and that's when I turned it on him and I said, hey, we're 8-8 our first year and we're beaten. You know, we beat Hopkins. We beat Maple Grove. We beat some bigger towns. And so we can compete. We may not always win, but we're going to compete.
2: Well, and a perfect example of what you're talking about is the hockey team from Roseau. And they've played up for years in AA. They just made the decision, you know, 25, 30 years ago when the State High School League split it up into AA and A. This is in the late 80s, early 90s, that we're going to play up. And that's sure. Where we land. Now, some schools don't want to do that. They want to play at schools their size. But it certainly is something you can consider. And if it keeps the fire in your players, boy, isn't that something you want as a coach?
1: Correct. Yes, absolutely. It's just, you know, logistically out here, man, I'd love to have a couple more close games because it's been a bearcat driving to the cities, you know, every fifth day it felt like there for quite a while. And and if we win in the playoffs, we go Tuesday, Thursday, Saturday, Tuesday. So hopefully gas prices go down pretty soon.
2: Oh, boy. Good luck with that.
1: Yeah.
3: Paint the picture. Milan, Minnesota, population 428. How many stoplights? Where's the closest grocery store? I mean, we're talking a dot on the map here.
1: No stoplights. Appleton, Madison, we don't have any stoplights out this way. But, you know, Milan has a few businesses. They have a bank. They have a very small grocery store. They have a small gas station, but you know, you're probably talking, I don't know, maybe a third of a mile or a half a mile long is the city, you know? So if you're driving fast, you're going to miss it pretty quick.
2: And the majority of the population of the Micronesian families, where are they working? Are they working on farms? Are they working at there's a Jenny O plant out there somewhere, isn't there? I mean, I'm just not familiar with what the economics are.
1: Yep. I mean, we have, you know, translators in our school, Micronesian translators, and we have, you know, the Micronesians working in the hospitals and everything else. But the bulk of the work is a Jenny O plant over in Wilmer, and there's a smaller one, I believe, in Montevideo. So okay. Either 30 miles or about 50 miles away is where a lot of people work.
3: Were there any concerns, Andrew, about ice and what everything Minnesota went through in the winter? Obviously, these are kids of immigrants. So did you have to battle any of that?
1: We had the conversation as coaches and with our AD, and you know, there was a little bit of fear there. You know, just to be very clear, everyone is a legal citizen or a permanent resident. You know, so everything is very legal for them. But if something happened, you know, we had a few conversations with parents and we kind of calmed some fears. And we decided, you know, we're just going to trudge on here. And everything has turned out great. We've had nothing but good experiences going to the cities. Everybody is very welcoming and just happy to have us. So it's been a great first season for us.
2: All right, Andrew, one last question for you. We're talking to Andrew Schmidt, assistant volleyball coach from Lacaparo Valley High School out in West Central Minnesota. What potentially is your schedule in the section playoffs? And then when is state? Because if you're in state, we might want to come and see you.
1: Yeah. So we're playing here Tuesday. It should be, I believe it's May 26th. It's, you know, you win, you move on, you lose, you go home. So it goes Tuesday, Thursday, Saturday, Tuesday. And we got to get past a couple juggernauts. You know, we can compete with anybody, but to beat the one seed, Wayzata, or the two seed Edina, or some of those teams, we're going to have to play, you know, with our hair on fire. We're really going to have to bring it and play our best volleyball. And, you know, I'll back my boys no matter what, and we'll take anybody on, but it's going to be an uphill climb. That's for sure.
3: All right, Andrew. Hey, great stuff. And good luck to Lacaparo Valley High School as you try to make some volleyball history.
1: All right. Thanks for having me, guys. Appreciate it.
2: Thank you, Andrew.
3: Yeah. Andrew Schmidt, he's the assistant volleyball coach at Lacaparo Valley High School. And, of course, this is quite a unique story going on out there. We are 10K Takes, your prep volleyball ticket.
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3: Pancake Cakes, the weekend edition. The holiday weekend edition. Let's not forget it's an early Memorial Day in 2026. It is on Monday. So I think a lot of people have been caught off guard by that.
4: Yeah, well, it's because the 31st is on a Sunday this year.
3: Yeah. So
4: we get the early Memorial Day, which, of course, puts us with Memorial Day this weekend. Puts us the next holiday would be 4th of July, right? I mean, I mean, there's Juneteenth, and there are some other days that are celebrated, but the next major holiday that is celebrated by all would be 4th of July, the 250th. And it appears, according to Adam Schefter, anyways, that Joey Chestnut, the reigning champion and 17-time winner of the Nathan's Famous International Hot Dog Eating Contest, will compete in the 4th of July spectacle while he is on probation after he pled guilty to a misdemeanor battery charge. Apparently, he slugged somebody, and so he he's on probation right now. He's accused of slapping a man in the face during a night out in an Indiana bar.
3: There's a shock.
4: Yeah,
3: I've never understood the hype for that event. Let's let's glorify
4: eating processed food.
3: Yeah, not only that, but gluttony.
4: Yeah, gluttony.
3: I mean, because there's probably plenty of people who have tried to do it and wound up in the ER or were vomiting all night. So it gets a lot of attention. That one to me ranks right up there with when ESPN would televise poker. Like, who in the world would watch poker?
4: Well, they do.
3: And it's not a sport, by the way. It's a card game.
4: It's an activity.
3: But it's not a sport.
4: No, it's an activity.
3: It's like, wow. But different strokes for different folks.
4: I agree. I'm not saying that it's, whether it's right or wrong, it's not something that I would watch. I think it's disgusting, to be honest with you.
3: Yeah.
4: They do the buns, too, and they wet them.
3: So they got the carbs going in with the...
4: With
3: goodness knows whatever's in that hot dog.
4: Yeah, and they soak the buns so that it goes down faster. Oh, I guess I don't. It's just it's disgusting.
3: it speaks volumes about the United States.
4: Oh, doesn't it?
3: I have a question for you.
4: Okay,
3: does Philadelphia linebacker Nolan Smith Jr. does he know Jordan Addison?
4: Oh boy, I mean, let me guess. He was caught going 150 miles an hour or some stupid thing.
3: Very good, Columbo.
4: Yeah.
3: Columbo. He was in Twiggs County, Georgia.
4: Oh,
3: the charge is reckless driving, going 135 miles per hour in a 70 mile per hour zone. That is Jordan Addison like when he turned I-94 into a NASCAR track.
4: And Addison
3: ago.
4: Was yeah. Addison was going even faster. He was going 150.
3: So. Wow! I shouldn't laugh because first of all, they put themselves at risk. Second of all, they put others at risk. I mean, heaven forbid you try to change a lane and this guy's coming up on you and you can't do anything about it. Look, if Nolan Smith Jr. or Jordan Addison want to go that fast, then get into NASCAR or get into Formula One. You know, take it up, but not on the highways that you and I are going to drive on, or our listeners, and we're going to have. I'm guessing a lot of people out on the roads this weekend. I know gas prices will scare some people off, but there's still going to be a lot of people out. So
4: yeah,
3: this is our message. Take it easy, folks.
4: Yeah. Yeah, that's for sure. As you heard, the bus from Milan, Minnesota, to the Twin Cities, that thing doesn't run on water. They have to pay for gas for their volleyball squad. That gets expensive. Jeez.
3: Yeah, no question. And I will say, though, Jordan Addison, last season had one of the fastest plays as far as running with your own two feet goes that I've ever seen. When they ran that kind of a shovel pass handoff jet sweep against Detroit on Christmas.
4: Yep.
3: And he bounced it out. And I've never seen a guy get to the end zone that fast. I mean, it was incredible.
4: Yeah. Well, I saw it on TV.
3: Displayed.
4: I didn't see it in person. As you know, I.
3: Yeah,
4: I
3: you didn't go to the Christmas game.
4: No, I'm not going to Christmas Day. I am not. I'm not working on Christmas Day, man. I did my time on Christmas Day when I was working in TV.
3: The Vikings, I think they pretty much avoided any major holidays this year coming up, right?
4: Thank goodness. I mean, we got blitzed with holidays last year. I think they played on both New Year's and Christmas last year.
3: Yeah. Yeah. Well, of course, the regular season now ends in like the second week of January, which ridiculous. I find absurd.
4: Ridiculous. Well, that, of course, has to do with that. That does have to do with the calendar, because that means Labor Day is really late this year. So they push it.
3: Here's the thing. We know the NFL does not view Christmas or Thanksgiving as sacred holidays.
4: No.
3: Why do they view Labor Day as a sacred holiday? And why are they worried about Bigfoot in college football, which typically starts that week? I'm shocked the NFL doesn't get going on Labor Day weekend, because they don't care if they upset the apple cart with other sports or the holiday or whatever.
4: I'll tell you why. You ready? They do it because they don't get the same TV ratings. The networks have convinced them of this. They don't get the same TV ratings because people are traveling and or are away, and it's still summer technically. And so they push it to the following week when everybody is home and kids are in school.
3: And Minnesota shuts down every pool in the state, which I've never understood, because it can be hot in September. Okay, your point is taken. Yeah. But then why would the NFL decide to play a Thanksgiving Eve game between Green Bay and the LA Rams in SoFi, which is a huge travel day as people go from A to B?
4: I agree. And which goes back to my point I made earlier this week, I believe on television, that they don't care about the ratings when it comes to that, because Netflix is just paying them X amount of dollars and they're just going to take the money.
3: Okay. So if Netflix came to the owners at their next meeting, who knows where it is, Palm Springs, Palm Beach, wherever, and said, we'll pay you for a Labor Day game, then it would all change.
4: You got it. That's exactly right.
3: They'd say, here's the check, sign it.
4: Yep. That's exactly what it is. All right. We need to take a break. Leech Lake Fishing Report coming up next.
3: All right. We are 10K Takes, your Jordan Addison ticket.
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4: And it is time now for this week's edition of the Leech Lake Fishing Report. The Memorial Day weekend is upon us. Folks will be heading up and or already there for Memorial Day. Okay, Steve Nosbusch joining us from Leech Lake, literally on the lake right now. Steve, let's start with the walleye. What are folks, I assume we're still jigging a minnow at this point, but give us some ideas of what we should be doing, where we should be going, and so on.
7: Yeah, jigging a minnow has definitely been kind of the go-to still. Still, you know, we're getting a few on jigging crawlers too now, so we're starting to transition a little bit, but jigging in a minnow primarily for sure. Still looking at those sand flats. Anywhere you can find some sand flats with some sand grass seems to be holding some fish. We're seeing now kind of the push of shiners are kind of pushing shallow now, and those walleyes aren't very far behind them, it seems like. Sand flats have been good, and then we can find big boulders that are kind of adjacent to sand flats or that meet sand flats have been pretty good as well.
4: Are shiners still, are they still kind of rare, or what's the story with the availability of shiners up at the bait shops?
7: Early this week, people started getting them in a little bit more now.
4: Okay.
7: Still not, you know, still not like some years where they're everywhere you look, but you can find them now at least. So.
4: Okay. What about water temperature and depth? Sometimes those two factors go together. How deep should you be fishing, and what are we looking at with the water temperature?
7: Yeah, that 8 to 12 foot's been decent to us here lately. a little bit shallower sometimes, but that 8 to 12 has kind of been a standard. You know, right now, I'm seeing water temps anywhere between that 50, 51 maybe to about 54 degrees on the areas that we've been fishing. You know, over here on the west side of the lake, kind of still kind of around the Goose Island area is where we're finding most of our fish. The east side of that lake, east side of the lake, Bear Island's been holding some fish over in that area.
4: Okay. All right. Let's take a break. When we come back, we'll talk panfish, and we haven't talked bass yet. Let's talk some bass when we come back after the break. You're listening to the Leech Lake Fishing Report. Back with more with Steve Nosbish after this timeout. Stay with us.
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4: And the Leech Lake Fishing Report continues along. All right, the bass season is upon us. Smallmouth and largemouth bass you can find in Leech Lake. I know I've caught them both. Give me some insight on what you know about the bass, where people are finding them, and what you would recommend people use.
7: Yeah, right now smallmouth bites been pretty solid. Jerk baits have been a
4: recommend people use.
7: Yeah, right now smallmouth bites been pretty solid. Jerk baits have been a, you know, those jerk baits over top of working them. Pushing them over top, working nice and slow has been doing pretty well on the smallmouth side of things. As far as largemouth goes, we're finding some largemouth up shallow, up in some of the bulrush patches and some of the green cabbage. It seems they don't seem to be in the shallows in real huge numbers just yet, but they are definitely there, and you can definitely find them if that's what you're looking for.
4: Okay, and then panfish. The crappies, has the crappie bite been decent so far, or what do you know?
7: So far, we're kind of in a holding pattern still. You know, we get a couple of nice days and it warms the water up real nice, and then we get a couple of cold nights and it brings it kind of right back down. So,
4: of course,
7: it seems like when it's warm and sunny, you can find some of those fish up holding up, you know, nice and shallow, right where you kind of expect them to be right now. Some of those bulrush patch, green cabbage, stuff like that.
4: Okay. All right. Good stuff, Steve. Enjoy your holiday weekend, and we'll catch up with you again next week.
7: Sounds great. Thank you.
4: All right. He is Steve Nosbish. He is a guide up on Leech Lake with our weekly Leech Lake Fishing Report.
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0: the Memorial Weekend Holiday Edition.
1: Yes.
0: And we've reached that fork in the road. Final segment of today's show. Do we go left or do we go right? We're going to find out what your mood is. The 10K Takes Jumbotron, powered today by Welch's Grape Juice from Concord, Mass. Okay. The Twins are in the Commonwealth of Massachusetts this weekend.
1: Ah.
0: And the Boston Red Sox at Fenway. All right. Are you a grumpy grape? Are you an angry American? Cranky Yankee? Jeez. A riled up Red Sox? What are you today?
1: Oh, boy. Well, probably a good thing that they're not going to play soccer in Fenway Park, because they might make them change the name. Is Fenway, is that any kind of logo or anything with it, or a sponsorship? Do you know?
0: Well, it's been there for over 100 years, so.
1: I don't know if it does or not. Anyway, so we're inside of 3 weeks now before the start of the World Cup here in North America. U.S., Canada, and Mexico all hosting. And, of course, the FIFA policy requires stadiums to scrub their branding is well underway. Goodbye, Gillette Stadium. Goodbye, MetLife. Goodbye, Arrowhead. Hello, Boston Stadium instead of Gillette. New York, New Jersey Stadium, and Kansas City Stadium. So get ready for that. And, of course, one stadium that didn't have to change theirs. I think the name is changed, but the logo inside they couldn't change was the inside of Mercedes-Benz Stadium down in Atlanta, because the logo is basically imprinted on that goofy, what is it, kind of a mushroom-shaped.
0: It's like a flower that opens
1: up. Yeah, like
0: up.
1: A flower. Yeah, they couldn't do that without damaging the roof, so FIFA said, we'll let you get away with that. But other than that, everybody else is changing. The other issue, of course, has been, as you well know, tickets haven't exactly been flying off the shelf, and neither have hotel reservations. And so there are some worried folks in these towns where these matches are going to be played, figuring, are these people coming or not? I think that they'll start coming as we get closer to the start of these games and matches. But I'm telling you, man, that the travel to the U.S. has certainly been, shall we say, interfered with by some U.S. policy over the last year or so. And so now these hotel owners, not thrilled. I will say this, though. I just found out that, if you recall, the U.S. had a policy for applying for visas where you had to put up either $5,000, $10,000, or $15,000. Boy, so basically, it was a ransom. That has been waived if you get it in before June 8th. So if you get your visa application in before June 8th, this is so people can travel here. You don't have to pay for that that ransom of either $5,000, $10,000, or $15,000. And you would get it back as long as you get out of the country when you're supposed to. Let's be clear there. But just the same, some folks don't have that, the 10 or 15 grand to put up. So I guess policy was changed without much notice to everyone else. So anyway, good luck with the World Cup. I'll be watching baseball.
0: Yeah, the USA not exactly rolling out the welcome mat.
1: No.
0: At least politically speaking.
1: No.
0: ICE will have a presence at all of the venues in the United States. All right, the 10K Takes Jumbotron, powered today by Welch's Grape Juice from Concord, Mass.
1: Yes.
0: Which is near Boston. Says that you are a salty soccer fan.
1: Yeah.
0: Yeah, not happy. I don't blame you.
1: All right, what do you got?
0: All right, well, it is Memorial weekend. Of course, Memorial Day is Monday. And if you follow sports, you know there's a lot of venues that go by the name of Memorial Stadium.
1: True.
0: There's tons around the nation. And I looked up some of them. A lot of them are home of college football teams. So let's go over some of the famous stadiums that use Memorial in their name. Let's go to Lincoln, Nebraska. It's simply Memorial Stadium. They have not sold their soul to a sponsor yet.
1: Good
0: for the Cornhuskers. You have Darrell K. Royal Texas Memorial Stadium in Austin. You have Clemson Memorial Stadium in Clemson, South Carolina. You have the Gaylord Family Oklahoma Memorial Stadium in Norman. You have the California Memorial Stadium in Berkeley. I did a broadcast from there a few months ago. Memorial Stadium in Champaign, Illinois. Memorial Stadium in Lawrence, Kansas. One of my favorite venues, the Los Angeles Memorial Coliseum. You have the Navy Marine Corps Memorial Stadium in Annapolis, Maryland, and War Memorial Stadium in Little Rock, Arkansas, where the Razorbacks play some of their games. And if you include Wally High School football fields and local city parks, according to AI, there are stadiums with the name Memorial in it, numbering in the thousands. And don't forget, the Gophers, back in their heyday when they won national titles, played at Memorial Stadium.
1: That's right.
0: In Minneapolis. Mm-hmm. So no bank jumped on board then.
1: No. I was there a few times. Went to a few games there.
0: Yeah.
1: So went to the last game there.
0: Yeah, that would have been, what, about 81?
1: Against the Wisconsin Badgers.
0: Yep. Did they win?
1: I don't remember. Probably not.
0: Did they get the axe?
1: Yeah. Wisconsin wasn't very good back then. So.
0: No, they actually were lower than Minnesota, as was Iowa.
1: Yeah.
0: And something happened where the Badgers and the Hawkeyes got really good and the Gophers stayed really mediocre.
1: Yeah. Yeah. At the time, didn't know that was going to be the last game ever there, but just happened to be there. Yeah.
0: No, so. The Metrodome era was beckoning.
1: Yes, it was. All right. We should go.
0: Okay. Let's UPS out those thank yous. So one goes to Rocky, one to Jack Schreiber, also Andrew Schmidt. For Wally, I'm Eric saying so long. This is 10K Takes, your sport.

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3: More seasonable temperatures are going to return for today as highs get to around 72 with west winds at 5 to 15 miles per hour. Our skies will be partly cloudy and it is going to stay that way heading into the overnight hours. Lows are expected to be near 49 before we climb to a high of 81 for tomorrow. From the Kelloland Live Doppler HD Storm Center, I'm meteorologist Jalen Borison.

0: 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And wishing you a fantastic Memorial Day holiday weekend. We've got Memorial Day coming up here in 2 days. Long weekend, the unofficial, official start of summer, Scott. And it's kind of fun to be back in summertime with the summer weather, lake time, out on the water, and enjoying one of the more beautiful seasons that our part of the world has to offer.
1: Yes, summer is definitely here. It is now warming up. The wind still is, we still have our spring wind. I heard Tom on the radio the other day, and he was talking about every year come springtime, everybody says, this has got to be the windiest spring ever. Well, they're not getting any windier. It's just we kind of forget about how windy it can be. In this season, the spring season, it's generally really windy. So it may not be the windiest ever, but as we get in the summer, the winds will tone down a little bit, which will be good. Or at least it'll seem like it, because wind when it's 50 degrees is a heck of a lot colder than wind when it's 80 degrees.
0: We're talking about wind. We're not talking about wind chill. And that is a definite plus this time of the year. And yeah, you know, one thing you can count on up here on the Great Plains is that if it's a day that ends in Y, there's a good chance it's going to be windy, and that's okay. We can handle it, and we know there's a lot of really good days to come. So we kind of buck up and deal with it, I guess, is the way we look at it, and be thankful and fortunate that we have the opportunity to get outside and do some stuff here in some pretty nice

0: weather. And, you know, it's fun. Kids are getting out of school. School years are coming to an end. We're not going to be confined as much in terms of family vacations and time at the lake, time at the cabin, time at the camper or the resort. We're going to see a lot more of that every single day of the week now as we move into this summertime. And we appreciate you tuning in to Gone Outdoors, as you do each and every week here as we talk outdoor, everything outdoors. And it's always fun to see the change of the seasons, and it's always fun having you with, listening in and joining us, learning from some amazing guests that we get to have on the show.
1: All right, Kyle, we should also throw out a congratulations to all of our listeners who are graduating from high school, graduating from college, or if their kids are graduating and you're throwing a big party, whatever it is, congratulations. But then after that, then it's time to get out to the lakes or get outdoors or get out to your garden or go work in your yard, whatever your outdoor passion is, get out and do it. Because like you had said, summer is here now. And we only get so many weekends before summer is over.
0: Well, and I tell you what, you're right. And just the little taste we had last weekend, Scott, where we were able to help out at the Shields Backyard Bash. And I'll tell you what, it's always a treat when I get to eat some of your fresh fried fish. And you did that for the folks that came to that event. You cooked up a whole bunch of different flavors. Catch and cook coatings is kind of what we were giving samples of. You did fresh fish, you did onion rings, you did some chicken, you did some chicken on the grill. It's also outdoor cooking season as we look ahead to where we're at on the calendar.
1: It certainly is, and I actually continued some of that throughout the weekend because a buddy of mine, Jim Dahlstrom from our camper area, he gifted me a handful of suckers that he had gotten from the lake, and it's the first time I've done anything with suckers, so I smoked them, and they turned out very, very good. I'm going to go to the brewery website, and I'm going to pull up the dip recipe, and I'm going to make a bunch of dip out of it for other friends, but it's really good smoked or pickled, so if you get a chance and you want to take something from nature that you can use, go out, net some suckers, because they're just finishing up their spawning. They spawn right around 50 degrees. Some of the lakes are above that a little bit now. I got to believe a lot of them right now this weekend are probably up mid-50s. But if you see any sucker spawning, go ahead, throw a dip net down, and you can get a couple, and you can get some fresh smoked fish.
0: Now, these are white suckers, right? Or are they red horse suckers? I think they're white suckers. Correct. That are common in our lakes. And you showed me the video before we went on air, Scott, and they were basically swimming right at your toes, right as you stood on the shoreline and on the beach. As rough fish, they're something that we can legally take. Is that correct?
1: That is correct. I believe you can take 30 by angling or 50, or is it 50 by angling or 30 by dip nets? One of those two. The regulations are a little bit different, and they're working on dropping them down a little bit more by 2027. So make sure if you want to take a lot of them, make sure you read the rule book. But yeah, there's right now they're easy to get. After the spawn, they're going to head back out to deeper water. After the spawn, they're going to head back out to deeper water. Difficult to try and catch hook and line.
0: Yeah, and as they move out to deeper water, keep track of where they're going, because where they are, typically the biggest pike, if you have muskies, the biggest muskies and the biggest walleyes won't be too far behind, because they like to eat them as much as we do. And so they're definitely a good food source for those predators as well. Hey, Scott, we have a fantastic lineup. We got some great guests lined up for this Memorial Day weekend edition of Gone Outdoors. Nick Klunt of Red River Fisheries, the Minnesota DNR. He's a Red River Fisheries specialist. We talked to him a year or so ago about catfish in the Red River. We're going to talk a little tributaries now and some of the opportunities that those tributaries of the Red River have to offer. We'll talk to Brad Miskovich. He's one of our high school fishing coaches within the Lake Agassiz High School Fishing League. And as we are right now in the midst of a very, very busy weekend on our boat ramps and on our lakes, we're going to talk a little bit of courtesy, sportsmanship, and how we treat those who are also enjoying our natural resources. And finally today, we'll wrap up with Bob Downey. He's an Elite Series BASS tournament angler. He recently had a really good showing down in South Carolina. We're going to hear all about it from Bob himself. Stick around. We got to take a quick break now, but we'll be back with more Gone Outdoors.

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0: Hey, everybody. Welcome back to Gone Outdoor Radio. You're listening on Kelo News Talk or KWSN in Sioux Falls, South Dakota, or the mighty 790 in Fargo-Moorhead. Scotty Brewer, Kyle Agri, Brewer Agri Outdoors. And on this segment, we are going to chat with Nick Clute. We've had Nick on before. He is a Red River fishery specialist. He's a biologist for Minnesota DNR. Nick, welcome back to Gone Outdoors.
1: Hey, guys. Thanks for having me. Really excited to be here.
0: So last time we talked about the Red River, and there's a lot of anglers that just fish the Red River, but I think there's just as many, if not more, that fish a tributary. So let's talk a little bit about the tributaries and how do anglers find out where to go on these tributaries?
1: Well, that is a great question. The first thing I'd direct you to is our online resource. On the DNR webpage, which would be dnr.state.mn.u, we have an entire fisheries section, and under there, you're going to find the Red River page. And on that page, there's three main parts. The first part is going to concentrate just purely on the fish and the fishing. So that's all of our research. It's our survey reports, all of that traditional stuff. Then we've got an entire segment that's about all of the great access opportunities on the Red, on the water trails that feed into the Red if you want to get away from the crowds, the shore fishing opportunities we have. And then finally, and maybe most importantly, we have the river gauge data linked on that webpage. And this is really critical if you want to have a great day on the water out fishing both the Red and the Red's tributaries, because, you know, if you're seeing a lot of change in that hydrograph with, you know, falling water, that sort of thing, it's going to be a little tougher day of fishing. But if you have steady conditions or if it's been raining and you see the river's starting to rise a little bit, boy, you know, those can be some really great times to get out on the water. And we've got all that packaged up pretty nice for you on that webpage. So again, that's on the DNR webpage. Go to the fisheries section and then click on Red River of the North, and that'll take you to the landing page that has those three kind of big banner components.
0: It's amazing how much work you guys have put into that webpage and all the different features that you have on it. That is super cool. And that's a really good tip for the anglers as to whether or not the river level is steady, whether it's rising or falling, because that could help save them a quiet day on the water or give them a busy day on the water. So, Nick, I know you like to fish a lot, and I know you fish the Red and the Tribs a lot. How does a guy like you, a guy that knows so much about it, how do you fish this river or these tributaries?
1: Yeah, you know, whether I'm going out on the Red or on the Tribs, in either case, I'm reaching for the same setup 90% of the time for rod reel. I'm going to be using a glass rod, ugly stick or similar, about 7 foot, medium heavy. I'm going to have something of a bait caster on there. I like Abu Garcia's C3's 6500 size. And then I'm spooling that with 30-pound mono. And that monofilament with the glass rod is going to be just a wonderful, wonderful shock absorber if I happen to tie into one of the trophy cats that, you know, call this system home. But it's also going to be light enough that it allows me to target things like sauger, walleye, drum, smaller cats. So it's a really versatile rig, and it also pulls double duty when I'm trolling walleye cranks on the lakes. Now, when I'm setting this whole thing up, I'm predominantly using a no-roll bottom rig, using a 3-ounce sinker. And that 3-ounce sinker is really critical for me because when I'm casting that into the river, that's not going to hold in really strong current. So I use that 3-ounce sinker almost as its own little depth finder, because where that is first going to stick on the river bottom typically is going to be the first feeding seam that a lot of your bigger fish are going to utilize. 90 degrees to my rod tip, and where it settles, you know, I'm going to give that 5 to 10 minutes, and often as not, you know, that is just right where it needs to be.
2: Nick, you have given some just incredible advice as far as approaching river fishing and especially these rivers we're talking about here today. You mentioned a few of the fish species that are common to catch. Does it go beyond that? Are there others that might be in that possibility of coming to shore when you set the hook out there on some of these tributaries?
1: Yeah, so, and that's actually a really good point, and it gets to my hook selection as well. You're going to be looking at everything from the trophy channel cats that you would think of when you think Red River fishing, down to kind of your eater channel cat size. And, you know, when I'm starting out fishing for the day, I'm going to be using something like a 6-aught circle hook because, you know, I'm fishing predominantly cut bait, whether that's sucker, frogs, goldeye, you name it, just kind of whatever I have. And then if I start to feel a lot of ticks on that bigger hook, you know, that's when I'm going to start thinking, okay, it's time to reel that in, cut off that big circle hook, switch to something like a number 2 or number 6 octopus hook. You know, depending on how far up the tributary I am, I'm going to use a smaller hook. And, you know, oftentimes those little ticks, you know, that wasn't a small catfish. Turns out that was a sauger going after the cut bait. It was a walleye going after the cut bait. And that exact approach is, you know, how my wife and I fish all over on all these tributaries. And, you know, we come home with a real mixed bag. Now, funny enough, that's also a great way fishing on the bottom like that to run into a couple of our lake sturgeon. You know, the Catfish League guys up in Grand Forks, they come away with some awfully big fish fishing this same approach on the main stem. And, you know, there's some guys in the tribs increasingly, especially the Otter Tail, Red Lake River, that are running into the same sort of thing. But, you know, by and large, it's going to be cats, walleye, saugers. You'll catch drum. Some folks keep those. They can be delicious eating. It's just really a mixed bag.
0: So, Nick, is there a special time of year that for each species, I'm assuming, is that it's better in the tribs and the further up you go on the tribs might be better early in the spring, but later summer it might not be as good for walleyes? Or what's the difference between the different species?
1: You know, great question. If we're going for walleyes in the Red River Basin, on the main stem itself, give me the nastiest downpour of the summer in July and August, and I'm going to be out sitting on a current seam, essentially walking a jig up a point bar. And I've just had some incredible days doing that, big fish days. If I'm up in the tributaries, you know, springtime after we kind of hit that 50 degree mark, those fish are going to be on the move. Once we get into the fall, starts kind of cooling down, we start to have frost overnight. You know, again, I'm up in the tributaries looking for walleyes, same sort of thing, pitching a jig tipped with a minnow. If I'm looking for channel cats, you know, just with the way my life times out, I typically am not lucky enough to get out and target them pre-spawn before the water hits 70 degrees, but that can be an incredible time of the year to be fishing down low in the tributaries. As the water heats up towards spawning temp, toward that 70 degree mark, you know, those fish are going to start looking for their spawning cavities and things are going to get a little tough for a couple weeks there. Then spawns over, we hit actual summertime, you know, then it kind of reverts to type. And you can catch channel cats up and down the tribs, as well as in the main stem, all summer long into the fall.
0: So if you don't have a boat, or you don't have access to a boat, or you don't want to load up your boat and drive it an hour to Detroit Lakes or wherever you go, we have some amazing, amazing fisheries. It runs right through the entire Minnesota, North Dakota border. You can go out, you can go fishing. Depending on where you live, you can be on the water or next to the water in 10 or 15 minutes, almost any day of the week, and you can catch fish. Nick, throw out that website one more time so that people can, if they're interested, they can check it out.
1: Yeah, so that's going to be the DNR's webpage, dnr.state.mn.us. go to the fisheries tab, and then under the rivers, you're going to see all the big rivers in the state. Click on that Red River of the North. It's going to take you to all those resources I was talking about. You could also just Google Minnesota DNR Red River Fishing, and it'll take you to roughly the same place.
0: Perfect. This is Nick Klute. He is Minnesota DNR Red River Fisheries Specialist. Thank you for coming on Gone Outdoors and talking to us.
1: You bet. Have a great day out there. Please take your kids.
0: All right. Make sure you stick around because we're going to be back with some more great Gone Outdoor content after this short break.

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0: Welcome back to the second half of this morning's Gone Outdoors. Kyle Agri and Scott Brewer of Brewer Agri Outdoors, talking hunting, talking fishing, and talking anything you can do outdoors right here on Kello News Talk and KWSN, both out of Sioux Falls, South Dakota, and the mighty 790 KFGO Fargo. I am very excited, and hats off, Scott, to bringing this guest onto the show for today. We get to welcome Brad Miskovich. He is a high school fishing coach in the Lake Agassiz High School Fishing League. He actually coaches a couple of teams. He coaches the Cheyenne Mustangs and the Horace Hornets fishing team. He does a fantastic job with that. Brad, welcome to Gone Outdoors.
1: Well, thank you, gentlemen. I'm excited to be on here.
0: You know, a week and a half ago, we had our kickoff meeting for Lake Agassiz, and we filled the Fargo South High Theater with parents, with student anglers, with boat captains and coaches. And you talked a lot about ethics on the water. And you know what? Here we are. We're in the midst of the Memorial Day holiday weekend, one of the busiest weekends that we're going to see, you know, probably second in line to maybe the 4th of July in that time frame, in terms of people out on the water and on our boat ramps. And I want to be able to share a little bit of your message to all of our listeners as people are out there and maybe feeling a little bit impatient with others who may have less experience than they do.
1: That's the politically nicest way I've heard it phrased.
0: Well, it's true. And you know what? I'm gonna raise my hand up high, because some days I can honestly say I've been the one who's frustrated, but some days I know in my life I've been the one causing others frustration. So I think it applies to all of us.
1: It does. And it was funny when I probably got a little bit too passionate with the high school anglers, but teach them at a younger age, right? And I think that's important, that we can never forget to learn, because I had to take my own advice. And the story that I gave to the group was just how my fishing season opened. I fish on a popular body water, Otter Tail, on Minnesota Opener, and there's a lot of boats out. No matter how bad the weather is, there's dedicated people out there. And it doesn't matter how well you're prepared, you're going to get frustrated, whether it's at the boat landing. There's someone that might not be able to back a boat in as fast as you, or they might not know that they could tie it off on the other side of the dock, and so they block the lane. Or when you're out there fishing and you're on a pot of fish and they don't have forward facing sonar and they troll right in front of you, it's really hard to bite your lip and just enjoy the fact that you're out there fishing. And I see more and more people, I don't want to say they get into arguments, but they're ruining their day over somebody else that probably just doesn't know better. And we all got to learn to deal with that better.
2: Hey, Brad, you just kind of brought up a good point. Incidentally, I don't know if you know you did it, but when you talked about kids and then going to the adults having maybe a bad day and they're getting frustrated, I think it's especially important during those times that when there's kids around, especially if they're your kids or kids that are with you, that you make sure that you keep your cool, because kids learn from us. They learn from the things we do every single day.
1: Yeah, that's a great point, Scott. Think about some of the first words that our kids or grandkids said, and you hope your wife, you try to explain to her it wasn't you that they learned it from. It's similar, right, on the water. But I do think that we have to set examples. And there's a lot more opportunities for kids to be fishing tournaments and adults with all the different leagues, et cetera. And I think sometimes we let that competitiveness treat how we react to all of these situations. And I'm guilty of it. You know, if I win, I win $200 and I get all worked up about it and someone's in my spot, or, oh my God, they're crowding me, or, you know, and you just got to sit back and say, this is still something fun that we get to do. And more than likely, unless you're out with the boys, you know, on the river right now, trying to compete on the highest professional level, nobody out there is making their living on these local tournaments. And so we really need to look at taking the higher road whenever we can.
0: You know, Brad, that is such great advice. I want to break it down here. We've got, you know, about 4.5 minutes left in this segment before we have to take a break. I want to hear your thoughts at the boat ramp and your thoughts out on the water while we're fishing. What are maybe just one or two things that we can all do a little bit better to make this weekend and our future weekends here at the lake a little bit easier and less frustrating?
1: First of all, take a deep breath. And by the way, a lot of these things apply to hunting as well. Hunting on public land, hunting openers will experience some of these same things. Take a deep breath. If you go up to public land or a public access and there's someone there that's struggling, you're not sure what they're going to do, talk to them. Ask them, can I help? Can I hold your boat for you? What can I do to help you? Can I back you in? Whatever it might be, help them. And if you're on the water and you're fishing on a pot of whatever, it's crappies or whatever, and someone's getting close to you, communicate. Don't use that language that we're not supposed to use. Just simply ask, hey, are you trolling over this way? There's a pot of fish over here casting. You know, maybe you want to throw on them, or try to communicate. So many times I have people on the lake where I fish that are next door neighbors to me. They don't know better. And just by simply talking to them and communicating, it makes for a way better experience on the water. And also when I get back to landing. So I just think if you communicate and if there is a bad situation happening, just take yourself out of it. Just remove yourself. There's no fish in the world that's worth getting your blood pressure high or ruining your day, or certainly leaving an impression on somebody else that you're going to regret later. Just be the bigger person and there'll be quieter days on the water in the future.
0: Yeah, that's such a great point. And, you know, to just maybe even dig a little bit deeper, I think sometimes we're very, very averse to conflict, and we won't say anything until it's too late and we lose our temper. And sometimes those little simple things, like you mentioned, just having that communication, having a few words with somebody in a kind way, it's going to make all the difference. And that in and of itself is what avoids anything getting worse or escalating.
1: Yeah, you're absolutely correct. And if you look on YouTube, you'll see videos where it's gotten out of control with landowners or shore people on shore and fishermen. And none of us need that to promote our sport, right? We need more people having a good time on public lands and on waterways, and just promoting the privilege that we have to be out there enjoying the sport. We certainly don't need to, build up a bunch of angst over it.
0: Yeah. And I tell you what, one of the things that you have done as a coach is to really help within the Lake Agassiz League develop our Sportsmanship Award, one of these awards that goes to a member of each of the teams in our league at the coach's discretion, who isn't necessarily the best angler, but who exhibits this type of sportsmanship that you're talking about. And I think that's just a cool example of how to really promote that behavior. I want to give you a plug, Brad, right here, a chance to give a plug. If you or other coaches in the league would like to recruit any more boat captains, what is it you're looking for?
1: You know, we're always looking for people that have the ability to take some kids fishing. And no matter what experience you have as an angler, if you consider yourself pretty senior and know what you're doing, or somebody that's kind of new to the sport, the whole idea is getting them in the boats. And I know a lot of schools are looking for captains. Number of anglers that we are going to have out there again. I think it'll be 300, probably 300 plus in some cases on a night. We need help. And I'll guarantee you, I am busy in my life and I sometimes fret that I have to do this. And every night that I come home, I got more out of it than the kids did. You learn from helping them, and you learn from seeing them, and you get to kind of keep up with the times as to what's going on in teenage world these days. And it's a very rewarding experience to donate a few hours of your time.
0: Amen to that. We've got Brad Miskovich here, West Fargo Cheyenne and Horace High School fishing teams coach. Brad, thanks for taking a few minutes this morning to spend with us talking about ethics out on the water. We appreciate it.
1: Thanks, gentlemen. It's good to know that people look at the real value of the outdoors, and you guys bring it forward.
0: Folks, don't go away. We have to take a break right now, but we will be back. We've got more outdoor talk ahead of us after we return from the break.

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6: Quieter weather is in store for today with partly cloudy skies and highs becoming more seasonable near 72 degrees. West winds will be light as well, around 5 to 15 miles per hour before shifting to the south for tonight. Lows are expected to be around 49 and the partly cloudy skies will linger. From the Kelloland Live Doppler HD Storm Center, I'm meteorologist Jalen Borison.
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0: Hey, everybody. 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You're listening on Kelowna News Talk or KWSN in Sioux Falls, South Dakota, or KFGO, the Mighty 790 in Fargo, Moorhead, surrounding community. Scotty Brewer, Kyle Agri of Brewer Agri Outdoors. And on this segment, you know, Kyle, I get really excited anytime we get this gentleman on. He is with the BASS Elite Series Tournament Angler, Bob Downey. So Bob fishes the top professional bass circuit in the country, and he's done it for quite a while. And generally, he's pretty successful because he usually gets to the Bassmaster Classic each year, which they only take, I think, is the top 50. Bob, how are you doing?
1: Good. Just got home from South Carolina a few days ago, so appreciate you guys having me on.
0: And when you say home, we should mention that for people that don't know, you are a hometown kid as far as we're concerned, because you live in Detroit Lakes area. So you are a local Western Minnesota guy. A lot of our listeners have probably seen you out on the lakes testing your skills here and there. So, Bob, you just said you just got back from South Carolina, and congratulations, because you had a top 10 finish last week on Santa Cooper Reservoir, and this is a place that you've struggled in the past years, but this year you did well. How hard is it to go into this tournament and stay mentally engaged during the entire tournament when you know that this lake kind of has your number, so to speak?
1: Yeah, it's definitely not easy. I've got a few of those, that throughout the years I've had troubles with. Santee Cooper is one, Lake Fork is another one. And, you know, there certainly can be a mental block there with some of those places before you even show up. So the one thing that was nice this year is the lake was down a little bit, about a half foot or a foot or so. And then there was a lot more vegetation too. So it kind of changed the whole dynamic of the place, and it almost fished a little differently. So that right off the bat kind of helped just to almost treat it like a different lake. But it's a mental battle, you know, what we do on the road. And, the mental side is big, and it seems silly to say that. I mean, we're just fishing, right? But at that level, a lot of guys have similar skill sets in terms of your ability to cast and your ability to hook and land fish. And what really separates guys is that decision making when you're under the gun, you're under the clock, under changing conditions, and potentially a tough bite. So staying in it mentally is, in my opinion, what separates most of these guys from everybody else, for sure.
0: So, Bob, how important is confidence? I mean, do you go into every tournament thinking, I'm going to win this, or I got a shot at winning this? And if that's the case, if you have a bad first day, how do you continue to have that confidence going into the second day?
1: Yeah, confidence is huge. You see guys get on rolls in our sport where tournament after tournament, they're doing well. And a lot of times it's momentum and confidence. Yeah, it's a huge deal. I would say when I first started it, you know, I had to build that confidence for sure. It seemed like at every level that whenever I took the next step, whether it was high school to college or college to local regional events or regional events to the Bassmaster Opens and then the Elite Series, it always took me just a little bit to build that confidence. Some guys have it naturally and kind of come out of the gate hot, and they're just naturally talented and kind of have that confidence about them. But for me, it's always taken some time to build, and it's a really big deal. I think it helps you to just mentally not get so caught up in everything that's going on around those tournaments, whether it's stock talk or other guys talking about how they're catching them or not catching them. You kind of just stay in your own lane, try and ignore everything and just focus on the task at hand and do what you do best. And that's really, I think, when you're the most deadly as a tournament angler, is when you can just rely on your own instincts and not really worry about anything else that's going on.
2: You know, Bob, I absolutely love everything you've said, because it applies to every single person who's listening to Gone Outdoors.
1: It applies in all walks of life, honestly. You kind of just put your head down, do your work hard, stay humble, and just do your best. And a lot of times, if you do that, you will learn and you'll grow, and eventually you'll find success.
2: Being resilient is one of those key words that we hear a lot in the business world, right? And people dealing with stress and a tournament scenario certainly full of stress and those decisions you described. Do you have any tools, strategies, things that you do to be resilient and to be able to kind of let some of that stress shed off your back?
1: Yeah, I mean, I think what I've learned over the last couple of years is just to kind of have no negative self-talk about yourself. Like, if you're not catching them or you're not finding them, don't, look down upon yourself as any less than anybody else. Like, you just got to kind of try and maintain that level-headedness from that standpoint. Go with what you're confident in, go with what got you there, what you're good at. And then also, like, throughout the day, if it's just not happening in the morning, let's say your first two, three, four stops, it's just not happening. You got to have the mindset that it's going to happen at some point. So you didn't catch them on spot two, three, four. That should almost give you confidence that you're knocking those off the list and you're just getting closer to figuring it out. And so it's easier said than done for sure, but you just have to have that mindset that at some point, if you bounce around enough and you make enough adjustments, that you're going to come across what you need to by the end of the day. And now, that doesn't mean it's always going to happen, but that's kind of the formula that I try and find and stick with, because more often than not, you will be presented with an opportunity at some point throughout the day. And if you're in a state of mind where you're negative, you're down about it, when that opportunity presents itself, it generally can be messed up easier than if you're in that focused state of mind where you're still keyed in, you're still locked in mentally, and you can take advantage of that big one when it bites.
0: That's perfect. Thank you, Bob.
1: Bites.
0: That's perfect. Thank you, Bob. Follow along for the rest of this season.
1: Yeah, social media on Instagram, it's Bob Downey with an underscore at the end. Facebook, Bob Downey Fishing, and then YouTube, I post tournament recaps of each event throughout the year at Bob Downey Fishing as well. So those three places I try and stay relatively active.
0: All right, bud. Thanks for coming on Gone Outdoors. All right, bud. Thanks for coming on Gone Outdoors.
1: Have me.
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3: Teddy Bridgewater and what he was able to provide for these young men and his players, and be a mentor to these young men that were players on his football team. That's what we should be talking about. And kudos to the state of Florida, the governor, taking this Teddy Bridgewater Act and signing it. And now it's a new day in the state of Florida that these coaches who are in a position to help these young men better themselves, they give them an opportunity by being able to provide services for them that they cannot do themselves. So shout out to Teddy Bridgewater and the state of Florida for getting this Teddy Bridgewater Act signed.
4: 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And so, like you said, kudos to the state of Florida for passing this. So many kids, man, that needed this, will continue to need this. What I want to know is, will Teddy Bridgewater now be going back to high school football when his career is over with in the National Football League to coach and continue to help? We will see. We'll see you guys the next hour. Y'all stay locked in and tuned with us. That's Plaxico Burress. I'm TJ Houshmandzadeh. 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
10: Yeah.
9: I'm going to prove all the doubters.
10: When Dan Patrick speaks, yeah, you better stop and listen. Yeah. This is the Dan Patrick Show.
9: It's remarkable, the athleticism that you're seeing with Victor at the age of 22. I've been a huge Joker fan. Nobody has been able to do what he does offensively, but Wemby is nowhere near Joker offensively, but defensively, nobody is near him as well. And you're playing both ends of the floor. And it's rare when we focus on defense in the NBA. Normally, it's in the playoffs. During the regular season, I don't think anybody wants to see defense. They want to see scoring. You're going to win a championship because you can play defense. At some point, you have to play defense. And I think that's the difference with Wemby. I think he's the best player in the game. Now, you can dance around the, as Stan Van Gundy said, well, he's the most impactful. Okay, I think he's the best player in the game. Impactful because, and what does that mean? Are we talking semantics? The most, is he the most valuable to his team? What would OKC with, be without SGA? Probably a playoff team. San Antonio would not be. But it's fun to watch. OKC is still favored to win the series. It's one game. But when you're young and you, I mean, they're not aware of what they're supposed to be aware of. That's the danger of this when you go, damn, we can win this thing. They should be thinking that. Yes, Dylan.
11: So if you had to take one, Jokic or Wemby, are you going Wemby for your team?
9: Well, are we talking 1 year? Are we talking the next 5 years?
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13: But I can only speak for myself and say every time James Harden went to shoot the basketball, I was in my living room cheering and yelling, garbage! 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
13: Yes. 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Israel Gutierrez, a lifelong Miami Heat fan who has grown up hating the New York Knicks, just said to me, guys, right before we came on air, that he thinks he's rooting for the New York Knickerbockers.
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0: Here's what you need to know.
1: The family of NASCAR legend Kyle Busch issued a statement today saying that he died from severe pneumonia that progressed into sepsis, resulting in rapid and overwhelming complications. Busch died on Thursday in a Charlotte hospital at the age of 41. In Game 3 of the NBA's Western Conference Finals Friday night, the Oklahoma City Thunder won at San Antonio 123-108 for a 2-1 lead. Tonight at 8 Eastern, Game 3 of the Eastern Conference Finals from Cleveland, with the New York Knicks leading the Cavaliers 2-0. In Game 2 of the NHL's Western Conference Finals Friday night, the Vegas Golden Knights won at Colorado 3-1 for a 2-0 lead. Tonight at 7 Eastern, Game 2 of the Eastern Conference Finals from Carolina, with the Montreal Canadiens up 1-0 over the Hurricanes. Baseball Friday night, Zach Neto of the Angels hit 2 home runs in a 9-6 win over Texas. I'm Isaac Lowenkron.
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0: It's a show with three of the best to ever do it on and off the field. 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
7: Welcome back in Up on Game. That's Plaxico Burress. I'm TJ Houshmandzadeh. And now we're going to get into this round ball discussion. And it's kind of like the Spurs Thunder series. Obviously, the Spurs.

0: the regular season, they just kind of let you just do whatever in the regular season. It seems as if. But this last game went right back to why the NBA isn't where it needs to be, at least in my opinion. Bro, both teams shot 33 free throws. I'm talking about the third quarter. It was like, bro, how long is this third quarter going to be? Foul after foul after foul after foul. It was like, come on, man, let them play. Like, what are we doing? You got to give credit to Oklahoma City. They came through and they won that game. And they obviously, they're getting productive. Jalen Williams, and we not talking the perimeter Jalen Williams. We talking about the Jalen Williams. I believe he went to the University of Arkansas. Correct? Did he not? The big man. Yeah, he went to Arkansas. Yeah. He had a hell of a game, 5 or 6 from three. Mm-hmm. And before that, it was Caruso going crazy in game two, and Caruso also had a pretty good game with 15 points. I believe he went like 3 or 5 from three, and so they're getting. Guys come, Jared McCain, he had more field goal attempts than SGA. So we like, what? Jared McCain, 24 points, 10 for 21. And they are getting production from different players in games that they need them that SGA can shoot 6 for 17. And score 26 points because he's taking so many free throws. Whereas when you go look at the Spurs, it's like, can anybody, just one guy on the bench, scoring double figures? Just one guy. Can one guy on the bench score 7, 8 points? Just one guy. Keaton Johnson, Carter Bryant, Cornette, even Harper wasn't a starter. They need some type of bench points because that's where Oklahoma City is dominating the game. And so much was made about the Spurs are just as deep. The Spurs are just as athletic. They are going to have to get some bench production if they're going to win this series. It can't just be a Wimby, we really need you to like go to work and dominate. He can do it, but he's going to need help. De'Aaron Fox comes back. He plays well, but missing those games. The NBA, they need to let him play, man. Stop calling on these damn fouls, man. 33
1: they
0: fouls.
1: They are letting them play. I don't know what you're talking about.
0: Each team shot 33 fouls. Man. Free throws. That's a lot, man. 33 free throws each team?
1: Well, it's the free
0: throw.
1: That's
0: a lot.
1: Who has half of those by himself?
0: Yeah, SGA probably had about 15. I ain't even looked.
1: No,
0: but I'm gonna guess 12, he had like 15.
1: He went 12 for 12 from the free throw line, and he had 26 points.
2: So he had close to
1: half,
2: a third of them.
1: Half of his points are from the free throw line, and they cannot come up with a plan to stop fouling SGA.
0: Would you say are all of those legitimate fouls? Because he shoots.
1: They are not.
0: He falls. So you're not going to call every time he falls, but you're going to call a lot of them because the SGA.
1: But they're not calling the push-off either, which is
0: – they don't call that push-off, yeah.
1: Which is mind-boggling. But I'm looking at this whole game from OKC and the Spurs, and you look at the stats in game three. I don't care who you're playing against. If you give up 76 points off the bench – you're not going to win a basketball game.
0: At all.
1: Especially in this league. You give up 57 points in game two off the bench, you're not going to win a basketball game. You know how many points Lou Dort had yesterday? Zero. He had no points. And that's he was crazy. A starter in the lineup. And you know who beat them? Jeremy McCain, Caruso, Jalen Williams.
0: Jalen Williams.
1: That's who beat them. McCain comes in and scores 24 points off the bench. And he basically takes the place of the real J-Dub and A.J. Mitchell combined with his performance. And SGA only scores 26 points, but you put him on the line, and he goes 12 for 12. I don't know if they realized or recognize this, but Carter Bryant, he's a rookie. He's a great young talent, but he can't guard SGA one-on-one. And you look at this game down the stretch,

0: they were just putting him on the line, and he was getting to the elbow, finding his spots, and they were just fouling him on the way down on these jump shots. And that was the, you know, one of the reasons, one of the main reasons why the Spurs didn't win this game, because they couldn't keep SGA off the line deep in this game. And I will also say, from San Antonio standpoint, Julian Champagne and Darren Vassell, they got to knock down open shots. And if those guys are not making three-pointers when Wemby is getting double-teamed and he's kicking it out,
1: Vassell scored 20. He knocked down shots. Yes, he knocked down shots. Champagne, that's a different story.
0: Yeah,
1: he's two for eight for three.
0: He needs to be able to, you know, shoot the basketball better if the Spurs want to have a chance to win game four. For me, I think the best lineup for the Spurs going into this game is obviously Wemby. I will play Luke Kornet. I will go in with two bigs. I would play Devin Vassell, Dylan Harper, and Stephon Gilmore. That will be my starting five, because Luke Kornet is not helping the Spurs by standing in the corner behind a three-point line. So if you have Wemby and Kornet, you can post one of those guys in the paint and have an automatic mismatch. So I don't know if that's a judgment for the Spurs, but for right now.
1: But you don't want to play through Luke Kornet. Like the Oklahoma City will welcome
0: no,
1: that.
0: You can still play through Wemby, but I don't think that Kornet is having an impact on the basketball game, standing behind the 3-point line as a 7-footer, waiting for the kick out from Wemby. Get down in the paint. The Twin Towers are reinvented. And now you have rebounding, you get automatic mismatches in the paint, and now you have Vassell and Castle who can knock down shots on a perimeter. They have to make an adjustment somewhere along the line. But I just heard Wemby say he has to do more. He has to make his teammates better. I mean, there's not a whole lot more of that. This man can do for this basketball team. Some of these guys are going to have to take the onus on themselves and play better, because you can't afford to go down 3-1 against the OKC Thunder, especially the way that these guys are playing at home. And they just have to find a way to get the ball out of SG hands, because they're taking the basketball game late in the games, and he's still making them pay. I mean, Caruso scores 15, and Jalen Williams knocks down 5 threes. Those are uncharacteristic things for OKC, but 76 points off the bench. If you're the Spurs, you're not going to win that basketball.
1: I mean, the Spurs shot 32% from three, whereas the Thunders was 45%. That's a huge difference in the playoffs. This is the thing for the Spurs. Stephon Castle, we can't have you go 1-for-8 and score 14 points. Castle has to score between 18 and 23 points a game for them to have a chance. 18 to 23 points a game. It's mandatory. If you guys are going to beat the Spurs, if you guys are going to beat Oklahoma City, Castle has to score between 18 and 23 points a game. You need somebody on the bench, like I said earlier. Just give me 10. Give me 10 points. And the problem is, when you look at Oklahoma City, the only guy playing 30 minutes a game, over 30 minutes a game, is SGA. He played 36 minutes. Nobody else plays 30 minutes a game. So you have 8 guys playing at least 20 minutes. Yeah. At least 20 minutes.
0: And the Spurs have
1: five guys playing 20 minutes. Yeah. And you're supposed to be deep.
0: They have to recognize at these junctions of the basketball game, they have to win the minutes when SGA is on the bench. They cannot afford for the OKC Thunder to go on an 8-10-0 run when SGA is on the bench.
1: I agree.
0: It just doesn't make any sense.
1: When you got Jalen Williams and McCain shooting that way, then that becomes a problem. But then when Wemby is off the court, that's when the Spurs are struggling. But that's where Stephon Castle, you got to go to work. De'Aaron Fox, you got to go to work. Dylan Harper, you got to go to work. That's where you need those guys to really be super aggressive. Because now if they can just keep the game close, you cannot have – and they're young. But you don't want – Wimby, he playing heavy minutes every game this series thus far. But it wasn't like that in the regular season. And, yes, you do need him to play that. But they need to get more guys playing more minutes.
0: Yeah. Like, on the flip side Harper, of this, yeah.
1: Harper played 17 minutes. You need Harper at least 24 minutes. Now, he had a strained hamstring.
0: He's probably going to start because De'Aaron Fox could be wild. Probably not going to start game four. He's probably not going to start game four, De'Aaron
1: They
0: Fox.
1: Need De'Aaron Fox. De'Aaron Fox started that game. He started game three, bro. Very, very well.
0: Last night. He tweaked his ankle.
1: Yeah, he
0: last
1: did.
0: Night.
1: He did. You know, Lou Dort doing what Lou Dort did. It was innocent, but man, it's just
0: he
1: crazy.
0: He fell on it on purpose. Come on, it man. Seemed, hey,
1: Lou Dort doing what Lou Dort. He's doing what he do.
0: I like you. Like, we cool. Like, we boys. I respect you. But you know how this game go, man. If you know somebody has an injury, it's a dog-eat-dog league. I ain't trying to, you know, end your career. But I just know that we have a better chance of winning a game if I can knock you out of the game. You know how it goes, TJ. Oh. I ain't gonna make it obvious, but I'm going to just tap that ankle a little bit just to see where you at with it. And, you know, that's how the game goes. But I just want to say this, man. When we get down to talking about the officiating, what is going on with the Harkenstein – and hooking and grabbing Wimby,
1: they
0: the
1: don't
0: ball
1: call it.
0: Goes up in the air. I don't understand
1: they not
0: that.
1: They're not calling it.
0: How?
1: They it's don't a, call that, but they call hook. Everything else. Yeah, it's a every single hook time.
0: Holding him down so he can't jump and grab rebounds. I don't understand how that's legal. So it's legal in the regular season, but when we get to the postseason and the playoffs, it's legal.
1: Hey.
0: I mean, it's a blatant hook and hold Oklahoma City, and grab.
1: Oklahoma City is an AAU basketball team. Foul every possession, they not going to call it. I'm telling you. You ain't that's what it is at AAU basketball. Every possession, they foul you. And the ref's just not going to call it every possession. They just going to call some of
0: but
1: them. That's just what's going on.
0: And deliberate, though. You can see it. Everybody can see it, and I just don't understand how if you're a referee, you're Mark Davis, and you're Tony Brothers, you can sit there and watch this man grab and hook and hold, and it's impeding him from playing the basketball game deliberately, and they're just letting it go. And they pick and choose when they want to make the call. I just don't like the way that this is happening and is going on.
1: We'll see where this series goes, and Mitch Johnson is a great coach. He'll make some adjustments, but we're gonna see. We got to take a break, and when we come back, we're gonna talk about that team that's just they smoking them. Like if this was boxing, they knocking everybody out. And that is the New York Knicks. We'll get into that series when we come back. That's Plaxico Burress. I'm TJ Houshmandzadeh. This Up on Game, Fox Sports Radio.
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1: Partly cloudy skies are going to hang around for this afternoon, with highs staying right around average for this time of year near 72, and light west winds at 5 to 15 miles per hour. Going into tonight, we will cool to a low of 49, and partly cloudy skies will linger before we bring back more sunshine for tomorrow. From the Kelloland Live Doppler HD Storm Center, I'm meteorologist Jalen Borison.
10: Especially the media that keeps telling me he's washed. He did win the AFC North last year over a stacked roster in Baltimore in Lamar Jackson and Joe Burrow, who played a handful of games, but he did win the North. By the way, at 41, he almost threw as many touchdown passes as Bo Nix, Josh Allen, and Sam Darnold with an awful receiving core. In fact, Aaron was the only quarterback in the league with this stat line. At least 65% completion percentage, at least 24 touchdowns, and 7 or fewer interceptions. He was the only guy in the league. Bad receiving core, broken offensive culture.
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0: 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That's Plaxico Burress. I am TJ Houchmandzadeh. 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Follow the feed. You'll find today's show posted right after we get off the air. And before we went to break, man, these New York Knicks, Plex, they playing the Cleveland Cavaliers in the Eastern Conference Finals.
1: Mm-hmm.
0: They basically look unbeatable, man. Like, since he put Cat at the top of the key, kind of how Denver utilizes Jokic, and he's been a facilitator and just dropping dimes. I believe he's averaging 7-8 assists a game now. And it's just a different team compared to last year with Thibodeau at the helm. They're a different team. The players have more energy, seems, late in the games. They're not playing heavy minutes. Josh Hart went off last game. Think about this. Josh Hart didn't even play down the stretch in the previous game. And in the last game, Josh Hart goes crazy. And it just goes to show you. And if you look at game one, he didn't play down the stretch. Game two, he was basically the man. And afterwards, he was like, bro, I don't have an ego. I got to serve my teammates and serve this team. How can I be a service to my teammates? That is so rare, man, at this day and age that you hear athletes talk this way. Didn't play down the stretch. Knew if I'm going to play down the stretch in game two, I'm going to have to get a coach reason. Okay, I'm going to start knocking down these buckets. We know we're going to play great defense. And to me, he kind of reminds me of Iguodala when Golden State went on that run. He can score if you need him to score. He's going to play great defense. He's going to rebound. He's going to guard guys that are bigger than him. It don't matter. He's going to do everything that you need him to do. I believe the Knicks are outscoring opponents, 21, 22 points. Right now, the Knicks look like Mike Tyson in the late 80s, early 90s. We knocking everybody out. What you think?
2: Obviously, on the East Coast, the Knicks are playing, you know, tremendous basketball right now. They look like the team that is going to come out of the Eastern Conference and get to the NBA Finals for the first time in a very long time. And all you can do is just tip your hat to the Knicks, the way they have made adjustments, the way, you know, Josh Hart was able to come in and shoot the basketball in game two, because it's quite obvious that the Cleveland Cavaliers have no respect for Josh Hart shooting the basketball. He didn't play well in game one, didn't shoot the basketball well in game one. And he only had 13 points. And he said that, you know, he got into the gym. He got his shots up. He voiced his opinion of how he didn't like not being played down the stretch in game one. And he comes out and he has a career night, you know, scoring 26 points. But that is not who the Knicks are. So the Cavs just refused to guard Josh Hart behind the free throw line, behind the 3-point line, and he made them pay. So I want to see what's going to be the adjustment for the Cavs, you know, going home in game three. I just think that Evan Mobley and Jared Allen, they have to play better in the paint. They have to make their presence known, whether it's, getting mismatches, and Evan Mobley knocking down 3-pointers, blocking shots on the defensive end. But they have to be able to find some source of offense without Donovan Mitchell. James Harden is just – you just don't know what you're going to get out of him on a night-to-night basis. Merrill didn't shoot the basketball at all well in game two in MSG. But I really believe that in game three tonight, that the Cavaliers will find a way to get it done. But it is always come back to this, to the same question. Who are the Knicks on the road? That's been the Achilles heel for this organization in the playoffs over the last decade. Can they win basketball games outside of Madison Square Garden playing against a good opponent? And that's what we're going to have to see from the Knicks. I don't believe that they're going to go into Cleveland and win this game tonight, because if they do, the Cleveland Cavaliers are going home, maybe a sweep, or definitely in game five. So they have to find a way to be able to win this game. If they can somehow find a way to win these two home games, I believe that this series will go seven games. But they have to figure out a way to be able to neutralize and slow down Jalen Brunson. And I don't think that if everybody thinks that Josh Hart is going to go out and shoot the basketball the way that he did in game two for the rest of the series, that's not who he is as a player. That was a career high for him. But the Cavaliers just have to find a way to get some points out of Merrill, James Harden, and Jared Allen. Because if they don't, they're going to lose game three. They're going to be down 3-0. And, it's going to be one of those, are they going to get swept? And it's definitely going to be a game five where the Cleveland Cavaliers are going home.
0: Man, the Knicks are 10-2 in the playoffs, 9-game winning streak. Like I say, they are just blowing playoff teams out of the water. Like,
2: I mean, yeah, they're beating teams by average of 23 points.
0: Dude, they smoking everybody. And, like, if I'm the Cleveland Cavaliers, I'm not worried about nothing but game three. We got to win one game before we can win two. Let's worry about game
2: three. No doubt.
0: Sam Merrill, James Harden, Evelyn Mobley. Two of the three, y'all better get y'all ass in line and let's go. They must play. They got to play very well. Two out of those three, we're going to assume Spider going to do his thing. He's showing up. You got to win today. And then you got to say, okay, we ain't worried about Monday. We are worried about today only. And so for me, the way the Knicks look, they do look unbeatable. The way Mike Brown is kind of adjusted, and like I said earlier, put Anthony Towns at the top of the key at the nail, it's kind of unlocked him. And it's just something that he hadn't done before, but he's showing he can do it. Jalen Brunson is still the key to their offense and to this team, but now everything is – they're not just relying on him. Because let's just go back. You go back that first series, it was OG Anunoby. He carried them. You go to the second series, second round, it was Cat getting all those assists and getting everybody involved. And now in the finals, Eastern Conference Finals, obviously Josh Hart went to work in game two, but game one, it was Jalen Brunson. So they're getting contributions from everybody that matters in their starting lineup. And that's what you need in the playoffs. We're going to see if they can continue this, because the Knicks, I actually want to see the Knicks get to the finals, just because I want – playing against the Spurs, who they, I believe, won two out of three this year, and playing against Oklahoma City, I just want to see how they match up. But you can never count out the Cleveland Cavs when you have two perennial all-stars on your team, maybe three, and Evan Mobley.
2: But it looks like to me, that Donovan Mitchell was kind of laboring a little bit. He didn't look as explosive as he did in game one. He tweaked something, and he hasn't told anybody, how he's feeling, or hasn't mentioned that he has some kind of injury. But you can see that he doesn't have that same, healthy look like he did in game one. So he did something to his right leg that he's not saying anything about, because he doesn't want to make any excuses to where this series is going or how he's playing. But he doesn't necessarily look healthy to me. I know what a healthy Donovan Mitchell looks like, and he didn't look healthy in game two.
0: Well, if that's the case, James Harden, as our boy Cuffs the Legend would say, boy, you better move them puppies today. You can do it. You better move them puppies today. Hello, man. Talk to us. I know you got some updates for us. Go ahead and talk to us, man. Go ahead and bless us.
1: You got it. Thank you, fellas. And we start with our top story today. The family of NASCAR legend Kyle Busch issuing a statement earlier on this Saturday saying that Busch died from severe pneumonia that progressed into sepsis, resulting in rapid and overwhelming complications. Busch died on Thursday in a Charlotte hospital at the age of 41. In the NBA playoffs, coming up tonight at 8 p.m. Eastern, it's Game 3 of the Eastern Conference Finals from Cleveland, with the New York Knicks holding a 2-0 lead over the Cavaliers. In Game 3 of the Western Conference Finals on Friday night, why don't we, instead of me recapping Game 3 of the Western Conference Finals, let's recap it by passing along a Magic Johnson tweet about Game 3. Here we go. Quote, "The Oklahoma City Thunder showed us all exactly why they're the champions. They were down 15-0 to the San Antonio Spurs in the first couple minutes and came back to win the game 123-108. OKC had six players in double figures with big contributions from their bench. Jared McCain had 24 points, Jalen Williams had 18 points, and the NBA MVP Shai Gilgeous-Alexander finished a good game with 26 points! Exclamation point, unquote. Again, that a summary of Game 3 of the Western Conference Finals from Magic GPT. Oh, excuse me, Magic Johnson's tweets. Tonight at 7 Eastern, it's Game 2 of the NHL's Eastern Conference Finals from Carolina, with the Montreal Canadiens leading the Hurricanes 1-0. In Game 2 of the Western Conference Finals on Friday night, the Vegas Golden Knights won at Colorado 3-1 for a 2-0 lead. One Major League Baseball game going on right now. It's Game 1 of a doubleheader. The Cincinnati Reds have just taken a 1-0 lead over the St. Louis Cardinals in the bottom half of the second inning on a solo home run by Nathaniel Lowe. Guys, all yours.
0: Hey, man. This what we about to talk about now brings a smile to my face, man. I've gotten to know him. I enjoy him. He's a hell of a coach, hell of a recruiter. And Coach O back at LSU, it's about to be problems for the rest of the SEC now. The type of coach he is, the pass rush specialist he is, the type of recruiter he is, LSU about to be a problem. Like, big problem now moving forward. I already thought they would be a problem with Lane Kiffin there in a powerful offense and what he's going to bring to the table. But now you got all there. And a disclaimer. I'm biased. Obviously, my daughters went there. My nephew is a freshman on the football team, so I'm slightly biased. But I think they're going to be a problem, man. What do you make of Coach O going back to LSU after winning the national championship and being fired?
2: Man, it's rare that you see, you know, coaches who have had success at the head coaching level and have had the opportunity to win a national championship and being able to humble themselves to return to the school where they had so much success and win a national championship to be an assistant. I think that says a lot about Coach O. I've never had a chance to meet him, but everybody that I know that speaks very highly of him, just like you did. But to be able to humble yourself as a coach, yeah, and to go back to the school where you had so much success, one of the best teams in college football history, and to accept a lesser role because it's not about you, it's about the young men, the university, and to help bring them another national championship. I just love everything about that and him, and you know, for Lane to extend a hand to him and to say, you know, come to LSU. Come back to LSU, and we're going to do great things. I believe that LSU is going to be one of the top teams, if not the top teams in the AFC. They just got my boys, people, Caden Martin, who was a transfer quarterback to LSU. So I just believe moving forward, well, from a recruiting standpoint, that, you know, LSU is going to be at the top of the list for a place for these young men to go. And I just look for great things for LSU moving forward.
0: Yeah, I agree. To have the humility to go back to LSU after being in charge and being a head coach, and you know now you're going to take a backseat because Lane Kiffin is not a head coach. Mm-hmm. It just goes to show you, man, you went it for the right reasons. Right. Develop some young men, and hopefully winning football games will be a byproduct of what you have done in helping these young men develop. Because from a defensive line perspective, if you're a defensive lineman and you just look at the history of Coach O, that's where he excels at. Like, those young men develop under him. Like, you go back to USC, you go back when he was at, was it Mississippi State? Yeah, I believe it was Mississippi State. And then when he was a head coach at LSU, those defensive linemen, they just do a hell of a job. And he's a hell of a coach. He's a hell of a recruiter. I enjoy him as a person, as a human being. And so, yeah, I think it's going to be very interesting to see how this plays out with LSU. Because the Big Ten is, it seems as if they've caught up and probably has surpassed the SEC. Mm-hmm. And so this is going to be a pretty good year of college football. And then, you have the independent Notre Dame Fighting Irish. Yeah, man, it should be a good thing. But I'm happy for Coach O, man. I wish him and LSU nothing but the best. And if you missed any of today's show, you want to catch the podcast, search Fox Sports Radio wherever you get your podcasts. Right after the show, today's podcast will be posted. 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You'll find today's full show posted right after we get off the air. We got to take a break. We'll be right back. That's Plaxico Burress. I'm TJ Houshmandzadeh. 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
8: Ace every 5 days. Look, Schlittler's been really, really good, but Cole has been that stopper for his entire career. Watch what happens to the Yankees, the springboard effect that his return has on them, because that's exactly what they're missing, right? You can talk about the problems, the infield and guys coming up and down, and is Volpe going to be good? Is he not? Can we rely on him? The Yankees played really well, and nobody talked about it. They had a lot of guys banged up. They were hurt, but now here comes Gerrit Cole back. The Yankees will be back to being the Yankees. We'll be back at the top of the AL East. Everybody back to hating them. We'll be saying, are the Yankees going to be the favorites to come out of the American League? All this is happening because Gerrit Cole's return. It's just that big a deal.
9: That extra starter, too, that might have been in the rehab plans get scrapped, and he's back on the mound. He pitched to contact. Didn't try to overwhelm. Just got getting back into the rhythm. 72 pitches, 50 for strikes. Only 2 strikeouts in his 6 innings of work. But did everything he could. Instead, you got matched by Martinez, and then it was suddenly Seymour coming in to get the win in relief for the Rays, and they've been relentless. One of the most fun teams to watch. But as much as you outlined all the questions the Yankees have in their lineup, you've got even more when you haven't been able to get your full.
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10: 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Is Browns coach Todd Monken and his bluntness, is it refreshing or a sign that this man has no idea what he's doing? Pick a lane. The Monk Man, though, has been an absolute joy, capital J, to listen to. Mostly because he's completely unpolished. He's barely sanded at this point, and it's the ultimate anti-coach speak in a league filled with corporate weasels that assume the same position, and Munkin's like moving off to the side. He looks disheveled. When I've seen him in these interviews, he looks frazzled, sounds completely unprepared. So Todd Monken, he looks like a guy who won a raffle, and the prize was to coach the Browns, and he's still deciding if he wants the prize. He's like, I don't know if I want that.
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13: I mean, there's nothing like Ohtani. 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I mean, we've seen some brilliant highlights with Ohtani already. But his highlights aren't like Wemby's. He might hit a home run. He might strike out 7 in 5 innings. But okay, Wemby can go 41-24 and have 10 blocks. That hasn't happened. Now, I know, you know, we're seeing Ohtani do both of these things simultaneously. But Wemby plays defense as well. 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Ohtani, when you're pitching and hitting, playing offense and defense. 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

0: Welcome back in Up on Game. I'm TJ Hushmanzada. That's Plaxico Burress. Before we go, we're going to talk a little college football. Brendan Sorsby, quarterback at Texas Tech. A little backstory. Was just gambling a bit too much. His eligibility may be in question. And so the judge assigned to his case, he has multiple degrees from Texas Tech. Mm-hmm. So he recuses himself after all that has come out. I mean, I'll be honest. Why do that? I mean, you think he would be biased? But he did. He did recuse himself from the case. We hadn't really talked much about it. Thoughts on Sorsby? Thoughts on the judge doing what he did?
1: I believe it was the right thing ethically, you know, for this judge who has received multiple degrees from Texas Tech and has graduated from there. So I think it was the right move by him because I don't believe it would have been fair. I think that he would have basically let Brendan Sorsby play and give him his eligibility back, even though it was illegal what he did and broke the rules of the NCAA. But he's in a tough spot. He really is, because the Texas Tech and this program are all waiting on the decision from the courts and from the judge if he's going to be able to be eligible for this upcoming season. And if he's not, especially with this judge recusing himself, they don't know when this next court date is going to be. And for him moving forward, if he cannot play this upcoming season, he has to come up with a plan B, because he has to basically sign up for the supplemental draft by June 30th. And we know that June 1st is approaching next month. So, I mean, I would assume his team, his agent, they're trying to get this thing moved up as fast as they possibly can, because after June 30th, if he goes to court and they say that this young man cannot play football at Texas Tech, then he's going to miss an entire year of college football. And that is not going to help him at all moving forward, you know, going into the draft, not having that tape, not having that film for those NFL scouts to be able to evaluate you to see where you fall at in the 2027 draft. So there are going to have to be some decisions made for just Brendan Sorsby and his team moving forward. But like we just talked about a few weeks ago, the NCAA came out and put out a rule saying that it's an indefinite suspension if you gamble on NCAA sports while you're playing and on your team, in which he did while he was a member of the Indiana Hoosiers when he was playing. So a lot of things are happening for him. I don't believe that they are going to allow him to play with the 10,000-plus bets while he was a member of this Indiana football team, betting on his team. But I don't believe that he's going to play.
0: Would you, if you were – the power, or if you were the one deciding, would you allow him to play?
1: I wouldn't, because the rules are the rules. We are not going to make an special exception because you had, you know, a moment where you self-imposed a treatment on yourself because you got caught. And that, I believe, is the only reason why he admitted himself to gambling treatment, is because he knew that it was wrong. He knew that it was illegal. He knew that he got caught. So what can I do for myself, to myself, to kind of lessen the penalty of what is going to take place for me moving forward? So just because he did seek treatment, I don't believe that that is the remedy for him breaking the rules of college football.
0: This is tough because of all the betting that is allowed, all the betting that takes place, not just in college football and professional sports now. For him, for Brendan Sorsby, you kind of know what's going on. You're told hundreds, if not thousands of times, not to bet, and you still do it. I'll say this. If I'm the judge, I'm not recusing myself. They're gonna have to make me step. They're gonna have to make me get off this case. You're attacking my integrity, saying that I'm gonna favor him. Like you don't believe that I'm gonna make the right decision. You don't believe that I will do what's fair because I have whatever amount of degree.
1: No, he recused himself, TJ.
0: I know that, and I'm not doing that. They're gonna have to force me to do that. Because now,
1: I think it says more about him than what you're saying.
0: Because why would you don't think that I would be fair? You don't think that ethically I'm gonna do what's right? And so
1: it's gonna be a lot of backlash regardless, whatever decision he makes.
0: Right? If he keeps him suspended, then it was like, yep, he did what was right. If you don't suspend him, it's because he has multiple degrees,
1: right?
0: From University of Texas Tech. It kind of is what it is. Sorsby, he put himself in this situation. He has nobody to blame but himself. I wish him nothing but the best. I want to see the young man play football at Texas Tech. I want to see the young man get an opportunity to play in the National Football League. But when you put yourself in these positions, you only have you to blame. And that's kind of what it is. Again, ain't nothing you can do. That's Plaxico Burress. I'm TJ Houshmandzadeh, up on game. Fox Sports Radio. We'll see you next week.
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18: The family of NASCAR legend Kyle Busch issued a statement today saying that he died from severe pneumonia that progressed into sepsis, resulting in rapid and overwhelming complications. Busch died on Thursday in a Charlotte area hospital at the age of 41. Tonight at 8 p.m. Eastern, it's Game 3 of the NBA's Eastern Conference Finals from Cleveland, with the New York Knicks leading the Cavaliers 2-0. In Game 3 of the Western Conference Finals Friday night, the Oklahoma City Thunder won at San Antonio 123-108 for a 2-1 lead. Tonight at 7 Eastern, Game 2 of the NHL's Eastern Conference Finals from Carolina, with the Montreal Canadiens leading the Hurricanes 1-0. One Major League Baseball game going on right now. The St. Louis Cardinals have a 2-1 lead at Cincinnati in the bottom of the third, despite Nathaniel Lowe's 7th home run of the season for the Reds. I'm Isaac Lohenkron.
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You know, at some point, you just got to accept it for what it is, and you got to let it go, and you got to move on with your life. 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But if you're listening on the podcast, we appreciate you doing so as we embark on this two-hour extravaganza in which, if you watched the Thunder-Spurs game last night, and you kind of watched how that game played out. Obviously, San Antonio gets off to this hot start. You know, and you're looking at it going, oh my God, they found something. They stole game one. They come back in game two, but here we are ready to go. And then

0: The Thunder find themselves in this spot to where people aren't happy, okay? They don't like what they're watching. Specifically, they don't like what they're watching from Shai Gilgeous-Alexander, who, back-to-back MVPs, you know, one of the best players on the planet, but apparently it's his style of play that is bothering some. So much so, you had fans last night chanting flopper or flopping or whatever the hell they're calling it. SGA was asked about it post-game.
1: The crowd clearly trying to get in your head with some chants. What does that do for you? Does it fuel you?
2: It does nothing. It doesn't fuel me. Doesn't discourage me. It's part of the game. It's nothing. I've been dealing with it for a long time. I don't really hear it. I'm focused on what's going on the court.
0: So let me ask you this. If you discovered that you had a high rate of success at doing something a certain way, wouldn't you just keep doing that? Like, if you had a high rate of success, and let's just say, I don't know, you were the best in the world at it, wouldn't you just keep doing that? Or would it make you do something different if somebody on the outside was like, you know, I don't like how that looks. I don't like that style. That's bothersome to me. And that's where SGA's at this point in his career. Where you got people complaining because, well, he flops too much. Okay, he flops too much. All right. Well, he shoots too many free throws. Okay. You know, he's a free throw merchant, was the label he got. And he's looking around going, I just won most valuable player of the league 2 years in a row. By the way, if you didn't know he did that, Sham Sharania broke that a little earlier. I don't know if anybody else saw that last week. And that pissed everybody else off in the NBA. But why would SGA give a rip what anybody else thinks? He's not doing anything illegal. There's nothing illegal about it. Well, we just don't like the style of play. It's like the tush push stuff. Well, we don't like it. It's not a football play. All right, so what do you want the Eagles to do? Do you want them to just not use a play that they have a high rate of success at just because you don't like how it looks? Hey, you guys are having a high rate of success at this play. It's working wonders. You've been one of the best teams in the NFL, if not the best team in the NFL for like 4 years. You just won a Super Bowl. Could you do us a favor? Could you stop running that play? Why? Is it illegal? No, it's legal. We just don't like how it looks. Kiss my ass. How's that look? Like, it doesn't make any sense. Is it the most enjoyable watch in the world to see somebody leaning in, trying to get calls so they can get to the free throw line and get a couple of free points? No, I agree. But what do you want them to do? Not do it? Do I like the tush push? Do I think, oh man, this is a really exciting play? No, it's not. But what do you want them to do? Not run the play anymore? SGA has found something that works for him. And it's worked to the point to where he's the best in the league 2 years in a row. This is a couple of games in a row where I said it after game one. I thought Victor Wembanyama was the best player in the series. He might still be the best player in the series. Maybe he's got an argument for MVP. That's fine. But SGA's the reigning MVP 2 years in a row, doing what he does, but people want him to change because it doesn't look cool. This is like the James Harden stuff. James Harden got his balls broken when he was setting scoring records and scoring 30 points a game and all this, all the other things that came along with it. It was like, well, he, you know, we don't like his style. He dribbles too much. You know, he's always getting to the foul line. He's trying to get calls. Okay, the guy's scoring 30-plus points a game, but you want

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4: Temperatures are going to be right around average this afternoon, with highs getting to near 72 and west winds at 5 to 15 miles per hour. Our skies will be partly cloudy, and that is going to continue into tonight. Lows are expected to be near 49, and for tomorrow we will climb to a warm high of 81. From the Kelloland Live Doppler HD Storm Center, I'm meteorologist Jalen Borson.
5: Ground Round had this thing where you pay what you weigh growing up. Do you remember that? Rich remembers that because you grew up on the East Coast.
6: How politically incorrect is that now? Like, hey, hop on a scale, tubby. You know, like what
5: right.
6: Are you
5: they would
6: say
5: make
6: now?
5: You get on a scale. It's really embarrassing for like little kids or you know, overweight people, but you paid what you weighed, and that was their whole sort of selling point and gimmick back in the day. The Ground Round wouldn't fly today. And I thought of another one, too. Yeah. I don't know if this is national or not, but if you ever made the trip to New York City, there was a place called Dick's Last Resort. And their whole gimmick.
7: We had one in San Diego.
5: Okay, yeah, so dude, you
6: they,
5: remember.
6: They were everywhere. I've been to one in Baltimore. That's why they insult you, right?
5: They insult you, which always made me feel awkward and uncomfortable. But, yeah, that's what they did, and they were good at it.
6: Didn't they? They would make. Like, wouldn't they also make like paper hats and write insults about you on them? Like,
5: yes.
6: They would put like, God forbid, a woman was like didn't have much of a chest. They'd be like, hey, flat chest, and they put her hat on.
5: Right. Yep. That was it. And when you really think about it, like the Pee Wee Hermans of the world.
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0: Yeah, we'll call it a little over 10 minutes from now. Somebody's decided, what if we made one little adjustment? One little adjustment to the world of sports. We think it would be that much more exciting. And I'll explain what it is again coming up here a little over 10 minutes from now. I saw this. And I am always surprised. I shouldn't be surprised, but I'm always surprised when people that are covering sports or in sports try and dive into these waters. So Jackson Dart introduced President Trump at a rally. And so, of course, you know, there were some people that were bothered by that because that's, you know, whatever. I mean, everyone's got going to get hot and bothered about whatever. But Abdul Carter then made comment of it on social media, you know, apparently not a fan of it. And so, of course, that got a reaction from people who didn't like that. And my favorite part about how this all happens is how, quote unquote, both sides give you their subtle spin on it and weave in their agenda. And you'll see the way this is written about and covered. To where Jackson Dart comes out and introduces President Trump at a rally. And then instead, they're going to portray it as, we're just going to call this down the middle and report the news. But they can't resist the urge. You know, immediately upon reading the article or seeing the tweet or seeing the commentary, what their agenda is. They're going to spin it. They're going to work it however they want. Abdul Carter comes out and responds to it. And people are going to say, well, here was his response. But they're going to somehow or some way work in their agenda. You can just see it. And I've got a different approach to stuff like this. When it comes to the politics and people expressing their opinions on politics, I've got a different approach. And I want to throw this at you and see what you think. Who cares? Honestly. Who cares that Jackson Dart introduced President Trump? Who cares if Abdul Carter likes it or not? Who cares? It doesn't matter. Well, does this mean that John Harbaugh's got a locker room issue? What? John Harbaugh just lost his job in Baltimore, where he dealt with a lot of stuff during that time. A lot of different things popped up. I don't know. You ever heard of Ray Rice? You know, some things popped up there. I don't have to tell you. You ever heard of Justin Tucker? You familiar with his work? You know, maybe the greatest kicker of all time? Also, if you want to get him really game ready, walk him by a place that's got a neon foot hanging in the window. You know what I mean? It's not like John Harbaugh hasn't been down this road. You know what John Harbaugh's biggest issue is right now? The fact that Malik Nabers had to get a second operation on his knee to clean things up, and they don't know when he's going to be back. That's a problem. You know what else is a problem? That they've stunk for years now. That's a problem. Who cares what Jackson Dart believes politically, what Abdul Carter believes politically? Nobody cares. It doesn't matter. But people that cover sports can't help themselves. They've got to weave in their agenda. Everybody tells you, oh man, I don't care. I don't care either way. Whatever you believe in, and then they start to discuss it. And it's real obvious and real apparent. I'll give you a personal story. Do you know who my mother-in-law endorsed for president this last time around? Do you know? Me neither. Because I don't care. It has no impact on me. I don't care. Never had one conversation. Not one. Don't know. I don't know who anybody at Fox Sports Radio's in. I don't know. If Brady Quinn introduced Trump at a rally, I don't know. I don't care. Doesn't matter. So I would just encourage everybody, all right? As somebody who's done this a little while now, people listening don't want to hear your political agenda. They don't care who you voted for. They don't want to hear your spin for or against somebody. They don't care. You know what they care about? Hey, are the Giants going to be awful? Because I'd like to bet on them. That's what they care about. You know what Giants fans care about? Hey, can Jackson Dart not get a concussion next year? We'd like that. You know what else they care about? Hey, could Abdul Carter get, I don't know, a handful of sacks next year? That's what they care about. They don't care who introduced who wore what at their draft, or who commented on what on social media. Enough. By the way, be sure to subscribe to the Fox Sports Radio YouTube channel. All you got to do is search Fox Sports Radio on YouTube. You're going to see our best videos from all our shows. Don't stop there. Hit the thumbs up icon, comment away. Let us know whose takes you like, even the ones you don't like. That commentary is welcome. Just search Fox Sports Radio on YouTube and subscribe. So we discussed this at the time, and it just sort of highlights what makes a certain sport and culture awesome. So, do you remember the Luke Farelli situation? Luke Farelli was a transfer who decided he wanted to go to Clemson. And then, on, you know, next thing you know, he decided to not go to Clemson and wanted to go to Ole Miss. And there was, you know, apparently some stuff going on there that they felt was a little awkward because he was already attending classes at Clemson. He was a transfer from Cal, I believe. And then, so they're just, you know, there was some things that just didn't seem like they were on the up and up. Well, Dabo Swinney at the time, this was January, Dabo Swinney, the head coach of Clemson, at the time, spoke about the Luke Farelli situation as it pertains to Ole Miss. Let's take a listen.
1: There's tampering, and then there's blatant tampering. You know, tampering 101 is when you're talking to kids who aren't in the portal. Tampering 201 is when you've already negotiated the deal with the kids not in the portal. Tampering 301 is when you got a kid who's gone in the portal, signed somewhere, moved there, gone to classes, and you're texting them while they're in class. That's like a whole nother level of tampering. And it's total hypocrisy. Sorrells met with Luke face-to-face in his office. And Luke communicated that Pete texted him on Wednesday morning, the head coach at Ole Miss, when he was in his 8 a.m. class. And he said, the text message said, I know you're signed. What's the buyout? Coach Golding also texted him a picture of a $1 million contract. Luke also mentioned to Jordan that Coach Golding had Trinidad Chambliss call him from his phone, and that Coach Golding was there continuing to talk on his phone to push him to re-enter the transfer portal. He also said that Jackson Dart had reached out and called him.
0: Now, that was Dabo Swinney back in January. As it turns out, the NCAA enforcement staff opened an investigation of the Ole Miss football program that same day. And Pete Golding, you know, Luke Farelli, all of this is implicated in this investigation. There was an email that asked that the university issued cell phone and personal phones of Golding and other Ole Miss employees be forensically imaged, including GM Austin Thomas, inside linebackers coach Jay Shoup, outside linebackers coach Matt Kitchens, director of player personnel, and the senior associate athletic director for strategy and cap management. The NCAA also requested Farelli's phone records. Now, clearly something went on. All right, there was some funny business going on. Dabo Swinney, who I know has had a red ass about a lot over the past few years, NIL is really, he's not a big fan of it. But clearly there was something going on. The guys in class, there was a screenshot of $1 million contract that may have been sent over. They've described this investigation as being in the early stages. Clearly, It's obvious something went on. And here's the best part about all of this. It's awesome. All of it's awesome. Every bit of it. It also is what makes college football so unique and so much fun, because this stuff happens all the time, and it's been happening for years. For years. Money going this way, guys being offered this, players being offered that. You know, there's been some stories told to where on the field during games, assistants from other teams are talking to opposing players saying, hey, what's it going to take to get you to come over here? It is so dirty. And that's part of the appeal. It's why the crazy fanatical fan bases are so much fun. We do stories all the time during the college football season, all the time on this show. It's right in the middle of when games have kicked off. There's all sorts of stuff going on. And how many times did we have a story about some sort of a police blotter, some sort of you could get into the Texas A&M, you know, police blot, to where they would describe sort of the incidents that were happening at games on campus. That's the part about college football that is so glorious, is you have institutions, highly respected institutions. You have highly played coaches, administrators. You've got buttoned up athletes who show up to game day in suits, and all, everything looks the part. It feels the part. They say the right things. You think they do the right things. And then you peel back one layer after another and you go, oh, they're all scumbags too. This is great. It's like that guy on the news everyone thinks was wearing a mask. Hey, take that off. What's underneath? College football presents itself as this, oh, it's this illustrious, it's got this pageantry, it's got everything to go along with it. And then you just pull one little layer back and you go, oh, there's a scumbag under there. That's awesome. I have no idea what's going to happen to this investigation. I don't know if they're going to make Luke Farrelly, crawl back to Clemson or go back to Cal or whatever it is. I have no idea. No clue. All I know is this. That while so many things are changing when it comes to college football, the playoffs, the conferences, all, can we at least keep this? Because some scars are attractive. The scumbaggery in college football is like the mole on Cindy Crawford's face. You take that away, it's like a different person completely. At the Jonas Knox on X, at Jonas Knox Show on Instagram, and you can hang out with us as always on the iHeartRadio app. All right, so somebody decided, hey, there's this thing in sports. It's pretty cool, but we could make it that much cooler. I'll explain what it is right here on FSR. But for all the latest, we turn it over to the man himself. He's the one. He's the only. He's the magnificent. Sir Isaac Lohengrin.
2: Thank you, Jonas. And our top story today, the family of NASCAR legend Kyle Busch issuing a statement saying that Busch died from severe pneumonia that progressed into sepsis, resulting in rapid and overwhelming complications. Busch died on Thursday in a Charlotte hospital at the age of 41. Tonight at 8 p.m. Eastern, it's Game 3 of the NBA's Eastern Conference Finals from Cleveland, with the New York Knicks leading the Cavaliers 2-0. Tonight at 7 p.m. Eastern, it'll be Game 2 of the NHL's Eastern Conference Finals from Carolina. The Montreal Canadiens up 1-0 over the Hurricanes. Two Major League Baseball games going on right now. The St. Louis Cardinals, a 3-1 lead at Cincinnati in the bottom of the fifth inning. And the Houston Astros, a 2-0 advantage over the Cubs in the bottom of the first inning on a 2-run home run by Houston's Christian Walker, his 12th home run of the season. Finally, Jonas, we have a sports talk show carjacking update.
0: All right.
2: A sports journalist in Mexico was unharmed, thankfully, after being carjacked while being interviewed on live television on an Activo Deportes sports commentary program.
0: Orale.
2: It was the sports commentary program. The name of the show is, I'm not making this up, Blah, Blah, Blah, Deportivo. The journalist was appearing via FaceTime while parked at a gas station in Cuernavaca and was discussing Mexico's roster for the upcoming World Cup when the carjacker confronted him. Here's how it sounded. You can hear the carjacker cocking his gun and the host back at the studio exclaiming, "No puede ser," which roughly translates to, "I can't believe this."
3: Te habla de que es un fenómeno. Te comentaba los 11 anillos de este jugador.
2: Again, the journalist was unharmed. I knew there would be some sort of sophomoric reaction.
0: Come on, you weren't thinking the same thing.
2: No comment on that question. Anyway, the carjacker remains at large. The journalist later says he does not have faith in local investigators being able to solve the case because, and I quote, "I don't trust them when they prefer to eat cakes instead of attending to a victim," unquote.
0: Okay. All right. So just so I can wrap my head around this. So it was the reporter who got carjacked while giving an interview or being interviewed?
2: It was one of these sports TV shows where, you know, one of these talk shows, and this guy was appearing as a guest like everybody does around here.
0: Do you mean like
2: it was a TV
0: like the challenge on KNBC, which you can hear after Sunday Night Football locally?
2: With
0: myself and Mario Solis.
2: Only you would exploit such a scary story for your own personal branding.
0: You mean Sunday nights after Sunday Night Football, live from City Walk at Universal Studios with myself, Olivia Garvey, and Mario Solis? Is that what you're referring to? I wasn't sure if you were referring to the challenge on Channel 4 locally, KNBC.
2: You know, in your defense, I've been on you to be a little less nice and polite and a little more merciless to try and promote your own selfish career, and I think this is a step in the right direction, frankly.
0: Well, I would just say this to that reporter. So the car is gone, correct?
2: Yeah, the car is gone. His wallet's gone. His phone's gone. But he's okay. Yes.
0: All right. To that reporter, if you want to feel at home, just come work here because they're swiping catalytic converters in our parking lot, like they're goldfish in a carnival.
2: I thought you were going to bring up something else that happened around here recently, but okay.
0: Well, yeah, listen, there's been a lot of stuff that's happened in that parking lot, I can assure you.
2: No, it wasn't in the parking lot is what I'm talking about.
0: We're still trying to figure out how that happened. But yeah. I would just say this. It's not every day you could pull into a parking structure, which, man, by the way, all you newbies at Fox Sports Radio, you have no idea what it was like back in the day when you had to park on Dickens Street.
2: Oh, God. Oh, my gosh.
0: You remember that?
2: Or you're preaching to the choir.
0: Oh, my.
2: I once got a ticket.
0: Talk about a walk.
2: Yeah. They'd give you a ticket if you were parked there for, like, more than 3 hours. So I'm like, okay. So every 3 hours I would go, I would move my car. And then they gave me a ticket for that, too, because apparently that refers not to the same space, but anywhere on the street.
0: Yeah, it's terrible. It's terrible. And I remember during a break, I was doing a double or something like that. And I went around the corner to get something to eat.
2: Mm-hmm.
0: And I put in a certain amount of money for 10 minutes at a parking meter.
2: Yep.
0: And no joke, it was 10 minutes and like 35 seconds. And this dildo comes out. And
2: I see him
0: writing up my license plate and everything. And I'm like, dude, I'll give you 25 cents. It's right here. Like if you, mm-hmm. And he ran away as fast as he possibly could. What a rat. $50 down the drain. Probably cost me money to work that day.
2: Wait, what a joke. Wait a minute. You only got a $50 ticket for that? Mine was like $150.
0: Well, I think they saw the car and they're like, listen, we'll just.
2: Well, it's not like I was driving around in a Lamborghini either.
0: I'm driving an 06 Tacoma, Isaac, and I just passed 400,000 miles. All right, we got bigger issues in this world.
2: All right.
0: Okay, I'm just saying, Fox Sports Radio, there's been some dicey things. Remember when Nikki Sixx used to work down the hall?
2: Yes. Yep.
0: And somebody pulled into the parking structure, and he's just taking a leak. broad daylight, Nicky Sticks with his ass hanging out, taking a leak. Is that the drummer for Motley Crue? Why, yes, it, yes, is. It is. Welcome to Fox Sports Radio.
4: If these walls could talk. By the way, I do have to give Activo Deportes high compliments for naming their talk show Blah Blah Blah Deportivo. You could name a lot of sports talk radio shows in America that both on TV and radio, and it would fit right in. So that's good self-awareness.
0: Yeah, it's called First Take. I would just say, yeah, and I'm surprised the name wasn't taken, to be honest with you. They should copyright that.
4: Oh,
0: somebody's going to run away with that name.
4: So many of them, yeah. I mean, it shows self-awareness that I feel is missing in our industry.
0: Let's go live to our I Have a Thought on Ryan Bershinger getting his catalytic converter stolen during a shift inside of Chris Perfett for the latest. Chris?
5: Just two notes. Number one, I still believe we still have the Nicky Six couch in the back.
0: Oh.
5: So that thing has seen epics, right. Epic poems, yeah, written by Homer, although maybe not as high-minded.
0: Yeah.
4: Makes me think of Room Raiders on MTV and what would be revealed on that one.
0: Imagine hosing that thing off outside?
5: I think I slept on it once by accident.
0: Kill birds that drink that water.
5: Oh, yeah. The other thing is like Dickens Street. So when I started here, I had to park over at like the Galleria. So is that further out?
4: The Galleria has its own challenges when you're walking through an empty ghost graveyard Galleria at 4 o'clock in the morning.
5: It wasn't completely empty, but I was getting in at like 10 at night, and I'm like dodging people stumbling out of Frida's.
0: Oh, dude, you should go to that. Go to the 24-hour fitness, which, you know, the best part of 24-hour fitness? It's not 24 hours. That's the best part.
5: No, it is not.
0: Talk about misleading. But I remember working out at that 24-hour fitness back when it was open 24 hours at 1 in the morning, and the cast of characters that would be in there, I mean, we're talking strippers, drug addicts, both.
5: You shouldn't talk about Alex Teichert like that.
0: That is a weird place to be in. I saw, and I don't want to name who it is, but I saw a local news anchor who was meeting up with somebody they probably shouldn't have been meeting up with there, trying to be very discreet. It's a real...
1: Rob Parker!
0: No, not him. No, it's not. It was not Rob. But don't worry, if Rob works out, he'll let you know about it. Just go to his social media.
1: Yes, Big Daddy.
0: All right. Yeah, I mean, listen, you got to be careful out there. You also got to be careful with scams. 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All right. So coming up next here, we are going to have a Saturday tradition on this show. It's another edition of Do You Care right here on FSR.
6: You know we have what you want.
7: Yeah.
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8: Mel Giagu, I mean, she was dating the BMOC, big man on campus, me. She was great. She liked the Grateful Dead. I love her. I still speak to her.
11: Really?
8: Yeah, she's awesome.
11: Abby's okay with that, huh?
8: She's totally fine with it, I think.
12: Abby won the real prize. A lifetime of steel.
8: Did she? Right. Janelle got off easy. And then in college, it was Dina Friedman. Congratulations to her. She, too, dated the BMOC. I mean... Because not only was I a lacrosse star, but I could have been a basketball star. I took in the head coach up on his offer. I didn't.
11: But you declined.
8: I was too busy.
11: They didn't have your number.
8: Well, I was playing lacrosse, you know, with Dayton Dina. There was EA Sports Hockey came out.
11: So you had those three things to do.
8: Yeah, smoke weed. Very time consuming.
11: That's exactly what I imagine your college career to be like.
12: What's scary is seeing how similar me and Stu Gotz's path are. Because time I went on a Valentine's date in high school, my senior year of high school with my girlfriend at the time. Mm-hmm. And it was the Jeremy Lin buzzer beater against the Raptors.
8: Yeah.
12: And I said, hey, I have to excuse myself. I have to watch the end of this basketball game. And she said, if you get up from this table.
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19: SGA is the Rodney Dangerfield of the NBA.
11: Okay.
19: And for people who don't know, a lot of people know Rodney.
11: You know.
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19: Right. 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
20: 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LeBron James taking veteran minimum, quote, not in the cards at all. So I'm watching the Harden meltdown debacle. 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Redick, Lakers coach. 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Defensive liabilities. 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
17: 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Dan Patrick. Colin Cowherd. Stu Gotz and Company. Live. Covino and Rich. The Odd Couple with Rob Parker and Kelvin Washington. 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

0: Jonas Knox, Fox Sports Radio. By the way, coming up top of next hour, I had teased this, but then we got into a conversation about, you know, carjacking and all the other fun stuff that goes along with sports journalism. But coming up, we'll call it a little over 10 minutes from now, I'm going to tell you about how somebody took something in sports and they made it just a little bit better. Just a little bit better. That'll be yours right here on FSR. If you want to follow us on X, you can do so at the Jonas Knox on X. It's at the Jonas Knox on X. If you go to Instagram, the show page for the Instagram account is at Jonas Knox Show. That's at Jonas Knox Show. Right now, though, it is time for a Saturday tradition that we do every single week, and it's called this.
1: There are so many stories in the world of sports, and most of them are a complete waste of time.
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0: let's get kinky.
1: Here's some of the big stories from the last week. But Jonas, the real question is, do you care?
3: I don't care.
0: And for that, we turn it over to our executive producer, Bo Benson, to find out what the hell's going on. Bo?
4: Well, Jonas, for some reason, Shams Charania did not leak this one 10 hours ahead of time, but Heat power forward Bam Adebayo won the NBA's Social Justice Champion Award. Jonas, do you care?
0: No.
5: I don't care!
0: I mean, it's great. That's awesome. I just... The conference finals are going on. You know what I mean? Like, there's just, I just feel like there's stuff going on. It's great. It's awesome. I hope he wins it again next year. I'm sorry. Yeah, there's other stuff. Next!
4: Yankees starter Gerrit Cole threw 6 shutout innings in his return from elbow surgery yesterday. Do you care?
0: Yeah, I do. Listen, Gerrit Cole, great pitcher. Had the injury, missed, what was it, all of last year. So, yeah, I mean, this is something, you know, the Yankees, you know, trying to finally get back to the promised land, win a World Series for the first time in a long-ass time. So, good for him. I think it's a much-needed addition for a highly paid player to the Yankees and the Yankees bullpen, or rotation, rather, and their lineup. Next!
4: Celtics shooting guard Jaylen Brown took a shot at Stephen A. Smith on his Twitch stream, which prompted Stephen A. Smith to do his thing where he responds like a mob boss to Jaylen Brown. Do you care?
0: Yeah, I mean, it's kind of funny just from the standpoint that, you know, Nick Wright got involved. So maybe they're beefing now. And it's just, it's like, yeah, I think Jaylen Brown called him Stephen A., Stephen B., Stephen C. It's just the whole thing. At some point, does anybody just take a step back and go, what are we doing? Like, what is happening here? But apparently, that's just the way things work today. Next!
4: Your Chicago Bears have reportedly exhausted all options to remain in the city itself, with the Arlington Heights site and Hammond, Indiana being the likeliest spots for their eventual new stadium. Jonas, do you care?
0: No. And the best part about how you describe that is the fact that they've exhausted all options to remain in Chicago. Well, I think people in Chicago are exhausted by the story. It's very clear that it's down to 2 options. It's either going to be Arlington Heights, and we broke this down with the great Mike North when he joined us a few weeks back. Arlington Heights, which it was home of a racetrack for years and years. They've already bought. It's there. It's there. They're looking for tax breaks and all the other things to go along with it. Or it's going to be Hammond, Indiana. He goes, well, you can't send them to Indiana. It's literally like 20 minutes away. Yes, it's a different state, but it's 20 minutes away. I mean, look, the Giants and Jets play in New Jersey. It's not that big of a deal. They'll get it figured out. My gut tells me they're going to find a way to get them to Arlington Heights, and then we'll see what happens from there. Next!
4: Star Wars, The Mandalorian, and Grogu earned $12 million in Thursday previews, tracking for about a $90-ish million weekend. It's the first Star Wars movie in 7 years. Jonas, do you care?
0: Oh, God, no.
6: I don't care.
0: I've never understood it. I've never gotten it. I don't know what the appeal is. I've been to Disneyland and walked through that, you know, the UFO they have there. I see adults wearing Chewbacca backpacks, and I just look around and go, serious? Like, what's happening? And listen, I'm not sitting here trying to tell you I'm Mr. Fashion. I've made some regrettable choices in my life. I got 2 tattoos that are awful. My son, who's 5, pointed to one of them the other day and said, why? I don't know, man. I don't know. But I didn't walk around with some sloth on my back and pretend I'm a Star Wars fan. That never happened. Next!
4: There is office drama here at Foxworth Radio. Someone ate a tray of wings and put the empty tray back into the fridge. There's a very, very aggressive note placed on the fridge here. I think it was Birch. I'm not going to lie.
2: We have to be clear. These wings belong to one Jason Smith.
3: Oh, man.
4: He came back
3: great.
4: In and he ate those wings and left the tray there. So that's my theory.
3: Yeah, I'm going to listen. If I had to guess, I'm going to say a pothead did it. That would be my best guess for who ate the wings and then put it back. I do love the move of putting the empty tray back. It's like the empty roll of toilet paper you put back on the spindle. I mean, something about that is just true.
2: I eat cookies good.
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4: And here's what you need to know.
3: The family of NASCAR legend Kyle Busch issued a statement today saying that he died from severe pneumonia that progressed into sepsis, regarding and resulting in rapid and overwhelming complications. Busch died on Thursday in a Charlotte hospital at the age of 41. Tonight at 8 p.m. Eastern, it's Game 3 of the NBA's Eastern Conference Finals from Cleveland, with the New York Knicks leading the Cavaliers 2-0. Tonight at 7 p.m. Eastern, it's Game 2 of the NHL's Eastern Conference Finals from Carolina, with the Montreal Canadiens up 1-0 over the Hurricanes. In Major League Baseball, St. Louis's Jordan Walker has just hit a two-run home run, his 14th of the year, giving the Cardinals a 5-1 lead at Cincinnati in the top of the seventh inning. The Houston Astros a 2-0 lead over the Cubs in the bottom of the third at Wrigley. I'm Isaac Lowenkron.
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0: You know, somebody decided, hey, here's an idea. What if we take something that's all about tradition, something that's all about creating moments, something really special in the world of sports, and we just make it a little bit better? 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If you are listening on the podcast, we appreciate you doing so. But live, and if you're with us live, we will be taking you all the way up until the end of this hour, 4 p.m. Eastern time, 1 o'clock Pacific. All right, so I got to just talk about this briefly because it's Memorial Day weekend. I don't. Maybe there's some hot dog eating contest that Joey Chestnut's in somewhere. Last I heard about that guy, he was assaulting somebody in a bar, so he's on probation. It's like the guy shoves food in his mouth, and all of a sudden he's having people trying to get money out of him. It's just it's a weird time. It's a weird world. A lot of crazy stuff going on out there. But there is something that's taking place this weekend that I do think is important. I'm not talking about the NBA playoffs. I'm not talking about the NHL playoffs. I'm not talking about Major League Baseball. I'm not talking about barbecuing with your family. I'm not talking about, you know, a cooler of beers, heating up the pool. I'm not talking about the official start of summer. Nothing. None of that. I'm talking about the enhanced games. If you are not familiar with the enhanced games, just think the Olympics, but everybody on steroids. This is a real thing. It's almost as if the inventor said, you know what? The Olympics are great. The Olympics are really fun for a lot of people. And the Olympics are about tradition and all the magical moments that have taken place when it comes to the Olympic Games. What if we just had everybody get on the gas, though? And again, this is not, apparently they are doing this with doctors there. They're going to safely regulate this stuff, according to the reports and the organizers of the event. So they're going to safely administer all of these PEDs and whatever they're using. It's also doing something that's a little bit different than the Olympics from the standpoint that they are going to actually pay these athletes. So the winners of each event are going to earn $250,000 as part of a promised prize money pool of $25 million. Any athlete who breaks a world record on Sunday can earn a $1 million prize, the same payout the Enhanced Games paid last year to a Greek swimmer when he broke the 50-meter freestyle world record after having taken PEDs as part of the private event sponsored by the Enhanced Games. So this is just them saying, I don't know, why not? Let's just have some fun with this. It's the same thing with sports betting, and I've used this analogy before, and it's the truth. There's a lot of bad games out there, which is why you need sports betting. You need it. We can all get caught up with it's bad for sports and the integrity of sports and this and that. And Brendan Sorsby is the latest example of a victim of this. And, you know, he's citing a mental illness and all. Okay, fine. You want to take that approach? You do you. I'll take this approach. No, it's just making something bland taste that much better. That's what it's doing. Hey, this game sucks. Want to make it better? Yeah, what do you got? Here, get on DraftKings and have at it. Take a bite out of that apple. So I look at it and I go, this is just somebody saying, hey man, the Olympics are great. You know, it's got some flaws, but you know what? Why don't we add a little something to it? What were you thinking? How about some steroids? Awesome. I think it's tremendous. So it's going on in Vegas. Everything, you know, is on the up and up as much as it can be. They're doing it safely. So I look at that and I go, this is just somebody who's decided, why don't we take something you know, make a little bit of a switch to it, a little bit of a change. We'll adjust it a little bit, adjust the settings, add a little something, whatever terminology you want to use. And they're making it that much better. I think it's great. At the Jonas Knox on X, at Jonas Knox Show on Instagram is where you can find us on IG. All right, so speaking of something normal and making it a little bit better, it's happening right now in the NBA. Right? It's going on currently in the NBA. All right. So, and I've said this before that it was almost as if, you know, like 20 something years ago, they were designing an NBA player. And they said, here's what we got to do. We want to give this guy a great shot. We want to make him great from the free throw line. We want to make him an elite defender. We want to make him have ball handling skills. We want to make him be a complete player. Okay, this is what we want. You go, all right, awesome. All right, sounds like a plan. Let's get to work. Ooh, but when you're done with that, could you do us a favor? Could you stretch him out a little bit? What do you mean? Like, to get him to, I don't know, if you could get him to 7'4" and make him look like something you would see out in front of a car dealership this weekend for a Memorial Day sale, that would be great. And that's what you've got with Victor Wembanyama, who in watching the series against OKC, especially watching last night, you look at it and you go, they're close, but they're not there yet. They're most likely not going to win this series. But they're close. And I think probably a lot farther along than anybody thought that they were going to be. You watch the Oklahoma City Thunder and you go, that's still the elite team in basketball. That's still the one you look at and go, they are the problem. They're the one nobody wants to face. That's a team that runs a bench out there that'll get you 70 plus points in a playoff game. The Thunder are still the team to beat in the NBA. And I don't think it's as close as maybe some people think it is. Although San Antonio has closed the gap more so than some would have thought. So I watched the game last night and I go, all right. So OKC is still the team. San Antonio is close, although not close enough, but at least they've got the star right. So Victor Wembanyama spoke post game about what he needs to do more of following the Spurs loss last night.
1: Gotten a lot of defensive attention your whole career all year, but has it felt the last couple of games like it's harder to get space, like they're crowding you a little more, making it more difficult on you?
2: I feel like I have trouble making my teammates better right now. That's what I should do better. My shooting splits aren't terrible. I need to be more of a team player.
0: So he does everything right. He says everything right. He's in San Antonio, a place that is a factory for successful big men in the league. And you look at it and you go, they may not win this series. They may not win a title, and they most likely won't, especially based on what happened last night. He may not have won the MVP. SGA may still be the best player in this series when it's all said and done. But you could at least say they got that right. And if I were the NBA in this conversation about what can you do to move the sport forward, a lot of discussion about what does it look like when LeBron's gone, because LeBron's been the crutch for so many people. They just latch on. Like, so many people in the media are a barnacle when it comes to LeBron James. The SS LeBron is at sea, and the barnacles latch onto the side of it and are just hoping that that will deliver them some sort of a storyline. Honestly. Like, when he's gone, there's going to be a lot of people that are really going to struggle. Really going to struggle. And if you're the NBA, you've got a legitimate freak. Something we've never seen before. You need to latch onto that and push that as far as you can. It's not enough this year, in my mind, to get them over the hump. It's not enough to close that gap enough to where you look at it and go, that's a problem. But it's enough to where if you are one of these other teams, especially in the Western Conference, if you're one of these other teams that thought to yourself, man, we just got to figure out a way to beat OKC. That whole math has changed because now it's OKC and then San Antonio. And the gap between San Antonio and the next team might be greater than the one between OKC and the Spurs. So I look at it and I go, they're probably going to come up short this year. OKC, with how deep they are and with everything they've got going, it's just their time. But if you're San Antonio, if you're the NBA, you've got a legitimate freak that you cannot see in any other sport anywhere outside of maybe Ohtani. You've got a legitimate freak that you should push to the moon if you're the NBA. Try and make that happen. Put him on the center stage. Put him on, you want to put him on Christmas. Do whatever you need to do. Push it as far as you can. It's not going to result in the championship this year, but that dude is a stud. At the Jonas Knox on X, at Jonas Knox Show on Instagram. And again, you can always listen on the iHeartRadio app, or you can stream us wherever you happen to be. So catch us on all of our Fox Sports Radio shows live 24/7 in the new and improved iHeartRadio app. Search Fox Sports Radio in the app to stream us live all day, every day. 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All right, so coming up next here, we're going to dive back into the NFL. All right, and here's why we're going to do it. Because there's a team that's got this issue at quarterback, and we believe that we have got the solution for this issue at quarterback, and that's yours right here on FSR.
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8: Partly cloudy skies are going to hang around for this afternoon, with highs staying right around average for this time of year near 72 and light west winds at 5 to 15 miles per hour. Going into tonight, we will cool to a low of 49, and partly cloudy skies will linger before we bring back more sunshine for tomorrow. From the Kelloland Live Doppler HD Storm Center, I'm meteorologist Jalen Borison.
9: In shorts and the post-draft camp?
10: Don't disrespect the 2 months. Just 2 months ago, he said, I need to see some more from him. And now he said he didn't see it.
9: 2 months? I mean, seriously. Like the idea, just say, what is the game that these guys got to play to coach speak? Like, you... all you got to do is say, there's going to be a competition. I'm here. I'm new. I'm going to take a look at everybody. I'm going to play the best quarterback that gives us the best chance to win.
10: You don't think he's doing that?
9: No, that's not what he said. I'm just saying, like Shador's not going to start. We just had Jay Crawford. He's in Cleveland. What'd he say?
10: He said
9: Deshaun's going to start. You believe that. Rob G, you don't believe that? I think everybody knows. 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

0: By the way, coming up, speaking of which, a little over 10 minutes from now, we are going to tell you about a proud, proud moment as a father in the world of sports. You know, proud moment as a father in the world of sports. A lot of people talk about LeBron and Bronny and all of that. Let me just tell you something. Somebody is following in their dad's footsteps. I'll explain here a little over 10 minutes from now. I do want to point out that we have had a bunch of really, really good feedback on the show thus far. We are an hour and 20 plus minutes in to this program. If you are listening on the podcast, probably a little shorter for you. But here on Fox Sports Radio, we like to showcase, especially on this show, and really only on this show, because there's... And this is, you know, not a shot at anybody in sports media, but a lot of people can dish it. They just can't take it. Like, they're willing to criticize an athlete or somebody in sports, but when the criticism comes back on them, they'll just block you.
1: Rob Parker.
0: I'm not calling anybody out. I'm not naming names here. I refuse to name the names. I'm just saying it happens, and you know that it happens. Now, on this show, that doesn't happen. Because... we're not sensitive to that stuff. And if you are somebody who is thin-skinned, this just isn't the show for you. It's not. It wasn't the show for you on the weekend overnights. It just isn't the show for you. That's if you are a thin-skinned person, if you can't take a joke, if you can't laugh at yourself, if you want to give it but not take it when it comes to criticism, this is not the show for you. But if you can... this is the show for you. Ben writes in, Joni the Bleep, your newest boy toy and beefcake is that alien in San Antonio. You can't get enough of that Frenchy bleep. You cracker ass Epstein bleep. Another guy writes in, hey, Monica Lewinsky Jr., it's no surprise you mentioned a bleep and first take, since a bleep is the first thing you take every morning. Get off the air with your woke takes and stick to what you're good at. Spitting on your hand and going to Orchids of Asia with Robert Kraft. Booby writes in, of course, flaccid, floppy, 3-inch packin' Joni loves that floppin' SGA. You know, at his house, SGA stands for, she ain't getting no bleep tonight. Please, just let a real man, like the sultry-throated Isaac Lohenkron, finish the show. Hey, you leave Isaac's throat alone, booby. Aaron writes in, just wanted to post this PSA for anyone that has made the mistake of being fooled that this is the Hey Jonas podcast. Turn away immediately. They'll probably sue Jonas because he's evaluating their podcast, devaluing their podcast because of the 100% trash Jonas puts out every Saturday. Hey, there's no shame on the Jonas Brothers. No knock here. Whatever. Listen, zero shade. We share a name. I was first. We share a name, and mine's my first name. No problem. I'm sure it's a great podcast. Maddie writes in, here we go again. It's like a bad case of Ebola, the radio version. Jonas is 100% trash, and no vaccines are available to rid us of this disease. Only Brady and LeVar could make a difference at 1 a.m., and nobody would notice nor care. Unrelated to that, screw Isaac Lohenkron.
2: I'm looking at that post right now. It does not say that.
0: You sure?
2: Not on my computer.
0: Might have misspelled your name, but it's there. At the Jonas Knox on X, that is at the Jonas Knox on X is where you can find that. You know, I'm not sure if I could post some of those on the IG stories. I'll be honest with you. Some of those are a bit over the top. I tried to bleep out as much as I could. Did I get dumped there, Chris? Was there any dumps necessary there or no?
1: Not this time, mercifully.
0: Yeah, pretty clean. That's called being a professional. But yeah, again, leave Isaac's throat out of it. Sorry that your throat was brought into the mentions there, Isaac.
2: No, there were different possible ways that could be perceived, and I'm choosing to perceive it as a compliment.
0: Yeah. That's what I would do. 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All right, so there's a team with a little bit of a quarterback issue in the NFL. So the Arizona Cardinals and Jacoby Brissett apparently are not close. They are not close on a reworked deal. According to ESPN citing sources, that they are significantly far apart on a reworked deal are the Arizona Cardinals and Jacoby Brissett. He hasn't attended any of the voluntary offseason programs, any of that stuff. The mandatory stuff comes up later on. He has not been there. I have a question for anybody that cares when it comes to Jacoby Brissett and the Cardinals getting a reworked deal done. What's the point? You know what I mean? Honestly. Like, let's all just be honest here. What is the point? This is a bridge year. The Cardinals and several other teams around the NFL approached this past offseason and basically told you what the plan was. They basically told you. It's a deep quarterback draft class next year. And if we can win a few games this upcoming year, sweet. If not, that's okay. And I feel like the Arizona Cardinals are in that grouping. Because if this was all about the Cardinals winning, competing, trying to actually go out and win games this year, trying to do whatever it took to win games, then Kyler Murray would still be their quarterback. Because the best available option, if you were to just pull every single GM in the league, anybody that covers the NFL, any fan, and say, all right, we're going to give you four choices. You've got to win as many games as possible. Here are your four options at quarterback. Kyler Murray, Jacoby Brissett, Gardner Minshew, Carson Beck. What are you taking? All of them would take Kyler Murray. Except for the Cardinals. Why is that? Because they told you without telling you, this year's whatever. So when I see this story come out that they're trying to get a reworked deal done with Jacoby Brissett, but the sides aren't close and he hasn't showed up to any of the voluntary stuff, and he hasn't. It's like, look, man, I understand the Jacoby Brissett angle. I understand why he's doing it because he wants one more decent bite at the apple in a place where he's already been told you're going to be our starting quarterback. But if a deal doesn't get done, or he decides he doesn't want to play, or like whatever the case may be, what does it matter? Like, if anything, why don't you just start Carson Beck? Who knows? You picked him in the third round. Maybe there's something there. There's people that were pretty high on him. That were pretty high on him coming out. People in the NFL are like, man, he's got a lot of the traits that we really like. So if that's the case, start Carson Beck. But I look at it and I go, I don't know what any of this really matters, because the Cardinals, along with other teams in the NFL, told you what they felt about this upcoming season, and they did so with the way they handled the offseason. At the Jonas Knox on X, at Jonas Knox Show on Instagram, here as we take you all the way up until 4 p.m. Eastern Time, 1 o'clock Pacific. All right, so coming up next here, you talk about a proud moment, a father-son moment in the world of sports. That'll be yours right here on FSR. But for all the latest, we turn it over to the man, the myth, the throat, Sir Isaac Lowenkron.
2: Thank you, Jonas. And our top story today, the family of NASCAR legend Kyle Busch issuing a statement within the last few hours saying that Busch died from severe pneumonia that progressed into sepsis, resulting in rapid and overwhelming complications. Busch died on Thursday in a Charlotte hospital at the age of 41. Coming up tonight at 8 p.m. Eastern, it's Game 3 of the NBA's Eastern Conference Finals from Cleveland, with the New York Knicks leading the Cavaliers 2-0. Tonight at 7 Eastern, Game 2 of the NHL's Eastern Conference Finals, as the Carolina Hurricanes host the Montreal Canadiens. The Canadiens lead the series 1-0. In Major League Baseball right now, the St. Louis Cardinals, a 6-1 lead at Cincinnati. In the top of the ninth inning, the Cardinals' Jordan Walker, a 2-run home run, his 14th. The Houston Astros up 3-0 over the Cubs at Wrigley in the bottom of the fifth inning on 2 home runs by Christian Walker. He now has 13 home runs this season. And for the record, Jordan Walker and Christian Walker are not related. The Toronto Blue Jays on George Springer's 5th home run have a 1-0 lead over the Pittsburgh Pirates going to the bottom of the second inning. Finally, Jonas, we have a Formula One racing Montreal stripper strike update.
0: All right. I love strippers and racing.
2: Montreal strip club and sex workers have launched a strike today to coincide with Montreal hosting this weekend's Canadian Grand Prix, an occasion considered to be the busiest weekend of the year for area clubs. They're striking in an effort to secure basic workers' rights. For example, most dancers are not paid a salary, only tips, despite often being required to pay clubs a fee to perform. Among the signs seen at a protest a short time ago, courtesy of a post from a reporter from the Montreal Gazette newspaper, a sign that reads, and I quote, "No justice, no peace," unquote, with peace in this case being spelled P-I-E-C-E, next to an illustration of a woman's derriere. Jonas, back to you.
0: Isaac, back to you. I mean, you're the one with this developing situation. No justice, no peace. That's well done. I think that's a winner. You know, that'll get on a T-shirt somewhere. I would also say this, because I think I did see this story. Maybe we talked about it briefly, not in this much detail, which I appreciate. Their complaint is they've got to pay a fee to the establishment to perform there, correct? Like, that's part of the issue.
2: Among other things. I mean, that's just one of it, but they generally lack basic workers' rights.
0: Okay. Well, let's be honest. It's not basic work. So there's that. Also, I would say this. Man, every hairstylist who's listening to this show, and this is one of the most popular shows among hairstylists, from my understanding. Every hairstylist that's listening to this show, you know this. You got to pay a fee. You pay a chair fee. Now, sometimes, depending on the rent of the building you're working in, the chair fees go up. But this is a normal, standard situation for a lot of businesses where you've got to pay a fee if you want to be able to perform or work, or in this case, take your clothes off and grind on somebody's lap in their establishment. So I don't see, you know, I mean, I'm sorry. I mean, I always want to side with a stripper if I can. I would love to, but I look at this and I go, I mean, what do you want them to do? Let you just work in their building and not have to pay a fee for it? You know what I mean? I think I've got a legitimate argument here. I'm trying to stick up for the establishment here. All right. Good talk, Isaac.
2: Oh, no, you were asking me?
0: I'm sorry.
2: I don't want to intrude on your show.
0: I was asking your thoughts.
2: Well,
0: on,
2: my
0: on the res- fact
2: well,
0: that-
2: my response to that is I think the hairstylist should go out on strike as well. I didn't even know that about hairstylists, that they need to pay the place that they work a fee just to work there?
0: Well, yeah.
2: I disagree with that.
0: It's a chair fee.
2: I had never heard of that before.
0: Yeah.
2: I had honestly never heard of that before.
0: Yeah,
2: I don't think that's fair. The hairstylists need to pay a fee either. By the way, just one other sports component of this, as it turns out, what could perhaps add to the leverage of this effort is the fact that also right now it's not just Formula One. But the Montreal Canadiens are making a run, as we just indicated, in the Stanley Cup playoffs.
0: Oh, that's right.
2: And they will be coming back for games 3 and 4 of the Eastern Conference Finals. And if they advance to the Stanley Cup Final, that will result in another influx of people coming in from out of town, which might add to the workers' cause. So, solidarity.
0: I mean, just think about how many hearts are going to be broken. I mean, that's big. You know how much money a guy in a Patrick Waugh jersey with bike shorts on so he can feel it more is going to pay at a strip club? I mean, there's a reason why there's a line at the ATM when you go in there. Like, they're willing to pay whatever fee it is just to get a few more bucks. And then, you know, sometimes if you want to make it, if you want to make the, and again, that's just, I would guess, not speaking from experience, like, you know, usually the dance is as long as the song is. I mean, that's where you just go up there and request November Rain by GNR over and over again, because that's like 9 minutes. That's 9 minutes. So, look, I hope it works out for everybody. And it's unfortunate. But, yeah, you got to pay fees. You know, I don't know what to tell you. Those are the rules. And, you know, if you don't like it, then, you know, maybe come, you know, come down this way. You know, see if you can get over the border and go to a strip club here. There's a lot of really, really seedy ones, no pun intended, all over this country. So maybe you can get some work there as well, too. Just saying. By the way, Isaac, can I tell you about a proud father-son moment in the world of sports?
2: Again. All right. Again. Why are you asking permission to do something on your own show?
0: Because I know you like to talk about strip clubs and strippers, and that's not my
2: You'd been doing better with that lack of politeness lately, and now you have a slip-up. But go ahead. Yes, you may.
0: So here's a proud moment. Because there's a lot of, you know, if you talk, like, what is the most memorable, if I were to ask you just off the top of your head, most memorable father-son moment in sports? Would it be the Griffies, something along those lines?
2: Actually, that's a great question. It just popped into my head. 1992 Olympics in Barcelona, track and field. Some guy is running like the 3,000 meters, and the poor guy going in with about a third.
0: Oh, yeah.
2: You tell the story. It's your show.
0: His dad carried him across the line.
2: He
0: right?
2: blows out his hamstring about a third of the way to the finish line, and his dad comes out of the stands and helps him to the finish line. Just a beautiful moment that was totally spontaneous. Yeah.
0: Yeah. No, that, geez, that might be the best one. Well, let me just put an argument in for something here. All right. So I ask my son, who is a diehard Cubs fan, He loves the Cubs. Like, literally watches every game, gets dressed up. He wants to know what jerseys they're wearing so he can wear the same colors. Like,
2: have you regaled him, though, with the legend that was Harry Carey, though?
0: Yeah, we've eaten there before.
2: Oh, okay.
0: Yeah, I mean, I haven't told him all the stories, like the Mike North story.
2: Oh, you're going to wait until he gets older for those?
0: Yeah. Some of those you've got to wait until he gets older. Harry liked the booze.
2: Yeah, I'll say. Side note. Yeah. Eating at Harry Carey's, was it overrated or was it good?
0: The one that was by Wrigley Field was awful, but it's not there anymore.
2: Okay.
0: The one that's on Navy Pier, pretty solid.
2: Okay. All right.
0: Yeah, pretty solid.
2: All right. Yeah.
0: So my son's a diehard Cubs. I mean, loves the Cubs. And I walk downstairs and I say to him, "Hey, buddy, how come you're not watching the Cubs game?" And he says, and I quote, "Because I don't want to see them strike out." And I thought, you know what? I'm so proud of you, because you are exactly right. That's exactly what's going to happen. They've lost 6 in a row. They're striking out left and right. And at 5 years old, he already knows how it's going to go next. That's how you raise him right, Isaac. All right, you set the expectations correct. You set it right, and you let him know what life's going to be like as a Cubs fan. That's how you do it.
2: Already 6 strikeouts today by the Cubs through 5 innings. Congrats.
0: I told you, you do it. So, hey, buddy, why aren't you watching the Cubs game? I don't want to watch him strike out again. It's fair. That's a fair evaluation, because that's all that they've done during an awful stretch of baseball. So, proud moment, man. But, yeah, the guy helping his son across the line, you're probably right. That's probably the best father-son moment.
2: No, yours is better.
0: All right. It is Jonas Knox here on Fox Sports Radio at the Jonas Knox on X, at Jonas Knox Show on Instagram. Up next, we are going to close up shop with another edition of The Scraps right here on FSR.
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21: My job because we were friends and even Mark McGwire. But I, you know, you can be friends, and maybe I was too friendly with them that maybe they didn't understand why I wasn't more on their side, but I still had to do my job. And, you know, I haven't really mended fences with Jason Giambi. I haven't tried, neither has he. And maybe that's best. With Mark McGwire, we've had him on the show a couple of times, and I don't think he harbors any ill feelings, but that's the hard part. I was friends with Alex Rodriguez when he was in Seattle, and then all of a sudden, you know, he went to the Rangers, and you know, I had the interview where he was ripping on Derek Jeter and his contract, and Jeter is nowhere near the player, and A-Rod was very upset with me. Even though I told him that we were doing an interview, and he told me all of this, and that never survived because I thought he wanted to fight me that day that I went. I had to go to the Rangers locker room. I had to do it. If he had a problem, I was going in. And I remember...
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2: Oh, boy.
7: Uh-oh. Rich Davis. Ah! This is Covino and Rich.
2: I'm calling BS on this guy because there's no way on planet Earth that LeBron James doesn't methodically have a plan of what he wants. 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
16: LeBron James and his status for next season and whether or not he's going to retire. And you just started chuckling in here. What happened?
23: What a clown, this LeBron. He expects us all to believe that the greatest basketball player of all time, who's played 23 years now, who's chasing Michael Jordan's ghost, who's you know, trying to do this and this and that, whose image is everything to him, that he hasn't really thought about next season. And that he doesn't know if he's going to play or not. 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

0: justice, no peace, man. What a slogan. And it's hard to hold the candle. Jonas Knox, Fox Sports Radio. So we are going to close up shop with another edition of The Scraps. That'll be yours here on FSR momentarily. Make sure you stick around. Coming up in a little over 12 minutes from now, it'll be Tracy Sandler and Nikki K taking over the airwaves. They will have you covered here, top of next hour, here on Fox Sports Radio. If you've missed any of today's show, though, you're going to want to catch the podcast. 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Right after the show, today's pod will be posted. 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You'll find today's full show posted right after we get off the air. I will also send out a link to that as well, too, via two different options for you. 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That's at the Jonas Knox on X. I will send the link there. I will also post the link in the IG stories of the show Instagram page at Jonas Knox Show. That is at Jonas Knox Show on Instagram. And all of that will be posted as soon as that podcast is up and running and ready to go for you. Right now, though, it is time to close up shop here in real time with a little something we do called this.
1: Jonas.
2: You moron.
1: How could you not get to these stories?
2: You moron.
1: These are the scraps.
0: And to find out what we've missed so far on the show, we turn it over to our executive producer, the one and only Bo Benson. Bo?
3: You know, Jonas, fun fact, my first real neighborhood friend was the kid in the November Rain music video.
0: Really?
3: Yeah. He's my neighbor. He's my first person I think I would call a friend in my life.
0: Now, is he the same level of celebrity as Justin Cooper, our executive producer of the Ben Maller Show?
3: I mean, Coop still gets residuals for Liar Liar, I imagine. I don't know if the kid I knew gets residuals for the November Rain music video.
0: I hope so. He's got to buy somebody some wings. But I would say this. There's...
3: Damn it.
0: Dennis the Menace. I think Dennis the Menace was also... Like, if you go to Justin Cooper's IMDb page, like, he's got, like, real... Their credentials all over the place, decent role. Like, he's like Coops is somebody. Like, he's won awards. Coops, awesome. Now, one of the great moments in the history of Two Pros and a Cup of Joe was we were at the Graduate Hotel in Columbus, Ohio, and we were doing a live show from there. And I noticed it's because the way that the hotel bar was set up where we were doing the show from is it was kind of had a vintage feel, and they had a VCR, like a TV VCR combo, which, by the way, the Fox Sports Radio update studio had up until about 15 minutes ago. Yeah. It's awesome. But it had this TV VCR combo, and one of the VHS cassette tapes was Liar Liar.
3: Ooh.
0: And we told them at the Graduate, like, hey, we know that guy in that, like, the kid in that, like, he's a producer. He's actually working back in Sherman Oaks. He's doing the show right now. And I think they thought we were just BSing them. So we got a copy of Liar Liar and had Justin Cooper autograph it and send it back to the Graduate in Columbus, Ohio. So if you are listening in Columbus, Ohio, when you go to the Graduate Hotel, ask to see the copy of Liar Liar and you'll see Justin Cooper's autograph on the cassette tape. So what else is going on?
3: Yeah, you know, someone else that can afford chicken wings for themselves, Matt Stafford got a 1-year, $55 million extension from the Rams. He is locked in for 2 years now with the team they just drafted Ty Simpson.
0: At the end of this deal, he's going to be over $500 million in his career.
3: He's like Kirk Cousins, except he's actually like won things.
0: Yeah, it's like he's going to be a Hall of Famer. And you just look at it, you go, because he was part of that last couple of guys that got the big time rookie deal when they were drafted high until they slotted all the salaries.
3: Yeah.
0: But yeah, you look at him and you go, dude, he's going to make over $500 million. And then, you know, to hear Sean McVay talk about how close they were to putting him on IR to start the season because of the back issues and all that. And it was, you know, it was really a close call as to how they were going to handle it. And then he goes out last year and he has an MVP year. He's good for this next year. I don't know what it looks like after that. All of it depends on health. perfect world, they'd love to see another 2 years from Stafford, and then they can turn the reins over to Ty Simpson. But good for Matthew Stafford, man. He got paid. Although I would say this, that $500 million is going to go in a hurry out here. So yeah. the way housing is nowadays and the way gas is, you got to be careful with that money.
3: Sunday will mark Mo Salah's final appearance for Liverpool after 9 years. Not sure what the future holds for him, but he is a club legend at Liverpool. So that is a sad departure to see him go.
0: Are you a Liverpool guy, Bo?
3: Yes, I am. I am a Liverpool fan because of the club's history and because of Salah. So
0: what's the speculation? Where is he going to go? Is he coming to MLS?
3: I don't think he's going to MLS. Chris might know more than I do about his future. A popular thing is to assume one of the Saudi leagues, but I don't know. He might go back to Serie A. I'm not sure.
2: Saudi leagues are basically going to be about the same thing as MLS, just going out for the money. But I think he's still got some prime to play in Europe. I'm more interested in like Pep Guardiola's like stepping away from Man City. But
0: how old is he? How old is Mo Salah?
3: Salah's got to be, let's see, 33.
0: Any relation to Robert Salah?
2: No, unfortunately.
0: Sorry.
2: No. I wish it was true.
0: Yeah, I mean, Robert Salah's out there, you know, change it. You see Robert Salah's getting rid of seed oils in the building there?
3: Like that should lead to, what, like 3 or 4 wins for the Titans this year?
0: Just, you know, like if the Titans overachieve and they go 6-11, do we point to the seed oil
3: removal 100%.
0: As the reason
2: why? Yeah, we have
0: to.
2: By the way, that the schedule makers absolutely know what they're doing, giving them Titans Jets that
0: of
2: early
0: course.
2: In the season. It's so good.
0: Of course. And you know the part about the NFL schedule makers that annoy me, but it's kind of funny at the same time? They act like we're all morons. Like, we don't know that they're well aware of the storylines and all that. Remember last year it was, you know, when Aaron Rodgers and the Steelers were putting all, and it was before Rodgers had committed to anything, and they're like, oh, well, we don't follow along with that. We're not really sure what's happening there. We just put the schedule. You're full of crap. It's entertainment. You know it's entertainment. You know the storylines, and you build your schedule around those storylines. It's okay to admit it. Everybody knows what the reality is. This has been a fun one. For Isaac Lohenkron, for Bo Benson and Chris Perfett, I'm Jonas Knox. Keep it locked here for more Fox Sports Radio.
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21: And here's what you need to know.
22: The family of NASCAR legend Kyle Busch issued a statement today saying he died from severe pneumonia that progressed from into sepsis, resulting in rapid and overwhelming complications. Busch died on Thursday in a Charlotte hospital at the age of 41. Tonight, game three of the Eastern Conference Finals from Cleveland will be the Knicks leading the Cavaliers 2-0. That tips 8 o'clock Eastern. Also 7 Eastern, game two of the NHL's Eastern Conference Finals from Carolina. The Montreal Canadiens lead the Hurricanes 1-0. Major League Baseball, the Cardinals and Reds are in game one of a doubleheader. It's just wrapped up 8-1, the final score. Jordan Walker hit his 14th home run of the season. Brian Torres with his first. Christian Walker had 2 runs as the Astros lead the Cubs 3-0. Paul Skene starting for the Pirates with the Blue Jays lead 1-0 after George Springer hit his 5th home run of the season in the first inning. I'm Martin Weiss.
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24: Hello, I am Tracy Sandler, joined by the lovely Nikki Kay.
25: Party rockin'.
24: Party rockin'. I love that. Party rockin' on this Saturday of Memorial Day weekend. You just heard Martin Weiss talk about how Kyle Busch died from pneumonia that progressed into sepsis. We want to send our thoughts and prayers to him and his family. I know he was a wonderful person, and the NASCAR community and community at large is mourning him today. So, with that, we've got some NBA playoffs to discuss, Nikki. I am really interested to talk about this Thunder Spurs series because my feelings on it Monday night are so different than my feelings on it today, which is sports. But first, before we get into that, how was your week?
0: Oh my gosh, the week has been just nonstop. And I love having games at 5 o'clock Pacific time, 5:30 Pacific time, every day. Yeah. Every day to look forward to. And, you know, what started as the double OT thriller in game one of the Western Conference Finals. And then the next night we got an overtime thriller with the Knicks taking 3.5 quarters to wake up. And now here we are. I mean, on the East, it's, you know, debatable if we're going to get a competitive series mm-hmm. at all. But for me, the Western Conference Finals have been can't miss cinema.
24: They have been can't miss cinema. And I'm going to take us back to Monday night. We obviously, as you mentioned, double overtime thriller, Spurs win. Wemby is the greatest player of all time. Everyone else should just retire.
0: The hyperbole was down.
24: And he was
0: flowing.
24: Tremendous. He was absolutely tremendous. And he is tremendous. He is tremendous. He was tremendous in that game.
0: 42-23.
24: Yes, it was unbelievable. Mm-hmm. If everybody else should just not even play basketball until he retires.
0: I think that was the thing that really bothered me was that, first of all, it was a 2-overtime game. And the discourse was Wemby's the greatest ever. Pack it up.
24: Yes, and he may end up being, and this is right. comes into a bigger discussion that I, you know what, let's just pop into it because it is the holiday weekend and we should pop into bigger discussions.
0: Yes.
24: And so it, for me, I am a person, and I don't know if we've talked about this on the show before. I'm not such a, who is the greatest? Was it Jordan? Was it LeBron? Everybody I feel like can be the greatest of where they are in their time, in their generation. And so Wemby may end, and that's me, and I know mm-hmm. I'm in the minority of that, but that is me. Wemby may end up being the greatest, but I do think the hyperbole we put, and then the thing, of course, it's so funny is that we can do that. Then the Thunder come back and in game two and they win it. They obviously play well. They look like the Thunder who won the championship last year. And it's like, well, I mean, really, can anybody beat the Thunder? And I love it. And that's part of what we do, but it does make me laugh.
0: And I think a little bit of the discourse after game two came around the injuries because yeah. you see the Spurs without De'Aaron Fox and then Dylan Harper goes out with a hammy and it never has been on. I mean, and granted the Thunder lost J-Dub again. And the discourse then shifts to, well, if Wemby doesn't have, you know, two of his three guards, like the Spurs offense isn't going to flow. And I think in any sport, right, you want the full complement of weapons.
24: Sure.
0: You don't want, nobody wants an asterisk on how they advance. But the reality is, especially with this day and age of the NBA, injuries are part of the game.
24: Yes.
0: And 82 games in the season, every team loses, you know, 2 to 3 stars. And that's a bit much bigger discussion about are the minutes too much mm-hmm. at this point in the evolution of the league. But all that to say, we get to a game three, series tied up 1-1. And what was your reaction watching last night?
24: I was watching last night, and this may be a hot take, okay?
0: Yeah.
24: But I'm watching the game, and I know the Spurs come out to like a huge, huge
0: 15-0 start.
24: 15-0 start.
0: It was a fiesta
24: in
0: San Antonio.
24: And everybody is in all the shirts.
0: Do you like the funfetti look, the pinata?
24: Okay, so as a general rule, I love funfetti.
0: Yes.
24: Like that is general rule. I am
0: a
24: funfetti person.
0: I love funfetti.
24: And I did like all the fun colors and all throughout the stadium. I did, however, find it a little distracting.
0: I personally love it because to me, San Antonio as an organization is just so, they purposely make everything very like, I don't want to say bland. Bland's not the word, but that gray and black color scheme. And like, you don't see big personalities. It's mm-hmm. a culture established by Tim Duncan, who, by the way, the cameras cut away to him last night. He is sitting in, guess what color shirt he was in?
24: Well, I didn't see what
0: he was in hot pink.
24: God bless him.
0: I'm going to show you, like, I'll pull up the picture, but I mean, it was just an iconic cutaway, expressionless Tim Duncan sitting in the bleachers wearing a hot pink shirt. It almost kind of looked like the crying Jordan meme, but all that to say, I kind of like the little bit of expression from San Antonio. Viva la fiesta.
24: I totally agree with you. I think maybe just I wasn't expecting it. The other thing is too, and I will admit this to you and to all of our listeners. Mm-hmm. The reason I didn't see Tim Duncan in his shirt is because I was going back and forth between game 3 of the Western Conference Finals and a Dodger game being played in May. But that's who I am.
0: Well,
24: so
0: Brewers score was pretty... First of all, we got to get you to a good dive bar where they've got both on at the same time.
24: We might have to.
0: Shout out to Obie's in El Porto in Manhattan Beach. They had game volume on for a Thunder Spurs game.
24: That's pretty awesome.
0: And then they had Dodgers on adjacent TV.
24: Okay, so that could be. So
0: you got to come with me.
24: I should come with you. And so therefore I could see everything. So I'm going back and forth. And so I'm thinking that might partly be why I was so distracting to you, because I'm going back and forth. And I'm like, oh my God, there's like a color splash.
0: Did you miss anything in Milwaukee?
24: I missed really nothing in Milwaukee, but that doesn't mean that I'm not going to watch every game of my young men in blue. Oh my gosh, Nikki just showed me the shirt. I need it.
0: Tim Duncan in pink.
24: That it does kind of look like the meme. Tim Duncan in pink is, it's a vibe.
0: We're pink girls.
24: We are pink girls. So yeah, I'm into that. So what did I think of the game?
0: So we long got, story short.
24: I'm watching the Thunder come back, and this might be a hot take, and I was excited to talk to you about this. A couple days ago, when you and I were talking, and we were like, we want this to go 7, which we do.
0: Yes.
24: This one could go 7. This could be the one that goes 7. Are the Thunder going to win this one 4-1?
0: No. Okay. I think it is, right? It is a highly competitive series. I think the Thunder bench showed why this organization is established and shouldn't be questioned the way they were after a reactionary double OT loss in game 1. A historic bench performance. Oklahoma City's bench had 76 points.
24: It's unbelievable.
0: And led by none other than, first of all, Alex Caruso, the gift. He wants all the smoke. He lives up to the moment, the pressure. He's like unk on this team now. I think at 31, 32 years old, he's the oldest guy. But how about a moment for Jared McCain?
24: Oh my gosh, Jared McCain. I'm so glad that you brought him up. This guy's amazing. And to think about when he got traded and the things that were said, and he's just been unbelievable. And even if he wasn't so great from the three, he was so great in the paint. This guy, and he's great on TikTok. So, I mean, the trifecta.
0: So, and to your point, he was 2-for-10 from beyond the arc, but yet he steps onto the floor and he believes he should have the ball. And that audacity is what is going to make him great in moments, right? Because he's sharing the floor with Shai Gilgeous-Alexander, MVP, number 2 overall pick in Chet Holmgren, guys who have been on the stage already and won it all. Mm-hmm. And yet he says, no, I want the ball. Finishes with a playoff career high, 24 points. I did love it in what you were mentioning about being traded. I listened to a snippet of his post-game press conference, and someone asked him about that. Does this make you feel validated, or you're proving Daryl Morey wrong, blah, blah, blah. And McCain, the humility he had in his response, he said, no, because Daryl was the one who drafted me, and I will always have appreciation and gratitude for him for believing in me. Mm-hmm. And he goes, now this is about proving the people, my supporters, right, not proving any doubters wrong. Yeah, and I just think that is, it's that sort of ego. And I know we're going to chat with Nick Gallo from the Oklahoma City Thunder later, and he has firsthand insight into this team, but it's that sort of ego and humility on this Thunder roster that makes them so deep and makes any guy know that my night could be tonight, and when it is, I'm ready.
24: And that is what makes a winning team. Yep. And we did see it, not to bring it up, but we did see it with Michigan. I mean, that was a big thing. You had all these stars, but everybody bought it. It really reminded me of that, especially in last night's game. And I think with Jared McCain, that feeling of I want the ball every time I'm on the court, but then also that feeling of, but I know I can't have it and I don't have to prove myself to the person that traded me, I think is what makes the team special, what makes the team so good. Wemby said something that I thought was very interesting when he said, I'm not making all the players around me better. And going back to the greatest of all time, in my humble opinion,
0: That's what makes greatness.
24: That's what makes greatness. Michael Jordan made everyone around him better. That everyone. And that was what
0: and LeBron
24: what made so
0: James
24: great.
0: Too.
24: Yes,
0: like
24: he does.
0: Look at the roster he dragged through one round of the playoffs.
24: Absolutely.
0: With no Luka Doncic and half of Austin Reeves. You know, it was the great ones do just that.
24: Mm-hmm. And I thought there was pretty good self-awareness on Wemby's part. And I like that he said that. But that's the thing to watch for me, not just in the next game and not just in the series or the rest of the playoffs. Guys in their careers, it's one thing to be great, but is
0: right.
24: everyone else around you great because you're great? And that in basketball, I think we maybe even see it the most. See it in
0: it's
24: football.
0: It's unfold. Yeah. And baseball's a little bit more individualistic.
24: It's a little more individual,
0: I mean, obviously, it's a team sport, but you are at the plate, like, performing for yourself.
24: Yeah.
0: In that.
24: And you're on the mound.
0: Yeah, but I do have to say, Wemby, I think, you know, all the superlatives around him, 7'4", alien, we've never seen anything like him. What has impressed me the most is the composure in quotes that you said, like mm-hmm. that. And then also the competitive fire. He wants to be the best. He believe, you know, he owns it. He shoulders that responsibility. And I mean, I just think the what we're going to get from this young man moving forward is going to be first of so many things. Right. And, I hope that we get him healthy. I hope that, you know, his teammates stay healthy so that like a series like this isn't determined because, you know, two of your starting five are out.
24: And I think this series, and we've discussed this before, I think offline, but this is the beginning of a rivalry.
0: Right.
24: Like a real rivalry in the West.
0: Say that five times.
24: Real rivalry. I got it three times. I feel like I'm sorry. But I think we're seeing something special here. When you look at these young players and look at what they're doing and look at the maturity and the humility on and off the court, I mean, we did have a little kerfuffle.
0: Yep.
24: A little kerfuffle.
0: I love it.
24: Kerfuffle, you know, is my favorite.
0: Oh, ruffle those feathers in a kerfuffle. No, I'm all for the animosity. And I think, who was it? Isaiah Joe was joking like that he was going to enter the fray from the bench and the Thunder staff like freaked out. And there's this just video of him being like, nah, I'm playing, you know, kind of.
24: Well, because they have to respect each other, but they don't have to like each other.
0: Yeah.
24: And I think that's exactly what we're seeing.
0: That's what I want. Where do you stand on the whole discourse about Shai Gilgeous-Alexander hitting the floor more than any other player in the league?
24: I'm going to be honest with you, I don't have particularly
0: right.
24: strong feelings on it whatsoever.
0: I
24: can come up with, I just don't really have
0: the flop talk is a little bit exhaustive. I get it. It's not the prettiest.
24: The chanting was pretty
0: right.
24: epic last night. I think just the way they did it in sync. There's the word I'm looking for. The in syncness of the crowd chanting flopper, or is it
0: and
24: you're a flopper?
0: You know what? I did see one guy wrapped entirely in bubble wrap. as a joke that he was SGA, and then he had his buddies like kind of pushing him, and he'd be like, you know, flailing.
24: I mean, it's part of his game.
0: It's part
24: of the theatrics.
0: He's playing to the rules. The Thunder are playing to the rules.
24: Luka has a little bit of that in him.
0: Oh my God. I love Luka. We both love Luka Doncic, but what I don't like

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0: Yeah. We did the NFL draft.
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0: And we're not done.
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0: It's the NFL. 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
17: Temperatures are going to be right around average this afternoon, with highs getting to near 72 and west winds at 5 to 15 miles per hour. Our skies will be partly cloudy, and that is going to continue into tonight. Lows are expected to be near 49, and for tomorrow we will climb to a warm high of 81. From the Kelloland Live Doppler HD Storm Center, I'm meteorologist Jalen Borson.
4: 5 days. Look, Schlittler's been really, really good, mm-hmm. but Cole has been that stopper for his entire career. Watch what happens to the Yankees, the springboard effect that his return has on them, because that's exactly what they're missing, right? You can talk about the problems, the infield and guys coming up and down, and is Volpe going to be good? Is he not? Can we rely on him? The Yankees played really well, and nobody talked about it. They had a lot of guys banged up. They were hurt, but now here comes Gerrit Cole back. The Yankees will be back to being the Yankees. We'll be back at the top of the AL East. Everybody back to hating them. We'll be saying, are the Yankees going to be the favorites to come out of the American League? All this is happening because Gerrit Cole's return. It's just that big a deal.
18: That extra starter, too, that might have been in the

0: rehab plans get scrapped and he's back on the mound. He pitched to contact, didn't try to overwhelm, just got getting back into the rhythm. 72 pitches, 50 for strikes, only two strikeouts in his six innings of work, but did everything he could. Instead, you got matched by Martinez, and then it was suddenly Seymour coming in to get the win in relief for the Rays, and they've been relentless. One of the most fun teams to watch. But as much as you outlined all the questions the Yankees have in their lineup, you've got even more when you haven't been able to get your full.
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12: Once again, Christopher Fett killing it with the music game. I am Tracy Sandler, joined by Nikki Kay. Christopher Fett, Ian Roddy, Martin Weiss. You have are we the dream team of Memorial Day weekend? I think
13: honestly,
12: maybe like a little bit.
14: I'd say so.
12: I'd say so, right?
13: We're the summer welcome party.
12: We are the summer welcome party. Thank you, Chris, for welcoming us in with that fabulous song. I want to update you all. I looked it up. It was indeed just Flopper. Last night's the chant that the Spurs fans had for SGA, Flopper, Flopper, which, funny enough, I was chanting the rest of the night because it was in my head, but by this morning I'd forgotten what it was.
13: Maybe I'll just be flip-flopping around. All right. And remember, be sure to subscribe to the Fox Sports Radio YouTube channel. 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
12: We are obviously knee-deep in conference finals in the NBA. We've got Stanley Cup playoffs. We've got baseball. But let me tell you who will never not be in the news, and that is the National Football League.
13: Oh, yes.
12: They will always...
13: The gift that keeps on giving.
12: Keeps on giving. The National Football League is a year-round situation, and I give the league a lot of credit for that. So a few updates. I think let's start with... We're going to start with the Matthew Stafford contract.
13: Yeah, because pretty expected.
12: It was pretty expected. Of course, a few weeks ago, they draft Ty Simpson at 13. There is a uproar, a hoopla, a lot of... I'm just going with a lot. It was just a kerfuffle, but it's not a kerfuffle. Yeah. About what does that mean? So this was definitely expected. Rams right on it. We got Matthew Stafford, of course, the whole Stafford family there for the signing of the contract. I think the Stafford girls are
13: right. And we knew ever since the MVP speech he gave that he wasn't retiring. And I think that was the biggest, you know, if he retires, what's going on? So we knew he's coming back, 38 years old, year 18, coming off that MVP campaign. And I think it really sets up the Rams to have kind of like a Green Bay scenario with Simpson in waiting. And I say Green Bay scenario a la Aaron Rodgers, Brett Favre, so.
12: And it's funny you bring up Aaron Rodgers. So now Nikki,
13: another man who loves to make headlines.
12: Nikki competing for the queen of the segue. Ooh. And I like it.
13: Listen, Tracy, I'm not trying to yuck your yum.
12: No, it's okay. I want you to be part of the segue. I can spread segue love, then I've done my job. That's my feeling. And so
13: we're in the portal.
12: We're in the portal. So since you brought up a Green Bay situation, Aaron Rodgers, he is apparently after this year retiring. So he says, coming back to Pittsburgh. I don't really know what this does for Pittsburgh, if it changes anything.
13: Let's open this one up. Chris Ian, do you guys think this is Aaron Rodgers' true last season?
4: I will believe it when the body is presented.
12: I will say
4: I think it's his last season with the Steelers. I think the Steelers will hold him to that. But kind of, it's very funny because much like Brett Favre, I don't know if he knows how to let go at this point.
12: Right.
13: That's possible.
12: I said that's very possible.
4: Yeah, I just think it's very funny that he's kind of walked in the shadow. Early on, walking in the shadow of Brett Favre. Brett Favre wouldn't give up the reins, and then Brett Favre couldn't say no to the game. And it feels like we've hit that point, to the point where, like, when he was going from the Jets, people kept thinking he'd go to the Vikings to continue the Brett Favre, you know, path. And so he goes to the Steelers. But I do think at this point too, like, maybe.
12: Ian,
4: like, he seems truthful enough.
12: Ian, what do you think?
11: I think he's done after this year.
12: I'm with Ian. I think he's going to make us talk about it.
11: Oh,
12: all
11: for
12: year.
11: Sure. Yeah. Like, he's gonna really draw
4: he
11: it
4: wants
11: out.
4: Wants the farewell tour.
13: I think he's going to breadcrumb, like, oh, but maybe I might come back.
11: Sure. Yeah.
13: And
11: he loves to do that
13: and
11: stuff.
13: Then he's gonna, and let you know, and then he's going to be like, no, I was never coming back. You guys are crazy for thinking I would come back.
12: Right. 100%.
4: My question is on that, like, I just said it out loud, is like, I think he wants a farewell tour, but then I realized, like, he hasn't done enough in Pittsburgh. He's primarily a Green Bay guy. He's not universally beloved to the point where he's going to get people giving him gifts like happened with Peyton Manning. Like, this feels like this is absolutely something he wants that he's not going to get if he wants the farewell tour. I don't know. It feels like that's something that would suit him because he has been starving for attention.
12: Martin, what do you think? I want everybody chiming in on this one.
14: Aaron Rodgers strikes me as the type of guy that has other interests outside of football based off the fact that he's been a part-time player through everything but the games since, like, the Achilles in New York.
12: That's true.
14: I mean, he's going on darkness retreats. He's doing drugs. Like, that. I mean, it doesn't strike me as a guy who's locked in 17 weeks.
13: And he's, like, letting us know that he has made those a part of his personality. So, to your point, it's not like, oh, wow, have you heard that this is what Aaron Rodgers is doing during the offseason? No. He is making football sometimes very much the second bullet point in the conversation.
12: He's like anti-moving in silence.
13: Yeah.
12: Basically. He's against it. He is thoroughly against moving in any type of silence whatsoever.
11: He's earned that right, though, at least with his play, for sure.
12: He has. He definitely has. And, you know, it's almost too bad because I feel
13: the
12: like
13: the longevity of his career, right? Like, to end on this sort of...
12: Yeah, the last several years, like, I think that there's been this... And this is who he is, so there's that, too. But I think that he was pretty beloved, and he's kind of less so now, and it's I don't think he cares. But then I don't know. Part of me, sometimes people like that really do care. They want to pretend like they don't care. They act like they don't care, but they do, in fact, care. So I don't know. This is going to be interesting to see. This reunion with Mike McCarthy, interesting to see how that goes. They were kind of up and down in Green Bay. But again, I don't think that him coming back, it's like, okay, good. Then that's just Steelers just needed to know that. And they are a real contender now. I don't really think that is the situation that we're looking for or looking at.
13: No.
12: And then one other situation that we just want to bring up is that Chicago Bears have said they have exhausted all possibilities.
13: Yeah,
12: and
13: this is a travesty.
12: The new stadium will be in Hammond, Indiana, or Arlington Heights, home of one Jimmy Garoppolo. So there's that. But I feel for Bears fans. It's kind of too bad. This saga has gone on and on. But much like Aaron Rodgers, I'll believe it when I fully see it.
13: The Illinois Bears or the Indiana Bears just don't make a lot of sense to me.
12: No, it does not. But you know who makes all the sense to me? Martin Weiss.
13: Hit us.
14: Major League Baseball got bad weather on the East Coast right now. We had the Rays at the Yankees, Tigers at Orioles, both postponed. Guardians at Phillies, they're trying to get that one in. It was still delayed. It hasn't yet hit them all the way postponed. But in game one of a doubleheader, the Cardinals at the Reds, they were able to get that one in 8-0. Jordan Walker hit his 8-1. Jordan Walker hit his 14th home run of the season. Brian Torres with his first. Christian Walker hit two home runs as the Astros lead the Cubs now 3-0 in the bottom of the ninth inning. Top of the sixth inning, Paul Skenes got the start for the Pirates, but Blue Jays lead 1-0. George Springer hit a first inning home run. Bottom of the second, the White Sox at the Giants scoreless. Twins with a 2-0 lead over the Red Sox. Mets, Marlins scoreless. So is the Nationals and the Braves. Both of those top of the second inning. And top of the second inning, Kansas City with a 3-0 lead over Seattle. Later today at 8 o'clock Eastern, we'll see the NBA's Eastern Conference Final from Cleveland. The Knicks lead the Cavaliers 2-0. 7 p.m. Eastern, Game 2 of the NHL's Eastern Conference Finals from Carolina, with the Canadiens leading the Hurricanes 1-0. At the Indy 500 this weekend, the family of NASCAR legend Kyle Busch issued a statement today saying he died from severe pneumonia that progressed into sepsis that resulted in overwhelming complications. Busch died on Thursday in a Charlotte hospital at the age of 41. Ladies, back to you.
12: Thank you very much, Martin. We talked a lot about the Western Conference Finals earlier, but we are not done because our first guest of the day is Nick Gallo, Oklahoma City Thunder team reporter, also king of the accessory, which we will get to in a little bit. But first, Nick, welcome to the show.
15: Thanks so much for having me on. I appreciate it. I don't think I've ever once in my life been called the king of the accessory, but I will take it.
12: You are welcome. And this is why people like to come on our show, because we will build you up. There you go. So we have now seen three games in this absolutely fantastic series. Nikki and I were talking earlier about Jared McCain. I want to jump right into him because he was just absolutely tremendous last night. He's been such a tremendous, obviously, addition to this team. Kind of what do you see from him, and something Nikki was talking about, his want to have the ball at all moments on the court in a good way, but yet his humility off the court?
15: Well, yeah, I think let's maybe start with the second layer. Think about the human element here for just a second. And when I think about McCain, it's the first thing that comes to mind. I mean, this is a second-year player who joined this team about 3 months ago. And here he is in a massive game on the road, game three, and he takes, you know, 20-plus shots in the game with zero hesitation, zero fear, and, you know, not looking over his shoulder at all. And I just cannot imagine many situations where a guy would be that confident to go and just play his game. And I think it speaks so much to the environment that's been created around the Thunder. Shai Gilgeous-Alexander, obviously, and his sort of grace and his ease allows for that, for guys to just step in and go play their games. And OKC needed every one of those 24 points last night. And if you've got a guy that's looking over his shoulder, that's worried if he's going to get pulled for, you know, taking one shot that isn't quite in rhythm, or isn't getting the ball back to the star player at the end, you know, at the end of the possession every single time, then you're going to have a timid player. And he just certainly was not that. And in playoff basketball, as Alex Caruso said, you have to be absolutely fearless, and it's amazing to see a guy like that, absolutely fearless.
13: It's like the using the word audacity in a beautiful way, and I do have to admit, Nick, I listened to his press conference, or I read an article somewhere, pardon me for forgetting the writer's name, but that he carries around The Inner Game of Tennis, a book with him and it's a testament to his mindset. So guess what I ordered this morning off of Amazon? I sure did. I would love to be as fearless in a beautiful way as Jared McCain. But Nick, you know, for listeners and for Tracy's knowledge, I began my career in Oklahoma City, and that's where I became friends with Nick Gallo. And the team we were covering then was very much so different than the one we are seeing take the court today. But the one constant has been, as you alluded to, the culture of the Oklahoma City Thunder and the mastermind architect in Sam Presti. And Nick, like, when you look at, I mean, Presti, we know, is brilliant, and his dedication towards constructing an on-the-court product that wins in the community and is, you know, aimed at winning NBA titles is relentless. But how has he, over the years, as you've observed, shifted what he's looking for in identifying those winning-type players? Because I think that's what we're seeing as this series unfolds, that the Thunder just don't have six guys. They don't have seven guys. They're 11 deep of these, you know, humble but confident young men who can step up when the lights are the brightest.
15: Well, you know, Nikki, the game has changed. The players and the, you know, kind of the threats and the challenges that you have to deal with change constantly over time. And so, of course, maybe the specific basketball skills are going to change. But I think to maybe what you're driving towards. What Sam Presti has looked for over the past, you know, nearly 20 years that he's been a general manager has not changed significantly, because there's hallmark values, there are hallmark character traits that are going to last in basketball regardless of exactly what the game is calling for at that specific time. The number one hallmark is competitiveness. And this Thunder team's trademark has been compete together. I think you can look no further than a guy like Isaiah Hartenstein, who plays 12 minutes in game one, absolutely unflinching in his commitment to the team, in his connection to the team. Game two, has a massive impact just with his positioning, with his intelligence, playing extended minutes to be able to rev the engines up possession after possession after possession, and then, you know, does so again in game three. This really mimics what we saw last year from Hartenstein, you know, a guy who is a free agent acquisition, not necessarily, you know, built up through the Thunder system, but the very first guy to be an incredible teammate. And I'll never forget game two of the Western Conference semis last year when Hartenstein gets taken out of game two after about 4 minutes for Jay Will, big Jalen Williams. And they're battling Nikola Jokic. Jokic went for 40 in game one and a triple-double. And the ball swings around to Jay Will on the very first possession that after Isaiah Hartenstein's gotten checked out. And the very first guy that leaps up off the bench and puts three fingers up in the air to celebrate a three-point shot that hasn't even gone up yet is Isaiah Hartenstein. And this is, you know, celebrating the guy that just jumped into the rotation in his place after 4 minutes. Those are the types of human beings that Sam Presti's looking for first and foremost. And that is the quality, that competitiveness, that compete together mindset that you either kind of have or you don't have. And those are the hallmark qualities that Sam Presti is looking for.
12: So when you go back to game one, it's obviously a very hard fought game, double overtime. Everybody in the world is talking about how everybody should just retire because Wemby is a player.
13: Wemby's inevitable.
12: Wemby's inevitable. So let's just stop this now and go on to Cabo or everybody's going to go in the
13: Cancun
12: off season.
13: On three.
12: But for what you're describing, feels like why for the team itself, for this Thunder team, it was a hard-fought game that they lost, but there was another game 2 days later, and we move forward.
15: Yeah, I think that if you have the mindset that after a double overtime loss that you're defeated, then you're probably not prepared for this type of competitive challenge. And I think something that this Thunder team has undergone over the last half decade is they have really embarked on the process of understanding how long an NBA game is and just how long an NBA playoff series is and all of the twists and the turns and the things that can happen. You know, all the same things that you're saying about what happened after game one, all of that can be applied to how, you know, the teams could be feeling after the Thunder has won two games. Mm-hmm. And so just as much as the Thunder, you know, didn't panic after losing game one, they're certainly not, you know, resting on anything competitively here. They're not, feeling like high and mighty after winning a couple games in this playoff series. It's definitely not first to two. It wasn't first to one. It's first to four. And I think that experience that the Thunder has had over the last, you know, handful of years has really helped prime them and prepare them mentally. And I think there's no better example than last night in the game. You go down 15-0 to begin that game. And how many times would we see that outcome just roll through the rest of the game, and you know, and the team on the road in a game three just never be able to claw back into it. And I think that was kind of a shock to the whole game to some degree when the Thunder took a lead. I believe it was 33-32 or 32-31, something like that, where it was sort of stunning that they just kept the boat steady and they didn't waver after facing that storm.
13: All right, Nick, I know you like to shy away from these sort of questions, but because we have dubbed you the accessory king.
12: I mean, we have dubbed
13: you
12: that.
13: I know you've been one to don a sweaty Alex Caruso headband. Not willingly, of course. These are things that the guys choose to adorn you with. You've worn a chain. You've rocked some cool leather jackets, a lot of towels. What of the accessories where maybe you're like, you look back and you're like, you know what? Maybe I should add that one to the wardrobe rotation.
15: I think that if I really added any of those things to my wardrobe, I could easily be arrested for high larceny, because whatever item it was would like triple the value of my wardrobe. But you know, those guys are just so incredible, and again, it speaks to the human beings that we have in the organization to go out of their way to include me in something that began as them and continues to be them, showing an outpouring of love for one another, mm-hmm. and support for one another. And to include, you know, kind of the team, you know, employee, a guy that's around. And I feel like I'm the tip of the iceberg in the sense that people, you know, get to see, you know, what they do for me in my role, because it happens to be on TV. But this type of kindness and grace is so much part of their character and how they treat others in the organization as well. And so, you know, whenever I get asked about this, I just want people to know that this is not, you know, something that has to do with me. It's something that has to do with them and how they treat everybody in our organization. And I'm so grateful that people around the country and around the world get such a beautiful window into who these guys are.
13: No, you wear it with such grace and composure, and you're unflappable in those moments. But it is quite a scene seeing you rock a chain. But yeah, Nick, I'm so grateful to hear from you. And do you like the confetti? Do you like the pinata arena in San Antonio?
15: You know what? You know, at some point when you're just laser focused on the game, you don't even see all that color. I swear, as soon as the ball got tipped off, I couldn't even tell what color the stands were. You're so locked in onto that orange ball.
12: Awesome. Thank you, Nick, so much.
13: Thanks,
12: for joining
13: Nick.
12: Us. This was awesome, and good
15: Thanks
12: luck with the rest
15: me.
12: Of the playoffs.
15: Yep. Good catching up.
12: We will be back with our do's and don'ts. Don't go anywhere. 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
19: We saw obviously what happened at the end of game one, where, you know, the isolation of Jalen Brunson on James Harden became the issue. Then you look at what they adjusted or adapted to in game two, because we always talk about, hey, there's going to be adjustments, there's going to be some change that's made. Josh Hart then has to beat us. We're not going to let Jalen Brunson beat us. He's going to do his part. He's going to get his buckets. That's how it works when you've got a superstar. But we're not going to let him beat us ultimately. We're going to make Mikal Bridges and Josh Hart beat us.
23: You did what you were supposed to do in guarding Brunson and slowing Brunson down. Now, that led to Brunson having a lot of assists because, again, the same thing that I said about Karl Anthony Towns exists with Jalen Brunson as well. If they are going to commit to making it a point for other guys to win the game, then it opens up the offense. And now all you got to hope for is that you have an offensive person, offensive people. You know, all their starters scored in double digits. So You just got to hope that those other guys are up to the challenge of putting in the points. And it wasn't just Hart.
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5: 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But his highlights aren't like Wemby's. He might hit a home run. 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But okay, Wemby can go 41-24 and have 10 blocks. 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
25: Just relax and love the Knicks. Because if an Oklahoma City Thunder team or the Spurs were doing this, you would say, boy, what an incredible run this is. Because everything the Knicks are doing is what people love about their teams. The Knicks are fun. They're fun to watch. They like each other. You can tell how much fun they're having with each other, right? The celebrities at the games are so much fun. And you can tell it's not just I'm a celebrity at the game to be at the game. Most of them absolutely love the Knicks. When Mariska Hargitay is hugging Jalen Brunson at the end of the game, and both of them are most excited to hug the... I don't know who's more excited.
26: That's right? Yeah, that's...
25: 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I grew up, I love Mariska Hargitay. She loves Jalen Brunson.
26: Who doesn't love Mariska Hargitay?
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0: It is time for do's and don'ts, but that song is my number one do.
3: Highlighting the do's.
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3: And putting a spotlight on the don'ts.
5: The subject brings me no joy.
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7: That's insane.
3: It's time for the do's and the don'ts in sports.
0: Nikki, I am going to let you go first.
2: All right.
0: Let you isn't the right term, but please go first.
2: I've got a do.
0: Do it.
2: Do share pants. Do share pants as in sisterhood of the traveling pants or as brotherhood of the traveling pants.
0: Okay, please explain.
2: Have you heard what Jazz Chisholm Jr. has been doing? Jazzy has been doing on the Yankees?
0: No, because he annoys me.
2: But
0: go ahead and share anyway.
2: So I have a couple of time stamps here.
0: Okay.
2: But the Yankees second baseman has been wearing Giancarlo Stanton's uniform trousers and using Jose Caballero's bat to break out of a slump. As you might imagine, Jazz Chisholm in Stanton's pants. That's quite a scene.
0: That is quite, I'm those thinking are, about it's quite a scene.
2: Those are big baggy pants.
0: That's very, very baggy pants.
2: And basically, they've helped him break out of a slump.
0: Okay.
2: And this is a thing he started doing last year. He had an all-star, or he had 31 homers, 80 RBIs, and 31 stolen bases. He didn't hit his, basically Chisholm didn't hit his first home run this year until April 23rd. His batting average sank to 200 during last week's trip to Baltimore. So he had been borrowing the loose pants of Trent Grissom, and he couldn't find a Grissom pair last Wednesday at Baltimore, so he said he borrowed Big G's pants. And he's out of the slump. It's quite a scene.
0: So I have questions. I have a few questions here. Is he now... So speak as a fan who's very superstitious.
2: Yes.
0: So we'll start there.
2: I'm not a little stitious. I'm very superstitious.
0: Same.
2: Yes.
0: Absolute same. So if it were me and I was wearing Giancarlo Stanton's pants and I came out of the slump, then I'd have to wear them the entire rest of the year.
2: Oh, get ready for it. I mean, this visual is pretty epic. Like, you got a little guy wearing some big trousers looking like they're from the 1920s when Jazz was hot.
0: So is
2: Jazz
0: he,
2: is always hot, but I mean, like, you know.
0: Yeah. So is he wearing them the rest of the season?
2: I think it'll be a game-by-game basis. Okay. I don't know, but I just knew that he's borrowing his teammates' pants to break out of a slump.
0: Well, you know what? This was not my original do, but now this is my do. Do stick with what works.
2: That's what I'm saying. Do the sisterhood of the traveling pants if you need it.
0: So I'm going to tell a story. I'm wearing a sweatshirt today by a brand that I'm not going to mention the name.
2: Okay.
0: But I love the brand, and the stuff is so cute. I'm wearing a Dodger sweatshirt. They do a line of baseball gear, and I love, love, love the gear. But when I've worn the gear to games, the Dodgers lose. Therefore, I can't wear it to a game. But what I do sometimes, and this is a new one, I will test it out in this afternoon's game because
2: it's a game
0: in May, Milwaukee, like it's not that big a deal. But I would say do stick with what works.
2: Right.
0: And don't let it go because I have another do. But that's okay. It's a holiday weekend. We're being very positive. Positive vibes here. My do. The Teddy Bridgewater Act was signed into existence in Florida because, as you may or may not remember, Teddy Bridgewater was a high school football coach and he was supplementing things that his players needed with his own money. And he got in trouble for that and he was suspended for that. So this is kind of multi-layered. The act was put into place so that coaches can supplement and there will be restrictions on how much and all of that. My other thing, though, is do have the act in place, but don't put your coaches in the position to have to do that because not everybody can afford to do that.
2: Yeah.
0: And the kids should have what they need anyway. And I know this is a much more complicated discussion, but that's kind of my do and don't all at once.
2: Okay. Okay, yeah, that's a lot, but I agree with you. I've got another dude that I know we both agree with. Do listen to Justin Bieber before a big moment.
0: Yes.
2: Jalen Brunson putting on Biebs every game he walks into the tunnel. That's the last thing he listens to. And I'm a believer.
0: I'm a believer, too.
2: And I support that. It's been working for him since Villanova days.
0: Since the Villanova. Bieber has been working for me for a very, very long time. He always comes up in a time, any time of need. I love listening to the Biebs. Whether it be I'm getting blood drawn and I want to faint, so
2: calming.
0: I listen to Justin Bieber. It's calming. But hallelujah. Trend. So we love the Biebs. That's a big do there. Okay, so we got Justin Bieber, we got Teddy Bridgewater, we
2: and
0: got all the things.
2: Pants.
0: We will be back with you in the next hour. Don't go anywhere. Fox Sports Saturday.
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19: Major League Baseball, the Kansas City Royals lead the Seattle Mariners 4-0 in the fourth inning. Paul Skenes got the start for Pittsburgh, but Toronto leads 4-1 in the seventh inning. George Springer with a home run in the first. Chicago White Sox and San Francisco Giants in the fourth inning. That's scoreless. Minnesota has a 2-0 lead over Boston in the fourth. Miami with a 3-0 lead over the Mets in the fourth. It's been bad weather on the East Coast. Washington and Atlanta's in a rain delay in the second inning. Rays at Yankees, Tigers at Orioles. Postponed to later dates. Guardians at Phillies trying to get started. That one's in a rain delay. Later tonight, we'll have the Eastern Conference Finals of in the NBA Game 3, 8 o'clock Eastern tip. The Knicks lead the Cavaliers 2-0. Game 2 of the NHL's Eastern Conference Finals of Carolina. The Canadiens lead the Hurricanes 1-0. Puck drops there. 7 p.m. Eastern Game 2. I'm Martin Weiss.
3: Fox Sports Saturday is on. Plays, the sounds of the game, the interviews, the breaking news, the top stories. When it goes down, we'll cover it here. Your Fox Sports Saturday is right now. Whoa, whoa. Now, live from the Fox Sports Radio studios, here's Tracy Sandler and Nikki Kay.
0: Hello, hello, hello. I am Tracy Sandler, joined by the fabulous Nikki Kay.
2: Happy Saturday. Here's another question for everyone.
0: Yeah.
2: Do you wait till summer to start hot dog season, or does hot dog season begin with baseball season?
0: I am going to share something with the group.
2: Oh,
0: and
2: this is a safe space.
0: This is going to surprise people because of the amount of Dodger games I go to and how much I love the Dodgers. I'm not a hot dog person. I don't like hot dogs. So it is never hot dog season for me.
2: Oh,
0: Ian, Chris, Martin.
2: Stands
20: I
2: on
20: usually
2: hot dogs.
20: Opt for burgers over hot dogs anyway, so
0: Ian, you I think I'm kind of
20: with you, Tracy.
0: We are simpatico today.
20: I've just had this conversation with my friends the other day, actually. Yeah, I mostly in the context of I don't mind hot dogs. I don't seek them out. What I don't understand are people who insist there is a certain way to do toppings on hot dogs.
2: That is kind of crazy.
20: In that, like, you will meet some person that if you say you put ketchup on the hot dog, they will act like you've committed some grievous sin. And, like, I'm sorry, it is a flaccid piece of pig, something I can't call it. Like, it is not high coder. What's the word? Hot cuisine.
0: It is not.
20: Like, it is not. It like there is no reason to be guardrailing a piece of edible trash.
0: Martin, what are your thoughts on this?
19: I don't feel strongly about hot dogs in general. I feel more strongly about the way people treat them. Like okay. The idea that we know who Joey Chestnut is and he's celebrated is disgusting to me.
0: Yeah, that's fair.
19: That's a bigger
2: wow.
19: issue.
2: Are we an anti-glizzy show, guys?
19: No, I'm saying I'm fine with. I mean, I think that if anybody's anti-hot dog, it's Joey Chestnut.
2: Like, yeah, the way he devours it.
19: Clearly he doesn't respect abuse.
2: Yeah.
19: I mean, no normal person is ever dipping their hot dog in any sort of liquid prior. I mean, I personally think putting ketchup on anything is a grievous error. But dipping it in lemonade prior to is
20: all right. That is kind of a big deal of what you just said about ketchup.
0: Even French fries?
19: Yeah, I'm out.
1: How can we take anything you say seriously now?
2: Okay, listen. Okay, we got a lot to unpack in this. Martin, what do you eat your French fries with?
0: Yeah,
19: just about everything that you.
2: Okay, so you're a dip guy.
19: Just about everything that you would eat with ketchup, it's either going to be better with barbecue sauce or hot sauce, depending on which way you go.
20: You know what? I can understand that. I can understand that because you're just replacing one like sugary sauce with another with barbecue sauce. I understand that.
19: You say, however you want to describe it, one of them is not good and the other one is.
0: You know what, though? I can kind of get, I mean, I do like ketchup with my fries, but now I am interested in trying barbecue sauce with my fries.
2: Are we all ranch people?
0: I'm not.
1: I like ranch. Why is the consensus anti-ranch?
2: We really suck as a crew. Like, we would not be fun to bring to the barbecue.
0: Well, see, I disagree.
1: We got a good diversity of opinions in here, actually.
19: My general consensus on both ranch and ketchup, and honestly, most, not all condiments, but most, if you have to add multiple condiments to something.
2: Oh, this is so snobby.
19: It just means the food is not very good.
0: He's not wrong. I'm going to have to say that right now. He's not wrong about this. I agree. It's probably like a Michigan thing. I agree with you.
20: Likewise, there's only one burger sauce, and that's basically that Thousand Island dressing that you get on California burgers out here.
0: I can't do that.
20: Really?
0: See, I'm not a mayonnaise person. I don't like ranch.
20: One last chat since you threw out mayonnaise. How do you feel about Miracle Whip?
0: No.
20: Good. Okay.
0: It's a no.
2: I did meet Joey Chestnut once. I did an interview with him a couple of years ago. He was in town for a taco eating contest.
0: I mean, what? This man, is there any eating
2: really,
0: contest?
2: Really nice guy. Really nice guy. But we can 1,000% say built different.
0: Yeah.
2: He is built different. But yeah, wow. You're right, Martin. He does disrespect hot
19: dogs. I mean, it's just no one who actually likes hot dogs eats hot dogs like that. I mean, that's somebody who, like, you know, I'll dabble. You know what I'm saying? I'm not a biggest fan. You know, I'm not opposed, but I know that that's not right.
0: No, that's
19: but I
0: not
19: will right. say this, the best rebrand ever, like, but definitely in the condiment space, but maybe in all time, is a mayonnaise to aioli.
0: I know, I don't like aioli either. I won't be fooled, but you're right.
19: But
0: you're right.
19: You could listen. You still ask me if I like mayonnaise? Absolutely not. Miracle Whip, throw it in the trash. I can be enticed by a garlic aioli.
20: I've made some aioli from scratch. If the love put into it, it can be very good.
2: Mayonnaise is aioli with a bachelor's degree.
0: Yeah, yeah,
2: from an Ivy League maybe.
0: Aioli's got that's fair. Aioli went to Harvard and, you know, mayonnaise didn't, I guess.
2: Well, I must confess, I don't eat pork, so I don't eat hot dogs. But
0: which just, is amazing, I love
2: starting conversations about hot dogs.
20: I've got ribs saucing at home right now.
0: People have strong feelings about. I mean, look at what we've been talking about. All of us have very strong feelings about hot dogs, what goes on a hot dog, what doesn't go on a hot dog, French fries. It really... They're very strong.
2: Today
0: feelings.
2: I learned that Martin is anti-ketchup.
0: Yeah, on anything. A grievous error.
2: Yeah.
0: Grievous.
2: Well, you know what else is a crazy move is putting ketchup on your French fries instead of just dipping them.
0: Yeah, I do agree with that.
2: That's wild.
0: That is wild.
2: Like a little crisp. Yeah.
0: Yeah, I think that is absolutely wild. Whew, I don't even know that I can segue this, but I'm going to try.
2: Or pouring milk before the cereal.
0: Pouring
2: a bowl of milk.
0: Who does that? Do people do that?
2: I think so.
0: Oh, no, that's not okay.
2: Okay.
0: That's not okay. But you know what?
1: That just sounds messy.
0: It does sound messy. Like things are going to splash all over the place. Now, though, I have one more food question. Will you, with your coffee, sometimes I like to put the half and half in first and then put my coffee in. Is that?
1: I drink mine black, so
20: I've been enjoying Turkish style, but I will put I don't know about the cream in first. I will put sugar in first.
0: Interesting.
20: I will want to eyeball the sugar. And also, while it's coming in steaming hot, it will then get that sugar already, melted down and integrated.
0: Do you know what else is coming in steaming hot? I found my segue.
2: Ooh.
0: The New York Knicks. You guys, segues are my passion. Thank you.
2: Bravo.
0: Segues are my passion. And I was struggling, and Chris to the rescue with the Turkish coffee.
2: Okay, I've got another food-related thing towards the Knicks.
0: Okay.
2: Though. Did you see the woman eating a plate of spaghetti courtside at the Garden?
0: It was a choice. An odd one. I don't want to be judgy, but an odd one at that. First, what a mess.
2: I just saw, and also, if the camera gets you while you're eating spaghetti, that's... that's a vulnerable position to be in. But I also firsthand saw at crypto at the Lakers game, Austin Reeves' errant pass goes like flying into a man's vodka soda. It goes flying everywhere. What if that was you with your plate of pasta?
0: Did she have red sauce on there?
2: Yes.
0: Oh, man. That would have been something else. Yeah, pasta courtside. I feel like courtside foods are really like a soft pretzel, peanuts.
2: Or like a little cup of candy.
0: Yeah, big into cup of candy. I would even allow a hot dog. But spaghetti, that is really something else.
20: Send her to prison for that.
0: Prison seems appropriate. I think that that's appropriate.
2: I also think there needs to be a minimum age requirement for kids courtside. Because at some point it becomes really dangerous. Like,
0: yeah, that's
2: fair. You've got massive humans who can fall into the stands, like, I don't know, once a game. And if you're sitting there, there's been a little flurry of infants sitting on laps at sidelines games right now. So anyways, that's my brief tangent. You don't need to respond to that.
0: Thank you, Rachel. And I think you're right.
2: From
0: spaghetti to babies, we have it all for you. Well, it is Memorial Day weekend, and people go to barbecues. I think talking about food was important. I think it's very, very important. I was going to try to segue something. I can't do it, but I might come back to it if I can. But let's talk a little bit about the Knicks-Cavs spaghetti on the sidelines at all. I think the Knicks broke the Cavs.
2: Yeah.
0: In game one. And it's so different than the other series that we're talking about, of course, because game one in the West was this like double overtime, well fought battle. And then the Cavs go up 20 some odd points. Knicks come back, as you said, to start the show in the first hour, wake up after 3.5 quarters. And I mean, are we looking at maybe a sweep,
2: gentlemen, sweep? When you have the names Donovan Mitchell and James Harden on your squad, like, it's hard to imagine those two not being able to muster something at home to get one. But
0: that's fair.
2: We've seen a couple of sweeps already through the postseason, and I don't know. I think New York is just on to something, and I've got to say, it is so fun.
0: They're fun.
2: It is so fun having the Knicks be this good, to see the city alive, and this group of Knicks. I love the leader that Jalen Brunson is. He obviously had an exceptional fourth quarter overtime in game one, but I thought he was masterful in game two. And it was the way he conducted the offense. And Josh Hart, I mean, how could you not root for a gritty glue, you know, player who, I mean, I hate to say it, he plays with heart. Like, and he does.
0: Some people are aptly named at birth.
2: Yeah. And he had a postseason career high, and it's a really fun thing to watch that team.
0: Yeah. Oh, I think they're incredibly fun. And, you know, I think their fans are fun. Their fans are fun. And I think you have Mariska Hargitay, who loves them. And I know that feeling.
2: Right.
0: I see her cheer and go hug the players, and I think we both do as fans. You know that feeling. Timothy Chalamet. I mean, I know that there are people that are like, he's hugging them, like he's like a part of the team.
2: Yeah.
0: But like, you know what?
2: Why not?
0: This is what
2: do you
0: become?
2: What do you
0: celebrity.
2: Become a movie star, superstar, global icon for? Oh, to be a part of your favorite sports team.
0: Oh, 100%. Let me tell you guys right now, if I become some massive superstar,
2: when
0: I become some massive superstar, if you think I ain't running onto the field at the final out of the World Series and hugging Shohei Ohtani, then
2: you'll be running with Decoy. You'll be like, don't worry,
0: Decoy,
2: I got you.
0: And I are coming.
2: We're coming.
0: I think it's fun. I'm really into them. So then this begs a question, because I think a question that you're uniquely
2: Unique New York.
0: What did we say? Rivalry
2: week and unique New York.
0: Unique New York.
2: Yep.
0: Because you did start your career in Oklahoma City.
2: Mm-hmm.
0: And of course, there's a tie to that, which is understandable. These Knicks are very, very fun. What happens to you, Nikki K, if the Knicks play the Thunder?
2: Also, can we just talk about how it would be two teams that are orange and blue?
0: You know what? Let's talk about that first. How do they decide on that? And then when Kylie Jenner, like, her outfit, how are we gonna know who she's rooting for?
2: How do you choose the color scheme? Depending, and okay, let's say the Paycom Center in Oklahoma City, they're doing their fan t-shirts and everybody's wearing blue, but like Knicks fans could be wearing
0: blue. No, it's kind of a different blue.
2: Yes. Yes. And you know what? I do know one thing. I have heard this in my time being around the Thunder franchise. They will never do orange shirts in the arena because that state is Oklahoma football and Oklahoma State football. And OU fans would never be wearing orange, the color orange, because the Oklahoma State Cowboys are orange and black. So you will not get...
0: That's interesting.
2: Isn't that so crazy? Mm-hmm. And there, I mean, obviously OU football is king.
0: Yeah, of course.
2: Right alongside Thunder basketball. But there are very loyal Oklahoma State Cowboy fans, and Stillwater's a little bit away from the city, so is Norman. But you'll never get Sooners fans wearing the color orange. So that's why you don't see the Thunder ever putting orange t-shirts out. That's never been confirmed, but that's
0: feels
2: my
0: like
2: intel.
0: A little inside baseball that
2: yeah.
0: I like.
2: Yeah. Oh, that's cool. So... yeah, okay, so if we get a Thunder-Knicks NBA Finals, I want to see something the basketball world is yearning for, and that's the Knicks winning an NBA title. I was so happy OKC won last year. It's awesome to see the Thunder rolling, so to speak, but I mean,
0: oh,
2: gosh.
0: Works of you.
2: Yeah, hey. But man, a Knicks title would be electric.
0: Do you think the Pope comes?
2: I don't know, but would I be intrigued in going to New York for a parade? Absolutely.
0: Oh yeah, that would be so fun. That would be very
2: I might
0: very
2: even
0: fun.
2: Look at tickets to that just to go experience it.
0: I think that's totally fair. Well, now we have to manifest it happening. Yeah. We got miles to go. Miles to go because there's lots of basketball left to play, and we're going to talk more about this series in just a little bit. And when we get back, we're going to be talking a little bit of baseball. So stay right where you are. This is Fox Sports Saturday.
3: 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The Eastern Conference Finals are here.

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13: We are going to get a nice warm-up for your Sundays. Highs jump to 82 degrees with south winds at 10 to 20 miles per hour. There's going to be plenty of sunshine as well, but by the evening hours, a chance for showers and thunderstorms will increase. Memorial Day will also have chances for thunderstorms by the afternoon. From the Kelloland Live Doppler HD Storm Center, I'm meteorologist Jalen Borson.
14: That changes the discussion. If he made it to the playoffs six times, what was his career record as a starter? Do we have that?
15: 8-4 in the playoffs.
16: We're really doing work for Chris here.
14: 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Yeah. Yes, Dan.
17: I was going to say, he's the Marlins. He's the Marlins of the NFL, right? When they go to the playoffs, he has great success.
16: And the Marlins as a franchise do not deserve to be in the Hall of Fame.
14: Dan, you know what? Thank you. Somehow I got confused, Eli Manning and the Florida Marlins. Because when the Marlins got there, they won the World Series. Yeah. They've only been there twice. 97-03, they won the World Series. Eli made it six times?
18: Those Hall of Fame numbers not looking so good, are they?
15: Stu, I think the better point when it comes...
14: I'm choked up!
15: I think the better point when it comes to Eli Manning is if he had the same exact career. The Giants had Phil Simms. The Giants have that historic quarterback. If Eli Manning had the same exact career but was on the Jets and brought the Jets two Super Bowls, he's a first ballot.
18: Shrine him now.
15: He's walking into the Hall of Fame.
14: I would say if he just made the playoffs six times, it's a Hall of Fame.
16: It's a lot of ifs. If Tom Brady didn't exist, he's definitely not a Hall of Famer because it's not that impressive that he beat Tom Brady.
14: Yes, I am.
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10: This will get you the mood for a little Memorial Day weekend to boycott hot dogs and ketchup. This will definitely get you in the mood to do that. I am Tracy Saylor, joined by the wonderful Nikki Kay.
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10: It has been well documented that baseball is a very long season, 162 games, but we're actually now a third of the way in, which is funny because I feel like it is so long that it starts now at the end of March and you're in April and you're like, well, it's April or whatever. We're not going to think about it. But we're now like towards the end of May. We're about a third away in.
12: I feel like I play weekly therapist for you with your hopes and dreams
10: that I think that's fair.
12: To every at bat of the Los Angeles Dodgers.
10: I think that that's actually fair. And I cannot even argue that with you because
12: wow, we've made progress.
10: We have made progress. You've gotten
12: we've really made progress here.
10: A lot of progress. You're not wrong. I had a colleague once say to me via social, it would seem that all of your they stress you out so much and like every day your mood is dependent on them. And then I said to another colleague once, you know, some of my life's happiness is hit on the Dodgers. And he said, some, I would say all.
12: He said, ma'am,
10: yeah, let's be realistic.
12: Do we need to hold up a mirror of accountability?
10: Yeah, so it is like a weekly therapy session. But
12: so scale of 1 to... how do I flare up a panic meter? Where are you right now with the Los Angeles Dodgers?
10: Oh, I'm not panicked at all.
12: Okay, good.
10: I'm actually really not panicked. I think they're fine. People, they're coming out of their slumps, most of them. And, you know, pitching's been pretty good. It's not going to be perfect, obviously, ever. But I'm really actually not panicked. I'm feeling a lot better about them. Feeling a lot better about Shohei. But I think the Shohei Ohtani conversation, it's kind of become a national conversation because it's like every time he pitches, it's will Shohei hit watch? And he's now, I think, only hit and pitched 3 times thus far this season, including the other night when he hit a solo home run to start the game. And he pitched 5 scoreless innings, did not have his best command, but pitched 5 scoreless innings. But are we making too much of this conversation?
12: Yes.
10: I think we are.
12: I'm exhausted by it.
10: You need rest. You need rest from the Shohei conversation.
12: Right. I'm exhausted by the discourse and the questions every game. For me, what we saw him do in the NLCS last year, end game.
10: Mm-hmm.
12: Like, if the Dodgers are choosing to manage him appropriately through the gauntlet of 162 games, then let the dude do what he needs to. And I don't think this is a decision that isn't being communicated without both parties coming
10: 100%.
12: To an agreement. But Dave Roberts is taking all, you know, taking all the bullets.
10: But and I think at the end of the day, this is the first First of all, it's the first season with the Dodgers that he's pitching a whole season. Last year, he came in mid-June and he pitched an inning. And then
12: the ramp up.
10: There was quite the ramp up. So this is the first season. So it has to be managed. It's also the first season that he's doing this on a team where he's going to have to do it into October. And where it matters, when he did this with the Angels, their season was done at the end of the regular season. Like, this wasn't something you had to keep thinking about for the future and having this two-way player in the playoffs. And so I just don't see what the huge big deal is. I think it's because he's so unique and we're so not used to having a player like him. And in the past, he's always hit and pitched in the same game. But it makes a lot of sense. And I think at this point, everyone needs to just kind of relax and let the lineup play how it's supposed to. I don't think I said that well, but
12: I always am baffled at the discourse and, you know, it's like the column energy, like the statements that come out at this point in the season for a man who is doing what nobody else does. Right. And if he's not going to be hitting and pitching on some random series in June, like, you know what? Just trust that there's a process that they're building. They're thinking, like you said, towards the end of October.
10: That is what they're definitely thinking. And I said last year, and I think based on the early press conversation, I'm not doing a great job. But after they won the World Series, I was like, I'm never going to worry about them in May again doing a bad job. But nonetheless, it's kind of a similar thing. This team, Eric Caro said something on a broadcast last year that I think makes a lot of sense. He said, this team, if they just play regular, like let's everybody just has like a regular season, they're going to the playoffs. So that's kind of where they're at. Let me tell you who is not playing regular and is probably not going to the playoffs and are a downhill slide, and that's the Detroit Tigers. And that is a conversation piece because they have a pitcher in Tarik Skubal who's injured right now. He has the same injury that is all the rage this season, which is the loose bodies and the elbow injury. Seems to be the thing to have now.
12: What is that?
10: I literally never heard of it. And now three people.
12: I would love to understand what a loose body in the elbow is.
10: I'm sure we probably...
12: Do you think they have dance parties, those loose bodies?
10: They probably. Well, until Dr. Alatrosh comes in and takes them out. But yes, up until then, I think they do. But does this make him a very legitimate trade candidate?
12: Yes.
10: Because I think it does. Yep.
12: I mean, he's a free agent at the end of the season, right?
10: Yep. What a miss for the Tigers if they lose Skubal.
12: Right. And they're at a point right now where they could sell at the highest he possibly is. I think a lot of the league will be looking to see how he comes back from. Isn't it a newer type of technology surgery
10: Got? I think Blake Snell and Blake Snell had the same.
12: Yeah. Run. I mean, Snellzilla came back in full force. So if Skubal is bouncing back as his talent would lend itself to believe, the Tigers are going to be in a position where they realize he's not coming back to Detroit, and that's their problem.
10: Yeah,
12: you know,
10: Tigers fans are
12: now whatever team does pick him up, they're going to have about $11 million on the books for the remaining couple of months of the season,
10: right? And so that will, you don't want him to be a rental. I think the only team that could pick him up is one that feels confident that they can sign him to a long term deal.
12: Yes,
10: like as soon as they do.
12: Yeah,
10: you know who I would sign to a long term deal if I could. And never trade Martin White.
12: And never give him ketchup.
6: Would that be like the Brad Beal no trade clause or like the Pat Mahomes no trade clause?
10: Well, I'm going to go Pat Mahomes. just on principle. Yeah. I'm going Pat Mahomes.
6: All right. Major League Baseball. The Royals lead the Mariners 4-0, sixth inning, bottom of the sixth there. Toronto with a 5-2 lead over Pittsburgh. George Springer had a home run in this game. Paul Skeens gave up four earned runs in this game. He got to start for Toronto. Got to start for Pittsburgh. The Giants lead the White Sox 3-2 in the fifth inning. Minnesota and Boston, the Twins with a 2-1 lead in the fifth with two on. Miami has a 4-0 lead over the Mets in the fifth. The bad weather on the East Coast. Guardians at Phillies is in a rain delay. They're still trying to get that one in. They gave up on the Rays at the Yankees, the Tigers at the Orioles. Both of those postponed to make up dates later. The Orioles and Tigers will play tomorrow. Yankees won't play again. They'll make up that game in September. games that are in right now. She just went through a bunch of those, getting ready for the Dodgers and the Milwaukee Brewers. Earlier today, we saw the Cardinals pound the Reds in game one of the doubleheader, getting ready for game two of that one about 2 hours from now. It was 8-1. Jordan Walker, his 14th home run of the season. Brian Torres with his first. See if Cincinnati can fare better in the second half of that two-game set. Christian Walker had two home runs. The Astros beat the Cubs 3-0 in the seventh inning. And a few hours away, now about 2.5 from the Eastern Conference Finals, game three tip between the Cleveland Cavaliers and New York Knicks. New York with a 2-0 lead. That's 8 p.m. Eastern tip. 7 p.m. Eastern, game two of the NHL's Eastern Conference Finals from Carolina, with the Canadiens leading the Hurricanes 1-0. And the family of NASCAR legend Kyle Busch issued a statement today saying the race car driver died from severe pneumonia that progressed into sepsis that resulted in a rapid and overwhelming complications. Busch died on Thursday in a Charlotte hospital at the age of 41. Ladies, back to you.
10: Thank you very much, Martin. We are ready to welcome in our second guest of the day, Kate Rooney, Pix 11 News in New York. We know each other from her time in the Bay. Kate, you've got a very big game coming up in a couple of hours.
2: Hey, Tracy. Yeah. Chance for the Knicks to make a real statement here if they take a 3-0 lead in this series. We'll see, though. You never know what happens when they go on the road.
10: That is very, very true. What has the vibe, though, been in New York the last couple of days just around this Knicks team?
2: The vibes are, as the youth would say, immaculate. It feels really different than it did last year. I also covered that postseason run. And that was just like unabridged, raw excitement because it was the first time in, 30-some years that the Knicks had reached the Eastern Conference Finals. Now they're on the brink of the finals, and it feels different because I think the team feels much more well-rounded. It seems like there's that much more chemistry. And when you look at how dominant they've been so far in this postseason, they've won 9 of their 10 wins have been by double digits. They've got a historically good point differential over 9 games. I think it's the best in NBA history right now at 212. And I think fans feel like, okay, last year we were kind of just excited to be there. This year, there is a realistic chance that this team could not only make the finals, but compete with either the Spurs or the Thunder in the finals. And they feel incredibly optimistic and excited. And you can feel it all over the city because the Knicks are the one team that really unite New York City. Everyone else is split, Jets, Giants, Yankees, Mets. Apologies to the Nets fans. I know there's some out there, but the Knicks have everyone's heart.
11: Hey, I heard the Liberty are a party, though. I heard everyone turns up for the Liberty also.
2: Oh, my God. The women's sports here are unbelievable. Barclays Center goes off. I was there for Unrivaled, too, and it was one of the most insane sporting events I've ever witnessed. Yeah, those fans are hardcore. It's sort of like a different set at this point in time, but they're hardcore.
11: We love that. Well, Kate, your time in the Bay Area, I'm sure, have been around the Golden State Warriors and the championship energy, dynastic tendencies, and you've got the aura of Steph Curry. But I'm looking at these Knicks, and the more and more they've kind of evolved into the swagger and confidence of winning it, and like they show like this family feel. And I know that part of that stems from the Nova synergy, but looking at Jalen Brunson and the leader he is, I mean, what he pulled off in game one, New York, they took a little bit to wake up. But then game two, I just loved watching him control the offense. I thought he was masterful. What have you just observed about him kind of rising to stardom in the biggest sports market in the country?
2: Yeah, I mean, you used the word evolved, and I think that is a really apt choice of words because that is exactly how it is. I mean, when Jalen Brunson first came to New York, obviously everyone was really excited about it back then, but he has really become the masterful leader that he is. I mean, on any given night, you know that he can drop 40 points, and you know that he can drop 30 in the fourth quarter if need be, because he's done that on multiple occasions. But his demeanor is sort of unlike any other superstar I've ever seen. And as you alluded to with my time in Golden State, I've been around plenty. And look, Steph Curry is as great of a superstar as you'll ever get. Mm-hmm. I can't say enough good things about him. But Brunson's entire mentality is different. I mean, just the other day, someone was asking him a question in a post-game press conference about, handling being a star and the expectations. And he said, first of all, I'm not a star. And he genuinely does not feel that way about himself. He's a teammate, and he firmly believes that his role is to serve the other players on his team and serve the New York Knicks. And I think that's why he plays with this sort of quiet energy that it's going to be the type of thing where, like, now you see young kids emulating Steph Curry and everything they do, right, as they're learning how to play basketball in AAU hoops and everything. Brunson's going to be the next guy who they're imitating. And that's a great thing because he doesn't bring an ego to the table. He just brings a pure love of the game, an unbelievable determination, an incredible work ethic that every coach and every teammate always espouses when you talk about Jalen Brunson. And if he's in the game, I mean, you know that they've got a chance to win it. In fact, if you told me that the Knicks were going to win game two when Jalen Brunson only had 2 points in the first half, I would have been like, I don't know. But then he finished with, what was it, 19 points? I mean, still, Josh Hart was the star of game two, but, like, on any given night, Jalen Brunson can be that star, and he's an incredible emblem, sort of, for the optimism and excitement around these Knicks right now. He's just, the city loves him so much.
10: It's funny, we talked about that in the last hour about Jared McCain and about a lot of the guys on the Thunder and how it is team first. And when you talk about that with Jalen Brunson, are we seeing kind of a new era in the NBA and that your more successful teams understand that it can't be about just me, it's got to be about all of us?
2: I think it is. Because look, that's how teams are trying to build right now, right? I mean, you look at just the series I'm covering right now. I mean, certainly true in that Spurs-Thunder series, but like the Cavs and the Knicks are trying to build rosters where you have at least four consistent scoring options and the starting lineup every single night. You have a bench that can go really deep. It's not just about like a big three, which is what we used to want to see, right? Mm-hmm. Or like one or two superstars. No, it's about ball distribution. It's about offensive creativity. It's almost in a way, I'm going to be a little optimistic here, I think, and say trying to get back to some of that grittier defense that we used to see in the old NBA. I don't know if that's ever going to fully change with the way the game is officiated now, but like I certainly see some of that grit and heart in these Knicks games over the postseason and during the regular season to some extent too. But yeah, it does feel like the model of the entire game is shifting. And that's great, right? Because it's just about winning. It's not about padding your own stats. It's not about your own analytics. It's just about getting the dubs. And ultimately that's what the fans want and what the players want too. So I love that mentality.
12: Kate, I couldn't agree with you more. Now, I spend a lot of time at crypto.com arena and I'm on the floor and I see a lot of stars, you know, and you always get a gauge for the aura factor, right? It could be Leo, it could be Miles Teller, Usher, Justin Bieber, blah, blah, blah. But watching these Knicks games and you see, you know, yeah, we know Timmy Chalamet is loud and proud, but then you, like Mariska's in the chat, you see Jason Bateman, Jason Sudeikis. Yeah. I am obsessed with Lenny Kravitz.
10: Mm-hmm.
12: What have you felt in that building and who just has like an unspoken presence that you're like, oh yeah, this person, I didn't know it gets any bigger than them at a basketball game.
2: Well, first of all, I have to say I've always thought it would be crazy to be in LA with all those stars you see courtside every night. And New York is kind of the same. I mean, Tracy can attest to this. In San Francisco, like the Warriors were lucky, as good as they were, if they got like one celebrity sitting courtside a year. And it was usually like George Kittle.
12: Yeah. It was a Thunder fan, apparently.
2: I mean, that fires the fans up. But like, I was not prepared for when I came to New York and would be at a random Tuesday night game in November, how you've got like 10 A-listers sitting courtside. And so the postseason, I literally keep a list of who's there. Ooh. Game two was insane. I would say the biggest, the fans who are bringing that like infectious energy that you were asking about, Nikki, right now are Timothy Chalamet for sure. I mean, whenever they show him on the Jumbotron, the arena goes insane. Michael J. Fox, randomly.
12: Oh,
2: I mean,
12: awesome.
2: National treasure, but he always gets like a huge reception. And then Spike Lee, of course, like people just like live for him. I mean, he's been eat, sleeping and breathing this team since it was not cool to do so. But my queen, Mariska Hargitay, obviously,
12: yes.
2: I get fired up when I see her. But like this list, Dustin Hoffman, Method Man, John Bon Jovi, John Stewart. You mentioned the Jasons, Chris Rock, Kit Harington from Game of Thrones is there. CeCe Sabathia, Michael Strahan, like Martha Stewart. It just goes on and on and on. It's an insane amount of celebrity fans, and they definitely like add to the aura and the myth of MSG. It's like no other arena that I've ever spent time in.
10: I need to know what Martha Stewart is like as a fan. Is she loud? Is she more subdued?
2: Well, she's in involved. Like, she's not going to be the one who's, like, getting up and standing for every single play like you see Chalamet and Spike Lee doing. But, I mean, she, like, posts about the team on her Instagram. Just yesterday, she posted about OG Anunoby's kicks, saying how much she loves them because they were Skechers. Like, she's involved. Martha knows what's going on. Martha knows ball.
12: And see, it's interesting because, like, in L.A., you get Leo with just a head nod.
10: Yeah.
12: When LeBron can be, you know, slam dunk at 41. Like, Leo just doesn't emote. But, you know, I think that's why I'm so entranced by the New York's star aura as well.
10: I think.
2: Yeah, no, it's something special. And they're true hoop heads is the thing. Mm-hmm. They like really get this team and they follow the sport and they do it year round. And of course they like come out in droves during the postseason, but you can't, no fakers allowed in New York, you know,
10: before
2: the stars can't get away with it either.
10: Before we let you go, we have to ask you an important question. It's a food question that we were talking about on the show with it being Memorial Day weekend. Are you a hot dog person or are you not a hot dog person?
2: Oh my, of course. Who's not a hot dog person?
10: Well, everybody, I mean,
12: we have a unique group of outcasts here and nobody is very pro glizzy.
2: What? Is that like an LA thing?
10: No, because people love Dodger dogs.
12: It's misfit group who's working on a Saturday. Maybe that's what it says about us.
10: I think so.
2: I am pro hot dog. That being said, I generally do not eat them when I'm at sporting event.
10: Fair. Well, that's fair.
2: It's too risky.
10: That is fair. That's totally fair. Kate, thank you so much
12: for
10: joining us. 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
25: Up to, you know how that is, weasel terminology, up to $60 million with incentives. Of course, once you get done paying the People's Republic of California taxes, it's actually about a $10 extension. So after all that, the MVP of last year can make up to $105 million over the next two seasons. We are told that is good. We are told that is good. And how do you get that kind of raise? He led the NFL with 4,707 passing yards, a career-high 46 passing touchdowns, and only 8 interceptions. And Stafford heading into his 18th season. This is what grown-up franchises do. The Rams yet again schooling the other weak franchises in the NFL. And Matthew Stafford is currently residing in the presidential suite of quarterbacks. And all you dopes, when he came over to the from the Lions, and he's, oh, he's, you know, Stat Padford and all that crap. You know, my guy Rob Parker, I love Rob, but Rob, you know, Michigan sports writer from back in the day, and he loved taking pot shots at Matthew Stafford. Well, Stafford's been better than advertised with the Rams. He's galvanized the franchise. They've won the Super Bowl.
1: 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This is The Herd.
0: The Herd. You got to be consistent.
1: With Colin Cowherd.
0: Mike, check. LeBron James taking veteran minimum, quote, not in the cards at all. So I'm watching the Harden meltdown debacle, and you know what I was thinking of watching this? J.J. Redick, Lakers coach. Okay, I like Luka more than Harden. He's just a bigger, stronger athlete. But Luka and Harden have a lot in common. They're not great athletes, just great scorers. Never in the world's best shape. Defensive liabilities. So when LeBron and company leak, their side leaks, not in the cards, will not take a player minimum. Well, sorry, guys, but you need about three assets, maybe four on that Laker team to protect Luka going forward. So the Lakers have talent. We've said that. They've got talent. But they've over-indexed in guys that need the ball that are also poor defenders.
1: This is The Herd with Colin Cowherd.
0: Wow.
1: 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This is Two Pros and a Cup of Joe.
4: Yeah, baby.
13: Matthew Stafford, coming off an MVP season, has agreed to a one-year extension worth $55 million. It can rise to $60 million with incentives. That is wild.
14: Yeah. You look at this, and I think one of the things that's really smart about what he's doing is he's signing kind of a shorter-term extension, kind of kicking out a year by year by year. When you have a guy that's a franchise quarterback, or you think he's your franchise quarterback, that's the cost of doing business.
16: Good for him, man. Keep getting them one-year extensions. Can you be competitive and try to make a run for a Super Bowl with this guy at the helm? I believe that the Rams are, I mean, there's no reason why they shouldn't be in the conversation with any other NFC team.
1: Two pros, LeVar Arrington, Brady Quinn, and a cup of Joe. Jonas Knox. 6 a.m. Eastern, 3 a.m. Pacific on Fox Sports Radio. 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

0: 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Nikki, this has been such a fun show.
1: It's been such a great way to kick off summer.
0: Sure has.
1: Happy Memorial Day weekend. And obviously, if you're traveling this weekend and spending time listening to us, we're so grateful for that. And I hope you're safe wherever you are and giving yourself the extra time. We know there's traffic, plenty of places, and, you know, getting to the airport early and all that jazz.
0: So we're glad we could perhaps entertain you. But we are not done yet because we have the feel-good story of the week. So, Nikki, would you like to go first?
1: I sure would.
0: Go for it.
1: Have you seen it or noticed how Flava Flav has just become an ambassador for women's sports?
0: Yes.
1: Yeah, and it's really awesome. It started 2 years ago in the 2024 Summer Olympics when he became the official sponsor for the USA women's water polo team. And not just a sponsor, supporting them financially, because a lot of these Olympic athletes don't get the funding to live, you know, they have to have multiple jobs to be able to compete. But he became a super fan, and that kind of continued over to the Milan Olympics this year with the women's hockey team, and then led to him announcing a big old celebration in Vegas this summer. But what caught my attention this week was a city council public video feed of Flava Flav coming up to the podium and addressing the Clark County Commission in Nevada.
0: Okay.
1: With a petition asking for permission for a parade in July. In, you know, you have to get the city's permission.
0: Right.
1: And the city council member who was responding to him, you know, they're like, for court records, could you please state your, or for county records, could you please state your name? And Flava Flav's up there all bedazzled. He goes, oh, I'm Flava Flav. And he went on to state his case, which the Nevada commission agreed to, and gave him the blessing to throw a party to celebrate women's sports.
0: Just all women's sports?
1: I forget what the name of the festival is, or what he's calling it, but it's specifically the Olympic and Paralympic athletes. And I think it's
0: awesome.
1: Yeah, it's really, really cool. And just seeing like him actually in a city council meeting, you know,
0: yeah, for sure,
1: in Clark County, Nevada, was really fun.
0: That's awesome.
1: Oh, delivering.
0: I love that. And you know, in our last segment with Kate, we were talking about celebrities at Knicks games, and makes me think of Jason Sudeikis, who's obviously been a huge champion for women's sports.
1: He was wearing WNBA gear at the Knicks game. I was like, rock on. He brings his daughter to the Sparks games all the time, and it's really cool.
0: Yeah, he and Flava Flav should hang out.
1: Yep.
0: Maybe he'll go to the parade.
1: Maybe he'll be in Vegas.
0: That would be amazing. My feel-good story of the week has absolutely nothing to do with sports, but does have to do with dogs, which will surprise nobody.
1: We love dogs.
0: We do.
1: We're a dog lover show.
0: We are a dog lover
1: Maybe
0: show.
1: Maybe not hot dogs, but dogs.
0: No, we don't love hot dogs, but we love our furry friends. Those dogs we are super, super into. Texas Tech University, at their commencement, a service dog received her own diploma. And it was a special treat for a sweet doggo. The dog's name is Sadie, and I have a dog named Sadie.
1: Okay.
0: So that really
1: speaks to you.
0: It really speaks to me. And Michaela Muse, when she accepted her diploma before Sadie, who had her own matching gown, she did not know it was going to happen. So it was a big surprise. And I just thought that was just the sweetest thing.
1: Really cute. Can I follow up with another pup story that'll make your heart crumble?
0: You can always follow up with another
1: pup story. The UCLA men's baseball team adopted a puppy 8 months ago, I think, and all the players share the dog. So, and I think might be staff members too, but the pup is basically the team dog. And now she has grown up. It's a playoff dog now because UCLA baseball is rolling. So,
0: How far is UCLA baseball at this? Are they still in the Big Ten tournament?
1: Yes, I believe so.
0: Michigan lost the Big Ten tournament, but they will be in the NCAA tournament, but they lost in the Big Ten tournament. I have noticed actually that baseball teams, Major League Baseball teams around the country are all having dogs.
1: I love that because baseball is a good sport to have a dog. Unofficial 41st man, Petey the dog, found a home. He's a black flat-coated retriever, and he was adopted back in November from the Bark Inn I can't say this full name, dog rescue.
0: Okay.
1: Yeah.
0: That's fantastic. You know, pups in the park has become a big thing too. People can bring their dogs. My dogs would be like, why on earth did you bring me here? I would prefer to be home.
1: Divas.
0: My dogs are divas. They are a little,
1: I love that.
0: They are a little bit divas, and they also get scared of loud noises. So I think the whole thing.
1: It's okay. They're divas, Tracy. It's fine.
0: It's fine. You know what? My dogs are diva dogs and
1: proud.
0: I'm proud. They are proud of it. Sparkly collars and all. You guys, thank you for joining us on this Memorial Day weekend Saturday. We hope you have a great, safe, and fun rest of the weekend. I am Tracy Saylor. Next up, Buck Rising, Jason Fitz. I'm with Nikki K.
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15: And here's what you need to know.
16: The U.S. Men's World Cup roster has been obtained by The Guardian and verified by multiple outlets. Giovanni Reyna is included on the roster, as is Ricardo Pepi, while among those names excluded include young midfielder Tanner Tessman and Diego Luna. A statement released by the family of Kyle Busch reveals the NASCAR racer died after severe pneumonia progressed into sepsis, resulting in rapid and overwhelming medical complications. Busch died on Thursday at the age of 41. Baseball scoreboard: rain on the East Coast has delayed or postponed many games. The Giants are leading the White Sox 9-3 in the top of the sixth inning. The Twins with a 4-1 lead over the Red Sox, bottom of the sixth. The Marlins currently blanking the Mets 4-0 in the bottom of the seventh inning. Mariners down to the Royals 5-0 in the eighth inning. I'm Chris Perfett.
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19: Slide to you. I've told you repeatedly that the whole world is waiting for a Western Conference Finals between Oklahoma City and San Antonio. I've told you over and over and over again that it's going to give us excellence, that people will reward. I've told you that the champions are going to come out of the West, and I've told you that people will rejoice as a result of it. But I forgot about one thing. Buck Rising, because Buck is out on OKC. It's Buck and Fitz on Fox Sports Radio. He's Buck Rising. I'm Jason Fitz. Buck, why do you hate greatness? We're all sitting here watching the series we waited all year for. We've suffered through all of the issues with load management. We've suffered through injuries. We've suffered through just exhausting storylines that didn't matter in the regular season to finally get to a Western Conference Final that gives us OKC and San Antonio. Here I am thinking no matter who wins, it's a delight because they're going to get the Knicks and that will be a delightful matchup in the NBA Finals. But no, sir, you've turned around and you've said, I want none of it. Why do you hate great basketball?
20: Well, I mean, it's not great basketball. I think it's as simple as that. It is excellent defense. It is, in moments, you know, excitement and a great crowd and a great fan base, a champion in OKC, an MVP in Shai Gilgeous-Alexander, and yet I hate watching them. I detest the Oklahoma City Thunder, not just because they beat, mostly because they beat the Indiana Pacers last year in the finals, and I'm bitter about it, but because I hate their style of play, I don't find it aesthetically pleasing, and they got there, so I'm done with it. I'm done with the Thunder. I don't need to see them anymore. I hope the Spurs, I understand that they didn't win the Spurs this most recent game against OKC, but I'm ready for the Spurs to dispatch the Thunder, to send them home or Cabo or wherever they're going to spend their offseason, because I'd rather watch that 7'4" alien against the New York Knicks and what promises to be a spectacle. Now, you are correct. It's probably going to be a spectacle either way, but I think that it would be more fluid, more aesthetically pleasing basketball, and simply for the consumer, a better watch to not have OKC in the finals. Also, by the way, who whom are you telling this? You open up with this grand posturing, this huge monologue from your tin can closet, wherever you're broadcasting. Either way, I have no idea where in the world you are. I'm just shocked to find you on the radio show. So whom are you telling this? Because I know it's sure as hell not here. You haven't been here in weeks.
19: Look, I have. Good, sir. Just a couple of weeks ago, we did a show together. And by the way, I also do content 5 days a week for Yahoo Sports. So maybe I've been telling that audience. And on top of all of that, didn't you spend the fall gallivanting around deciding when you were bye week for Buck means he's just going to go out in the seas? I'm a working man. I'm working 7 days a week right now. Been a little busy. I appreciate our bosses being so supportive. I appreciate the show other than you being so supportive of my indoor football league journey. But yeah, I'm literally in a tiny, I am quite literally in a closet that is so small. I have written on a manila folder doing a live show on Fox Sports Radio so that when somebody barges into this thing and it hits me, I can hold it up and they'll know I'm not robbing the place. I am in a closet that couldn't fit you and I. Like, if you and I were doing 7 minutes in heaven, we wouldn't fit in this closet together. So yeah, you know, but the thing of it is, I could have missed today's show. I could have missed today's show because of other obligations. And I said, I can't do that to Ian. I didn't say I can't do that to Buck. I said I can't do that to Ian because I love Ian.
18: Thank you,
19: I deal with Buck. Buck, I deal with Ian. I love you, buddy. And you know what? I just needed to hear your voice today. That's the actual truth. Look, I understand. And Buck, the thing of it is, the reason I brought this topic up, honestly, is because I think you're in the majority. And you only need so much proof of concept to know where something stands. Shai Gilgeous-Alexander is a 2-time MVP that people don't seem to love watching play. OKC is a team that this year looked absolutely incredible, even though they were absolutely decimated with injuries all year long. And they were still the best team in the West. They're still the best team in the NBA. They're missing one of their best players, and it doesn't even slow them down. And people don't care. I came into this season saying that the way that OKC could actually resonate is if they had the best season of all time. It was going to take the best regular season we've ever seen for people to say, oh, wow, we got to watch this. But there is something about the way SGA plays the game that people seem to just gravitate to the flops. They gravitate to the conversation of what's not wild, what's not sexy. Like, nothing changes the fact that right now, Adam Silver and the NBA, I think, are clearly rooting for San Antonio because they've already propped this up. Like, the WWE equivalent is when you make a champion and then you realize that champion is not selling T-shirts. It's not putting butts in seats. I think that's what OKC is. They're the champion. They're clearly the best team, and they're the defending champion, but they don't create excitement at a level that a champion has to, because champions don't just win championships. Champions are supposed to also put casuals in seats and move merch. That's not who this OKC team is.
20: No, and that's exactly who the Spurs are. At least that's who Wembanyama is. Now, listen, the Thunder, I feel pretty comfortable saying, Fitz, despite how this went in the regular season and the Spurs finding ways to, I wouldn't say quite dismantle the Thunder, but they own them in the regular season pretty comfortably. I think it was 4 out of 5 so far this year. Now, in this series, they have only won game one, the Spurs have, and that took a superhuman effort, right? That felt like I don't want to say an arriving moment for Wembanyama, because we've been talking about him since, you know, before he arrived in the NBA, because he's freakish. And the things that he continues to do, especially in that game one 41-point performance, are freakish. I think still that Oklahoma City is the better basketball team. And the way that they play is ruthlessly efficient. And at the end of the day, it's just about how it really, to boil it down to its most simple form, and you could say this of any sport, but in particular basketball, it just comes down to who's more efficient, who makes more of their opportunities than the other team. And Oklahoma City does that at a far greater clip. It's why SGA is so effective, so efficient. And I mean, I don't want to say that I don't care that he flops, because he's exploiting an advantage within the margins, and he is excellent at doing exactly that. He is a killer from the free throw line, and that's a part of the game. Is it an outsized part of his game? Yes. Does that make it fun to watch? Absolutely not, because it brings it down to a slog, and I want to watch basketball that flows and is fast-paced, and they do have those moments, but he can still do that at any point when they need a bucket. I don't want to watch it anymore. And I know that's not a good reason to not like the Thunder or to not just be completely subjective about this. And I am, because I hate them and they beat my team last year and I'm still bitter about it. So nothing would please me more than to watch them lose in the conference finals to a team that I don't think is better than them, which is really at the crux of the issue for me.
19: I think, again, though, what you're speaking is the truth for a lot of basketball fans. Like, SGA flopping, to me, I'm so exhausted by the argument. Look, if it's a foul and they're going to call it and he's taking advantage of it, great. Great. Change the rules. The NBA can change the rules whenever they want. They can look around it. They can come up with ways to change it. In fact, Danny Green, that I worked with at Yahoo for a little bit, one thing Danny said is that refs are often called by the league before games and saying, hey, let's loosen up on this and let's tighten up on that. Now, Danny said many players believe that's the league's way of trying to just subtly influence the refs to call for or against. If the league really had a problem with any of the officiating this, they could call the officials before the games and say, hey, stop calling the SGA stuff. And by the way, let's call more at the rim. Like, keep a real close eye on the physicality against Wemby. They could change the entire outcome of this series with one phone call to the officials. I don't think there's a ton of fans that want that. I look at it and say, why is it? Like, if you found an advantage and you're doing it over and over and over again, well, it's up to everybody else to adjust to that advantage. Like, is it within the spirit of what we want basketball to be? No, but did Michael Jordan push off against Utah? Yeah. We don't talk about that enough, right? Like, Jordan clearly pushed off and then gets one of the most iconic shots of his career. So, like, we accept that because it looked awesome. Like, SGA, we just don't accept because none of it's exciting. He doesn't do what most superstars do. He doesn't hold the ball, dribble in 42 ways, and then make somebody sort of break their ankles while he rises above them and hits a dramatic shot that you can't believe went in. That's not SGA's game. He goes to a mid-range jumper that's like your own because it's playing basketball on Thanksgiving that you just hate playing against. He softly gets it in, then he throws himself to the ground and gets the free throw, and it's all within the rules. Everybody hates it because it's not sexy to watch. But I think the reason I brought this to the world today wasn't just to, you know, throw water on your dislike for Oklahoma City. I think you're speaking the voice of the majority of people. For once in your career, I think you're the voice of the people, Buck. I think people agree with you. And that means Adam Silver and the NBA have a problem because this OKC team is built to be good for a long time. They're built to be dynastic. And if nobody falls in love with them during the dynasty, if you don't love them when they're winning, you don't love them enough to hate them and want them to lose. That's a worst case scenario for the NBA.
20: I mean, I don't know. Did anybody ever have, other than the Boston, New England area, did anybody ever have any great love for the Patriots ever? Like, even Brady's first one. I don't remember there being any outsized level of love for them at any point in their trajectory. That's not, you can be, if people are just sick and tired of you winning at a constant clip, I think that's okay. I think Mahomes and the Chiefs are, and I make a lot of NFL comparisons in this, but I don't know. We don't really feel like we've had a dynastic entity since Golden State was winning at a really, really high level in the NBA. To your point, Oklahoma City feels like they could be that next one. And if they are, that's to their credit, man. They're just exploiting things and being better at exploiting those things than the rest of the league. And by the way, they don't just win because SGA gets to the free throw line. They are as complete a team as any out there. They are, again, ruthlessly efficient across the board. Now, I wonder how you feel about the idea, because I was reading a couple of different things and people like tracking all of SGA's falls and going back, and there's all manner of different like highlight reel clips or style clips done on social media of him seeming to flop on every shot attempt that he took in his last game. So I feel, me in particular, I feel the NBA and the officials should track falls. They have player tracking cameras. And I also think that they should make that data publicly available, because at least I want to have some level of metric to cite to say, no, he does this at a far greater clip than anybody else. And he needs to be, frankly, officiated differently as a result. I really don't think it's that heavy of a lift on the NBA and the officials, and yet this is, well, I mean, we've been talking about flopping in the NBA, but LeBron doesn't, Luka doesn't. Like, this is a thing that is a talking point. He is an extreme example, Shai Gilgeous-Alexander, but I would still like to be able to, like, find a metric somewhere on Pro Basketball Reference or wherever they want to track these things and say, no, he actually does this at a far greater clip than his peers.
19: SGA is the basketball equivalent of pass interference on underthrown footballs down the field in the NFL. You got nothing there. It's not going to be completed. You know it's not going to be completed. So you heave it up 5 yards short of a wide receiver, knowing he's going to turn around and come back for the ball. And 80% of the time, right or wrong, you're going to get a pass interference call. Everybody's going to groan in the bar, and they're like, oh, God, I understand. He didn't turn around to the ball. It just feels cheap in the process. That's what SGA is over and over and over again. Now, I, as somebody that has always been the type of person that wants to find the wiggle room in the rule and then just expose it obnoxiously, I love it. Look, he found a cheat code. He's using his cheat code. I love every second of it.
20: You love watching him play.
19: Yeah. Yeah, because over and over and over again, he gets the bucket. Whenever he wants a bucket, he gets. I respect the heck out of the fact that he runs down the field, nobody has an answer for it, he gets a bucket. I laugh.
20: No, I didn't ask if you respect it. I respect it. Do you like watching it?
19: Yes. Yeah, I like watching it. It's dominance. It's a different kind of dominance, but I like watching it. I like watching.
20: Contrarian for the sake of contrarian. Not a single person out there from your little. Where are you, by the way? Where in the country are you right now?
19: I'm in Manhattan today. Manhattan. The Indoor Football League is doing the IFL Cup. It was on Monday, where the quarterfinals. The final is tomorrow. So I am in a sound closet that's maybe 4 feet wide in Manhattan right now. Thank you.
20: Where do you have ventilation?
19: They don't.
20: By the way,
19: no, I don't.
20: Ventilation.
19: I don't. I've already peeled off 2 layers of clothing. I have sweat in places that didn't know could sweat right now. Like my socks are wet. It's rainy and gross outside. So they have the heat pumping in this building, which is now pumping it. Like I might die. But you know what? I'm willing to die for Buck and Fitz. See, that's the sort of thing you're not willing to do.
20: Oh, please.
19: You're not willing to. If this were you, you would have already called in and said, sorry, I'm on a boat in Miami. I can't make it. Me, I found a way to do it in a utility closet in Manhattan where I might sweat myself to death. I also might sweat off 8 pounds today. I don't know. I might also get punched by whoever opens the door and doesn't know I'm in this closet. There's danger. I've got danger going. There's elements here, Buck. These are the things you can't understand. Buck can't understand greatness. He can't understand the greatness of SGA. He can't understand the greatness of Oklahoma City. But coming up, we'll figure out from the other side what all of this means for the East. Is the Eastern Conference Final actually creating more pressure on the Knicks? We'll tell you about it next. He's Buck Rising. I'm Jason Fitz. It's Buck and Fitz hanging out with you.

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7: It is going to be a calm evening with partly cloudy skies hanging around and continuing into tonight. Winds will then shift to the south at 5 to 10 miles per hour, and lows are going to be near 49. For tomorrow, highs get a boost to around 82, and there will be plenty of sunshine, but some thunderstorms are possible by the evening. From the Kelloland Live Doppler HD Storm Center, I'm meteorologist Jalen Borson.
8: And even Mark McGuire. But you can be friends, and maybe I was too friendly with them, that maybe they didn't understand why I wasn't more on their side, but I still had to do my job. And, I haven't really mended fences with Jason Giambi. I haven't tried, neither has he, and maybe that's best. With Mark McGuire, we've had him on the show a couple of times, and I don't think he harbors any ill feelings, but that's the hard part. I was friends with Alex Rodriguez when he was in Seattle. And then all of a sudden, he went to the Rangers, and I had the interview where he was ripping on Derek Jeter and his contract, and Jeter is nowhere near the player, and A-Rod was very upset with me, even though I told him that we were doing an interview, and he told me all of this. And that never survived because I thought he wanted to fight me that day that I went. I had to go to the Rangers locker room. I had to do it. If he had a problem, I was going in. And I remember,
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0: 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I did. It's Dan Patrick. Yeah, him. Yeah. 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

0: He's Buck Rising. I'm Jason Fitz. It's Buckin' Fitz hanging out with you on Fox Sports Radio. We started this playoffs with this narrative that the Knicks needed to go to the NBA Finals or everybody was getting fired. We all heard James Dolan say he thinks this is a finals-worthy team, but there's been this little moment where everybody stopped short of saying this is a championship team. And I understand why, because certainly Oklahoma City and San Antonio have been so good. But, Buck, we've watched the Knicks on a historic run. We've watched the Knicks go through a level of dominance we didn't know was possible. 9 straight wins, margin of victory that eclipses any margin of victory over any 9-game winning streak, regular season or postseason in the NBA in over a decade. It isn't just a winning streak. It's an ass-kicking. And at the same time, we're watching Oklahoma City and San Antonio engage in what's a very physical series. They're beating each other up. They're going back and forth. They're hitting each other, and all of a sudden I'm sitting here having that dumb and dumber. So you're telling me there's a chance? Like, if I, as a non-Knicks backer, am sitting here saying, wait a minute, can the Knicks actually win this whole thing as hot as they are right now? I can't imagine how James Dolan, how Knicks fans, I'm right down from the Garden, they're doing a watch party that's going to expand into the streets tonight. It is going to be absolute chaos, even in the pouring rain. I'm looking around and wondering, has the greatness of how the Knicks have played throughout the course of this playoffs weirdly put even more pressure on the organization? Because what seemed impossible a couple of months ago, an actual Larry O'B raising, an actual trophy, now suddenly you're looking around saying, well, as good as they're playing, maybe they do have this weird outside chance of being the champions this year.
1: Well, I mean, I think most people are looking at the Thunder and saying, until we see somebody soundly beat them, you're going to continue to believe that that would be the team that would be favored to win the finals, no matter who gets into the finals. I think if the Knicks were to advance, and it looks like, we'll see what happens tonight, right? I mean, the Cavs have been taking some serious criticism for coaching and player decisions on the court. I know you and me and Ian were talking earlier about this Draymond Green audio from his podcast that is very not safe for work, but actually articulates so well exactly what the Cavs players are doing incorrectly on defense that's allowed the Knicks to just basically run roughshod over them. Jalen Brunson has been tremendous through these first couple of games in the Eastern Conference Finals. And, I mean, it was never really in doubt, game two. So why should game three and game four, Knicks in four, why should any of this feel any differently, right, New York? I mean, that's the energy that's being propped up right now. I think you want the pressure, right? You earn the right to have expectations. The Knicks, for my, should I say my entire life, my entire adult life, 32, I'm going to be 33 in July. My entire adult life have never really lived up to expectations. This team is, I do believe them to be, they are at minimum a championship contender. Whether or not they end up winning the championship is a different matter, obviously, and they need to get out of the conference finals first to do it. But I think you want that pressure if you're the Knicks organization. Now, maybe if you're, you know, the coach, and having gone through the whole Tibbs thing and the roster and just waiting for a moment because New York is on pins and needles, and it is an outsized level of expectation, right, Fitzy? Because what's the difference between the Knicks and every other New York sports team? Can you tell me?
0: No. What is the difference between the Knicks and every other New York sports team?
1: Nobody cares about the Brooklyn Nets. There are Yankees and Mets fans. There are Giants and Jets fans. Why there are Giants and Jets fans beyond me. Sorry, Ian. But you understand my point. There are at least teams in every other professional sport in that city where you have some level of split allegiance. I can't speak to MLS. I know Nashville SC here in Tennessee where I am is playing New York City FC tonight. I don't know if they're any good. I don't know if the city cares, but I know that the city cares. The city in its entirety cares about the Knicks. It's why I think there is such an outsized reaction from New York basketball fans when they win. Because again, there is no movement for the Brooklyn Nets. I still call them the New Jersey Nets, even though that's not been the case for almost 25 years at this point, it feels like. So for me, I think that's really the unifying factor. I think that does compound the pressure, but I think that's good. That's what this is about. You want the pressure. You want the fear, right? That makes the payoff so much greater when you actually get the job done. They have to get the job done, though.
0: And the pressure is, it goes both ways. I think playing in the Garden in the finals creates pressure also for whoever's playing them. You mentioned Draymond. Let's hear a little bit of, this is what Draymond had to say about where the Cavs, this is a very edited version of what Draymond had to say about the Cavs and their defense.
2: You got guys in there that don't really want that challenge. They don't want to fight through the screen and say, this is my matchup. I want to stop this guy. A guy who, man, I'm a defender. I want to defend. And you switch every time it's an opportunity to. I don't understand it. Guys simply don't know how to win, don't want to win, don't want to do what it takes. It ain't James Harden's job to guard Jalen Brunson. It's not what he's paid to do. Some of those other guys who's just switching off, it is your job. Who he wasn't going to do that to with Steph Curry, though, because we weren't going to allow it. We weren't going to just switch and watch Steph just ISO with James Harden. Why would you do that? Makes no sense. If I'm not guarding that guy, I'm doing something on the backside to tell a guy, yo, go here, do this, go that. We're not about to sit here and watch him ISO Steph Curry. Tell Steph all the time, bro, just don't give up a straight line drive. I'll be there. Because I don't want you fighting with that dude. Not because you can't. Because why do I want you doing that? Makes no sense for you to do that. Not just about to sit there and watch him line up one of your best offensive players. So I was baffled by this. I'm still baffled by it every night when I watch these guys accept switches and not really want to guard the guy.
0: That's passionate words from Draymond, and I get it. But I also think there's a coaching element to this, if we're being fair. Something that I watched Brian Windhorst say on SportsCenter on Friday that blew my mind, because we all watched Josh Hart go off for a career high, 26 points, I believe, and went off for a career high, was wide open the whole game. One thing that Wendy said clearly, he said, I can report, which is a word and a phrase that Wendy doesn't use flippantly. When Brian Windhorst says, I can report, he's telling you he has actual information. And he said, I can report that it was the Cavs' game plan to leave Josh Hart wide open. Think about that. It was their game plan to say, all right, we'll let that guy see. And I hear Draymond when he's talking about the defensive effort. But also, Kenny Atkinson, the head coach for Cleveland, was holding on to his timeouts in game one. I think Jay Will was the one that called it some of the grossest coaching malpractice he's ever seen in a conference finals. And then in the next game, you have a conscious decision to leave Josh Hart wide open because that's what the analytics tell you. And then, unfortunately, you never adjust. When Hart gets on fire, you're just like, nope, we'll live and die by this. And you die by it. So I hear Draymond, but I don't think it's as simple as even just the players want to. I think the coaching is just absolute malpractice in this series as well. Like, the Cavs are not as talented as the Knicks. They're not as good as the Knicks. They're not as driven as the Knicks. They're not as deep as the Knicks. They're also not as well coached as the Knicks. That's why I don't really know what to make of this 9-game winning streak. Yes, the Knicks have been impressive, but they have beat up on an East that I just don't think Buck is worth a damn. So, like, I want to anoint the Knicks as legitimate championship contenders, but I think we also have to admit that the Knicks have been going through powder puffs to get where they are compared to what we expected. I want to get Buck's thoughts on that, but first, let's get an update. Let's find out from Chris what's going on across the entire landscape of sports right now.
3: The entire landscape. Wow, you really want me to cast a net that deep. Okay, let's go. Let's start with baseball. First of the double headers between the Cardinals and Reds. 8-1 victory for the Cardinals, but fun story there. Brian Torres hits a home run in his... at his at-bat, and Brian Torres, his journey to the majors took him 11 years. He is debuting in the major leagues at age 28. Other scores out there, Astros defeated the Cubs 3-0. Rain on the East Coast has postponed many of these games, including the Tigers and Orioles and Yankees and Rays. Braves are down 2-0 to the Nationals, top of the 7th inning. 4-1 Twins over the Red Sox right now, bottom of the 8th. And the Marlins are, I just had that score, are blank, actually took down the Mets 4-1, the final score there. U.S. Men's World Cup roster has been obtained by The Guardian, verified by multiple sporting outlets in the United States. Some additions on the roster include Giovanni Reyna, who is included there, as is Alejandro Zendejas, while some notable exclusions are Tanner Tessman, midfielder, and Diego Luna. A statement released by the family of Kyle Busch reveals the NASCAR racer died after severe pneumonia has progressed into sepsis, resulting in rapid and overwhelming medical complications. Busch died on Thursday at the age of 41. And at the Byron Nelson, Siwoo Kim still holds on to the lead 21 under for the tournament, two strokes ahead of Scottie Scheffler and Wyndham Clark heading into the final round. Back to Buck and Fitz.
0: I think that was kind of the entire landscape. Like, if we're thinking about it realistically, hit MLS, hit baseball. Like, Buck, that felt like the entire landscape. Got a little NASCAR news in there. I got that feels like the landscape.
1: I was watching lacrosse yesterday. I didn't hear any lacrosse updates from Chris. A failure, in my estimation.
0: Well, you know what? We've got another update next hour. There's always time to get it right the next time. So, you know what? Well, we don't.
1: Chris bailed our asses out during the Kentucky Derby because of his wildly in-depth knowledge of the sport. So, no, I'm totally teasing.
3: Hey, I will get you some. I will get you some NCAA tournament lacrosse. We aim to please around here.
1: Yeah, look at that.
3: We'll have hockey next hour too.
0: Wait, no. Chris, you can't do this. Chris, you can't do this. All right. Years and years and years ago, I had to bring in a dog trainer because one of the dogs at the time, Clark, is 150 pounds, and Clark was just running over everything, 150 pounds. And the first thing the dog trainer said is, understand that you have to be the one in charge, and the dog believes they're in charge. You just let the Clark of the show be in charge. He told you this. You did it, which means next hour, when you give him lacrosse, he's going to turn around and say, well, I didn't hear any insert random support here that he doesn't really want an update on. He's just trying to believe. You can't let the dog win. You can't let the dog win, Chris. You got
1: no. It's too late.
3: You got to make sure person.
0: That you. Okay. That's on brand.
1: Ironically so enough, so am I.
0: I am the only. You know. That's why. That's why y'all are cat people, because both of you like understand exactly that you'll just never be happy and you'll never please the person that's across from you. I'm a dog person because at my core, I'm a pleaser. See, we've identified all of it right through the animals that we continue to love. So, Buck, I think that the interesting part of all of this to me is that the Knicks are spectacular. And I do mean that. But I also think, importantly, the Cavs suck. I do not think the Cavs are on the level of most Eastern Conference final teams. It's like, so I know that, like, we need a new word for suck. They don't suck. But they're not. So I don't look at the Cavs the same way I look at OKC or San Antonio or the Knicks. They're in a completely different tier of that. Like, you walk in, you order vodka. There is no world where you're looking at these vodka brands and the Cavs are on the same shelf as the Knicks, the Thunder, and the Spurs.
1: I am so curious to see how Cleveland handles tonight's game because, Ian, by the way, the next time Bridget fills in, because inevitably Fitzy will not be on next week because he just decides to pop up at his leisure, Bridget Condon said that the Cavs would not even sniff success against the Detroit Pistons in the previous round. And what did they do? They got absolutely run.
3: She did say
1: Detroit
3: that.
1: Pistons did.
0: Trash talking Bridget when she can't defend herself right now? Because I've heard that she knows how to put you in your place. I've heard that maybe you're a little scared of her. I think right now you might be talking your talk because you know she can't talk back.
1: That's right. I won't have to deal with That's it until next week. I'm absolved of the consequences for at least a week. So, yes, I'm going to take this opportunity to talk trash.
3: You missed last week. We had a special rejoin just for when Bridget fills in now.
1: You're gone so much, we're making rejoins for other people. How do you feel?
0: It's a temporary situation while I work for a secondary opportunity that's been incredible for me with the Indoor Football League. And you're sitting here. You know what, Buck? I'm going to remind you of this in the fall. When you're out with the Tennessee Titans, I'm going to remind you in the fall of how you treated me when I was out doing both sidelines and play-by-play, sometimes two games a weekend in wild cities across the Indoor Football League. You know what? Jealousy is a disease, my friend. Maybe you should go see if the doctor has a cure.
1: Just you describing your work life makes me not jealous at all. In fact, I'm very happy to just sit here and
0: I have
1: and
0: absolutely no
1: shots.
0: Work-life balance, by the way.
1: It's evident to everybody listening. You are not making your case. You are strengthening mine.
0: No, I walk in now, and Annabelle looks at me when I walk in the house, and she just says, look at me. I am the captain now. I have no control of my own home. My dogs do what they want because they're like, you're not even my dad anymore. Like, it's a whole thing. It's a whole thing.
1: Well, what is also a whole thing at your convenience is the iHeart app. You can stream us wherever you are. 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I'm Buck Rising. We're talking about the NBA playoffs. Obviously, the Knicks and the Cavs square off later tonight. Fitzy, I don't think that the Cavs suck, right? You can't advance this far in the playoffs and get labeled that way. But I do think that there is a competitive imbalance. I think that they've gotten, you know, we all know people in our respective work lives that have been promoted to the point of incompetency, right? I'm sure everybody listening to us right now can think of at least one person at their job that has made it too far based on their actual merits, but, you know, does a lot of the right things and is a nice enough person and whatever, gets to a point beyond their competency. I feel like that's the Cavs in the Eastern Conference playoffs, and maybe they push the Knicks. Maybe they force a game five or a game six. We'll see how tonight goes. They better get their best punch, or they better give the Knicks their best punch tonight, because I feel like, I mean, it's easy to say at 3-0 things would snowball downhill, but this has the real potential to snowball, and that's a shame, because I think the NBA really needed the conference finals to have a little pop. The second round was, I don't know, completely uncompetitive outside of Minnesota and San Antonio. You really didn't feel, and I would say Cleveland and Detroit ended up, even if the games ended up being somewhat lopsided, the series itself was competitive. This has been, the NBA needs some level of energy, some level of intrigue. Maybe the Knicks are enough. And I want to give credit where credit is due. New York is the biggest media market that we have. Obviously, there's national interest, international interest even, in the New York Knicks. Maybe that's enough to carry the NBA playoffs. But I still think they want competitive series, and we just aren't getting that right now.
0: Yeah, no, you're 1,000% right. And look, the Knicks are going to be a Christmas present if they make it to the NBA finals for the NBA, because we've spent so much of the year saying what we really want is OKC versus San Antonio. Now we're going to get that. We have that, I should say. But the winner of that going into the NBA finals, if it's against Cleveland, is going to feel like a total drop off. If it's the Knicks in the NBA finals trying to take down the big bad Oklahoma City Thunder, oh my God. If it's the Knicks trying to take down Wemby, oh my God. Right. So you're 1,000% right. I think Cleveland is going to absolutely get curb stomped. That's going to lead to the end of the series. And I just keep doing the math on this. And what I see is a Knicks team that if they don't sweep, they win in five in my mind. And so they win. And then again, they just get to sit back and rest for a little bit while OKC and San Antonio go through this series where we're watching both teams drop like flies. Like, I know J-Dub has missed a lot of time for OKC this year, and they're used to playing without him, but still, OKC could walk into the finals should they make it, minus a couple of their best players. San Antonio could walk into the finals should they make it, minus some of their best players. And then I'm looking at a Knicks team that's this hot. I don't know. Maybe it's just the moment. Maybe it's just that I'm in Manhattan. Maybe it's just that I heard somebody sing Sinatra in a karaoke bar. I don't know. I'm just sitting here saying, maybe I'm starting to believe a little bit of the drug known as Knicks fever, because the way things have stacked up in the postseason has really favored the Knicks over and over to get over. And look, they've taken advantage of it, but it feels like that could go all the way to the finals. I think OKC and San Antonio are the two best teams in the NBA. But the Knicks right now, the way they're playing, belong in that same conversation. And if you get banged up, beat up, tired, injured versions of either of those teams, taking on a rested Knicks team that's going into the finals with the Madison Square Garden crowd, like, look, I'm not willing to call the Knicks done. I thought the Knicks were just playing for the silver medal and the glory of saying, look at how much fun this run was. But I'm not convinced they're not actually really playing for a title.
1: I think you've just discredited the given them enough credit way too early. I think you were way too out on the Knicks to begin with. And I understand why. I mean, there was some reasonable doubt about what the Knicks were going to be able to do, and would they be able to exceed their expectations, or not even exceed their expectations, live up to the expectations that their owner, who does not do very many public interviews because James Dolan is not necessarily a beloved figure, and people don't necessarily love to hear James Dolan speak. And I'm sure as hell certain that the Knicks coaching staff, when he got out there and said, this is a championship caliber roster, we expect to improve upon our standing, where again, last year they were also in the Eastern Conference Finals. They haven't done that yet, and so we'll see how things are handled in New York if they do not make it to the finals. But I think you're not giving the Knicks enough credit. They're a quality basketball team with, I might argue, in Jalen Brunson, the most clutch player in the sport. I know you can't necessarily quantify that, but he's just been awesome, man, the whole way through. Whatever you make of the teams or the games that they've won and the powder puff, it's almost like talking about the Patriots to the Super Bowl, maybe not quite that extreme, because there was a lot of different things that happened for the Pats to be able to get through the AFC postseason this year. But I think for the Knicks, I mean, this is who they are. I think it's okay to buy into that. It doesn't have to veer to extremes just because the Knicks do tend to be more polarizing than your average basketball team.
0: I rarely say this in the history of this show, but you're right, and I was wrong. That didn't feel good. I don't think that's true.
1: I hear that a lot. In fact, I hear that a lot. Now, again, you're not here very often, so you don't hear how often you're wrong, and maybe you just ignore that fact and try and just, bluster and BS your way through it. I almost said a bad word on FCC Safe Radio.
0: I can't wait till I get to do a show with Bridget, and then we're going to spend the whole time talking about Buck. Coming up next is the most hated team in the NHL headed to... No, we're not going to talk about Vegas. I wish. But we're not going to talk about Vegas. Controversy for the Giants today. We'll tell you about it next. Buck and Fitz on Fox Sports Radio.
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11: Dan Marino. You want more titles, you want more trophies, right? Marino didn't get any, Aaron got one, but God, they're beautiful throwers of the football. I mean, Aaron, like, throws with his feet not on the ground. It's like a magician. It's wild. But I always thought he was a little overvalued in his prime, where people were saying he's better than Brady. I'm like, Brady's stacking trophies. What are we doing here? This is not baseball where we care about your stats. It's football. Show me your Lombardis. But now I think Aaron's actually massively undervalued. So I want to remind everybody, especially the media that keeps telling me he's washed. He did win the AFC North last year over a stacked roster in Baltimore in Lamar Jackson and Joe Burrow, who played a handful of games, but he did win the North. By the way, at 41, he almost threw as many touchdown passes as Bo Nix, Josh Allen, and Sam Darnold with an awful receiving corps. In fact, Aaron was the only quarterback in the league with this stat line. At least 65% completion percentage, at least 24 touchdowns, and 7 or fewer interceptions. He was the only guy in the league. Bad receiving core, broken offensive culture.
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13: Handle with care. Is Browns coach Todd Monken and his bluntness, is it refreshing or a sign that this man has no idea what he's doing? Pick a lane. The Monk man, though, has been an absolute joy, capital J, to listen to, mostly because he's completely unpolished. He's barely sanded at this point, and it's the ultimate anti-coach speak in a league filled with corporate weasels that assume the same position, and Munkin's like moving off to the side. He looks disheveled. When I've seen him in these interviews, he looks frazzled, sounds completely unprepared. So Todd Monken, he looks like a guy who won a raffle And the prize was to coach the Browns, and he's still deciding if he wants the prize. He's like, I don't know if I want that.
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16: Fucking Fitz on Fox Sports Radio. Buck Rising, Jason Fitz. Controversy for the Giants or not, depends on who you ask. But certainly in a politically charged world, this show doesn't talk a lot of politics. If you listen to us, you know we stay away from that. We talk about sports. But at the end of the day, Jackson Dart introduced the president for his speech, and that got out on social media, and that created a moment where Abdul Carter, star for the Giants, responded, quote tweeting and saying, I thought this was AI. What do we do? Abdul Carter has since tweeted, we talked about it like men and we're good. Keep your narratives somewhere else. But Buck, was genuinely interested to talk to you about this because you've covered the Titans for several years. You've been in locker rooms over and over and over. We all talk about locker rooms. You're in and around a professional football locker room all the time. What's the right role when you have these situations that people are allowed to believe what they want to believe? People are allowed to say what they want to say. But when they say that, I always say freedom of speech doesn't mean that there's no consequence for the speech that you give one way or the other. So if I come out and say, as I do every year, that cake is trash or that pie is trash and I love cake, well, that creates blowback. Like, people want to talk about it. This is a very magnified political version of that. So certainly, you know, Jackson Dart has the right to support whoever he wants and say whatever he wants. And Abdul Carter has the right to say whatever he wants and reply. What impact does it really have in a locker room?
17: I think it's one of the few things that actually does divide locker rooms, and not just political beliefs. Because to your point, I mean, this will be my 10th season covering an NFL team on a daily basis. And I've seen a lot of different things across 10 years, whether that be COVID, and obviously people had strong opinions, and in particular, the pro athlete world had strong opinions on vaccinations and things of that nature. A lot of people in social media or took to social media to express those beliefs. And social media has never been more negatively charged, in particular Twitter. Twitter just seems to evoke the most negative. If you want to look for the lowest common denominator, negative reaction, it always, always, always seems to exist in its loudest form on Twitter. But I do think that when you start criticizing or openly talking about your political beliefs in a way that makes other people have to answer questions about it, and some people are more diplomatic than others. Some people may not support your beliefs, and yet they're being asked questions about it. You bring a whole different level of microscope to this kind of stuff. And I'm not necessarily out on the idea of a professional athlete, regardless of whether it's Dart or, Jake Fromm, the Georgia quarterback, I think just did this recently at a Trump event in that state. I'm not necessarily out on that. My alma mater just went to the White House to celebrate a national championship, right? Some people even make that political these days, even though it's an honor. It should be an honor to be able to attend the White House, no matter who the White House occupant is, because a lot of people have particularly strong opinions about this president. So I do think that this is the way that a lot of young people hash things out on social media. I think people tend to shoot before they aim. Maybe that's not the best phrase to use in the modern day climate, but you understand what I mean. People are very quick to have reactions on social media, and then after the fact, they'll have a conversation about it. But in between that time, between the time that Abdul Carter and Jackson Dart actually speak about this, the internet is lit aflame. Many think pieces are written about this. A lot of people offering opinions on both sides, and then it just becomes a bit of a culture war that you've just invited into your locker room because you couldn't, one, you took the opportunity to go out there and introduce a political figure and understanding the ramifications of that, and then your teammates did what they did.
16: I always look at this since most of the people that tweet at me, I don't know. So I don't really care what they have to say. I deleted Facebook for this exact reason. I didn't want to know this much about my friends. So many of my friends want to use their platform to speak loudly about what they care about. And I find that the more we know about each other, the more opportunities there are, unfortunately, to divide each other. So I try and stay out of it as best I can. I think it's a win when people turn around and tell me that I'm wildly left or wildly right. It means I'm doing my job if nobody can really pinpoint where I fall on anything. But it is trickier when it's a locker room, because a locker room is a different environment. We'll keep breaking out what this means for the Giants, because it's not the only controversy that they're facing, not the only challenge they're facing. We'll talk more about it next. Buck and Fitz on Fox.

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14: And here's what you need to know.
15: Three games going on right now in Major League Baseball. The Twins hold on to a 4-2 lead. Bottom of the ninth inning, bases loaded for Boston. Bottom of the eighth inning, the Nationals have a 2-0 lead on the Braves. Still scoreless between the Guardians and Phillies. They're in the fourth inning after a long rain delay. The U.S. Men's World Cup roster has been obtained by British outlet The Guardian and verified by multiple sporting outlets. Notable additions, Giovanni Reyna is on the roster, as is Alejandro Zendejas of Club America, while notable exclusions include Tanner Tessman and Diego Luna. A statement released by the family of Kyle Busch reveals the NASCAR driver died after severe pneumonia progressed into sepsis, resulting in rapid and overwhelming medical complications. Busch died on Thursday at the age of 41. After a staggering 60 scorecard on Friday, Siwoo Kim holds a 21-under lead at the Byron Nelson. I'm Chris Perfett.
14: 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When it goes down, we will cover it all.
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18: And already one of the teams expected to take a meteoric leap in next year's NFL season is facing a level of adversity that has us wondering if things will be what we expect for the New York Giants. It's Buck and Fitz on Fox Sports Radio. Buck Rising, Jason Fitz. And look, this isn't just about today. And as we were telling just a few moments ago, there's been some controversy today. Jackson Dart on social media, everybody saw it, introduced the president for a speech, which created a social media uproar. Everything creates a social media uproar. But Abdul Carter responded to it. And since then, Abdul Carter has made it clear that he and Jackson Dart have spoken. Everything's good. And we can just keep our narratives. But reality of it is, the narratives were created by the tweets of Abdul Carter and the speech of Jackson Dart. Like, two people using social media or their microphones or their platform, whatever we think, to say what they have to say. And Buck, I was just asking you what impact this has on a locker room. I think we need to understand, too, that this is a new locker room. This is a Harbaugh locker room. This is a new culture. Everything other than Joe Shane is basically new within this organization as they're trying to figure out the tone. And again, I'm going to go back to your history over the last decade covering the Titans. You understand new coach, new culture, new tone. Little things make a big difference in the beginning to all of it. So, like, I want to look around and say, this is much ado about nothing. It doesn't really matter. So what? Little brouhaha on social media. But also, I mean, these are the things that when we see great teams so often at the end of the year, we hear the same thing. Oh, man, all year you could tell that something was just different with this team. So to me, there is a little bit of weight when they aren't texting each other about it, talking about it first. They're going to social media. There is a little bit of weight when they're loudly, publicly divided. It has to mean something in a new culture to me.
19: Yeah, I just think politics and anything, I mean, obviously this is a political statement, right, by Jackson Dart. We're no longer in a stick to sports world where you can actually make that claim. You've got Dana White appearing at the Republican National Convention, and obviously athletes have always, celebrities, whatever, have always used their platforms to support whomever they want to support for whatever reasons they choose to. It's never been more polarizing than it is right now. And Fitzy, as we're talking about this, again, not to get into political discourse, this is just simply a news item that's happening as we're talking about this. Two people have been shot and wounded in an encounter with Secret Service outside the White House, where apparently reporters are saying that they heard as many as 30 shots. CNN is reporting it. Fox News is reporting it. So, again, you don't know the motivations. You don't want to jump to conclusions. But we are in an incredibly charged climate, where any level of this stuff seems to bring out the, almost in an instant, Fitzy, the most defensive and most aggressive parts of people in how they feel about somebody who does not believe or think in the same way that they do. So I think when you talk about things that can divide a locker room, it really starts it doesn't matter the new coach, the new tone, the new culture, the new, you know, front office, new players, whatever. When you start talking about this stuff, there's really no putting it back in the bottle, because now at least two people on the Giants roster, arguably two of the most important people on the Giants roster, star pass rusher and the starting quarterback, have declared sides, it seems, publicly, right? And so whatever their conversations might have been privately, however they've mended those fences, now you open the door for everybody else to attach themselves to what it is that he said and what it is that Dart said and all these different things. And now you start having people fill up your mentions. Again, Twitter is almost hardwired now. I'm sure it is in some respects to push a lot of this argumentative commentary to the top of people's timelines, because people engage. People do tend to gravitate towards this stuff, even though we understand how toxic it is for us. So I just don't think there's a winning position in this. People can have strong opinions about a number of different things that can still, you know, find ways to unite themselves at the end of the day. But with the political stuff in the modern day climate, it feels like you're always going to have that undertone of, okay, but this person, we're on the same page. We don't actually believe the same things though. Maybe that doesn't matter when you're, you know, it's week 15 and you're on the road. I don't know what the Giants schedule looks like, so I'm just making it up as I go. But you're week 15 on the road at Philadelphia and you're locked into a one score game and you gotta find a way to get off the field on third down. Abdul Carter gets a sack. He puts Jackson Dart back on the field. Giants score a touchdown. Everybody's happy. Maybe at the end of the day, that's as simple as that gets. And we are hyper fixating on a moment because we don't have the actual football to talk about around the football players. But it's just, you gotta know better. If you're Abdul Carter, and you can't wag a finger at people after the fact. And I don't want to say you want to know better if you're Abdul Carter, because he's simply commentating. Jackson Dart had this set up for him. This didn't just happen overnight. There was at least a plan to make sure that he got out there, got through all the protocols, and spoke at the president's rally to introduce the president at an event in New York. Abdul Carter has to at least take a beat before he tweets and say, okay, this is something that I inherently or in some form or fashion disagree with. Let me reach out to the necessary parties before I make my opinion known. Because now he's getting mad at other people for reacting to what he said in a very reactionary way. It's just a chain. It's a chain of events that feels very avoidable. I mean, you could say at the end of the day, maybe Jackson Dart doesn't introduce a political candidate. Or I guess he's not a candidate. He's a sitting president of the United States. But maybe at the end of the day, you say, maybe you don't do that if you really don't want to bring this in or bring this to the forefront of your locker room's discussion, because it is going to be brought to the forefront of your locker room's discussion in some form or fashion. Maybe you just stay away from all of it, no matter what the party is.
18: Yeah, I mean, the reality of it is, if I did something that you had a significant problem with, you would text or call me, not tweet me. Right, like that's just part of what life is in these situations.
19: Unless I wanted to start a fight, right? Like, unless I really didn't care 100%. about your considerations or your feelings or whatever.
18: But I also think the other side of it, and look, I'll tell this story as slowly as I can so that I don't say the wrong words. But I was in second grade when a teacher asked me what religion I am, and I had no idea. So I went home and I said, Mom, what religion am I? And my mom said, you know what? If anybody's ever rude enough, shocking enough to ask you what religion you are, you go in and you tell them you're a gosh darn, that was not my mom's words, Quaker. So the next day I went into school and I raised my hand and the teacher said, what do you want? And I said, I found out what religion I am. She said, great. And I said, again, not these words, I'm a gosh darn Quaker. And I remember so distinctly my mom being called into the principal's office and the principal saying he can't say that in school. And my mom's point was, A, it's not a Quaker, but B, most importantly, it's none of your business. You should never be talking about religion. And I grew up in a house where you never talk about politics. That's the world I want to live in. I really don't care, Buck, what you believe about anything, because I love you and I don't want to have a reason not to love you. I don't want to have a reason not to like you. I want to be as buried in the sand and just know, I want to know my buddies that are a good time. And for anyone that says, well, that's not real, man, I lived on a tour bus for upwards of 15 years of my life where you got 12 other human beings, guys and girls, they're all living on bunks right on top of each other. The minute somebody in one of those bunks starts giving you information that makes you see them differently, you can't unwire that. You can't take away that thing where you're like, oh man, I know you cheat on your wife and nobody else knows that. Like, you can't unwire that knowledge. I know what you're really like when nobody else is looking. You can't unwire that knowledge. I know how you feel about God. You can't unwire that knowledge. So to me, close quarters means there are just lines. There are lines you have to keep separate, because the minute you don't keep them separate, man, you risk ruining relationships, intentional or not. It might not even be your intent. Like, cool. I say this all the time, and I said this before the break. I just say everybody has freedom of speech. Say what you want. But understand that if you say what you want, then somebody else has the right to say something back to it. Freedom of speech does not eliminate consequence for the speech that you use. So if you are in a room and nobody believes what you believe, and you want to use that moment to loudly proclaim how you feel about it, then you have to understand there's clapback to it. And in a locker room where everything is so tender, man, I think it's a bad look for everybody. I think it's a weird look for Jackson Dart to take a side on it. It's a weird look for Abdul Carter to take a side on it, because it creates sides that can become sides, and it's not a big deal until it's a big deal. And when it's a big deal, it's too big a deal. And this for the Giants, on top of the fact that, to go to the football side of it, Buck, like, Malik Nabers, we just found out through reports, is not healing quickly from a knee injury, that now they went from, hey, he's going to be out, he should be back for training camp, to the team is hopeful he'll be back for week one. New coach, new offense, trying to get your quarterback in his second year to take a meteoric leap, a ton of talent. People love the way that draft went, but now all of a sudden you might be without one of your best weapons. Like, I know we're all just convinced the Giants take a huge leap forward because of Harbaugh. I'm not. I just think that there's more of an adjustment than people want to give it credit for.
19: No, I completely agree with you, especially when you're talking about the kind of roster that he's getting ready to work with. It's not what he had with the Baltimore Ravens. It's very much a work in progress. There are some appealing pieces there that make you encouraged and excited about what they could do, and you're not necessarily sold. I mean, I don't know what to make of Philadelphia, honestly, this offseason. They could come out and be completely fine with all the talent that they have. Maybe they move A.J. Brown here. And I mean, I don't know. Are we talking about A.J. Brown getting moved in within the next 2 weeks? We're just kind of all waiting around for the post-June 1 designation so Philadelphia can move him to New England, as has been basically, you know, almost foreseen the entire way through the offseason. I don't know what that division is going to end up looking like. All I know is there is a ton of pressure in New York, and now you're bringing an off-the-field situation into the locker room where everybody is going to be asked to respond, and I mean everybody that the New York media talks to. I'm also curious to see, Fitzy, how the New York media handles Dart after this, because there are going to be, I think, people with opinions, strong opinions, especially if you're talking about columnists or talk show hosts in the New York media market. How much does the tenor change, especially? And you should not let your personal feelings about a human being or their beliefs impact your dialogue or your coverage around them in a perfect world, but that's not the world that we live in. And if Dart, for whatever reason, struggles and Abdul Carter's having a hell of a season, or vice versa, whatever the case may be, if the Giants aren't exactly, you know, aren't operating at a high level right out of the gates the way that the league seems to believe they're going to, for as many times as they put them on primetime this year, and that the rest of, I think, the football consuming society has just kind of said, all right, John Harbaugh, adult in the room, they'll figure it out, they'll be a competent football team, and maybe competency is enough as they continue to progress forward or try to progress forward. But what if it's not? What if you have legit expectations that John Harbaugh is going to turn that into a playoff team, a wild card team at the very least, and they struggle in some form or fashion, and then the media starts peeling back the layers of the onions, whether those are fair layers to peel back or not? Do you believe that the reason that you can't get on the same page as a team because Jackson took a political stance earlier this offseason and Abdul Carter spoke out about it? Did that immediately fracture the locker room? Do you guys feel like you're on the same page? Do you feel like there is organizational alignment? Everybody will then start answering these questions, and the easy way to avoid all of this is to win. But we know that is far easier said than done in the National Football League, especially in a division that I'm very curious to see how all that plays out, because, I mean, Fitzy, isn't it entirely possible that the Giants could be an improved team and still finish fourth place in that division for everything that we think we know about the way that things should break?
18: I mean, my God, yeah. And look, Benjamin Watson had a really good tweet on all of this, and I'll paraphrase it, but I'll read the very last portion of his tweet. He said, for those who didn't want to read all this, Dart's decision was his. Some teammates will question, others will support. But delivering the ball on time and converting third down is more important. They know him. We don't. I think all of this speaks to the fact that if things go great for the Giants, none of this matters. If the Giants are out there winning 10 games this year and Jackson Dart continues to take this rise forward, nobody's going to give a damn. But if Jackson Dart stalls a little bit, if he has three concussions this year, God forbid, if he's not a better quarterback this year than he was last year, if he struggles to pick up this offense, if the Giants win six games this year while Jackson Dart is just sort of middling, these are the things that will make a difference. I guess so much of the world, to be oversimplified, is it doesn't matter until it matters, and then it matters too much. That's just the way most of society works. It doesn't matter if your food's late, if it's the best food you've ever had, and you're having the best night of your life, and you turn around and you're like, oh, yeah, the food was late. No big deal. It matters if the food is late, and also your date stood you up, and also the food cost too much, and also the service sucked, and then all of a sudden it's the biggest deal in the world that your food was late. Like, everything else creates how big a deal these moments are. So, I'm the first to admit that this could be absolutely nothing. And the Giants, Malik Nabers comes back, he's healthy. Jackson Dart ascends and becomes one of the best quarterbacks in the NFL. Great. We won't care about any of this. The Cowboys exceed expectations. The Eagles unlock their offense finally. And all of a sudden we're learning, and the Commanders get healthy enough that boom, Jaden Daniels is healthy and they pick back up where they were not last year, but the year before. All of a sudden, a 6-win team where Jackson Dart can't get out of his own way. Then this stuff is going to matter. And when it matters, it's going to matter big time, because all of a sudden it's going to be, well, it can't be Harbaugh. So it's got to be something else that's wrong with this team. And then they're going to start the questions of, do we have our quarterback? Like, this is the inevitability we're talking about. Speaking of inevitables, a contract was given out that I think was inevitable and is great for the team that did it in the NFL. We'll tell you about it next. It's Buck and Fitz. He's Buck Rising. I'm Jason Fitz, hanging out with you on Fox Sports Radio.
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11: Partly cloudy skies are going to continue this evening and into the overnight hours. Lows will be near 49 with winds shifting to the south and staying on the lighter side at 5 to 10 miles per hour. Heading into tomorrow, we will warm to a high of 82 with mostly sunny skies and a chance for thunderstorms during the evening. From the Kelloland Live Doppler HD Storm Center, I'm meteorologist Jalen Borison.
12: Happened at the end of game one where, you know, the isolation of Jalen Brunson on James Harden became the issue. Then you look at what they adjusted or adapted to in game two, because we always talk about, hey, there's going to be adjustments, there's going to be some change that's made. Josh Hart then has to beat us. We're not going to let Jalen Brunson beat us. He's going to do his part. He's going to get his buckets. That's how it works when you've got a superstar. But we're not going to let him beat us ultimately. We're going to make Mikal Bridges and Josh Hart beat us.
13: You did what you were supposed to do in guarding Brunson and slowing Brunson down. Now, that led to Brunson having a lot of assists because, again, the same thing that I said about Karl Anthony Towns exists with Jalen Brunson as well. If they are going to commit to making it a point for other guys to win the game, then it opens up the offense. And now all you got to hope for is that you have an offensive person, offensive people. You know, all their starters scored in double digits. So you just got to hope that those other guys are up to the challenge of putting in the points. And it wasn't just Hart.
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8: Buck and I are going to work a game together in Orlando on the weekend of 4th of July. Now, I keep thinking about this, Buck, because magical fireworks with the Disney castle behind it. Maybe we get some cocktails and Buck getting all misty-eyed over the Disney music in the background. What are we thinking, Buck?
7: What was your plan to try and lure me to Disney World? Because you know there's no way I'm going under my own willpower.
8: I feel like if I hit you with free food, free drink, a little private watching area. Now you've heard free, you've heard drink, and you've heard private watching area, right? So the elitist in you would like all that. I just may not have mentioned to you that we have to walk through the park to get to that area, and there's going to be a lot of butt cheek to butt cheek. There's going to be a lot of sliding through people. And
7: what happens when I swing on one of these mascots because they get too close to me? Because that's what's going to happen. Your little, let's poke the bear until he snaps and has a fit of rage in the middle of Main Street at Disney World. What happens when I swing on Goofy?
9: What happens when I swing on Goofy is something you would only hear from Buck Rising. Is it Goofy specifically? Do we have something against Goofy? Like, if it was somebody else like Stitch, would you be happier? Is it any mascot? Is it any Disney mascot? Or specifically, like, is there a power ranking of Disney mascots you'd prefer to punch when we're at, you know, because I'm dragging you to Disney over 4th of July weekend. I mean, this is like the minute you tell me how much you're going to hate it, you know, that means I'm only going to want to do it more. Like, we're talking the same language here.
7: You literally could not get me to Disney World. You have to physically move me. You are half my size. You have no shot. And no, it's nothing in particular.
9: I blush.
7: Nothing in particular against Goofy. I'm most likely to swing on Mickey. I'd go for the leader. I'd cut off the head of the snake before it even begins. I would literally take the head of the mascot and I would hold it up in some kind of threatening fashion as a warning to all the other mascots. Like, don't mess with me. Don't come near me. Don't do your little dumb mascot or quiet pantomiming situation near me. Get away from me. I have your leader. I've won. Stay back. So it'd probably be Mickey to start.
10: Sound logic.
7: Yeah.
9: I mean, that is very, you know what? Now I know that Buck is destined to be successful in prison, and I am not. That's what we really learned about this. Speaking of destined for success, Matthew Stafford, destined for success for the Rams, signs a massive extension, $55 million, $55 million, adding a second year to his deal. Buck, I love it. I've heard people yell and scream about it. I don't understand it. I love it. Every ounce of it from the Rams makes sense to me because Ty Simpson now just gets the glory of waiting as long as they want to wait. They want to wait till year three. That's fine. This is truly Aaron Rodgers, Jordan Love 101. Like, they can ease their quarterback into it. If he doesn't play till year three, then great. They can play him in year three and they can get all of year three and all of year four before they have to figure out if they're picking up the year five option. Hell, if it's going so well that they want back-to-back Super Bowls, they can franchise him if they have to and then keep Ty on the bench for yet another year. All of this makes sense. I think we're obsessed with this concept that they overdrafted Ty Simpson that I just don't agree with. They found their quarterback. They're going to take their quarterback. They're happy with that decision. I think Sean McVay's earned benefit of the doubt. Matthew Stafford makes him good. Like, this makes total sense to me.
7: Well, yeah, and if he's unhappy at all or still unhappy at all, because the reporting was that he was at minimum not thrilled with them taking a quarterback with the 13th overall pick, the best way to solve that is just to shove more money in his pockets. Be like, here, we still love you. We'll show you how much we love you. We'll give you $60 million, up to $60 million, it should be said, $55 million on the extension, $60 million with incentives. That's how much we love you, Matthew. Now go win us another Super Bowl because it's hosted this year at SoFi. The last time the Rams won the Super Bowl, it was at SoFi, so, you know, it's all falling into place for the Rams. And it makes a lot of sense, right? Their football team and the construction of that football team is going to be curious this year with a few moving parts around on the offensive line. Because if we know that Matt Stafford, if he has any kryptonite, it's just simply pressure. At that age, he can't move. He was never a super mobile player to begin with. But the best way to get him off of his game is to consistently pressure him. They have done well to transform their football team in ways that made it almost seem like other teams were following their trend in the draft, where you saw the tight end runs and they're using so many three tight end sets and they're going so run heavy. Everything that they do is predicated off that ground game and Kyren Williams to take pressure off the aging quarterback. So for Matt Stafford, yeah, for both sides, it makes all the sense in the world. And I think for Ty Simpson, it's just such a best case scenario. I get that the Rams and their fans and probably Stafford would say, okay, I'd rather have a tackle there. I'd rather have a wide receiver option there. Or even give me something on defense that can help me get back on the field sooner. Any of these things would have been viable to trying to win right now. But I like the plan in place by the Rams. I trust that coaching staff to get it right with that young quarterback. And I also trust Matt Stafford to deliver. As long as he's healthy, they're going to be in it. Everybody wants a piece of the Rams this year. 7 primetime games, ties a lead high for the most primetime appearances by any one club in a single season. So understanding that the television networks expect them to be good, we expect them to be good, they expect them to be good. I'm you want to talk about hype around a football team? I know they don't have the biggest fan base in the world, but the Rams, people are just looking around at them as if they're a shoo-in to even be a playoff team, and they should be around the playoff hunt. But you're talking about a division that is hellacious. You're talking about the defending Super Bowl champions in there who didn't really lose as much as your average Super Bowl champion does in the offseason. I am so curious to see what the Rams bring to the table this year. But you know they're going to be highly competitive as long as you've got McVay and Stafford.
9: Yeah. And you raised an interesting point. I want to get an update in. Let's get caught up on all of the sports and see how much lacrosse is in this update from Chris. But when you come back, I want to talk about that team we're forgetting.
2: I might need the William Tell overture for this. All right, Eric Robinson. Eric Robinson lit the lamp for the Carolina Hurricanes. Currently 1-0 Carolina on top of the Montreal Canadiens. 11 minutes in the first period. U.S. Men's World Cup roster has been obtained by The Guardian, verified by several sporting outlets. Giovanni Reyna is on the roster. However, we have some notable exclusions. Tanner Tessman, young midfielder, and Diego Luna, a surprising exclusion of those headed for, well, the United States. A statement released by the family of Kyle Busch reveals the NASCAR racer died after severe pneumonia progressed into sepsis, resulting in rapid and overwhelming medical complications. Busch died on Thursday at the age of 41. Brewers have taken a 1-0 lead the first inning between the Dodgers and Brewers. After a staggering 60 scorecard on Friday, Siwoo Kim turned in 68. He maintains the lead 21 under for the tournament, puts him 2 strokes ahead of Scottie Scheffler and Wyndham Clark. Now, WNBA, Lynx defeat the Chicago Sky 85-75. Finals are set in NCAA men's lacrosse tournament between Notre Dame and Princeton. They will meet the Irish defeated Syracuse 15-7. Princeton top Duke 14-7. SEC baseball tournament semifinal, Georgia powered past Florida 8-7. UCLA hit a walk-off 3-run home run to defeat their in-city rival USC 7-5 and advance to the Big Ten final. In softball, Nebraska advances to the Women's College World Series with a 9-1 victory over Oklahoma State. And finally, Hull City was promoted to the Premier League after beating Middlesbrough in the EFL Championship playoff 1-0. This coming after the team that actually was supposed to be in the final, Southampton, was expelled from the playoffs in basically what is British Spygate, illegally spying on their opponents. Whoa. At practice. Back to Jason Fitz and Buck Rising. You guys have a good night.
9: Oh, goodness. That's an update. Buck, any thoughts on the update this time?
2: Don't
9: did
2: you
9: it
2: dare.
9: Meet the standards of one Buck Rising? Don't you dare,
7: got
9: Buck.
7: No, I'm just saying, we even got a British spy gate. He did a great job. It's a walk-off by Chris Perfett.
2: Thank you.
9: No, that's A-plus effort by Chris Perfett. He heard the challenge. He accepted the challenge. He met the challenge. And I can't believe he got a compliment from Buck Rising. That was a modern miracle. Buck and Fitz, Buck Rising, Jason Fitz, coming at you live on Fox Sports Radio. By the way, we'll be back with you Monday afternoon. I won't be in a closet, I promise, for 3 hours, Monday from 3 to 7 p.m. Eastern. Hang out with us across all of, oh, like it's such a big hassle for you. You're not the one in the closet sweating through places you didn't know could sweat, trying to keep Buck Rising happen to happy. So I'm just saying,
7: just a victim mentality.
9: Smug little smile on your face when you're, oh my God. You know what, Victor, I'm a can-do mentality. That's what I have. It's a can-do because I find a way to can-do for my buck. You're just talking. Thank you. Okay. You know what? You know, I'm doing my best. I'm doing my best, Buck, here. You know what? You know who's doing their best? Seattle Seahawks. You know who I can't figure out why they're being ignored? Seattle Seahawks. Like, I get that they lost Kenneth Walker, and I'm not saying that that's not nothing. I get that they lost Kubiak. Hell, if anybody gets that, I get that more than the rest of the world. I understand that. He's my favorite team head coach. I'm excited about that. But if Michael McDonald is the defensive version of Sean McVay, and think about the amount of benefit of the doubt we give to Sean McVay. Whatever Sean McVay does, we're like, oh, yeah, well, Sean McVay, that makes sense. If they've got the defensive counterpart to Sean McVay, shouldn't we be giving a little bit more credit to Seattle? I don't remember the last time there was a defending Super Bowl champion that felt as invisible as we are making the Seahawks, and I don't understand why, Buck.
7: Invisible. I don't know that I necessarily.
9: You tuned into any football show, and heard them talking about the Seattle Seahawks repeating as champions.
7: Well, they're too busy covering DART opening for President Trump. You know, I mean, it's a slow time in football as far as headlines go. There's not really that much to talk about unless we're just going to go all out on Seattle Seahawks OTAs coverage. I don't know. Their quarterback's not sexy. He doesn't give great quotes. Their head coach is a bit of a football robot, and he's on the defensive side of the ball, so it's not the thing that most of us gravitate to towards anyway. I'm not discounting Seattle. I would fear Seattle. I think they're still going to – I think when they open up with New England or when they get a crack at New England to start the regular season in the way that the NFL, for some reason, thinks that we all want to watch again, I think they're going to do exactly that. I think they're going to dominate the team that they dominated to win the Super Bowl most recently. But yeah, I don't know what is exciting about the Seahawks other than that they are the reigning champions. Why are they not the OKC of the NFL?
9: Because their defense is great. Not just good, yeah, it's
7: so
9: great.
7: Is OKC.
9: Everybody. They beat this Rams team that we're anointing. Like, this Sam Darnold, how many championships can he win with the Rams? Well, depends. Taking on the Seahawks? Because last time I checked, they beat them. The Seahawks won those games. So, like, shouldn't we be even stumbling? If a team with the same exact construction as the Seahawks had the Cowboys logo on it, we would spend all year talking about a dynasty. We would be talking about a dynasty the whole time.
7: Yeah, and we're talking about a dynasty for OKC. I mean, they're the exact same thing to me. Except I rather like watching the Seahawks play, and I can't stand the Oklahoma City Thunder. But it's not that hard of an equation for me to figure out. Again, they don't have who's the most interesting player on the Seattle Seahawks. Like compelling that you go for you would be able to say, no, that's a super dynamic player while also being a super dynamic personality. Again, you don't have to be that dynamic of a personality to win a Super Bowl. Look at Tom Brady. Tom Brady, not particularly interesting. He's just great at what he does. And so we've assigned a different level of intrigue and interest to this human being who, you know, avoids strawberries and focuses on pliability to become the greatest winner in the history of that sport that we've ever seen. Doesn't mean that he's any kind of interesting. So again, do you want to be interested? Do you want to watch a team dominate? It's the same kind of conversation we're having around these NBA playoffs.
9: Yeah, but I mean, Jaxon Smith-Njigba, I mean, we're treating Jaxon Smith-Njigba at times like he's invisible. We treat Jamar Chase with more, oh, my God, than we treat JSN. And JSN
7: buddy, the
9: is
7: NFL,
9: more deserving of, oh, my God.
7: Thinks he's invisible. They sent him the Defensive Player of the Year award instead of the Offensive Player of the Year award. Did you see that this week?
9: Like, think about that. It is disrespect. He's right. It is, at this point, it's just flat out disrespectful how little we're sitting here. We will fawn over Justin Jefferson. We will find every reason to talk about why the Bengals and might get it done this year. They're going to find the magic code because they have Jamar. But what are we doing? Like, we're sitting with somebody that just showed his dominance with the quarterback that, by the way, is coming up back-to-back years where receivers shined with him throwing them the football. Like, doesn't that mean something?
7: No, of course it means something. It means he's really good, and it means that he's an exciting offensive player. It still does not inspire anybody as far as the things to be interested in them right now. He's not playing football right now. Again, he's not a super dynamic person. He's not a particularly quotable athlete, which is a dream if you're a coach. You don't want super quotable athletes. You don't want additional things that would distract you from football. You don't want your players opening up for the president of the United States at rallies. You don't want to have to deal with anything that's not football. Again, they are excellent at what they do. We're not in the part of the season where they get to do what they do. You know what I'm saying? So it's just one of those things where you yawn, you pat your hand in front of your mouth, and you go about your day dreaming about all the teams that could unseat the Seahawks, because that's more interesting than the team that actually won the championship last year.
9: Yeah, I hear you, but I just feel like the way we've talked about Matthew Stafford over the course of the last few days and what it means for the Rams and how much the Rams are going to win, like, we're treating the Rams like they are the Seahawks, and I have a hard time with that. I think it's fair to say the Rams are a very good football team, and they're going to be one of the elite teams in the NFC. That's fine. But we are treating the Rams like they just opened the cheat code to back-to-back-to-back Super Bowls when they didn't win this year's Super Bowl. So I get it. Like, Kenneth Walker being gone, and I think Kenneth Walker is even in his high value, is still undervalued. I think he's a superstar running back. But I still look at this Seahawks team, and I understand the transition they'll have offensively. But last time I checked, as long as they get somebody in that still knows how to make the most of their quarterback situation, which I believe they would do organizationally, they have a savant coaching the defensive side of the ball. I'm not willing to give up on Seattle as a clear-cut favorite, not just as a good team, a clear-cut favorite in the NFC. Like, there are question marks about so many teams. Why not Seattle on a repeat? And that's usually what we spend May screaming about. If the Eagles had done the exact same thing, we'd spend all of May saying, Philly, can they repeat? Can it be a dynasty? How many championships in a row can they win? Look at all they've done. And with Seattle, we're just like, oh, yeah, they did win the Super Bowl last year. You're right. Oh, my gosh.
7: No, we're not. No, it's not that casual. Fitzy, they're the second favorite, odds-on favorite, to win the Super Bowl. The Rams are the favorite. Yes, I understand. But it's the Seahawks and the Ravens for some reason with a first-year head coach, which I think is kind of questionable. Again, very, very early odds, and I'm looking at DraftKings. I don't know. You may have a preferred sports book, whatever the case may be. But they're the second favorite.
9: Let me ask you this. Ian, chime in on this. Ian, you produce a lot of shows. In the last month, other than this segment, how many times have you actually heard the Seattle Seahawks names uttered on Fox Sports Radio?
5: Okay, I mean, when you put it that way, that's a good point, because we haven't talked about much. But to be fair, it is the NFL offseason. So just in general, the things we're going to be hitting are the things that happen, like, as they are newsworthy, right? So, like, we're talking the Giants today because they're in the news a lot with Abdul Carter and Malik Nabers, the Joe Shane extension. But I don't know. I feel like there hasn't been a lot of newsy things happening to the Seahawks this offseason.
7: Ian, it's okay to say that he's completely manufactured the situation in his head, and there's no reason to talk about the Seahawks right now.
5: Yeah, I mean, Fitzy, what do you think?
9: Before you spin out again,
7: we can just revert to the easiest thing as we get ready to play Would You Rather, which is to say, yes, again, for the second time this show, I was right, you were wrong. Nobody needs to talk about the Seahawks right now on May the 23rd.
9: You are so wrong.
5: Yeah, you're not going to get him to say
9: that. Maybe the conversation about Matthew Stafford needs to be, what have the Rams actually done to make them better than the Seahawks? Because they weren't last year. When it counted the most, they weren't better. So maybe the tone of the Rams conversation is what pisses me off. Because the Rams were not the Seahawks. The Rams didn't get a ring last year. The Seahawks did. So I stand by the fact that if any other team with the same exact roster, same exact coaches, if any other team, any other logo, we would be talking about them. We're just bored with the Seahawks because we don't like greatness. It makes me mad. You guys can always chime in, just like we're about to chime in. Would You Rather, the single greatest game show in the history of sports talk radio, coming at you next. It's Buck and Fitz on Fox Sports Radio.
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6: 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I love Jalen Brunson. 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
7: The playoffs. Yo, whoever we got. 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
8: I'm with you, Rich.
7: You have a preference. That's like saying, Covino, who do you rather face? A 1-7 starter, or do you rather face Paul Skeens? Well, it doesn't matter who's on the mound. Give me a break.
8: Totally matters. You just are saying the right things here, kind of like LeBron trying to dance around the question. When 99.9% of the players say they don't care about personal accolades, they do care. I'm not saying it's the priority, but don't tell me you don't care, because you absolutely care.
7: And by the way, I agree. I think a great player, as Tom Brady conveyed to Fernando Mendoza, one of the two pillars of success in being the next Tom Brady, get to know and really care about your teammates and care about the team first. Yes, but you know what you can care about second? Your personal stuff.
8: Hey,
7: what
8: did Tom Brady open up the Kevin Hart roast with? I'm a 5-time Super Bowl MVP.
7: Yeah, and you're the third most popular guy in Jumanji.
8: Okay, I'm sorry. Yeah. That sounds like a personal accolade to me.
7: Yeah, I'm with you.
8: I know it's not.
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14: Just relax and love the Knicks. Because if an Oklahoma City Thunder team or the Spurs were doing this, you would say, boy, what an incredible run this is. Because everything the Knicks are doing is what people love about their teams. The Knicks are fun. They're fun to watch. They like each other. You can tell how much fun they're having with each other, right? The celebrities at the games are so much fun. And you can tell it's not just I'm a celebrity at the game to be at the game. Most of them absolutely love the Knicks. When Mariska Hargitay is hugging Jaylen Brunson at the end of the game, and both of them are most excited to hug the. I don't know who's more excited. I grew up, I love Mariska Hargitay. She loves Jaylen Brunson.
13: Who doesn't love Mariska Hargitay?
14: Chalamet's hugging it like he's a coach.
1: 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Ladies and gentlemen, this is The Odd Couple with Rob Parker and Kelvin Washington.
15: SGA is the Rodney Dangerfield of the NBA.
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15: 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If I told you my IG, you remember I did the must-turn-off TV rant about OKC. 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
16: He's Buck Rising. I'm Jason Fitz. It's Buck and Fitz coming at you on Fox Sports Radio again. We'll be back together Monday from 3 to 7 p.m. Eastern. Don't want to miss it. We'll be hanging out all day on Memorial Day. As yet undetermined if Buck's going to, you know, fly to me and cook me burgers or something for the holiday. But we will be with you on Memorial Day for every second of that for four straight hours. Don't want to miss that coming up. But it is time for the single greatest game show in the history of sports talk radio. It is time for Buck. We'll hopefully do this blind. Let's see. We got...
17: Would you rather?
18: Sounded okay to me.
1: It's easy, guys. Don't think too hard.
19: I'm not a moron.
1: Would you rather bucket?
20: It's no good.
1: Or fix it?
21: Guys, that might have been the most impressive thing I've ever seen the two of you do. The fact that you just did that with no FaceTime. Fitz has like a 2 second delay.
16: In my ears, it was delayed. In my ears, I heard Buck 2 seconds after me. I thought it was the worst we've ever done. So it shows you that I should never be the arbiter of good or bad.
18: Well,
16: I
18: yes, said you would know if you would shut up and let him talk and give us compliments before you started butting in on your 2 second delay.
21: Shut up. I said to Buck in the commercial break there that this had the opportunity, this had the chance to be like the worst you guys have ever done in terms of the intro there. But that was actually pretty good. So well
18: Rush.
21: Done. Applause.
18: Rush.
21: All right, let's go ahead and spin the wheel. Okay, first up, would you rather have to pay for everything in life with coins, so no cards, checks, or cash, or have to wait in a line whenever you have to use the restroom, and that's even at home?
18: I think I would rather, Fitzy, and we'll just go, I go, you go, since we don't see each other today. I think I would rather wait in line for the bathroom, no matter when I had to go to the bathroom. To pay with coins in the modern era sounds like a form of torture. No, you would have to sit there. I mean, you would have to travel around with the rolls of coins in your pocket, right?
21: Yeah,
18: you would just be constantly weighed down. It would be a disaster. Now, I don't online shop, honestly. I'm like a weirdo. I'm the only 32-year-old, you know, that doesn't use Amazon to buy things. Like, I have to physically go into a store, see something before I'm comfortable purchasing.
21: That's kind of off-brand for you, Buck. I feel like that doesn't go along with your, like, elitist lifestyle.
18: I know. It's the one place you could accuse me of being of outdated and you know, just not efficient in the way that I go about things. I have to pay for things in person, but I still do it with my card. In fact, I do it with my phone. I don't even use my card anymore. I just use the Apple Pay on my phone.
16: That is the most on-brand thing because Buck is the sneaky old man. No doubt about the old man status of Buck. So, yeah, the fact that he doesn't online shop, that's on-brand for the sneaky old man. I want coins. A, I want to live like Scrooge McDuck. I want to be able to just walk into a whole room where I swim in my coins. That feels awesome. B, I want to watch the guy that's trying to negotiate me down on the car sale that I'm taking. And I'm turning around like, I'm buying this car. And then just come in with bags of coins while they have to count them all. That's good. I'm going to feel so good through every negotiation. Look, I've got the bladder of a child. I have to pee every 45 minutes. Like it's I'm peeing twice during this show and it's only 2 hours, right? I do not need to wait in the line. Eventually, I'm just going to start tinkling my toes. Like that's just what's going to happen. I'm going to tinkle on my feet. So I don't want to have to wait in line to pee. I want coins because coins really inconvenience you more than me. I'll take my coins. I'll pay somebody else in coins to haul my coins to the dealership. Give me coins.
21: All right, let's spin the wheel. All right, this is a good one. Would you rather only be able to get around by skipping instead of walking, or have to take a shot of espresso whenever you walk through any doorway?
18: Oh, espresso. Espresso every time. Light me up, baby. I'm probably consuming entirely too much caffeine. Anyway, I think the skipping thing is not, you know, it's not the worst punishment or worst form of getting around. You may have some questions. People may call you sassy like they do Carl Anthony Towns, whatever the case may be. But I feel that I'm probably taking a shot of espresso every time I walk through a door anyway. Anywhere I go, I feel like I've always got a coffee. So why not just continue to jack the thing up to 10?
16: I've had 4 energy drinks and 3 iced coffees today. I'm not scared of that many shots of espresso. Let's go. That's easy. But by the way, that's not the answer. The only appropriate answer here is what would tick off Buck Rising more? And that's me skipping everywhere we go as a show. Every single time we walk into a press box, when I'm skipping and I'm like, hey, Buck, come over here, check out the food. And I skip to the food line. Yeah, I want to skip. I would rather skip just because it makes Buck mad.
18: No, I think Buck you being jacked up on. Oh, yeah. No, I am. Absolutely. But the idea of him consuming even yet more caffeine than he already does would probably irritate me more than the skipping, because he would just consume the caffeine and skip organically. He wouldn't need to do the skipping as a punishment. He would just skip out of want, out of desire.
21: Yeah, Fitzy just does these things
16: anyway.
21: Until
16: you're in a bar getting a phone number. Now, like, see, this is the thing. He's in a bar getting a phone number, right? And he's like, hey, and I come skipping up, and I'm like, look, how are we doing? Oh, God. Yeah. You know what? I want both. I want the espresso and the skipping, just because it ruins Buck's entire life.
21: All right, let's spin it one more time. All right, a sports-related one here. Would you rather have a career identical to that of Dan Marino or Eli Manning?
18: Oh, Eli, I want to win. I want to win. I can be the show pony with all my rings. You could make me Trent Dilfer as long as I've got a ring to tell you that I was at least at some point in my life better than you were.
16: No, give me Dan Marino. I want to be Dan Marino all day because I want to be able to say that I was the best, no matter what. Like a team sport, I can't control championships. But boy, I can control whether or not I was the best. If I was the best of my generation, I don't care about the rest of it. I want to know that like I gave everything I had to being the absolute best. Yeah, I'm in on that. Like Eli Manning's not even the most talented person in his own family. Like Eli Manning sits at the Thanksgiving table knowing that at best, he's second best at everything he does, no matter how many rings he has. I don't want that life. You don't want that life. Buck, you know you want to be the best everywhere you go. We all know that. These are lies from Buck Rising. He wants to be a champion, but most importantly, he wants you to know that he's better than you are, and that comes from some individual greatness. We'll be back Monday, I should say, to give you more individual greatness from 3 to 7. Have a great and safe holiday weekend. Thank you so much for hanging out with us. See you Monday.
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14: Coming up in just a few minutes, Game 3 of the NBA's East Finals. The Knicks, who've won 9 in a row, are up 2 games to none in this series and playing at Cleveland. In the West, Game 4 is Sunday. 3 WNBA games on the slate. Already Minnesota won at Chicago 85-75. To the NHL playoffs. Right now, Carolina is hosting the Canadiens. Game 2 of the East Final. It's tied 1-1 after 1. Montreal took the opener. Siwoo Kim leads by 2 strokes at the Byron Nelson. Scotty Scheffler is tied for second. To Major League Baseball, Tampa Bay has won 5 in a row, but its game at the Yankees was rained out today. They'll make it up in September. Detroit's lost 7 straight, did not play today due to a rainout at Baltimore. Doubleheader for them on Sunday. Yesterday, a rainout in Cincinnati, so a doubleheader today. Cardinals won the opener 8-1 over the Reds. Houston, a 3-0 winner at the Cubs. I'm Steve DeSager.
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4: Oh, what's up, everybody? It is Monty Bolaños and Arnie Spanier here with you guys. Don't worry.
14: Hello, hello.
4: Martin Weiss is fine, everybody. Martin's family is on the verge of welcoming a new baby into their home. So he's good. He'll be back. But you get me, Motsy, and Arnie. Arnie, what is up? I know we're going to talk about the Knicks. Don't worry.
14: We are the New York Knicks. Let me just say something.
4: Please,
14: first of all, congratulations.
4: Let it out.
14: Congratulations to Martin. I know that they're welcoming a new baby into his family. I am honored because I heard one of the names could be Arnie Weiss if it's a boy. So
4: stop.
14: Yes, you didn't hear that.
4: I did not hear that.
14: Yes, so very honored if it's Arnie. So we'll have to wait and see. We'll see what name they pick.
21: It's Martin's sister, who's so I don't even know how she would know.
4: Martin
14: is such a big fan of mine that he.
4: Right, that's what it comes down to.
14: If a girl, you know, Monsi's not a bad name either.
4: It's Montserrat is not a bad name. You know what I'm saying? So Montserrat and Arnie are definitely names. Everyone listening, if you're about to have a baby, Montserrat and Arnie are both really great names. We highly recommend.
14: Well, if you're a fan of your team in any sport, if you don't either have a tattoo of your team or name your first